0: Bears will face the Lions in a Thanksgiving matchup. 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
5: Shotgun snap, 44 Seattle. He's hit as he drops back. The ball free, picked up by Nwosu. Running down the side, 30, 20, 10, 5, touchdown! It's picked off and a touchdown! And that will seal it, it seems, right now for the Seahawks in Super Bowl 60.
6: 3, 2, 1! The Seahawks win Super Bowl 60! They are bringing the Lombardi back to the Northwest, and the party begins at Levi's Stadium and in Seattle, and it won't stop for days.
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7: Good evening, everybody, and welcome to about as exciting a night as you're going to find as a football fan in the middle of the month of May. That is because the 2026 schedule of 272 regular season games in the National Football League has just been released, and we are here to take you through that and sort through all of the interesting quirks, the drama, the turns that we're going to find in front of us for this 2026 football season. Mike is a football guy. I know that you love moments like this and the ability to sift through and see all of the different things that we probably have never seen before.
8: So I tell you what my philosophy was, Scott, when I was playing and the schedule had come out. Fans get to obviously enjoy this night, see who their teams are playing, where they're playing, when they're playing. For me, as a 9-year football veteran who basically tried to keep my head above water for at least 6 or 7 of those years, my looking at the schedule entailed, oh crap, this team we're playing has an all-pro guard. That's what I was looking at. Now, I didn't care who we played team-wise. I was looking at the individual that I was going to have to play against. And God knows I played against a whole lot of Pro Bowlers.
7: I'll tell you what, the schedule begins with one of the worst kept secrets that you are going to find, which is opening night on Wednesday, September 9th, and right here on Westwood One, it is a Wednesday night, not a Thursday night. The New England Patriots and the Seattle Seahawks, a rematch of Super Bowl 60 to start off the season. And honestly, based upon the way last season ended, I'm not sure I could come up with a better way, considering the fact that the Super Bowl champion is always going to host the opener and opening night. This is a great one.
8: Oh, it absolutely is. And Wednesday night, it makes no difference. We'll talk about the Wednesday night before Thanksgiving as well. I mean, it doesn't matter what day the NFL plays. The NFL is king, and it will stomp on any other sporting event that tries to go against it or ends up against it. But yes, it is the only way to start out. And you know, it's a rematch of the Super Bowl, but we know every single year, every team, the worst team in the league to the best team in the league, which is Seattle, is different. There's different personnel always. So you're never quite sure what you're going to get.
7: Tell you what, you go to the very next night and we get two games before the opening week one Sunday, because on Thursday, September 10th, in Melbourne, Australia, it's the 49ers and the Rams. So this is not just a first in terms of a game in Australia. But Mike, this is a divisional game between two teams coming right out of the chute against one another in maybe, and I don't even know if it's maybe, the best division in football.
8: Oh, I definitely think it's the best division in football. And you're right. Right out of the chute and a record 9 international games this year. This is a first going to Melbourne. You know, we have obviously seen, especially London, where there's 3 games this year, we have been to other international sites, but never Australia. And you knew it was going to be 2 West Coast teams, right? Because of the travel involved. It is long, long travel. So it will be interesting to see how these teams and these coaches set their itineraries.
7: Well, and you take a look at those international games that you talked about. Of course, it's Australia. There'll be three in London. There's one in Paris, one in Madrid, one in Munich, one in Rio de Janeiro. And this is something that we haven't seen before in the middle of the Sunday block under normal circumstances. You know, oftentimes we'll see the international games, most of them that are going to be played early in the morning because of where they're being played. But the Rio de Janeiro game on the 27th of September is right in the 425 block, and the November 22nd game in Mexico City between the Niners and the Minnesota Vikings, that's Sunday Night Football.
8: Yeah, and it is, to me, it's always interesting because athletes, and in this case football players, live an itinerary life. So what's the itinerary again when you travel? How early are you going to go? Now, I went to London when I was playing in the 80s, but it was always for an exhibition game. It wasn't a game that counted. And we would go for most of the week, and we would practice against the team that we were going to have the exhibition game against. So we spent time out there and kind of got used to it. You have to remember, no matter how long these trips are, you're coming back right after the game and trying to get back into the correct time zone that you're going to. What will be interesting is how early these teams go out.
7: Also, real quickly taking a look before we take our first break, as you get to the end of the season, now you've got some doubleheaders that are involved on Saturdays, week 15, week 16, week 17, a triple header in week 18 on Saturday. And oh, by the way, you mentioned it a little bit earlier. We've kind of gotten used to the Black Friday game at the end of Thanksgiving. Well, now we're starting off Thanksgiving on Wednesday night with a game between the Packers and the Rams. Great matchup for Wednesday, November 25th.
8: Yeah, Wednesday, you know, color me one, this many days old when I realize what a going out night that is for people. I didn't realize what a party night is for Wednesday. So, you know, that's going to be in so many bars and restaurants, that game, as well as watch at home. Like I said at the top of the show, the NFL can play on any night and they will dominate that night.
7: Well, coming up, we are going to spend the next couple of hours dissecting this schedule, understanding where it is headed, and circling some of the biggest games for you, including three on Christmas, but one on Christmas Eve. We got a lot to talk about here tonight. And we are going to talk with our own Kevin Harlan. We're also going to be joined by Super Bowl champion Leonard Williams. Ryan Racky, Mike's partner from Sunday Nights, will be joining us as well. But coming up next, the guy who is the brains in a lot of ways behind everything that happens here. At least he's our brains for trying to break down exactly what happens in putting together this schedule. Mike North will join us. 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

0: back to NFL Schedule Release 26 here on Westwood One. Alongside Mike Golic, I'm Scott Graham. The schedule of 272 games for the 2026 season has just been released. How did we get here? There's really only one person who can tell us all about that because he is intensely involved in this process. And each year, he's good enough to join us here and try to break down everything that has happened with it. We're joined now by the Vice President of Broadcast Planning and Scheduling for the National Football League, Mike North. Mike, how you feeling tonight?
1: I'm doing wonderfully today, Scott. How are you guys doing?
0: We're doing well. I guess you're doing real wonderfully because the process, and we're going to get into all of that, that this has become, is obviously something that takes a very long time. At what point, you know, here we are sitting on the night of May 14th, at what point were you fairly sure that you had the schedule that the National Football League released tonight?
1: Yeah, look, the honest truth is we didn't get the commissioner's final approval for this one until Tuesday at noon. I mean, if he'd give us another month, we'd grind for another month. It's an impossible mathematical problem. We're trying to predict the, you know, meaning and implications and outcomes of live sporting events that aren't going to happen for another 7 months. So I'm not sure we were ever going to get any better, but we might have gotten a little different. I think we talked last year, you know, it's not really good, better, best down the end. It's really more like vanilla, chocolate, strawberry. And which one is the commissioner looking for? Which ones is Hans Schroeder really kind of eyeballing, you know, strategically? Do we want to lean a little bit more this way or a little bit more that way? Are we using all these games in the right way? Are the fans going to have an ability to see all the ones that they're most interested in? And obviously it's an impossible challenge, but today's a great day. Always grateful and humbled and appreciative to be part of the team that gets to work on this project, and really excited for today for the fans to get to see, you know, the outcome of our hard work and, you know, tell us all the terrible decisions that we made.
2: You had me at vanilla, chocolate, and strawberry. So that's when I got locked in. So if you can kind of put it in when you're doing the schedule, the priority list.
1: It's a process, Mike. Quite honestly, it's evolving over time. You know, I know you remember Val Pinchbeck, the father of NFL scheduling. He used to sit in a room and make these decisions one at a time with hang tags on a cork board, and maybe was a little bit more, let's say, sensitive to things like, how early did we start a certain division series, or are we playing a lot of cold weather games in Buffalo in December, or a lot of hot weather games in Phoenix in September? The process has evolved, as you can imagine. Our constituents have gotten a lot smarter. Certainly the revenue has followed along as the popularity has grown. So in simplest terms, you take these 272 matchups, which we know once the regular season ends, and you try to figure out, you know, the very best of them and make sure that those are strategically deployed across all of our television partners, all the different windows, not just domestically, but internationally, not just broadcast partners, but streaming partners, and certainly with an eye towards, you know, viewership. With that comes some challenges, certainly. You don't make an omelet without breaking some eggs. So there's always going to be a team or two that are a little frustrated with that stretch of games, or two away to start, or a road after road Monday, or an early season bye, or whatever it is. So the whole job is to find that balance between pushing the viewership and the opportunity for our media partners, while also, you know, not crossing that thin red line between, hey, now you've done something to a team that doesn't feel right. And at the end of the day, our answer is always, and Commissioner Goodell says this 1,000 times every day, what's best for the fan? So at the end of the day, every schedule we make, every decision we make, every time we have to figure out how do we get better from here, it's what's best for the fan, and get the biggest games in the biggest windows so as many people as possible can watch them. And if a couple of teams are a little disappointed, that's understandable. Hopefully nobody with a real legitimate competitive gripe.
0: Mike, as we've expanded this world of international games, and we now have 8 this year, including obviously Rio de Janeiro and including Australia, how much of that figures in as you start to say, all right, well, not only are these teams going to have to get there, they're going to have to come back. Something like Australia is an, you know, incredibly long trip. How much does that type of thing, and, you know, We expect to see more international games as we move on. How does that figure into the thinking of how the schedule plays out?
1: Yeah, it's actually 9, Scott. So it's an all-time record. It's the most we've ever played. And everyone brings its own set of challenges, no question about it. I don't want to belittle the challenges that it takes, you know, to go play a game in London, but man, we've been playing in London for, what, 20 years now? I mean, I think it's almost become routine, especially if you think about it for an East Coast team. You know, they could fly to London, play in the afternoon over there, the morning over here in the States, and they're back in their facility by midnight sometimes. That's probably an easier trip than, you know, the Jets going out to Seattle or the Eagles having to go out to San Francisco on a Monday night. So, again, I don't want to minimize the challenges. They are plentiful, but going to the UK has become quote-unquote routine. You know, going to Mexico, I hope, is becoming a lot like going to Dallas or Houston, quote-unquote routine. Obviously, Rio and Melbourne are not routine. So those are going to take some learnings for us all. There's going to be some growing pains, I'm sure. And, you know, to their credit, the clubs really kind of lean into this. They know exactly what they're getting into. Certainly the Rams and the 49ers were not surprised when we announced that they were playing in Melbourne. They've known for months. And our team is working with their teams operationally, trying to figure out when will we travel? Do we stay on our body clock? Where do we practice? When do we eat? When do we play? You know, it's a morning game over there. That's going to be fascinating to me. You know, a morning game Friday morning in Melbourne for Thursday night here in the States. I'm sure the sports science guys and the health and safety and nutrition guys have already mapped out a plan for how they're going to handle Melbourne. At least when those guys get back, though, you know, they get back, what, 9, 10, 11 days before their next game. Both Rams and Niners coming home to home games. Rams coming home to a Monday night game, so they get in a little extra day. But the Niners coming home to 3 straight home games. So, yes, they go to Melbourne, but then they're home for a month. I think they're going to figure it out. Rio's going to be interesting. It's right in the middle of the season. There's no buys, you know, in week 4. So the Ravens and the Cowboys are going to play a home game in week 2, play a game in Rio in week 3, and get right back at it in week 4. So we're all going to learn a lot. We're going to be careful. We're going to be smart. We're going to be strategic. And I think we're going to take, I don't want to call it constructive criticism, but feedback, let's say. We're going to take feedback from the Ravens, from the Cowboys, from the Niners and the Rams and learn a little bit more about it and hopefully be better if we can next year.
2: You know, those games in London have been going on for 40 years. When I was in the league, they were exhibition games then, but still you traveled over there and practiced with the team. So that trip has certainly been happening for a while. So pardon my naivety here. When you talk about the international games, do you get input from the team, much like Hard Knocks, you ask a team if they want to be in it. How much input does a team get, if any at all, about, okay, yeah, we'll do the Madrid game or we'll do the Melbourne game, or do they have no say in it?
1: It's a little different for the home team, quote unquote, versus the visiting team. The home team, the designated team, coming out of the conference that has 9 home games, so it's rotating back and forth, they know. Ownership voted in a resolution. Every team has agreed we're going to give up, you know, 1 game every 4 years and we're going to contribute to the NFL's international strategy. And you can see how it's working relative to participation in flag and now flags in the Olympics and, you know, media rights deals being done in some of these countries now. It is working. And it's not just the circus comes to town 1 year and never to be seen again. This is building a fan base over the course of many, many years, and the best way to do that is to bring our best product, which is regular season games as opposed to preseason games, like you said. So the home teams, the designated teams, they know. They're giving them up, and they've probably already got an eye on that 2-3 years out. I think they know, hey, this is a better year for us. Is there a chance we could not do it this year? We'll do it in 2029, stuff like that. So they know. The visiting teams, a little different. I mean, once the New Orleans Saints were selected to go to Paris – anybody who was playing a road game at the Saints this year knew they were at least a possibility to be the Paris opponent. Some teams called and said, hey, we'd love to do it. Others called and said, hey, let's not forget, we've played internationally the last few years. Maybe this year isn't the best year for us. Some of them have GMP marketing rights in some of those territories, and so certainly want to travel. You saw that, I think, best with, what was it, Kansas City a few years ago when they went to Germany, and you saw 100,000 red-clad fans storming down the avenue as though it was a Bayern Munich game. Like, these teams are building real fan bases over there. You remember when we used to play London games, the stadium was a kaleidoscope, a rainbow of jerseys, some people wearing, you know, teams that they'd never heard of, players they'd never met. I'm sure people were wearing your jersey, Mike. Oh, wow. You know, you go see a London game, and when the Vikings are playing over there, the building is purple. When the Steelers played in Dublin, the building was black and gold. We are building fans of NFL teams, not just fans of the NFL. And I think that's a key distinction. And like the commissioner has said, his vision, his dream is 16 games internationally every year and every team playing in one. When you get to that point, it's going to be hard for anybody to beg off. I think everybody might be playing one soon enough.
3: As we release the 2026 schedule, we're talking with Mike North. He's the Vice President of Broadcast Planning and Scheduling. You talked about regular season games being part of things in the international scene. It's also, to me, it's fascinating watching the relevancy of games played on holidays, a divisional game that's played on Christmas night. And, oh, by the way, Mike, pretty busy around here on Thanksgiving week. Thanks much for the Wednesday, but you're also talking about a Wednesday game, which is something that's brand new, and that could be a huge game in the NFC between the Rams and the Packers.
1: Yeah, I mean, that was the intent, twofold. One, is that a window where NFL fans will find NFL football? I mean, we haven't done this yet, but you think about the calendar, you think about the fall, you think about, you know, we do play on Thursdays and Fridays and Saturdays and Sundays and Mondays. You know, where are the days in the calendar where there might be an appetite from our fans? And if you think about the Wednesday before Thanksgiving, it's a holiday. Nobody's going to work the next day. Everybody's home from college. Everybody's off from work. You know, traditionally the, you know, television usage, hut levels, putt levels haven't been sky high, but I feel like we might drive that, you know? I think if there's a game, if there's an NFL game on a Wednesday night before the holiday, particularly when you see what a part of the holiday the NFL has become, you start seeing those viewership numbers over the last few years for the Lions and the Cowboys and the primetime game on NBC. You're talking NFC and AFC championship, you know, viewership numbers. It is astounding. It's beyond what I ever thought, frankly, was possible. And then it makes you wonder, can Black Friday become a thing? Can Thanksgiving Eve Wednesday become a thing? And the best way to make it a thing is to put our best product there. So you look at the 272, you try to figure out that right sort of strategic, thread the needle, the right matchup. And then you got to think about the teams that are playing, because we're asking something we haven't done before. We're going to play on a Wednesday, so you're going to have your bye week the week before. So you're probably going to be home the week before on a Sunday. It's not without its complications, but hopefully it's not without its rewards. And to your point, I feel like everybody going in this year looking in the NFC has got to be thinking Packers-Rams is going to mean something in Week 12. Again, let's put it in a window where the fans can find it. And the fact that nobody has to go to school or go to work the next day makes it even more special.
2: Listen, the NFL is always going to be found no matter what day of the week you guys play. You're the monster truck of sports. There's no doubt about that. As far as picking games a little bit more into the process, how much goes into did the team get a new coach? Who did they pick up in free agency? Who did they draft? Because a team that had a bad record last year may have a couple of Monday night or Sunday night games this year. Why the jump for some teams?
1: Yeah, I mean, some of it's just crystal ball. I mean, none of us know. It's sports. Some of it is definitely fan interest. I mean, if there's a team that has a demonstrated national fan base and maybe they had a down year but got a little healthier, got a new coach, got a named quarterback, something like that, you know, it's something that our fans are going to want to watch. And so to take a team and kind of, you know, take a bet on them and put them on a Monday night here or there or a Thursday night here and there, you know, what do any of us know? Last year, when we had this conversation last year, I don't even remember if the New England Patriots were on primetime at all. Maybe one. I think I remember a Monday night game where they played the Giants. Mm-hmm. That was a 4-win team. I don't think any of us foresaw a 14-win, you know, run to the Super Bowl. So who is this year's Patriots? Great question. I wish I knew. But also by the same token, you know, who is this year's Chiefs? We had a steady, decade of the Chiefs you know, fighting for a one seed every year and seemingly going to the AFC Championship every year and going to the Super Bowl most years. Oddly, they were almost more compelling last year as they were kind of scrapping for their lives and trying to hang around and stay playoff relevant. And that's probably why that Thanksgiving game between the Chiefs and the Cowboys did $57 million. It was pretty interesting watching the Chiefs, you know, almost be quote-unquote mortal. You know, obviously can't predict and wouldn't ever want to wish an injury on anybody, and losing Mahomes obviously derailed the final weeks of their season, but when we got to Christmas, it was still Chiefs Broncos, and it was still 20-something, 25 million. Like, the fans vote with their remotes, they tell us what's important, so as we pick the key games, we're trying to both, you know, rely on some historical data, what makes sense, what has worked in the past, but also with an eye toward the future and who might be this year's Patriots.
3: You take a look late in the season as we talk with Mike North, and Saturday becomes an even bigger part of the equation than it has been in the past. You got a Saturday doubleheader in week 15, week 16, week 17, and then in week 18, a Saturday tripleheader. That's basically the entire last month of the season, or the better part of the last month of the season, in which the weekend is about the National Football League. And we have the matchup set in week 15, but in week 16, once again, you've got four games to choose from. Week 17, you've got four games to choose from. And then week 18, you've got the entire palette to choose from. That gives you an opportunity to put just the best games in front of the fans.
1: Yeah, you got it. I mean, like we said, everybody knows, you know, your Dallas's, your Green Bay's, your Philadelphia's, your Pittsburgh's, your San Fran's, your Buffalo's. We know that. Those teams are all well represented on the national television schedule. And maybe a team today who's feeling like, hey, we're a little underrepresented on the primetime schedule, they know darn well there's every chance to play your way into these windows. So if there is a team kind of like last year's Patriots that is going to be playing in January, it would be a shame for our fans to, you know, watch them for the first time on Wild Card weekend. It would be great if we could get that team some exposure, get their players exposed to our fans, and let them watch a game or two before we get to the playoffs. So that's what those late season Saturdays are often for. You know, the four Saturdays down the stretch there, 15, 16, 17, 18, that's a function of the calendar. You know, we don't play on Saturdays until the third Saturday in December. That's the Sports Broadcasting Act from 100 years ago. But when the calendar breaks like it breaks this year, that third Saturday in December, that's an NFL date. It's always been an NFL date. I think it's something like 38 of the last 41 years where the NFL has played.

0: play fifth Saturday in December. 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
1: Mike, last one from me. As a former player, I feel I need to ask this on behalf of the players. When making the schedule on the different days, where is you know, players talk about health and safety of the players and playing at the different days of the week. Where is that in the process?
0: Never far from the front of our mind. We recognize fully that this is a partnership between the league office and the players union, and we have constant conversation, constant dialogue with our folks who talk to the union on a regular basis. None of this gets done without full transparency. Nobody was surprised that we were playing a Wednesday game, and we aligned with the union that it would have the bye the week before, and they'll still get their days off and their days out of the building before they come back in there on Wednesday. We're always conscious of weather, whether it's the heat in Tampa in the early part of the season or outdoor cold weather stadiums late in the year. We talk about the short week Thursdays. We know those are a unique challenge, but again, hopefully becoming a little bit more routine as we play more and more of those every year. So if a team has a short week Thursday, we should separate that 10-day break after their Thursday from their bye week so that we have, you know, two rest periods. If you're playing multiple short week Thursdays, that's two 10-day breaks. We should separate those from each other as well as from the bye week. And if we ever do get into an 18-game season and we talk about two byes per team and you're playing two short week Thursdays, now you're talking about separating the 10-day breaks from each other and from the byes and the two full byes from each other. It's never far from our mind. It's always a balancing act like everything. But it's the kind of thing where, like I said, I think we know where the line is. I hope we never cross it. And if we do, nobody's shy about telling us, and we'll make sure to back off just a touch.
2: I'll tell you what, they get to that 18-game schedule, Mike, and all that nice black hair you still have will all be gray by the time you're finished with the process. Thanks so much, as always, for walking us through all this and helping to break it down. As always, we appreciate it. We can't wait to see what the schedule looks like once it starts playing.
0: Absolute pleasure. Great talking to you guys. Love talking about this stuff. Love that you guys care about it so much. So anybody that cares about it, always happy to talk about it. Shout out my buddy Max Berman in Chicago. I'll see him for the Monday Nighter in September. And, yeah, really excited for everybody to get to see it tonight. And I'm sure they won't be shy with their opinions. I know we're not supposed to read the internet comments, but we always want to hear what people have to say. So always trying to get better.
2: I'll tell you what, Mike, when you realize what Mike North and anybody who's involved with this does, there's millions of permutations of what this thing could possibly be. And what it turns into is, you know, schedule, a workable schedule every year. He used to talk about trying to find one, you know, grain of sand on the beach that was the right grain of sand. That's not exactly necessarily anymore what it is, but how they coalesce all of this down into this is fascinating to me.
1: It's unbelievable to me. And boy, they definitely shouldn't read their mentions, because you know you cannot please everybody, and there's going to be some people complaining. And at the end of the day, really, Scott, I mean, isn't it a crapshoot? You don't know that Patrick Mahomes is going to go down with a knee injury,
2: yep,
1: right? You know, you lose a big-time player, especially early in the season when they're supposed to be on prime time two, possibly three times. You're like, uh-oh, but you can't help that. All you can do is go with what the numbers say, go with what you think are going to be the best games, and then really hope for the best. But you'll never be able to please everybody.
2: Wait is over. The 2026 NFL schedule is out. 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Still to come, we're going to hear from our Monday night crew, our two lead announcers here on Westwood One. That would be Kevin Harlan, and of course, Hall of Famer Kurt Warner will be with us. And we're going to talk with the most interesting man in the NFL. If nobody believes that, I am nominating him for that, Leonard Williams of the Super Bowl champion Seattle Seahawks. But coming up next, we're going to find out who Mike Golic is going to be, or where Mike Golic is going to be spending his time with Ryan Ratke in this upcoming season. We're going to take a look at the Sunday Night Football schedule. 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
15: Mike Golic sometimes calls it something else, but Ryan Racky is here with us right now. Ryan, good to talk to you again, pal.
16: Scott, it is always a pleasure to talk with a professional like yourself and Golic. Yeah, anyway, so what do you want to talk about, Scott?
17: So, Scott, I'd like to officially announce my retirement from doing Sunday Night Football games.
15: Wow. Yes. So we broke some news here tonight.
17: You broke some news. I am retiring from Sunday. I'll do any other day of the week.
15: And well, there's plenty of
17: any other day of the week.
15: We've got like every other day, so you just pick and choose your day. Hey, Ryan, you take a look at this schedule. We started out on Sunday Night Football with the Dallas Cowboys and the New York Giants, and looking down the schedule the way that I'm seeing it right now, we just hit the ground running and just keep running. You got a bunch of terrific games.
16: Yeah, I don't think there's any doubt about it, Scott. And starting with that week one game with Dallas and the Giants, you know, obviously you have two teams who have a lot of expectations. Now, look, the Cowboys always have expectations, right? And we've seen them fall short of that the last couple of years. But, you know, they go out in the draft. They did what they needed to do, at least on paper. They got some help for that defense. They got a guy that some people think might have been the best overall player in the draft in Caleb Downs to help that defense. They go against the Giants team that obviously has just been down in the dumps the last couple of years. But a lot of optimism now with John Harbaugh coming in and the talent they have on that team. And, you know, Mike, I know you remember this. We were there a couple of years ago, Sunday night opener. Giants were coming off the playoffs, and it was – man, there was so much excitement, and it, you know, could not have gone worse. They got blown off the field. It was the downpour that night. And it seems like ever since then, the Giants haven't been able to get out of their own way. But, you know, with all the excitement around them, look, it's week one. Nothing's going to be decided in week one, right? But that's going to be one of those games we're going to make way too much of coming out of week one. Whoever wins, if the Cowboys win it, hey, the Cowboys, this is what we thought. They're on their way. If the Giants win, hey, Harbaugh's here. Things are looking up. So it does. It starts right with that week one game.
17: And Ryan, look at the first 4 weeks. You're talking about our quarterbacks going to be back, right? Cowboys or players for the Giants, Malik Nabers, who just had another procedure on his knee. Week two, the Colts, Daniel Jones coming off the injury he had, playing against Pat Mahomes and Kansas City. Week three, Bo Nix in the hunt. Week four, back to Daniel Jones and Jaden Daniels from Washington. So while we think they will be healthy quarterbacks and or players, we're not sure.
16: No, it's absolutely right. You know, you look at that week two game with the Colts and the Chiefs. I mean, two teams that just collapsed last year. I mean, Kansas City had a nightmare of a year looking to bounce back. Again, they went out in the draft and spent a couple of first rounders trying to fortify that defense. All the talk has been about their offense, but that defense has got to get back to where it was. Playing a Colts team that for the first half of last year, we were talking about them being a number one seed in the playoffs, to watching all the injuries that they had, not just Daniel Jones, but up and down the roster, and the way that their season just went completely haywire down the stretch. You look at Denver, then you talk about Bo Nix coming back. What shape will Bo Nix be in at that point? Is Bo Nix going to play differently coming off that ankle injury? Remember, it was that sweep where he got hurt last year. Is he going to play different? Are they going to treat him different early in the season, playing against the Rams team in week three, that there are still folks that think they were the best team in the league last year, despite the fact that they got knocked out by Seattle. And of course, Seattle goes on and wins the Super Bowl. So I definitely think there's some intriguing storylines. And then, you know, we get to the middle of that Sunday night schedule. You can't help but look at October 18th. Cowboys, Packers, we had it last year in Dallas, the Micah Parsons Bowl that ended up in a tie. Micah Parsons might just be coming back. I mean, the reports today that he may start on PUP. He may be one game, two games into his return. You want to get Micah Parsons tuned up, put Dallas on the other side. That'll be interesting at Lambeau in week six.
15: And then you just go to the next week. You get the Chiefs trying to make their comeback against the Super Bowl champions and the Seattle Seahawks. That's in week seven. Eagles and Commanders, not that far removed from being an NFC championship game. You've got Bucks, Bears. You're talking about potential playoff teams. Steelers, Bengals. That could have huge implications. And then, oh, by the way, Sunday, November 22nd, the Vikings and the 49ers. And the game is in Mexico City.
16: And I know that my good friend Mr. Golic is looking forward to going back to Mexico City, not only because we will eat an obscene amount of tacos,
17: yes,
16: but because we had maybe the greatest driver of all time in Mexico City. I have never seen someone navigate streets the way this man did. The man drove a massive SUV like he was driving an economy car down one-way streets to get us out of the stadium. I hope we can find that guy. That may be the highlight of that weekend.
17: That would be the highlight. Hopefully we'll find him. Actually, we hope the game is the highlight, quite honestly, but then getting out of the stadium would also be excellent. How about the Texans, a couple of games on our Sunday night schedule, and Carolina? Do we think these two quarterbacks, C.J. Stroud and Bryce Young, are playing for their futures in their cities?
16: Guy, you have to think that's the case, right, Mike? I mean, you know, with Bryce Young, we're talking about, can he make that next step? Can Carolina take the success of a year ago and getting into the playoffs, and can he make and can they make that next step collectively? For C.J. Stroud, I think it's different in that he had the great rookie year, and now it's been kind of a backslide. Can he get back to that point that he was at a couple of years ago? They keep trying to help out and rebuilding the offensive line. He obviously has an unbelievable defense to help him out. I think it is a big year for both of those guys. Probably bigger for me, in my opinion, with Stroud, because there's just so much more expected of the Texans. And like I said, they have an all-world defense that can help out, where he doesn't have to go out and score 30 points a game for them to be successful. That offense just needs to be solid. And if they're solid, that could be good enough. The question is, can they get there? They've been looking for those answers now the last couple of years.
15: You get to week 17, which is the last one that's officially on the schedule. Week 18, we're not going to know what that matchup is going to be until the week of, but week 17 on January 3rd, the Philadelphia Eagles at the San Francisco 49ers. Now, this is becoming now a little bit more of a rivalry in recent years. We saw it again last year as the Niners bounced the Eagles out of the playoffs. And you're talking about, if the Niners are completely healthy, who knows? Are the Eagles capable of getting back to what they were? But Ryan, in all honesty, for a week 17 game on Sunday Night Football, that could be huge stakes on the line.
16: Yeah, it could be exactly kind of what we had last year, Scott, when the Bears were in San Francisco to play the 49ers. And it was an unbelievable game. The 49ers end up holding on, winning on the last play, 42-38. And we were thinking right at the time, we may see these teams again in a couple of weeks, maybe with a trip to the Super Bowl on the line. Didn't happen that way. But on paper, obviously we all know a lot can happen between now and then. This has that same kind of feel. We've seen them play in the NFC Championship game. It feels like it could be that way again. I think you brought up the key thing when it comes to the 49ers, and that is health. A couple of years ago, their season got completely derailed by injuries to seemingly all of their key guys. Last year, it was amazing to see the way they hung in despite the fact that Fred Warner was out for almost the entire season, that Bosa got hurt again, that Kittle was out. Can they stay healthy? That seems to be the biggest question with the 49ers. They've got a lot of travel, obviously. They go to Australia to start the year. They've got the game in Mexico City we talked about. They're going to be going, you know, from one side of the globe to the other, literally. I'm sure that doesn't help with an older team, but if they can stay healthy, you got to think they're going to be right there in the mix, and that could be one of those games where, again, we're talking about, hey, we may see these teams again in 2 or 3 weeks and playing for a trip to go to L.A. in the Super Bowl.
17: You know, over in the AFC, the perennial favorite all the time, Kansas City, loses Patrick Mahomes, and it's Denver and New England in the AFC title game. We have both Baltimore and Buffalo on the schedule at separate times on Sunday Night Football. And both with new coaches, you have to wonder if their window of opportunity is closing.
16: Yeah, I think that's a great question, Mike. And I'm really looking forward, not that I'm not looking forward to seeing Buffalo, I'm really looking forward to seeing Baltimore, just because the Ravens have been so identified with John Harbaugh for, you know, years. I mean, we were talking about the second longest tenured coach in the NFL. And how is it going to be different? What is it going to look like? There's been some personnel changes, obviously, as well. But, yeah, can they extend this window that they're in? For Buffalo, they've gotten close, and we've been there for a lot of those games. They're close. They're right there on the cusp. They just can't get over the hump. Is this the year that they do it? A lot of people felt like maybe last year was going to be that year. It didn't happen. They get the new stadium this year. Will this be the year that they can get over the hump? Very interested to see with those two teams.
15: Well, Ryan, we appreciate you taking out some time, and
17: I don't.
15: You know, the schedule begins not too far in the distant future, which is absolutely amazing to me because it kind of feels like we just wrapped up. But the NFL is now all the time, and look forward to talking to you again more extensively in the fall. I do. I'm not sure Mike does.
16: Well, I look forward to talking to you, Scott, at any time, anywhere, and I'm sad that you have more time you have to spend with Golic. But good luck. I hope it goes well for you.
17: Ryan, he said goodbye. Just hang up already. Would you please? Go. Go already.
15: Thank you, Ryan.
17: Thanks, Ryan.
15: That is Ryan Radke joining us here. He thinks Mike Golic doth protest just a bit too much.
17: Yeah,
15: but
17: I love Ryan. We have a lot of fun out there. A lot of fun, and the Sunday night schedule is always a great schedule, standalone game. I mean, just so I'm excited to see so many new teams with new coaches and how they come out of the gate.
15: You mentioned Carolina. It's been forever since Carolina played a Sunday night game,
17: yeah.
15: And they are on the Sunday night schedule in week four. And oh, by the way, it's a home game against the Detroit Lions. We haven't even talked about Detroit.
17: Nope.
15: They appear a couple of times on that Sunday night schedule, including a key divisional game in week 15 at the Minnesota Vikings. There's a lot right here to talk about. We're going to continue breaking all of this down. We've got another hour to go. We are going to be joined by Hall of Famer Kurt Warner, also by Super Bowl champion Seattle Seahawk Leonard Williams, and by our own Kevin Harlan, the voice of Monday Night Football and the Super Bowl here on Westwood One. Stay with us. We've got one full hour to go as we reveal 272 games. 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
1: At St. Jude, researchers are working around the clock to find new ways to combat the deadliest childhood cancers. 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
2: My name is Joel, and I was diagnosed with osteosarcoma, which is bone cancer, and I came to St. Jude as a 7-year-old because doctors had discovered a tumor in my right shoulder. 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So I'm lucky enough to be married to Lindsay, who is also another former St. Jude patient who I actually met at a St. Jude event. 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I had finished mine just a couple of years before and just told her I loved her. 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
0: Once again, here are your hosts, Scott Graham and Mike Golan.
2: Welcome back to NFL Schedule Release 26 as we continue to take a look at the NFL schedule for the 2026 season that was just released about an hour ago, officially, by the National Football League. And as we continue our conversation, Mike Golic and I get an opportunity to chat now with Hall of Famer and our Monday night analyst, our Super Bowl analyst. It's always great to have him back and get an opportunity to talk some football in the month of May with him. Kurt Warner is with us. Welcome aboard, Kurt.
3: Hey, guys. How are you?
2: Doing okay. We're trying to sift through everything that we have just learned, and it's probably going to take more than 2 hours to do it, but I'll tell you what, when you start taking a look at the schedule and the way it lays out, it not only lays out well in terms of, you know, the teams that are out there, but storylines, and storylines that hit you right away. I mean, your first Monday night game, first of all, you get the Super Bowl rematch to kick things off in Seattle, but your first Monday night game on the schedule has the Broncos going up against the Kansas City Chiefs. That one is huge. I mean, there are big games dotted all across this schedule. The league did a very good job this year of making sure that the games that were in primetime are relevant to what the race is going to be.
3: Yeah, I feel the same way. Obviously, you know, when schedule comes out, you're looking at some of those things like, you know, how does the season start? And we're going to get some early ramifications and ideas on some teams that were really good a year ago. And then you want to see how it finishes and where those division games are at the end. And then, of course, I'm always popping to the Monday night games and going, okay, where are we going and how is this thing starting? And so when you got the number one seed from a year ago in the Denver Broncos, going against Kansas City, who I know had a down year. I know Patrick Mahomes, you know, with the knee injury and is he going to be healthy and is he going to be back? Like you said, it's so much about intrigue. And, the beautiful thing about our league is every game matters. And so now that you know the schedule, you know how big that first game is. You know, we're going to be watching through the rest of the offseason and wonder, okay, where's Patrick Mahomes at this point? I probably should put Bo Nix on that list as well, although, you know, all ideas are that he's going to be fully healthy by the time training camp starts. But coming off of that ankle injury, both these quarterbacks were injured at the end of the year. Will they both be 100% healthy week one of the season?
4: Yeah, that is the big question for that game. And let's focus on Mahomes, because obviously he's been the best quarterback in the league for a number of years, and he is adamant he wants to be ready for week one. What if he's close, and what if he is basically screaming in Andy Reid's ear, I want to play? How do you deal with that?
3: I mean, you guys know, when a player, if they believe that they're ready and they're cleared to play, and they're in their coach's ear that they want to play, man, it is a tough thing to keep guys like a Patrick Mahomes off the football field. The other thing, though, is we've seen it plenty of times where guys come back, they think they're ready to go, it seems a little bit early, and then they tweak something and they re-injure stuff. And so that to me is the cautionary tale, is that every sign, you know, that I've heard up to this point is ahead of schedule, you know, and we get people talking about the best athletes in the world. Somehow they're able to heal a little bit faster than other guys. But, you know, to me, it's, you got to make sure these guys are 100% ready to go, that they're ready to protect themselves, that they're ready to do everything that you need them to do or that they're used to doing. Because, Mike, you know, as a former player, you know, it's one thing to say you're healthy by doing rehab. It's another thing to be healthy when you're actually out there and bodies are flying around and people are hitting you and you haven't had a chance to test it yet. And so I think those will be big parameters for Patrick Mahomes, you know, through training camp. As we already know, quarterbacks don't get hit. But how soon can he get out there where there's bodies falling around him and he feels like he can protect himself and he's 100% confident that he can step in and make a throw when bodies are around him? Because that becomes to me the most important thing when you put a player back after injury. Do they feel confident mentally, 100% confident that they can do everything that they're used to doing and there is absolutely no hesitation in how they're going to play on Sunday or Monday night?
2: Let's stay for a second in the AFC, Kurt, because, you know, for years it was, you know, throw a net over the Chiefs and the Ravens and the Bills and who was going to be the team that was there. But, you know, that was then. This is now in a lot of ways. Patriots, Broncos making their moves last year. Seven new coaches in the AFC, I think it is this year. Three in the AFC North. Are we seeing that shift, that balance of power changing now in the AFC?
3: You know, I'm not really sure. I'm excited to see it. You know, you always love to see changes, and you see, you know, what that does to, you know, teams that made changes at the position in terms of losing a coach, those that are gaining a new coach, maybe a coach that's had success. Is that able to translate into early success for those teams? I mean, you know, you talk about a team like Buffalo that loses a guy that, you know, did a tremendous job in Sean McDermott for that organization. And so I know a lot of people think, okay, we're just going to plug in the guy that was the offense coordinator and we're going to hit the ground running like we, you know, like we've been doing the last few years because we got Josh Allen and all those things. But is it that clean cut? You know, is it something that just translates right into success? You know, you look at Mike Tomlin being gone, for the Steelers. And I know a lot of people say, well, they haven't been able to get over the hump and, you know, they're a 500 team. They're a playoff team every year. And so, you know, you get into the dance, you have a chance, to push the envelope and compete for a championship. And so does that same sort of success and that same sort of punch in their ticket to the playoffs continue on with Mike McCarthy there? And so, you know, I'm fascinated by some of those moves as you've got, you know, some coaches like Mike that have done great things and won Super Bowls, other guys that are first timers like Joe Brady, you know, taking over organizations that have perennially had success year in and year out, and does that automatically translate to that level of success, or do some of these teams take a step back?
4: Kurt, we know what a big night this is for the fans, the release of the schedule. It's an even bigger night for the social media departments, for every team, for all the videos that they put out. But how about the player? I talked about it at the top of the show, how I dealt with the schedule coming out. I'm going to ask Leonard Williams that in a little bit as well when we talk to him. How did you deal with when the schedule came out? You knew who, obviously, the division opponents were, but what were your thoughts when the schedule would come out as a player?
3: Yeah, you know, big thing is obviously we know who we're going to play, you know, going into this thing. You already know what the schedule is going to be in terms of teams that you're going to face. Things that I looked at is I always felt like two things were really important. You wanted to start fast and you wanted to finish fast. And so you would always look at, to me, the first four games of the season. Okay, where are we playing? Who are we playing? Can, you know, are they favorable matchups there so we can start fast and jump out? You never want to be the team that loses game one or falls 0-2 and you have to fight your way back into it. And then to me it was, okay, what are the last four games? We want to be in a position where, hey, if we need to make a run or if we need to make sure we win in December, that we've got good matchups on our schedule. So those were a couple things. And then you guys know I was a dome guy, right? I was used to playing in good weather. I was used to playing in domes. So that was one of the things that I would look at very quickly is, okay, what games do I have on the road in late November and December that are going to be cold? Are we going to be able to function? What do those situations look like? And so those were a few of the things that I was looking at. Obviously, prime time. When you're a player, you look forward to those games. How many Monday night games? How many Sunday night games do we get to play? So we're kind of the only show in town and we get a chance to showcase who we are as players, who we are as a team, knowing those are going to be great matchups and the whole world's going to be watching. So those were some of the things that were really important to me as I would, you know, check the schedule for the first time.
2: Kurt, that NFC West was probably the best division last year, setting up like it might very well be the best division again. You got the defending champs coming out of that division. Seattle, from what you saw from them last year and what you see from them going into this year, do they have an opportunity potentially to run this back and repeat?
3: I mean, I think they do. I mean, you know, they kept a number of the pieces. You still have your quarterback. They were really built on defense as much as anything. You know, you get offense player of the year in JSN. So they've got still a lot of pieces. You know, I think one of the questions will be, you know, big part of their offense last year was running the football. No Kenneth Walker. Now he goes to Kansas City. And Charbonnet's coming off of the knee injury. And I know they picked up Price in the first round, but it's like, okay, you were built on the run game and play action. Are you going to be able to run the football the way you did a year ago. Sam Darnold was great, but he was a complimentary piece for most of the season, while they also leaned on that defense. Defense, I believe, is going to be really good, even though they did lose a couple pieces over there, as you always expect after winning a Super Bowl. But I think they're going to be a good team. But I do think they have some questions based on how they played last year. And you guys know, it's a prove-it league. Okay, you won the Super Bowl. Sam Darnold, great. Fifth team, what an unbelievable job to win a championship. But everybody's going to sit back and go, show us you can do it again.
2: Yep.
3: Right? You did it 1 year. Show us this is who you're going to be the rest of your career. So they're going to be a good team. They're going to be a formidable team, no question. But I do think there are still some question marks on whether they're going to be that same team that they were a year ago.
2: Well, Kurt, thanks so much. We do appreciate the time. Get your rest because the season will be here before you know it.
3: No, we have done a great job with this thing. It seems like there is no break. I got to the draft. I thought it's time to take a break. Okay, now the schedule's coming out. Now you're already putting me on the clock and it's ready to go. So, but that's what we love about the NFL, guys. Enjoy the rest of the show, and I'm excited about the season just like everybody else.
2: Thanks so much, Kurt. Really appreciate it.
4: Thanks, Kurt.
2: That is Hall of Famer Kurt Warner joining us, talking there about Seattle. Well, what about the Seahawks? What about the defending champs? Coming up, we are going to be joined by a guy who is equal parts defensive terror and spear fisherman who cuts up his own sushi after he catches the stuff. We're talking about Leonard Williams. He is going to join us next. 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

0: receivers plus the tight end to the right. Pearsall in motion, slot right. Shotgun snap, Purdy. Four-man pressure. He's in trouble. Down he goes. Leonard Williams burst through the middle and swallowed up Brock Purdy on fourth down.
1: Kevin Kugler right here on Westwood One for the divisional round of last year's playoffs. Of course, you know how that story ended. The Seattle Seahawks winning a Super Bowl championship. Welcome back to NFL Schedule Release 26, along with Mike Golic, Scott Graham, and we are joined now by the man who made that sack, the man who we can finally, in his long career, get an opportunity to call a Super Bowl champion. We are joined by Leonard Williams. Leonard, thanks for joining us, and congratulations on the Super Bowl championship.
2: Yes, sir. Thank you. I appreciate that, and I'll definitely say it still feels good to hear it for the rest of my life.
1: Has a day gone by that you haven't heard it or thought about it?
2: Honestly, I had my son at perfect timing right after the season, and you know, because I had him, I've been getting a lot more congratulations on having a son more than the Super Bowl, which has actually felt amazing to me to get those congratulations. So at times I almost, you know, forget about the season because I'm with my son and with my family. So it's actually a refreshing moment when it does get brought to my attention that, you know, we won the Super Bowl. And, you know, I put 11 hard years in to get to that point. And I think, you know, being in the league that long just makes it that much sweeter to finally get to the promised land, you know.
3: While it's a team sport and the goal is the Super Bowl, it's definitely better to be congratulated for a child. That is lifelong. So you mentioned 11 years. You've been at this a while. It's your first Super Bowl. So it's also the first time you went as far as you did into a season. How, if at all, has that affected the off season?
2: I mean, it's affected it a lot for sure. I think Coach Mike has done a good job of understanding that. He allowed some of the, you know, older vets and, you know, guys who have had a lot of snaps throughout the season, kind of have like a little bit starter of a report day, for the off season training program. But you know, that off time just flew by, especially having a son, like I just said. You know, I've been being in father mode every day, and next thing I know, I'm waking up and we're back at it. And I'm like, wow, I feel like the season just ended. But it's nice that it's that way because it still feels fresh. You know, I'm coming back in the building and I'm right back with all my guys that I was just with. It feels like family here. And, the standard is still the same. We have a culture and an identity on this team. And, it's fun and refreshing to be back at work.
1: We talked about that, you and I did, a couple of times last year. It seemed like in a lot of ways, all of that really came together in a big way as the season went on. That culture stuff you're talking about, the teammates feeding off each other, it started early in the season, but it really picked up momentum as the season went on, didn't it?
2: Yeah, I mean, I think that's really the biggest difference in winning and losing, in my opinion. From the years that I've spent in the league, I've been a part of you know, every team I've been on has had talent in, on all levels. You have great O linemen, D linemen, like you have linebackers, skill positions, quarterbacks, like all, everything you can name. I've been on teams with talent on all levels, but I've never been on a team that has just played for one another the way we have. And I just have to give credit to, you know, Schneider and Coach Mike and the vets on the team for creating that standard, creating that culture in the locker room. And you could see it in the playoffs. Like, I think, like, you know, me and Gray had a great moment as well where, you know, I took some advice from a rookie and I just happened to be mic'd up that game. So people got to see, like, what it's actually like on the sideline with us. And I think that's, like, a big moment where you could see, like, the connection that we have and the trust that we have in one another. And I think that really goes a long way. Like, every game comes down to, you know, the last 2 minutes, in my opinion. Regardless of what happened in the game, it always comes down to those last 2 minutes. So for us, in the last 2 minutes, when we can count on each other, lean on each other, and trust each other, it's going to get us over that hump.
3: So another thing I think you can put into your 11 years is you understand the following year, no matter whether it's a really bad team or a really good team, it changes. And now you had a really good team, a Super Bowl team, and you lose the Super Bowl MVP and a running back and a number of defensive backs on your defensive side. So how do you cope with new teammates going into the year to try and defend the title?
2: Yeah, I mean, that's absolutely right, what you just said. I actually learned that, like, year two, where, you know, the locker rooms around me, the lockers around me were changing quite often. And a veteran told me, you know, every year is a new team. So that's something that I'm going to have to, as a leader, remind the guys that, you know, hey, I know we were Super Bowl champs and we're defending our title and things like that, but if we don't put the work in and start from ground zero all over again, and, you know, new guys coming in have to learn the culture, guys who have been here last year have to reiterate and hold the standard to the new guys and things like that. We have to understand that every year is a new year, and, you know, teams aren't just going to roll over for us because we're Super Bowl champs. They're actually probably going to play us even harder. So we have to, you know, it started 5 weeks ago, however long we started OTAs. And we just have to, like, keep pushing into the season that this is a new year.
1: We're going to get to the schedule stuff in a bit. We're talking with Leonard Williams from the Seattle Seahawks. But I've known you over time to be a guy who likes to do a lot of different things. You like to be part of a lot of different activities. There are things that you do. You're a Renaissance man in a lot of ways. You do a lot of different things with your time. Now that you just had a son, I'm going to imagine some of that got taken away. And when I looked to see what you've been doing in the offseason trying to catch up, I didn't see much. I did, however, see an appearance at MagicCon, and I also saw the comments underneath the video, and two or three different people said, wow, I love this nerd. And that's something you don't run away from, do you?
2: No, that's something I lean into. I think, like, if someone's being called weird or a nerd and things like that, I like take that as a compliment, because to me that means you're comfortable just being yourself. I think too many times you see people trying to fit into what is considered the norm or try to fit in between the lines and things like that. But, like, if I call you weird, take it as a compliment, because I'm like, you're completely free being yourself. And like you said, I was like, luckily I didn't start football until high school. So I was able to, like, be a kid up until I was 14 years old. So I was able to, like, find out that I had other interests and other hobbies. And, like, you know, I did grow up a nerd at times and, like, loved playing, like, my Game Boy Pokemon and, like, you know, playing Yu-Gi-Oh at the lunch table and stuff like that in middle school. So, like, I had time to, like, figure out all these different interests as a kid. And I, like, still am that way as an adult. I also am just that type of person where I like to, like, grow and learn and experience new things all the time. So it's like, I'm always trying to find new hobbies. The MagicCon event was just amazing for me. I haven't had time to, like, set up any spearfishing trips, is what I usually like to do during the season. But, you know, having my son is taking away some of that time, like you said. But, you know, doing the MagicCon event was really special for me. It was my first time, like, feeling like I was a part of, like, theater, you know. And I know Julian Love, he was in theater when he was in, like, high school and stuff like that. So I hit him up and was like, yo, I'm a theater kid now, you know, like, it's pretty funny.
3: So with winning the Super Bowl comes opportunities and like MagicCon, but I understand, or we understand, that you didn't do as much because of your son. But did you notice with your teammates an uptick in appearances and opportunities for them?
2: Yeah, for sure. That's something I've talked about with the team for a long period of time now, that, like, you know, if we win, we all win type of mentality, meaning, like, you know, if our team does well, as individuals, you will also do well, because, like, you know, people in the industries, people outside of football, they want to work with winners. You know what I mean? They want to work with people who have a good brand. And when you're a Super Bowl champ, that name will forever be next to your name. And, you know, people want to work with those type of people. And, you know, I definitely seen an increase of, you know, myself, my teammates, just having more opportunity outside of football, which is great to see. You know, football doesn't last forever. I've been blessed to play this long, but, you know, it comes to an end for all of us. And we all want to, you know, do things outside of football when we're done.
1: All right. So as a Super Bowl champ, the other thing that comes with that is the ability to play the opener the following season. And it also means there's probably going to be a bigger spotlight on your team. And as this schedule got released today, we see 7 primetime games, 8 standalone games. We're talking about a big time opener, which is a Super Bowl rematch. We're talking about a game on Christmas night. There's a lot of stuff that's going on here in this schedule that might be a little bit different. Does that change anything in terms of, you know, being used to the idea of, you know, I'm a Sunday 1 and 4 o'clock guy mostly?
2: Honestly, I think some places it might affect you. What I love about, being here and what I love about Coach Mike's messaging is we treat every day the same. We treat every team the same. We prepare the same regardless of if, you know, they're in our division, if they're not in our division, if they're a playoff team, regardless if we're like in preseason camp, like whatever it is, it's like, I think that's such a smart way to be because, you can just be you. It's not about who you're playing. It's not about when you're playing. It's not about where it's at. It's not about the weather. It's not about any of these outside, circumstances. We're not going to let all these outside circumstances affect the way we do us. And, I think that's what has also allowed us to be successful last year is we focused on us and not all these other factors. And, I think we're going to have to do another good job of, you know, focusing on that this year.
3: Well, one thing you're going to have to focus on is a game on Christmas night against the Rams. Now, luckily, your son won't really be old enough to understand Christmas yet, so you won't really miss it with him. But how does that feel to be playing on Christmas night?
2: I mean, it's definitely tough for some people. You know, there's a lot of people that have families. You know, we all sacrifice to play this game, and we've been sacrificing since the time we were, you know, young through high school. Some people, you know, playing Pop Warner, Little League, and stuff like that. We've always had to sacrifice, and you know, as long like I just said, this game doesn't last forever. You know, we're lucky to play into our 30s, which is still young in real world, you know. So I think it's worth just a little bit more sacrifice to get, you know, things that we want done, accomplished. And, you know, if that means, like, you know, sacrificing a little bit of time with our family on Christmas Day and, you know, maybe celebrating Christmas on Saturday instead, you know, then it is what it is.
4: When you take a look at the big picture here right now, as we said, we started at the beginning with this when talking, we're talking to Leonard Williams. This is different. This is different coming off a Super Bowl victory. And there's that feeling of, you know, I finally accomplished something that I would have loved to accomplish my entire career. Now that's been done. You also know how to do it. Does that give you that? All right. Not only have we done this, but I know how. I know how hard it is. I know how long it is. But we know how this gets done.
2: Yeah, I mean, there's a lot of factors into it. You know, I think it's advantageous to us to know like what it took to get to this point. You know, all the vets and you know guys who were on this team last year, we know what it takes. We know that it wasn't, you know, the moment you had a big play on Sunday. It was the practice and preparation that you put in throughout the week. It was, you know, how hard you went against your teammate and gave a good look in practice on Wednesday and like how hard you studied in the classroom and on film, you know, the few nights leading up to before, like that one little trigger you can find that like helps you play that much faster on game day. You know, we understand that it was a connection and like a unity, thing in our team that like allowed us to like go that deep into the playoffs and, you know, end up winning, you know, Super Bowl. And, I think that it's advantageous, like I said, to be on a team that knows what it takes. I think sometimes teams are always trying to find it, trying to figure out like, what does it take to be a Super Bowl team? Like, what does it take? What does it take? And, I think we understand now what it takes. And it's just a matter of, keep implementing it and not getting complacent and letting, the work fall through the cracks.
3: So the schedule release is a monster thing, especially for the fans. But how about you as a player? And every player, I'm sure, treats it differently. You're going into year 12. You know, six of the games you're playing, obviously, yeah, with the twice in the division. But how do, when you look at the schedule over the years, how did you digest it?
2: Honestly, I think it's like you said, it's like, I think it's big for the fans. The fans get super excited about it. They want to see, you know, who we have at home, who we have away, like if we have an overseas, you know, game and things like that. Same with our family. Like, you know, I'm even hearing it from my wife. Like she wants to have an overseas game and stuff like that. And I'm just like, you know, for me as a player, and I'm sure I'm speaking for my coaching staff and the rest of the guys in the locker room. It's just like, you know, it's like that quote that DeMarcus Lawrence said last year, like, you know, they lined up, they get effed up. And like, that's one of those, that's the type of mentality that we have on this team where it's like, it doesn't matter if it's on Christmas Day. It doesn't matter if we're in London. It doesn't matter who we're playing, when we're playing, where it's at. I think for us, you know, like you said, it's like, we know we have our division opponents and then everything outside of that, we'll prepare when the time comes.
4: Well, you have some rest time still to go, and obviously when you have a newborn at home, there's no rest involved.
3: No,
4: by the
3: don't.
4: Way, just out of curiosity, you probably have thought about this. When can you start him spearfishing? What, at what age can he join you in the spearfishing?
2: I mean, that's a great question. I'm trying to figure it out, too. Whatever it is, I'm trying to push past that, to be honest. I already had him in Hawaii last week, actually. I got him in the water for the first time, so I'm sure he's going to learn how to swim pretty early. And then after that, you know, I think it's just a matter of, you know, getting them in the water, getting them comfortable, teaching them how to dive a little bit. I'm going to start in the pool, and then I'm going to get them started pretty early, I would say.
4: Leonard, thanks so much. It's always great to talk to you. Congratulations once again, and enjoy the rest of the offseason.
2: Yes, sir. Thank you. Nice talking to you guys.
4: Little Elijah is going to have a very interesting life because he's got a very interesting dad. Honestly, Mike, I could talk to him three times a week. He's a fascinating guy with the way he handles things. And the story of his genesis in the NFL and where he had to go to get to where he got to last year, it's one of the best stories of last season.
3: I mean, it is, right? I go 9 years and never sniff a Super Bowl. He's in the 11th year. He just finishes with the Jets and the Giants, never getting close to the Super Bowl. And now, boom, it all pays off for him late in his career.

0: Mike McDonald really cherishes.
1: That's exactly right. He talked about it at the beginning. Mike McDonald made that unit, they were fully bought into being the team concept. I know it's a cliche, but that team was that.
0: It absolutely was. And now they have to replace some defensive parts. They bring in Jadarian Price at the end of the first round from Notre Dame, who will get a lot more playing time now in Seattle than he did at Notre Dame backing up Jeremiah Love. But I think he'll do a nice job filling Kenneth Walker's shoes.
1: Coming up next, he is the man behind the microphone for Monday Night Football here on Westwood One and the Super Bowl as well. We're joined by Kevin Harlan. 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

0: We've got head coach Jared Bednar. 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The Broncos, the Nuggets, the Avalanche, and all the sports you're talking about. 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

0: 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Welcome back to NFL Schedule Release 26 as we come down the home stretch of our look at the 272-game 2026 schedule that was released tonight by the National Football League. The man who is the voice of Monday Night Football here on Westwood One, and geez, he's been doing this for a while now. We're talking about season number 17 coming next year. Joining us right now, we are joined by the great Kevin Harlan. Kevin, how are you?
1: Scott, great to hear your voice. And I hear your voice, I think of football. And, of course, with the revealing of the schedule tonight, it's not that far away. We've had the draft. We've got OTAs kind of sprinkled throughout the country for the various teams. And before we know it, our summer will be gone and training camp will be in full swing. Can't wait.
2: All right. So, Kevin, when the schedule comes out, what – I know you obviously you and Kurt do Monday night games, but what else do you look at when you see a schedule come out?
1: Well, I think like all of us, we're looking at, you know, the continuation of stories from last year. And clearly we're going to begin on a Wednesday night, which is a little bit odd, up in Seattle as the season kicks off with a replay of the Super Bowl we just had. And that's going to be kind of fun. And then we get into our first Monday night game, which will, of course, feature the Broncos and the Chiefs. And the first thing you think about, well, the two quarterbacks who kind of signify the success of these two teams be physically able to play. We know that the Denver quarterback has had ankle surgeries. The Kansas City quarterback is coming back from a blown knee, but both are vital for each team's success. And I guess that's going to be the big question. Will the starting quarterback for the Broncos, Bo Nix, and will Patrick Mahomes for the Chiefs be available week one? Our fingers are crossed. The coaches seem to think they're both going to get a full training camp in. They may not be physically 100%, but both are smart enough to kind of work around those things. So you start taking a look at stuff like that. And then I see we're up in Seattle a couple times. We got the Rams a couple times on Monday night. There are great games all across. Here is the unknown, and I know you guys can appreciate this as much as any people that cover this league, have been involved in it for decades. But, you know, a team the year before may have been a 4 or 5 win team, and then they come back and the next season, they could win, you know, 10, 11 games and be at the top of their division and get a playoff spot. So it's so hard to predict what teams you think might do well stagger a bit because of significant injuries. I'm thinking of the Commanders this year. And then teams that kind of come out of no place, like Jacksonville. We got a late game in Jacksonville with the Steelers. You know, will they continue, Jacksonville? But last year they made the big jump with the new coach from a team that was kind of an afterthought and out of it early to, you know, a team that made the playoffs. So there's so much that goes into these seasons. You can flip the script from one year to the next, which is the beauty of the NFL. But clearly you begin to think about storylines, even at this distant date from the beginning of the season, what it could mean, how it could possibly shape up. And to me, like all the fans, that is incredibly exciting.
0: You also take a look at this, Kevin, and you talk about a team that made a jump last year. The Patriots made that jump all the way to the Super Bowl last year. So there are going to be teams like that jump out, and we're looking at the schedule right now, and we don't know which one of those teams it is right now. But you also look at some of the games and the way these are laid out. A lot of these Monday night games have huge significance in terms of not just conference play, but occasionally divisional play as well. You know, that pops in there as well. So it's not just the games themselves, but as you talk about early in the season, well, Dallas Cowboys are playing the Philadelphia Eagles. That could be for control of that division in week 7. You have no idea if that's going to end up being the case, but as you move on down the line, Dallas at Seattle, is that big in week 13? Might very well be. The fact that the games are important ones, Patriots Chiefs in week 15, all of these games could have tremendous significance when we start talking about the playoffs.
1: And I think our last game, Scott and Mike, if I'm not mistaken, is Houston at Green Bay. Is that right? January 4th, maybe? And that, you know, those are two teams that are in, you know, kind of a difficult division, and Green Bay in particular, who knows what the significance that season ending game may be. You know, so when you look at this schedule, and they're so smart the way they put it together, there's a, you know, the games on the holidays. We know about the Thanksgiving games now on Thanksgiving Eve. We know the Christmas games and what surrounds them. There'll be a flurry of changes, as we know, the last month and a half of the regular season with flex scheduling. But the one thing we can, I think, always count on is the NFL is always pretty nimble, and they get it in terms of putting the best games, the marquee games, on those single slots. And another reminder about Monday night this year, we don't have the doubleheaders anymore. Those are going elsewhere. Those games no longer exist. We've been going through those things for about 3 or 4 or 5 years, and they've always been kind of cumbersome and a little bit clunky. That's gone now. So the Monday night game is a standalone game. Thursday, standalone game. Sunday night has always been a standalone game. So even in the heart of the regular season, without holidays playing a factor, they've kind of redefined those standalone games. And the league will not hesitate as we get into the year and storylines develop and injuries taking their toll, or they don't. You know, switches can be made. And that always leaves, I think, on these standalone nights, Thursday, Sunday, Monday, you know, a time to really know that we're always going to get the best game and the biggest stage with the best audiences.
2: You know, and talking about the Monday night schedule, you mentioned Seattle on twice, the Rams on twice. Completely understandable for how great those teams are. But the Giants are on twice, and of all the Monday night teams, they had the worst record last year. They were 4-13. What do you think is intriguing about the Giants that they get that slot?
1: Well, clearly the coach and the change there, Mike, as you know, and the quarterback really he's an eye catcher. He is a player that you want to see, and he'll be, I think, better in his second year than he was as a rookie last year. And that is exciting. And we see people are bullish on the roster that the Giants have. Now, there was some bad news about Malik Nabers that came down, that he had a secondary surgery on that blown knee. It was more of a cleanup and kind of a post-operative look in there and see that everything is on track. I hope he's back, because for Dart, he really represents, you know, that one kind of speed factor at that position that could really make a difference. But, you know, John Harbaugh has had success, and he has a method and a model that he follows. And I really believe that he will take what he's inheriting and make it really competitive. That division, you know, the Eagles are on a couple times, you know, we're getting a good look at some of these prominent teams. The division is as treacherous as you might expect, because I don't think Washington will be as bad as they were last year. And I think even the Cowboys will continue sitting there and punch and cause moments of pause as they go through the season. But I think just having kind of a new culture with the Giants will put them in a position. And there really is hope, a legitimate hope, with hopefully a healthy Scataboo and a offensive line that is reputable at the least, and a quarterback who they've got a lot of faith in.
0: Talking, of course, with Kevin Harlan. He is the lead voice here on Westwood One, and will be once again for this schedule that we are revealing tonight. One of the things I wanted to get to before we wrap up, Kevin, is we've talked about the fact that you have been with Westwood One for a while. You grew up in the National Football League. You have been a part of this league for a very long time now. And you made a couple of points in talking about what the league has done in terms of putting a spotlight on certain things and turning it into an event. I got to tell you that when I started doing this, even back in my days as a young man, as a fan watching this league, I thought that it would be big. I had no idea that it would grow to the level that it has. And when I say grow, I'm not talking about just, you know, the style of play or the way players play the game, but the level of interest. Did you see any of this stuff coming way back when?
1: I don't know that anybody did, Scott. You know, remember, this was a league that was, even in the 90s, the late, early 90s, when they were trying to get the free agency thing right with Plan B and figuring out, you know, television partners and the addition of Fox, which was really a leap of faith in the 94 season. And you know, the carryover, what has helped, I think, quite frankly, has been the carryover of these established voices like Pat Summerall, the late Pat Summerall, and Dick Enberg, and Al Michaels. Like they have bridged the gap to these new ventures, like on Prime and ESPN, with now the significant Monday night presence, and it was on ABC, and then shifts now to ESPN with a smattering of games on ABC. So, you know, having that bridge of those, John Madden was a part of that, having those incredible Hall of Fame Mount Rushmore voices and broadcasters has just linked one segment to the next. But you marvel every year that the growth, the popularity, and everything that we love, the three of us love and the millions listening love about the league, is at hand once again. And I don't know that this is the golden age, but it kind of feels that way. It kind of feels like the ratings have never been better. The play has never been more competitive. The star power is always there. And luckily for the three of us, we're a part of it every, you know, Thursday, Sunday night, and Monday. And for that, we can be very thankful that we have fallen in the sweet spot of what seems to be the golden age of pro football.
2: Last one from me, Kevin. You talk about growth. 9 international games this year. That's the most ever. We know soccer is considered the number one sport in the world. How do you think the growth of the NFL is doing in comparison, not certainly to soccer, but worldwide acceptance?
1: Well, we've had rugby and we've had Australian rules football for, you know, probably at the dawn of when pro football began here in the country, if not before, around the world. And soccer has been the one unifying sport that has kind of joined everybody. The World Cup, of course, has been such a factor in that. I think people are seeing the beauty of pro football, the skill level. You know, the difference with soccer, clearly, there's not as much scoring. In the NFL, there's tons of scoring. In soccer, there's not that physical style. In the NFL, there's that, so it's got a bit of rugby. It encompasses a lot of the things that some of these other sports have, but the NFL kind of brings it all together into one package. So, you know, we're all drinking the same Kool-Aid here. We love it. We've grown up with it, and now people around the world are getting to see it firsthand, and I think they're as captivated and as entranced with it as we've been for our entire lives.
0: Kevin Harlan, my friend, if I am correct in my math, you've got 118 days until you've got to be in Seattle to do the Seahawks and the New England Patriots to kick off 2026 in the National Football League. Thanks so much for being here with us tonight. We appreciate it.
1: What a way to kick off with the two of you. This makes my day, and I cannot wait to be your teammate again this next season. The journey is full of the ups and downs of the season. I know the three of us can't wait. We're privileged to be in that seat and be with the Westwood One family, and it can't get here soon enough. So thank you for having me on. What a way to celebrate the beginning of another year.
0: Kevin Harlan, voice of Monday Night Football, and will be the voice of Super Bowl 61. Mike, does anybody get more enthusiastic about the National Football League and the season coming than Kevin Harlan does?
2: I started my career in broadcasting with Kevin Harlan right after I retired when Jacksonville came into the league. We did the preseason TV games. He was the first play-by-play guy I ever worked with, and I credit him for helping me through a whole lot of nervousness. He's the best.
0: Tell you what, I'm assuming now we've been at this for about 2 hours or close to it, Mike. You have all 272 games memorized, right?
2: Have them all memorized. Have every storyline down pat. only to know that it's the greatest reality TV of all time, that the storylines will change from day one.
0: And we did not even touch on the idea of who's got the toughest schedule. Who's going to be the team that, you know, that's, we know the Niners are going to be ones traveling the farthest. That is something that will unfold as we move on through the rest. Mike, it was, as always, a pleasure spending a little time with you. Thanks.
2: Always enjoy, Scott.
0: That is going to do it for NFL Schedule Release 26 on Westwood One. We want to thank our crew for tonight. Studio coordinator was Art Martinez. Studio engineer, Matthew Higdon. Our producer, Brian Finkelstein. Coordinating producers, Brian Finkelstein and Aaron Cummins. The executive producer is Mike Eby. And the senior vice president of sports for Cumulus Media and Westwood One is Bruce Gilbert. 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Thanks for joining us. I'm Scott Graham. 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
15: The 2026 NFL schedule has been released for the season opener. We got a Super Bowl 60 rematch between the Patriots and Seahawks on Wednesday, September 9th. And for the first time ever, the season will include a Thanksgiving Eve game between the Packers and Rams in LA. For the Thanksgiving matchups, we've got the Bears at Lions in the morning, Eagles at Cowboys in the afternoon, and Chiefs at Bills at night. The Rams lead the way with 7 primetime games, while the Jets, Titans, Raiders, Cardinals, and Dolphins have 0 primetime games. In the NHL playoffs, the Canadiens have taken a 3-2 series lead after defeating the Sabres 6-3, and right now the Golden Knights are outscoring the Ducks early in the first period. In baseball, Kyle Schwarber hit his MLB leading 18th home run of the season as the Phillies defeated the Red Sox 3-1. I'm Brianna Miro.
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20: 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And to show you the power of NFL schedule release day, okay, this song, the NFL on Fox theme song, of all, the, and we're going to do something really fun tonight when it comes to release day, right? Something that no other show's done. Now, whenever I hear the da-da-da-da-da-da, I think of the Titans schedule release. Was it last year or 2 years ago where they asked the people on the street, hey, what logo is this team?
21: Oh, yeah, the man on the street. And then they would say,
20: week one, who's this? They go, the Miami Floridians. And then they would show the Dolphins logo here, da-da-da-da-da-da. And it was hysterical. Like, you knew it was coming every single time, right? Who's that team? Oh, that's absolutely the Cowboys. It's absolutely the Cowboys. And then you'd hear the... Da-da-da-da-da-da. It would be the Colts logo.
21: Yeah, I feel like I want to walk around with a group of musicians and then just bust that out as I encounter different people on the street. That would be fun.
20: That's the Seahawks. Yeah, Seahawks. Absolutely. Seahawks. Seahawks. Yeah. Da-da-da-da-da. Atlanta Falcons. Right? Like,
21: I mean, at least you try.
20: Every time I hear that sting, I think about the Titans.
1: But so yes, good. NFL schedule release day is here, and everybody's checking what they've seen. All right, are you going through? Okay, we'll win this game, we'll lose this game. Oh, we're going 12-5. We're going to the playoffs.
21: Are we doing all 272 tonight?
1: Yeah, we're ranking them all 1 through 272. That's what we're doing tonight. No, we're not.
21: I got
1: that.
21: My markers Although, and pens.
1: That
21: and
1: would be fun.
21: Pencils out. Let's go.
1: Now we're not going to do it. But just think about that. Like, does anybody do that? Rank one, when the schedule release comes out, we're gonna rank how good the game is, how desirable it is of a game to watch, what the stakes are likely going to be, and we rank them from 1 to 272.
21: Give me enough energy drinks, I can have that done by tomorrow night's show.
1: How many of the games between 250 and 272 would involve the Jets? How many?
21: Well, there are those five teams that have no primetime games, which tells you exactly what the NFL thinks of them. Because that gives you a zero primetime game, which means they don't even think you're worthy of a Thursday night football game.
1: You know, there's people that say, listen, I don't think everybody should vote when it comes to elections, because if you're not...
21: Fair.
1: Why should my vote, where if I spend a lot of time looking at the issues and I vote with a conscience and I vote, I actually did some work.
21: You pay taxes. Why should, all those things.
1: Why should my vote count as much as someone who has no idea what they're doing and is randomly, you know, as I said, it's the same thing. Like, well, should everybody be on prime time? No, not everybody needs a prime time game. Not everybody.
21: They don't want to do it. I don't want to see it.
1: No, you don't need to have that. We don't need to have
21: it. It's like when pitchers were hitting.
1: Don't need
21: a lot of them didn't want to do it.
1: Don't
21: didn't need to see them wave at three balls or just stand there with a bat on their shoulder.
1: The worst is when they would have them in the All-Star game. Why is the pitcher batting in the All-Star game?
21: Well, it's a National League park. We've got to be beholden to the arcane rules. What are you talking about? Come on, man.
1: But what we're going to do tonight, part of what we're going to do, obviously there's big games to break down, which we'll get to the games coming up in a couple of minutes, but one of the best things you can do today, right? You'll be honest, this is Positivity Thursday. It's all, listen, cause you know, the Knicks are off. We need something.
21: The NBA is so important right now in this round of the playoffs
1: that they scheduled
21: zero games for today.
1: Well, you know,
21: the extra day off for the T-Wolves and the Spurs so they can play a doubleheader on a Friday night.
1: Yeah. Now there is a really big takeaway from what you just said, which we'll get to. There is a big takeaway from that, but the most fun thing you can do today is why, because every team now knows we can't mail it in when we come to our schedule releases. We have to do something. We have to go for it, right? And that's why I love everything that the teams do, even if some of them are terrible.
21: Sure.
1: Because we're still going out there. We're not just mailing it in. We're not just, hey, here are the games. Here's the schedule. It's what you want to know anyway. No, do something fun, right? It's a fun day for the fans, right? And that's a fun thing. So watching all the releases, we're going to give you the official grades, the best and the worst of the schedule releases. Okay. And what makes a good schedule release? Well, you got to make me laugh. It's got to be fun. It's got to be entertaining.
21: Mm-hmm.
1: I like the hidden messages or having to have a repeat viewing of it. Like it's a really layered movie where, oh, I didn't get that joke the first time, but I got it the second time. Oh, I got here. Oh, I got this.
21: Sure.
1: I got this.
21: Yeah, yeah.
1: So there's different things. But sometimes it's just what hits you, right? Like, oh, it hits you. I like that. You know what? That was just okay. So I got to say, we'll do a couple right now. Because it gave me my biggest laugh. Because it gave me my biggest laugh. And the whole thing was funny, but it gave me my biggest laugh. Getting an A+, and I don't know how many A+s I'm going to give out.
21: Okay. Right?
1: A+s I'm going to give out. The A+, the Colts. Because the Colts went through the entire release with The Simpsons.
21: No, that was well done. All of those moments from so many years.
1: All these different scenes from The Simpsons that they're putting in has to do with whatever team they're playing that week. Homer says something, does something, right?
21: Well, quote the Raven right off the jump,
1: Oh, sure. But the best, because when it gets to week 18, and it says week 18, the Browns, and it's a scene where Homer's in the stands at a sporting event, and everybody's quiet, and it just says, week 16, Browns, and it's just silence, and then Homer stands up, and you just hear, boring.
21: That was a nice punctuation mark.
1: Absolutely,
21: that was a punctuation mark.
1: That was the best one. I could watch that over and over. Obviously, being The Simpsons, how are you gonna go wrong with that? But I don't know that I'm giving out another A. We're starting the show with a bang. I don't know that I'm giving out another A+. But that moment where you just, they're in a game and you hear nothing, you just see week 16 at Browns and just boring. And then they go to week 17. We just cut right off and go to it.
21: No, there's something to be said for, let's go where we know we have the popularity, get the rights, and build it in. I find it funny that all of them end up by saying, hey, head to Ticketmaster, the official ticketing partner
1: of your
21: NFL.
1: Yeah. Well, you know, you need some of that. You got to take care of some business. It can't just be all sunshine, lollipops, and rainbows.
21: I mean, I'm not going to lie. The Los Steelers presentan was pretty good.
1: That was good. See, because now here's the thing, is that this is why this is so
21: Amor
1: good.
21: Amor y negro y oro.
1: I'm going to give the Steelers an A-. The entire presentation, I believe, is in Spanish. It's like the credits for a Spanish Western. And they're showing all the players who are going to be playing this year, and everything is in Spanish, and you see the tag is Los Steelers, and you and I are watching it, we're going, is there an English, or is this it? Like, no, I think this is it. And it's the old sepia tone from the 70s, I don't know what anybody is saying, and how they're, you know, some of the words I get because I took Spanish in high school, I was really good at it, but some I don't understand, but okay, here's Jalen Warren, here's DK Metcalf, so I kind of dig that. I'm going to give the Steelers an A-. We started the big grades first. Big grades first, we started off with positivity, A+ for the Colts, A- for the Steelers.
21: Pretty good, and the Steelers, then they had another video, in English with, Billy Gardell walking as a security guard, kind of wandering around. So you got two.
1: Oh,
21: so the fact that they get the Espanol though was fantastic.
1: So that's kind of the grindhouse of schedule releases because we got two movies for the price of one.
21: Yeah, we got double up.
1: We got Death Proof and Planet Terror. Okay. All right. Nice.
21: Yeah.
1: Like
21: so
1: that's
21: a nice little win. Roma Dunze as Bob Ross.
1: Yeah. See,
21: was solid.
1: See, here's the thing. I liked it. And it's not, and I feel bad, but it's gonna be a rough night for you because you have the toughest schedule in the NFL.
21: No, it's not good. But they traveled the fewest miles so that's good. And the last couple of years, more penalties have been called on opponents than any other team, in the NFL. So that's good.
1: Yeah. I'm gonna give the Bears a C because I love the premise. Roma Dunze is Bob Ross. He's got the, you know, all the hair and he's doing the happy little clouds and it's pretty cool. But after the first like 30 seconds, right, we're drawing this cloud is white right here, you know, we and
21: come on,
1: Cowboys.
21: He said,
1: we're going to have here
21: good,
1: some
21: better best.
1: Here's some cats down here and okay, week 14
21: if we screw up
1: Panthers.
21: A bird, we could make it into a jet.
1: But they're going in out of order for the games.
21: Yeah, no, it was all over
1: so
21: the place.
1: So that's why I'm like, okay, and after the first 30 seconds I'm like, okay, I need something more than this. I'm a little bored right now. I mean, it looked good. They put a lot of work into it, but I was a little bored. So I'm gonna give the Bears. I'm sorry, but I gotta give the Bears a C.
21: It was just something a little different because you don't really see a lot of Roma Dunze as the marketing center.
1: No,
21: for the Chicago Bears, which I thought was a little bit, you know, against the grain there.
1: And I will tell you this: we are ahead of the curve with this take, right? How long, right? How long until? Hey, Radio TV. And I have people in mind. How long until it's going to be, hey, how do you not have Caleb Williams? He's your guy. How do you not have him as Bob Ross doing that? Caleb Williams, do they still like him? Do his teammates like him? Is he still as good as we think he is? How do you not have Caleb
21: Williams?
1: You could
21: have done intricate designs on his fingernails of the schedule release.
1: If he's the painter, he's already got his fingernails painted.
21: Yeah.
1: Why was he not there? Did he not show up?
21: 877-99.
1: Did he say he didn't want to do it? There's problems in Chicago because you had
21: it's
1: Roma
21: all
1: Dunze.
21: Falling apart.
1: You had problems, man. You got problems now.
21: Either that or he's working too hard in the lab to get that much better.
1: I think the DJ Moore interception killed him. And now, who knows, probably have to trade him before the season starts.
21: Could end up terribly.
1: You have to get rid of him.
21: One that I wish they'd gone against the grain is we watched the Tampa Bay Buccaneers with the whole Baywatch thing.
1: Yeah.
21: But it was just a weak excuse. Like if Bert Kreischer had actually kept his shirt on, I would have been more impressed.
1: Yeah.
21: Like if he was in a three-piece suit
1: while
21: everybody else was running around the beaches doing what they're doing.
1: Tampa Bay does a Tampa Bay Baywatch, and it's
21: Baker Mayfield's
1: in the very beginning.
21: Yeah.
1: He's the Charlie's Angels Charlie.
21: Yeah,
1: I'm giving you the assignment while I'm holding a baby. And some of it's fun.
21: You got him and a couple of the linemen, and they're getting after it.
1: And it looked good. The same camera work from
21: the 90s.
1: Yeah. It was clean. It was good. I'm going to give that a B-.
21: Well, I raise it up to a B just because you used the theme song, which meant we were able to play it at full volume.
1: Oh, that's true. Yeah, but that's an easy
21: come on. No, no, no.
1: But again,
21: come on, you're in.
1: After the kid from the Falcons is flying the kite and he walks over and cuts the
21: nipped it. No, that was good. Like,
1: yeah. That was the peak.
21: That
1: for
21: was
1: me.
21: The highlight for me. Yeah.
1: You know what? Honestly, I could have used more slow motion. That's the thing. Like not to, you know,
21: not that I want to watch Bert Kreischer run around.
1: No, but
21: without a shirt on in slow motion.
1: Yeah, but I mean,
21: but for the aesthetic
1: more
21: of the
1: slow motion,
21: watch,
1: I think you needed that a little bit. I think you needed some slow motion there. I think it was so. In order so far, Colts A+, Steelers A-. Bears get a C. B minus for the Bucks. If you want to be nice, if you're one of those graders, and this is why, see, this goes against your grain, because you don't want to, if you were a teacher, you wouldn't curve grades at all. If a kid came to you saying, sure. Yeah, you would say, no, you got a 79, that's a 79. No, I'm sorry, the highest kid, the kid in the class with the highest grade was an 84. 84 is his grade too. Okay? Not rounding that up to 100.
21: See, I just give it a B because you gave it a B minus.
1: Yeah.
21: I give it a B because the song made me smile.
1: God, but that, is it that simple with the song for you? Is it that simple?
21: Well, I mean, look, there's only one A plus plus plus. We know what team that is.
1: Yeah, okay.
21: They win every year.
1: Yeah, okay. But I mean, but I'm, what
21: you
1: I'm
21: You mentioned
1: saying,
21: the Titans it? Again. Yeah. They did the man on the street.
1: Yeah, yeah.
21: That was pretty good.
1: Oh, that's the New Brunswick. That's the Argonauts. That's the Argonauts.
21: But they used the Fox by going, hey, is that, are you?
1: Yeah.
21: And then it was, yeah. Let's match up, a guy who was bald and walking around. Are you Big Dom?
1: Exit out by the Fresca, exit Swollen Dome, the Jason Smith Show with my best friend, Mike Harmon. Again, we're going to hear that all night.
21: Oh, so good.
1: That's the Raiders, and it's Tampa Bay. We're just getting started here on the show. 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Well, we got more grades coming up next, but straight ahead, some of the big games that stick out so far for the beginning of the NFL season. Couple out there you don't think are really, really big, but they are. That's next. Jason and Mike. Fox.
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0: Jason Smith Show with my best friend, Mike Harmon. You know, Tyshirt, I actually almost called you on the way home last night. And Frostburg, you too.
1: Oh, God.
0: I'm driving home.
2: There's no way I would have picked up.
0: No. I'm driving home, and I'm listening to Maximum Metallica Station. And they're playing this.
2: Oh, that brand new Metallica Station
0: on
2: Sirius.
0: Yes,
2: oh.
0: I know. I just found it a month ago. Okay, no, it's been around almost a year. I just found it. And they were playing a version of Fade to Black that was this bluegrass country version. And I'm like, oh my God, this is either the greatest thing I've ever heard or the worst thing, and I never want to hear it again. But I'm just listening the whole thing. I was listening the whole thing.
2: The brownies kicked in.
0: And I don't know. Yeah. Oh, well, not till I get home, man. No, don't drive and then do it. No, brownies at home.
2: Was it the one by Iron Horse?
0: I think that might be it.
2: Yeah, I've heard that one.
0: If you play the song, ding, ding, ding, ding. It's almost like, hey, Mumford and Sons, we're going to let you do a Metallica song. Okay, we're going to do Fade to Black. Oh, okay.
2: And they keep yelling, not your fault, but my...
0: Is this real? Like, it's one of those times where you have like a moment where you go, am I still on Earth? Did I get into the multiverse? Is this a real thing? Is this song really a real thing?
2: You're wondering if it was postmodern jukebox screwing with you?
0: Am I going to look up and see like, you know, there's going to be UFOs in the sky flying around, and I'm like, okay, I'm in, you know, I'm on Coruscant now. Like what's
2: going to
0: happen?
2: No, we did that 2 weeks ago. Remember? Yeah. It happened. They admitted it existed and nobody cared.
0: I mean, at this point, I really think the government could come out and say, here's evidence that UFOs exist. Here's an alien. And we're going to interview him and talk to him. People would go, yeah, okay. I mean, really, that's where I can't believe that's where we're at with aliens, but that's where
2: well,
0: we are.
2: Well, but just in general, all of a sudden they pull back the fake wall, and it's just a Hollywood studios. Remember all the stuff that were conspiracy theories?
0: Politicians.
2: Ta-da! There's all the binders.
0: Politicians just want to keep trying to make UFOs happen. Like, hey, we get that every day is bad news and there's things happening. And so, hey, so here's aliens, because everybody loves stories about aliens. No. They keep trying to make aliens happen. Yeah. I feel like you're trying to sell a product that I think maybe we're past aliens.
2: Well, I showed you. They were celebrating a good look by Grogu on the red carpet for the Mandalorian and Grogu.
0: Maybe because we get aliens everywhere, whether they're invaded. We've seen them invade Earth plenty of times.
2: But that's the thing.
0: We've seen Ebony Maw too many times.
2: We've been conditioned.
0: You know?
2: I'll take it from your corpse.
0: Yeah, okay. Well, it's all aliens. But this is a real one. Not like, you know, made on a stage in the MCU.
2: How do you know, though?
0: Yeah, okay. I don't know.
2: Instead of pinching your skin to see if it's real, do you, like, eat a hamburger to know it's real?
0: I don't know. What, now suddenly I'm in the Matrix.
2: Got a real state of mind. Who brought a hamburger?
0: I'm Joey Pants from the Matrix. I know this steak isn't real, but it's so good.
2: All right. Did you eat a liquid hamburger?
0: That's
2: blend that thing up after an oral surgery.
0: No, why would I do that?
2: Liquid burger.
0: I don't get the taste of having a burger. No, why would I?
2: All the flavor's still going to be there.
0: No. I want the feeling of eating the burger.
2: Well, see, now you're talking texture. Yeah. Those are two very different things.
0: That's why texture's a big deal. Every single cooking show you ever see, person gets sent home. Why? Oh, your texture. The texture. Oh, texture and presentation. Oh, okay. Oh, that's great. Yeah, I'm going home because of that.
2: I was reminded one of the great competitions that we should be watching as part of our evening perusal of the sporting world at large is it cake? It feels like we used to see that with regularity here, and suddenly it's gone. And I was reminded of that show today, and I'm like, I need to go catch up on a few seasons of that and see if I can't fake you out by having you eat a handbag instead of a cake.
0: So, with today being NFL schedule release day, right? Mm-hmm. Big deal. Like I said, we're going to continue to grade the best, and the worst of the NFL schedule releases, right? Nobody does that. We just gave out four big grades out of the top, and our first A+ went out a few minutes ago. Boring. But, for the games themselves, right? Certainly we now see games taking front and center stage. Mm-hmm. And some we knew that the Thanksgiving Day games were here. We knew what we were going to get first game of the regular season with the 49ers and the Rams. But there's some games that are absolutely huge for a couple of different reasons. And the first one I'm going to give you, week one, we found out today, and of course the NFL having a sense of humor. And this is a big game because these are two teams that are going to be fighting hand over fist for that number one overall pick in the tankathon for next year.
2: Ooh, tankathon.
0: Jets and the Titans. They're sending the Jets to play Robert Saleh, their former head coach, who signed a bunch of their old players. The NFL's got a sense of humor, of course. Let's send the Jets play the Titans. These are going to be two of the bottom The only way you can make this any better is if the Dolphins were involved. We'll get them later on. These are going to be two of the worst teams in the NFL. They're going to be looking for, and I know the Titans are going to say, man, we're looking for another guy next year. Because look, Cam Ward was just not good, man. He just was
2: not
0: good.
2: I have hope for him.
0: You know why? Robert Saleh is his head coach. That's how I know. Wow. Robert Saleh is his head coach.
2: He won't be there for long, and it won't be Cam Ward's fault.
0: I've not seen it. No quarterback has played well with Robert Saleh as his head coach. So I know Cam Ward is not going to be good.
2: See, the real sense of humor would have been to just schedule this for week 18. And just smile at us.
0: You gotta have it, you gotta make it week one where at least, hey, there's football and it's new for everybody.
1: Well, it's not really football.
0: Week 18, well, the first week it is. It's not, later on. But this is gonna be a big game that's gonna go really, cause these are two teams that are gonna be terrible. They're gonna be in the bottom three of the league, and you're gonna come down to the end when Arch Manning is picking up his Heisman trophy, and you're gonna say, man, we gotta have that number one pick, but we beat the Jets week one. We got that advantage over the Jets, and we're not gonna pick that early, or vice versa. This is a huge tankathon game. Maybe the biggest tankathon game of the season.
2: All right, week one, that is the lowest over under, currently set at 38.5 points, with the Titans a 2.5 point favorite.
0: Mm-hmm. I'm telling you, man, this is gonna be
2: a field goal kicking contest.
0: You're gonna go back and say, wow, you see why the Jets have the number one pick. It was that week one 19-16 win that the Titans had that's keeping them from getting Arch Manning number one. Which means
2: so they're giving us game 272 right off the jump.
0: Which means then they'll take Dante Moore at number two and he'll be an all pro for 10 years and Arch Manning will be in the CFL in 5. So I mean that's how it's gonna go for the Jets. Whatever the Jets do is going to be wrong.
2: Is he a blue bomber or is he a rough rider?
0: So that's a big one. That's a big one, right? You're off the bat, that's a big one.
2: No, that's a good start. That is how you start things with a bang. Because you know my theory on all of that is that you don't need to. Everybody's been so thirsty for football. We don't need any exotic matchups off the jump.
0: Now, we also know we are getting the Patriots and the Seahawks week one. Now to dive into this because this is more than just a Super Bowl rematch, right? First time since 2012 where we've had a Super Bowl rematch being the first game of the next year. Yes, should in all likelihood the Patriots have a bit of a rollback this year? Yeah. Should they come back to earth a little bit? Yeah. The schedule last year was really easy. This is the Super Bowl champs opening up at home. This should be a Seattle Seahawks win, but this is where the Patriots are going to continue or the first time they're going to realize, man, the Vrabel stuff is just going to hang over our team forever. Because right now, what have we gotten in the last week? There's been no video drops of any new videos with Vrabel and Diana Rossini.
2: There were more photos in 1 mile.
0: I'm sure. We're waiting. They'll be there.
2: Sorry, Chargers release nod.
0: But we haven't had anything in a week, which means we're probably a week away from some more videos. But there has been no talk from the Patriots about the status of Mike Vrabel. They are just hoping that this thing goes away. It's clear that that is their strategy. And as long as nothing that implicates Vrabel in a sense where the Patriots or the Titans got any sort of favorable coverage that resulted in a difference on the field, like the Julio Jones story from a week and a half ago where, hey, maybe Diana Rossini put out some messages that scared some teams off about going out and bidding on Julio Jones, so Julio Jones became a Titan. Like, if more stuff like that comes out, then the Patriots are going to be forced to act. As much as they don't want to, as much as they don't care about the controversy their coaches live in and their owner lives in and their quarterbacks live in, they don't care. I get it. But as long as they're going to have to deal with it if something like that comes up, because that's where the NFL will get involved. Whoa. What was a competitive advantage on the field?
2: You know what would have really helped in that case to kind of push the needle? If Julio Jones had been, what was that word?
0: Good.
2: Good.
0: Yeah.
2: There's
0: only
2: one
0: problem with Julio Jones.
2: That was just that one problem. He was hurt and he couldn't stay on the field. Stunk. So any advantage that was perceived years later, you go, well, that really didn't move the needle at all. So that really doesn't matter. So for the NFL, who very quickly washed their hands of all of it, pending other information, of course, the Julio Jones being the thing everybody wanted to bang the drum about, it didn't hold a lot of water because he was a non-factor.
0: So that's the only way it doesn't come up. So let's just say, for argument's sake, that doesn't come up, right? So now let's take a look for the Patriots going through. Hey, we're in the off season now. We finished the mini camp. Vrabel's not been around. It's a dead time. We come back. There's going to be other stories and this is hopefully going to recede. And they're going to see that over the course of the summer, while they can control the narrative where it's training camp and they can control who asks what and what kind of access they give to people for practices. Okay, we're trying to keep as much of a lid on it as possible. Now, it still is not going to happen, but they're going to try to say, well, let's just get through the summer, right? We're holding it back as much as we can, but if we just get through the summer, then we're going to wind up being okay. But they're going to get to game one, week one, and then suddenly on social media, it's going to be everywhere. The questions are going to be asked everywhere about Mike Vrabel. It's going to become part of the Patriots' identity is Mike Vrabel, Diana Rossini.

0: going to get past this. That's when they're going to know this Vrabel thing is just going to hang over us and hang over him the rest of the time he is our coach. The memes are going to come out every Sunday. It doesn't matter. If we lose a game to the Jets, it's going to be Mike Vrabel holding hands with Geno Smith on the roof. It's going to be, if we lose a game to the Dolphins, it's going to be Malik Willis next to him at the pool. The video, they're never going to get past it. And this is when, if things don't get really crazy for Vrabel job-wise over the summer, because that's when Vrabel can lose his job, is if it comes out that, hey, Diana Rossini and her coverage gave him a competitive advantage. That's a thing for Vrabel's job. When the Patriots realize this week one with all the attention on this game and it's Vrabel front and center and who knows what's going to happen, they're going to say, okay, if this season goes bad, we're moving on from Vrabel. They went to the Super Bowl. So really, we can't just fire the guy if we don't really have a reason to, or the NFL doesn't make us, but it's going to make this year a win or go home year for Vrabel, where if the Patriots struggle and they go 6-11, it's going to be, okay, well, we got to the Super Bowl, but we regressed and we have problems. And now the Vrabel thing isn't going to go away. And now we need a new head coach. That's how the next few months are going to go for the Patriots, and playing this game, that's going to be the marquee game of the week, opening week. This is going to put more of a spotlight, and the Patriots are going to realize, we just, no matter how much, we can't keep this away. We can't unring this bell, and we're going to have to deal with it. And he's going to be coaching for his job, either hoping the other shoe doesn't drop with something as far as his coverage from Diana Rossini, or not winning enough games this fall, going to the Super Bowl 3.5 months ago, and now he's coaching for his job.
1: Yeah, I mean, some of it comes back to, I think we get a big Spider-Man meme of coaches, insiders, and everybody else in terms of what constitutes getting favorable coverage, right? There's a very big spider web, if we want to go down that path. For Vrabel, I mean, it's just the basic math of, you're now playing an advanced schedule, whereas last year you weren't. Right. You were playing it, your easy schedule, or as easy as it's going to be based on your finish the year before, the number of times they faced teams where guys and key contributors on either side of the ball were not being able to play. So taking full advantage of the fact that the Jets and the Dolphins are in their division. I mean, come on. It's right there. There's four games on your schedule right away. But they do, by all metrics, have what, the fifth, the seventh hardest schedule. I've seen the rankings, depends on if you just go based on pass record, or you're starting to extrapolate into the way things will play out based on how things are constituted now. But, you know, once we get to week one, I just ask you this. If nobody had the stones to ask J.J. Redick about Rui Hachimura sitting and sipping a beverage when he needed a three-point shot, which of these guys are going to stand there and go, hey, Mike?
0: Oh, no.
1: Hey, Mike, let's go back.
0: No, everybody is weighing in on this. Is so, I can't wait.
1: No, they're all weighing in, but once you're actually in front of him.
0: Mike, do you feel that you weren't prepared enough because of all the stuff that went on this summer? Do you feel that maybe if you didn't spend enough time holding hands with Diana Rossini on a rooftop or at dinner with her in 2020 when she was pregnant, that maybe you would... Wait, why am I being taken out? Why am I being taken out here? Why am I being taken off?
1: Did this affect your concentration because it was a dry heat in Sedona, Arizona?
0: He's going to be frustrated. I'm telling you, it's going to be an off season.
1: But he always looks frustrated anyway.
0: I know, but...
1: His natural state.
0: The Pats are going to think we can just whistle through the graveyard on this, and I'm sorry you can't. And but that's when it's going to come home. We can try to control it all summer, and all right, we're going to sweat, and we're going to say, okay, now the games are here. Good. Games are here, we're all good. No. Games is when this is just going to get started. Games is when it's just, because I guarantee you, however this has been getting out now, where we've had this reveal one every couple of weeks or so, you don't think people, whoever's got this, is holding stuff until the first week of the regular season, where here's another video, bam! Right before the first game, bam! Here's another video. Bam!
1: Start ramping up and handing it out like you're the Riddler The Batman by Matt Reeves. But yeah, we go week to week, and the way you laid it out was also, if we make it through the summer. Immediately I started rewriting the Merle Haggard classic, if we make it through December.
0: Exit outbound of Fresca, exit Swollen Dome, the Jason Smith Show with my best friend, Mike Harmon. Time to find out what's trending right now in the wide world of sports from someone who's just spent the last half hour on repeat watching the Saints reveal. It's Bree Murrow.
2: I actually was watching the Falcons reveal because I thought it was The Office, but it's actually like a This Is Sports Center one.
0: So yeah, we'll get to the Falcons. We got the Falcons on deck.
2: Okay. And the Rams one I think was the best one. Just want to throw that out there. You guys didn't talk.

0: about that. So just like,
1: we got 4 hours, Bree. You know it's a 4 hour show.
2: 32 right? G, okay. 4 hours.
1: We got a long way to go.
0: I hate the Rams. I just wanted to throw it out there. That's gonna be my only contribution to that schedule release.
3: Well, it's 31 teams. The Jets have already been eliminated.
0: There you go. Okay, other news revolving the schedule release. You guys talked about the Patriots and Seahawks. That is the season opener. And for the first time ever, there will be a Thanksgiving Eve game between the Packers and the Rams in L.A. And then for Thanksgiving at the Bears, the Lions, Eagles at the Cowboys, and the Chiefs at the Bills. And then for Christmas, it's the first triple header ever that's happened on Christmas, and they're all playoff teams. So the Packers at the Bills, the playoff rematch between the Bills at the Broncos, and then the NFC Championship rematch between the Rams and the Seahawks. The Rams lead the way with 7 primetime games in 2026. Packers, Chiefs, Bills, and Seahawks have 6 primetime games. And the Jets, Titans, Raiders, Cardinals, and Dolphins, they have 0 primetime games.
1: And rightfully so.
0: Rightfully so. Yeah. I'll say that to Fernando Mendoza. That's so sad. Okay. In the NHL playoffs, the Canadiens have taken a 3-2 series lead after defeating the Sabres 6-3. Right now, the Golden Knights are outscoring the Ducks 3-0, just ending that first period. In Anaheim, they are trying to close out the Ducks. In baseball, Kyle Schwarber hit his MLB-leading 18th home run of the season as the Phillies defeat the Red Sox 3-1. The Cubs avoid the sweep and shut out the Braves 2-0. And the White Sox, they beat the Royals 6-2, and they have swept them, and they're on a 5-game win streak. Back to you guys.
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1: 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Sometimes you
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1: 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Hit the subscribe button. After you've done that, tap the thumbs up icon. Comment away whether you agree or disagree. Let us know what you think. 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Mike and I love putting this content out for you every single night. Well, we got more from the NFL schedule release day coming up in a couple of minutes. But first, it's time for the play of the day. I don't think it's going to be an NBA play because there is no games tonight.
22: That would be something spectacular. It means someone hit the playground.
1: 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And what I am told by our intrepid producer, Justin Frostberg, is that it is just a very special play of the day.
22: And Russell Wilson is picked off for the seventh time in a row today. Jets get absolutely jackhammered here in Tennessee and have officially been eliminated from playoff contention.
0: Wow.
22: Final score, 56-0.
0: So he's going to start.
22: That was the Jets radio.
0: He's starting week one. How about that?
22: Jets radio, Jason.
0: He's going to beat out Geno Smith and start week one.
22: You going to credit them?
0: Yeah. Oh, sorry. Bob Wischusen. Jets radio right there. There we go. Yeah. Bob Wischusen.
2: And now they're banging.
22: Watch this come to fruition.
0: Voice of the Jets right there.
22: If he can speak that into existence, I mean, that's some next level stuff.
0: See,
22: right there.
0: You don't have to. It's science. Now, here's the thing, right? So the Jets schedule release, like for every team, they all went for it. Again, these grades that we're giving out is just about, you know, how entertaining, but everybody went for it. Production value for every team is terrific, right? It's not like anybody mailed it in and just said, oh, okay, you know, like the Bills did last year when Josh Allen said, oh, use AI, and they just had Allen Iverson up the schedule.
22: Read it.
0: Right? Yeah. The Jets release, which is like they are combining paints on a palette, and it's all crazy colors for the different teams. And
22: give it different names.
0: They're kind of
22: color,
0: insulting the different teams, right? And I thought, okay, that's interesting. But, you know, it's just like there's not a lot of vocalization to it. It's just mixing the colors, and you see the colors that take shots at the other teams, because that's all they do. And I said, that's kind of fun.
22: The Dolphins one was fun.
0: Yeah.
22: Because you got Del Boca Vista and Finkel. Yeah.
0: Here's all the different colors. It's Del Boca Vista and Finkel, and they mix it all together. And
22: then they do the smear.
0: They give you
22: and
0: the smear,
22: and
0: you see
22: logo.
0: The team. Yeah. B-. B-. For that.
22: That's a bit generous. There's not a lot to it.
0: Yeah.
22: Once you do it once, it's like, all right, I see what the bid is.
0: Yeah, but there's
22: and
0: a
22: And then I have
0: of
22: to really pay
0: ones.
22: Attention.
0: Yeah, but the thing I'm going to say is that there's so many other things that are going to be bad for the Jets this year that I feel like giving them a B- on this one.
22: Okay.
0: Yeah, you know, I could give them a C+.
22: You know what's going to get worse? That this is the best effort you're going to get from them this year.
0: That's all you're going to get. The Raiders schedule release.
22: Oh, yeah.
0: Schedule release. Now, here's the thing. This is where Justin Frostberg, you have to give a legitimate opinion here, because I'm gonna let you give the grade. Right?
3: L.
0: One of your favorite movies is Step Brothers.
3: Capital L.
0: It's the Step Brothers, Fernando Mendoza meeting Kirk Cousins, where they had some stuff much like the movie, and they're acting like each other in the movie, and then there's a schedule reveal.
3: Sounds like they got your click, sucker.
22: I just want to know, I mean, how many takes they did to get to those best takes to include in the video,
0: because
22: Fernando is stiff.
0: No, but here's the thing. Fernando Mendoza is stiff. Kirk Cousins is fantastic.
22: Oh, yeah, no, he plays it up well.
0: Like, that's exactly how I think he is in real life. Like, they're playing this out, like, okay, that's exactly what Kirk Cousins is like. Like, he's playing, yeah. So I would give now, but Frostberg gets the official grade, being the official producer of the Los Angeles Chargers. What are they getting? What's an A?
22: The Fernandalorian was a pretty good line, though.
0: It's an A to F grade. What are you giving them?
3: You think I clicked on that garbage? Come on.
0: Because I'm gonna get okay. If you didn't watch it, I'll give it. I will give the Raiders a B plus,
22: because
0: I enjoyed Kirk Cousins that much.
22: I want to take your classes.
0: I enjoyed Kirk Cousins that much.
22: You know, whatever. Yes.
0: How good Kirk Cousins was takes away from how wooden and stale Fernando Mendoza was.
22: You can see Cousins was like, come on and play with me.
0: Yeah,
22: come on, let's have a little fun with this.
0: Let's have some improv here a little bit. Let's do some fun. Okay, yeah, maybe my brand of quirkiness is a lot better than your brand of quirkiness, Fernando. Okay, just so
22: he's got 15 years to grow into it.
0: Like, if you are picking the Raiders quarterback for week one just based on the schedule release, well, then it's obviously going to be Kirk Cousins.
22: Because Swagger.
0: Mendoza,
22: he's into it, yeah.
0: Yeah, I mean, I think they just say, hey, just be yourself. Okay, that's what I'll do.
22: Don't touch my drum set.
0: Yeah. But I did like when he said, you gotta call me the Fernandalorian.
22: No, that was good.
0: That was good.
22: I mean, inappropriate today because we got Star Wars Day everywhere.
0: That goes into the high grade because obviously with all the stuff going on, the premiere of Mandalorian and Grogu, and okay, they knew the day it was coming. That's smart
22: Kirk
0: stuff.
22: Kirk Cousins
0: right
22: was
0: there,
22: wearing a Yoda shirt in the release, yeah.
0: That's smart stuff right there, man. This may be the highest grade the Raiders get all year.
22: 100%. $120 bobblehead pre-sale for tonight as the Dodgers continue their streak of giving something away if you go to the ballpark.
0: Now I feel like I'm giving higher grades to the teams that I know that are going to stink, and this might be the best we get from them all year.
22: The virtual hug.
0: Like, really?
22: For their staff, knowing that their team is going to stink.
0: Like, if I was a non-Jets fan, they'd probably get a C. If, Frostburg would give the Raiders an F or an F minus if he could. But I feel like these teams that are not good, maybe I'm curving it a little bit for them. But I just enjoyed Kirk Cousins that much.
22: No,
0: man.
22: He was good.
0: I really did.
22: I could watch more of him in his little Harry Potter hideaway.
0: It's like when you watch when you see a movie and you say, how was the movie? Well, the movie was okay, but wow, the star was fantastic.
22: Well, but that's me with one battle after another. Yeah. I liked all the individual performances. Yeah. I didn't care for the movie.
0: The performance.
22: Exactly.
0: Performances. But like this,
22: I sounded like J. Jonah Jameson as I said that too.
0: Parker.
22: Performances. Spider-Man.
0: But like when you say, oh wow, that person's going to get nominated for best actor, best actress, because they rose above the movie, which was just an okay movie.
22: So how do we get Captain Kirk into a movie now? Did he build the Harry Potter nook in Nevada?
0: We got more on Kirk Cousins, Fernando Mendoz. We continue to celebrate NFL schedule release day and tell you why the NBA is really missing out tonight. That's next. Jason and Mike, Fox. 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
25: No NBA playoffs tonight, but we do have some NHL playoffs. The Golden Knights are shutting out the Ducks 3-0 early in the second period. Earlier, the Canadiens took a 3-2 series lead after defeating the Sabres 6-3. The 2026 NFL schedule has been released for the season opener. We got a Super Bowl 60 rematch between the Patriots and Seahawks on Wednesday, September 9th. And for the first time ever, the season will include a Thanksgiving Eve game between the Packers and the Rams. The Rams actually lead the way with 7 primetime games this season. In golf, Scottie Scheffler has a share of the lead after the first round of the PGA Championship at 3-under par. Rory McIlroy is 7 shots back at 4 over after 18 holes. In baseball, Kyle Schwarber hit his MLB leading 18th home run of the season as the Phillies defeat the Red Sox 3-1. The Cubs avoid the sweep and shut out the Braves 2-0. I'm Brianna Miro.
26: You know, we're the greatest. 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
0: 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Now, before we get into the day, a different take on no NBA games, NFL schedule release day, I want to tell you guys how close I was to being a witness and potential person who was involved in the biggest pop culture story of the day. Okay.
31: Where's my ice cream?
0: Biggest pop culture story of the day.
22: The biggest pop culture story of the day. I think I know which one that is.
0: So last night, coming into work, about 50 yards, not, I would say 50 yards, maybe 40 yards from here is Blue Dog Tavern. Right? And I go there probably a couple of times a month. I like chili there. The wings there are really good. And sometimes if I get up, if traffic cooperates and I get to work early, I'm like, oh, you know what? I'm going to go. If I get to work like 5:45, whatever, I got an hour and stuff, I'll go and I'll have dinner. And they have, you know, it's kind of a sports bar. They have all the TVs on so I can see the games. Like, yeah, I'll go up there. Last night, I got to work and I got to work a little bit early and I was like, oh, maybe I'll go up to Blue Dog tonight. And I was going to do it. And then I said, oh, they're probably not going to have the Mets game on.
22: And you said, I didn't call Harmon and it would be wrong if
0: I said, I got to get out of here before Harmon gets here. And he tags along and he asked me to pay because he doesn't have his wallet with him. So I was going to go and I'm like, you know what? But no, I got to watch basketball game. I want to see the Mets. So they're not going to have the Mets on there. So I'll stay here. Right. Okay. So I stay here. You come in. We do the show, everything else. So then I wake up today and I see this Britney Spears story is everywhere, that she was out at dinner last night where, according to people who saw her behavior in this restaurant, she was barking really loudly for no reason. She was walking around holding a knife past people's tables.
22: Well, you're in a restaurant. Weird. You would have a knife in your hand.
0: Well, she really hates the Valley. As I walk around.
22: she might have been doing a soliloquy from a Shakespearean play. I don't know.
0: And then according to reports, she tried to smoke a cigarette. They had to tell her, look, you have to put out the cigarette. And it was just a weird situation. Then security
22: California rules with that.
0: And security came and that's how she left. I was like, oh my, and I see this story and I see the picture. I go, oh my goodness. It was at the Blue Dog Tavern, which is 40 yards
22: from
0: here.
22: The kid had his chance less than 40, 50 yards away.
0: I could have met Brittany. I mean, I could have met Brittany. Or I would have had at least had video of it. I would have had, I said, oh, this is, okay, some guy. Because apparently.
22: You could have been the next Federline.
0: They didn't know Jason Smith leaves his family for Britney Spears. Wouldn't you? I walked up, I'm like, I can't believe this. And apparently nobody really knew it was her until the very end. Because she was with a couple of other people and she had a hat on, whatever it was, but it was Britney Spears of Blue Dog. And I'm like, I was this close going to the Blue Dog. The Mets ruined my chance of meeting Britney Spears or seeing this or at least getting this on video and calling TMZ going, yeah, I got this on video. How about, I want 6 figures on this. Or no, I want 5 figures on this.
22: I was going to say, this isn't really,
0: You think I could have made 50 grand if I had it on video? 50 grand?
22: Nah, that's
0: not
22: a lot.
0: 50?
22: No.
0: 25 grand.
22: No, I'd be pushing. You might get to 10.
0: Oh, I would have at least 10. I would have got at least 10.
22: Yeah, but nothing really grandiose happened, at least for this.
0: But this is the big story. I'm talking about her behavior. If there was video evidence of it, I mean, come on.
22: Yeah, but this seems like in the grand scale, this is like a...
0: Britney
22: Spears.
0: Like
22: we're talking about schedule releases. No, this is like a D minus.
0: Dude, Britney Spears is a TMZ... New York Post tabloid dream.
22: But I might have been able to talk her down if we would have been over there.
0: No.
22: Come on, let's do a little song and dance and let's put that knife down.
0: Can we do a little Toxic? Can we do Womanizer? Womanizer, ooh, baby, I'm a womanizer. Yeah, because I know it all from Dance Dance Revolution. Yeah, no, we can do that. Let's do it. I mean, I was this close, man. I was this close because that would have been, had I just decided to go there to eat. All right, let's say this. I would have settled for 20 grand. They would have given me 20 grand. Yeah, I think they would have given me 20 grand.
22: Look, that would have been an impressive haul if you'd been able to pull that off.
0: 20 grand.
22: But instead, you had to watch the freaking Mets.
0: I know. The Mets ruining me.
22: They cost you again.
0: Ruining me. I know, right?
22: They stink.
0: I mean, they won the game at least.
22: Yeah, that's great.
0: But they ruined me from that night with Britney Spears. Because she was there. I was like, my goodness,
22: I mean, you got to make sure you don't... See, for folks that missed the beginning of the story, that
0: the night where I had dinner in the same restaurant with Britney Spears.
22: There you go. All right.
0: There was some stuff happening where I could have got it on tape and it could have been something.
22: Womanizer, womanizer.
0: Ooh, baby, I'm a womanizer, womanizer. I mean, I was that close. I was that close to destiny.
22: We could have sat down and had a nice conversation about the movie Crossroads.
0: Mm-hmm. Oh, yeah, 100%.
22: No, would have been great.
0: 100%. 100%.
22: Could have brought her into the studio. Yep. Let's calm down.
0: Yeah.
22: Let's come down. Let's come talk some sports.
0: I would have
22: done some pop culture, maybe sing a couple of bars. Come on.
0: Can you imagine me walking down here, walking at 5 to 7? Hey, guys, I got a guest with us tonight. I don't know how much sports we're going to talk, but here she is. Oh, my God, it's Britney Spears.
22: And then you woke up. Yeah, we would have said, absolutely. Yeah. Sit right here in the middle in between those cameras and let's roll.
0: Yeah, let's go.
22: Stay as long as you want.
0: Yeah, whatever you want. We'll talk about whatever you want to talk about. You're from New Orleans. We can talk about the Saints. We can talk about Saints football if you want to.
22: We could.
0: You're from New Orleans. We can do it.
22: Say shuck.
0: 100%. Here's your Saints football quiz, Brittany. Here's what we got for you. Here's your Saints football quiz. I mean, I'm that close. 40
22: this
0: yards.
22: This guy used to hang out with a Kardashian. Go.
0: I could have been famous. I mean, even more famous than I am now. Wow. I could have been like Hollywood famous, like this guy.
22: Well, you might have been cast as a corpse in the next season of Criminal Minds or something.
0: Oh yeah, I could have done
22: you
0: that.
22: Don't know.
0: I could be Jason. Very still. I could be very
6: Let's
0: still.
6: Be honest. Yeah. You were never getting into that party just like the Knicks.
0: Wait.
6: They would have bounced your ass out at the door.
0: It wasn't a party. I could have walked right in.
6: No way you were getting in.
0: The servers love me there.
6: No.
0: They love me there. Yes. No, I would have walked. They said, oh, you're in. Whenever I go in, they bring me a Diet Coke before I even order it. They know, oh, get that guy a Diet Coke. Yeah.
22: You know, it's funny. Every time we do a soccer road trip, though, we've got this eclectic playlist, a lot of the stuff from my influence through the years. But always by the end of the first little block is Lucky. By Britney Spears.
0: I thought you were going to go like Lucky Man for Emerson, Lake, and Palmer.
12: Ooh, what a lucky man.
22: No, that's a good one too. Because then you can play the keyboard. Yeah, it's good, yeah.
0: I'm sitting today going, I was that close.
22: You blew it.
0: I was that close.
22: Because, I mean, we've seen stars here at the liquor store and around here before.
0: The Mets ruined it for me. I mean, really.
22: Right, I saw Marsden there years ago. He and his fantasy crew, I used to see them in there all the time. We've run into Jamie Presley at the liquor store. I mean, we could have had someone else on that list. Instead, you came here to watch the Mets.
0: The Mets ruined it for me.
22: Shame.
0: They ruined it for me. I mean, I'm really.
22: They've done nothing for you since 1986, and now they took away a potential sighting, an encounter, maybe with a knife, and Britney Spears.
0: I mean, I was there for everything.
6: You were never getting in, Smith.
0: I would have sat down. She would have said, hey, Mets guy, no Mets talk. Hey, okay. I got it. We're good.
22: Either that or she looks and goes, hey, it's the kid.
0: We're good. Hey, you're that Jason Smith I keep hearing about.
22: That is right. Womanizer. Ooh, baby, I'm a womanizer. And all of a sudden you show up in that red leather outfit that she's wearing in the music.
0: I get the anaconda. I'm holding up the snake, the yellow snake and everything. Yeah, sure. But speaking of what's on sports and what's on TV,
22: get your mind back
0: TV
22: here.
0: Tonight.
22: Yeah.
0: Yeah. I mean, really, I just blew it.
22: You just went down the whole thing. Now you're dancing with the snake. And it's all over.
0: When I told Pam that story, she's looking at her phone and she's playing a game, and I go, I could have been there. And she just goes, you're a loss. I was like, all right, great. Thanks. Okay. Yeah. All right. That's great.
22: Hey, a little crazy's okay.
0: No NBA games tonight. No NBA games scheduled tonight, right? We get back at it. Yeah, we get back at it tomorrow. We're going to have the doubleheader on Friday. No, God forbid we have a game on Thursday night.
22: No.
0: Right?
22: Hey, look, you don't have family matters or Full House or anything anymore. No. We got a doubleheader of NBA action on a Friday night.
0: Can I just tell you how great a night tonight would be for the NBA draft lottery? Just think about where we're at right now, right? We watch the Knicks move on, Thunder move on, a couple of other series. We're waiting to see how they play out. We get a game every night, and there's no game tonight. And what have I said from the beginning? Schedule the NBA draft lottery on a night where you don't have a game, where you can own the night, because you put a 4-hour special on television and everybody's going to watch. Everybody's going to watch to see who gets sent. You can do fun interviews. You can preview it. You can show me the process. Then you see the actual drawings of the ping pong balls and who's excited, who's not. You have interviews. Then you can have a breakdown of who fits where. It's a 5-6 person draft at the top of the first round. You had 4 hours of entertainment where you would own the news cycle and still, nope, we're jamming this thing in on Sunday afternoon, on Mother's Day, before the Knicks game. Like, I really, this is like year 12 or 13 of us saying, I don't know why the NBA doesn't take advantage of one of the biggest days on the calendar. And it happens to be the same week where the NFL has said, oh, yeah. It's NFL schedule release day? No, it's NFL schedule release week. It has become a week-long process where some of the games get leaked on Monday, some more leak on Tuesday, we get some on Wednesday, here's your international slate, the rest of the games on Thursday, the teams send their videos out. Like, the NFL, we know how to take advantage of this. The NBA is still doing this with the draft lottery, and I don't get it. How great of a night it would be tonight. It would be the number one trending topic everywhere with social media. New stars would be born. Who's the new Mallory Edens who is going to be at the the draft lottery this time. So many things could happen. You could have scheduled it for tonight instead of Sunday. And you know what? You don't need to say, well, we need some time. No, you don't. You can schedule an event within 4 days. That's something that can happen. You know, it's the NFL, it's the NBA draft lottery. You know about when it's going to take place. No, you can kind of go on the fly with it a little bit if you need to, but just schedule it on a night where there's no games. And with no games tonight, really, you're going through the play where it's a game every night, man. I mean, then you get to the finals where it's a game every 5 nights, but well, let's just deal with it right now. I mean, this is where you would own it. You would own the schedule on a Thursday night. That's a big night for ratings, for TV ratings. People are watching television. I don't understand how you didn't do it.
22: Well, you already slap it to a grid based on the television partnerships anyway, right? You have the out, and we've talked about that clause a little bit at both series that ended early in either conference, that you could move things up if you had the executive order that you used and whatever, but you've got the opportunity. I mean, we talk about the NFL and schedule release where we had dribs and drabs for a long time, right? We had a couple of these in the hopper already, and then the rest of it sloughed out over the course of the week like rocks on the yard at Shawshank. And now here we are today with all these great team issued videos, whatever else. That's what the NBA did. You knew your 14 teams that were playing in this lottery. Have all of them do something. Here's our release for the draft lottery. And bam, now you got a 2-minute thing, and here's your video representation of the guy you're projected to select. But whether it's an hour or two or four, as you say, for a full night, it's just a missed opportunity. We talk about programming live events and having a little bit of panache and style to how you do these things, because you're watching network after network, website, social media all over the place. Now it's all about the travel miles. It's all about the sequencing of these games. Like, it just takes over. And for the NBA, you had an opportunity for a night that doesn't really have anything else other than the more belly aching about the future of LeBron James. Could do that.
0: Could have owned it, we could do some of that too.
22: But you had the opportunity to at least take some hold back from the NFL. Cause you know you lost Christmas Day. You ain't getting that back.
0: Yeah.
22: That's gone.
0: 100%. Yep.
22: It's gone.
0: 100%.
22: Gone. You need to pick Arbor Day or some nonsense now, because you got nothing on the holidays.
0: That's a day.
22: You don't even have the day before the holidays, because they took that too.
0: That's actually a day that now is named for former New York Islanders coach Al Arbor,
22: who
0: won 4 Stanley Cups in a row in the 80s.
22: Get those fours up.
0: Al Arbor Day.
22: Yeah, good for him.
0: Exit out of Fresca, exit Swollen Dome. Jason Smith, Mike Harmon live from the Fox Sports Radio studios. Coming up next, all the best NFL guests possible to break down schedule release day. Who's got the toughest? Who's got the easiest? Does it matter? It matters to the guy sitting to my left. Jason and Mike, Fox Sports Radio.
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0: 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NFL schedule release day today. It's a big party. Joining us now on the hotline to continue on with the party, he is a longtime NFL insider. He has seen his fair share of NFL schedule releases. He is a Hall of Very Good Voter. He is 33rd team. He is on Twitter at JasonCole62. He is Jason Cole. J. Cole, what's happening, man?
2: The green.
3: You're not talking about.
2: Just let me
4: know. All right, what we got?
0: What's up, buddy? We got NFL schedule release today, man. The Bears have the toughest schedule in the NFL.
4: Got Bears.
0: Harmon's banging his head against the wall.
5: Bears, yeah. Well, you knew the opponents before this.
6: Yeah, but it's all about the sequencing, J. Cole.
0: Yeah, the sequencing doesn't work for the Bears.
5: See, it's not particularly good. At least this, you're not leading the league in air miles by double. Like, so the 49ers are going to do this year. Like having to go Melbourne and Mexico City. Like, that was the big mistake by Kyle Shanahan when you complained about getting the Melbourne game and said, like, there's no reason for us to go there at all. It's like, okay, well, let's invite you to go to Mexico City, too.
6: Well, you got that and you're battling that pesky substation. It all adds up.
5: Yes, well, yeah, the electrons from the substation, they're going to throw the entire season off. Actually, it's going to dry out all their musculature of any kind.
0: Hey, I'm going to tell you, the 49ers, J. Cole, the 49ers are going to push this forward and go, hey, this year we get to see the world. No, they're going to look, you're going to look back at this year in the NFL and say, that was my favorite year in the league. That was my favorite year in the league.
5: Children.
0: I got to go play on every continent. We even played a game in Antarctica at the end of the year. We got flexed.
5: Yeah, flexed to Antarctica. That's great. We're playing the Polar Bears. That's not just the Chicago Bears. God, that'd be brilliant if they turned in this into like the worldwide stuff. Around the world in 80 games. Could you do it that way?
0: Hey, patent that idea. Patent that.
6: And they're all each on a different streamer.
0: Roger Goodell's going to go, oh, I'm going to make 80 games, 80 international
5: the tuna
0: games.
5: Fish. Feed mayonnaise to the tuna fish. That's exactly what it's called, Starkist.
0: Yeah, call Starkist. Yeah. This is Chuck reminding Bill to shut up. But like, maybe Goodell would do that then. Around the world in 80 games. We go from nine international games to 80 international games.
5: They're gonna barnstorm this thing like crazy, especially when they get to like playing 20 regular season games because the union is feckless. But yeah, that's something else.
6: I was gonna say, what is that, a decade from now?
0: But J. Cole, that's my favorite part about the NFL.
5: That's 3 years. Yeah, they bully the union at just to get more games. Oh, we need more inventory. Yeah. Oh, you mean you guys have no knees left? Not really a problem. We'll get some other guys, we promise.
0: No, and the NFL is saying, hey, we're selling off all these games for $100 million a game. Can we sell off that much inventory? Yeah, because we're just gonna add it when we add games to the regular season the next couple of years. Yeah, it's awesome.
5: Absolutely. We're going 18 games. Everybody knows that. this union is powerless to stop it. And they're allowed to go to 20 events, quote unquote, which means like, okay, let's just do away with the preseason thing and let's go straight to games. We'll have a good time. It'd be awesome.
0: So
5: that's all they're going to do. Anyways, the schedule. Look, I love the schedule because of the party atmosphere to it. And I do love the competition among the teams who gets, like, this is when the PR departments get to really geek out.
0: Oh, yeah,
5: and
0: yeah.
5: Have a good time. Like, they just go crazy, So I do love that part of it, cause they get to be creative. But all really people are really doing is, you know, they're having some fun with the discussion about will the Bears make it based on their schedule or not? You know, like, we're going to freak out for a day or two. But the most important thing is, like, you got to buy your airline tickets. You know, because which games are you going to? And if you're playing Vegas, you know, how many tickets can you buy for the Vegas game right away? You know, so that you can fill up that stadium and make it a home game for your team.
6: No, that's the beauty of it, right? It's all the airlines should get in on it, and the hotel chains and everybody, every other partner should be lining up.
5: This should be Marriott and Delta. This is just the Marriott and Delta present the NFL schedule.
0: See, look
5: at
0: you.
5: That's all it is.
0: Roger Goodell's going to hire you to do things, man. You're thinking forward.
5: Yeah, I get along with Roger, but I think it's because he keeps me at arm's length.
0: Okay.
5: Don't get too close. Just don't get too close.
0: I'm going to tell you my Goodell story. The time I met him. We were for NFL Network. We were doing our shows in New York City because I hosted the fantasy show there, and we're getting Goodell on stage was a big deal for us. He was coming to it. It was a really big deal. It's like, okay, great. So they're going over what I'm going to ask him before, and like, okay, ask him this, ask him this. So I said, okay, I go, can I ask you if you play fantasy football? And he just at me goes, no, no. I said, okay, can I ask you about fantasy football? He goes, yes. Yeah. I'm like, okay, great. Yeah. All right.
6: Awesome. Can I now ask you about all the different games? Gambling partners. It's a much different conversation.
0: This was back in the day where, wait, Tony Romo can't go to Vegas and do some sort of fantasy football thing? No. Raj took money
6: out of my pocket that week when he canceled that.
5: He definitely took. He was willing to do that. He didn't care about your pocket too much. He cares about his, though, a whole lot. He really does. That's why he's made, you know, billions of dollars doing this. My favorite story about Roger is when I told him that I told my youngest son that he was the officiant, that Roger was the officiant at my wedding to my wife.
0: Wow.
5: During halftime of the Pro Bowl. Cause for my second marriage, and boy, two out of three ain't bad.
0: Oh, you've been married.
6: You want to sing some meatloaf for us?
5: I am not allowed to bring up the fact that I am betrothed to somebody. Like, I've been banned from discussing.
0: From getting married again?
5: You've been banned? Well, no, I'm married again, but okay. She has banned me from bringing her up as a topic.
0: Okay. Well, so let me just ask you this one thing.
5: I'm not allowed to say the letters WIFE in concert. Let's just put it that way.
0: Okay. Let me just ask you this.
6: How about spoken word?
0: If I had to ask you this, what's greater? The number of times you've been married or Jets wins this year? What number is going to be greater?
5: Well, I'm at three, so that's higher. Anyways. The story is after the second marriage, you know, we got married in Hawaii. We went to a little during Pro Bowl week. So we went over there, you know, and went to this really beautiful botanical garden over on the north side of the island. But then I told my son that, you know, my youngest son, he was probably 8 or 9 at the time, and I said, called him and I said, yeah, we're going to get married at halftime of the Pro Bowl and Roger Goodell is going to be the officiant of it. He's going to be the. And so then I saw Roger, you know, months later at the owner's meetings. we were at this dinner and I said to him, doctor, I go, I just wanted you to know that I did this. Yeah. I told my son that you were the officiant at our wedding during the Pro Bowl. So if that ever gets back to you somehow, it is true. That I told him that, and that I lied to my own son. Yes, I did that. But at least he laughed about it.
0: So. Did he call him Father Goodell for the longest time? He must have liked that.
5: Roger the pastor. Okay. Oh, Roger. Roger the shrubber.
0: You know, you're talking to a guy who actually did officiate a wedding. Like I've done that. Like I've actually, I'm that guy, man.
6: Can you believe that? Someone actually had this guy do it?
0: Yeah.
5: Was it in Vegas?
0: It was in Arizona. Yeah. And I didn't bring up the Mets or the Jets once in the wedding.
6: That was a condition.
0: Yeah.
6: And there was someone standing there with a machete.
0: I did bring up Corbin Carroll.
5: With a gun.
0: I did bring up Corbin Carroll and the final play of the Rose Bowl when Michigan beat Alabama. Those are the two sports things I brought up, but it made sense. It made sense. It's like when Will Arnett in Blades of Glory. Yeah, we do this whole thing with JFK and Marilyn Monroe and when you see it on ice, it makes sense. Oh, okay. Yeah. It made sense at the time to do it that way. Yeah, it made complete sense.
5: I can see you as an officiant of a wedding. That could be fun. You would use your play-by-play voice, I think, on that one.
0: It's a side hustle. It's my side hustle.
6: So riddle me this, J. Cole.
5: Yes. Back to actual NFL stuff. Yeah,
6: well, I mean, it's fun because in between all the schedule release stuff, we get notice that the Dolphins have decided to build around Devon Achane with his $64 million extension.
0: To tank for 2026.
6: Well, let's bottom out and let's pay a running back a lot of money. I'm confused.
5: Yeah, that's not really smart. I don't get it either, because here's the other thing is like, is he that good? Like, I understand when you have, somebody who changes the nature of how you like Derrick Henry. Derrick Henry deserves to get paid that kind of money. Maybe not now, but when he got traded to Baltimore and to extend him in the, because you're

0: that does that, especially if you're not going to play up-tempo football and you've got a bunch of, you know, slug bait quarterbacks. Did I say that? Did I say slug
1: bait?
0: Yeah,
1: you kind of did.
0: Yeah, I kind of did. That's unfortunate, but it's not inaccurate. Like, why are you paying anybody that kind of money when you have, you know, maybe you just have to, because the cap is so high, you have to spend the money. I haven't taken a look at their cap to really understand it. But like, he's the kind of guy you want to build up his value and try and trade him for something big in season. He's not the guy that, cause he's not a big guy who you think is going to make it through that contract. So I just don't understand. And do you really think that you're going to be that good at the end of year three, the way things are going? I mean, really, the betting odds are you going to have the number one overall pick, and are you going to get Arch Manning next year? Is that like, or whoever the top quarterback is in the draft? That's really what you're looking at. And by the time, you know, whatever quarterback you take a year from now becomes good, Achane's not going to, probably not going to be good. So this really doesn't make a lot of sense. I will agree with you on that wholeheartedly.
1: He's on Twitter at JasonCole62. That is at JasonCole62, 33rd team, a Pro Football Hall of Very Good voter. That was a very good interview we had with Jason Cole.
0: I can't even argue with a very good thing anymore.
1: It's just part of who you are now. Yeah, you're that, you know what's going to happen is one day you'll be walking down the street, someone's going to hear your voice and they're going to go, oh my God, you're Andrew Luck. No, I'm Jason Cole. And they're going to go, oh, you're the very good guy. That's going to happen.
0: Well, I don't mind being a very good guy. That's okay. I'm not, again, there are many women in my life who would say that's not true.
1: Well, two, maybe three. Okay.
0: No, three. Even the current wife's not that, you know, she's like, yeah.
2: She's kind of doing the head bob and shrug right
1: now. Depends if she's been listening to this interview or not. It depends. I don't know.
0: She's known me for 40 something years. She knows well enough what I am. Okay. So,
1: there we go. Take it easy, buddy. We'll talk to you next week.
2: See you, J. Cole. Be good.
1: There goes J. Cole. Guarantee you right now, he hangs up the phone. He goes, hey, we ready to watch TV. Did you hear any of that? Did you hear any of what I was? No? Oh, okay. No, nothing. I just didn't know if I was disturbing you. I just know if you heard anything. That's fine.
2: I made a rich, salient point about the ineffectiveness of the Dolphins brass. By the way, they have the least amount of effective cap space as of right now. So it wasn't like they were being forced to spend money.
1: No. Don't get on social media to check. No. The interview was fine. It was a don't get on social media.
2: No, nothing there.
1: Don't search.
2: We
1: my
2: made fun
1: name
2: of the Jets.
1: Very good. And Jason and Mike. Don't search. We're good. Let's watch TV. Time now to find out what's trending in the wide world of sports from B-Muro. Bree, what do you got for us tonight?
3: Alrighty guys, so you guys were talking about this season opener between the Patriots and Seahawks. Another kind of thing to keep an eye on when it comes to the Patriots schedule this season. Tom Brady is going to return to New England for the first time as a broadcaster in week 9 when the Packers take on the Patriots. So that's something kind of to keep an eye on, his first time in, New England as a broadcaster. And for the first time ever this season, we'll include a Thanksgiving Eve game between the Packers and Rams in LA. The Rams lead the way with 7 primetime games. The teams that have 6 primetime games, they consist of the Packers, the Chiefs, the Bills, and the Seahawks. In the NHL, the Canadiens have taken a 3-2 series lead after defeating the Sabres 6-2. Just ending that second period, the Golden Knights on top of the Ducks 3-1. Vegas has a 3-2 series lead. And right now in Major League Baseball, the Giants have tied it up. They have 2 runs. The Dodgers have 2 runs at the bottom of the 5th inning. And a little bit earlier today, Kyle Schwarber hit his 18th home run of the season. The Phillies defeated the Red Sox 3-1. The Cubs avoided the sweep and shut out the Braves 2-0. The White Sox, they swept the Royals 6-2. They are on a 5-game win streak. And the Reds took care of business at home. They crushed the Nationals 15-1. Back to you guys.
1: Thank you very much, Bree. Jason Smith, Mike Harmon live from the Fox Sports Radio Studios. Now, coming up next, we'll have more from NFL schedule release day. But today there was a huge trade, and it didn't really make sense. Everybody was weighing in on social media. I don't know that it makes sense, and we got to break this down.
2: Oh, absolutely.
1: We have to break this down. Coming up next right here. The biggest trade of the day, without a doubt.
2: No question.
1: Without a doubt. Coming up next.

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1: Not LeBron James. It's coming up next. 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

0: 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Again, just search Jason Smith and Mike Harmon wherever you get your podcast. You'll find today's full show and a best of version posted right after we get off the air. A big trade today. You probably woke up and saw this trade. It was everywhere.
1: Like, yeah, you couldn't avoid it. It's like the Britney Spears video.
0: I've had
1: several people comment of something else you avoided beyond potentially making a couple of dollars. Knowing your boisterous personality, might have gotten yourself stabbed. Okay. So this helped you to avoid, you know, Jimmy Dugan had avoidance advice for something else.
0: Sure.
1: Here it was, stay out of there so you don't get stabbed.
0: Okay, well, there is that. I was seconds away from enjoying dinner across from Britney Spears last night, where I could have been an authority on whatever happened at the restaurant, but I decided not to go in because I wanted to watch the Mets.
1: Now, I half want one of their burgers.
0: The Mets just do this to me.
1: They suck you back in. There's no question about it.
0: But so we'll have more on that coming up. But this trade today, you woke up today, and when I saw this trending, I'm like, well, what happened? Like, I'm thinking, oh, my goodness, what happened? And I go, oh, well, this is a trade that really has a big question mark attached to it. And then when I saw the trade and saw what it was, I said, okay, we have to talk about this tonight.
1: Mm-hmm.
0: There was a big trade today between Pittsburgh and Boston.
1: Huge.
0: Huge deal.
1: Hockey.
0: Huge deal. Huge deal.
1: Today. Baseball. Maybe Paul Skeens gets moved.
0: Paul Skeens.
1: How about that? If you put it with nothing, huge trade involving a major superstar.
0: Pittsburgh and Boston with a big trade. Oh.
1: King of the Jungle.
0: Wait, Skeens is going to get the Red Sox out of their doldrums and out of last place? No.
1: Wow.
0: There was a blockbuster trade between Pittsburgh and Boston. The Pittsburgh Zoo and Aquarium and the Franklin Zoo in Boston. It was a blockbuster gorilla trade in which the Pittsburgh Zoo shipped out a 7-year-old male Western lowland gorilla, Frankie, to the Franklin Zoo in Boston in exchange for Little Joe, a 33-year-old silverback. So that was the trade. Pittsburgh sends out a 7-year-old male Western lowland gorilla, Frankie. They get back Little Joe, 33-year-old silverback. Okay. Now, right away, you see all the great lines. Oh, I think there are cash considerations to kick in. Clearly, Pittsburgh's in a win-now mode, getting a 33-year-old gorilla in exchange for a 7-year-old. Oh, you see all this, and it's kind of fun. And I even felt bad, like, oh, I'm having some fun with this. But I got a real question here.
1: Yeah.
0: Okay, so knowing that the lifespan of gorillas and apes is long, in what world does it make sense to trade a 7-year-old gorilla for a 33-year-old gorilla? That's the whole thing that gets
2: you. Knowledge.
0: Like, okay, Frostberg, I don't know.
2: I think
0: know
2: it's knowledge.
0: You think it's knowledge?
2: That's why you go with the 33.
0: Knowledge.
2: He knows a little more.
1: Knows the game. Knows it's slowed down.
0: Okay.
1: So is navigational IQ is gone through the roof. I mean, I immediately started going, all right, what are we talking about in terms of how long can you mate as a silverback? You know, what's the expiration date there versus being the young upstart 7 to 8 year old gorilla?
0: Okay. All
1: right. Right. So I was thinking about that in terms of fertility and what you can do in terms of, you know, bloodline.
0: Right.
1: Acknowledgement.
0: Right. But here's what doesn't make sense, right? Because I did a little research on this, right?
1: Okay,
0: I'm just
1: going to
0: throw this and go, what is this? Silverback gorillas live in the wild between 30 to 40 years, but in captivity where they get vet medicine, nutrition, all of that, 40 to 50 years. Okay.
1: Okay. So we're about 2/3 through the life. We're at the back end of the midlife.
0: Western lowland gorillas.
1: Yeah.
0: In the wild, live 30 to 40 years. With medicine and nutrition, they live between 40 and 50 years. So you've traded a 7-year-old gorilla where you have another 40 some odd years of this gorilla for a gorilla where I get another decade plus.
1: You get a lot of run. You can sell the young gorilla on the marketing and merchandise for years.
0: The merchandise. The merchandise.
1: We got this guy. He's coming into his own.
0: Yeah. I don't know where that makes sense. I realize, like, well, like, there was no other gorilla to be named later. There was no other future considerations.
1: Yeah, no, but that's cash. That's all we know.
0: There was none of that.
1: It just seems like a straight up one for one
0: yeah. gorilla trade. And it really baffled me.
1: Because we didn't get a whole lot of, you know, details in terms of what kind of habitat we're going into. I mean, is the older gorilla going to a space that can really take advantage of his prowess and dominance?
0: The older gorilla is going to a space that looks like Yankee Stadium. The younger gorilla is going to what looks like Citi Field.
1: Is he in his power prime?
0: I gotta go to Citi Field. I don't want to go there, man. I want to go to Yankee Stadium, man. That's the greatest.
1: Whereas,
0: I mean,
1: the younger gorilla maybe can't take full advantage of the habitat that's been constructed, so he needs more seasoning in the minors. I mean, I don't know.
0: Mm. But Frostburg, you think it's about the 33-year-old gorilla is really smart. You think that's what it is? Okay.
2: Did I stutter?
0: No, I'm just, I mean, that's a good point to make.
2: That would be the only reason.
0: Okay, alright.
2: He is better at batting cleanup for the Mets.
0: Okay, well, yeah, the Mets have
2: that's
0: trouble.
2: Not hard.
0: Mets have trouble. I wonder.
2: I just want to know how the hell nobody vetoed this.
0: Yeah, I know, right? Like, this
2: that's
0: went through.
2: That's gotta get vetoed.
0: This went through the zoo front office.
2: That's never getting through in my league.
0: The commissioner's zoo office said okay.
1: Like, I was reading another article talking about the problems that aquariums and zoos are having right now with the cost of food having risen as it is.
0: Okay.
1: So they're trying to slough off lower grade fish on like the penguins and seals and whatever else, and they're not having it. They're rejecting the lower class of food.
0: Food here used to be good. We used to get krill anytime you want. Now, forget it.
1: So is that part of the consideration? Look, you take our 33-year-old fully grown gorilla, but you got to give us some food considerations for, you know, our other mammals and species that we've got.
0: See, I'm wondering if this trade could get rescinded. Now, follow me.
1: Does
0: on
1: the
0: this.
1: Trainer have to go with?
0: What's the biggest thing that most likely was part of this, right? Because I know Frankie's going to be part of a gorilla clan, and they want to mate and everything, and you know, have long lifespan. Okay, that's great. But like, you're trading a 7-year-old gorilla for a 33-year-old gorilla. Could there be some sort of mating issues?
1: No,
0: and this is why the 7-year-old gets traded for the 33-year-old. And when the zoo getting the 7-year-old sees it, oh, there might be issues. Oh, we got to rescind this trade. We want the 33-year-old gorilla back. He's better at mating.
1: 7-year-old probably is a little more spry.
0: He's
1: not
0: in
1: his power prime yet, but he's eager.
0: You don't know. It could be,
2: Jason,
0: this could be called back. Yes.
2: The 33-year-old might be able to hold off maybe like 100 men.
1: Oh, yeah.
0: Stronger than 100 men. Sure. Yeah, there is that. Maybe it'll be like Hunger Games in the zoo. Yeah, we're going to do that whole thing on it. Like, can one silverback gorilla hold off 100 men?
1: I kind of dig this.
0: Who wins? The men have no weapons. Who wins? 1 versus 100.
1: I got a lot of questions. I mean, do you get some reptiles in the trade? Do the trainers have to
0: one
1: go?
0: For one,
1: but do
0: man.
1: The trainers have to go with? Do you have to trade part of your zoo staff?
0: No.
1: So do you get a higher level person who's been working in the
0: sports,
1: zoo for
0: in
1: years?
0: Sports, the trainers don't get traded when guys get traded. Guys with injury problems get
1: maybe
0: traded.
1: He's a translator.
0: No. Again, very controversial trade. 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Coming up next, we get back into the biggest NFL story of the day. We have more A grades to give out for schedule release. Fox.
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14: No NBA playoffs tonight, but we do have the NHL playoffs. The Golden Knights are on top of the Ducks 4-1 early in the third period. Earlier, the Canadians have taken a 3-2 series lead after defeating the Sabres 6-3. The 2026 NFL schedule has been released. For the season opener, we got a Super Bowl 60 rematch between the Patriots and Seahawks on Wednesday, September 9th. And we got the first ever triple header on Christmas, starting with the Packers at the Bears. The Rams lead the way with 7 primetime games, while the Jets, Titans, Raiders, Cardinals, and Dolphins, they have no primetime games. In golf, Scottie Scheffler has a share of the lead after the first round of the PGA Championship at 3 under par. Rory McIlroy is 7 shots back at 4 over after 18 holes. In baseball, it is all tied up 2-2 between the Giants and Dodgers, bottom of the 6th. I'm Brianna Miro.
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0: Hello, welcome inside Hour 3, the Jason Smith Show, with my best friend Mike Harmon. Thirteen minutes away from the Western Conference Final being set in the NHL. Looks like it's going to be the Avalanche and the Golden Knights. Knights lead the Ducks right now 4-1. Again, 13 minutes left to go. Meanwhile, earlier we watched, it was a case of the Hurricanes are sitting around and waiting and waiting and waiting. Going to wait a little bit longer, but maybe it's going to wind up being the Canadiens and not the feel-good story of the Buffalo Sabres.
1: 6-3 win.
0: 6-3. A lot of goals, a lot of offense.
1: That's a lot.
0: As Barry Melrose would say, a lot of offense.
1: You know, you think Joel Quenneville in this nightcap should have shaved his mustache, like the reverse playoff beard thing or something?
0: Look, the highlight, obviously you have Quenneville's mustache, but Marner's goal in this game is absolutely insane. It's one of the best goals I've seen all year. He's kind of down on a breakaway, and he's able to do like a triple deke in front of the net, and he puts his stick between his legs to score the goal. Like, that is a goal scorer's goal, man. Like, that is so impressive. Like, there's a reason why that's going to be like the number one play from tonight all over the place. You see that goal, you go, wow, his hands move like lightning, and he puts the puck between his legs and scores. It's amazing. Amazing goal.
1: Wizardry. Just wish I learned how to skate as a kid. I could have been a good defenseur, I think.
0: Yeah, a defenseur. Defenseur, my friend.
1: Defenseur. Well, I mean, we just watched one of these schedule release where we're talking in French, so I might as well go down that road, right?
0: Oh, yeah,
1: I mean,
0: it's been a big
1: night. We watched an Inside the Park home run.
0: We did.
1: Teoscar Hernandez.
0: Yeah.
1: Was not.
0: Is it really an Inside the Park home run if you hit it in Teoscar Hernandez's area and he doesn't get it?
1: Well, he didn't touch it.
0: Is that real?
1: Yeah.
0: I didn't touch it.
1: So you can't give him an error.
0: I didn't touch it.
1: Right. Like, it's my fault. In the end, I can't judge. Like, part of it is I can't judge how good or bad a job you did on the effort. I just need to know that you did. And in this case, for Teoscar, he tried.
0: I didn't touch
1: it. But he didn't touch it.
0: Didn't touch it.
1: Get an error.
0: Nope, didn't touch it.
1: Yeah.
0: Now, today was NFL schedule release day. And no other show's doing this. We're giving you the grades of all of the videos of the NFL schedule. Cause that's how today should be. Like, today's about fun. It's a party. Look, Jason Cole hit it right in the head last hour. NFL insider, he says, this is where NFL teams, it's a great party atmosphere day, and the social media teams are allowed to really stretch their legs and show how creative they are. Now, everybody goes to the wall for it, so it's awesome. So we give out the grades. Understand that the effort is always there, right? But we're giving a grade on creativity, impact, what we like. We've given out 2 A's so far, okay? Falcons got an A. Falcons got an A+. Plus. Steelers got an A-, right?
1: Yeah, you really like the Falcons, particularly the Drake and... And
0: well, the Falcons get the next A.
1: Yeah.
0: Their schedule release was done in a This Is Sports Center style. Where
1: just like a series of like quick hitters.
0: Series of like 20, 30-second commercials starring everybody, starring all the stars from the team. Matt Ryan's in a whole bunch of them. Stefanski's in a whole bunch of them. And the vast majority of them are really entertaining.
1: The Matt Ryan right off the jump was really good.
0: Yeah, when he, right? when he's talking about the schedule release to a bunch of people in office and two people are whispering to each other and he goes, hey, get in the blanking game! Let's go!
1: And you got the mascot sitting there looking around. I mean, it was pretty well done, yeah.
0: I like the one where, Bijan Robinson is the, like the secretary, and he's got a whole bunch of different ways to pronounce his name, and the person walks up and goes, hi, doesn't matter. Whatever you want to say is good. However you want to say it, I'm good. However you want to say it, I don't care. I don't care. It's all good.
1: That was good.
0: All good.
1: Pretty well done.
0: Those are fantastic. So A for the Falcons. Congratulations. Nice job. Falcons get an A.
1: Okay.
0: Yeah. Yeah. I mean, really, really good.
1: It was well constructed, and clearly if you're going to, it's not just one attempt at a bit, right? It's like, all right, here's our overall theme, and we don't have to try to drag out 5 minutes. Which I appreciated, because there were several that we watched, like, all right, by, like we talked about the Jets last hour, right? Yeah. After about 30 seconds, like, all right, I get the bit.
0: Let's move on. That's the thing. That's why the Jets got a B minus C plus, because it was, okay, it was somewhat interesting, but I got it. The next C that I'm giving out, and I hate giving out Cs, but I kind of have to. And I understand that, you know, this team is really dealing with stuff right now, so you kind of have to go a certain way. But the Patriots Puppy Bowl, release, that gets a C.
1: You're a nicer guy than I am.
0: Now here's the thing.
1: You know why? As much as I love puppies and I like dogs. That it was for the Humane Society and dog rescue.
0: I don't
1: want to
0: be that guy, man. I don't want to give them an F because they put puppies on TV.
1: Man, the puppies were cute. Yeah. They're playing with things, you know, for each of the teams. And they're like, I get it. Cutesy. But overall, like, eh.
0: What do you think the meeting was? Like, I guarantee you talk to the Patriots PR guy or woman and they would say, you know what we had for an idea? You know how great this was? And then 2 weeks ago, Bob Kraft said, hey, we want to lay low. All right. This is not, we got some stuff going on.
1: Give me the
0: right
1: most
0: now.
1: Innocuous we thing. Are, what does everybody agree
0: lay
1: on?
0: Low. Hey, puppies.
1: Puppies.
0: Let's put them out there, man. That's great. No, that's why I give it a C. I would have given it a much lower. I would have given it a D minus just because it's the Patriots, but I would have given it like a D minus, but again, they had puppies. And again, Humane Society, I'm not going to be that
1: this
0: guy.
1: This is the
0: man.
1: Equivalent of signing your name as part of your AP test or your SAT, ACT. All right, we gave you a couple hundred points because you spelled your damn name right. Terrible.
0: It's 400, right, for the SAT?
1: Yeah, I think so.
0: For like, writing your name?
1: I don't even know because they now give like 900 points. There's extra sections. You don't really have to get anything right to actually get credit for it. Like I got a lot of problems with it, but in this particular case,
0: I always wish I went to school now I went to school in the 80s and 90s. Mike, you know the grades I would come out?
1: No, that's just it.
0: People would think, Jason, you can go to Harvard.
1: Did you fill out this form? Yeah, I actually wrote about Joe Namath for 3,000 words, but it was supposed to be about the Canterbury Tales. Yeah. Doesn't matter.
0: Jason,
1: in something that looked like it was in my handwriting, and my teacher accepted it.
0: You're horrible in science. How did you get an A- in advanced placement biology? Well, because I was allowed to retake the test 3 or 4 times until I got a good grade, right? The retaking of tests that happened in high school, I'm like, are you seriously?
1: My guy.
0: Now, I'm happy. I'm happy for my kids. I'm happy for your kids. We get to retake the test if you get a low grade. You retake it. I could just retake and just fix my wrong answers, and I can get a higher grade. That happens now.
1: What's funny is both my daughters have experienced that this year. It's like, yeah, and that's the retest. Like, well, what'd you get? I got one wrong. I'm just going to go sit and watch a movie instead. I'm like, yeah, it's not worth your 45 minutes to sit there for the one question.
0: No, it's not.
1: Why bother?
0: It really isn't. Now you want another A. You want another A. I'll give you an A.
1: Okay.
0: I'll give you an A for the Browns release.
1: Ooh, you liked it? I liked it.
0: Street Fighter 2,
1: stronger,
0: right?
1: Yeah.
0: They did it in the vein of here is a, you know, slacker announcing the opening of a new video game, but it's from the 90s when Street Fighter came out.
1: That guy was pretty good.
0: Done in that style.
1: I liked the lead.
0: And the detail on it where it looked like Street Fighter, where the Browns are fighting other teams, and the guy dresses the Jets just goes bing bong, bing bong, and he knocks them down. Like, that's real great attention to detail. That was a little long. But I'm okay with it because it was so creative and it was funny. It was up and down. Some of them are funnier than others. But man, those Street Fighter 2, those graphics were amazing.
1: I like that they just kept going to Myles Garrett. You're not playing anybody else on this team.
0: Yeah.
1: It's just Myles Garrett is kicking everybody's ass. Like, you have other players, right? Like, nope, everybody just picks Miles Garrett.
0: Yeah, yeah, he's the only one.
1: He's pile driving guys. But the guy that played the slacker was pretty darn good. I liked it. He would have fit in on one of the, you know, sketches that you do Saturday Night Live. Hey, go to this arcade.
0: Oh,
1: down
0: sure,
1: the
0: sure. You got the backwards hat on, yeah. And you say, "Oh, this is amazing, man! You're gonna see the graphics,
1: but
0: the video comes in."
1: And, like, he was using all the 80s
0: all from the 90s, all the stuff from the 90s, man. It was it was done really, really well. The attention to detail on that was just outstanding. So yes, a couple. Now we're giving out a couple more A's here.
1: Hey, it's a bye week. I want my quarterback.
0: Yeah. You know,
1: Shadur's not playing.
0: Shadur's
1: this week.
0: Not playing. Don't get him.
1: Yeah.
0: C plus for the Minnesota Vikings.
1: You didn't the chef inspired?
0: Okay. It's done.
1: Or the Vikings. What was the Ralph Fiennes movie?
0: Yeah,
1: the menu.
0: A little bit of the menu, but you know they don't kill anybody in it. You know,
1: yeah, they dragged a couple of people in there.
0: No,
1: they got a Rossini in there.
0: They did. That's why it gets a C plus.
1: Okay,
0: you know the Rossini mention is wow, man.
1: Here's some cookies.
0: So it's Will Reichard, right? Okay, the kicker's going to do it. Okay.
1: And Chris Jericho.
0: Yeah, Chris Jericho.
1: Raw
0: great.
1: Is okay. Jericho.
0: But you know we talked about how wooden Fernando Mendoza was in the Raiders video. Boy, Will Reichard is just I'm just kind of there, man. It's like,
1: why didn't they give him some kicker? Caffeine? Before they started rolling, man.
0: And it's all the meals come out in the style of the teams they're playing against. And some of it was good, right? A lot of hidden stuff. You got to watch it a couple of times. But overall, the overall energy, I'm like, yeah, that's about a C+. Because I got bored about halfway through.
1: Yeah, the cookies for the game against the Pats, you had your butter, sugar, eggs, vanilla, flour, cornstarch, baking soda, some salt, and juice. Where they dragged, the Rossini, Vrabel thing. But yeah, it was also difficult because the way they put the font and the graphic, like, cause there was a little snarky comment under each, under each of the team names, but it was covered up by watching it on X by the X, logo, and showing you what account you're watching it on. Like, so you didn't get the full thrust of it.
0: Now, if they did it, if they did it like The Menu, which is one of the most underrated movies of the last 5 years. If they did it like that, where the chef would come out and they would find a way to faux kill him, you know, or something, or here's all the people eating and they're dressed up as marshmallows or they get dressed up as other teams like that. If they did it really like The Menu, I'd say, oh, that'd be a higher grade. But this was just like, okay, here's another, like you've seen so many food shows, stuff like this so many times. It's like, this would have been great like 12 years ago. Like this would have been a great schedule release like in 2015 or 2014.
1: I feel like I want to go back and look at the recipes though, because there might be a couple that I want to replicate.
0: Oh, that's the thing is you got to look at the recipes. And yeah, and the Diana Rossini reference in there is like, whoa, okay.
1: Well, you know, people were told. I mean, we got that notice this morning, right? That it was fair game.
0: Yeah. Oh, yeah. The NFL said we're not going to stop anybody from making a Diana Rossini, Mike Vrabel reference in their release. Cause it goes back to last year where had the release for the Dolphins and had Tyreek Hill late to a meeting had Tyreek Hill getting arrested by the Coast Guard, whatever it was. Yeah, we don't want that. They said, oh no, hey, fair game for Rossini and Vrabel. Oh, okay. Oh, great. It's out there. We're putting
1: it's kind
0: of there.
1: Interesting, yeah. Right? That you actually put out a.
0: Yeah.
1: Just so you know, you're going to get some of this. Yeah.
0: Now, I like the hidden part of it, but you can't make me work too much for it. I think like you made me work a little bit too much.
1: But that's the thing, right, is that you had to stop to read each recipe because it was on the note card, you know, in the little ring holder. And it's like, all right, I just going recipe to recipe. I don't necessarily get the details because if I'm thinking it's just a recipe without some snark and funny one-liners in there, I'm just letting it play by.
0: Yeah, but really, you got to be able to hit me with the entertainment. That's why, I mean, still the highest grade, the only A+ we've given out is the Colts with the Simpsons reference.
1: And, it was good.
0: And the Browns reveal.
1: Makes me want to just keep going back. I mean, we had
0: Helmer
1: going
0: over and
1: back
0: over
1: to the hedges.
0: Again. Yep.
1: But I also want to just start my all Simpsons rewatch.
0: Oh, yeah. When they go to the Browns game and he just goes boring.
1: Not
0: Week
1: wrong.
0: 16, the Browns.
1: Funny.
0: Boring.
1: We just broke down the Browns release. Great. It was all Myles Garrett.
0: Yeah, it was.
1: And
0: it was
1: kind of a shot at Shadur.
0: Can I play anybody else? No, you're only going to play Myles Garrett in Street Fighter. You're only going to play him. Exit Alvada Fresca, exit Swollen Dome, the Jason Smith Show with my best friend, Mike Harmon. We got more from the NFL schedule release coming up next. Something from a week one opening game that I will give you a guarantee about. That's coming up next right here. 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
25: 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The Odd Couple with Rob Parker and Kelvin Washington. 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
11: Yeah, yeah. 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Yeah, yeah. 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
14: You, Aaron Rodgers.
1: Happy NFL schedule release day. Yay. And you want one long-term NFL hot take coming off of what we've seen the last few days. I'll give it to you.
21: Right? Jets are not going to win a game.
1: No, that's not a hot take.
28: Taking the under?
1: Accurate take. Very, very accurate.
21: Wait, what's the over-under?
1: For wins for the Jets?
21: Yeah.
1: 4.5?
21: Oh, way under. What?
28: There was no hesitation.
21: I'll take my savings out now.
1: Oh, yeah.
28: I bet my house on it.
1: Betting it all. Is that what we've seen now? Everybody wants to know what's next. What's next? Here's the NFL. We're getting all these overseas games. Yeah, yeah, yeah. But you kind of see in a microcosm of what the NFL did this week is what their plan is, right? So Thursday is schedule release day, but it's really schedule release week because we get the first couple of games on Monday, a little bit more on Tuesday, international games on Wednesday, a few more games. You get some leaks out there. Mm-hmm. Each team has their own leak of, oh, hey, this is who we have week one, or this is who we have on Halloween, or this is who we have on Thanksgiving. Well, you know, something we just have on Christmas. So each team gets a little bit of that, right? They've found a way to go from, why do we own schedule release day when we can own the entire week, right? NCAA tournament in basketball. We're adding the 76 teams. Why? Why are we owning Thursday and Friday when we can own Tuesday, Wednesday, Thursday, Friday of that week? Why are we not doing that? Yeah, okay, we're going to
28: go back and grab it all. Absolutely. It's real estate. Valuable.
1: What have we started to see from the NFL, right? All right, now in the last few years, the NFL has gone from when you and I were kids, it was all the games on Sunday, one game Monday night.
28: Mm-hmm.
1: Okay. Then you got into the 90s, and it was, okay, we have Sunday,
0: Sunday night.
28: Because we, one right, game, cause we didn't right? have Sunday night right? football back.
0: Sunday night in the night, there was Joe Theismann and Mike Patrick and those guys in the booth.
28: Done.
0: Paul McGuire. Oh my God, Paul McGuire was the best. I couldn't stand the guy, but he was the best.
28: That booth was great.
0: Because he
28: though.
0: Hated the Jets. He
28: yes.
0: hated the Jets.
28: He hated a lot of but people, but he hated the Jets.
0: We went from, okay, now we get Sunday night games half the year and half the year Thursday night games. That's where we're at for the 90s into the 2000s. Now it's full slate on Sunday night, full slate on Thursday all the way through. We have some Saturday games, right? We got a Black Friday game, right? Now it's not that we're going to get Friday because Friday's a really rough day for the NFL to say we're going to put more games on Friday because.
28: And you still have that pesky law rule or whatever it's in effect.
0: You know, and college football Saturday. But what have we seen now? What are we getting a couple of games? Just a little whisper of a couple of games on Wednesday. We're getting the first game of the season Wednesday. We're getting a Wednesday night before Thanksgiving game. The NFL is now moving into Wednesdays. That's where they're going to go. They own Sundays. They own Mondays. They own Thursdays. That we'll get the Friday odd game. But Wednesdays is where they're going to go. And it's not going to be a case of where suddenly we have a full Wednesday slate, full Thursday slate, because Wednesday's a tough day. You can pull it off as long as the teams are coming off a bye and you can give them maybe the Monday night games or something else. You can do that a few times a year. You can't do it all the time because it's too difficult schedule-wise. Teams are going to get upset.
28: But that's also where that expansion.
0: We've opened to Wednesday night games. We got two this year, maybe next year. We're going to get four Wednesday night games, then maybe we're at six. Like this, the NFL is saying, why are we just owning certain days when we can almost own every day? You could even say, hey, we can give you Tuesday games too, because if you have a short week where teams play Sunday and come back and play Thursday, why can't they play Tuesday and then come back and play Sunday, right? You can have that. So you're starting to see it. But Wednesday makes sense because we can put this first game of the year out there. And no one's coming off anything, so you can play Wednesday. The Thanksgiving day, the night before Thanksgiving, okay, you're playing Wednesday instead of Thanksgiving during the day. Okay, it's weird, but you got a long time after the bye, after players will like that. They get to have Thanksgiving with their families. Everybody gets back. Okay, we have it. So, but that's where the NFL is moving. Now it's okay. We're moving outside. We're giving you more international games, but we can only give you so many international games. But now it's going to be days of the week because there's an appetite there. And it's smart because the NFL, you're realizing that you don't need 10 games or 12 games on Sunday. You don't. The NFL is saying, okay, we put 12 games out there on Sunday when there's no buys. When there's buys, let's say we average 9 or 10 games that are out there, right? So anyway, between 10 and 12 games a week on a Sunday. Why do we have that many? Why are we putting our games out there where it's more difficult for people to see them? Yes, people can watch on Red Zone, but everybody's going to watch their local team. You're going to watch the big late game if you want to. Sometimes you're flipping around, but there's no difference between 9 to 12 games and 7 or 8 games on a Sunday. If you give me 4 games in early and 3 games late, you can parse those other games out where people are going to watch. Because think about the average NFL viewer, right? Let's just say me as a Jet fan, right? You as a Bears fan. You're going to watch the game wherever it is, right? Mm-hmm. Now, if the game is on Sunday at 1 o'clock, that's going to stop me from watching some of the other games because I want to watch my team. Now, I could watch on Red Zone, but then again, if I do that, am I getting the full experience? But I'm going to watch my team, yeah. right? So I watch my team at 1 o'clock. Do I watch the other games? No, I'm watching my team at 1 o'clock. Okay. But if you put the Jets on Thursday night, I'm watching the Jets on Thursday night. What am I doing at 1 o'clock on Sunday? I'm watching another game that is on. You put the Bears on Wednesday night. You're watching the Bears on Wednesday night. What are you doing on Sunday at 1 o'clock? You're watching whatever games are on, whatever the best game is, Sunday at 1 o'clock. So the NFL is realizing you don't need to have all of these games on Sunday. You can, as long as it's a case where you have 4 games early, because you get to the end of the season, there's 3 late games, 2 late games, like you get sure. to the point. So if you're giving me a situation where, hey, we're going to play 4 games in the early window, 4 games in the late window, right? Or 3 games late in the Sunday night game. You can take these other games and you can have 2 games on Thursday night. You can have 2 games on Tuesday night if you want to.
28: The staggered Monday night, whatever you need to do.
0: You can do anything you want to there. And that's where the NFL is saying, we have such amount of product. Why are we limiting what people can see? Whereas as long as we have enough and people feel like they are getting enough football on Sunday, because that's the one thing you never want people on Sunday to feel like, I'm not quite getting the football that I need on Sunday, right? There's not enough games. As long as people are getting served to satiated on Sunday, you can take all of these games and move them to different days.
28: Well, but that was one of the pieces that started floating around bit by bit, social media, as I'm, you know, on my scroll and walking the dogs, like, all right, everybody's starting to complain. You're ruining the sanctity of Sunday. It's like, no, what you're saying is we don't have a crappy game. Now, we can all argue about what ranks 272nd in your giant schedule, but the reality is they're all very viable commercial products. Even the worst of a live NFL game for betting, for fantasy, for just involvement, people will sit and watch an NFL game. So if you can do standalone, why do you have to bundle? Generally, when you're bundling a bunch of stuff, there is a product that's lesser that you've decided, all right, it's kind of a throw-in because we really want you to watch or take on products A and B. But I got to give you part C because that's going to push you over because now you think you're getting value. No, the NFL, all of these are valuable. So if you could find specific windows to each of them, as we've talked about parsing it out, and let's talk about the inevitability. We broached it a bit with Jason Cole last hour. Is that eventually you're moving this schedule. There's going to be an 18th week or 18th week of games, all right, and 19th. Maybe eventually you go full 20, right? That's what's in the CBA, and eventually you'll fight about that. But what does that mean? There's also going to be bye weeks, right? A second bye that's going to come in, which means you get to move some of that inventory around because divisions and there's four teams off here, three, four, whatever it is week to week. So you get to play and have the puppets on the string. And when you've got all these different providers coming to the table with hundreds of millions of dollars, like, oh yeah, we can take you that game. What does that leave us on Sunday? You got three? Yeah, three's enough. I mean, the attention span of folks, they can't keep flipping around. It'll keep the red zone folks on their toes a little bit, but you'll get a truer representation of those actual games as opposed to feeling like you gave your remote control to your TV to your two-year-old, where it's just flipping, flipping, flipping. All right, there was nothing good.
0: No
28: on.
0: Flipping.
28: Do it again.
0: No flipping.
28: Or
0: no
28: Ham
0: flipping.
28: In Toy no Story, flipping. When he's got it, keep going, right?
0: Ham.
28: But it's just that idea. All of these are valuable propositions, so why give it away in a bundle form where it's, all right, you're getting the best of. No. I can get you for 3 hours. And here, I'll sell you another device while I'm at it to watch it.
0: So we'll have more on the NFL schedule release coming up in a few minutes, right? We're going to continue to give you the grades, right?
28: Yeah.
0: We've had some A's, we've had some C's. But really big injury news today, and I know this is flying under the radar, and it shouldn't. Malik Nabers now, the Giants, after a knee procedure that cleans out scar tissue in his knee. Remember, he had the big injury last year, knocked out for the entire year. He is now gone from, well, the Giants are hopefully getting him back for the beginning of training camp. Okay, that's fine. Wide receiver, being in training camp, you're fine. Now it's, he is hopeful to be back by the start of the season. Whoa, danger, Will Robinson, danger. Malik Nabers has gone from beginning of the training camp, which is coming up in about a month and a half, a little bit less than a month and a half. Now it's maybe he's back by the start of the season. And all of a sudden, a Giants team that has so much going for it, right? With Jackson Dart in year two, they added a couple of weapons. They had a really good tight end. The move to Harbaugh as head coach, like, they have all kinds of pieces that any coach would foam at the mouth to be there in charge of. But make no mistake about it, Malik Nabers is the guy that makes this offense go and will be the guy to make this offense go. Because you take him out and suddenly all of those other supplementary pieces, you go, ooh, okay, going to be tough. Because as many good pieces the Giants had last year, they couldn't win games, right? And they couldn't win as good. You know, look, you had Cam Scataboo, who is going to be more of a thunder and lightning, the thunder guy in a backfield.
28: Yeah, you got Tracy and Singletary it, right? Are part of that mix now.
0: He's not a guy that you're, he's not Derrick Henry, right? He's not somebody that's going to be, oh, we're going to give him the football 25 times a game. You take Malik Nabers out of the mix and suddenly the Giants just look like, ooh, they're going to struggle. I don't know that there's a guy that, that means more to his, for, look at this year coming in, that means more to his team than what Neighbors can give them coming off of this injury. Like they, this, the Giants can be a play, stuff works for the Giants. They could be a playoff team. This offense can light it up, but all of a sudden on offense, who are you worried about? Right? If Neighbors is not on the field, who are you worried about? Like, he showed you as a rookie, I'm going to be one of the best wide receivers in the game for a decade. Now, I mean, really, you take him away and you look at the Giants' weapons and you go, ooh, this might be tough for Jack.

0: is a lackluster offense. We saw it last year in spurts when Dart wasn't in the tent, when Scadamo was healthy, and then Neighbors had 18 catches in his four games with a couple of scores before he went down. So now you're trying to rebuild. You bring in Isaiah Likely and a bunch of guys who've been second or third somewhere else. Calvin Austin, Darnell Mooney. You did make a draft pick in the third round, so you're hoping to catch lightning in a bottle there. But to your point, you don't have that 1A guy. It becomes a much more bogged down offense without that game breaker, which becomes, it'll be curious to watch because the division in theory is there to go get, right? Cowboys stub their toe. Don't know if you're going to get Micah Parsons, how early he's going to be back on the field. All right. He's gone. I'm sorry. He's in Green Bay and they're waiting on him. Just as the train of thought here. But we know their defense struggled. They're rebuilding. Dak Prescott and the offense always formidable. But you go through the rest of the division. It's an 8-8, 9-8, 10-7 wins you the division. And for the Giants, if they're healthy, you can get there. But I don't know that you have enough. So can they go make a deal? Because you still have some of these wide receivers that are rumored to be in the mix. Obviously, you're not going to go in division, Philadelphia, and whatever happens with AJ Brown, but can they go make a deal to bring in a guy? Right? We talked to Tyreek Hill a little bit earlier and what the past schedule releases. He's still in out there. So, I mean, potential. I don't know. Like what can you find out to help supplement if Neighbors isn't ready?
1: Yeah. I mean, really that's what there's definitely teams where you take away their best playmaker and you go, ooh, man, that can be some struggle. But Neighbors really, it lays bare everything to the Giants where so much is predicated on his return to make this offense go. I mean, all of a sudden now you're the Giants, you're like, whoa, whoa, whoa, maybe he's ready for week one. Like, wow, like this is a sneaky big story.
0: Yeah. Second surgery to clean out scar tissue. That's not the news you needed, but it's scheduled release day. So it can get buried a little bit.
1: Let's let this news get out now. Then we'll give them the release.
0: Of course, I'm putting guys back on their team because I'm watching schedule release and conflating stuff. So anything's possible.
1: Time now to find out what's trending in the wide world of sports with someone who's been also grading all of the NFL schedule release parties. And she's given her own Saints an A+. It's Bree Muro.
2: I'm actually giving them like a B-.
0: A B-?
2: Yeah, okay. I wasn't too like thrilled, but maybe because I don't actually live in New Orleans, so I can't really like be like the local weather, you know, meteorologist. Like I don't have like a, you know, like a connection to them because I don't live there, which is kind of bad. But it's like a thought, it's like a really cool idea. So I can kind of like, you know, B-. It's not a C. It's not an A. It's like a B.
1: You had Hoda introducing everything.
0: Yeah, that's like, true. They did, man. Spare no expense.
2: But like the Rams have the Napoleon Dynamite thing. Like that entire thing was so good. And I hate the Rams. And I can even say that.
1: The defect in that glass is bleach.
2: Yeah. See, like that's just like, that's so like heartwarming and nostalgic to me, you know? Which is kind of weird, but yeah, that's just my personal opinion. But speaking of the schedule releases, some of the other matchups coming up, obviously we have the Super Bowl 60 rematch between the Patriots and the Seahawks on Wednesday, September 9th. For the first time ever, we're going to have a Thanksgiving Eve game between the Packers and the Rams, and the Rams are leading the way with 7 primetime games in 2026. The Packers, the Chiefs, the Bills, and the Seahawks, they all have 6. While the Jets, the Titans, the Raiders, the Cardinals, and the Dolphins, they have no primetime games. In golf, Scottie Scheffler has a share of the lead after the first round of the PGA Championship at 3 under par. Rory McIlroy is 7 shots back at 4 over after 18 holes. In the NHL playoffs right now, the Golden Knights have defeated the Ducks 5-1 to advance to the Western Conference Finals for the 4th time in 9 years. And earlier, the Canadiens have taken a 3-2 series lead after defeating the Sabres 6-3. In baseball, Kyle Schwarber hit his 18th home run of the season as the Phillies defeated the Red Sox 3-1. The Cubs avoided the sweep and shut out the Braves 2-0. And the White Sox have won 5 straight after defeating the Royals 6-2. Right now, the Dodgers are outscoring the Giants 5-2. It is the top of the 8th inning in L.A. Back to you guys.
1: Thanks a bunch, Bree. See, the Giants need to hit the ball more towards Teoscar Hernandez.
0: Slap it the other way.
1: Be a tie game. Hit it to left. Hit it to left.
0: They're
1: all right.
0: Pointing
1: all right.
0: at him.
1: Fine. I'll hit it to left.

0: coming up next, we got more from NFL schedule release day. We look at one specific game from week one, and we'll tell you what quarterback better be starting that game.
1: Ooh.
0: That's next right here. Jason and Mike, Fox Sports Radio.
1: I really hope it's Russell Wilson.
0: Stop. Don't put that out there. Don't put that evil out there.
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0: Smith Show with my best friend, Mike Harmon. It is NFL schedule release day. We're giving out grades to all the schedule release. It's a big party, man. It's a great atmosphere.
1: Oh, there's no question about it. There it is. The music keeps playing. The band strikes up, and away we go.
0: Oh, I know the logo for that team. That's the Cowboys. Da-da-da, da-da-da. Oh, no, it's the Colts. Okay, that's great. But
2: Jason, how you spell Jets?
3: J-E-T-E, Jets!
0: Oh, I was waiting for the da-da-da, da-da-da. There you go. That's still the best one. Titans fans trying to identify the logos of the other teams with the fox sting after every one is just genius.
1: Good.
0: It's just genius. But
1: you know, it's one you can recreate every year.
0: Oh,
1: like,
0: yeah,
1: you
0: yeah,
1: just
0: sure.
1: go find another group of folks.
0: Sure.
1: Very easy.
0: Sure. Yeah. I know that one. That's the, Florida, South Florida fish. And then it's like Florida, South Florida fish.
1: But da-da-da, da-da-da.
0: One game that stand, we talked about some individual games that stand out so mm-hmm. far this year. Week one, the Dolphins and the Raiders. Okay. Week one, there are two amazing tankathon games for next year for Arch Manning, Dante Moore, Jets and the Titans. Dolphins and the Raiders, right? Now, the Raiders already have their guy, in theory, in Fernando Mendoza. If he is not starting week one, something is really wrong. I know that the Raiders want to bring him along, and that's the whole reason went out and got Kirk Cousins and signed this ridiculously stupid long contract. Fernando Mendoza is the number one pick in the draft. If he's not ready to start week one, there is something wrong, because that's who you draft number one overall, a guy that's ready to go in and play week one. I don't care that he's a quarterback. I know you want to protect him and you want to do as be as careful as you can. This is the NFL, man. You got to get him on the field. If the guy is a quarterback and he goes number one, he should be able to win the job. And if he's not, then that's a problem. And all of a sudden, I'm thinking maybe Mendoza, the best he is, is an average quarterback. Because if he can't win the job over Kirk Cousins, if he can't be a guy to start week one, you're the number one pick there. I get it if you are a second-round pick, a third-round pick. Hey, picking up the offense. I was out of the shotgun all the time in college. It's a different thing. No, I understand all that. You need some time before you go. But everybody plays early. But the number one pick, he's a quarterback. He always plays. He doesn't sit anymore. Guys that are taken late in the first round now only sit maybe 4 weeks before they're given a chance. Well, they got to come in and play now. They're a first rounder. If he's not ready week one, or they keep him out week one, that's a thing. Because that tells me that, okay, they overdrafted Mendoza. And all this, all the polarization of him as a product product from, hey, he's a guy that could come in and be an all pro for 10 years, or, wow, he's a guy coming in that maybe he's not the quarterback in a couple of years. All of that is right. He needs to be the guy week one. And you're never going to get any softer opening than at home week one against a team that is tanking. It's not going to get any, you always look for what's the soft spot to start our quarterback. Sometimes it's week one. Week one at home against the Dolphins, where it's the Dolphins, the Jets, probably the Browns, but the Dolphins, the Jets, the Browns, and the Titans, who are all to be fighting for that number one pick. It doesn't get easier if you're the Raiders than when game one, week one, at home against a team that's tanking.
1: Raiders at home, the Dolphins come to town. Riddle me this, Jason Smith. What do you think the point spread is for that game?
0: Ooh, Dolphins at Raiders?
1: The Raiders have spent
0: countless
1: millions of dollars augmenting a roster that already had a couple of stars. Max Crosby's back. Genty had a pretty good year.
0: Wait, let me check. Hang on. Yes, Max Crosby is back. I just
1: at least for
0: refresh.
1: The moment. It was in a couple of schedule releases where they took shots at people. What do you think?
0: Ooh, I would say, boy, both those teams are absolutely terrible. I would say it is the Raiders by a field goal.
1: It is a field goal game.
0: Is it? Okay.
1: It is a field goal game. For a team that spent a lot of money, added a bunch of talent against a team that's tanking, and for some reason just gave their running back a $64 million deal. I love Achane. I do. Congratulations to him, his family, everybody associated with Team Achane. That deal makes no damn sense. Because it also hamstrings you now if you try to go make a deal.
0: Yeah, but here's the thing, though, is that the tanking in the NFL is not quite what tanking in the NBA.
1: No, I get
0: that. Tanking in the NBA is like, are you tanking? Oh, yeah, 100%. You see, we're not putting our guys out there right now. The NFL is, no, we're not tanking. Look, we just gave money to our running back. He's going to be our big weapon. Oh, okay, knowing full well that Devon Achane's not going to win them five games, six games. I mean, we're going to stink with him. It's okay.
1: Yeah, no, it's here's a bunch of money to get your ass kicked behind a bad squad. But all that to say, you know, the Mendoza thing, you and I differ in terms. If he's not ready, he's not ready. That's why you brought Kirk Cousins in. Either that or he's a very highly priced tutor. You know, mentor or mentee kind of thing going on here.
0: If he's playing week one, there is something wrong. There is really something wrong if Mendoza can't win the job week one.
1: Mendoza touched his drum set and caused problems.
0: I mean, TJ, clearly the Mendoza line is set for week one in the NFL.
1: No, I mean, I understand where you're coming from for this, but if their idea is this is the guy eventually that we don't need to force feed this, and he can go out and he can win the job. And certainly if he presents himself well as they get into mini camp and into all their training camp efforts and everything, then yeah, he'll be the guy week one. I just think you went out of your way to get yourself what was in the marketplace. Even if he's a diminished and elder statesman in Kirk Cousins, you can argue even at what he showed you in spots last year, he's still a better backup than what 90% of the league carries.
0: Yeah, no, he is. He is great. But do you need to go give him the kind of contract? Here's a 5-year deal with all kinds of crazy.
1: That's what I mean. You did
0: $18 million for the
1: which tells me that you're ready to let Fernando.
0: Which again tells me that how much do you really believe in Fernando Mendoza that he needs more time. He shouldn't need time. And if you're thinking about taking a guy number one overall in the draft, you think he needs time? Guess what? He's not the number one pick in the draft.
1: Not I mean, he needs more improv overall. Reps. We I mean, know I, that. But otherwise,
0: oh, yeah. We saw that today in the schedule release. But like that's the whole thing is that I feel like as we're going along here, the Raiders are telling us he's not going to be ready. And I'm like, there's no excuse to not be ready. There's no excuse for him to not be ready. What else do you want out of a quarterback? He won the national championship. He won the Heisman Trophy. Led them all. Had the big leap from junior to senior year, the year in Indiana.
1: He was good at Cal.
0: And you're telling me he's not ready?
1: For a terrible team.
0: And you're telling me he's not going to be ready? To play for the Raiders, where you're not even talking about winning games. It's just, hey, let's get out there and get you going so, you know, eventually the team can get good. He's not good enough to play for you? Really? Like, I mean, that's a huge red flag, man.
1: Yeah, but it's a great story percolating in the background.
0: It's a great story for everybody but the Raiders.
1: Well, I'm not worried about the Raiders. I'm worried about our national audience here on Fox Sports Radio. And for you and I and our entertainment here in the booth.
0: 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Who are getting A's? Who's failing? Next, Fox.
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15: Golden Knights Radio Network on the call. They defeat the Ducks 5-1. The Canadians have taken a 3-2 series lead after they beat the Sabres 6-3. The NFL schedule has been released, and for the first time ever, this season will include a Thanksgiving Eve game between the Packers and Rams in L.A. The Rams lead the way with 7 primetime games, while the Packers, Chiefs, Bills, and Seahawks, they have 6 primetime games. In golf, Scottie Scheffler has a share of the lead after the first round of the PGA Championship. At 3 under par, Rory McIlroy is 7 shots back at 4 over after 18 holes. I'm Brianna Miro.
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16: You selfish bastard.
1: Yeah. Well, I mean, that's what people are asking you to be right now.
17: Sure.
1: Big behind-the-scenes conversation of when is it okay to forsake and abandon a lifetime dedicated to the proposition of a team being your favorite?
0: Again, I always say the same thing. If I had made that choice when I was a kid, I would have picked the Giants and the Yankees. I'd have had the best sports life ever.
1: Can you do that, like, on your birthday? I mean, not 11-11, like, when you make a wish at night or in the morning or anything. But, like, on your birthday, is that where you can do a jumping-off point naturally? Or instead of kissing someone at the stroke of midnight?
0: I can't just jump to the Yankees and the I can't do that.
1: Well, I mean, maybe you spin a wheel.
0: I just spend my whole life not liking them. I can't just suddenly like them.
18: So then spend the last half enjoying them.
0: Although, I will say this. Like how many times...
1: You said he had his half.
18: No, no, good for you. Nice.
0: I remember.
18: Let's be real, 80%.
0: I remember this one girl from college. I worked with her at the radio station.
18: Oh, you knew your music?
0: And I did No. It's just a short one. And I did the morning show at the radio station. And this girl, we just didn't get along. It was fine.
1: Was
0: we
1: she
0: just
1: didn't part of along. The zany morning crew?
0: And she was that. Well, she worked for the day. Sometimes she did stuff with on, you know, news in the morning and stuff. But sometimes she did stuff outside. She just worked at the station.
1: Yeah.
0: And we just didn't, you know, a couple of people that saw eye to eye, but not bad. Not like we hated each other.
18: Oh, she worked the station. All right.
0: I remember, my friend said to me.
1: Whoa.
0: When we came in, like she came in, she asked me a question. I talked to her and it was just like we were kind of short with each other. And my friend said, ooh, a little tension there. I go, no, we can't. No, we just don't get along. We just don't get along.
1: Right? Did you hear the bass in your head after that?
0: So then we get to the end of the year and we were having like end of the year party, end of the year, you know, thing. And she was graduating, right? She's graduating, finishing. And, we were at the party and I said to, one of the other, girls that worked at the station that she knew, but she was friends with, said, oh, you know, yeah, you know, it was kind of fun, you know, seeing you and, you know, you and her, you know, battle back and forth. And I say, oh, yeah, we just, you know, didn't really see eye to eye, but that's okay. She goes, are you kidding? She really liked you. I said, what? She goes, yeah, she liked you. I said, oh, that changes everything. I would have, we could have dated. Yeah, she liked, I didn't know that. Oh, okay. That was,
1: and then Ashton Kutcher popped out.
0: Yeah, and then said, punked.
1: You got got.
0: I was like,
18: you're saying the kid didn't know a girl liked him?
0: Well, I didn't know that.
18: Come
0: that
18: on.
0: That was the way. Well, listen.
1: It's like when you're 8 year old, you this know, was, slapping a,
0: no,
1: you
0: the
1: know,
0: thing was, I was still,
1: whatever
0: I,
1: at the, in the playground.
0: Cause I never thought about it, cause I was a sophomore and she was a senior. So I never really thought about it. I'm like, okay, I'm still at that point where, okay. No, when I got to be a junior, that's when really the kid showed up. Oh, hey, now I'm here. Now I'm
18: junior high school?
0: But I never, no, junior in college.
18: Oof.
0: Like that was when it really, yeah. So, cause that's when I started doing the morning show every day and all this stuff. And I was like, yeah,
1: he was feeling himself a little bit.
0: Look at me. Yeah, look at me. But like, I never thought, oh, she's a senior. We're not going to date. We're not going to date. She doesn't like me anyway. So I was like, oh, no, we could have dated. Oh my God. That would have been awesome. I was like, oh yeah, but I can't do that with sports teams. I can't go from, yeah,
18: yes, you
0: no.
18: can.
0: Yeah. No, I can't.
18: Who
0: Dude,
18: says?
0: I can't.
18: Show me the rule book.
0: No, it's the sports rule book, man. You
18: Where?
0: Get it. I got it on my phone.
18: Hold
0: I'll
18: out.
0: Show it to you. I got it right here.
1: I mean, I would mock you incessantly, but
0: it right
1: I mean, if it's going to make you feel better about
0: right
1: yourself,
0: there.
1: How
18: Jason,
1: can I not support
18: I don't
1: want to
18: see that.
0: Sports rule
18: I don't want to see the kid.
0: Sports rule book right there. Oh, sorry. I shouldn't see
18: Wrong picture.
0: Yeah, sorry about
1: whoa,
0: that.
1: Whoa. That was in, which camera was that into?
0: Yeah.
1: So,
0: bad job by you. Look, schedule release day in the NFL. Speaking of my teams, the
1: wow,
0: Jets
1: wait,
0: schedule
1: wait, way to hit the brakes and turn a hard left.
0: Well, I mean, look, you know, I like giving the grades out. Speaking of school, we're giving grades out. I gave a C plus to the Jets for schedule release because it was just okay.
1: No, nah, it was boring.
0: Yeah, like I said, it was just okay.
1: Yeah.
0: It was just okay. But the thing is, I don't want to fail anybody because I'm that kind of professor, but because the creativity that each team used is great. Like it's where I would stand in front of the class and go, you all have done a tremendous job. Like the effort is there. You guys are just absolutely going for, and I love it, but I got to give grades. So here's the thing. Nobody failed. All right. There you go. Because the effort was there, nobody failed, but there are some A's. There's some B's. There's some C's. Right?
1: Patriots.
0: Now.
1: Fail.
0: Patriots get a C. Oh, easily they get a C.
3: But
1: as much as I love puppies,
3: but
1: I
3: get it, because
1: man,
3: it's like, well, we have to be as real with the whole Vrabel Rossini stuff. We got to be as non-threatening as possible, man.
1: Donation to the Human Fund and to the, you know, pet rescue of the greater Boston area.
3: Can we do more than puppy? Can we get some kittens in there too? Nah, it's too long. You can't get the kittens in. All right, let's just do Puppy Bowl.
1: What's it cost to get the McLaughlin song? Can we do that?
3: The Green Bay Packers and their claymation release that borrows a little bit of From Dusk Till Dawn, that gets an A. That's a fantastic. And the fact they bring in a claymation, Clay Matthews, like that,
1: no,
3: was,
1: good.
3: That was,
1: I mean,
3: chef's kiss, man.
1: It's
3: that
1: like
3: was
1: straight out of Scooby-Doo.
3: Yeah, and it's not too long, because a lot of these drag on a little too long. Not too long. The Packers was fantastic.
1: You can make a half-hour movie out of that I would have watched.
3: It looked like, you know, when you see the claymation for Rudolph or Year Without a Santa Claus, like that's kind of what it looked like, and it was really cool.
1: California Raisins,
3: yeah,
1: back in the day.
3: Yeah, oh, it was
1: awesome.
3: I
1: heard it through the grapevine.
3: Man. Absolutely.
1: But yeah, claymation cheese curds running amok.
3: Oh, yeah, the cheese curds attacking them.
1: Yeah, no, it's great. Hey, you were the little used short-lived mascot. And I would have gotten away with it.
3: Yeah,
1: but
3: like,
1: I'm here to motivate you.
3: It was
1: guys.
3: Like, what was it from the 70s? Alan? Right? Not from Barbie Alan. Alan, we discontinued you, Alan. How only was
1: nicely done,
3: Alan, right?
21: Tell Alan.
3: We discontinued.
1: No, that was a good one, though, as much as I hate the Packers.
3: The Seahawks release. A plus. The entire release is all different fragrances,
1: yeah,
3: of the different teams they're playing.
1: Parfum de
3: And they're all
1: Seahawks.
3: Hysterical, but the best one is the guy dressed up as the Cowboys, and they go, I'm sorry, sir. And the interviewer says, I'm sorry, sir, can you tell me what scent are you wearing? He goes, oh, I'm wearing Nostalgia 96.
1: No, it's a good one. Yeah, yeah. Joel McHale shows up.
3: Oh, that was
1: the Marshawn Lynch,
3: yeah,
1: capper.
3: Oh, sure.
1: Is what takes you to a whole other level.
3: Yeah. But I mean, when he goes, I'm wearing Nostalgia 96.
1: Yeah, but it starts and you're like, what the hell am I watching? Cause the guy's kind of dressed like Indiana Jones and starts talking and like, okay. And then it's like, all right, now we're in a perfume ad and we roll from there. So it sold well. They did a good job.
3: Oh, outstanding. Well, they're the Super Bowl champs. If you don't have an A+ schedule release coming off of the Super Bowl, when are you going
1: to
3: have
1: but
3: it?
1: But you don't need to. Oh. All you need to do is hold up a trophy and say, like, you.
3: You've raised the bar now. You're right. It's just a trophy and here's the schedule. Like, you're not going to watch? You know,
1: no,
3: like,
1: exactly. we put our, the money's on the field.
3: Sir, can you tell me what you're wearing? Nostalgia 96.
1: Cowboys really took a lot of incoming across the league.
3: Yeah, well, of course
1: sure.
3: They do. Of course they do. Cowboys, Vrabel and Rossini. Yeah, yeah.
1: Juice.
3: The Los Angeles Chargers.
1: Mm-hmm.
3: B+. B+ for the Chargers. When I look at it, is it at the level of the A of some of the other ones? No, but man, I'll tell you, their Halo presentation, the work into that, right away, I go, I could never play Halo. Because I wouldn't be able to, I can't do stuff on the screen like that.
1: I can't do it that fast.
3: So
1: no, but that's
3: impressive.
1: But that's the thing. You need to rewatch this about probably 50 times to catch all the individual one-liners as you're going through the menus.
3: And that's the thing is like if you can't catch, like that's the whole thing is like the repeated viewings are great, but like a couple of them are flat and I'm like, ooh, okay. It's up and down.
1: But it's like, do I need to pause this and like go screen? Like,
3: yeah. Am I missing something or
1: is this
3: just
1: a frame for frame review?
3: Yeah.
1: And I don't know Halo very well.
3: No, and that's a hard one.
1: So you have that. I mean, they did a good thing with the Texans and Bears. The Stroud Caleb Williams thing was funny as hell.
3: Well, the Jets one was the best too. It was the Jets. It was get one interception. And the Jets can't.
22: Yeah, but it should have ended after like week one.
3: Oh,
22: eliminated.
3: Man.
22: Done.
3: The Jets eliminated.
22: 5 second video. Or 4 seconds.
3: The Jets don't play.
22: 4 seconds and then a snap.
3: That game. Or you just have someone carrying the torch at the flag out and then it just says eliminated. The torch and eliminated. But I mean, like
1: that second video.
3: That's the only thing, but that was an incredibly well done bit. Like the Chargers PR team is phenomenal.
1: There's a lot to it, right? The substation one for San Francisco with the text thread of trying to get in touch with Brandon Ayuk was pretty funny. Just a bunch of the individual parts, but again, there's a lot of reading, and trying to keep your eyes focused on the screen. There's a lot going on. So, as an old man, it taxed me.
0: Yeah, it was.
22: But I liked it.
0: Like I said, I mean, I'm watching going, I could never play Halo. Like, I need, I'm one of those, look, I don't sit here and show my age all. I can still do stuff. I can still do stuff. No, I'm in my 50s and I'm like, I need the least involved controller possible to play video games.
22: It's funny, right? My daughter watches.
0: And you don't have that in Halo.
22: No, watches a lot of like competitions of different video games. Mm. But she was showing me one of this Minecraft thing where someone was being accused of cheating and doing all this. And the way the screen flashed, I'm like, how the hell do you pay attention? How do you know what's going on? Like, and she goes, no, you get used to this. I'm like, I don't think I want to.
0: Yeah.
22: It's like, there's just all these flashes. Like, yeah,
0: I got a headache. I'm sorry, I got a headache. I got to take some aspirin. I got to take some Aleve and I'm done.
22: So what's this guy doing now? He's building this up. It's like, but everything's, he's not really doing what?
0: Yeah. Get one interception
22: and
0: the ball's just falling all over and you hear the calls going, oh, a near miss on an interception by the Jets. Another. A, but it's an A minus. The Saints and their weather related release. You had Hoda doing the whole thing and you had a retired, meteorologist legend in New Orleans doing that. And she's taking shots at all the teams.
22: Oh yeah, really snarky.
0: Like, that's outstanding. Yeah. I was like, whoa, the overall production value, not what some other teams, but you're going for something different. Watching the choke advisory to the Falcons.
22: The choke advisory was good.
0: Wow, man. Yeah. Like, yeah, I'm giving the Saints get an A minus.
22: Like right off the front, they jumped on you.
0: Yeah.
22: So yeah, next level there. Maybe I could have used a little more in terms of the production and theatricality, but the retired new meteorologist, she was awesome.
0: Yeah. I'm like, I don't know who this is.
22: I was like, what's her IMDb? She's like, it's no, she's actually a meteorologist.
0: She's like, it's like the meteorologist emeritus in for New Orleans, for like the city. It's something crazy like that. Yeah. They have a job that way. It's amazing. I mean, look, again, Jim Cantore is in it. Like they go all the way through. Like that's just really, really impressive.
22: Yeah. And whenever Cantore shows up, bad things are following, man.
0: Yeah. Oh yeah. It's always tough, man. That's always tough. You know, like, ooh, like I don't bring Jim Cantore in to say, hey, it's going to be sunshine. 72 degrees. It's going to be awesome.
22: No, it's like when Swayze showed up as Dalton, you knew it was a bad town. There's some bad stuff going on. He's not just hanging out.
0: Dalton doesn't go in to just say, hey, it's ladies night. Don't worry about
22: it. That's it.
0: Yeah.
22: No, you know, there's something going down at the Double Deuce.
0: Cause he tells you, you need to be nice until it's time to not be nice.
22: That's right.
0: That's how it goes. Exit out by the Fresca. Exit Swollen Dome. The Jason Smith Show with my best friend, Mike Harmon. We got some more grades on the way. Who earns A's? Why do they earn A's? And potentially the biggest story on the planet today. I was nearly a witness of.
22: Ooh.
0: That's next. Jason and Mike, Fox Sports Radio.

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0: The Knicks are in.
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0: Keep it locked as we set you up for the NBA Finals. 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
24: 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This is getting a lot of attention. And I got to be honest, I got about it a B.
0: Okay.
24: There's a lot of attention on the Rams schedule release, which is a Napoleon Dynamite homage. And you know me, I'd like anything with that. But like kind of midway through, again, like sometimes I just got a little bored. Like, okay, I get it, and some of the stuff is entertaining, but I just felt like midway through, I'm like, okay, I've seen this, and yeah, it's okay. I mean, now, hey, the tetherball at the end is great, but it's just like, it's like the same thing. It's just, he's playing, the Ram mascot is playing tetherball at the end.
0: He was like, there for about a minute.
24: Okay, I get that, and that's great. It's a great homage. The thing is, it's a great homage to Napoleon Dynamite. It just could have been funnier, right? Like there's some parts it could have been like, and that at the end where he's doing the tetherball, like, okay, you could have made that funnier. I get that it looks just like the movie, but okay, it could be fun. Again, I had a little disappointed. I had about it a bit.
0: Where's Uncle Rico?
24: Yeah, well, he's throwing the football over a mountain.
0: Where's he at? He makes an appearance. Maybe I bump him up.
24: Coach puts him in the fourth quarter. They'd won state.
0: Because I'm not going to lie. On the grand scale of movies that are really greatly celebrated, Napoleon Dynamite is not on my list of movies that I push to the forefront of, hey, let's go rewatch that. You think people, it is not my thing.
24: You think people want to fight me when I'm wearing these bad boys? Napoleon Dynamite is one of those movies where you see it the first time and you go, okay, am I seeing an absolute classic or is this just missing the mark?
0: It's
24: and
0: different. I saw quirky, it was like, you know what? Yeah.
24: It was, some of the stuff was just so incredibly funny and Kip the brother was so funny.
0: Sure.
24: Like the Napoleon Dynamite character I thought was, okay, he's fun and he's got some moments, but overall, like the stuff with him and Pedro got a little long, but the Diedrich Bader and Kit, like laughing out loud, and obviously with Uncle Rico, is so incredibly funny. But it's not the first comedy where people think it's awesome, and I'm like, you know, it's halfway awesome. Like there's a lot of great fun stuff in it that's absolutely legendary. Some of it's just, it gets a little bit long.
0: Yeah, old rule of thumb, this stuff in life in general. It's just not me. Right? Not everything was made, with my face of, hey, go entertain that guy.
24: Now it's funny you say that because this gets to our next story that this was clearly made where they wanted to have something for everyone Very polarizing story today. The World Cup is now going to have its first ever halftime show.
1: Yeah.
24: Okay. Big deal, right? Big deal.
1: Big announcement. Yep, oh, yep, yeah. Yep. Huge announcement. Huge stars.
24: And the halftime show and halftime of the World Cup, halftime of soccer games are about 15 minutes. And it's going to be Madonna, Shakira, and BTS. Right now, I saw this and I said, oh, I can see this coming from a mile away. The first time in a meeting, who are we going to get? They go, let's get somebody for every age group out there. We'll get Madonna for Gen Xers. We'll get Shakira for millennials, and we'll get BTS for Gen Z. Boom! And we got it. And that's who's doing the show. There's something for everybody. We gotta make sure we got something for everybody. We got Gen X, we got millennials, we got Gen Z, we got Madonna, we got Shakira, we have BTS. We're good.
1: Shakira we're good. With another anthem, right? Cause she's done anthems before. And, you know, for big soccer tournaments. We talk about Madonna, who's been played a ton on the radio the last couple of weeks after that appearance. With Sabrina Carpenter and everything that runs through, and then BTS. But it was, I saw the video of, you know, Coldplay and Chris Martin with the Muppets.
24: He's like producing it, right? Like Chris Martin's producing the halftime show, or he's coordinating it or something.
1: Doing it. He's got some official title, but he was doing the announcement with Muppets.
24: Yeah.
1: Which is cool.
24: Yeah.
1: When you got him and Elmo hanging out.
24: Yeah. And it's been a big time the last few days for, you know, music from the, you know, throwback music. Cause like the Rolling Stones have a new album out
1: now.
24: Yeah,
1: I can't wait. First couple songs came out pretty good.
24: Like, it's like, wow. Okay. We're going back now, man.
1: Stones don't go away, man. They've ruled out a tour for this year, but Keith says maybe next year.
24: First thing we need for this is we need an act for halftime that can do 5 minutes. They got enough music for 5 minutes, and we need somebody who is going to get to the people that are over 50. We got to get someone to people who are between 30 and 50, and then everybody under 30. Who we got? Who is going to come in? Oh, okay. Madonna. Yeah, well, she'd do anything. Okay, that's what we got. Well, oh, Shakira. Okay, great. Oh, she's perfect. And, it's a big comeback for BTS. Oh, okay. Yeah, let's book them all. Book them all. Great. Like, well, there you go.
1: And Madonna pretended to be British for a while.
24: Sure, sure.
1: She got that.
24: Sure.
1: I was kind of surprised since they're starting to make the rounds again that U2 wasn't cycled in on some level.
24: Yeah, you know, Madonna's got a lot of dance fun songs. Shakira's got dance fun songs. Everybody's going to go crazy when BTS gets out there.
1: Where the streets have no name,
24: When U2 gets out there, I think you want a vibe of, yeah, let's dance, I'm excited. And when U2 gets out there, you're like, oh, I got to think about this song.
1: Well, they can play this stuff from Zooropa.
24: This song means a lot. There's a lot of meaning going on with this song.
1: When he was the fly, come on.
24: There's a lot, even better than the real thing.
1: We're going to play one. And you can decide which level you want to meet it at. Let's go.
24: I just go back to The Simpsons when U2 is playing and Bono says, hang on, the man's got something to say. All right.
1: Well, I mean, the tribute to the Garbage Man might be one of their favorite, their best songs they've ever done in the 38 or 104 seasons.
24: You just want, give me something fun that I can do. All right, that's great. And U2 is like, yeah, all right, got to think about this.
1: I just saw they were doing a performance the other day, so that's top of mind of they're starting, you know, to circulate a little bit more.
24: This is not a Rebel song. All right, I'm going to get a drink. I'm not going to watch. I'm done.
1: We're just
24: going to
1: have fun.
24: I'm done.
1: Look at it. It's just giant TVs.
24: I can't believe people are talking about this like it's BTS's comeback. Like that's a real pop. Like they were the biggest band in the world. It's taken them a year and a half to come out with something new because they were on tour for like 5 years. They were the best. Now suddenly it's their comeback. If I'm BTS, I'm like, blank you, man. We're the biggest K-pop band in the world. You got K-pop demon hunters because of us.
1: Yeah, but it's a different animal now, right? You don't stop, right? Mm. Like a shark, you got to keep swimming. Like Metallica's been on tour forever. Guns N' Roses, as soon as they got the Not in This Lifetime tour started, it's never stopped. But
24: new Grateful Dead. It's like
1: so they're coming back in September.
24: I just heard the on the radio the other day going Guns N' Roses for the first time playing the Rose Bowl. I'm like, oh my god, they've never played the Rose Bowl. But here they were going back. They're going back.
1: Ice Cube's the opener. Yeah, let's go.
24: Yeah, I would really like at some point. How about Guns N' Roses? Hey, how about you get in and do some new music?
1: They got a couple of new songs.
24: Yeah, but they're not very good. You so know, I'm like okay, now I'll go back on the road. Maybe not so much for with the new songs.
1: I mean, as I wear a Duff McKagan shirt as we sit here tonight.
24: I wish they were. I'm like, they're going to think they have one more album in them that we can listen to for the rest of our lives. It's going to be awesome. And I hear those two songs and I go, yeah, maybe not. Maybe they don't have any more songs.
1: Maybe they're done.
24: Okay. Maybe they might be done.
1: They wrote them all. It's just always curious when you decide, and I'd love to be in that room, as names are being bandied about. It's like, what about that? Nope. Too volatile. What about this guy? Nope. Too political. What about that? Oh, they could just dance. And they've been like, cause it's all singles now. It's not albums. It's touring. It's merch, a quick video, and whether you can get into someone's Spotify stream. So yeah, BTS, The Return.
24: So sometimes we like to do stuff where sports entertainment intersect. We stretch our legs with that. No other show has the number of clubs in our bag that we do. But sometimes our world and the world of entertainment really gets dangerously close. Like I could like rip through the fabric and go from one world to the other.
1: Ripped from the headlines.
24: I mean, and I can't stop thinking about this. Last night,
2: Jason, you were never close though.
24: I was close. Dude, you weren't I'm telling you, man.
1: Do you think they would have barred him at the door?
24: Here, where our studio is, about 40 yards away, is the Blue Dog Tavern. And I go there for dinner probably a couple of times a month, right? They get chili, wings. I go there a couple times a month. It's great. They have all the TVs on. So if I get up to work early enough, oh, you know, the traffic cooperates. I got some time. I'm going to go get something to eat there. And they have like four or five TVs. So I always get whatever big national game is on, right? They don't go in depth going with the MLB package, but like, hey, I got a couple of NBA playoff games, NBA playoff game, and NHL game. So I'll go up and watch and I'll have dinner. Last night I parked the car and I said, oh, I think I can go up there. It's a 5:45. I can go up there. I can watch a basketball game. I can watch a hockey. I could do that. But then I said, no, I really want to watch the Mets because they were playing the Tigers. I'm like, you know, it was a close game.
1: Oh, it's a winnable series.
24: Right, exactly.
1: Yeah.
24: And they're not going to have the Mets on there, but we can have the Mets on here so I can sit in the kitchen with our four TVs and watch the
2: basketball game. It's a sports bar, though.
24: And I can put the Mets game on. And I'm like, okay. So I came in to watch the Mets. So you came in last night, saw me where I'm eating. We're watching all the games and I'm watching the Mets. The Mets won. I thought it was great. Then I wake up today and I see the number one story across the country is what happened with Britney Spears last night. She went out to dinner in a restaurant here in L.A., and supposedly there was some crazy erratic behavior. She was barking like a dog. Yeah. She walked around the...
1: Who hasn't?
24: She walked around the restaurant with a knife, and all according to reports.
1: Again, maybe she wanted to help someone with their food.
24: She lit a cigarette. They told her you can't smoke. They had to put it out. The area where she ate was there was all kinds of crazy stuff there when they left. Britney Spears' reps all deny what happened. They said she was barking, doing an impression of a dog. She was never walking around with a knife.
1: I mean, there are pictures. Blue Dog Cafe, but literally the walls are littered.
24: Yeah.
1: With pictures
24: and Blue Dog,
1: dogs
24: you can bring
1: everywhere.
24: Your dog in. That's the whole thing. Like you bring your dog in. So all of this is the biggest thing. Here's Britney Spears, her behavior. That's where she was, at the Blue Dog Cafe.
1: Do you think someone prompted her like they were Bill Murray? Man, bark like a dog.
24: I made a decision because of the bleeping Mets.
1: The Mets.
24: I could have been there for
2: You were never getting in.
1: You made the bad decision
2: with
1: the Mets.
2: Jason,
1: if it changed,
2: you're never getting in.
24: Everybody was getting it. Apparently,
1: you gotta stop thinking you were getting in.
24: They didn't even know it was her until
2: it's like
24: the
2: Madonna's
24: end,
2: party.
24: When all this stuff was happening. Like, they didn't know that it was her. So yeah, I would have got in.
3: You wouldn't have.
24: Yeah, sure I would have been.
3: Why?
24: They love me there. I'm there all the time. Every time I go in, they get me a Diet Coke right away because they know, oh, he wants a Diet Coke. That they love me there. I'm a guy there.
3: Or are they just looking out for you?
24: I'm a dude. Yeah. They would have let me in. I would have been there. I could have seen it. I might have gotten video of it. I could have sold it to TMZ. I could have made money. I could have done interviews all day today and on the phone because they trusted me. I'm not just some dude at the... Oh, this is Fox Sports Radio's Jason Smith, who was at the Blue Dog Cafe last night. Jason, what do you have to say? Well, I just want to say Brittany and I are dating now. Who knew? Hey, it's awesome. Hey, look at this. It's great.
1: Brittany, that was the turn. That was the record scratch moment.
24: I
1: had a brain freeze either.
24: I don't know
1: you
24: how it would have
1: You just blew
24: went.
1: My mind again.
24: I don't know how it would have went. I could have walked in. She would have said, who is that guy? And I would have said, womanizer. Ooh.
2: She would have said, run!
24: Womanizer. She was, you're that Mets fan I hear a lot about. I go, yeah, I am. That's me. Yeah.
1: You could have worn that knife. I mean, I don't know. I could have gone badly for you.
24: I say, sometimes I run. Sometimes I hide. Sometimes I'm scared of you. I just start throwing lyrics back at her. Yeah. Throw lyrics back at her.
2: Don't ever do that again.
24: So I don't know. Like if I had video, I could have sold it, made
1: money. Yeah, but now you're exploiting her.
24: Done all the interviews. I could have done the interviews, but and here's Fox Sports Radio's Jason Smith with us.
1: Then you might have had to live with that and
24: might have had trouble living with yourself. TMZ with Harvey. Is Harvey still do TMZ?
1: I think so.
24: Is he still on? I'd have been on there.
1: I don't know. He was getting yelled at.
24: I'd have been on CNN. I'd have been on Fox News. I'd have been everywhere, man. I'd have been everywhere last night or today with that story. I was there.
1: I was there, man.
24: I gave up watching the
1: Mets.
24: And
1: she ran past me.
24: I gave up watching the Mets to go see that, and this is what I saw. I was there for that.
1: She was doing an impression of a multi.
24: I might have been able to clear her on stuff. No, this stuff never happened. This
1: you might have been able to get her into the studio, A, to tell her side of the story, and let's go through your life and career.
24: Oh, I would, yeah, and the thing is, I would have kicked you out. You say, hey, Mike, yeah, you're out tonight. Why? I special guest in the show. What? No, no. Brittany, you sit right there. You sit next to me. You sit right here. We're going to talk
1: for a while. I'm going to guess she would have stayed longer if I stayed in studio.
2: The only way she was leaving with Smith is if he kidnapped her.
1: Whoa.
2: Allegedly. She's in your trunk, allegedly.
24: No, just, hey, come down here, get on the radio, and we'll talk about whatever you want to talk about. You want to talk about the Knicks, we'll talk about the Knicks.
1: We could do dog impressions.
24: Sure.
1: I mean, whatever works.
24: She's from New Orleans. You want to talk about the Saints? What do you want to do? We talk about the Saints. We talk about LSU. We want to talk about Lane Kiffin. Whatever you want.
1: No.
24: Whatever you want.
1: We did enough.
24: Whatever you want.
1: Find it on the web. You know, all our podcasts of the week that was.
24: We could do a duet together. Will you sing Go New York, Go New York, Go with me? Oh, can you imagine?
1: We prompt a couple of songs and

0: and now those become bits.
1: Yep. Yep.
0: Right.
1: I really.
0: That's now an intro to a conversation about random pop culture.
1: That's how close I was. Had I just made that decision to walk in, I would have been there for that.
0: But you couldn't walk 40 yards. Anybody want to grab that one liner?
1: No. But again, the Mets stopped me from this. They stopped me from this experience. The Mets.
0: No. But you keep choosing the Mets.
1: I know.
0: This is like if you keep making bad decisions, who's at fault? Who needs to look in the mirror?
1: Dude,
0: right?
1: If you didn't
0: do your work and you left, whose fault is? Not my fault. Your fault.
1: I had a lifetime of bad decisions, man.
0: Right? You picked the Mets.
1: Lifetime.
0: You picked the Mets again over wings.
1: I know.
0: Diet Coke and eventually maybe an encounter, engagement. Or just chaotic experience with Britney Spears.
1: At least I got to see more of the Ewing era, and we swept the Tigers, and it's okay. But I mean, really,
0: no, that sucks. Now you're rationalizing and trying to do hindsight 2020 quarterbacking, going, well, did get to see a win. What if they'd lost?
1: I gotta find some kind of positive. Because it could have been on TMZ. Here's Britney Spears looking radiant and glowing with this mystery man wearing a Mets hat and Mets shorts and orange socks. We're trying to find out who he is. Don't worry, we'll have it for you coming up soon. Sources say this is Jason Smith of Fox Sports Radio. Oh, we should have had this right away. Yeah, we should have known.
0: All they would need to do is post that and someone in our greater sphere at how about a
1: who is this guy?
0: If it has Mets this, Mets that, Mets the other, it's like, yeah, it's Smith.
1: Because I did have my Mets t-shirt on last
0: You did. Yeah, no, that's a missed opportunity. Because this area, there's a lot of stars that wander through. I mean, you can go hang out at the gym across the street and maybe meet some people.
1: I would have gotten in, Frostburg.
2: Would enough.
1: There was nobody out there keeping people out.
0: Was there a velvet rope?
2: Bronson and Kat.
1: No.
2: Locked out.
0: Like you were at the Met Gallery being left behind.
1: Yeah, again, Mets. Again, it comes full
0: circle. You chose the Mets over going to get wings.
1: I know.
0: Like, whether you knew Britney Spears was there or not, the fact that you chose that means, are you feeling okay?
1: If you told me in 2000, hey, your lifetime love of the Mets is going to stop you from meeting Britney Spears in a couple of decades, I would have said, okay, so I have 2 decades to wean myself away from the Mets because I don't want to blow this, right? I want to be able to meet her.
0: You had your shot.
1: I did.
0: And you blew it.
1: I did, baby, one
0: you
1: more time.
0: You blew it for all of us.
1: I had that shot one more time, and it didn't work.
0: We could have all been living vicariously through your lens of the chaos that allegedly ensued at the Blue Dog Tavern.
1: Sometimes the Mets can be very toxic. Very, very toxic. Time now to find out what's trending in the wide world of sports with someone who is absolutely cringing at all my Britney references. It's Bree Muir.
3: I'm laughing at all your Britney. I'm surprised you know that many Britney references. I don't even know what to say. Like, how long can you guys go? Because I'm sure Harmon, you could go a lot too, right?
0: Yeah, no, it's a very deep reservoir and really proves the inane and insane nature of this show.
3: Yeah, I get that. I feel like we should have had some Britney Spears playing during that, but it's okay.
0: You know, it was playing in your head, though.
1: Hey, yeah. Maybe.
0: Because you were lucky.
1: Wait, maybe, oops, we can do the story again.
0: Maybe we can.
1: Okay.
3: That's so bad. Okay, guys, starting with the NHL playoffs, the Golden Knights, they defeated the Anaheim Ducks 5-1 to advance to the Western Conference Finals for the fourth time in 9 years. Earlier, the Canadiens took a 3-2 series lead after they beat the Sabres 6-3. And what we've been talking about all night, the NFL schedule release. We got a Super Bowl 60 rematch between the Patriots and Seahawks on Wednesday, September 9th. And for the first ever tripleheader on Christmas, starting with the Packers at the Bears, Bills at Broncos, and then the Rams at Seahawks for that nightcap. The Rams actually lead the way with 7 primetime games, while the Packers, Chiefs, Bills, and Seahawks, they have 6 primetime games. In golf, Scottie Scheffler has a share of the lead after the first round of the PGA Championship at 3-under par. Rory McIlroy is 7 shots back at 4-over after 18 holes. The Dodgers beat the Giants, thankfully, 5-2. White Sox have won 5 in a row. They beat the Royals 6-2. And the Cubs shut out the Braves 2-0. Kyle Schwarber hit his 18th home run of the season as the Phillies defeated the Red Sox 3-1. have a good night, guys. Thank you so much.
1: Thank you, Bree. Hey, if thinking of sports keeps you up all night, that's okay.
3: Oh, okay.
1: All right, very good.
3: Oh, thank you. All right. Thank you so much.

0: You know that song, right? You drive me crazy.
1: I just can't sleep. I'm so excited. Blah, blah, blah.
0: No, that's the Pointer Sisters.
1: No!
0: I'm so excited.
2: Well, it's also Jesse Spano. When she was taking the caffeine and everything.
1: Oh, Schedule Talk. Oh, no, that's Petros and Money. I was thinking of, like, Schedule Talk. Oh, my God, I'm so excited. No.
0: You okay?
1: No.
0: You all right?
1: What did I do?
0: I'm just making sure you're okay.
1: Well, because I was thinking of Schedule. Well, Harmon brought up Jesse Spano.
0: Okay.
2: I'm so excited. Yeah. I'm so scared.
1: There you go.
0: Okay. Thank you, Bree.
2: Never enough time.
0: Come on next. We'll ask you the biggest NBA question we can about tonight. Plus, we'll tell you all the teams that earned A's in their schedule release videos.

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0: 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How about Jason's Jets or Nick's onesie? It's all there, plus more.
1: Seriously.
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1: And hit that thumbs up icon and comment away.
0: You can comment on anything, and I mean anything.
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26: Jason.
24: Yes, Alex Teicher.
26: Did you tuck for NFL release day? For the schedule, Jason? How many times are you tucking, Jason?
24: Are you going to do an all-tucking podcast at some point?
26: I would love to tuck it.
24: Okay, all right, very good.
26: I would think I'll call the podcast Can You Tuck It?
24: Yeah, because you can't call it Untuck It because that's a thing.
26: Is it?
27: Well, yeah, it's a brand.
24: You see the shirts, the Untuck It?
26: Oh, yeah, no.
24: The dress shirts that are made to not be tucked in?
26: That's clever.
24: That's pretty cool. Yeah, I gotta say, it's pretty cool.
26: So what do you think? Should I call it, Can You Tuck It?
27: Especially if you scream it.
26: Like, can that's the intro? You?
27: What's that?
26: That's the intro? I just yell that out every
27: time? Yeah. And here we are. It's another beautiful Monday. I gotta ask one very elemental question to the meaning of life.
26: Can you tuck it?
24: You'd probably be better on OnlyFans than on the podcast.
26: You think so?
24: Yeah, I think so.
26: Huh.
24: Yeah.
27: I mean, there's probably a market.
24: You would dress like Buffalo Bill from Silence of the Lambs.
26: You didn't wear anything.
24: You know, no, we had other clothes on.
26: Uh-huh.
24: Yeah, you know, he had stuff on.
26: Just a Shaw?
27: A robe.
24: Jack Gordon.
26: So I just
24: Jack
26: have a Shaw?
24: Yeah, you just have a shawl. There's an L at the end.
26: No, Shaw.
24: No, it's a shawl.
26: Well, I want a Shaw.
24: A Shaw is a...
27: He wants it. It's a little shorter, so he leaves the L off.
24: Okay, you want Brian Shaw, former Lakers
27: head coach. Wow, nice.
24: There's an L at the end. It's a shawl. Like in the office. That's an Afghan. That's a dog. That's an Afghan. That's a shawl.
27: Right.
24: Before we give you our final grades, tell you the teams that earned an A in schedule release day. Their schedule releases were so great. And I don't mean A minus. This has to be A and above. It's got to be A and above. A and above. No NBA tonight. On the schedule. Hey,
27: terrible,
24: we want to make sure we have two games on Friday. Why? Okay, we do. Why couldn't the NBA have the draft lottery tonight? Right? Like we've said this for so many years now. In an era in which leagues all find a way to take advantage of the offseason schedule whenever they can. Look at the NFL this week. They went from schedule release day on Thursday. It's schedule release week, right? We want all the attention, right? Not just one day. We give you 4 days of drips and drabs and leaks and okay. And now it's culminating in the schedule release day today. Okay. And what does the NBA do? They jam the NBA draft lottery on Mother's Day before the Knicks game, before game 4 of the Eastern Conference semis where, okay, it's 3-0, the Knicks are going on, the Sixers are going home.
27: Yeah, you're barely halfway through a mimosa at that point.
24: I mean, it's a 4-hour show that you could sell advertising for, that you interview the people there, for the different teams. You have the drawing of the ping pong balls, take everybody behind the scenes, then you have the interviews with the people who are there and the different organizations, what they're thinking with that pick, then you have a breakdown of where some of the guys could get drafted, the top five, because it's a 5 or 6 person draft this year. Like, it's found money. It's a way for the NBA to own the night. And a night where there's no NBA talk, you could have had the biggest story of the night into tomorrow being the NBA draft lottery. And instead it's just part of what's going on with the rest of it. You had a schedule. You had a night tonight, right? And it's not that you know all the way ahead of time, okay, well, we're going to have a night off here. Obviously you're a little bit of, beholden to when the games go and when teams get eliminated, but you can schedule a night where there's no games, draft lottery night, and everybody would watch, everybody would pay attention. How great would it have been if you have it on tonight, Thursday, a big night where a lot of ratings are figured out for TV networks and everything else? I don't know how you didn't do it.
27: Yeah, you had some season finales across your networks, but all you, otherwise, look, the NHL had playoff games. Congratulations to the Golden Knights. And we look at those events and certainly a full slate of Major League Baseball, but you have the opportunity to grab some of the viewing audience, whether it's an hour show, 2 hours or a full night. As you say, there's plenty of program to be done because it's not like you're doing it, you know, breakneck speed, like you're producing an episode of SportsCenter or a live reaction show, right? Like it's not, hey, this happened. Now you got, no. You got a long lead. You know, the teams that are in place. And then it's just a matter of, hey, it's cut eight for the Kings or whatever and send it up and away you go. So it just seems where we have such a fight for these live spaces and we keep talking about the extra zeros being added on all the time. This is a win for your advertisers, for your league partners. Hell, if nothing else, you just get Tops and Fanatics to sponsor because they just put out a big prospect thing where all these guys appear.
24: No, sure. I mean, I don't get why the NBA does not do this. And they find a way to not make money on this. And again, tonight would have been a perfect night, right? Perfect.
27: Your continued beef with Adam Silver.
24: Instead, tonight was owned by the NFL schedule release party. And I say party because that's really what it is.
27: We had a party, absolutely.
24: You had to deal with it the right way. And look, no one does what we do. Look, we give you the best grades for all the different videos that were put out there for each team. The teams that earned A's, not, like I said, not A minus,
27: okay.
24: A's or above, three A's and one A plus. Packers get an A. Claymation was phenomenal.
27: That was
24: we
27: good,
24: talked
27: yeah.
24: about it earlier this mm-hmm. hour. The Falcons get an A. There, this is SportsCenter. They did like 20 commercials and they were all fun.
27: You really awesome. Just love Drake London on a whole lot.
24: I almost want to give the Falcons an A+.
27: Really?
24: I almost want to give them an A+. Cleveland gets an A. Street Fighter 2. Everybody wants to play Miles Garrett. Awesome.
27: That's the only guy they leaned on.
24: Yeah.
27: Is everybody else getting traded before the opener?
24: And the only A+, the Indianapolis Colts. That found a way to make it sing with the Simpsons. You could watch it over and over and over again. When you go to the Browns game and it's video of Homer in the stands and everybody's silent and he just goes, boring. Like that was the drop the mic moment.
27: It's a win.
24: The Ben Maller Show is coming up next. This is Fox.
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10: 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Denver's home for Dan Patrick, Colin Coward, and Jim Rome.
28: In the NHL playoffs, the Golden Knights have defeated the Ducks 5-1 to advance to the Western Conference Finals for the fourth time in 9 years, while the Canadiens have taken a 3-2 series lead after they beat the Sabres 6-3. The 2026 NFL schedule was officially released, and we got a Super Bowl 60 rematch between the Patriots and Seahawks on Wednesday, September 9th. And for the first time ever, this season will include a Thanksgiving Eve game between the Packers and Rams in LA. The Rams lead the way with 7 primetime games this season. In golf, Scottie Scheffler enters today's second round of the PGA Championship, tied for the lead at 3 under par with 6 other players. He'll tee off at 8:40 Eastern time this morning. Rory McIlroy starts the day 7 shots back. In baseball, Dodgers beat the Giants 5-2. Cubs shut out the Braves 2-0. Phillies beat the Red Sox 3-1. I'm Brianna Miro.
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8: Well, you gotta save the date. 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Welcome in the beginning of another night of the Ben Maller Show. 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Back in the saddle again as we crank up the boombox. 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
8: From the drive, as we go into overdrive. Guaranteed human, I am told, by the company that I work for, from the world famous Fox Sports Radio studios, where legends like Jerry in Rhode Island, Blind Scott, and Andre in the Commonwealth. We had a murderer's row at these Maller meet and greets we did in the Boston area. They all showed up and showed out, and so many others, Danny DeVito. 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We will sprinkle in some of the great fun we had at the Maller meet and greets. It actually turned out to be three in a row. It was only supposed to be two, which I thought was way too much and would have been way too much. And then we did a third one on top of it. We're going to tell some stories throughout the night, and I'll save a lot of it for the fifth hour podcast. It'll be up sometime later on Friday, probably a little later than normal because of the schedule that is rather absurd. But that said, our lead this hour. Don't bury the lead, my man. All right, we're not going to bury the lead. So our lead this hour from the schedule. Because there's nothing better than when you have a talk show than talking about a schedule. My God. It is something that has happened while I have been behind the microphones at the bully pulpit at Fox Sports Radio. This thing just popped up out of thin air, and it's now a yearly tradition, like the Swallows returning to Capistrano or Punxsutawney Phil. Will he see his shadow? It's the NFL's schedule release day. Did you get swept up in the excitement? Were you feeling a little tingly because of the schedule being announced? No? Well, the NFL's 107th season, we are told, is going to be played, and not until the end of the year, but the league's annual primetime kickoff game was announced. The reigning champions, I know Nostradamus had his pants around his ankles, he was all excited about this, and JJ and Renton and all them, but the champion Seahawks, thanks to that generous officiating, let's just give Seattle 2 points they didn't get. Anyway, I'll move on, I promise. Just like I've moved on from the cheating ass. 1-1,000, 2-1,000 holes. Anyway, the Seahawks will host the Patriots. I'm sure Diana Rossini will be watching this game. And that's at Lumen Field there in downtown Seattle, the stadium I was barred from years ago. That'll be on September 9th. That's a Wednesday on NBC. It is a rematch, I am told, of the rather blah Super Bowl we had back in February in Northern California. It's the third Super Bowl rematch on kickoff weekend. Oh boy, that's so exciting. 1970, and that was Carolina, or that was Minnesota. Carolina, 1970. Minnesota and KC, Carolina and Denver in 2016 for you nerds. Congratulations. Then But wait, there's more. On Thursday, the traditional beginning of the NFL season is usually on Thursday, but on September 10th, and this game, I guess, on Netflix. So everyone with like Dick and Dayton, guys like that, will be bitching they can't get the game. But the Rams and Niners will meet in Melbourne at the Cricket Ground. I have no idea what that is, but that's a thing. And so they'll be there, hanging out there. Our buddies in Australia can fill us in on that. First ever regular season game in Australia. A lot of buzz all around. Boy, this seems like a really big deal. NFL schedule dump. And that is a good jumping off point. So let us discuss the question. Where are you at on the hoopla around the NFL's schedule release day, which is now taking place? So my thoughts on this, I've got the Dead Sea Scrolls, U.S. Marines, and Vegas-style residency. And we will combine all of these things together and let it soak into the skin is what we're going to do. All right, so A, this is the vacuum of the NFL offseason. The offseason Hunger Games, if you will, where 32 teams enter and absolutely zero new information leaves. Ooh. We have officially reached the peak of the dog and pony show. I always look at this as the peak of it. The NFL, and to their credit, I'm jealous that they're able to pull this off. They successfully turned basic math into a national holiday. We're talking a countdown clock to the right, live TV specials. It's like essentially a glorified grocery list. I'm going to the store to buy some groceries. Okay, let's get excited. On aisle 7, yeah, wait a minute, is that it's a can of chunky soup on aisle 7, but then over on the back aisle, you got some eggs. Wait a minute, is that lettuce over there in week 9? Oh, my God, there's a little lettuce. Do I see tomato for week 10? Oh, goody, we get a tomato. Way to go. Uh-oh, then there's a pineapple in week 11. That's hard to cut into. Yeah, some hardo types are out there treating the schedule like it's the Dead Sea Scrolls. It's a calendar. That's it. People are acting like knowing week 9. Okay, with Thursday night game, that suddenly changes the axis of the entire season, the rotation of the earth. It's manufactured excitement. It's designed to fill the dead zone between the draft and the mini camp stuff and then training camp eventually. But the league is televising the equivalent of a coin toss rehearsal, and we're getting a 2-hour pregame nonsense and all that. Half the analysis is, of course, is pure noise, which you could argue it all is. You know, all we do here in Gasbaggery is pure noise. The tough stench of November. Will they overcome the beginning of the season in September? And I always love it because having paid attention, I'm just being somewhat grown up and watching this stuff. You watch the NFL and you think you know, you don't know, right? The injuries, the random variants, it will laugh right in your face at your little strength of schedule debate. By mid-November. Because the quarterback to the right gets hurt, quarterback to the left, he has issues with some woman, he starts falling apart. The matchups, though, this is the thing. We've known them for months since the end of the regular season. The order is the only mystery in this, in the NFL schedule, and even that feels rigged for sweeps week. It's not news, it's a manifesto of nothing. But here I am partaking in it because I'm a dope. And also, listen, the Vikings running out of time on their draft picks, I found it much more electric than the schedule. To me, back in the day when the Vikings did that. We are all suckers for a well-timed hype video. And you want hype videos. I mean, this is an all-you-can-eat buffet. Is every team of little hype videos here, there, and everywhere. The league turned basic math, though, into some kind of national event. And it's going to blow you away. So every team will play 17 games in 18 weeks between September 9th and January 10th, 2027. That's 272 total games played out over 123 days, 4 months and a day. The hardest thing about the schedule is trying to pacify all of the television partners that have bankrolled what is going on here, right? I mean, that's just the NFL, the sugar daddy is the TV, and so they got to please Fox, but they also got to take care of NBC and CBS, and then what about the Netflix and Amazon and ESPN? They all want their share. All right, now, meanwhile, flipping the page. So the grumbling is something that is universal to this particular event. And while I have paid limited attention to the sports talk airwaves over the last couple hours, I have just from people I'm associated with, the complaints and whatnot, some of the feedback I get on the email. Like, for example, New England opens 2026 with three straight games against divisional winners. That's more than they faced all of last season. We knew that they played a soft, fluffy schedule last year, the fluffernutter schedule. And then comes a road trip to Buffalo's shiny new outdoor palace. So that gives the Patriots the hardest schedule weeks 1 through 4 since the 1986 Randall Cunningham Philadelphia Eagles. My God, ghastly. Ghastly. Meanwhile, Kansas City gets a quarterback gauntlet people are freaking out about. That's not until the middle to late part of the year where they have a stretch where they play Josh Allen, Matthew Stafford, Joe Burrow, Drake May, Brock Purdy, Justin Herbert, like consecutively, which, like, okay, good news, they play some good teams. And the Jags, from week 4 to week 16, people freaking out, they barely see beautiful Jacksonville. Holy Angry Bill, 7 road games, 2 London games, 1 bye week, and just 3 home dates. All right, so the question, give me your message to the fans who are grumbling. And this is just a small example. The Arizona Cardinals have the toughest schedule, or depending on what metric you look at. And all. Anyway, so give me your message to the fan who is grumbling about having a difficult part to the schedule. So my first reaction is boo-hoo-hoo. Stop your little belly aching. Every team in the NFL, as we said, they play 17 games. You're not special. To the dopes currently presiding as members of the Church of Victimhood, we've all heard today's sermon. Why us? Okay, toughen up a little bit. Time to act more like the U.S. Marines there and just embrace the suck. And you have a tough schedule. Hoorah! That's what they say over the Marines. That's where grown teams are made, right? That's where they're made. You don't run from the challenge. You run towards it and get a little mud under your fingernails and celebrate the fact that, you overcame a tough schedule. Cause a real NFL team is supposed to, it's not, the schedule is not supposed to smell like lavender. It's supposed to smell like a trash, chute at the end of the week, without being cleaned. The struggle makes for a better story anyway. If you want easy, go play pickleball somewhere. Knock yourself out. Play some pickleball. You have to learn to be comfortable being uncomfortable. At least that's supposed to be the way it is. And it's like the whole sport. They always bragged about that back in the day. And the cliche about pressure making diamonds. And of course, in this case, I guess it exposes frauds. And good teams should not be like, oh my God, we've got the gauntlet. Like, no, you treat it like a toothpick and you sharpen your teeth on it and that's it. You quit your whining and get on with it. All right. Meanwhile, last word. So moving forward, while I am very cynical, as you may know, night by night here, the one thing that stands out, there is one thing that I have long said is the only meaningful takeaway from all of this. So that is the question. What is the biggest thing, or maybe even the only thing, that we take away from the annual rite of passage, the NFL schedule, in this case for 2026? So for those of you in the back of the room that have not been paying attention, the NFL schedule is not so much a calendar. It's kind of like flashing back to high school. Think of it like the high school cafeteria map, where the NFL tells us exactly which table the cool kids are at, and then who gets shoved into the basement. Now, I was always in the basement when I was in high school. I don't know about you. So I never got to sit with the cool kids. But this isn't about fairness in this case. The NFL always likes to say, oh, about fairness. And it's not about fairness. It's a popularity contest designed to separate the watchables from the unwatchables. Okay, and if your team is among the low five, I'm talking Jets, Titans, Raiders, Cardinals, or Dolphins, congratulations, because you have been handed a scarlet letter and a dunce cap. Zero primetime games. And this is inconceivable if you're of a certain age and you recall the glory days of the Raiders and the Dolphins, that we have now reached rock bottom after all these years of product that was covered in feces. Finally, the Raiders and Dolphins together. Zero primetime games. And the Jets have always sucked. The Titans have been pretty bad. The Cardinals are the worst of the worst. But zero primetime games. That is the NFL screaming on top of the building that you are bad TV. You are so bad that a test pattern would likely pull better ratings than putting a Raider-Dolphin game on television. That's how bad you are. Meanwhile, the Habs are living in luxury. They're in the presidential suite. Teams like Green Bay, Kansas City, Buffalo, and Seattle are the darlings. They have six games apiece. However, the true king of the Nielsen needle, not the space needle, the Nielsen needle. You know who the real glamour team is? You probably think, well, the Dallas Cowboys. No. No, no, no. The team that television has picked as the king of the hill, a number one, most popular in the entire National Football League, the L.A. Rams. You can ram it all day and you can ram it all night. The Rams with Matthew Stafford and Puka Nacua, seven primetime slots. Sean McVay's team has secured a Vegas-style residency on the boob tube. That covers 41% of their season. And, oh, by the way, it's a record, tied for the record, and there's always a chance the Rams will get an extra primetime game late in the year, so we're possibly half, almost half, not quite, but almost half their games will be in primetime. The message is loud and clear. The Rams are the most important team in the NFL this year. The Rams move the needle. Yet again, another win for the Rams. The NFL, you know, they didn't necessarily build a schedule. They curated a VIP list. And if you're on it, congratulations, right? And if you're not on there, well, you're probably just a nobody. So it's the way it is. All right, it is the Ben Maller Show. We are back. We have some stories to tell, some people to thank for the great event that we had over the weekend in Boston. Took some extra time off. I'll explain why. For those of you that are not real P1s, fake P1s that don't listen to the Fifth Hour podcast, I laid everything out, I thought, on the podcast, but I always love when I do something like this and I leave information out on the podcast, because it exposes those that are fraudulent, that only listen to the radio show and don't listen to the podcast, because you'd know everything. 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I save it for that, just for the real P1s. 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But we'll explain all of that. We'll take your calls. 877-99-ON-FOX. That's 877-996-6369. If you'd like to be part of the program, take some calls here, some random calls. Who knows who's going to call in? You never know who's going to call in. We've got the big status of returning to the box. This is now a thing. Returning to the box. What is that all about? We'll get to it, and we will do it next.
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2: 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And Lorena is here. 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
2: 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Unbelievable. Bree Denise 26. You can say hello to our friend Bree. That's B-R-I-E Denise 26 at on X. So there you go. All the characters here. And back to it we go. I did want to thank everyone that took time out to come out. We had a great event and a couple of great nights, fun nights in Boston and Worcester, and really turned out to be back-to-back days in Worcester because I went to the WooSox game on Sunday and had just a great time. Thanks to Mike the Leprechaun, Mike in New Hampshire, who unfortunately could not make it. Hopefully we'll get one of these events, get to meet Mike in New Hampshire. But everyone that came out, the weather on Saturday was about as bad as could be, considering, you know, it was like, you know, you don't want to drive in the rain and all that crap. I mean, it's rained worse, but it rained pretty consistently. The games all got rained out around there. So we're supposed to go to the WooSox game. It got rained out on Saturday, so we just did the event and had a bunch of people email me throughout the day saying, hey, I was going to go, but, you know, that whole deal because of the weather. And I get it. I totally get it. But a lot of people did show up. We had a great time. It was a ton of fun. And it was great to have Coop and Lorena there. They were part of it. And we get to go to the Red Sox game on Friday. And even though the Red Sox suck, Fenway is an amazing place to visit. And Polar Park was really cool as well. Went to this little nice bar in Worcester, Bolin's. And also the Squirrel in Boston was really cool, just a couple blocks away from Fenway. So just had a magical weekend, and then the last couple days, since some of you guys have been exposed as frauds that don't listen to the Fifth Hour podcast, my brother lives in New York, my older brother, I don't get to see him very often, and I was in Boston, so I went down to New York for a few days to hang out in the city with my brother, and now I am back here in the saddle again in La La Land, living life. So we'll have a lot of stories on the Fifth Hour podcast, but everyone behaved. There were some questions whether or not it would not happen that way. Many of you told me to hire armed security. Fortunately, we did not need that. Yeah. Alf, the alien opiner, says, Ben, since you paid for parking in Worcester and I parked for free, can I say that you paid to meet me? Yes. Actually, I paid for parking twice, because not only did I pay for parking there, I had to pay when I went to the WooSox game. So, because I was going to park at this Burger King right near the ballpark, but they said, no, don't do that because they'll tow you. Alf also says, secondly, have you added me to Benny's big board of people that have used the Maller phone? Yes, that is right. Just along with Pete Carroll, random NFL players as well that have used the Maller phone. It was really cool. Alf and his wife were good people. Good people. And Alf, was an odd time for Alf, and he showed up, and that was great. Many people making jokes that we have not met Ferg Dog, even though he lives right down the street. That'll happen. Ferg Dog says, welcome back, Ben. The reason we've never met is because I'd rather be seen as more of a concept than a person. If we meet, I'd just be another pretty face like you. Well, definitely not a pretty face. Gunner from Minnesota says, when are you coming to Minnesota? I'm waiting for an answer. I think we were there in, was it 2022 or something like that? I don't know. It was a few years ago. Well, I'd love to come back. Be great. These things are not cheap, though. Late night drug tester says those NFL teams not being seen on TV is one thing. The real question is, who is going to waste the money on gas to go watch those dumpster fire teams? Yeah. No, listen, I'm not. Back in the old days, it was always like when sports writers had to know the schedule because they had to plan their own travel, like back when newspapers were big in this country and people read newspapers, and newspapers had big budgets, and they'd send writers all over the place. And so I was, my buddies that were sports writers would, they would obsess over the schedule release date because they were always booking ahead, trying to get deals and whatnot. Truck Stop Fungus says, oh boy, here we go with the LA team orgasm. What did I say that was incorrect? Yeah. What did I say? Yeah. All right. Cowboy Drew's giving me a lecture. What else do we have? Let's see. Page down. Can't read that. Nature Boy says the revealing of the NFL schedule is right up there with the WNBA highlights. Yeah. All right. Jerry in Rhode Island checks in. Welcome back. He says the world has missed and waiting to hear the genius words. Well, be careful on the word genius. I wouldn't say that. Brock writes in from Tennessee. He says the Titans won the schedule release video championship with a rapid-fire funny two-minute gem. I did see that. That was pretty good. So if I saw the right video, Brock, the Titans, the mods or whatever they call them there at their little social media people. So they went around Nashville, and I'm sure it was totally organic, and they just recorded random people on the streets of Nashville and then did the look-alike. This person looks like Jerry Jones or... that person over there, you know, whoever your favorite NFL legend is. Let's see here. Not a Burner says, I'm hearing that while you were gone, Ben, Doc Mike reached out to the late night drug tester to see if he could assist with the samples and be on the quality control, be the quality control person. There you go. Wayne in Duluth. We did call Doc Mike. As I'm known to do, I did contact a couple people. We'll go over this in the fifth hour podcast. I haven't done it yet. We'll do it after the show for Friday, but we'll go over that. And I did meet a couple of listeners that wanted to talk to others. I was texting some people that used to work on the show and whatnot. There you go. JJ from Renton says, Ben, don't ever take a vacation that long yet. Well, I consider that a working vacation because as far as I'm concerned, I work 3 days at three different events. So it was really, it was a hybrid. I just wasn't on the radio for those days, but I did the podcast, and I also did three appearances. So in many ways, I was double-dipping. So in your face, JJ and Renton. Paul says, I cannot believe you came back for one day. I would have taken the whole week off. Well, in hindsight, Paul, I should have likely done it. No, I'm happy to be here.
3: I thought that too, though, Ben. You might as well have just finished out the week.
2: Yeah.
3: Take that extra day to rest, you know, get your sleeping schedule back.
2: Yeah, I know.
3: I love your commitment. Cause, you know, you love being on the air.
2: I do. Well, I missed it.
3: You
2: so
3: know you
2: I figure
3: do.
2: I work out the kinks and then, yeah, the show's gonna suck today, but then next week it'll be good, you know, and so we'll just do a really bad show. It's gonna be the worst show of the year, and then next week we'll be back ready to go. The Baltimore Freeloader account writes in, says, how do we all get the expenses paid for the trip here? Is there a sucker out there that will fund the get together? Well, I would love to come to Baltimore. I think you, Baltimore Freeloader account, with all your connections in Baltimore, I think you should be able to make that happen. There you go. Trucker Joe writes in from the highways and byways of North America, says, did you miss the week due to food poisoning from the ramen noodles Marcel gave you? Yes, the oodles and noodles.

0: Hello, Anthony. Welcome, Anthony.
1: Hey, Ben.
0: Hi.
1: How was your trip to Boston?
0: Well, you know, I haven't really talked about it much. I'm glad you brought that up. I was thinking about getting to it at some point this hour. You know, on a scale of 1 to 10, being realistic, Anthony, what do you think my score would be on a scale of 1 to 10 of the trip to Boston and Worcester? What do you think it would be?
1: A 10.
0: You're wrong. I gave it a 32. It's a 32 on my big board. Yeah, 32. Yeah.
1: Yeah. Well, welcome back.
0: Well, thank you, Ann. I'm glad. Yeah, was I missed? Did you miss me, Anthony?
1: I miss you. Yeah, I miss Lavanya too.
0: You did. Well, she was here.
2: I was here.
0: Most of the. Yeah, I mean, she was here most of the week. Yeah.
1: Hey, Cuz.
2: What up, Cuz?
1: Hey, where'd you get your good sense of humor?
2: Oh, I think I was born with it.
0: Wait a minute. Hold the timer. At what point? Now, I'm not saying Lorena does not have a good sense of humor, but at what point did one determine that she has a good sense of humor? Like, when did that take place? When did that happen?
1: Yeah, when she first called me, cuz.
2: Yeah, cuz.
0: Oh,
2: okay.
0: Right there. All right. See, I thought you called her cuz first. I thought that was your thing, you know.
1: Hey, Bree, how you doing?
3: I'm good. Thank you so much.
0: Oh, this is Anthony's dream here. This is Anthony. You'd really wish I wasn't here, right, Anthony? Just talking to the ladies would be enough for you, right? You don't need me.
1: Because I love to flirt.
0: Oh, you just said that. You said that on the air, Anthony. You just got exposed. What are you doing here? How dare you?
1: It's good to hear from you, Ben.
3: Oh,
0: well,
3: thanks.
0: All right. Any other flirting? You want to play a little footsie? A little footsie here, Anthony? What do you want to do here?
1: Well, tell my friend Adrian I said hello.
0: Oh, you're talking about Andrea?
1: Yeah, Andrea.
0: I said
1: hello.
0: Yeah, all right. I'll let her know. All right. Well, thank you. I appreciate that. There's Anthony. Amazing. What a way to get back to the calls. Right there. Boy, did I miss that. People say, what makes the show? I said, that right there. Moments like that. You don't get that on Colin Cowherd show.
2: Mm-mm.
0: No way. You think Dan Patrick would do that? Hell no.
2: Mm-mm.
0: Only here. Mm-hmm. Let's go to Dennis. Dennis is in Vermont. Hello, Dennis. Welcome. You're on the Ben Maller Show on Fox. What's up, Dennis? Dennis? I hear a lot of noise. I hear some weird
2: sound. He must be gone.
0: All right. Dennis is checked out. And,
4: I'm out.
0: Who else do we have? Let's say hello to Blind Scott. The myth, the legend, Blind Scott from just down the street from Bova's Bakery. Hello, Blind Scott.
4: So, like, last Friday night around this time, Ben Texas messaged me. It's 11:56 p.m. I don't know how long it took me to get back, but it was within minutes. So I run out of my house, and I confront Ben at Bova Bakery. You know, Ben hasn't been putting me on the air that much lately. It's been tough. I haven't got much air time at all, so it's great to see Ben. So, you know, Ben told me why he wasn't putting me on the air, and then he got scared that I was going to get hit by a car and tried to save me while I was almost getting hit by a car, and he was eating while he was talking to me. And his wife was hiding behind him, and then he guided me down the road, and a car almost hit me into my enemy's territory, and he was in my neighborhood, and he couldn't figure out why there was cars everywhere, and it was really exciting to have Ben around, and I was trying to get him on the sports hub the whole time we were there, and, you know, Ben doesn't realize it, but Stu got, like, threw flames all over the Touch and Hardy show, like, before he joined the sports hub. And like, Stu Gotz is a complete moron, man. I should name myself Chicken Pom from the North End. Like, Stu Gotz totally got me kicked off the Tutcher and Hardy show. Like, wait.
0: Wait. How did Stu Gotz had nothing? I don't even know what you're talking about.
4: I was trying to get you on the sports hub, and Stu Gotz, like, he works for Dan Levitar, and he went after the Tutcher and Hardy show. So, like, I'm trying to get you on the sports hub.
0: Why would he go? I don't know anything about this. I don't know knowledge.
4: Yeah, well, the guy sucks. Yeah, we'll move on anyways. But, yeah, it was great seeing you. So you bring me around a venue, and, like, I'm at the venue, and I'm, like, the most popular one there. So, like, all the fans are reacting to me like I'm a huge star. I wore my pajamas, and I'm talking to fans. So Ben, like, guys
0: yeah,
4: around
0: people,
4: the venue.
0: People kept buying. People were buying you drinks. You got hammered, right? You don't normally
4: drink.
0: Smoke the weed. You don't drink that much, right?
4: Yeah, no, I drank 12 drinks I hadn't drank in 18 months. In the past 7 years, I only drank two times. I can't drink alcohol. I just don't drink alcohol, you know, but Mike the Leprechaun was there, so I almost got one of those rings on. So the goal was if I got one of those rings on, I was going to punch Mike the Leprechaun in the face with it, with the Mallard ring on.
0: That seems like a great idea. Yeah,
4: I've never got my hand on a Mallard ring before, but Ben was talking to me about how to deal with the show. So, like, I'm trying to participate.

0: participate in the show. But I'm at the event, and I'm like the biggest star at the event because I'm on other radio shows, and people are there to see me. They're from all over the venue, all over the New England area. Like, I know some of the people from growing up. I have friends there that are, like, listening to the show, learning English.
1: Yeah,
0: you know what I mean?
1: Yeah. All right. Well, listen, you had a great time. Yeah, it seemed like you had a wonderful time. You made it home. We were all working. Best time of your life, really?
0: Yeah, when I left the event, a Shane Gillis fan crashed to me, and I knocked him right on the ground, dude, like floored him to the ground. I think that's why Toucher and Hardy won't have me on, but they won't communicate with me anymore. That show won't, you know.
1: They won't communicate with me either. They didn't want me on their show, so I don't know what to tell you.
0: They said they love us. Yeah. They said they love us, so, but we gotta get on, more radio shows, because we're big stars. We have Lorena, so the biggest deal was me and Lorena, and like, I showed Lorena my basketball. I brought an American Girl doll with me to show Lorena. I got there early. It was worth a lot of money. I hid it in the venue.
1: Is this true, Lorena? Did he show you an American Girl doll?
2: I don't remember seeing an American Girl doll.
1: All right.
0: But you remember my basketball when I showed you my basketball? So that means I like you if I show you my toys. Like, so I brought an American Girl doll that was worth a couple $1,000. I wanted to show Lorena, but she was so drunk.
2: I only had one beer.
0: It was so disappointing.
2: That's crazy.
0: You
2: said that.
0: Coop said you were drunk.
1: It was a very large beer.
2: I have a picture of it. I got one of those little mini ones. That's all I drank that whole night. But it's funny because every time I went up the stairs, those stairs that were quite large, I tripped every single time I went up those stairs.
1: Well, that was a lot of stairs. And I think that was part of the problem. We didn't promote that we were upstairs, I don't think. So I think people were trying to find us and whatever. But anyway, all right. Thank you, Scott. Go away. All right. There you go. The greatest night of Blind Scott's life. I did have a chance. I reached out to him because I wanted to see where he was on the crazy scale, you know, and I'm looking at the crazy scale, and I figure if I didn't let him know that I was going to be there, and I show up on Thursday before the event, and I said, hey, Scott, I was at Bova's Bakery, which I love the North End, although trying to drive through there the other day, I almost got in a major accident, but whatever, fine. I said, hey, come down. And he walked down. I'll tell the whole story on the podcast, but I checked. Everything was okay, relatively speaking. I read him the riot act. I lectured him. I explained the birds and the bees of talk radio. We worked it all out for now. Check back in a few weeks. It'll be bad. Time now for the Who Am I game, a random Who Am I game on our Friday show, still late Thursday in the West. I am the only player with... If you want to answer this on X, at Ben Maller, I am the only player with 1,300-plus scrimmage yards and 13-plus touchdowns in each of the last three seasons. Again, I'm the only NFL player with 1,300-plus scrimmage yards and 13-plus touchdowns in each of the last three seasons. Who am I? The answer. We'll get to it. We will do it next.
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0: Bill Miller and you, it is the Ben Maller Show as we are back at it. 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Hit the subscribe button, and you know what to do on there. And then all of a sudden, magically, when you're just bored, you're futzing around on your phone, you'll be able to watch Maller monologues. They'll pop up. You'll be like, oh, my God, I'm so happy I subscribed to at Ben Maller Show. Check it out. All right, back to it. And I believe we have the play of the day. Always exciting. Now, not just the play of the day. It's the tire rack play of the day. And let's go. The Cincinnati Reds. And it was blowout city.
1: Take it. Pitch comes Blakeford. And this ball is lifted high and deep to right. It's got some carry. Weimer back. He won't get it. That is out of here. Second home run of the day for J.J. Blade. And it is 11-0 Reds.
0: It was a Blade for J.J. Reds win 15-1. That was the call there on the Reds radio network as it was the tire rack play of the day, not just any play, but again, the Tire Rack play of the day, which is very important here because there's a sponsor. For over 40 years, Tire Rack has been helping customers find the right tires for how, what, and where they drive. 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So as far as the payoff, I'm the only player with 1,300 scrimmage yards and 13-plus touchdowns each of the last three seasons in the NFL. Who am I? That is the question. And what is the answer? Let's see. Does anyone know the answer? Petros Papadakis from James. Fred Lynn, guessed by Scrooge. Who else do we have? Stella Maxwell is 36 today from Late Night Drug Tester. The Sorceress of Salem from Alf, the Alien Opiner.
2: Who?
0: Packy Packer from King Rory. What say you quickly, Lorena?
3: The Pope.
0: No, it's Kyren Williams. Kind of like the Pope. Rams running back Kyren Williams is the correct answer there, as he got her done in a large way for the Rams this year. Kyren Williams, 3 years in a row, the only player with 1,300 plus scrimmage yards and 13 plus touchdowns over the last 3 years in the entire NFL. And oh, by the way, might I add, the Rams, just for the record again, the Rams, the only team in the NFL to get 7 primetime games, not the Saints, not the Cowboys, no, the Rams. Because again, for those of you that missed the opening monologue this hour, you can ram it all day and you can ram it all night, and you pretty much can't go a week in the NFL without watching the Rams on TV, and which means Kyren Williams. And then they had the duo of running backs last year. They got the reigning Super Bowl, well, the reigning MVP, Matthew Stafford, former Super Bowl champion as well, Matthew Stafford, Puka Nacua, absolutely loaded, and Kyren Williams in the backfield. Thank you very much. 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
0: What you need to know.
5: The 2026 NFL schedule was officially released, and for the season opener, we got a Super Bowl 60 rematch between the Patriots and Seahawks. And on Christmas Day, the first ever triple header consisting of all playoff teams. In golf, Scottie Scheffler enters today's second round of the PGA Championship, tied for the lead at 3 under par with 6 other players. He'll tee off at 8:40 Eastern time this morning. Rory McIlroy starts the day 7 shots back. In the NHL playoffs, the Golden Knights have defeated the Ducks 5-1 to advance to the Western Conference Finals for the 4th time in 9 years. The Canadiens have taken a 3-2 series lead after they defeated the Sabres 6-3. In baseball, Kyle Schwarber hit his 18th home run of the season as the Phillies defeated the Red Sox 3-1. Wins for the Dodgers, White Sox, and Brewers. I'm Brianna Miro.
6: Okay, let's get started.
0: Ben Maller saying this.
7: Now it blows.
0: Saying that.
7: Genetic phone booth.
0: And
7: Billy Crystal.
8: They held a webinar.
7: How not to play the position. He is such a Mr. Softy that he can't play back-to-back.
0: With a big dog touch.
7: It makes me want to puke in my mouth.
0: Ben Maller, it's his way or nothing.
7: Let me repeat that for the people a little slow in the back of the room.
0: But you already knew that.
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0: do not believe your lying eyes, or ears for that matter. Welcome in the beginning of another hour of the Ben Maller Show. We are in the air everywhere as we burn the clock, and we know freshness is a tradition, and these takes are really fresh. Coast to coast, border to border, and beyond, on the vast and ear-catchingly powerful microphones of FSR emanating live from the burden of proof, guaranteed human, in the world-famous Fox Sports Radio studios, fueled by the darkness. 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And we are back at it, so... Yeah, normally there's an ebb and flow here this time of the year. The NBA playoffs going on. I was like, okay, so there's got to be a game. No! By the way, tremendous job by LeBron James and Bronny James, the first ever father-son duo to be swept out of the playoffs. Congratulations, boys. Good job by you, Lakers. Another pathetic season of Laker basketball as they continue to be incompetent. And now I'm not going to go on a rant here about that. I was actually planning on talking about the hockey. Don't tell anybody. So I flipped on the Ducks and that team from Vegas that should be named like the slot machines, but instead they're named the Knights or whatever. So I flipped that on, and I'm like, all right, you know, listen, it's rare and appropriate. I can probably squeeze in a hockey monologue, and it was such a dog food game in terms of competition. It was 3-0. Vegas, I think they won 5-1 or whatever, so there's nothing really to talk about. There's no good talk radio in that. We're happy for our guy, Torts. The Golden Knights did not suck at a time you cannot suck, so we're happy for that. And they advanced. But our lead this hour, since there was no basketball, our lead from the Wayback Machine, and I actually watched this game on the plane on the way back. I've noticed flying more recently that they often advertise, hey, free Wi-Fi, free TV on the plane, and it's about a 50-50 proposition, depending on what airline that crap actually works. But this flight actually did have the TV stuff on there, so we were able to watch the game, and I watched every second of the NBA game the other night, and so the story still has legs today. So the NBA said that the officials were correct in not calling a clear and obvious foul on Jared Allen in the closing seconds of regulation of Game 5 the other night, the Cavaliers and Pistons in Motown. Cleveland, they go on to win the game. The game went to overtime. The reason it went to overtime, there was a no call on Jared Allen, who made contact with Asar Thompson of the Pistons. The Pistons guard was going for a loose ball, and that led to the drama-o-rama in the final seconds of the fourth quarter. Now, J.B. Bickerstaff, the spawn of Bernie, ripped the call. He said that Allen, obviously biased, Allen fouled Asar. Clearly, according to J.B. Bickerstaff, he tripped him when he was going for the loose ball. All right, so... did you see all the fallout on this? Maybe not. So the league, via the last 2-minute report, which is kind of like the Holy Bible, unless it's not. So they disagreed, shockingly, saying that Jared Allen, and Asar Thompson, that they legally stepped on at the same spot while pursuing the loose ball before either player had possession, and both lose their balance from the marginal contact, it read. Essentially, nothing to see here. So that is a good jumping off point. Let us discuss the question. You make the call. Is the NBA covering up for a bad no call from the officials that hurt the Pistons, or were they right to not make the call there? So I've got Ricola, brain rot, and janitorial staff And we will combine all of these things together, and we are going to be armed and dangerous. Now, we always start with number one.
1: Number one.
0: All right, so just to, again, hold your hand, and I'll kind of walk you through it. So it's a tie game. At this point, the clock's winding down. It was about less than 2 seconds left, around 2 seconds or less. And Asar Thompson is in prime position to be the hero. He strips Spida Mitchell, who played a lot like James Harden. James Harden actually played okay the last couple of games. I mean, he's due for a couple of duds, so it's not over for the Pistons. But the point is that the play was made by Thompson to get the strip of Mitchell, and then the situation happened. Jared Allen's right foot clearly took out Asar Thompson's legs. There's no ifs, ands, or buts about it. Any reasonable human being would say that is a textbook trip in real time. Now, instead of the bonus and a trip to the line, we got situational blindness from the Zebras. And then what happened after, this was a Ricola moment. The NBA referees swallowed the whistle so hard on this one that they're going to need a throat lozenge and an x-ray to examine what happened. That you can't trip a guy in a tie game and have the league pretend that it was just some kind of weird yoga stretch. And watching Jared Allen's body language, it looked like that was an intentional. Like he knew he could get away with it, and he did get away with it. He did get away. The Cleveland player, Jared Allen, he knew he was going to get away with it. But this is the NBA doing damage control because they hate, even though they have to do this Fugazi two-minute report, last 2 minutes of the game report, they hate admitting the real obvious mistakes. They're tripping over their own to protect the brand. Reflex kicked in. The replay showed a blatant trip. Even blind Emmett, who doesn't call the show anymore, the old Seahawks fan, he could see it. Blind Emmett could see it. The league's official statement was just a pathetic shrug. All right, just a shrug. Our Jerry in Rhode Island saw this. The Pistons got kicked in the nuts by the NBA. They basically said, play on, fellas, which is unbelievable, that you could just allow in the last 2 seconds, okay, we've lost the ball, the Pistons are about to get the ball, and the Pistons are in the bonus, we're going to allow Cleveland to clearly kick the Detroit player. It's ridiculous. All right, meanwhile, to Ping Pong City, where is that? Well, that would be in New York. Commissioner Adam Silver saying recently the NBA's goal with the draft lottery is to create a system of flat odds, according to Adam Silver from somewhere far away outside the Milky Way galaxy. Although it's conceivable Silver is part of the group of aliens that live in the waters, Pacific, Atlantic, you name it. The quote from Adam Silver, he said there's even something we're calling draft relegation, he said. Well, I love that. When I hear that, I get a little excited. Relegation. That's the one thing they really get right, our friends in Europe, that we don't have here in American sport, is relegation. So he said there's even something we're calling draft relegation. The commissioner said that if you're one of the bottom three teams in the league, you're actually having worse odds than teams that sort of are four through up until the teams that make the playoffs. He ran. So essentially, anywhere from the fourth worst team to the team that just missed the playoffs, that'd be about the same. They say they're still tweaking it. They're still futzing around with it and all that. The question, how do Adam Silver's plans for the flat odds, I don't know if the lottery was the other day, we were away, but how do the Adam Silver plans for flat odds in the NBA's draft lottery sound to you? All right, so Adam Silver's plan here for the flat odds in the lottery, it sounds great in theory. It's one of these things that in theory sounds really good. Unfortunately, the NBA lives in the land of unintended consequences. The analytical crowd has optimized and monetized the draft lottery in terms of losing. Like this is, they just programmed each other, the people that work in that business. You see this race to the bottom. And it is a race. It is a sprint. It's like watching a marathon to the bottom. And it isn't just a strategy in many ways anymore. At this point, I am convinced that it has become muscle memory. And I'd love for this to actually work. I'm just a skeptic that it's actually going to work. I'd love for the NBA to get back to a case where you were shamed if you had the worst record instead of celebrated. This loser mentality that has gone across the sporting world. And I give the nerds credit. You're very smart. They brainwashed a lot of dumb people to believe that you should celebrate the bottom teams and the Jazz and Wizards and Sacramento and all these teams that suck. And the league continues to be shocked that the TV partners and a growing number of fans have seen the light, and they're not on board with this. And we've seen this movie before in terms of the changing of the lottery and stuff. They put guardrails up. Now, this is obviously not about the lottery, but the NBA put guardrails up a couple years back on load management. And what did the drivers do? They still swerved into the ditch. Load management hasn't died. It just got rebranded. The truth is the mind virus of openly sucking, whether that's star players who are so lazy they can't play. Shout out my man Joel Embiid. That is still undefeated. That is still undefeated, and you cannot legislate competitiveness when half the league is addicted to the shortcut. And you can fix the lottery math. I get it. I do Mahler math. You can fix the lottery math. You cannot fix the brain rot that tells the star player to rest, that is more valuable than getting reps. And everybody, I get it, we all love shortcuts, right? It's part of human, it's baked into our DNA and all that, the shortcut and whatnot. And the NBA is the only league where losing is considered long-term planning. Like Adam Silver keeps talking about incentives, and I go back to the phrase I just used, but the incentive to be bad is also baked in to the DNA. And so the point of all this is until losing actually hurts and you're shamed and you're mocked and you're ridiculed, which is what it was like when I was growing up, like, oh, you're embarrassing. This is the worst of the worst. And I'm talking about the way I would do it, and if I become the commissioner, and I really should become the commissioner when Adam Silver's done, is I would say, listen, if you're one of the worst teams in the NBA for back-to-back years or any year after that, I am going to give you a lower share of TV revenue. You will be financially in hardship. You will get less because you're putting out a bad product, and that's what we're doing as a TV show. And your product sucks. And so therefore, we're not going to give you as much TV money because you're unwatchable. And so get out of here with that. Now, when that happens, I'll believe it when I see it. All right, now, final point. To the NFL, we go to LA, and another story popped up this week trying to explain why Rams coach Sean McVay looked like he was attending a funeral at the Rams first round draft news conference. You might remember that. We talked about it here. The latest reporting claiming that Sean McVay's rather sour puss, his sour mood at the dais there, had nothing to do with Alabama quarterback Ty Simpson. The reporting recently said that the Rams head coach had gotten into a heated argument with GM Les Snead over another topic right before walking out to face reporters, and McVay was still carrying that emotion when the cameras came on. So the question, Sean McVay, if you believe this, was not upset with the Rams picking Ty Simpson. Instead, he was annoyed with his GM over a different issue. So how does that land on your end? So keeping it real here, the Rams are doing more cleanup right now than the janitorial staff at SoFi does. This is a scrub-a-dub-dub situation. You got Sean McVay, through his buddies in the, idiots, useful idiots in the media, his media buddies, they're planting the stories. Like, well, no, this, well, I'm not upset with Ty Simpson. I was just annoyed with Les Snead over some mystery issue. Okay, so that makes it better. So how does all this land? I'm glad you asked. So this lands like a carefully crafted PR operation, hiding state secrets. If you need weeks of anonymous leaks to scream, everything's fine, everything is definitely not fine. Right? It's kind of like when you're around a couple You know, I mean, your buddy and his wife, and they really go out of the way. A lot of posting on social media about everything's wonderful. My experience is normally the people that post everything's great on social media and relationships are ready for divorce. That's typically how that goes. You know what I'm saying? Not always, but typically it's not Mayberry. You know, nothing's perfect. You know, there's bumps and whatnot. So this is a classic overcorrection. That's the word I would use, overcorrection. Sean McVay and Les Snead are essentially doing couples therapy through the media to convince us that they're all aligned. And it's been weeks. I mean, I see the play. They flushed a first-rounder. Whether this works out long-term or not, the Rams flushed a first-round pick, which all of you idiots tell me is the most important thing in the world. First-round pick on a quarterback who, if everything goes right, won't see the field for at least a year, possibly 2 years. And that there's a large sticker on that quarterback that says, some assembly required. Ty Simpson is not a bridge quarterback. He's a drawbridge. It's going to take forever to lower that down unless something goes terribly wrong. Now, do I hope it works out? Absolutely. Is it risky? 100%. To me, the real story that they're bearing is that Sean McVay having to explain to his reigning MVP, Matthew Stafford, why the Rams organization decided they no longer are trying to help him win this season, and they are willing to flush a first-round draft pick away that they almost never have anyway, and that they're more likely, and this is what they're doing, they're betting on tomorrow with that first-round pick, while telling, I guess, what did McVay say to Stafford? That they're all in, that would be a lie, and the Rams have a good team, and obviously the most popular team in the NFL based on 7 primetime games, but you flushed instant help, whether that's another star linebacker, a possible star linebacker, or a wide receiver, or somebody that could help you right now, for somebody who's gonna get hemorrhoids sitting on the bench. And you're a Super Bowl contender, and this is like a Kickstarter project. Like, seriously, what are we doing? So I'm sure there'll be more on that, because why not? That story continues on and on and on. All right, it is the Ben Maller Show. We also continue on and on and on as we are hanging out here together. Good to be back after the rare and appropriate brief hiatus from the show, but we're back, and nothing scheduled anytime soon in terms of being away. We got the show here and then the full weekend of the Fifth Hour podcast, which will be up starting a little later today than normal for sleep reasons, but it'll be up later. So don't bury the lead, my man. We'll take your calls. 877-99 on Fox, 877-996-6369. We're spinning a lot of plates here, including a developing story. A name brand MLB pitcher, considered one of the better at his position, if not the top at his position, caught up in an international scandal of sorts. It's developing overnight. We'll tell you the name of the player, what this is all about, possible jail time being tossed out as a possibility. We'll get to all of that, and we will do it next.
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0: Bill Miller. Knock, knock.
1: Don't come
0: it is I, Bill Miller.
2: Yeah, I know.
0: But we're hanging out. Bill Miller and you. It is the Ben Maller Show. Settling in for a weekend of the Fifth Hour podcast. A reminder, we had a great time in the Boston area. Thanks to Mike the Leprechaun and Mike in New Hampshire and everyone that took time out of their lives to come hang out with us. I appreciate you. I hope I let you know that. If not, I'm a schmuck and you can kick my ass next time I see you, unless that's not true. But meanwhile, if you're of the Vision area, or if you're just blind and want to guess what's in the photos, you can check out the social media pages of the Ben Maller Show. Now, we haven't put these on X because everyone's an a-hole on X. People seem nicer on the other social media. So if you want to check out photographic evidence of said events around Boston and Worcester, you can go check out the Ben Maller Show social media pages on Instagram, where the beautiful people are. Ben Maller on Fox and Facebook, where your aunt and uncle and grandma are, and grandma and grandpa, everybody there. Ben Maller Show on Facebook. A whole bunch of photos, three different days of photo dumps. I didn't even put most of the photos I took on there, just a little sliver of the photographs. You get a little taste of what that was like. So check that out. Also, if you want to hit us up on X, you can find the show X account, Ben Maller, just M-A-L-L-E-R. If you don't know how to spell Ben, you're pretty dumb. And then also our friend Lorraine, the FSR Tech Queen.
1: Hi, Bill.
0: And I was very honored. So many people took time out of their lives to come out and say, I don't really want to meet you. Where's Lorena? Val, thank you for that. I appreciate that.
1: And they were so sweet.
0: Back to you, yes. And Bree, our friend Bree, who's in for the Koopa Loop here. You can say hello to Bree at Bree Denise 26. Not only is she producing, she's doing the updates and live and local. Plausibly live and plausibly local, right? Is that what we say, plausibly live?
1: You know, unless it's not.
0: Well, it's close to live, and it's close to
1: definitely
0: local.
1: Definitely local.
0: Radio is very local. It's very local because we're like in your ears, and most people listen to the radio by themselves. You're not going to get in the car. Now, I know some of you boys force the people in your factories to listen, and for that, we're grateful because we don't work in the factory, so we're happy that you force the other boys working there and women to listen to the show, so thank you for that. Anyway, we press on here, and on and on and on. We begin ranting and raving this hour a little about pro bouncy ball. And also the Rams, the latest cover up on the Sean McVay issue with Les Snead. There is that. There's also a developing story here that's been bouncing around regarding a well-known MLB player and the situation going on with him. But let's go now to the phones. Impossible jail time being mentioned and all that. Let's go to the phones. We'll say hello to Eeny, Meeny, Miney, Mo. Let's say hello to Gunner from northern Minnesota, way past Lake Superior. And we say hello to Gunner. Hello, Gunner. Welcome.
3: Well, how's it going, Ben? Glad to hear you had a great time. It's been a while since I got through, because every time I get a call, my hour is up and I can't get through.
0: Yes. Gunner is calling us from the break room at Walmart right now. He's hard at work. And what are we having for, I don't want to turn this into food picks with Marcel because you have a different shtick, Gunner. So I don't want to do that. I'm guessing you're eating some mac and cheese. Anyone else want in on this? We can go around the room here.
1: I'm going to go with a bagel and cream cheese.
0: Okay, bagel and cream cheese. I had a great bagel in New York the other day. It was really good. What about you, Bree, of course? You want in on this, Bree? You want to play the game? What is Gunner in the break room in northern Minnesota eating right now?
4: A peanut butter and jelly sandwich.
0: That's a classic PB&J. Solid, as long as it cuts diagonally, not down the middle. All right, reveal answers, Gunner.
3: Having a ham and cheese sandwich, a couple of those.
0: Ham and cheese. That's your go-to. I feel like you eat that a lot, the ham and cheese.
3: Not as often as used, but...
0: Yeah. All right, well, now that we've
1: wasted... I think I was the closest with the cheese.
0: Well, the sandwich, both you went with sandwiches. I went with the mac and cheese, which does have cheese on it, so there is that, that element to it, yeah. Well, this is the part you dazzle, Gunner. This is the opportunity. You're on the big stage here,
3: yeah,
0: Gunner. You're right in the middle. It's Broadway. Here's your opportunity. You sound great so far.
3: All right. Well, I'm ready for the next game. Some was a take down the Spurs tonight. Revenge game.
0: Revenge game. That's Poppy's material. Don't say revenge game. Stop with that. It's a playoff series, not a revenge game, please.
3: This is a revenge game, though. Nasri's revenge on Wemby for throwing that elbow that showed his suspension. But, of course, the NBA is not going to suspend Wemby because he's a big star.
0: That is correct. People actually tune in to watch Wemby. That's usually how that goes. It's typically that. Just for the record, San Antonio is favored in. I know that game's in your backyard, way away from you, because you're northern Minnesota, but in the Twin Cities, and the Spurs are a 5-point favorite in that game. How about that?
3: Oh, last time I saw it was like in 10 or something like that. Now it's gone down. Dang, that's good.
0: You're optimistic. Look at you. You're all excited about that. Yeah.
3: Well, I have a good thing. Kelvin Johnson suspended for a game, so he did the last game. They got a suspension on him.
0: Yeah.
3: I don't know how many people don't know that. Yeah. It's one thing going positive with Wolves.
0: I got you. Listen. Any other amazing, amazing conversation? Anything else you have to add here, Gunnar? Anything else?
3: Thing. Are you gonna be able to come up to the Minnesota up here? Cause I have an area all set up if you want to come up. It's during our town celebration. There's music and everything.
0: All right. I think we're gonna send Hollering James up there to hang out with you. How about that? When you and James have promote the Hollering James event. Gunner and Hollering James, couple of legends. How about Ferg Dog? You could have Ferg Dog. Your big fan Ferg Dog could go out and hang out with
3: you. I just want to meet the crew. I want to see
0: you want to meet the crew? All right. Well, these things are expensive, but we'll see. You never know. Not going to happen anytime soon, but you never know. All right. Thank you, Gunner. I got to go. The great Gunner there. You know what Gunner is? Cockeyed optimist is what he is. All right. Where on Lorena's big board, where is going to northern Minnesota, Lorena, on your big board of things you'd like to see in your life? Where? Below the Canadian border.
4: I'd rather have a meet and greet in Hawaii first.
0: Yeah, that'd be, but then we'd have to hang out with you-know-who, Dorco. You know, that would be, that'd be a little tough.
4: But all the
0: Dorco,
4: bikinis.
0: The comedian. There used to be a guy that called me up from Hawaii. He hadn't called in a couple of years. And he was a big Raider fan, and he was always sloshed, always completely sloshed there. And not sure what happened to him. I can imagine what might have happened to him, but he hadn't called in a while. So I thought I was in northern Minnesota. I was in Duluth when I went on a little tour of Lake Superior, but there's like a whole nother, it's kind of like California. Like when you drive to Sacramento in California, you think, well, okay, I'm at the end of California. No. It's another couple hours drive up to get to the Oregon border. But in Minnesota, like this, I was in Lake Superior, and it's like way up there to get to Manitoba. Like there's a whole bunch of real estate you got to work your way through. Good hunting. If you're into hunting, like really good hunting. Let's go to Joel in Seattle. What's going on, Joel? Welcome.
2: Hey, opening night against the Patriots. We're going to unveil the world championship right across from there where they sit. They're going to see it right in front of them.
0: Well, you say that. It's possible that they just maybe they'll put blinders up and stay in the locker room. You know, how about that, Joe? It's conceivable they might not even wash. You know, that's usually what happens. They sit back, and maybe they'll have Diana Rossini give them a pep talk before they go out there and take the field. You know,
2: that's what we're looking forward to.
0: Yeah.
2: So how was Beijing?
0: Beijing, I don't know. It was fine. It was wonderful. I didn't realize I was there. I might have flown over Beijing on the way back or something like that. I might have took the long way.
5: Yeah.
0: Okay. Thank you. That's it. Right there. Joel. Amazing. Unless it wasn't. Well, this is an interesting story. So we go to Major League Baseball. Is it true that an all-star level baseball player who got one of the largest contracts in recent times in baseball has now been linked to illegal cockfighting.
4: You don't say.
0: I just did say, hello, Dateline Puerto Rico, which is not a U.S. Why did we stop at 50 states? Why don't we have more than that?

0: is a U.S. territory and also the home, in the offseason anyway, of Edwin Diaz, the guy from the Dodgers. Oh, my aching loose bodies in my elbow. So Edwin Diaz called out, according to some reports here, from the USA Today, which is apparently still in business. That's rather shocking. And they claim they've got, you know, photos, and they've searched out. I guess it was on social media. They obtained photographs that show Edwin Diaz pictured in his Dodger uniform advertising cockfighting tournaments in not one, but two separate Facebook posts. Now, this goes all the way back to February, so you're saying, well, who cares? May now, who cares? Well, the leading newspaper in Puerto Rico, who knew there was a leading newspaper in Puerto Rico? So they published a story, this actually goes back a little ways as well, with a photo showing the now Dodger closer who's hurt standing in a pit of the cockfighting arena. And the story also alleged, I guess he quoted Diaz as saying, quote, "It's a pastime I've followed since I was a child. It's legal in Puerto Rico, thank God. Otherwise, I wouldn't be here." That's a translation. Now, it turns out, fun fact here, that I believe thanks to, when was this, 2019, cockfighting is not legal in Puerto Rico. There's a federal ban on cockfighting that went into effect in all 50 states and U.S. territories, which Puerto Rico is part of. This happened in 2019. But wait, there's more. The maximum penalty for participating in a cockfight is 5 years in jail and a fine of, you know, whatever. And then also, if you're just a spectator, which they're claiming Diaz, I don't know, this claim is like he was promoting it, so does that mean he's more than just a spectator? 1 year in jail and a fine just for attending a cockfight. So, a couple of these, I guess, random, dudes who are in Puerto Rico. One's a horse jockey. I guess the other one is too. One of them, very well known, horse jockey, and, took part, I believe, in the Kentucky Derby, and their name has been tied to this as well. So, I'm going to go that this turns out to be nothing, because is that a high priority for the federal? It's kind of like, isn't weed technically illegal under the federal government? Are they really enforcing the weed laws? You know what I'm saying? Like,
1: hey, Ben.
0: Yes.
1: I have the theme song for the cockfighting.
0: You do?
1: Is yes. That right? What yeah. Would that can be? I play it?
0: Yeah, go ahead.
1: Okay, great.
0: All right. Oh, there you go. Now enter the ring. Well, I gotta be careful. I could do some play-by-play here, but it would sound, you guys would take it out of context and I'd get in trouble, and so.
1: Yeah, well, let's just a little bit.
0: I could, you know, say, look, now coming in, the biggest and the baddest of them all, you know. Yeah. There was a Fox Sports Radio update anchor years ago who no longer works at the company that went on vacation to Mexico, and obviously not Puerto Rico, but to Mexico, and came back. And she had pamphlets from her hotel. You know how they have those, I guess they still have them even on the internet. You know, you go to on a vacation somewhere and they have at the lobby of the hotel, they have all those flyers to, you know, go do all the touristy things. And in Mexico, they had at the hotel in a
1: their
0: room.
1: Their pamphlets.
0: Yeah, the pamphlets. Yeah, that's it, the pamphlets. So they had pamphlets to go watch a cockfight. And they had, I guess they were on TV. I don't know. Obviously, that was a long time ago. I think it was legal.
1: They better
0: in
1: have
0: Rico.
1: Big cocks if that's what they're advertising.
0: Well, somebody now, Michael Vick got in trouble for dog fighting. If he had done cockfighting, would that have been better?
1: No.
0: Like the
1: well, maybe because people don't like cocks as much as they like dogs.
0: Yeah, like the cockfighting thing that I don't get is. It's just, I mean, like, we eat chickens, right? Like, you know what I'm saying? I don't know. It's like, I understand it's violent and there's blood everywhere and all that. And
1: it's all bad. Any kind of fighting is just bad.
0: Yeah. We don't eat dogs, though. But I think the cockfighting, I feel like there's a gray area with the, you know, well, I don't eat dog. Do you eat dog?
1: No. But I'm just saying, like, it's a delicacy somewhere.
0: There was, when I was in high school, there was a restaurant in town that they, the rumor was in high school that they were serving dog. You know, that was, they got shut down by the health department. And I don't think it was ever true, but I never

0: went there.
1: That was Orange County, though, right?
0: Yeah, it was LLC. But I never went because I was, you know, like, oh, they might serve, you know, dog, and I love dogs. Yeah. Anyway. I bet you they... Anybody been to Puerto Rico? I've never been to Puerto Rico. I bet you there's cockfighting all over Puerto Rico. It's just part, it's been part of the... How are you just going to get rid of that? It's been there forever, whatever. 2019, it's... I guess that's been 7 years. I can't believe it's been 7 years, but that's 7 years ago. That's not that long in the big picture. Anyway, that's the Edwin Diaz story for you, so put that in your pipe. We'll see if anything happens there. The Dodger closer. The Dodgers have really been great at signing relief pitchers who suck or have other issues. Anyway, time now. Time now for the... We have Mallard of the third degree. Here's the Insta-trivia. So, Jung-Hoo Lee had the first inside-the-park homer by a Giants player at Dodgers Stadium. How is that possible? Teams play each other a gazillion times every year. Jung-Hoo Lee had the first inside-the-park homer by a Giant player at Dodgers Stadium. The first inside-the-park home run by a Giants player versus the Dodgers in general since blank. All right, that's the Insta-trivia, the answer. We'll get to Mallard of the third degree, and we will do it next.
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0: Maller Show. A reminder, Lame Jokes of the Week will be coming up next hour. Back, the Comedy Club will open. And in a few minutes, Maller to the Third Degree and the Insta Trivia. A programming note, which is very important here. The Ben Maller Show has a spinoff called the Fifth Hour Podcast, which, by the way, Bree, she's not made her debut on the mailbag. At some point, we'll get her on there, but she's a big part of that, making sure this show sounds good. So she's part of the Fifth Hour now. And, of course, mostly me just barking on and on, but that'll be available. The big look back at the Boston weekend. 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So check out the Fifth Hour Podcast, available wherever you get your podcast. It's a spinoff of this, the Ben Maller Show.
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2: How about that?
1: To the Third Degree. This is when Big Ben gets grilled.
0: But before we do that, let's pay off the instant trivia. Otherwise, I'll have hell to pay. Then we will do the official Third Degree. But I like the open. Sounded good. Jung-Hoo Lee had the first inside the park homer by a Giants player at Dodger Stadium and the first inside the park home run by a Giants player versus the Dodgers since blank. All right, that's the question. What is the answer? And let's see, does anyone know the answer? We go down, page down here. John Montgomery Ward from the great Jay Scoop. Good job by Jay Scoop, by the way. Proud of Jay Scoop. He had a big moment in his life, passed a very difficult test, so we're happy for Jay Scoop. Proud of him. Doing well, upward and onward. Late night drug tester says you are Ray Lewis, who is 51 and alive. The white coat is dead and buried, though. That, where's the coat, Ray? Where's the white coat? Don King guessed by Alf, the alien O-Fighter. That's a great, Alf, very good at the Photoshop, whatever it is, I guess AI. Tom Goodwin from Jason, that's his answer. That's a funny name. Elliot Page from Analog Al. Madison Bumgarner from Eek in Roseville, Minnesota. The great Eek, met him as well a couple years back. The Sawman in Mississippi with Catfish Hunter is his answer. Willie Mays, guessed by Robbie, the Mariner fan. Speedy Gonzalez from JT, the wingman. Hop Singh from Johnny Q. Jeff Kent, guessed by Ralph. Big Bird from Gunner on break at Walmart. Chris Sabo, guessed by Preller forever. San Diego Padres suck up. Who else do we have? Hoosier Bill says it's himself. Do you have an answer, Lorena?
3: I'm going to go with since pizza was invented.
0: All right. The interesting answer. It's actually since Larry Herndon hit one off Fernando Valenzuela in 1981. When I think neither of you were alive. All right, here we go, here we go, here we go, here we go, here we go, here we go, here Woo! We go, here we go. Bree, all right, what do we got, Bree? Bree, 30
3: Alrighty,
0: Bree's
3: guys.
0: In the house.
3: Yeah. All right, okay. Last weekend, Steve Kerr agreed to a new 2-year contract with the Warriors. This week it was revealed that Steve had all but decided to retire, but the Warriors' win over the Clippers changed his mind. Ben, do you think the Warriors can get back to championship contention while Kerr is still there?
0: No! This is ridiculous. The Warriors are going to be back to the Donald Foyle Warriors. So what are we doing here? I don't understand this at all. Steve Kerr, like, what are you doing? He did TNT before he went to the Warriors. I used to have him on when I did weekend shows, Steve Kerr. Like, the team's going to stink. Kerr's not getting any better. They're going to get rid of Draymond Green. They should get rid of Draymond Green. No, they're not anywhere close. What else is he going to say, though, right? Next!
3: A feature on NFL.com dropped on Wednesday naming the most vulnerable division champs heading into next season. It listed the Steelers at number one. It seems pretty obvious since we don't even know who their quarterback is going to be.
0: Yep.
3: Ben, who would you have as the second most vulnerable division champ?
0: Well, this is obvious also. The Seattle Seahawks, that was a fluke run. They got the championship hangover in Seattle. So for Sam Darnold, please. The Patriots, they played a bunch of cupcakes. You go down the board. The Broncos, I can say that because Coop's not here. I don't trust them. The Eagles are vulnerable. Carolina, Jacksonville. But I'd see Seattle and the Patriots at the top. Next!
3: All right, Giants wide receiver Malik Nabers underwent a second surgery for a cleanup procedure in his knee. Yeah. New York is hopeful he'll be available for week one. Ben, is this a red flag for you?
0: Well, it's not ideal because you got Harbaugh coming in. You want to get off to the good start, get rid of the bad mojo that's been with the Giants. This is a setback, but it's, yeah, we'll find it. One wide receiver's not going to change it.
3: You passed.
0: I passed.
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3: In the NHL playoffs, the Golden Knights have defeated the Ducks 5-1 to advance to the Western Conference Finals for the fourth time in 9 years, while the Canadiens have taken a 3-2 series lead after they beat the Sabres 6-3. The 2026 NFL schedule was officially released, and we got a Super Bowl 60 rematch between the Patriots and Seahawks on Wednesday, September 9th. And for the first time ever, this season will include a Thanksgiving Eve game between the Packers and Rams in LA. The Rams lead the way with 7 primetime games this season. In golf, Scottie Scheffler enters today's second round of the PGA Championship, tied for the lead at 3 under par with 6 other players. He'll tee off at 8:40 Eastern time this morning. Rory McIlroy starts the day 7 shots back. In baseball, Dodgers beat the Giants 5-2. Cubs shut out the Braves 2-0. Phillies beat the Red Sox 3-1. I'm Brianna Mira.
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0: Changing gears, that's the theme, if you will. Welcome in the beginning of another hour of the Ben Maller Show. We are in the air everywhere. As we break big rocks into smaller rocks, and we are the sporty store that satisfies, unless it doesn't. Hanging out coast to coast, border to border, and beyond on the vast and majestically powerful microphones of FSR emanating live from the house as we play to a packed house, guaranteed human. From the world famous Fox Sports Radio studios, as we are side by side, where JT the wingman has let us know. He said, you know, Ben, this hour is made possible by Tyrex. You know what? JT the wingman, you're an expert. That's why you get all these meet and greets. And Ernesto in the Bay Area, who showed up to both events. We had a third one, the surprise one, but Ernesto flew out to Massachusetts from San Francisco or his area out there, and it was great to see Ernesto, and he showed up. 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We'll have Big Ben's lame jokes of the week coming up later this hour. Also, the Maller riddle of the day. That'll be coming up a little bit later in the hour. But before we get to all that, our lead this hour from baseball. And we'll start out at Fenway Park, where Kyle Schwarber did it again. He hit his major league leading 18th Schwarbomb as the Red Sox and Phillies were in a scoreless game. A two-run shot broke that that scoreless game up in the eighth inning, and the Phillies defeat the Red Sox 3-1 in front of a partial sellout at Fenway. It looked like there were a lot of empty seats there, although I was just in Boston the other day. I had to go back after leaving New York, and there were tons of Philly fans. Like, they were overwhelming the town there. Anyway, Philly has turned things around. That's the story, and we'll start with that. So if you have not been following, perhaps not, the Phillies whacked a Canadian lad, Rob Thompson, at 9-19. They had a .321 winning percentage after 28 games. The Phillies, Dave Dombrowski said, that's it. That's all. I can't handle it anymore. And they were down, and now they're back up. The Phillies are 12-4. That's a .750 winning percentage since the managerial change to Donnie Baseball, the old Dodger manager and Yankee legend. And they can get to .500, the Phillies. They play a Pirate team, which is not a bad team this year. Always just expect the Pirates to suck. They don't this season. However, it's in Pittsburgh. If the Phillies continue to play well, can sweep that series, they'll be over .500. So the Phillies are playing better. The picture has cleared up a bit. They're right there in the National League East, thanks to the terrible Mets and the Marlins and the Nationals and all that. So that is a good jumping off point. Let us discuss the question. Is this Don Mattingly turnaround in Philly legit or just a mirage? So I've got My Pillow, Pitbull, and Judge Judy. And we will combine all of these things together, and we are going to make some delicious poutine, a Canadian treat, the gift to the gods.
3: Yum.
0: From our friends in Canada. We love poutine. And thanks to Nico, when we were in Vancouver last year, had the full, I know technically poutine is from Montreal, so I'm told, from Quebec. I've not been to Montreal, so I went to the next best thing, Vancouver, and enjoyed all the great poutine spots there in Vancouver. All right, so first of all, to begin here, so Don Mattingly do not believe Don Mattingly has all of a sudden become, you know, fix it Felix and fix the Phillies. He just stopped them from tripping over their own shoelaces against a schedule of dollar menu opponents, which is great, right? This is looking at it objectively. And I did watch some of the Red Sox game with the Phillies. This is a My Pillow situation for fats in Philadelphia. All right, Donnie Baseball, for the low information fan, looks like a miracle worker. Now, Phillies are playing .750 ball since Mattingly took over. They have not lost a series. All right, so this is a modern miracle of baseball. However, under the Maller microscope, if you keep it real here, and we like to because we're not part of the mainstream, we're on overnight, Mattingly just stumbled into the league's softest pillow fort. That's essentially what the Phillies have benefited from. And to their credit, they're taking advantage of it. They're clobbering teams like the Rockies and the A's and the Marlins and the Red Sox, bottom-feeding teams in baseball. But to celebrate that, if you're the Phillies and you're flexing right now, oh, man, we're back. You beat the Rockies, the A's, the Marlins, and the Red Sox, mostly. That's who you've played here. It's like saying, hey, I want to fight. You're trying to impress a lady. I said, I want to fight. And the woman's like, oh, who did you fight? Yeah, I was in the parking lot. Oh, you must have fought some goon in the parking lot. No. I got into a fight with a traffic cone, and I beat the traffic. Well, who's going to brag about that? You played a bunch of traffic cones. That's what the Rockies, A's, Marlins, and Red Sox are. They're a bunch of traffic cones. If beating tomato cans makes you a savior, like, if Don Mattingly is now the messiah of the Phillies, then Marcel in Brooklyn is a Michelin star chef for heating up oodles of noodles in the microwave. So the Phillies spent 17% of the season as chronic underachievers, deadbeats. And now they've feasted on some hungry puppies. And you can get to October beating up the bad teams. There are enough bad teams in baseball that you can do that. The real story to me in Philly is the Schwarber. Kyle Schwarber is not just on a heater. He is on a federal watch list at this point. You thought, well, I think he had 56 home runs last year and he signed a big contract. You're like, well, he's not going to do that again. Usually there's a regression. So he's on pace now. If my math is correct, he's on pace for 67 home runs. And so you get to that level. I mean, it's like, and I love that he always comes back and just shoves it up the you-know-what of the Red Sox, because he was beloved. He briefly played for the Red Sox, and they didn't want to bring him back. They didn't want to pay him. Wasn't worth the money. Well, okay, bad job by them. And he's like an aviation hazard every time he plays against the Red Sox, or pretty much anywhere else this year. But 33 years old, and he's still hitting at this point like a showboat in his prime. Just monster mashing. Kyle Schwarber, who's just like an old school throwback to when, you know, these guys were just, that's it. That's one thing you do, and that's it. You just hit home runs, and that's all he's doing. Now, secondly, to Seattle, where the Mariners have done it. They have said bye-bye to Cal Raleigh. Now, not bye-bye, bye-bye, just bye-bye for now. Cal Raleigh, oh, my oblique. Yeah, he's on the, what you used to call back in the old days, the disabled list, but then the wokesters got involved, so now it's the injured list, which is much better than disabled. Now, every time I see a disabled parking thing, I get very offended. I say, oh, my God, that is so offensive to me. You know, we must change disabled parking. Why do they have that? Anyway, I guess Major League Baseball, they still have disabled parking at stadiums, but they got rid of the disabled list. That's a different conversation. So, Cal Raleigh, he did snap an 0-for-38 slump earlier this week. He led baseball in dingers in last season. And he has now done a 180, career arc. He is batting Cal Raleigh 161 on Interstate 161 with 7 home runs and 18 runs batted in. So the question for the class, how would you describe Cal Raleigh's performance for the Mariners this season? So I will use one word. And it comes from Pitbull. The word I will use, it's his old song, Fireball. All right, Cal Raleigh, the magic carpet ride from 2025, did not just crash. It burst into a fireball somewhere over Puget Sound. Like, this isn't a death spiral. This is a corkscrew into the mighty Pacific Ocean. The Mariners' offense has been inconsistent. At one point, it was so bad this season that even the baseball gods had filed a formal complaint about the middling Mariners. As for Cal Raleigh, this season, and you look at the, you juxtapose last season and this season, it's like the arc went from Disney ride with a lot of like dancing, laughing fish and mermaids to a disaster documentary. And right now, and who knows what's going to happen, Cal Raleigh is on pace to hit under 200 with 25 home runs and 65 runs batted in, and is having one of the worst offensive seasons you can have considering the amount of money and all that and the year that he had last year. And so you wonder, is the swing, the swing batter, you know, I'm an expert because I pitch for the Woo Sox now. So is the swing broken beyond recognition? Is the confidence completely shot? By the time Cal Raleigh returns, you always take the over on when these guys go on the injury list. It's only 10 days. It's, you know, it'll be longer than that. So by the time he gets back, he'll be pushing, we'll be pushing June. That'll be late May, early June. This year becomes a pure salvage and recovery mission. Now, one thing is certain though, watching this, again, I'll use the word fireball, descent, has been anything but a party for the hard-old Seattle Mariner fan. Like, just horrific. Horrible on every level. All right, now, final thought. We head now to the courtroom. Courtroom drama. And we go to the Sunshine State, where the Attorney General for the Honorable State of Florida has not just issued a hollow threat, they followed up on it. Interesting story. So the Florida Attorney General's office has issued a subpoena of the National Football League. Hello? Yes, let me repeat this for those of you in the back of the room not paying attention. The Florida Attorney General has done it. They've issued a subpoena to the NFL as they investigate whether the league has committed a potential civil rights violation related to the Rooney Rule and the league's other employment practice, or practices, I should say, policies, programs, all the woke stuff the NFL's added over the years. So the Florida Attorney General, I remember we talked about this in March, and here we are in mid-May. So the Attorney General threatened possible enforcement action against the league in March if they did not suspend the 20-plus-year-old Rooney Rule. And at the time, I was like, well, this is just some political bull crap. They're not going to actually follow through for this. You're just trying to get attention. Okay, well, Well, here we are. Surprise! They're actually following through with it. They sent a subpoena along with a letter to the NFL this week. Of course, made everything public. The subpoena commands the Roger Goodell-led NFL, the wokesters over there, to appear at the Attorney General's office in Tallahassee on June 12th. We might have to send Jed. Maybe we'll send Jed, who fled, as our reporter, or Weed Man Hippie. We'll send them to the courthouse to ask goofy questions on June 12th. Anyway. In the letter, it asked the NFL to produce extensive documents, including all diversity reports, coaching, census data, or demographic surveys that reflect the race and sex of coaching staffs of the teams. This goes back to 2017. So you can look and say, well, it's 2026. That's a long time. 2017 to present. Quote continues, all in all, the Rooney Rule and the NFL's related inclusive hiring policies and the NFL's representations about these policies continue to raise significant concerns under Florida law. According to the Attorney General, keep in mind Florida has three teams that represent the NFL in Jacksonville, Tampa, and then Miami. So the question, this is the ultimate question, and we can all practice law on the radio. Is there a there for the state of Florida snooping around the NFL's Rooney Rule? It's one thing to say you're going to subpoena. They're actually doing it. Now, keep in mind, the NFL doesn't have subpoena laws when they investigate stuff because they're not real. It's just a, you know, it's a kangaroo court. So the question, is there a there for the state of Florida Attorney General snooping around the NFL's Rooney Rule? All right, so the league, I don't know how else to say this, they got subpoenaed. Subpoenaed. You don't subpoena people you trust. You subpoena people you think are lying to your face. Only in the NFL. This is how great the NFL is. This monstrosity of an operation. Only in the NFL could a policy advertised as, quote, inclusive, trigger a civil rights investigation for excluding people based on race. That's essentially what, am I reading this right? Am I right on this? Like, the NFL is going around pumping their chest out for the last 20 years. The Rooney Rule is great. You know, we're going to help close a gap. And now, granted, it's 23 years later, but only in the NFL can this policy, which they bragged about for years about being inclusive, trigger a civil rights investigation. It's so perfect. It's a chef's kiss for excluding people based on race. Now, when a state attorney general orders you to show up to Tallahassee with 7 years of race and sex hiring data, that doesn't seem like an invitation. That's a come to Jesus meeting with a clock on the wall. Like, hey, all right. So what do you do here? And if you keep it real, it's not a request. It's more like a colonoscopy with a really large flashlight and a search party. And if your hiring rule needs a legal defense team, which would appear the NFL has to, I know they have legal lawyers on retention and all that, but the NFL, if you're, rule needs a defense team, a hiring rule, maybe it's not what you're saying it is. Now, you can call it inclusive hiring all you want, but if the paperwork sorts people based by race and sex, lawyers in court call that Exhibit A, Your Honor. And so you can hide behind all the cool slogans and hashtags you want. The documents, the physical, in this case, of course, digital evidence that the Attorney General wants, that's it. And I learned this as a kid watching Judge Judy. This case would end with Judge Judy. It would end in like 5 minutes. Okay, did you classify applicants by race? Yes or no? Okay, case closed, court costs the league, and more, and more. And that's it. So we'll see. Unless there's something I'm missing here. Now, the way out of this always, when you deal with political types, is you just cut a check. Like the NFL, before this event in June, just donate some money to some politicians in Florida, and all of a sudden this will just go away, and that'll be that. Otherwise, if they want to lock in on this, you're talking about this becoming an issue where the NFL doesn't always bat 1,000 on these things, and this goes a little deeper, and then the next thing you know, it ends up going all the way up to the Supreme Court, and then you look at what appears to be a clear violation. I think it's Title 7 of the civil rights legislation in America. So That's a pretty wild story. That is outstanding by the NFL, that they have a rule that they've bragged about for years, which according to the state of Florida, they're saying, well, we don't think that's actually, that's kosher. That's something a little off on that. It is the Ben Maller Show. In the meantime, if you'd like to be part, 877-99 on Fox. We have a segment of your calls. Also, lame jokes of the week coming up a little bit later. Time now for the Maller Riddle of the Day. The Maller Riddle of the Day. So the fine folks at PETA are very mad at 49er tight end George Kittle for bragging about blank. Again, you can answer this on X at Ben Maller. The people at PETA are very mad at 49ers star tight end George Kittle for bragging about blank. That is the Maller Riddle of the Day. The answer, we'll get to it, and we will do it next.
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0: is the Ben Maller Show as we are settling back in for the very grueling one-day work week. But the fifth hour podcast will be back up later today. It'll be a new episode, the very popular Maller Travelogue, with never-before-told stories of the great sojourn to meet the Maller Militia, the latest event. And so check that out, fifth hour podcast. Also, if you want to see photos, if you have working eyeballs or if you're blind and just want to guess what you're looking at, then you can check out the social media pages of the Ben Maller Show, which you should be following anyway. Not on X, that's what we use during the show, at Ben Maller, but on the Facebook page, it is Ben Maller Show. A bunch of photos and some other things on there. Also on Instagram, Ben Maller on Fox. As we mentioned here on X, it's at Ben Maller. You can say hello to our friend Lorena, still recovering from, is it jet lag?
1: I don't know what it is at this point.
0: Yes, FSR Tech Queen. And
1: slide into my chat box.
0: That's right. And
1: I checked my message request the other day. Oops.
0: Yeah, you don't want to do that. Yeah. You especially. I have other issues. You have certain issues you have to deal with as well. Brianna is in for Coop, our friend Bree. Bree Denise 26. And she's the only person I've ever met that likes the Saints and the Suns. That is a very odd combination. I've never met anyone who's into those teams, but, you know, there you go. The Saints. Oof. Yikes. We're back. Yeah, I gotta pay off the Maller riddle of the day. The Maller riddle of the day. Here it is. So the people at PETA are very mad at 49er tight end George Kittle, the star there, for bragging about blank. And that is the question. What is the answer? Donkey Sausage. Good to see Donkey's name out there. He says bragging that he knows the final Jeopardy answer. Yeah, that would be bad. Michael from Parts Unknown says, for dating one of the PETA women who like to show up naked to events. Oh, are they still doing that? I thought that was years ago they stopped that. What else? Keith says, for bragging about crop dusting his dog. Well, that would not be right. Josh, the Bears fan in Nebraska, cheated. He got it right. Bad job by him. Ostrich Ant from D.C., our buddy, the great artist Ostrich Ant, says, for bragging about geese eating grass. Yes, that would be the geese there. My God. All right, the evil geese of the world. Is there a meaner creature on average than the geese? Sawman says, for bragging about his Dalmatian fur coat he is making. That's from the Sawman in Mississippi. Eloy from Compton says, bragging about his cockfighting. That's right. Shout out to the Dodgers closer. Big story we talked about earlier. Edwin Diaz tied into a cockfighting scandal in Puerto Rico. Developing hot, .. King Rory says, for using plastic straws. Yes, there are certain things in life that you just have to laugh at. Like when you go to the grocery store. Well, here in California, you go shopping, and they got rid of plastic bags because that's going to ruin the environment. And they got rid of plastic straws because that's going to ruin the environment. And literally almost every food you buy in the store is wrapped in plastic. That's okay. But the straws, that's the problem. And the bags, that's the problem.
1: It's the turtles, Ben.
0: Yes, the turtles. Sure. Destroy the turtles. I'm sure. Yes. All right. What else do we have? Let's see here. Alf says his cat recipes is the problem. Kangaroo skin thong from Nick. Very graphic. Thank you for that. Late night drug tester says they are upset. His beard is made of real fur. Yeah. Analog Al says beating the Jets is the answer. Johnny Q says his cooties, Stevie Meatballs. Good to see his name as well. Says he's also going with cockfighting. And who else? Paige Dan, Mark the Walker, very funny, very funny. Slug in Vegas. We're gonna have an event in Vegas later this year, sometime in August, according to Slug. Bragged that he beat up WWF legend Tatanka. That's the answer. All right, do you have an answer, Lorraine? Apparently, eating eagles was guessed by Eek in Roseville, Minnesota. That's not nice. And hunting wabbits. Watch out, wabbit! From JT the Wingman.
1: PETA was mad at him because he bought a new dog instead of adopting.
0: Oh, okay. Yeah, you should not do that. They do not want that. Remember, when I was a kid, there was this guy named Bob Barker. Nobody knows who he is. He's dead now. And he said, have all your pets sprayed and neutered. That was always how he ended up. That's incorrect. The correct answer is also not bragging about using Rogaine on his hairless rat pack. That's from Bill. The correct answer, the people of PETA, very mad at 49er tight end George Kittle for bragging about killing a spider in his bathroom. Oh, my God. I am so offended. Oh, my God.
1: Is PETA, like, protecting spiders now? I didn't know that was part of their
0: regime. It's
1: not
0: right. You shouldn't kill spiders. You shouldn't do that. Now, this guy I used to work with, who may or may not be called Tom Looney, he claimed that PETA was just two people that had, back in the old days, he said, two people with a fax machine. Now it's two people that just write up press releases and send them out to, like, newspapers and TV stations or whatever. But, the spider. I guess they'd be mad at all of us. I've killed a spider. Have you killed a spider, Lorena?
1: I have, but I also want a pet spider.
0: Oh, stop. Bree, have you killed a spider, Bree? Have you killed a spider?
2: Oh my God, I've killed millions.
0: Right? You're a multi-murderist, whatever. You're a serial killer. Murder!
2: But I actually did last week. I actually threw a spider in a cup and I took it outside. I had a moment of like,
1: that's so sweet.
2: I don't know why I didn't want to kill it. I had like a moment. I felt kind of bad. I gave him a name. I called him Chuck.
0: No, no. And that spider laughs at you and came back and
2: bit you
0: while you were sleeping.
2: That's what
0: that spider did.
2: No, he's on 6th Street in Seal Beach. It's fine.
0: That spider crawled all the way back.
2: Oh no.
0: Ha ha.
2: No.
0: Just like crows. They remember your face. Ooh, and they're like, they're coming to find you is what they're coming. This is ridiculous. All right. Anyway, there you go. We got lame jokes coming up a little bit later this hour. Let's go to the phones and we'll say hello to Eeny, Meeny, Miney, Moe. Let's say hello to, who do we have here? Let's go to Jed who fled is somewhere in the Redneck Riviera. Hello, Jed who fled. Welcome.
3: Who can that be on my radio? Is that the Mallard there to actually host the show? Will he be back? We did not know when. Like 2014, I thought his vacation was permanent.
4: Dude, listen. Oh, you get arrested on the outside for cockfighting? There's a good chance you're probably going to have to defend yourself from cockfighting on the inside if you get incarcerated.
0: Yeah. It was 2009, by the way. It was not 2014. 2009. It's the same.
4: Yeah. Hey, dude, AI can make mistakes, but guess what? AI says that I actually do need practice, because I just did that from memory. I don't know why I started 2014. Hey, dude, that's what? Time warp. Guess what? Hey, Ben, why was the chicken impressed with a rooster? He had a really big hug. That was all right. Listen, that's the FCC approved.
0: You sounded like Anthony at the end of that. You sounded like Anthony in Louisiana. Hi, Lorena.
4: If you think you shouldn't kill a spider, there's no way, Lorena, because you need to chuck that sucker out the window, but you put it in a cup, and he says it's weakness. If you're talking about you've named it, you know what, if spiders have names, talking and creatively thinking spiders in the movies, and they will reattack. They'll retreat, regroup, and readvance, and you eat them, because we supposedly eat spiders over the course of our lives. I don't know if that's real. Thing or not.
0: Oh, yeah, they say you eat, is it eight spiders you eat in your lifetime? I think it's eight spiders.
1: Is it a lifetime or a year?
0: No, I think it's a lifetime. And there are spider parts
4: in our food. I think it's a choice. Like, spray your house with fear.
0: No, but Jed, you know, like, they allow, the FDA in America allows certain bug parts to be in your food. So we're eating spiders when we're, you know, you're munching on the Cheetos or whatever, those spider parts in there, whatever the food is, you know? No?
4: Jed, how did you survive
0: when I was away? Were you okay? Everything okay with you? More Glenn Beck? What were you doing?
4: Brian and Ali now. That's how unusually left us with Noah in all week. And guess what? One time he was like, I'm going to my favorite caller. And I stepped out of my car outside. I got loose. I did a couple of jumping jacks to warm up. And I was like, oh, I was going to be like, oh, I thought you were going to go to Brian Scott. And we went to me and it was totally Marcel. And I was just crushed. I thought it was definitely going to be his favorite caller. But, that was really, I've been a spotted kind of since then.
0: Yeah.
4: What kind of food is inside our food? Or what kind of

0: Okay. More there.
1: All right. All right. Well, I'm glad you called in, Jen. I'm so happy. We're very happy that you called in. I'm gonna hang up on you though, but you know, thank you. It's not you. It's really you, but not, you know, it's not you. It's more you. You know, that's what it is. Let's keep it going here. Phones have been amazing and can only get better. Let's say hello to Eeny, Meeny, Miny, Mo. Let's go to, we'll say aloha. We go now to Hawaii. Where this guy is such a ladies' man that women were reaching out to me to try to meet him. Dorko the comedian in Hawaii. Aloha, Dorko.
2: Hi. Tonight I'm Dorko the hippity hopper. I'm the number one stunner. I drive a 4Runner. I play me some golf and I drink till I rolf. I get golf balls from a pond and dye my hair blonde. That's all I know. Oh, my God, I love this show.
1: Well, as we say, when people look at you, they say, ooh, la, la, there he is, Dorko the comedian. Va-voom, they say. It's the most amazing you. I'm still shocked. Of all the people that call the show, you're the only one recently, and this happened years ago, but you're the only one recently that a female reached out to me and said, I need to get in contact with Dorko the comedian, and you're such a big stud, Dorko. You said, I want nothing to do with that woman at all. Leave her alone. I want no, listen, I do want nothing to do with her.
2: Yes, I only have eyes for Lorena.
1: Yes, okay. Well, are you looking at her right now?
2: Yeah.
1: You better not be.
2: No. I'm not doing anything of the sort.
1: You want to take a call, Dorko?
2: Okay, sure.
1: All right, let's put him, lock him in there, Bree. Let's go. Blind Scott wants to say hello. Hello, Blind Scott. Say hello to Dorko the comedian, Blind Scott. All right, Blind Scott's probably gone. Let's see, who wants to say hello to, I don't want to put you on with that person. No, that's not good. I guess nobody wants to talk to you.
2: What about the hollering guy?
1: I think he's sleeping. Yeah, he was online. He fell asleep, though. He couldn't.
2: Where's Blind Scott from, anyway?
1: He's from a different planet far away. Far, far away.
2: Far, far away.
1: Yeah. How's business? Everything good, Dorko? Any gigs coming up? Any comedy gigs you got coming up here?
2: Well, anyway? I'm working on material for the Benapalooza.
1: It's actually the Malapalooza, not the Benapalooza. Malapalooza. Eventually you'll get it right. Now, are you starting to do stadium gigs? We were in Boston and Shane Gillis was performing at the Garden there in a big event. It was so big that Alf the Alien Opiner went to that over the Maller meet and greet that first night. That's how big that was.
2: Yeah. OMG snap.
1: I know. Are you doing any stadium gigs?
2: Well, we have Not stadium anymore. They're crushing it down. They're going to build a new Aloha Stadium.
1: That was the joke. You should have said I'm performing at Aloha Stadium. It's a construction zone right now. That would have been the joke right there.
2: We have the Blaisdell. We have the Blaisdell owned by CBS, I think.
1: I have no idea what that is. But the basketball arena looks nice where the Hawaii team plays. It looks nice, whatever that is.
2: Yeah, that's Dan Sheriff. And we just won the championship for volleyball, the men's volleyball.
1: Oh, is that right? Are you making that up?
2: Yeah. No.
1: You're not making that up?
2: No, I swear.
1: Yeah. All right. Thank you, Dorko. I'm going to go. Go. There's Dorko the comedian. All right. That's actually, by his standards, I would say that's not bad. Yeah, not bad. No? Okay. We have Big Ben's Lame Jokes of the Week. Big Ben's Lame Jokes of the Week. These are actual jokes. I was a little concerned. I've been away for a few days, but you guys came through with a bunch of jokes, so we'll have a full Big Ben's Lame Joke. Bree, make sure Weed Man calls in. If he's not there, let me know. I'll reach out to him. Oh, he's there. Okay. Look at that. All right. Well, Big Ben's Lame Jokes of the Week. We'll get to that, and we will do it next.
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1: Poor owners. The buses were among the poorest owners with a tiny staff, right? It was basically Kurt Rambis, a couple of bus kids, Genie Bus, and Rob Pelinka, former agent. Tiny, tiny staff. They went through how many coaches? Four coaches, 8 years, Darvin Ham, total whiff. Gave Alex Caruso away. In fact, two of the great things the Lakers did is find Alex Caruso and Austin Reeves undrafted. 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
1: 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Bree's part of that now. 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
0: All right, now the man, I got to hang out with Matt. He's been a big fan of the show, and Matt's been listening since he was a kid. I hung out with him in Worcester. It was awesome, and Matt offered to fly Weed Man in. And Weed Man, it was great to see you, Weed Man Hippie. I'm so happy that you took the offer and you flew up to Boston. Man, was it great. We had a wonderful time. I hope you had a good time. You didn't smoke any weed while you were there or drink anything, though. Very odd.
4: Oh, come on. I really wanted to go. I told you. Hey, the nice guy who sent me candy, please send me more candy.
0: You never remember his name. You, I mean,
4: Petey.
0: No, that's, alright. Oh my god, Weed Man. Alright, here we go.
5: Oh my god, I have a spontaneous joke. You can send him more candy because he has no teeth.
0: Yeah, that's, there you go. Look at that. Lisa with the first joke right there, Lisa. Unbelievable.
5: Yes. You can't get any cavities.
0: But you two, I want you to know you were both talked about. People at the meet and greet in Boston were like, where's Weed Man Hippie? I said, no Lisa, no Weed Man Hippie, not here. But let's get to the jokes. These are actual jokes by actual listeners, unlike, well, Lisa's a listener. She called in with Weed Man. So Noah in Austin. What's that?
4: Make me laugh.
0: Okay, yes, we'll try to make you laugh. Noah in Austin, Texas writes in, says, why is Weed Man immune to the hantavirus?
4: Why?
0: Because he's been living around rats for years. That's
4: true.
0: All right, what happens when Weed Man gets really, really stoned?
4: What?
0: He blanks out is what he is. That's from Eek in Roseville, Minnesota. All right. Did you hear that Weed Man Hippie got a job working as a scientist for a pet food company?
4: Wow. Cool. Really?
0: Yeah. It was really good news, except George in Uvalde, Texas reminds us that unfortunately the dog ate your homework, so it's unfortunate. If you would like to send jokes, it's benmallershow@gmail.com if you want to send jokes in, and Weed Man will laugh at pretty much everything at this point. What did Weed Man Hippie do when his cardboard box house got flooded?
4: Oh no, what did I do?
0: You moved to higher ground, Weed Man, is what you did. It's Daryl in the Ozarks sent that one in. Well, big news here. Surprising. I don't know if you heard about this. Weed Man has replaced Kirk Cignetti as the pace car driver for the Indy 500.
4: Wow, really?
0: Yeah, apparently the move was made to get more woke people to tune in. Weed Man said, Google me. I'm a high achiever, very high achiever. So Tom in Indiana sent that one in. You hear that Mike Vrabel also reached out to Weed Man Hippie. Boy, how about
4: wow,
0: that?
4: Wow, really?
0: Yeah. Now that Weed Man has an apartment, Vrabel wants to sublet his old cardboard box. So I don't know if you're going to allow that or not. Joe in Virginia Beach sent that one in. Well, if Weed Man Hippie drank beer, what would his first choice be?
4: What?
0: Well, he'd be living the Miller High life, is what he would do. That's Daryl. Daryl in the old. What was your favorite beer, Weed Man, when you drank beer back in the day? Yeah? No?
4: Do you remember something called Rheingold?
0: Wow, you're dating yourself, Weed Man, is what you're doing.
4: I really am, right?
0: Yeah.
4: All right. Why didn't they make it anymore?
0: No, I don't think they've made it in years. Why didn't Weed Man fly to Boston?
4: Why?
0: Well, apparently the airline tickets were too high, is what they were. That's Mike the Leprechaun. There's a theme. There's a theme of these jokes. Who is Weed Man's favorite football player?
4: Who?
0: Well, it's Dante Hightower, of course. That's Mike from Parts Unknown. Why did Blind Scott have 12 drinks at the Mighty Squirrel Tap Room?
4: Why?
0: Because it was free. That's why. That's true. After 12 drinks, how did Blind Scott feel?
4: How?
0: Blind drunk is how he felt, Weed Man. That's Mike again. Did a great job, Mike the Leprechaun, hosting this. Why did Marcel in Brooklyn get upset his socks, get upset doing his socks in the laundry?
4: Why?
0: Because everything was a mismatch, and he was very bothered by that. That's Mike. There you go. Lucky Tony wrote in, what is Delonte West's favorite Godfather quote?
4: What?
0: Take the cannoli. That is his favorite joke. Thank you, Weed Man and Lisa. Love you both. Be safe, kids. There they go.
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0: The Hertz Report, if you will. Welcome in the beginning of another hour of the Ben Maller Show. 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Trash Man demographic in the greater Boston area. I've met both of them over the weekend. 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Now, Mark the Walker points out a previous hour's conversation. He says the sheer volume of spiders that by weight that I have murdered would rip a hole in the space-time continuum. He says he has four daughters, and he has spent a lot of his life as an assassin of the spider. I'm sure you have, Mark. I'm sure you have. All right, now, meanwhile, our lead this hour from the NFL and the schedule release. I am not going to rehash that. We did a full Maller monologue earlier. You can go back and hear the podcast if you are so interested in my riveting thoughts on the schedule announcement. Our lead this hour, though, from the Angry Birds. Angry Birds. There are mixed reviews around the NFL. Schedule came out and all that. But Eagles quarterback Jalen Hurts, is it true that there is a possibility that he ends up getting traded out of the Delaware Valley? Some think that is the case. Polarizing, according to an AFC executive, anonymously giving this quote out, said of Jalen Hurts, polarizing player, and as his running ability starts to decline, his value will decline too. And then said that Howie Roseman will always be proactive with finding solutions, et cetera, et cetera. All right, so who knows if that's actually a real quote or not. Anonymous executive. We'll just pretend it's real. So that is a good jumping off point. Let us discuss the question. Where are we at on Jalen Hurts and his career timeline with the E-A-G-L-E-S Eagles? So I've got Zillow, Tide, and Old Spice, a big hour for brands. And we're going to combine all of these things together, and we are going to have a big pile of the gabagool. And then we'll mix in some baba ganoush as well. To lead off, right, or to kick off. If you look in the app store on your phone and you look at the calendar app right there, we have officially reached the part of the season where Philly decides whether Jalen Hurts is still a franchise quarterback or just a high-priced lifestyle choice. Like the numbers don't lie. They're not pretty for Jalen Hurts. We've talked about this in previous, you know, episodes of the show. The passing attack in Philadelphia, the passing offense, was ranked 23rd in the league in 2025. They bottomed out in the year prior in 2024. They were 30th in the NFL, even though they had some tremendous success. It was not because of Jalen Hurts, and it's just not an elite unit. In despite having some elite offensive playmakers, they're going to get rid of it. By all accounts, AJ Brown is headed to the Patriots, so he'll be out of there. And the downward spiral has been with the passing offense. And so we are living in what we call the Jalen Hurts paradox. He is, at this point in time, as we do the show today, and we only have today to worry about, today's show is the most important show. Jalen Hurts, the paradox of Jalen Hurts, he is simultaneously the face of the franchise in Philadelphia and the guy most likely to be playing his final season in Philadelphia after A.J. Brown is let go. Howie Roseman is quietly browsing replacements on his phone, futzing around there, kind of like checking Zillow during the anniversary dinner. And Hurts is not a blue-chip stock. And you could argue he never was a blue-chip stock. He's certainly not anymore. He's more like a shaky crypto coin with a weird name. A pump and dump, if you will. And the chart is too fair. You know, you look at the chart a little bit, it's too terrifying to fully open it. And if you keep it real, quarterbacks built on being a dual threat guy like Jalen Hurts, generally don't get better at age 28 or whatever he is by running less. They get exposed. Like once the legs go, the truth shows up, and the truth is the Eagles have been playing hide the quarterback for years. Has it been working? Absolutely. 100%. They won a Super Bowl. They got to the other Super Bowls. They've had success in this run, a lot of success. The other thing about it is Howie Roseman does not strike me as a sentimental type, and he's the kind of guy that would trade his own shadow if his shadow stopped producing the proper shadow effect. And if Philadelphia... Like, if Philadelphia is keeping it real, if it's still the town that it's always been, you don't get grace periods. Like, there's no countdown clock saying, okay, here's the countdown, you have this. No, this isn't a fork in the road with Jalen Hurts. I look at it more like a trap door. It's a prove it or pack it situation. Tick, tick, tick, tick, tick, tick, tick. But no actual countdown clock. It's just ticking down. And then you cut the red or the blue, and then if you cut the wrong one, it goes kaboom, just like that. All right, meanwhile, we go now to, we stay in Pennsylvania. We go across the state, though, western Pennsylvania. A lot of recent chatter. And you know I love chatter. I always have irons in the fire when it comes to chatter. This is about the future of the wattage in the land of the Yinzer. So T.J. Watt signed a massive extension. The grand old man, T.J. Watt, before last season, $123 million over 3 years. Big cap number. You know how I feel about the cap. So you look at that. There's also the emergence of some of the younger defensive players for the Pittsburgh Steelers who got opportunities last year. And that has led to recent trade chatter. Heading into the final stages of the offseason, we're at the schedule part. We have some mini camps, and then before you know it, training camp will open up in July. There's also the second wave of players getting whacked and late salary dump that'll create some conversation. So the Steelers, we know the situation in Pittsburgh regarding they haven't officially brought Aaron Rodgers back. It's going to happen. He was in town, but he didn't meet with the team. Or did he? I don't know. Hasn't signed on the dotted line. But let's focus in on T.J. Watt. So the question, give me the AccuWeather forecast for the Steelers' career of T.J. Watt, one of the great defensive players in this generation in the NFL. So the AccuWeather forecast, and I actually used our old buddy Roberto, the bus driver. I used his Mexican Doppler 2000. He left it behind when he became a glamorous bus driver. So it shows the forecast. You're cloudy with a strong chance of trade winds.
1: My Doppler don't work.
0: Well, you told me it worked, Roberto. You left it here.
1: Doppler don't work.
0: Okay. Well, I'm using it. Anyway, is visiting a vacation town known as Splitsville. TJ Watt at this particular point. Cause you look at it, the Steelers, the whole legacy thing, that's great. You know, rah, rah, you know, one of the all-time greats, but you're not really, really there in Steeler lore unless you're part of a Super Bowl winning team. That has not happened. And they love your legacy right up until the point where it starts costing you like $40 million a year and you know, you don't quite get around like you used to. And now, am I sitting here behind these microphones and telling you that I believe TJ Watt is completely washed? Not yet. Not yet. But based on what we saw last season, he's entered what I call the tide portion of his career. He's at the phase now. It's called the gentle cycle. And that's not generally great. Yeah, you need a little extra tide there. Write that down when you go shopping and put that on the gentle cycle on the washing machine. The burst was not quite the same. The sack totals dipped. There are many games he was just a spectator, Watt. And, you know, the father time, right? Stretching, doing a little stretching there. There's also a large woman stretching her vocal cords as well, warming up, trying to get ready to sing. Now, all that said, like, I definitely want to point out, is this because of the salary cap, the chatter that's popped up recently about the Steelers being at a fork in the road with TJ Watt? No. It is not because of the salary cap. I don't believe the spin. The salary cap is the NFL's owners. It's their favorite dog whistle is what it is. If Watt was still a wrecking ball during games like he was from 2019 and a couple years after that, nobody in Pittsburgh, nobody would care that the contract was big. They said, well, he's worth the contract. The Steelers are quietly rehearsing the, we will always appreciate everything TJ has done for this organization and this city and the whole thing. That whole speech, they're practicing it right now. They've actually got written up on AI. Behind closed doors. So if Pittsburgh gets off to a bad start, which didn't always happen, like Mike Tomlin, they were always competitive. Who knows with Mike McCarthy? So if Pittsburgh does go sideways, get a rumbly tumbly, then Watt suddenly becomes the most expensive for sale sign in that portion of Pennsylvania before the trade them. Like his contract is not, it's not backloaded, it's booby-trapped and all that stuff. But again, with the emergence of some of these younger guys and they gotta get paid, like, it makes sense. But it's not because of the contract. He earned the contract. He's just not earning it right now. They paid him for past results, not future performance. And that's always the issue. They get all swept up with the dopamine of keeping TJ Watt. And there you go. All right. Last thing to Jacksonville, a story that came out. Based on the NFL schedule, quarterback Trevor Lawrence has been described as unrecognizable. And I don't know if you agree or not. His new drastic look. Did he get a face tattoo, Trevor Lawrence? No. What did he do? Did he poke out his eyeball? No, he did not. Turns out, very drastic. This is how great we are at Sports Talk Radio. Trevor Lawrence got a new haircut. We are now breaking down a man's haircut. Why are we doing that? Because in order to hype up the NFL schedule, Jacksonville social media posted a detailed video that claimed to show Trevor Lawrence getting a haircut. They also posted after photos to help celebrate the season schedule release. Always a big day. It's right up there with my birthday and the holidays at the end of the year, the whole thing. So anyway, Trevor Lawrence, it would appear, based on what we've seen, that he did chop off his signature long hair. It's gone. See you later. Get out of here. Bye-bye. All right, question. How do you process the hullabaloo over Jags quarterback Trevor Lawrence and his trip to the barbershop? So, did the Jags front office order the chop, or did Trevor just like wake up tired of the Disney Prince comparisons that he's been getting and all that? And it's very odd. There was a satire account that posted photos a month ago of Trevor Lawrence getting a haircut. And that wasn't real. This, like, it actually happened. When life becomes art, or in this case, art becomes life. Either way, I gotta tell you, I think it's an upgrade. You know, and I'm masculine enough I can judge another man's appearance. You know, and as an ugly overnight radio guy, I know ugly. And he looked very ugly with the long hair. To me, he looks better, Trevor Lawrence. Not my type, but regardless, it it's just an odd situation. Like, to me, it doesn't improve anything. It's like, and of course not, it's just hair. You know, it's just, I guess one thing it does, the haircut, is it lowers the Old Spice shampoo budget. Because you don't need as much shampoo if you're Trevor Lawrence. Can we please stop pretending like his hair was his superpower? I don't think this is a Samson situation for Trevor Lawrence. Like, this is just a quarterback who finally realized that expensive conditioner isn't the same thing as, I guess, leadership in the huddle or getting it done in a big game. He's coming off a breakthrough regular season that, in the end, I have not forgotten, Duval County, Trevor Lawrence ended up in the VIP section of the Vomit Comet at the end there. So, all right, well, I guess we'll focus on the hair and all that. Trust me, the arm works the same without the flowing locks and all that. Cutting the signature hair does not fix the absolute furball that Trevor Lawrence coughed up there with the mistakes against the Buffalo Bills in a very winnable game for Jacksonville in the playoffs. And you look at how that all shook down and how it was right there for Jacksonville to end up in the AFC Championship game. Until it wasn't. Until it went the other way. All right, here's the Ben Maller Show. If you would like to be part, you can chop in and say hello, or drop in, or chop in if you want. Either way, whatever floats your boat here with pinpoint accuracy at 877-99 on Fox. For those of you, many of you I met who came out to our events in Boston and in Worcester over the weekend, we thank you. We mentioned this earlier. I'll have a big podcast later today, the Fifth Hour podcast, where I'll go over a lot of the fun stories of meeting you and how great it was. And some of you guys, you worked all night. You came out to hang out with us, or all day. Some of you worked during the day, listening to the podcast. And from everybody, you know, working on bridges and picking up trash and keeping track of loved ones so they stay healthy and doing all that important stuff. We thank you guys for coming out and hanging out with us for a little bit. We had a good time, and hopefully we'll be back there soon. And do it all over again. So we mentioned Jacksonville and Trevor Lawrence and that situation. By the way, 877-99 on Fox. I got a line open, 877-996-6369. So we mentioned Jacksonville. They went viral for their Trevor Lawrence haircut. Tennessee was great. The Titans just recorded what appeared to be random people on the streets of Nashville and compared them to NFL personalities. There's another team that's been accused of putting the voodoo boogaloo on themselves. Is it true that an NFL franchise has put the voodoo boogaloo on their own franchise by something they did over the schedule release? We'll look at the evidence. We'll get to that, and we will do it next.
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0: Mike with Hastings and Lindahl. 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It's Dan Patrick. Yeah, him. 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
0: Well, my friends, we do. 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Dan Patrick, Colin Cowherd, LeVar Arrington, Brady Quinn, Jonas Knox, Stu Dotson Company, Covino and Rich, Rob Parker, Kelvin Washington, Ben Maller, Jason Smith, and Mike Harmon.
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0: my room until I got. I was gonna get up and find the
1: broom. Piers, this is the the radio edit. We don't want your virgin ears to hear the real song. So it is I, Bill Miller, and we are together here on this early Friday. If you want to check out some photos at multiple photo dumps. Yeah, that's right. Photo dumps from the big events over the weekend there in Boston and in Worcester. So it actually turned out to be three days with the leprechaun. I never thought I'd spend one day with a leprechaun, but I spent three. So check them out on Facebook, Ben Maller Show, at Ben Maller Show. On Instagram, at Ben Maller on Fox. That's at Ben Maller on Fox on Instagram. Bunch of photos. Got to go back 3 days in a row. We posted photos there. There'll be some other things that we'll post as well. I didn't even post all of the photos. So check that out. And if you want to be part of this show on X, at Ben Maller. That's at Ben Maller. Our friend Lorena is jet lagged, but she is here. And she's been here all week. FSR Tech Queen.
2: What up, Bill?
1: No talking, please. And in the producer's chair, Coop is away. So we have our friend Bree. Say hello to Brianna at Bree Denise, B-R-I-E, Denise 26. And back to it. All right, back to it we go. And Alf the Alien Opiner says, it's hard to believe that all that big bus money that Roberto is pulling in, that his Doppler is still broken. My Doppler don't work. Yes, that's
3: my Doppler don't work.
1: That's what he said. We love Roberto. I actually got a text from Roberto randomly. I hadn't heard from him in a while. He reached out to me. Actually, while I was on a little break there. Ferg Dog writes in and says, are we really going to have Bree fill in without taking full advantage of her capabilities? Where's Bree's cheese? Everyone loves cheese. Signed, Ferg Dog. Bree, is there a cheese of the week that you're going for here, Bree? Is there something that, a certain kind of cheese that...
4: we can do it for sure. Just give me about two and a half minutes and I can put...
1: Two and a half minutes,
4: yeah,
1: because
4: right. I have an idea of what I want to do.
1: Okay, you have an idea. All right, very exciting. All right, we'll do that. We mentioned, is it true an NFL team putting the voodoo boogaloo on themselves? We'll get to that coming up in a moment. Right now, though, let's go back to the calls, and we'll say hello to Eeny, Meeny, Miny, Mo. Let's say hello to the hostess with the mostest, the tallest leprechaun in the world. We say hello to Mike the Leprechaun. Hello, Mike the Leprechaun. Welcome.
5: Welcome back, Ben. We missed you.
1: You didn't miss me. You hung
5: spiders.
1: Out with me for 3 days in a row. What are you talking about?
5: You hung out with me for 3 days.
1: Yeah, I think it was
5: but
1: more
5: it was
1: you
5: fun. I was sad afterward. Ben, I was sad afterwards, and I was tired. And I've had massive naps. And you know my kids? You did a nice video for them. They came back. They won the contest for the best school play in New England. Not only the state, but New England.
1: Well,
5: but they had a contract for me. No more mention of Ben Maller or Coop or anybody. They're done.
1: That sounds like a reasonable request from a child to a father, that they're so tired of hearing. I mean, talk about something else. You know, they're not into sports, your kids, right? They're into piano and things like that, you know, singing.
5: Correct, sir. Yes. And anyway, keep me on hold. I want to talk to Marcel eventually. But anyway, Lorena doesn't have jet lag. She has leprechaun lag.
1: Oh, is that? Yeah, you guys were, shockingly, we were all surprised. We thought for sure there'd be a dust up here. We'd have to protect Lorena from the leprechaun. But you guys seemed to...
5: She was all over me.
1: Well, I don't know, all over you.
2: And just like that, he's back off the air. I cannot have him speak like that. God forbid I be nice to the man. God forbid I be nice to the man. Make sure I'm never nice again. Okay? Who was standing close to me in all those pictures? Him.
1: I will explain. Years ago, I had a woman explain to me that the reason women in America never give eye contact to men is because if they do, then the men will think they're, you know what I mean? Like
4: 1,000%.
1: So, okay,
2: I mean, at this point,
1: it.
2: You don't make eye contact and you're still interested. Oh, you're shy. Oh, no,
4: they're intimidated by me. Oh,
2: oh so
4: my God.
2: You know what? Leprechaun?
4: She can't look at me.
2: Next time I see you, you're getting kicked in both of your shins.
1: I feel like the this is a personal issue for both of you women, that Bree and Lorena. This cuts close to home. I'm just saying. But all right. Well, Mike the Leprechaun, congratulations. The first show back, you've already pissed off everyone. So way to go. We're very proud of you. Let's go to Danny DeVito, America's favorite trash man, the man, the myth, the legend. Hello, the great Danny DeVito.
3: Ben, what's going on? Welcome back. And I'm just giving you a call to say it was very nice meeting all three of you. All three of you were very nice. So I was pleased about that.
1: Did you expect us to be a-holes? Were you hoping we would be a-holes and schmucks and all that?
3: You never know when you I was curious about all three of you, so you never know. I figured that you were a nice guy. I didn't know about the other two, but I was very impressed with those two, with Justin and Miss Peterson there. So I was very impressed with all three of you. It was a good time last Saturday night. I didn't know the Weedman was there. Was he there?
1: No, I was kidding. He was invited, and then he didn't show up. And I got to tell you, Danny, I don't think I got a photo on my phone with you. You're one of the people. There were a few of you guys that I thought I got a photo with just about everybody, but you were.
3: I took a picture with you.
1: You got to send it to me. I didn't get a photo with you. And people were asking
3: me.
1: They were busting my balls. Yeah. They were like, well, where's the picture of Danny DeVito? I said, I don't know where it is. I can't find it. So I don't know I don't know why I didn't get it.
3: I got one of you. So I'll share that to you on X there. And then I got one sports take for you. I was listening to the show on Monday and Tuesday there with Brian Noah, and I'm so tired of people. Anthony Edwards, Ben, stop comparing Anthony Edwards to Michael Jordan. He's not even on the same plan. I think you agree with that. Michael Jordan is a top three athlete in general of all time. It's not even close, Ben. Not close. Edwards is
1: I agree. But the issue is, like, you know, you're always doing the comparison thing. You know how it works, Danny. The media is like, well, this guy's Anthony Edwards is a fine player. Michael Jordan changed the culture and the generation and the entire the direction of the NBA. In his day, Anthony Edwards has done none of that. He's zero, zippo,
3: right. Yeah, he's a very good player, but it's not even close. I mean, Michael Jordan, there's Michael Jordan and then the rest of everybody else, right?
1: And Dan, as you know, it was a product of when Jordan played and just before social media and all that and Nike marketing him and everything, but he backed it up. He backed it up. He talked the talk and walked the walk and the whole thing, and that's the difference. So
3: he backed it up, definitely, and he had six rings to prove that. When are you guys going to show up again here with next year, Boston again?
1: We'll try to do it every year. I love Boston. You guys have been great to the show. You've supported the show, and I'd love to come back there and do it again. Thank you, Dan. I will be back
3: definitely.
1: There. I've done like three or four of these in Boston, so we've done a lot. So, thank you. The great Danny DeVito.
2: Such a nice guy. I loved meeting him. He was great.
1: Oh, Danny was great. He had the black outfit on, had the chain, the whole, I loved the look. He was styling and profiling.
2: He has a very serious face in the photos too. They're all like,
1: yeah.
2: Very
1: He's not
2: serious.
1: Messing around. Nuh-uh. He's like, hey, listen, I'm Danny DeVito. When you name Danny DeVito, alright, and you, at his age, you know, he grew up, Danny DeVito, famous actor. So you had a little edge to it. Now, guys making jokes, you're like, no, I'm the real Danny DeVito is what I am. Let's say hello to Hollering James in Minneapolis, Minnesota. Hello, Hollering James. Welcome. All right, James is gone. Let's go to Chance in the great state of Alabama. He's been on hold for a while. Let's see if he's still there. Hello, Chance. Welcome.
6: Hey, Chance. Can you hear me?
1: There he is. Look at this guy. Unbelievable, Chance. Welcome. What's going on?
6: Oh, man. You played that Afro Man. Coming on, I had to do some of that to stay on hold for this song. Man, I called for an NFL schedule take, but man, y'all have been so many places since I've been on hold. Man, you took me back to a childhood trauma. I was like five. My dad took me to this place, and we didn't know where we were going. I was just like, we thought it was a yard sale, and I seen cockfighting, and it scared the hell out of me.
1: No way. Wait. Time out. So your dad, how old were you?
6: I was between 4 and 7. My dad sold paint for a living. He was a big paint dealer, and he'd go all sorts of different places. I grew up in Alabama. That's where I'm calling from now, but I was raised in the South. My mother's from up there. I mean, I was raised in Western New York. My dad, we went way out in the country, and he was selling some paint, and we stumbled upon about four rednecks, man, fighting cocks. Had these like razor strapped to razor strapped to their thing.
1: That's wild. That's crazy.
6: Scared the crap out of me, man.
1: Yeah, as a kid, I bet that you're like, what is this? I'm from New York. I'm not from. What are we doing here? My God, what are we doing? That's crazy.
6: No, I'm from Bama. I just moved up there when I was like nine. But anyways, the George Kittle thing, man. If y'all seen that little Caesars commercial, I thought that PETA got caught on him because he was riding that deer too much, man. If you've seen that commercial, you got to check that commercial out. He's riding the hell out of that deer.
1: Stay away from the deer. You can't do that. You can't mess around with the deer. Yeah. No way. Absolutely. Yeah, for sure. What was your schedule take? Did you have a hot take on the schedule? Did you have an amazing take on it?
6: It's a bunch of gripes about Buffalo. You know, most NFL teams, when they build a stadium, especially when they have to put a ton of taxpayer dollars in like we did in Buffalo, you know, we're not stupid in Buffalo. We know we're not going to get a Super Bowl. We know we're probably not going to get an NFL draft. So hook us up with week one against, you know, a good opponent. You know what I'm saying? At home. Yeah. You know, don't make us go on the road and hook us up with, like, the Patriots or something. Nope, we go on the road, right? And I looked it up, right? A lot of people like holiday games. You only get

0: all that. You know, it's always on, but the two games I've been looking forward to this whole season is Denver rematch and KC. I always look forward to that. KC and Buffalo always gets the first or second most of all the regular seasons. It was the fourth watched game last year, second in regular season. They're putting that on Thanksgiving. Not necessary. You can put anything on Thanksgiving that's going to draw high ratings. And then the Denver rematch. They're putting that on Christmas. Put it on a different time. It's not necessary. You're going to get eyeballs on those days.
1: So you're telling me there's a disrespect to the Buffalo Bills franchise. They open up with the Texans right on the road. Is that correct? I believe. And then they play the first game is against the Lions in the new stadium. I think. I believe I'm correct on that. All right, well, listen, you won the prime time. They had these other games. I got you. I hear you. They can complain. Yeah, your Bills Mafia, we'll love the complaints. I thank you. I got to go. I got a good call by you. But that, imagine a little kid, your dad's out driving around the backwoods. You go, hey kid, there's some cocks fighting right there. Look at that. Unbelievable. All right, let's go to Marcel in Brooklyn. We have Marcel's my voiceover guy. Now, Marcel, we're changing it up. Now, normally, Marcel, before we welcome you, Marcel, did you see the story here that people believe the Chargers, the LA Chargers have put the whammy on themselves? They put the voodoo boogaloo on themselves. You see this, Marcel?
2: Oh, gross.
1: Yeah, apparently they did a joke about Diana Rossini and Mike Vrabel, the Patriots coach there, and the video to hype up the schedule.
2: This is not right.
1: Yeah, they said next in the video, they said next photo dump 1 mile, New York Post sent you a message. And then they snuck in the Mike Vrabel, Diana Rossini joke. And the Chargers let me point out, hold on a second. Chargers can't jinx themselves. They've been jinxed my entire life. You know, even when I was in San Diego, they got to the Super Bowl, but got lost by 1,000 points to the 49ers 1 year in the Super Bowl. Anyway, all right, Marcel, can you do the voiceover for Breeze Cheese? Can you do that?
2: Breeze Cheese starts now. And I'm going to stay right here. And keep it here for Sports Jeopardy coming up.
1: Okay.
2: So, Bree, go right ahead for you, my friend. Take it away.
1: Okay. There
3: you go.
1: Oh, yeah. Marcel, what is your favorite type of cheese?
2: Oh, our favorite type of cheese, it will be cheeseburger.
3: Thank you, Marcel.
2: Oh, of course.
3: Alrighty, guys.
1: That's my favorite cheese also. I love cheeseburgers.
3: Cheeseburgers are the best, surely. Okay, so super, super quick, because we're on a time crunch. I'm going to showcase Pecorino Romano.
4: A what?
3: Yes.
1: Pecorino Romano. Be careful how you say that, please. It's a family
3: Okay, right. I actually thought it was a type of Parmesan cheese, but it's not. Okay.
1: It is not.
3: It's a salty kind of cheese, and it's very, very crumbly, but it kind of looks like a Parmesan, and it goes over pasta or like carbonara or like what, you know, any kind of like Italian salad.
1: What part of Italy is it from? Do we know the part of Italy it's from?
3: Tuscany.
1: Tuscany. Right?
3: And it's whole sheep's milk.
4: Ooh.
1: Oh, that would send you right to the bathroom.
3: Well, Parmesan is cow's milk. Pecorino Romano is sheep's milk.
1: I do well with the cow milk. I've been okay. Other types of milk, I don't know about that.
3: Give it a shot, Ben. Give it a shot. Throw it over a little pasta with like a little bruschetta.
1: A little fettuccine Alfredo.
3: That's going to bring a salty texture to it.
1: Had some great pasta, by the way. Boston, they always say it's a seafood town, the lobster and all that. To me, the Italian food is outstanding. In Boston.
3: Oh, good to know.
1: Had some great chicken parm and some other stuff there. It was really, really good. So that's the cheese of the week right there. That's it.
3: That is the cheese of the week. Woo! It can go in Italian salads or pasta, cold pasta, all kinds of pasta and salads.
1: All right. Marcel, you going to go out and get some of that? No? You know?
2: Oh, going to be good. Trust me.
1: What's that?
2: Trust me. It's going to be good. Okay. Parmesan cheese is delicious, and
1: Are you following Bree and Lorena on the X machine? Are you following both?
2: Oh, yes, it is, and of course on Instagram too.
1: Very important. Yes. Are you following me on Instagram, Marcel? I haven't seen.
2: I just follow you on Blue Sky too on Facebook. Well, Sean Russ, everything.
1: Even the ones I don't use anymore. Outstanding.
2: Oh, yes, it is.
1: Very exciting. Okay.

0: Well, you get into the big toss now. You know what's upcoming here.
1: Sports Jeopardy is just ahead. 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Keep it locked on FSR. 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

0: 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And as an added bonus, because I've been away from my post, the fifth hour podcast, the Maller Travel Log. We'll take a look back at some of the great characters we met and fun we had in not only Boston, but all of New England and beyond. So if you want to hear some of those stories that we've never told before, fifth hour podcast. It'll be up later this afternoon, a little later today than normal. So check that out.
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1: Ben Maller.
0: Alright, let's do it. Here we go. Let's welcome in our contestants for Sports Jeopardy. And who do we have? We have Eeny, Meeny, Miny, Moe. Let's say hello to Chris in Boston. Hello, Christopher. Welcome.
6: What's happening, Ben? How are you?
0: Good to have you here, Chris. Ready to go? Yes.
6: Good to be here. Yep.
0: All right, buddy. And you will be going against, who do we have? Lorena picked door number 1, 2, 3, or 4.
7: Door number 4.
0: All right. You have picked Philip in Downey, California.
7: What up, Philip?
0: Hello, Philip.
8: Hey, Ben. How you doing?
0: If I was any better, I'd have a cough button, but I don't have one, so I don't, yeah. All right.
7: Stopping the mic, Ben.
0: That's my Philip. How am I doing, Philip? This is my personation. I'm kidding. All right. Unless I'm not. All right. Here are the categories we have. Animal.
8: Perfect.
0: Manimal. That is category number 1. And happy birthday, Mr. Emmett. That is category number 2. All right, which one do you want there, our friend from Boston? You were on first. Which one do you want there, Chris?
6: Animal Spaniel.
0: All right. Gentlemen, your name is your buzzer. I will name the animal nickname. You name the athlete, okay? I'll name the animal nickname. Name the athlete that nickname is associated with. For $200, the Black Mamba.
6: Chris. Kobe Bryant.
0: That is correct. All right, $400. I'll name the animal nickname. You name the athlete. They're known, it's associated with that nickname. Spider.
8: Philip. Donovan Mitchell.
0: Yeah, good job by you. All right, we're doing well. I like this category, the animal schmanimal. All right, for good job by Bree coming up with this. All right, $600. I'll name the animal nickname. You name the athlete. The snake.
8: Philip. Ken Stabler.
0: That is correct. Kenny the Snake Stabler.
7: Wow.
0: You guys are doing really good here. $800. I'm impressed. You great animal knowledge. $800.
6: Not that old.
0: Now you're ripping the, I dare you. Animal nickname, uh-huh. You name the athlete. The cheetah.
6: Chris. Tyreek Hill.
0: That is correct. I guess you're that old. You know Tyreek Hill. At $1,000, I'll name the animal nickname. You name the athlete. We're going to go back a little bit. It's an iconic nickname. Seabass.
6: Chris. Cam Neely.
0: No, that is not
7: what?
0: No, that is not. Calm down.
8: That was his name in the movie Dumb and Dumber.
0: Yeah, I know, but we're looking for the, all right, Chris, Phil, do you have an answer, Philip? No?
8: No. Drawing
0: all right, it was a kicker. Sebastian Janikowski. You remember Sebastian Janikowski? No? Kicker for the Raiders?
6: Yeah, I stand by my answer.
0: All right, there's a controversy here on the game. All right, well, there you go. Philip wins the game, I believe.
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18: In the NHL playoffs, the Golden Knights have defeated the Ducks 5-1 to advance to the Western Conference Finals for the fourth time in 9 years, while the Canadiens have taken a 3-2 series lead after they beat the Sabres 6-3. The 2026 NFL schedule was officially released, and we got a Super Bowl 60 rematch between the Patriots and Seahawks on Wednesday, September 9th. And for the first time ever, this season will include a Thanksgiving Eve game between the Packers and Rams in LA. The Rams lead the way with 7 primetime games this season. In golf, Scottie Scheffler enters today's second round of the PGA Championship, tied for the lead at 3 under par with 6 other players. He'll tee off at 8:40 Eastern time this morning. Rory McIlroy starts the day 7 shots back. In baseball, Dodgers beat the Giants 5-2. Cubs shut out the Braves 2-0. Phillies beat the Red Sox 3-1. I'm Brianna Miro.
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0: And away we go on a Friday morning. It is Two Pros and a Cup of Joe, Fox Sports Radio. LeVar Arrington, Brady Quinn, Jonas Knox with you here. 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What up? How we feeling?
1: What up? Oh, Sticks, come on, man.
0: Come on, Sticks. What up, Sticks?
2: Woo!
1: Hi.
2: Woo!
1: Hi, guys.
0: Can I give you guys, and I don't want to be too over dramatic with this, but can I give you just a general thought that I had on the NFL schedule release?
1: Okay.
0: All right. Because I know you guys want to go down and do wins and losses for each team. If that's the case, let me know. I'm going to run to the liquor store. I refuse to be a part of that. But there's a lot of people that will do that. That's fine. But I look at the NFL schedule, and I see all the primetime games, the international games. I see the Thanksgiving, Christmas, all of that. And I just think to myself, how far are we away from Sunday becoming an afterthought for the NFL? Because it doesn't feel like that's really the priority anymore. Because we had a lot of conversations last year where we would be looking at the slate of Sunday games, whether it was the morning window or the late window, and we talked about it on the show. Brady and I would walkie-talkie to each other back and forth. Like, these games are awful. And it feels like there's been such a premium to put the best matchups and the best games in those Netflix windows, holiday windows, Monday night football, Thursday night, that I start to wonder, is Sunday really the most important day for the NFL anymore? Or is it, hey, whatever's going to get us the most new eyeballs, that's what we're going to try and do? It feels like that part of the NFL is changing in front of our very eyes.
1: Hmm. Yeah, I guess out of an effort to try to generate more revenue and get greater viewership. Like, if you think about it, the really only way you can try to keep pushing to get more and more for the product you currently already have, you have to find a way to get more viewership. That's how you charge more in advertising dollars. That's how you can, you know, claim, hey, we got more of these primetime spots for you. And that's ultimately where I think the NFL has to be looking, with changing some of the days that they're having these games and the time slots, and then not having quite as, you know, as many games on Sundays so people can watch. Like, I think what we've seen from fantasy, what we've seen from gambling, everything else, what it's done is it's made people who are fans of the sport fans of all of it. Like, you'll watch all of it because you've got either fantasy guys on the team, a bet on the team. It might affect something else in that regard. I look at it and say, I get it. I think it makes sense from a player safety and health standpoint by being able to adjust the schedule. So instead of hey, they played on Sunday, they got to turn around and play Thursday. If you can figure out a way of manipulating that so they can have a little greater rest in whatever fashion they're trying to do so, I think it can make some sense. So I'm not surprised by it. And frankly, I think having a bunch of games on at the same time for a league that's, you know, sometimes has 16 games on at once kind of stinks. Like, I like spreading it out, being able to watch each individual one. I think, you know, last night was a moment where I'm like, all right, what are we got on for, you know, the playoffs right now? Oh, no NBA. Okay. Nothing else, right? Golf's already over. All right. We got hockey, but, you know, a Canadian team I could care less to watch. So, you know, I'm rooting for the Buffalo Sabres, even though that's, you know, they're not winning. So I look at it and say, I can understand it. I don't mind it. I am curious to see, though, what days they try to infiltrate, because Friday and Saturday, to me, if you're a football purist, are high school and college football. Stay off them. Take any other day of the week. Just stay off those 2 days.
3: I don't really care, honestly. I think the schedule is, shut up. I just don't know. It didn't move me. It doesn't move me. I jumped on it to look at it like, okay, schedule release. I mean, I think I look at it from the standpoint of who has a chance of having success in the regular season. You know, all these other elements that are at play. I told you, I'm the type of guy, sometimes I feel like less is more. And it seems as though the approach is more is less now, I guess, which, no, I guess it's more is more now. I don't know. I just, I didn't feel like it made me, it didn't invoke any emotions. Like I looked at it, it's like, ah, it's the schedule release. You know, you see who the teams are going to play and who's matching up and when they're matching up. But as far as seeing, like, again, I made it very clear, the international part of it, I don't understand. And I get going away from traditional approaches so that you can expand the game and all, but I don't know. I find myself asking myself the question, is it good to try to expand what you have created? Is it a good thing? Is it a good thing to try to create all of these different elements and okay, there's more days so you can see more games and you know, is it a good thing? Like, I don't know. Maybe I'm getting old and maybe my age is starting to show, but I just feel like it's not simple anymore. It doesn't seem, I don't know. I don't care about it being abroad. Am I wrong for that? Like, I don't care about them trying to expand it.
0: I totally agree. And I think what you're getting at was my thought as well too, is, are we sure that we've maximized every aspect of this country to the point to where we need to now go take it globally because there's nothing else for us to draw from here? Like, have we done everything that we possibly can to generate interest in this country to where we've got to send all these games overseas?
3: And like, what's the infatuation with it? Like, why is the NFL so infatuated with getting into that market? I mean, is there a clear answer on that? Like, even if you've maxed out in America, even if you have, I get that, you know, you want to make more money. Like, I get that. But sometimes isn't it about maybe the product being the best that it can be and maintaining the margins that you have? Like, Is it horrible to say, is sometimes it okay to say enough is enough? Like, you've won. You're America's game. People consume it. Like, you don't have to be as big as soccer. You will never be as big as soccer. It just won't happen. So, I mean, I just don't understand what they're going for. And it doesn't, like, it's just kind of like, okay, you're going for it. Like, go. Like, good for you. Like, good luck. But it doesn't make the game more appealing for me. So I don't know if that represents other American thought processes, but it doesn't really have any real appeal. All this extra stuff that they're trying to do doesn't have any real appeal to me personally.
1: I get that, but at the same time, you have to look at what's happened with the World Cup. Now, granted, the ticket sales haven't been what they had hoped for, but there's still a ton of interest globally. And I think if you step back and look at American football as compared to football worldwide, it's not even close. I mean, go look at the viewership for the Super Bowl. Go look at the, you know, global viewership for other matches that take place in soccer. It's really not close. So I think they look at this as efforts to expand the game, hit these different markets, these obviously, I mean, huge cities internationally, and see if they can't continue to drum up interest outside of just the U.S. I mean, like any company or organization, if you stop and you get stagnant or you kind of plateau, you could get surpassed. You know, something's going to pass you by or someone's, you know, going to, you know, take advantage of the opportunity that you're not seeing. So that's what I feel like this is trying to introduce this to other markets. And as we've talked about, like it, if you think big picture down the road, again, looking at some of these owners who are maybe in smaller markets, they might say, hey, we want to have, you know, a team in some of these different countries, and it becomes much more of a global game. And, I'll, you know, maybe down the line, you're saying it, you've got a team in London, you've got a team in Paris, a team in Madrid and Munich. And maybe that's your division over there. It's not that wild to think about that potentially being the case one day if the NFL was to expand, or if they felt like there was other smaller markets that weren't performing as well and they wanted to try to find a way of increasing the bottom line of the revenue. I mean, again, it sounds crazy. And again, I'm not necessarily for that, because it takes away from, you know, our markets and our fan base and everything that it's really has built up the NFL. But I can see their desire, or at least what they're trying to attempt to do.
0: Yeah, I mean, if you just look at the trend line, that's kind of where we're at. That's where everything is heading. I mean, it just, yeah, I don't know. I view it and I look at the whole thing and I go, all right, I guess we're going down that road to where we're just going to have all these international games. We're going to have all these, everything has changed from what it was, which makes sense to me. But I just look at it and go, I think we're going to be having the same conversations, especially this next year. If there's a lot of teams this next year that made moves, because as Brady has documented on this show, the quarterback draft class next year, like, you want to be in that one. You want to have the opportunity to draft. And so you look at it and go, well, there's going to be teams in the NFL that are going to be in position to do so based on how they handled this offseason. And so if that's the case, we're going to get to the same point of the year next year, or this upcoming season. We're late in the year. We're going to see a bunch of awesome games with great matchups, or at least that's the plan in these primetime windows. And then we're going to get to Sunday and look around and go, this is it? Like, can we borrow a couple of college games from the day prior and throw these in here? Like, it feels like we're going to get more and more now. We're getting bad football that it's obvious and transparent to me that the NFL's acknowledged. We got bottom feeders. We've got big time teams. We're throwing them in the primetime windows. We're throwing them on Netflix. And when you get to the holidays, enjoy those games, because you're going to get a bag of crap on Sunday.
3: But then you're trying to expand. You're trying to expand bad football, bad games. It doesn't seem to make sense. Doesn't add up to me. If the product isn't what it once was, which, I mean, I guess you look at fast food and all that stuff and how different things are, how the evolution of, you know, the production of it and all. I don't know, man. I don't know. Cause I, like, just the things I see and experience on a ground level, like how high school football looks anymore, you know, the participation of it. I don't know that it makes sense to be trying to continue to expand. I think you gotta not get complacent on what you have. And I mean, if my memory serves me correctly, these were mom and pop franchises. Like, these were mom and pop businesses. NFL franchises were. And so to me, if it came from such a pure place, and it was something that was a part of our clubs and colleges, and it was something that you could get out there and you could do, and now it's something where it's like, we want to really, really, really expand our borders and for the sake of business, and we don't want to get passed up by anybody. It's kind of like, I don't know. It feels like the Icarus effect to me. Like just fly where you are, you know, exist where you are. Sunday has been football for the NFL. It's always been football. You get Sunday night, that's cool. Monday night, that's pretty cool. I had no problem with it. Even when Thursday night came about, all right, no worries. But I don't know. Like, you're not going to become soccer. That's not going to happen.
1: Adapt and there's no reason, man. Adapt or die.
3: I know you gotta adapt. I know you gotta adapt. I really do. I understand evolution, understand adaptation, but can you adapt within, is adapt and evolve synonymous with you have to grow it? You know, like, can't you take what you have and continue to make it better and continue to refine it and do those things versus does it have to be synonymous with this like overwhelming amount of we have to expand. We have to be the best. We have to be the number one sport globally. Like, is that really what it's synonymous with? I don't think it should be, to be honest. I don't, but that's just me.
0: It's our sport. Why do we got to share it?
3: Why are you working so hard to do it?
0: Right.
3: It's like, there's just some people, and for what it's worth, it's just some people that don't get down with football. They don't. And they never will.
0: Yeah, they're dorks.
3: Maybe, but I don't know. I say galvanize what you have. Figure out what you have and stick to that and be great at that and continue to be great at that. Evolve and being great at that. This whole like expanding the borders and all this other stuff, it takes something away from this game. But it's just me. That's just me. I don't know.
1: No, I get it. I mean, it's kind of like buying Greenland. You know, people are fans of it, people aren't. I just think they don't want people to fall asleep at the wheel in this league. 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
0: It is two pros and a cup of Joe here on Fox Sports Radio. LeVar Arrington, Brady Quinn, Jonas Knox with you. By the way, important reminder, that we wanted to make sure that we got in here, especially early, on this, this edition.
2: You know,
0: of the show.
2: We finally here.
0: It's
2: right?
0: A football Friday.
4: Well,
0: it's a football Friday.
1: Then. Yeah, it is.
5: It's Saturday, yes, Sunday, what?
0: You damn
1: you know, you're going to Sunday. It's Friday. Come on, boy.
3: It's Friday. Yeah, it's Friday.
1: It's Friday, yeah. Let's go for it.
3: Friday.
1: Let's go for it.
3: Friday. It's Friday.
1: He's excited.
3: Come on.
1: He's going to smack it.
3: Come on. Let's do it. All right, let's do it for Eddie. Let's do it for Eddie. Come on. Friday night. Football Friday. Football Friday. Rock 'em, sock 'em. Do it. You can feel it.
0: It is a football Friday here on Two Pros and a Cup of Joe. 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We're going to have the usuals coming up later on. We get another edition of In Case You Missed It. We got the leftovers. We're also going to have a special Friday segment here on the show highlighting some really, really dysfunctional people in the world of sports and beyond. We've got another edition of Wheel of Horses in Hour 2. All of it is yours here on this 3-hour extravaganza. Up next, though, I mean, you want to talk about somebody that's relatable in the world of sports? We've got him for you, and he's yours here on FSR. But are you tired of scrolling job boards, submitting application after application, and never hearing back? 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
14: Fingernails instead of those touchdowns he's thrown to win games when games they have no business winning. 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
21: Hi. Mustard on the beat, ho, depot, D-Rack. He a free throw, man down, call an ambulance. Tell him free, bro, Nella, to the cross. He walk around like Tito. What's up with these? Trying to see Compton. The industry can hate me. Come on, Lindsay, mama.
0: Two Pros and a Cup of Joe, Fox Sports Radio. LeVar Arrington, Brady Quinn, Jonas Knox with you here. In about 20 minutes from now, we'll have another edition of In Case You Missed It. That'll be yours here on FSR. Right now, though, it is time for the Tire Rack Play of the Day.
22: Dorothea goes to work. He strips it before the puck could go to Trouba. Dorothea threw it on goal, and he scores from a terrible angle at the right corner. Dorothea makes it 5-1 Vegas. Two goals for Dorothea.
0: 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All right, so there was a real just under-the-table deal that was done yesterday on the show that I don't think got enough attention brought to it. I think LeVar tried to, but he was just so distraught by what had happened, knowing that two people on this show would work together to screw over the other people on this show. Patrick Suica, our executive producer, finagling our picks from the hat for the PGA Championship to where Brady gets Scottie Scheffler and it just happens to be the last name in the hat is one of the great screw jobs in the history of sports. I mean, awful. I don't know why it was allowed. I don't know why we tolerate it, but congratulations. Scottie Scheffler is amongst a bunch of other guys tied for 3 under at the PGA Championship.
1: Yeah, how many other guys, since you think it's such an advantage, how many other guys are tied at 3 under?
0: Was there like 7 others, 6 others?
1: Yeah, I think there's 7 others after one day. So,
0: but none of those are ours.
1: It's not my fault. And plus,
3: there's
1: plenty of time left. There's plenty of time left.
3: I have no fault for anyone to lob at anybody's feet. What will happen will happen. What will be will be.
0: I mean, LeVar.
3: And I'll tell you what. Hey, hey. When they get out there, all I want to see is a pride, a confidence, a focus on doing what they do best. Putting that little white ball on that tee, getting that iron, letting it rip, baby. That's what I want to see.
1: I like it. I like it a lot.
3: That's what I want to see.
0: Is this the PGA Championship theme music?
23: Yeah, it says Fairway to Greatness.
0: Wow, that's bad.
1: Oh, wow. That sounds awesome.
23: I hear sarcasm.
3: I felt stimulated.
1: No, not from me. Maybe from Jonas. Jonas hates anything that's outside the realm of like what he wears, which is like all black leather.
0: What are you trying to say?
1: He's in a biker gang who's never rode a motorcycle.
0: What are you trying to say? If Pantera wrote this song, I'd be a bigger fan of it.
1: That's rude. Yeah, that's kind of what I'm saying.
0: No, I just think
3: they should have a mosh pit section at every PGA Tour event. You know what I mean? Like just for that one little like black sheep section of you know, the population that might want to watch golf but fight while they're doing it. Might be interesting.
1: Well,
0: hey, I'm into it.
1: One scenario came up, and I'm not sure when Jonas was going to get to this, but you got to be on time for your tee time. But apparently defining what on time means for your tee time can be confusing. And this, it actually brings up a greater discussion about that. Like, We've all heard the phrase, if you're early, you're on time. If you're on time, you're late. We get that, right? We've all gotten that. Now, that can differ depending on where you're from. You know, like LeVar and I have always heard that. That's, you know, football, that's military, that's all these other backgrounds that we've experienced and come from. So that's ingrained in us. But that's not necessarily like everyone. You know, some people, they'll say, hey, if I've got a tee time at, you know, 7:38, I need to be there at 7:38. And even within that 7:38, they might say, well, hey, my watch says 7:38:30. And they would say, well, I'm not late. You know, I'm here. I'm within that 7:38. It's not 7:39 yet. So you can understand as Jonas, I'll let you lay the scenario out. You can understand how things can get confusing.
0: So Garrick Higo is a South African golfer who, when you look at him, you go,
3: figures.
0: I'm almost positive that guy worked on this show. Like, you look at him, you go, we know that guy from somewhere. All right. That is a familiar face. And he also just became the most relatable person to a lot of people listening right now, because here he was trying to explain the issue he had getting to his tee time yesterday at the PGA Championship.
5: Just to be 100% clear, when you walked to the tee, it was a surprise to you when they said 2-stroke penalty, you're late?
6: No.
5: It wasn't,
6: it wasn't a surprise. I was late. I mean, my caddy was yelling at me to get to the tee, so.
5: Oh, okay. So by the time you got there, you already knew that it was like
6: a... I knew it was probably going to happen, yeah.
5: Yeah. You were with the PGA, it seemed like, for a bit just now. Were you trying to argue your case a little bit, or?
6: I was just trying to get evidence. I mean, I feel like if any of you would have done the same, because it's kind of, I was there on time, but the rule is if you're 1 second late, you're late. So if you think about it, I was there on time, if you know what I mean. But
5: I don't quite, no. What is it when you say that you were there on time but late? What's
6: like, I was there at 7:18:30.
5: And
6: you know
5: 7:18 was the tee time?
6: Yeah, or something like that, 7:19, whatever it was, I don't know.
0: I mean, you know, it's...
3: So in his mind, he doesn't believe he was late, but whatever,
1: that's
3: what it
1: saying.
3: Is.
1: It's like, well, hold on for a second, like there's a legitimate conversation here. I mean, like, who's keeping the clock that's to the second with accuracy? Like, I understand people out there like, hey, Dumbo, just have him get there a minute before and he's fine. But there's a greater conversation here. He was saying, like, look, I don't want to be standing up there early. Then I get stiff. I'm standing waiting for 5-10 minutes. He's like, and I've got to hit a tee shot in front of all these people at a major event. He goes, it's tough to do that. So he's like, I like to try to kind of, you know, cut it close so I can stay loose. That was his rationale for it. But then it calls into question, like, all right, if you're sitting there getting ready to have coffee with someone and they show up and you said, hey, let's be there at 7:30, and you look at your watch, they're there at 7:30, but it just clicked to 7:31. Are you holding it against them?
0: I mean, I blame the iPhone, to be honest with you. If everybody just looked down at your phone right now, what does it say? It'll say 6:34, 3:34, 4:34. It doesn't give the seconds. So he was probably looking at his iPhone going, all right, yeah, it's, you know, whatever, you know, 7:18 or whatever tee time it was, because the iPhone doesn't have the seconds included on the clock on your phone. I'd let him off. I'd say, hey, listen, whatever punishment they gave you, we got to let you go. I think it's a fair argument for him. Not every clock, unless you've got a watch with the seconds, hand going, not every clock has got the seconds attached to it. It's like the old school basketball clocks where they didn't have the tenths of the second. They just had the full seconds. Maybe he's got one of those. Makes sense to me.
3: I feel like this is way more interesting and entertaining than the tournament. I think it's pretty cool. Like, honestly, like, somebody was sitting there and they're watching the clock. Like, literally, like, please let somebody, please. Yes. Yes. Finally, a South African did it. Let's get him.
0: But
3: what is that? Let me look at my notes here. Yep. That's 2 strokes. Woo! Here.
0: But
3: take this to the, But if it, and where do you send this judgment to, by the way? What is the chain of action that takes place? You're late. The person who saw it or seen it. What happens after that? What do they do? Is there someone after that? Is there someone after that? Like, do they make calls? Are they on site? How does this all work? I'm curious. How does this all play out?
0: Does 7:18, was that the tea time? You said 7:18?
1: 7:18. Yeah.
0: What does 7:18 and 30 seconds count for 7:19? I don't think it does.
3: It doesn't.
1: No, that's why I think you've got a minute of buffer, or at least 59 seconds of buffer.
0: Yes.
1: Right?
0: Yes.
1: So look again. We get it. Like, we understand he should have been there at 7:16. Okay. We get it. But this is how the process works. So he walks up, and as you walk up to one of those tee boxes for the first hole, there will be a gentleman there with a scorecard. It's the official scorecard that you will submit then after the round. And that's where, honestly, he kind of tried to argue his case, find evidence, as he mentioned. But what's interesting is the guy gave him the scorecard and says, "You've received a 2-stroke penalty for being late."
3: Like, so he makes that determination right then and there.
1: Correct. The starter in this case would make that determination. And then now he's going to go play. So the crazy thing about his round yesterday is if you take away the 2-stroke penalty, he's tied for the lead.
0: Yes.
1: He's sitting at -1 right now.
0: Yes.
1: So, that's what could get interesting if Garrett Hego could end up getting, you know, close to winning this thing. And if he ends up losing by 2 strokes
3: or 1,
1: you're going to look at it and say, oh, like maybe he should have been tied for it or in a playoff right now. That's what's kind of crazy about this.
3: Does he sue? He was technically on time.
1: Well, and this is where I'm going to bring you in for this conversation, which gets a little different. Look, I'm friends with people from different cultures, and people from different cultures, they operate, not as prompt. I'm just saying. Just the fact that he's South African play a role in this and how he views it versus how we view it.
3: Brady Quinn, I immediately thought it and I did not say it.
0: Okay.
3: I immediately thought
1: I'm saying it.
3: And I was going to say to you guys, have y'all ever been to a concert, like a music concert? Like
0: never starts on time.
3: On time never is like an hour. Like if you get it an hour beyond the start time, you've won. Right? Like, and yeah, in my mind, I was.

0: before. Or that's why you don't see very many of us going on to the golf course. You know, I was going to do all.
1: Well, okay,
0: I was going to do all of those things. They call it. They nicknamed it. They gave it an initials, and they call it CP time. Which now it's very inappropriate. I think it's outdated. It's an outdated term.
2: What is that? What do you mean by that?
0: Yeah, I'm not going to even throw it out there, but y'all work it out. It's like the rainbow and people, you know, rainbow.
1: Jared Higo is South African, but he is white. Yeah. So
0: yeah, but
1: so that's why I was more talking from a cultural standpoint.
0: But when you say African, what's the first thing you think about? So he may have been influenced by people that live around him. And South Africa, you know, the mother.
1: Well, maybe it's just their culture. Like, forget influence. Like, when you grow up in a certain area, it changes how you look at things. Like, look, best man at my wedding, one of my best friends in life. His family's Nigerian. And I learned this when we would be going to sports together because, you know, you've got a game at 6 o'clock. You got to be there 30 minutes beforehand. And if they're doing the carpool, it's a toss up whether or not you're going to make it to the game on time. Like it just, that was, and it wasn't anything other than the fact that like that's their perspective or their experience. And that's how, you know, they grew up back when they grew up in Nigeria. And so, you know, that's, it's just different. And I kind of learned that over time, for many, many different reasons. But again, I look at this situation, just wonder. Yes, there was a part of like, he doesn't want to stand there and be waiting and feel like he's stiff before he has to go hit a tee shot, which I would say this too. Not that I've played in a couple of pro-ams, so I know what it feels like to be in that moment. Not like a major event or anything, but when you've got people around you who are watching and you're getting announced and all that and it counts, right? It's the first swing and everything and there's no mulligans. There's no like, oh, let me redo that or that didn't look good. Like it counts. It all counts. That it's a little bit nerve wracking. Like that's probably one of the more like nerve wracking things like I have done in my life. And you know, we've played in prime time in the NFL. Because the difference is, you know, you feel more prepared for those moments. You're like, dude, I've watched all the film. I've worked everything to prepare for this and practice everything to prepare for this. Maybe for these golfers, it's even as much as they prepare, it's still golf. It's hard as hell. So I'm sure there's an element of him thinking like, I can get there right at 7:18 and go hit and I'll be good. Like I'll be loose. I'll be ready to roll. But again, there's differences in how people view whether that's late or not.
3: Yeah. I just think I really do legitimately think he's got a kid because I'm sure if they're documenting what time he arrived, they're documenting it to the second. And if that's the case, I don't know how you dock the guy, especially like you said, look, he's only 2 strokes back. If that, those 2 strokes are the difference between this guy winning a major championship, which is so hard to do, I think he's got a case, man. I really do.
0: He's learned a very, very good lesson moving forward. I could have won had I been on time. Gotta know, like ignorance to the rule is not like you still are culpable. Like that's the bottom line, man.
1: Well, but I think to his point, the question is, if your tee time's at 7:18, do you want them there at 7:17 then? Like what time's the actual tee time?
0: And here's what's interesting. I'll say this because coming from you two, it's pretty interesting because Jonas pulls up literally at the same exact time.
1: He's the Garrett Higo. Of our show
3: every day
1: because if there is any detour or traffic, he might be late. That's how close he cuts it.
0: It's so close.
3: There is all the time.
0: It's so close
3: all the time.
0: But you pull in at the same time, and it's wild to me. Like, why do you cut it so close, but yet you come in at the same exact time? It's like I'd be sitting there in the car, like he should be coming. All right, this is where he could be late. Like, here he comes pulling up at the Super Bowls. We'll be sitting there. And sometimes it gets to that point of where you could get docked 2 strokes for when Q walks in. Q walks in, it's literally 58 and the clock just hit 59 and it's like,

0: That's why I've got, that's why I want clarity on this issue. Like, do I have, I'm a clock guy and I know we're up against it now, but do I have that full minute or not? If I don't,
1: I think you do.
0: Then I've got to adjust.
1: I think you do.
0: I think I'm with you. I think I'm actually with Gary.
2: But I was on CP time yesterday, so it's like the worst time.
1: I don't even know what you're talking about.
2: I'm generally always on time and super early.
1: No idea what you're talking about.
0: I remember you saying that.
1: No idea what you're talking
0: about. I don't remember yesterday.
1: Yeah. No rats in this building.
0: I don't remember yesterday. Hey, man.
1: You go, we go. You go, we go.
2: Yes, I was sleep good yesterday.
1: It is two pros and a cup of Joe here on Fox Sports Radio. LeVar Arrington, Brady Quinn, Jonas Knox with you. 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Up next, right when you thought there was some good news in the world of football, some fans got screwed. We'll explain why right here at FSR.
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2: Boom, boom.
0: We have the real numbers. 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

0: coming up, top of next hour, a little over 10 minutes from now. 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
0: Guys, we've talked a lot this week specifically about the gouging of the fan when it comes to prices at games. Arthur Blank is doing his best to have cheap concessions, so on and so forth, when you go to Mercedes-Benz Stadium in Atlanta. We now turn our attention to college football. There's a ticket site. They resell tickets on Game Time, it's called. And they listed the five most expensive college football tickets this upcoming season. Wisconsin-Notre Dame is number five at $826 for a ticket.
3: Damn!
0: Michigan-Ohio State at $898. Yeah, number three is Texas-Oklahoma. A little over $900.
3: Okay.
0: Ohio State, Texas is a little over $1,000. And coming in at number one, Texas A&M towards the end of the season, $1,056.
3: Ooh.
0: For a ticket. And I'll continue.
3: Now, when's that game?
0: That's, end of the year.
3: Yeah, that price will come down.
0: I would think.
3: Don't worry about that.
0: A&M
3: won't be in there.
0: I continue to say, man. Why would you pay that when you can watch on TV, save hundreds of dollars, and get a better experience than being around a bunch of drunk kids at a game where you got to pay those prices just to get in the door on top of everything else that you've got to pay for while you're there? Like, just watch the game at home. Like, it's presented to you on such a platter that you can enjoy it all and not have to worry about any of that garbage. If it's not free, I'm out. I'm sorry. I'm not paying those prices or anything close to those prices.
3: The tough thing for you is you and your family will never get to experience that kind of fun, though, you know?
0: What are you talking about? We've been to sporting events.
3: Dang. A couple.
0: What do you mean? You mean Cubs Angels on in August on a Friday night in the blistering heat's not fun? What are we talking about?
3: That's not the marquee matchup we were looking for.
0: Trust me, it wasn't a marquee matchup. Couldn't even find the car in the parking lot afterwards. It was a disaster. Yeah.
3: All right.
0: But, you know, listen, man, I'm not paying those prices.
4: Was it your pickup truck that was in that parking lot?
0: No.
4: Oh, good.
0: Would have been easier.
4: Thank goodness. Yeah, you hear that?
3: If you're over 40, you've probably felt like this. You're still working, still training, still competing, but your energy drops. 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
14: The 2026 NFL schedule was officially released, and for the season opener, we got a Super Bowl 60 rematch between the Patriots and Seahawks. And on Christmas Day, the first ever triple header consisting of all playoff teams. In golf, Scottie Scheffler enters today's second round of the PGA Championship, tied for the lead at 3 under par with 6 other players. He'll tee off at 8:40 Eastern time this morning. Rory McIlroy starts the day 7 shots back. In the NHL playoffs, the Golden Knights have defeated the Ducks 5-1 to advance to the Western Conference Finals for the 4th time in 9 years. The Canadiens have taken a 3-2 series lead after they defeated the Sabres 6-3. In baseball, Kyle Schwarber hit his 18th home run of the season as the Phillies defeated the Red Sox 3-1. Wins for the Dodgers, White Sox, and Brewers. I'm Brianna Miro.
15: Good morning to all.
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0: Cause I'm so solid as a rock, just can't stop me.
1: Jonas, you're a fool, dude.
2: Pass that.
3: And pass that. Puff, puff, that, pass that.
1: You're such a fool, dude.
3: Them is cigarettes, though, Lorena. He ain't smoking cigarettes.
1: You look like a menthol type of guy, man.
4: Do I?
3: Yeah.
4: You know what's weird? I can't, for whatever reason, so cigar smoke, I cannot stand. I can't handle it. Pot smoke, I can't handle. But the first light of a cigarette, to me, smells good. I have no idea why. And I've never smoked any of them, ever one time in my life. I don't know what it is. It's like gas. You know, like sometimes gas smells good for some reason.
3: You're
4: I don't know.
3: Weirdo,
4: what,
3: man.
4: I don't know what it is, man. Just certain scents out there, like a new can of tennis balls. Oh my God.
3: That's
4: glorious.
3: Weird.
1: That is a good smell.
3: I've heard that
1: I'm not
3: before,
1: sure
3: though.
1: What gas is in there, but man, it's good.
4: Yeah.
3: I've heard this before. I will say I do enjoy gas. It's the smell of gas. I don't know why.
4: It's so bad for you.
3: But new tennis balls, that's too far.
4: I'm telling you, man, open up a new can of tennis balls.
3: You remember, I think we had this, was this our show where we had the conversation? There should be colognes that are made that smell like things like that. Like there should be a cologne that smells like gasoline.
4: Well, can I?
3: There should be a cologne that smells like tennis balls or tires.
4: Can I tell you a behind the scenes story here that I think it's okay to tell in the air?
3: Uh oh.
4: We were on a, I gotta be careful with this. Yeah, there's no way to be careful about it. Whatever, it is what it is. We were on a kind of a sales call, kind of a, you know, having a conversation with, you know, somebody and.
3: Who's we?
4: Us, like there was a lot of people from iHeart.
3: Like, okay. I was on this call?
4: Yes.
3: Because. Oh, God. Do I have something to do with this?
4: Yes.
3: Oh God.
4: LeVar brought up, he said, you ever wonder why they don't make cologne that smells like tires? And like, he's like, no, I'm serious. And you started explaining why that would be a good. And as I thought about it, I'm like, you know what? It does make sense because if you go to get your car washed, they've got scents for everything.
3: Everything.
4: Barbecue, a new car scent, cherry.
3: But like what's the coolest thing about a car wash is that it has a certain smell and it smells good and you connect a clean car to that smell. And we all know if you sit here and you think about it, we all know what a car wash smells like, right?
4: Yes.
3: So why not put that in? Why not capture that in cologne? Call it the wash.
4: Listen, I'm with you, man.
3: I'm just saying you go into a tire shop. And you smell tires. You go into a
1: I think there's a reason why they don't have that. I'm just gonna throw
3: Yeah, I'm just
1: there.
3: Saying, but there's yeah. people that really like those weird ass smells.
4: New tires do smell good.
2: Those are the best.
4: Yeah, they do smell good.
3: I'm just telling you, like I get it. I know that it's not what you would say, okay, but I smell a person and they smell like tires. Like that's, but what if somebody did it? And somebody was brave enough to do it. Say Lenny Kravitz wore Essence by Goodyear. And you know what? I guarantee you people will be like, yep, gotta get it.
4: Oh yeah.
3: Gotta get it.
4: Imagine Johnny Depp and his yellow teeth slinging something other than that, whatever cologne he slings, and it's Firestone, Ode to Firestone.
3: Come on, man.
4: I'm with you.
3: Imagine. Imagine Exxon Perry.
4: Oh, yeah, listen, and I'll tell you this right now.
3: Exxon Blue.
4: You know what? You know what's a great scent? WD-40. I'm sorry. Call me a weirdo on that too. WD-40 smells great. I'm into it. I'm telling you.
3: You were a glue sniffer, weren't you?
4: No,
3: you
4: I never
3: sniffed glue.
4: Never
3: yes,
4: was.
3: You did.
4: Never
2: I
4: was.
2: Think so.
3: You did, Jonas.
4: Never was. You I did. Swear, I never was.
2: Sharpies? Did you sniff Sharpies?
4: No, but I did, there was a guy that worked in the kitchen.
3: Sniffed Sharpies.
5: No, my God.
4: Not good for you.
3: No. Duh.
4: Just not good at all.
3: It's not good for you.
4: But I, there was a guy who worked in the kitchen at TGI Fridays, and I could tell the guy was on something. And he came in one night that he wasn't working, and he was sitting on the patio, and he had bought those, like, really heavy-duty markers that you use on job sites. Like those, like, really, really heavy-duty markers. And he had bought some, and he was sniffing them on the parking lot. Literally had a hoodie on and was sniffing these things.
2: Oh,
4: he's dead by now. I don't worry about it. Don't feel bad for him. He's gone. He can't hear this. Yeah, I wouldn't worry about that. You know what else smells good? Home Depot. Because time is money, and that's why the Home Depot has pricing built for pros so you can save both. 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The Home Depot, how pros get more done. By the way, the NBA did step in. We had this conversation yesterday about the non-foul call. The Pistons, J.B. Bickerstaff were upset about that non-foul call on Jared Allen. The NBA said that the officials were correct in not calling a foul on Jared Allen. So for anybody out there trying to take that angle, calm down. It was a no call. They got it correct. It went to overtime. Cleveland won the game. And now we are on the brink of potentially something that could change this show forever if the Cavs go ahead and take care of business later on tonight. Just letting you know.
3: Now, you got to do it first. You got to do it first.
4: Yeah, I don't know, man.
6: What does that mean?
3: He's got to get his change first if that were to take place. And I got
6: that sort of historic event. Okay. Gotcha.
4: By the way, if Tony Romo gets $10 million a year, I'm getting a sex change.
3: Yeah.
4: But see, why should I be held accountable for their poor decision in giving him that contract? Why is that?
6: Because you made that statement full well knowing that could happen.
4: Yeah, but I was on the right side of it.
6: No.
4: I was on the right side of that argument. So I feel like, you know, I'm not getting anything chopped or tucked. If I was on the right
3: side.
4: Well,
3: then I'm not doing anything.
7: If the Cleveland Cavaliers win this series, I'll get a sex change.
3: I was being so sarcastic.
4: By the way.
3: Come on.
6: I love how you like tiptoed me.
3: I was being so sarcastic. Come on.
7: Cleveland Cavaliers.
3: Right. Come on. Cause I was being funny. I didn't mean it.
4: Like you said it.
3: I didn't mean it.
4: It's like he leaned over to somebody in a library and said, psst.
7: If the Cleveland Cavaliers win this series, I'll get a sex change.
6: I mean, it was a bold proclamation when Detroit was up 2-0. Like, I get it. I get how confident you were, but I don't know, man. James Harden's starting to feel it. I feel like your guy, Spider Mitchell, he may put on a performance tonight. But again, if Cleveland doesn't win tonight, I don't have much faith that they're going to win game 7 versus Detroit. I feel like you lose momentum. They're going to have all the home court advantage and everything. They steal it right back. So to me, it's a do or die moment tonight for the Cleveland Cavaliers.
4: You know, you made mention of this earlier when we were talking about the NFL and the schedule and why didn't Minnesota San Antonio play last night? What is the reason?
6: I have no idea.
4: I mean, you
3: felt like there should have been a game yesterday.
4: Yeah, like
6: there should have been a game.
4: There was ample time for rest. You didn't need. I don't understand. It's not like, what are we doing here? You've been going every other day the entire series, and then right when there's no other game, they're just not playing. Like what? Because you wanted that back to back as bad as you do. I felt like that's an opportunity where you could have had an NBA game last night. It's the star, maybe the best player in the league, the most impressive talent we've seen in the league. And instead there was nothing on, just nothing else going. I don't understand.
3: I don't know, man.
4: Lost opportunity.
6: That's one way of putting it. Yeah.
4: Adam Silver, thinks that they've got an idea on how to solve the tanking issue in the NBA. He was on with Stephen A. Smith on Wednesday, and he broke down the solution to the problem that has been plaguing the league.
8: What we've essentially done, and we have a proposal that we're going to be bringing to, you know, our team owners at the end of May, and that is to create essentially a system of flat odds, you know, so that you have no particular incentive to be bad, that there's even something we're calling draft relegation, that if you're one of the bottom three teams in the league, you'll actually have worse odds than teams that sort of are, you know, four through up until teams make the playoffs. You know, we're still playing a little bit with the system there. And also, ultimately, additional authority for the league office, that if we do see that type of behavior where there's a sense that teams aren't going all out to win, that we can actually take away draft lottery balls. We can change the order of the draft, you know, that teams have to know it's not just about paying a financial fine, which they may think is worth it in order to get a top pick, but that it will directly impact their ability to get a top draft pick.
4: So there's this system called a 3-2-1 system. And what it would do is it would give the three worst teams a lower percentage chance of winning the lottery than the teams picking 4th to 10th. And that's obviously in an effort to curb the need for clubs to be as bad as possible to increase their chances of landing a high pick. So that's sort of what they're talking about. And I've actually come around on this, and I don't know if I'm on the side of Mark Cuban, because I don't remember specifically what he said, but I look at it and I go, if you own an NBA team, and you run an NBA team, you should be able to run it however the hell you want. That's yours. Understanding that if I decide to actively tank because I feel like the only way we're going to improve things around here is to give me better odds in the draft lottery, and it's not a guarantee because it is a lottery, but understanding that what comes with that is low attendance, less revenue, and everything else, you're kind of getting punished there. You're punishing yourself in that regard. But it's your team. You should be able to do whatever the hell you want. Like that's
6: 100% agree.
4: I don't get it.
6: I feel like in two ways, it's going to hurt them the most, and they're the ones that have to build back the trust with their fan base if that's the direction they want to take, or take the financial hit for that year. If they just simply say to their ticket holders, season ticket holders, and some of their fans, like, yeah, we're going to rebuild. We want to be upfront and honest about it. You know, we're not going to have the season I think we're hoping for, whatever the case may be. You know, they're the ones that ultimately have to take the hit for it. So why create rules or regulations to stop from that? You know, it's the fastest way to build back a franchise up. I mean, that's just the truth. If they're able to tank long enough, they'll be able to get enough high picks where hopefully some are going to work out. They can put it together and they can turn things around. Otherwise, you're slowing that process. I'm not a fan of regulation. I don't care if your house was burned down and you're trying to build it back up. You know what slows down the process? More regulation. More people have to come out and check on different things or rules that are put in place. Like, no, I mean, have them hire the builder and get things started again. And that's kind of what they're doing. So I'm with you. I don't know why they need to keep trying to force people to not do it for what the integrity of the league. You got guys on, you know, game management anyway, who aren't playing every single night. There's other issues, if that's really what you want to point to, that are impacting this league.
3: If your team is bad enough to tank. If you're already that bad, what does it matter? If your team stinks, they stink. Like, yeah, I mean, like, I could see if you're trying to regulate, like, why would you tank and your head, you're like number one in your conference? Oh, cause LeBron's coming out next year. We want him. Like, I could see if it was something egregious, but teams that be tanking, they're teams that stink.
9: They stink.
3: They stink anyway. What are you trying to regulate a stinking ass team for? Pay attention to the teams that are winning. And go from there. Like, build on the teams that are driving your league. And for what it's worth, some of these stinking ass teams drive your league popularity too. Some people like seeing suffering and bad. Like, some people do. I'm just saying. I think it's a waste of time. It's a waste of energy. He didn't even sound crazy, like, intelligent talking about it. Like, he was unsure of himself. Like, oh, this is something that we're discussing, we're working on. Like, yeah, because y'all don't have any idea how to handle this. Like, just leave it be. If a team wants to tank, let them tank.
4: And it's also a lottery. So if you are bad, there's no guarantee that you're going to get the number one pick. I can remember in 2007... Boston lost, I think it was 16 or 20 games in a row, something awful. And it was Sebastian Telfair was on their team. Paul Pierce was on that team. And the thought was they were intentionally losing games because they were trying to get the number one pick, because in that next draft was Kevin Durant and Greg Oden. And that, you know, everyone was like, well, who are you going to take, Durant or Oden, et cetera, et cetera. They ended up losing out on the lottery. They got the number five pick. But what ended up happening was they traded that to Seattle. They got Ray Allen, and that was the start and what led to them ultimately getting Kevin Garnett. So even though you've got this plan that we lose a bunch of games, we're going to be, I would say maybe it's more egregious in the NFL to where, hey man, all you have to do is be the worst team in the league. You get the number one pick. That's what the Raiders did with Max Crosby. Like that, there's no lottery in the NFL. In the NBA there is, so there's no guarantees you're going to get the number one pick. It just feels like they're really sensitive to making sure everything's on the up and up, the integrity of the game. Dude, if you cared that much and you were really worried about that, you would have done a better job to make sure you didn't have an official who was gambling on games. You didn't have players or coaches who were gambling on games. And you don't have a guy who's the star of the league who's a shareholder in Kalshi. Like, that's the other thing. They're talking about, well, you know, we need to treat, Kalshi and these other sites, you know, like they're gambling sites because it's all about the integrity of the league. Giannis is a shareholder. Like he's in that company. So I look at it and I go, all right, man, like you can try and point to the lottery and bad teams all you want. I just think those teams, if they want to punish themselves and get hurt in the wallet because they think it's going to help them in the next year, let them do it. It's their team. They bought it. They paid for it. I don't know.
3: Lean into it too. Like, lean into the story. They stink. Look at them. Look at how they're running things. Shameful.
9: They stink.
3: Jump all on top of it. Ride that storyline. They gave you an easy storyline. Ride it. Like, you sitting here trying to, oh, well, we're working through some things. We're going to look at it. We're going to regulate them. Like, what? Like, for what?
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3: Like, ride that pony, man. 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
4: 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And speaking of ponies, it's another edition of Wheel of Horses next here on FSR. 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
22: Okay, it's not the kind of thing you have any chance of going very far in and being considered a legitimate contender if he's one of your top-rung players. 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He didn't just have a bad night. Austin Reeves submitting a formal application to be the new playoff liability.
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1: Speaking of weirdos, two pros and a cup of Joe here on Fox Sports Radio. LeVar Arrington, Brady Quinn, Jonas Knox with you. 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Again, just search Two Pros FSR on YouTube and subscribe. All right, so we figured, you know, why spend all this time trying to break down and handicap some of these horses and to see who's going to win these big races when you could just have a little bit of fun and spin a wheel? And the problem is, the last time we did this for the Kentucky Derby 2 weeks ago, all three of our horses got scratched. Literally.
2: Don't worry. It's unbelievable.
3: My horse is back in this one too, so I'm hoping I get him, but there's no guarantee he makes it to the race. Old Gray White.
1: Yeah, it's,
2: you would.
1: What's that supposed to mean?
2: No.
3: That was the horse that got selected.
2: That would be more for you, Jonas, than for Brady, actually.
1: Damn. I was so pissed Brady got him.
2: I'm sure you were.
3: I'll be honest, I didn't know much about the horse. Once I saw him, I was like, damn. It's a beast. I mean, that was a big ass horse, man. Huh. I mean, he still is, obviously, but they didn't send him to the glue factory yet.
2: Yeah. For now.
1: Yeah. He's got a little bit of time left. Sorry,
2: I had the prom queen.
1: Did I don't remember what horse I had. What horse did I have? Patty, do you remember?
4: You had what was it? The bar? It was
1: something oh whatever whatever well, it was. It didn't race and I couldn't give a rip. About it
4: I didn't make that noise right now, Var.
2: I know, but I heard you make it in my mind.
4: So rude. So rude.
2: So I just went ahead and just did it anyway. heard it.
4: Damn it. Percy's Bar, by the way, Jonas. You had right to party in Percy's Bar.
3: It's kind of fitting.
1: What was that?
4: Making fun of my laugh.
1: What's wrong with your laugh? I think you're laughing.
4: He makes fun of mine when I'm like, and laugh.
2: No, when something really gets Patty. And he gets like that uncontrollable amount of joy and energy. At one point, he makes this noise that's a laugh.
4: It's true.
2: It is. It's like.
4: It's actually accurate.
1: All right. So we are hoping that none of our horses either fall down before the race or get scratched because, you know, they
2: swollen leg.
1: Yeah. They blew a calf muscle or something like that, before the race, but, we will find out. So here we go. It is the second leg of the Triple Crown. It is the Preakness. Now, what's interesting, we do have a little bit of history here. So it's the first time ever that the Preakness is going to run at Laurel Park because Pimlico is under construction. I think it's been like 150 something years. So we got a brand new track. Mm. And you know what that means? Brand new track? Probably going to be some dead bodies lying around afterwards.
2: You know what I mean?
1: Jeez. I mean, who's testing that bad boy out?
3: All right. Do we have the wheel ready or not?
1: Yeah, we're ready.
3: I mean, you're vamping as long as you can possibly vamp. Do we have this ready?
5: Who needs an expert pick on these other sporting events when our experts can spin a wheel? So now it's time for Preakness Winners.
1: Yes! Yeah!
3: Well done.
1: All right.
3: Great imaging.
1: What up, Ricky?
3: Fantastic imaging.
4: Awesome stuff, Ricky.
1: What up, Ricky?
3: Yeah, I see pretty Ricky.
2: Pretty Ricky.
1: That's my guy. Pretty Ricky.
3: That's my guy. Okay.
2: Darn. Dang. Up top.
1: We don't need Steve's.
3: who's starting us off?
2: You can start. I can start off because I don't care.
3: There you go. Let's go, Var.
4: All right, we'll go Var's first pick. Let's spin the wheel, Var.
1: Bring over that big. Oh.
3: I hope it gets pretty boy Mia.
5: Robusta.
1: Ooh. Dios mio, puppy.
3: 30-1?
1: Yeah.
3: All right.
2: Oh, God.
1: Some jockey named Rafael Berhano or whatever his name is.
2: Well, there you go.
1: Yeah.
3: Who's going next?
4: You know what? I'm going to go with you next, Brady. You get to go. Right. So, Brady, spin the wheel.
3: Let's go. Come on. Come on now. Give me Great White. Give me Great White again.
5: Chip Honcho.
1: Oh, try Chip Honcho.
3: Okay. All right. That's good odds though, right? He's one of the favorites.
1: Yeah. 5-1 right now. Jose Ortiz. Orale.
3: Yeah.
1: All right.
3: Whatever you said.
4: All right, Jonas, you get to go next. Spin the wheel.
1: Give my big old arm.
3: He's gonna get talking. I just have a feeling.
5: Great White.
1: Yes!
3: No!
1: Yes!
3: Come on!
1: Yes! Yes!
2: Up top.
3: Damn it,
4: up top.
3: Patty.
4: Up top, Jonas.
3: This has to be set up. This has up to be set up.
1: I love White.
2: Especially when it's great.
1: That.
3: I hope his ass tosses jockey again.
1: 15-1. What are the odds that horse makes it to the race?
3: I don't know. Wow. He was so amped up the last time.
4: Jesus. Having fun with that, huh, Bar?
2: Yeah.
4: Oh, Lord.
3: All right. Let's get Patty or Ray.
4: I'll go next.
1: That's rude.
4: I asked her.
0: Ladies last.
4: I did ask her right before. Alright. So I will go next.
3: That's a change on things.
4: Let's spin the wheel.
5: Talking.
4: That's accurate. That makes sense.
1: Okay. 20-1.
3: That's fine. Yeah, 21. That's fine.
1: 20-1. Alright. Not bad.
3: Alright, Ray Ray.
0: Nice payout. Oh, how funny.
4: How funny, isn't it?
3: Ray Ray's gonna get the hell we did.
1: Damn.
3: That's who Ray Ray's gonna
4: get. Let's go, Ray.
0: What I get.
5: Bull by the horns.
1: Oh,
2: that sounds about right.
3: That also works.
2: That sounds about right. Absolutely. Absolutely.
1: Yeah, you know what? That's the one where you go to a race, you have no information, you just look at the name and go, well, that sounds most like me. Like, that's the one.
3: Bull She's by a man eater.
2: Good for you, Lorena.
1: Yeah. By the way, you. Bull by the horns.
2: You and Jonas got the exact horses that represent who you are. Also, like, that's amazing.
1: This is interesting. Bull by the Horns is actually the jockey's name is Micah Husbands.
2: Interesting.
1: And, 30-1. Ooh. Nice little 30-1 payout.
3: Oh, all right. Okay. We're doing this twice, right? Because of last time.
1: We have to.
4: Do you want to do a snake? Like just go literally just backwards,
3: right.
4: Forwards?
3: Yeah, that works. Right. Let's go right.
4: Okay. Ray Ray.
0: Ladies first.
2: Not a centipede, huh? Yeah.
5: Iron Honor.
1: Ooh.
0: Is he a good horse?
1: Oh, sounds
2: that good. Sounds about right for you too, Lorena.
3: He's a strong horse.
4: What do you mean
3: he's
4: by that?
1: 9-2.
2: What do you mean by that?
1: 9-2.
2: Iron.
1: Hey, it sounds like a Game of Thrones character.
2: Your favorite, yeah. Yep.
1: All right,
3: Pat.
2: You, Lorena.
4: All right. Spin the wheel. No whammies. Come on.
5: Taj Mahal.
1: All right.
2: Yeah, I wouldn't want to go with that.
1: Hey, by the way, Taj Mahal, great Indian beer.
4: I'll take it.
1: Okay. It's really good Indian beer. I'm not making that up. Look it up, man.
3: Yeah, it's just that no one cares.
1: What do you mean? Is that finable?
2: I didn't even know that was a beer.
3: That's not finable.
1: That's so rude. Look it up.
3: You
1: want to
3: interject your like IPA beer choice.
1: It's
3: no
1: not,
3: one cares. Move
1: it's
3: on.
1: Really not. I think it's like
3: we're
1: picking like
3: horses.
1: 5%.
3: Can we pick horses or not?
1: All right, it's my turn here.
4: All right, Jonas. One more.
5: Corona de Oro.
2: Oh, 100%. 100%.
4: Oh, my God.
2: Two for two for Jonas.
3: Good God.
1: Sadio.
2: Two for two for Jonas.
1: Oh, yeah.
2: Two different extremes, too, by the way.
3: Yes.
1: John Velasquez. Come on, man.
2: You know y'all fought for land. Y'all fought against each other for land.
1: Hey, I do it every day, buddy. Tell me about it.
2: Okay, all right.
1: That's called the bed.
2: You know, all right.
4: Yeah. Brady, save me. Brady, go next. Please.
5: Napoleon Solo.
1: Ooh, all right.
2: Yeah, he was a fighter, too.
1: Napoleon Solo, any relation to Hope Solo or no? Paco Lopez is the jockey.
3: Physical horse, if that's the case. Who's up next? LeVar, last one?
4: LeVar's
2: I'm the last one.
4: Get him, Var.
5: Incredible.
1: All right.
3: No, nice.
1: 5-1.
3: Describes you.
2: And what?
1: 5-1.
2: What is he called?
4: Incredible.
3: Incredibolt.
2: Incredibolt. Okay.
3: Yeah.
2: Nice. Okay.
1: That's right, solid, man.
2: I feel good about him.
1: Yeah, I'm happy with those. I feel...
3: We know you are, Jonas.
1: So let me just... So can we, like, just so we can be clear here? All right.
3: Recap it? Yeah.
1: Well, no. If one of these horses gets scratched, I'm not sure that we should be doing this segment ever again. Okay. Like, because if that's not a sign...
2: And I think we need to package it up and send it to the people who run these races.
6: Yeah. First off... It's
3: not if one gets scratched. It's as if someone's entire, you know, their twosome of horses gets scratched. That's when we should throw in the towel on this thing.
1: I mean, that's brutal. I've never actually bet on a horse at an actual race that got scratched. I would assume that, you know, you would get,
2: your money back.
1: I would assume. But I don't know, maybe not. Maybe if you get to the starting gate, it's got to be in the fine print, you know, horse
2: that's
1: must
2: crazy,
1: start the
2: man.
1: Race. That, but it's the same thing that happens.
2: And do you have to say that now before you go place a bet? Like, do I get my money back if this horse scratches before the race?
1: I mean, no, I feel
2: like,
1: about
2: it almost seems like you got to, you know, ask that question.
1: That's why if you watch on, if you go to like TVG and you watch horse racing, you'll see the odds changing in real time.

0: had seen way too many horses die on the track right before a race. We're going to wait to get our bets in. And then you get to the starting gate, and who the hell knows? Some of these horses are pissed off. They're probably being abused, and we can't see it. And then they go out there and run in a circle.
1: It's a reckless accusation? Well, my God.
0: Come on, man. I mean, they're whipping them with a, you know, a stick. I think they
2: get treated better than some people.
1: Yes, especially if they win.
2: Yeah. I mean, think about it. You run your ass off, win a race, and then they just put you in a field with a whole bunch of banging ass mayors. You know, like, come on, man.
1: Yeah.
0: What? And then what,
2: like,
0: do you
2: go get you some of that. Like, get out of there.
0: And then what do you do?
2: You give them that. All day long. All day long. Then you have a whole bunch of sons and daughters and all that stuff, and then they run fast too.
1: What's spread that seed.
0: How long? What is the average life? What is the average life expectancy of a racehorse? Like, how long do they live if they make it through their race career?
1: I don't know, man, but their vitality has to be off the chain.
0: Because I'm trying to. I mean, what are we talking about? They live what, 12, 15 years? Brady, you owned a horse. You're part of the elites. Like, what is that? How long did that horse live for? Would you say? I'm just wondering. Like, is it worth, you know, the amount of amphetamines or PEDs that you're getting in your body to go run a race for you to, you know, live what, 4 or 5 years?
1: I think horses can live like 25 to 30 years.
0: Oh, that's worth it then. Gas me up. 25 years of just laying the lumber afterwards. Oh my God. That's worth it, man.
3: Sold.
0: That's living. You know, some people say, I'm not here for a long time. I'm here for a good time.
2: Yeah, that's
1: by the way, the oldest horse on record in history was 62. His name was Old Billy. Old Billy lived to 62.
0: Wait, really?
2: Did they call him Old Billy when he was young?
1: Probably not. I think probably just Billy.
2: He was just Billy. Okay.
0: 62 years?
1: That's incredible.
2: He outlived his owners. Wow.
0: He actually probably did.
1: And the ponies or miniature horses, they typically live longer.
2: Really?
1: So, yeah, the bigger horses are more like 20, 25, and the smaller horses live about 30, 40s.
2: Huh. I mean, didn't know that.
0: Listen, you go to the zoo, you'll see some of these tortoises that are like 105 years old. You go to the San Diego Zoo, they'll draw the day or the year they were born, and these tortoises live like 120 years. But I look at that and I go, what an awful 120 years to live.
2: Imagine what their eyes have seen.
0: Oh my, yeah, but you're a rock with feet. Like what? Like what? You're just eating the same thing every day. You're slow.
2: Wrong with that?
0: No, I mean, look.
2: Simple.
0: We had tortoises growing up. I just
1: did you?
2: They stink, bro.
0: Oh my God. My mom and dad loved
2: they
0: tortoises.
2: They are funky as hell.
1: Really?
2: Man.
0: Loved them.
1: Did not know that about you.
0: We had, at one point, I think we had close to 10 desert tortoises. Some of them are still alive. My sister has a couple of them. Yes.
3: What's the oldest one?
2: Some of them are still alive.
0: Well, we don't know how old he was when we got him, but there's a tortoise that we have that's at least 40 years old at this point.
3: Oh my gosh. Yeah.
0: Still, but like what, but think about that 40 years. What are you doing?
2: I just wish you could see through the eyes of a tortoise. Like, what? Like, oh! Oh, that was very nice. Oh, that was pleasant. Oh, what the? Oh, what? Stop! Like, how many panic moments does a turtle or tortoise have?
0: Well, if they're on their back. Like,
2: is that an alligator?
0: That's a problem.
2: Is that an alligator?
3: That's crazy, Jonas. That's still a young tortoise.
0: Yeah.
3: It can live between 80 to 150 years.
0: The other one is parrots. Macaws live a really long time. We had one that lived 35 years.
3: What?
0: Yeah. And it was disgusting. It ate pasta. It ate the mercury. I swear to you, this thing was such a slob. It ate a cigarette one time. I mean, he was just a complete scumbag, but lived like 35 years.
2: There was I don't know if he's still alive, but there was a parrot that was with at the house Bob Marley lived in Miami, and I was living there for a time, for a moment in time, and every morning, and he was alive when Bob Marley was here, and he'd wake up every morning.

0: morning to, good morning, Bob. Good morning, Bob. Every morning. Good morning, Bob.
1: Did he have a Jamaican accent?
0: Good morning, Bob. How you stay?
1: They're awesome, man. They're awesome. It is.
0: What a guan, Bob. Good morning to you. How you stay today?
1: By the way, if you were going to name your parrot something, you were looking for names, I'd recommend Incogni, because every scam starts with one thing. 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Up next, the shenanigans continue here on a Football Friday on FSR.
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1: 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Hey, did Trevor Lawrence actually really cut his hair? Is that some AI-generated video? Because it seems like they're real cuts. But, I don't know, man. Feels like it was ill-advised, based on the finished product.
20: Okay, while we're on that,
1: yeah,
20: was Michael Penix's hairline all the way back, or is that AI?
1: I don't know.
20: Is that Photoshop?
1: I'm not sure.
20: Yeah, I can't tell.
1: I think that's AI. I don't think that's his hairline. I seem to remember seeing him, and everything looked fine. I don't know.
20: Everything looked fine?
1: Yeah, I mean, the Trevor Lawrence,
20: I haven't seen that one yet.
1: Yeah, no. I don't know, man. It's interesting.
21: It almost looks like a boy band haircut.
1: Yeah. Yeah.
21: Kinda, right? Like a British boy band? Like not even like an American boy band.
1: I just don't, there's no way it's real. I'm sorry. I refuse to.
21: You think it's AI?
1: Yeah. But that's where we're at.
20: It's like a yoked up Tony Hawk.
1: Yeah, a little bit. Yeah, there's a little Tony Hawk there.
20: Yeah.
1: But it's kind of like a Lego man haircut. You know? Like the blonde Lego
20: like
1: man.
20: Like Mr. Potato.
1: Yeah. He's going to set the hair on.
20: Dang.
21: You're right. Now that I look at it again, it can't be real.
1: But they show, there's clearly a cut. Or at least, who knows, maybe it's somebody else's step, maybe it's just a mannequin hair that they're cutting to try and make, give the illusion of it. It's just, I don't know.
21: The idea that their entire schedule release was centered around him getting a haircut, to me is a bit odd. Like, the Tennessee Titans always win. They always win with their schedule release. They have the funniest and most creative way of doing it. I'm not sure if you checked out theirs. But go watch that one. That one's fun.
1: Was it like a man on the street?
20: I think it's true.
21: Kind of, yeah.
20: I think it's true. He cut it.
1: I mean,
7: he might need to go to a different barber next time.
1: Yeah, I don't, by the way, and to your point, he had his name on the stadium and the schedule release was around his haircut. He's got them by the balls. Like, he is their guy.
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11: In the NHL playoffs, the Golden Knights have defeated the Ducks 5-1 to advance to the Western Conference Finals for the fourth time in 9 years, while the Canadiens have taken a 3-2 series lead after they beat the Sabres 6-3. The 2026 NFL schedule was officially released, and we got a Super Bowl 60 rematch between the Patriots and Seahawks on Wednesday, September 9th. And for the first time ever, this season will include a Thanksgiving Eve game between the Packers and Rams in LA. The Rams lead the way with 7 primetime games this season. In golf, Scottie Scheffler enters today's second round of the PGA Championship, tied for the lead at 3 under par with 6 other players. He'll tee off at 8:40 Eastern time this morning. Rory McIlroy starts the day 7 shots back. In baseball, Dodgers beat the Giants 5-2. Cubs shut out the Braves 2-0. Phillies beat the Red Sox 3-1. I'm Brianna Mira.
12: Good morning to all.
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0: Two pros and a cup of Joe, Fox Sports Radio. LeVar Arrington, Brady Quinn, Jonas Knox with you here. 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You know, that was rather rude, Lorena. I'll be honest with you.
1: Oh, come on, Jonas. It was a joke.
0: Listen, I'm trying to sport a brand new hat my good buddy Brady got me. The South Bend Cubs. You know, little Notre Dame theme to it.
2: And that's right.
0: And Lorena's like, oh, I didn't know you had friends.
1: That's really nice. I said, that's really nice that you have friends. Yes.
3: Wow.
2: Jeez.
3: Damn.
4: Well, Lorena's gotten brand new on everybody because clearly her new friend group is not positively influencing her. So.
0: Yeah.
1: Not positively influencing her.
2: Damn it. He did do it.
4: Yeah. That's what I'd be going for, by the way. When I say stuff anymore, I just want to get Patty to have a moment where he can't control his laugh.
0: You should put that in a Build-A-Bear.
3: That'd be terrifying.
1: Oh, no, that'd be amazing. That. No.
4: That's almost as good as poking, who was it? Is it the Michelin?
3: No, the Pillsbury.
4: Doughboy. Yeah.
5: This is my nightmare!
3: Yeah, no kidding.
4: Come on, Lorena.
0: Well, hey, you know, I would also like to point this out, that I was a little bit surprised, because we had heard some speculation that when the NFL schedule release comes out, that there was going to be some teams that were going to take liberties with the Mike Vrabel, Diana Rossini saga, and only the Chargers really took a subtle dig at it. They had like a Halo-themed reveal, you know, a video game-themed reveal, and there was a, when the Patriots came up on the schedule, there was an alert from the New York Post that popped up there sort of paying homage to it, but I don't think anybody else really took a shot at that. So, all of a sudden, I'm starting to feel more and more confident about the wager that we have on this show about whether or not that story is still going to be alive come week one.
2: There's a couple of thoughts to this. The first being, I don't know that many teams wanted to take shots, only knowing that, you know, maybe things could come back their way.
4: Yeah, exactly.
2: Like maybe we don't want to touch this one for some of our past transgressions or just,
4: current
2: or future.
4: Never know.
2: That haven't happened, that will happen. Yeah. So I could see why there was some collusion, which, I mean, God only knows. I mean, there's no collusion in the NFL, but maybe they colluded on this particular topic to not really touch.
4: It's not over.
0: It does go back to the initial point. There were certain people that were willing to discuss it and certain ones that tried to avoid it like the plague when it first came out. And it makes you wonder why. And so to see that nobody
4: doesn't make you wonder why, you know, just you like what Q said, like ain't no need to wake sleeping bears, man. Just let them hibernate. Let it go. But what you don't want to do is you don't want to perpetuate in a way where it does come back on you. But in terms of the conversations and more information and all that stuff, it ain't over yet, bro. It ain't over. Just letting y'all know, it ain't over.
0: That's pretty quiet. Pretty quiet week. People
4: it
0: forget.
4: Has been.
2: Again, it's not going to forget this one. It'll be over until games start, and then unless like something comes up, it'll kind of be done.
0: And
4: something else is going to come up before a game start, but something's going to come up when the game start. Now, I'm just telling you, it ain't over.
0: The one piece of this that gives me a little bit of pause to want to celebrate this early is the fact that the game that's going to get the most previewing is going to be the first game of the year, and the first game of the year is the Patriots and the Seahawks. So there are going to be, and we talked with Breer about it yesterday, and it was like, you know, it is kind of interesting that they chose that one on the same network right after we just saw it in the Super Bowl and the game was awful. One of the worst Super Bowls we've seen in a while. And why that would be the pick or the choice to run that back week one with the Seahawks celebrating their Super Bowl, kind of an interesting choice. And that fan base gets a little rowdy there in Seattle. If anybody's ever been to a home game there, it's wild. And I can imagine there will probably be some stuff going on there with Rabel and chants and stories and heckling and all the stuff that goes along with it. I just feels like probably could have made a better move, but if they wanted to lean into it, I guess.
4: Hmm.
0: So.
4: Okay.
0: Yeah. So there's your quick update on the NFL schedule. Also, by the way, 5 teams will get no primetime action this year as it stands right now. So we're going to get 5 teams, the Raiders, Jets, Dolphins, Cardinals, and Titans will get no love in primetime. If you had to pick one of those teams to be the best of the bunch, Raiders, Jets, Dolphins, Cardinals, Titans, who you got?
4: I just got to go ahead and pass on that one.
0: Why? You can't pick one of those
4: teams. I don't feel good about any of them names.
0: Well, I mean,
2: being a playoff team?
0: No, just like, you know, the team that you look at and go, they might be a little better than we expected. I think it's the Jets.
2: What would make you say that?
0: Okay. I think they're going to get better quarterback play. I think. All right. That's my early thought. And.
2: Okay. Let's start with that. Who's their quarterback?
0: Geno Smith.
2: I'm just saying, like, you definitively think it's going to be him?
0: Well, I mean, it could be, who else is in the room there? Who's, is Russ going to back him up?
2: They just drafted, Cade Klubnik. So he's on that roster as well.
0: Hey, Heisman.
2: They've got Brady Cook, who I think was already been there. And then one of your favorites, Zappy. Bailey Zappy.
0: Oh, they got
4: Bailey Zappy.
0: Little Western Kentucky. You got a Hilltopper up there. Nice. That works. It's not like the Jets it's not like they don't have talent.
4: No.
0: Breece Hall just got a deal.
4: No on all of them.
0: I'm just saying, if you got to pick one of those teams that's got zero primetime.
4: If you said, I got to pick, give me the names again. The Jets, the Dolphins,
0: Raiders,
4: the Titans,
0: Jets,
4: the
0: Dolphins,
4: Raiders.
0: Cardinals, Titans.
6: The Jets were a fraud.
4: I just can't do it.
0: I think you want to take the Cardinals.
4: Can't bring myself to pick any of them as the one that's going to do better.
0: None of them are going
4: to
0: be good. I'm just saying, you know, who's going to at least win 3 games? You know, because they're going to be awful for the most part.
2: I would say the Raiders, but they have a hard schedule on top of that. You know, I don't know how things are going to look this year for them. So
0: they went Step Brothers with their schedule.
2: I know.
0: Release. Yeah,
2: I know.
0: It's real funny.
2: There were some funny moments to that.
0: The whole. They should just start Mendoza week one.
4: I mean, why would you not?
0: I don't.
4: Just doesn't make sense, man.
0: How many starts?
4: Until it makes sense.
0: How many starts did he have in college? Was it like 30 something? Mendoza?
2: Yeah.
0: Okay. So it's not like we saw 1 year and they're gonna roll him out there and it's like, man, he hasn't had enough experience. Like it feels like he would be somebody who could go through the growing pains and be ready to go, but I don't know. Maybe that's the Tom Brady influence that it helped him in his career to sit and watch. But I just don't know. At some point, Raider fans, the fan base, the coaches are going to want to see what they got. And to, in essence, waste part of his first year at least to not know whether or not he's the guy, I don't understand. I would just start him. Week one.
4: Again, they're not good. What are you saving him from? How bad you are? Well, then don't draft them. Draft somebody that can play for you. Don't draft somebody you're not going to play, especially at that position. You're not good. If you were good, it's different. You're drafting for the future. Okay, I get it. But you're drafting this guy knowing that your fan base needs some hope, knowing that this team has been dysfunctional and has put some really, really interesting headlines in the media and in the news for plenty of seasons. and you're not going to start your number. I don't care what position. The number one overall draft pick, you're not going to start them day one? Seems strange, man. Seems strange. But that's just me.
2: I get it. The only thing I'd say is, again, you have a veteran like Kirk Cousins who's there, who can teach him, who can show him. If you have that luxury, you maybe take that luxury for a few games. Unless Fernando is clearly outplaying him in OTAs, mini camp, training camp, preseason, if they're both playing in preseason. I'm just saying, unless it's not even close, and my suspicion is Cousins will be better. Because he's more experienced, he's played a lot more football. So he'll probably have that edge. And I do feel like the Raiders want to win some football games. So I look at it and say, if he wasn't there, 100% get it. It's the Cam Ward treatment. You let him take every rep. You let him prepare as much as he can for it. But because you've got a guy like Cousins, I think you can go into it giving Cousins the first crack at it and then see how that goes. There's no need to rush him in just because he is the number one overall pick. I mean, this roster, again, is not anywhere near where it needs to be. So I don't think it's the worst thing in the world. I do think Mendoza will play at some point this year. I don't know when, but largely that could be dictated on how he looks, I think, right now in the offseason and in training camp, but also how Cousins plays once we get to those games.
4: I don't care how he looks. He could look like pure two scoops of dew. I don't care. He's playing. And I don't feel like it's a rush.
2: I just don't think it's going to be week one. That's all I'm saying.
4: They've made that clear. And they went out and got Kirk Cousins. I got Kirk as an insurance policy if Fernando gets hurt. That's it. Otherwise, you ever see, I remember Daytona Beach, 1980, I don't know. I was standing at the end of the pool, had never swam a day in my life, and I was looking over that pool, and before I could get my thoughts together about this pool and what I was going to do, I was in the water. I was in the water, I was under the water, I was... And there was a moment where I felt like it could have been over. And then I figured out that if I didn't get to the surface, then I would indeed be spending my last moments underwater. And I got to the surface and I realized that, wow, I'm not a great swimmer, but I know how to get to the surface. So let's go from there. Point of the story is that sometimes you get to the deep end, you look at the pool, you've never been in the pool, but you need to go in anyway. And thank you, Mom, for pushing me in my back, pushing me into the pool, because how else would I have known? You either sink or you swim. It's a saying, some of us have truly lived it out. So there you go.
0: So you were standing there and your mom shoved you in.
4: Oh, you ever find yourself, somebody interrupts your thought, like you're in the middle of a thought, like I was in the thought of, okay, if I jump into the pool, then all right, what am I going to do? Like, what do I grab onto if I can't, I couldn't finish my thought. Like whatever thought I was on, I just remember I was in the water before I had finished it and I was under the water. And I had to figure out how to get to the surface. And I think that this is a Fernando Mendoza situation. Just push him on in. Sink or swim. Bottom line, you are not buying time by putting Kirk Cousins in as your starting quarterback. You're not buying time.
0: There's this thought that, just wait until after the bye week, give them an extra week to prepare. They've got the Chargers after that. Well, the problem is their bye week's not till week 13. Does anybody actually think they're going to make it to week 13 with Kirk Cousins still as their quarterback? Cause I don't. I don't see it.
4: They shouldn't make it to week one.
0: I think we're going to see him way sooner than that. And
4: they shouldn't make it out of OTAs and mini camp and training camp. With him being the starter. Just gonna put it out there. Fernando. starting to chance already. They're going to be getting chants from social media, from emails and people. They're going to give Fernando chants. Like, what are you doing? And listen, Tom Brady's in the mix. We make it a point to always make people aware of the fact that Tom Brady is a part of this. So we should 100% trust whatever it is that's going on there now. So if that's the case, then maybe it plays out. Maybe it plays out well. Maybe we look back at this and it's like, ah, LeVar, you said they were too bad. Put them in. Maybe it works out where Fernando Mendoza ends up being this amazing baller and did not play right away as a starter. Maybe it works out, but I'd be willing to put the bank on it that it doesn't.
2: Well, I think it's worked out better for guys who have sat for some period of time. You know, I think you look at the guys who have been thrusted in there, it usually hasn't worked out well. They've either haven't performed well or they've gotten hurt, whatever the case is. I think there's enough of a study now to kind of look at it and say, you'd like them to be able to sit and watch, and you'd like to keep everything as consistent around him as possible. That's personnel, that's scheme, that's usually the coaching staff. Which is the good thing about obviously them having a new coach this year, because at least they're coming in there together. And obviously Cousins coming in there too. Granted, this is somewhat similar to what happened in Atlanta. But the difference is I feel like Arthur Blank got caught off guard. I think Mark Davis was very much in the know on all this, understanding the process and the plan for what they're doing. I mean, even with the schedule release, the way those two interact and the whole acting and all that, it seems like it's very much understood, like what everyone's kind of job is, what the deal is. So look, Mendoza's going to play. He will play at some point this year. I don't think it's going to be week one unless Cousins has an injury or something. I just think you've got that luxury. Allow Kirk to go in there and show him what that looks like for the first few weeks of the season, especially with the late bye week. Like that to me makes it even more of a case for, hey, let this guy learn for a little bit before he's get thrusted in there and you throw him to the wolves.
4: Albert
0: Breer yesterday hinted at a team in the NFL that was going to play on 6 days of the week this year. And I just was kind of looking through the schedule, or at least some of the leaks that were out there, and I thought it was the Rams, because the Rams are, they're playing in Australia. They're playing the Wednesday. Turns out it's the Kansas City Chiefs. The Chiefs are playing every day of the week minus Tuesday. So
4: then that's not every day of the week, Jonas.
0: Well, not. Okay, but 6 days a week. That was the point. So it's kind of weird that, Kansas City comes back and they're assuming that Patrick Mahomes is going to be ready to go for week one. That's the hope, but not the easiest schedule in the world if you're Kansas City to be thrown around like that. If coaches like rhythm and routine, I can't imagine there's a lot of coaches that are thrilled with the international schedule, the different days of the week, the holidays and all that that come along with it. The Chiefs are playing all over the map this upcoming year. So hoping for a bounce back year.
2: Well, if you're hoping to bounce back with where you're at and you're over 40, look at M Drive. 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
0: It's two pros and a cup of Joe here on Fox Sports Radio. LeVar Arrington, Brady Quinn, Jonas Knox with you. All right. So coming up next here, we're going to try something new. All right. It's a Friday. All right. We're going to have a little bit of fun. Because there's a lot of chaos, there's a lot of F-ups, there's a lot of frenzy, there's a lot of freaks, making the rounds in the world of sports and beyond. We'll pay tribute to all of them next year on Fox Sports Radio. 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

0: 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LeVar Arrington, Brady Quinn, Jonas Knox are here. 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So we are going to close up shop in a little over 15 minutes from now with another edition of The Leftovers. I have a sneaky suspicion that I know what's going to be in The Leftovers. Can I guess on the air, Lorena?
1: Sure, yeah. What do you think?
0: Is it a story about a place that's next to the studio?
1: Oh my gosh, no, but I heard about this. I will put that in there.
0: Because that is something near and dear to the heart of the show.
2: Jesus. It's too abrupt, man.
0: So... Yeah, I saw that story and I thought, oh, that's a leftover story for sure. That's
1: I'm sad I missed
0: just
1: it.
0: Just beautiful. I know, me too. What a bummer. All right, so that'll be yours coming up here a little over 15 minutes from now in The Leftovers. But we thought, look, you know, it's a Friday. There's no NBA game to discuss because the NBA decided it was better to take a day off. And so as you look around and you're trying to figure out, all right, so what's going on in the world of sports and beyond? We decided, you know, why don't we let and pay tribute to some people out there that are making the rounds, that are making some noise, no pun intended. And the first of which, we are calling this the Friday Frenzy, will be a horse. Well, here, do we have the music to go underneath? So here's... This is appropriate because the Preakness is this weekend. We already spun the wheel for our Wheel of Horses. But if you're out there and you're wondering, hey, what does it sound like when a horse with a bellyache finally solves the problem that has riddled him to the point to where he's laying on the ground of his barn and his owner has to press on his rib cage?
3: Yeah.
0: Well, it sounds a little something like this.

0: There's no way that's real.
1: Buzz saw.
2: That poor guy.
0: There's no way that's real.
2: Oh, that's 100% real, man. Don't take that away from that horse.
1: Can you imagine how
0: he earned that?
2: Yeah, he earned that. Come on, people riding on him all day.
1: Can you imagine how bad that smelled? Ooh. Ooh.
0: Well,
1: if you would have lit a match or a lighter at that moment, is there a fire?
0: That's a fair. That's a fair question.
2: It depends on how close you are to him. Maybe
1: if you're directly, if you're directly behind that, and you light something, is it sparking? Damn. That's some gas, man.
0: Oh,
1: like,
0: my
1: that's
0: God.
1: Some real, what is that? ethane? Methane? What is that?
0: Yeah, like, methane.
1: That's some real gas right
0: there.
1: Well,
0: don't they blame cows for ruining the ozone layer?
1: Ruining the ozone layer, yeah.
0: Because their gas is so bad. Well, what are you feeding them? I mean, if their gas is that bad.
1: They're free. Aren't they just grazing?
0: I don't know, man. Maybe it's all the pesticides and stuff they put in the fields. Maybe that's what it is. Goes in, comes out, destroys the ozone layer. So apparently that horse cut a fart.
1: I've been destroying the ozone layer all morning.
0: Really?
1: Yeah.
0: Is that why the dog hasn't been in there today?
1: No, the twins are home, so that's why I haven't seen the dog.
0: All right.
1: Yeah.
0: That makes sense. All right, guys, next up in this edition of the Friday Frenzy is the story of a Cowboys cheerleader, Jessica Farrell. All right, this is an ex-Cowboys cheerleader who's been arrested. She was arrested at the Main Street Planet Fitness after allegedly locking her ex-boyfriend inside the men's locker room for 4 hours and 11 minutes, passing protein bars under the door every 30 minutes to keep his energy up. According to the police report, Farrell arrived at the gym at 5:47 p.m. wearing her old Cowboys cheer warm-ups, a fresh blowout, and a fanny pack containing 14 unopened Quest bars. She allegedly waited in the parking lot until her ex-boyfriend, Bryce Holloway, 29, walked inside for a standard Thursday leg day. Now, that sounds like a load of garbage, if you ask me. That seems
2: How
0: like
2: so?
0: That. There's way too many details that make it sound goofy. And also,
2: like the Quest bars?
0: Well, yeah, like the, you know, it feels like it's a promotion for Quest.
2: That's a ridiculous amount of Quest bars, by
0: the
2: way.
0: Which, I mean,
2: 14?
0: Hey, I'm an M Drive guy. Myself.
2: I get you. Same thing here. Yeah. But I'm just questioning, like, the amount you can even fit into a fanny pack.
0: By the way, if you're really going to punish somebody, why would you give them any food whatsoever?
2: Right.
0: I mean,
2: did you say a fresh blowout at 5 a.m.?
0: And that's why I look at that, I see this story and I go, there's no way that this is real. Also, what a psychopath who doesn't need to be a psychopath. She's a rocket.
1: She is a, wow.
0: Yeah.
1: Wow. I don't know.
0: I mean, you got so much going on.
1: There's somebody around that's tired of her ass. That's, I don't care how pretty she is. There's somebody out there that is tired of her ass. Maybe that's what this is right here.
0: And by the way, 27 ex-Cowboys cheerleader. I mean, is that considered past your prime as a Cowboys cheerleader?
1: Oh, absolutely.
0: Really?
1: You are old.
0: 27's
2: old? 27's
0: old?
1: I don't know. I'm just talking.
0: Hey, Lorena, what would you consider
2: What are you, Leonardo DiCaprio over there? I mean, my God.
1: I was joking.
0: Lorena, what would you consider the peak years for, say, a cheerleader? To where you go, all right, that's the prime years, and if you're within that window, that's where you want to be.
3: I would say, like, 18 to 24.
0: Really?
3: Mm-hmm.
0: What are they, like, tennis players?
3: What?
0: Pete Sampras retired when he was like 11.
3: Oh. Well.
0: 18 to 24, and after that, you're considered over the hill?
3: Yeah, for That's a cheerleader, brutal. For sure.
0: I don't know, man. She's 27. I think she's still got it in her. No pun intended.
1: I was about to say, I'm not even going to touch that.
0: Why not?
1: Well, because you're probably right.
3: It wasn't me.
2: My gosh.
0: Yeah, a little bit of a loon. Now, Dana White, who's the president of the UFC, He was on a podcast recently. He was on the Katie Miller podcast, and he was being asked about celebrity encounters and the ones that have gone wrong, and it sounded a little something like this.
4: The rudest celebrity you've ever met?
5: Ooh, that's a good question. What a great question. Let me really think about this so I can really stick it to whoever it was. Who will we run into? That's
6: Diddy.
5: Who?
6: Diddy.
5: Oh, Diddy. 100%. The biggest bag ever. P. Diddy. Tony Hawk used to have these charity events. And when my kids were little, you'd go to these charity events and like lots of celebrities would be there. So everybody would do things for each other's kids. Mm-hmm. So I had my niece at one of them and Diddy shows up and, it was at Ron Burkle's house and my niece was like all excited, like, oh my God, P. Diddy's here and whatever. I said, awesome. Yeah, go take a picture with him. And, she comes back and I'm like, did you get a picture? She's like, no, they were scary. You know, the guy's there with 10 security guards, yeah. Right? Like 10 security. You need security at a kids event and then they were rude to her and scared her. That's who's listening to your music. Okay. That's who's listening to this. Are you kidding me? And that's how you're going to treat some girl that's a fan and wanted a picture with you. And, yeah. So, and Conor McGregor was a P. Diddy fan. Conor ran into him at a USC game, I think, and wanted to punch him in the face when he met him. So, yeah.
4: On brand.
5: Yeah.
0: I mean, it makes sense. It all makes sense upon further review.
1: That's the UFC dude?
0: Yeah.
1: Yeah.
0: I mean, it all makes sense. You know, encounters with that dude. Look what ended up happening. Wasn't good for anybody at all. By the way, was he the one who beat up or tried to fight the trainer at USC, threw a weight at him? Was that Diddy that did that? So I think his kid played for the team or something
2: yeah,
0: like
2: that. Yeah, that sounds right. Right?
1: He definitely got banned from campus, yeah, UCLA.
0: Because I think he threw a dumbbell at one of the strength and conditioning coaches there or something like that.
1: He definitely threatened somebody. He threatened to kill him or something.
0: What is wrong with that place? They got bums fielding punts, golf simulators.
1: Hold on. That's USC.
0: Yes.
1: He did this at UCLA.
0: Are you sure?
1: Yeah, I'm positive.
0: God, you might be right.
2: It does sound like an SC thing to happen, but I'm pretty sure LeVar's right.
1: Yeah, his son played at UCLA.
2: Maybe he threw that dumbbell at that homeless guy who went in and was returning punts.
0: Oh, well, that guy should be, I mean, that guy was ahead of his time, man.
2: By the way, I love how that's gotten swept under the rug. Part of me thinking that SC wanted to get rid of the rivalry with Notre Dame is just to distract from what a mess that program was, letting a homeless guy infiltrate their program and return punts.
1: That's crazy.
0: You know what's,
2: Could you imagine that at Penn State? Like, could you imagine that at any other school, if that was a story, they would never be able to live it down.
0: Oh, yeah. Coverage all day by everybody. And they've buried it as much as they possibly could.
1: I'm just trying to understand how you pull it off. How do you pull that off? I just don't get it. The process of which you're not going on the field. If you don't have on the proper attire, generally speaking, now USC, they cross the street. They're not like, it's not like their facility is directly connected to the practice field.

0: this field. Like, I get that. But don't you got to have on the same gear? Like, if you see guys back there fielding punts, don't they got to have on, like, the same stuff? Even if it's like, all right, if I'm assuming they had helmets.
1: Yeah, I think he also was in the whirlpool. And I'm not even making that up. I think if the players thought it was kind of funny that just some random guy walked in with two different pairs of shoes on, just took a nap on a pizza box outside and started playing in practice. It's hilarious.
0: That's wild.
1: And by the way, that coach who was running the show there, if I'm not mistaken, he's either got close to or the identity.
2: It's the same or better record than Lincoln Riley right now.
1: Yes.
2: And by the way, I think I'd won a Rose Bowl by now.
1: I think that was that against Penn State? I think that was the Sam Darnold game.
2: Yeah. Hmm.
0: So that would have been with Adoree Jackson and Saquon.
1: What the F, man? By the way, yeah, Diddy, that was at UCLA. He was upset because, Sal Alossi was a strength and conditioning coach, was hard on his son, Justin Combs, and dismissed him from practice. So Diddy went into his office to discuss the practice session. It quickly escalated into an argument, and campus police stated that Diddy swung a kettlebell, a piece of weight room equipment at Alossi in a threatening manner. So I don't know if he actually made contact, but...
2: By the way, Sal Alossi would whoop his ass. Like, he needs more than just a kettlebell. Sal's a big dude, man. He would beat his ass.
0: Sal would be getting his ass beat by somebody that was with Diddy. Believe that. That dude is like, he real life bad dude.
2: I don't care who he's got with him. I'm saying my money's on Sal.
1: Oh, yeah, I'll leave it with that. Jesus.
0: On who he got with him? Yeah.
2: I don't care who he has with him. My money's on Sal.
0: It's on Sal? Yeah.
2: No, yes.
1: I mean, he's almost 50
2: years
1: old.
2: Every day of the week, bro. By the way, I've seen some of these bodyguards. Like, I'll put it this way. I'm not trying to call out any particular celebs and their bodyguards, but last time I saw one on a golf course with a guy, his ass could barely walk up a hill. All right. They had to get him a cart. And I'm thinking to myself, like, yeah, he's big, but I don't really think he can move much. Like, if you just sweep the leg, man, if he's down, he's like a turtle. He can't get off his back.
0: I've had a different experience with, I know Big J and the Horsemen, Big Dre and all them. Shots out to them. And they've done security for
2: What up, Big Dre?
0: You probably know some names like 50 Cent or, Big Dre. Big Dre was a Marine too, by the way.
2: Semper Fi.
0: Yeah, I wouldn't mess with them. No, you know, they were the dudes that were on 24/7 that moved the dude's car. He parked in Floyd's. They parked in Floyd's.
1: Oh,
0: spot,
1: they lived and moved it.
0: And they picked the car up and moved the car.
1: Sure. That wasn't staged.
0: Hey, let me tell you something, bro. Them dudes is ungodly strong.
2: It's not with four guys as hard as you think to move a car.
0: Yeah.
2: Depending
0: on
2: the size of the car. I swear to you.
0: And, yeah, no. It was a car. It wasn't. Yeah, they.
2: That's
0: moved
2: what I'm saying. It's like a smaller sedan. Or
0: Yeah. They moved.
2: Especially I'm not gonna tell too much, but I've done that with a couple of buddies before once too.
0: I just know I've seen them in action before. I don't.
1: I'm just saying that. What a real stunner.
0: But Diddy's a gangster. Like Diddy had gangster tendencies, and he had gangsters around him, and I know that for a fact. Like I wouldn't have been getting too.
2: You're
0: deep
2: at the Diddy
0: that.
2: Party now.
1: Oh, no.
2: Ooh. Oh, geez.
0: But I lived in D.C., though.
1: Didn't he poison people?
2: So you D.C. those Diddy's parties? Is that what you're saying?
0: No. But he partied a lot in D.C.
1: Whose car did he blow up? Did he blow up somebody's car?
0: Kid Cudi. Because Kid Cudi was cutting, you know, his people.
3: Cassie.
0: They was, anyway. Yeah. Don't get me to talking because I don't want him to act like he know me. So I get a call. Yeah, Diddy hit me up from jail today. Hit me from the clean. Heard you was talking about him on the radio. I don't want no parts of that.
2: Yeah.
0: Stay away from that.
1: But buy him some lube and he'll be happy. By the way,
0: It's got to be oil.
1: Oh, whatever it is.
0: It's not lube. It's oil.
1: Yeah, well, that too. I mean.
0: Yeah.
1: All I know is this.

0: keep it slippery.
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3: Here's the leftovers.
1: All right, Larray, what do we got?
25: Well, Jonas, I am glad you reminded me of this story because I was told about it a little earlier. Britney Spears, my favorite pop star.
26: Love her.
25: She was actually seen right here in Sherman Oaks on Wednesday. And according to internet journalist Jeff Schneider, he posted on X that he was eating dinner next to the pop princess right here. Have you guys been to Blue Dog Tavern?
1: Oh, yeah.
25: Yeah, she was literally right next door. Right next door.
26: Wow, good burger.
25: Now, the journalist said that it was a wild experience. She allegedly began screaming and barking. Another guest said that she was erratic and wielding a knife around the restaurant, and they actually feared for their life. Now, Britney's rep spoke out yesterday, Thursday, and they said that was completely blown out of proportion. He said that Britney was enjoying a quiet dinner with her assistant and her bodyguard. She was simply telling a story about how her dog was barking at the neighbors. At no point did she put anyone in danger with a knife. She was cutting her hamburger in half. The constant attack and on everything that she does, and this is exactly what happened 20 years ago when the media tried to depict Britney as a bad person. This is ridiculous, and it needs to stop now.
1: Can I offer, I want to throw an invite out. Please come in studio. You're right around the corner.
25: Yeah, come stop in, please.
26: I would say this, though, too. Is barking while eating, is that considered like making you a bad person? You know? I don't think that qualifies.
1: Hey, Brady, you remember the size of that burger. You probably need a knife to cut
26: great
1: it.
26: Great burger.
1: Yeah.
26: Honestly, you might have needed a little extra, like, motivation.
1: And it is called the Blue Dog. There's pictures of dogs around the entire place.
26: Yeah, maybe it was so good she was just, like, giving what she thought was a dog response or applause.
25: I love that, yeah.
5: Listen, I ain't gonna say she's bad, but her social media ain't good. That's all I say.
1: Just come. We're talking 20 steps from the studio here. Just come on in, Brittany. No judgment here. You can drink, too.
5: Whatever it's Brittany, bitch.
27: We are Fox Sports. Leave Brittany alone.
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2: If I'm the Lakers, I would move on from LeBron. I would say, you know what? Maybe we could use that $60 million someplace else.
1: Hosted by Dan Patrick and joined by the four Danettes.
2: Like, the Lakers aren't satisfied with a second-round exit. You can't go, hey, we made the playoffs and we won 55 games and we lost in the second round. And as great as LeBron was, sacrificed, played well as the third wheel. Carried them, you know, the last couple of weeks of the regular season. Carried them in the playoffs as well. But I have to be pragmatic about this and say, are we better in the long run here, the long haul, than one more year?
1: Broadcasting from the man cave.
2: I'd walk away.
1: This is Dan Patrick.
2: We did it. We made it to a Friday. And in case you're wondering, it is a meat Friday at that. Come on in. Stay a while. The gang's all here, ready to go. Chef Greg is here from RecTech. And I do have the menu that was just sent to me. Chicken leg lollipops, party ribs, a meat cake that includes cheese pizza, wagyu, brisket, pulled pork, burnt ends, jalapeno poppers, and chicken lollipops.
3: What?
2: Ooh, has it better than we do?
4: No. Nobody.
2: Yes, Paul.
5: You get the theme here, right?
2: Yeah, it's a birthday cake.
5: It's a birthday cake.
2: Thank you, Paul.
5: Happy birthday, buddy.
4: Happy birthday.
2: Thank you, Todd. Yes, big 7-0 today. And that's when you say, boy, you don't look it. Thank you. Although nobody said that today when I walked in. Paulie goes, this is a big one, huh? I go, yeah. He goes, all right. Happy birthday. And I was waiting for something a little more like, man, you don't act like, I don't act like I'm 70. I might look like I'm 70, walk like I'm 70. Yes, Paul.
5: I did say, I think you're in better shape now than you were 10 years ago.
2: Yeah.
5: I meant it.
2: Yeah.
5: There were some issues you had 10 years ago and now you're flying around.
2: Actually 15 years ago.
5: Yeah.
2: Is when this first hit me and autoimmune doesn't leave. You know, I keep asking, will you please leave? And he's always there, always going to be there. Yes, Todd.
6: And you're so much more fun to be around. And like, you don't look a day past 63 to me. And if you did what a lot of people do in this business with the whole hair dye thing, you'd probably be
2: too
6: like 58.
2: Too late, Todd. Too late.
6: I tried. Know.
2: You did. 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Good morning if you're watching on Peacock. Come on in to our man cave. Unlike any other man cave in America. In the world, perhaps. We say good morning. If you're watching on Peacock, thank you for downloading the app and our radio affiliates. We have over 400 radio affiliates around the country. Rich Eisen, NFL Network and the Mothership joins us in studio a little bit later on. Scott Van Pelt of the Mothership from the PGA Championship and Albert Breer, the Monday morning quarterback. He'll look at the schedule release. The announcement, the Patriots will be at the Seahawks. I don't know if anybody is asking for a Super Bowl rematch. I certainly wasn't. But you always gift the defending Super Bowl champs the home opener starting the season. I probably would have looked at maybe a little better matchup there. But you're going to get eyes on this game anyway because it's the first game of the regular season. Now you throw in the Mike Vrabel element here. That might be more interesting than the Super Bowl rematch here. Because I didn't like the Super Bowl, therefore I'm not that interested in a Super Bowl rematch here. But give Seattle a chance. If they want to raise the banner, they have a big night. They have the day night to themselves. So Seattle will open up the festivities against the Patriots. Yes, Dylan?
7: Would you like to guess the line on that game, Dan?
2: Now, I did not know this. Dylan, who is part of the gambling podcast, says there are betting lines on every single game already. The entire season, you can find a betting line.
7: Yep, DraftKings has every single game for the entire NFL season. You can go bet it right now.
2: Okay. But let's say the, is it Steelers Broncos on Black Friday?
7: Yep.
2: Can you get the betting line there for me for that?
7: I got it right here.
2: Okay.
7: It is Broncos -1.5 at the Steelers.
2: Okay. That's wild because I guess we assume Rodgers is going to play. I don't know when Patrick Mahomes is going to play. Would you give me the betting lines for the Chiefs' first three games? Because if it's not Patrick Mahomes and it's Justin Fields, that's probably a 4 or 5 point spread there. Change. Yes, Dill.
7: Well, I can actually give you the first five games, Dan, since I have them right here.
2: Okay.
7: Shockingly, the Chiefs are favored in every single one of those games.
2: Okay.
7: So they're -2.5 against the Broncos week one, then -5.5 against the Colts, -7 at the Dolphins, -5.5 at the Raiders, and then -2.5 back home against the Chargers.
2: But is that where you kind of load up on Denver and maybe hope that Mahomes is not playing?
7: Yeah, you're sort of, I mean, it's the, you know, like if trading futures, you're basically waiting for things that are undetermined right now to pan out and sort of getting ahead of the game. People will do that and sell their ticket, you know, like on PropSwap or one of those sites, if you just have a good feeling about it.
2: The amount of primetime games, the Rams have 7, Packers, Chiefs, Bills, Seahawks, 6, Cowboys, 5, Eagles, Bears, Pats, Niners, 5, 4 primetime games, Vikings, Giants, Steelers, Ravens, Lions, Texans, Commanders, the Jags, Broncos, Bengals, Falcons, Panthers, Chargers, Bucks get 3 primetime games, Colts get 2, Saints and Browns get 1, shutout, Jets, Cardinals, Titans, Dolphins, Raiders. Now, I was thinking about with the Raiders, if this was Arch Manning with the Raiders would be getting some primetime games because we would be under the impression that Arch Manning would be starting for the Raiders week one. Fernando Mendoza, probably not starting. And by the time he does start, the Raiders might not be in a position to be a formidable opponent to somebody later in the season. Let's say Mendoza starts in week 13. And you've got 5 wins. Now, you still want to see Mendoza, but the reason why they don't have any primetime games is they have Kirk Cousins. They won't have Mendoza starting there. But I think that's interesting. The Dolphins, not must-see TV. Cam Ward, I think if they had gotten Jeremiah Love, I think that they would have gotten a primetime game. The Cardinals have Jeremiah Love, and they don't have a primetime game. And then you have the Jets. All right. You can sleep on the Jets this year, but next year, the Jets are going to get at least 3 primetime games next year. Wow, I'm just, if they continue this path, they had a good draft. Now, if they do things right, now they might get a little better than they want to, so they can't get the quarterback that they really want. And then you'd have Geno, you know, for your year two with the Jets. Yes, Paul.
5: That's a national judgment of your franchise, though, the amount of national TV games you have. The Jets, that's a monster market. They have to find a way to be so bad they can't get a national TV game.
2: Easiest schedules. Cleveland Browns, easiest schedule. They'll need it. The Saints, then it's the Bengals, Falcons, Colts, Lions, Texans, Titans, Ravens, Eagles. That's the top 10. How about toughest schedule? Toughest schedule. Paulie's Chicago Bears.
5: Yeah.
2: Then it's the Dolphins, Arizona, Green Bay, Kansas City, the Patriots, Raiders, and the Buffalo Bills.

If you're the Dolphins, you're okay with a tough schedule. I don't think you want to win too many games this upcoming season, and the Cardinals as well. Kind of want to be on the clock, get your quarterback in both cases here. Unless you believe in, you know, Malik Willis, you know, as a long-term solution. Seahawks Patriots marks the third time in NFL history there will be a rematch from the previous season Super Bowl in week one. Broncos Panthers week one 2016. And then the Chiefs and the Vikings met week one in 1970 after meeting in the Super Bowl the previous season.

0: I don't think the Patriots make the playoffs. I don't think the Bears make the playoffs.
1: A little early for hot takes.
0: I know. I look at the Patriots. Now, okay, there's drama, but I don't know how it reflects on the football team. You have the Mike Vrabel, and I don't know if anything else. I was going to say another shoe drop. Feels like it's a closet full of shoes that have dropped already. The Patriots opened the season against Seattle. Then they got the Steelers, Jags, and Bills. So that's the most difficult strength of schedule through the first four games since 1986 when the Eagles had a winning percentage with their opponents of over 700.

0: All righty. We got basketball coming up tonight. A pair of game sixes. Looking at the point spreads. The Spurs are now favored by 5.5. It was 4.5 yesterday. And the Pistons are getting 3.5 against the Cavaliers. Fritzy's here. Dylan's here. Marv, Paulie, yours truly. Backroom guys as well. And you at home or on the road. Poll question for the first hour of the program.
1: Yeah, Dan, well, since we're just talking about the season opener, who would you rather see the Seahawks play in the season opener? Chiefs, Cowboys, Rams, or 49ers? These are all teams they'll be playing at home this season.
0: Well, they can't do the Rams or 49ers because they're in Australia.
1: Yeah.
0: You don't, I don't want to waste a Cowboys game opening. Chiefs, we don't know if Mahomes is going to play. It feels like you can put, I mean, you want to have a great game, but I don't know if it matters that much because you're going to watch it's the first game, standalone game. I mean, I don't want to see Seattle against Arizona, but I would. I mean, I'd be, you know, Jeremiah Love would be interesting to see against that Seattle defense, but I don't want to waste games. I think there's a curiosity factor. And once again, it goes back to Mike Vrabel. Your girlfriends or your wives may not have had any idea who Mike Vrabel was or cared about Mike Vrabel. And he was in the Super Bowl last year. Now you might get curiosity seekers here. Maybe. And hopefully it's a good game. Yes, Paulie.
2: How is that story covered?
0: Well, that's what I want to know leading up to that game. And that's on NBC. How does NBC Football Night in America cover that as far as doing a feature? Do you get to sit down with Vrabel? You're going to talk to the coach? What do you ask the coach? I think you do something chronologically about Super Bowl, everything that's happened. Hopefully nothing else happens if you're a Patriots fan or Mike Vrabel. But how much, boy. I think you got to be fair and say how much of a sports story is this? Because that was my approach when we, you know, the story first happened. I really have to look at it as a sports story. I don't know Mike Vrabel. I know Diana Rossini. And I was trying to be fair to TMZ. Everybody else can cover that part of it. That I had to look at the sports element here. And my viewpoint, my angle was, is Vrabel, what kind of information was he sharing? Because he's, you know, clearly sharing information with a reporter. How did that affect, how'd that impact players, teams? You know, that was the interesting part. Now, we haven't really heard much. People are, you know, combing the internet, going back and looking at interviews, comments, situations when he was in Tennessee. And, you know, are you helping steer somebody, your team, away from your team, getting a job, going through the media? Yes, Dylan.
1: Now, we've obviously got like a few months before the season starts, which in internet years is like an eternity. Do you think if nothing else comes out about this, it sort of dies down by the season, or is it kind of going to go dormant and then ramp up again when the season starts?
0: I think when you sit down and you talk to him, when you talk to Vrabel, I mean, you have to ask, and it's the distraction question. How much of a distraction? I don't want to say, has this been a distraction? Because it's easy for Mike Vrabel to go, it hasn't. How much of a now he can still say it hasn't been, but I want to help him along a little bit and say, how much of a distraction has this been? And you might get one question. And they might put a capper on this with the Patriots. They are pretty tough when it comes to when you go in there and ask questions. Yes, Dylan.
1: It might be some interesting road games this season.
0: Oh, for, absolutely. I mean, look at what the Chargers did.
1: Yeah.
0: Chargers play the Patriots. They came out with their schedule release. They went there.
1: Albert Breer, I think, said he was like, there will be definitely at least one team that does something.
0: Yes. And the Chargers play the Patriots. It'd be great if they opened the season against each other with the schedule release. That would have been a lot of fun. Yes, Todd?
3: If you ask the distraction question and the Patriots allow it and they allow, say, a second question or a follow-up, what exactly would be that follow-up when Mike Vrabel says, I'm like, you know what, it's been a bit of a distraction. I made some poor choices or whatever he says, but we move on and we're ready to and we're excited to start the season. Then what would be an acceptable follow-up question to that?
0: What was the message you sent to your team when you got them together? Now, once again, when you do these interviews, they're taped. Like, my interviews are 99.9% live. And you'll hear a question, you'll hear an answer, and normally you might take that out. If I'm doing an interview, like I did during the Super Bowl week, where I sat down with Tom Brady before they played the Eagles. Well, you might take out a question or an answer just because it wasn't good. And that might be the case that, let's say you send Jason Garrett to Foxborough to sit down with Mike Vrabel, like coach to coach, and you ask that question, you don't get a good answer out of it. Now, you might leave it in because you want people to know that you at least asked the question, because that happens a lot of times on this show. You're going to ask a question, you may not get a good answer, but you want to at least be on record as trying to get a good answer. Somebody who's forthcoming, going to share something there. But Football Night in America, I think you got to broach the topic. Maybe, you know, from 10,000 feet, broach the topic. But, I mean, we've seen Super Bowl runner-up teams that lose that don't make the playoffs the following year. That used to be a big trend. Yes, Dylan?
1: I mean, if I'm Mike Vrabel and I get asked that question, has it been a distraction? I'm just going to be like, no, not really.
0: How has it been a distraction is what I would say.
1: I'd be like, it hasn't. I don't know what you're talking about.
0: Okay. Then I would say, how did you address this topic with your team?
1: I'm going to invoke the Fifth Amendment. I'm not answering any questions.
0: Yes, Paul.
2: I think if Mike Vrabel took that path, it would make the situation worse. If he was defiant and blew it off, it would actually make it worse for himself.
0: Yeah, I think you got to get it out of the way. Maybe you have somebody who looks at it as you take, maybe it's a sympathetic approach that, okay, man, he's gone through a lot. Hey, it's unfortunate for a lot of people involved. But you know what? I hope to be a better man, better husband, better coach. Like you can dress it up a little bit and come out a little bit better, a little bit better. Maybe not with the wives in the audience. don't plead the fifth. That never goes well.
1: They're not going to care what his answer is, though, anyways. Like, the court of public opinion has made its mind up.
0: The Patriot fans don't care.
1: No, they didn't care from the jump.
0: Nationally, they'll care. Yes, Todd?
3: But he could also say what he's already said. You know what? I've had some uncomfortable personal conversations. I'll leave that in the locker room between me and my players. End of story.
0: How about we take a break? We got phone calls coming up. Settle on a poll question. Busy show this Meet Friday. We're back after this. Z Kleiner. Man, it's comfortable. We sit down with a morning meeting and we all just kind of lounge around. I have my own Z-cliner here and then I just hit the button, move it back a little bit. Lumbar, zero gravity, got my headrest. And then I just listened to Paul wax poetic. Yes, Paul.
2: It'd be nice if you didn't nod off when I was talking.
0: I know.
2: It'd be very awful.
3: It's rude.
0: I know. 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

0: settle on a poll question this first hour, Meat Friday. 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Operator Tyler sitting by. He'll take your phone calls. Best video release. Schedule video release. Raiders did a really good job. They did Step Brothers, and I thought Mendoza and Kirk Cousins. Kirk Cousins, I think he's going to be a great mentor to Fernando Mendoza. I really do. I think they're very similar people. And I think that helps. You know, it's not like, yes, there's the age difference, but I feel like they're probably both going to get in his minivan and go to Kohl's and get some plaid shirts. I really do. But Step Brothers, can't go wrong. One of my favorite movies. Chargers, I expected the Chargers to be an assassin, and they were. Who'd you have? Trevor Lawrence, did he cut his hair? You know, I think most of us went, nah, he's not cutting his hair. Not for a schedule release video. Yes, Paul.
1: There's a lot of mixed reports about Trevor Lawrence's hair, and as journalists, we're on this story. Mm. It looks like he may have.
0: Yeah, I'd be disappointed. Yeah. I think the Prince, you know, with that hair, his haircut flowing out of the back of his helmet. I remember Freddie Biletnikoff with the Raiders. I don't know how much hair he had on the top of his head, but when you have a helmet, that's all you need to have that party in the back. And Freddie Biletnikoff, he looked faster because he had the hair flowing. I think Golden Richards with the Cowboys might have had a little flow as well. A little hustle and flow. Yes, Paulie.
1: Some of these videos must take months and rights and producing. The Indianapolis Colts did one with The Simpsons.
0: I know.
1: And it looks like a feature film. It's unbelievable.
0: All right, get some phone calls in here. Any other video releases that stood out? Yes, Dylan?
2: I saw the Bucks. They did a Baywatch Dude edition. The Burt Kreischer was in there with Baker Mayfield and some of the offensive linemen.
0: Nobody was more disappointed than Fritzy when he heard the Baywatch theme, and then he clicks on and he says,
3: "Come
0: sees
3: on,
0: a bunch of dudes,
2: some hairy chests in there,
0: running in slow motion."
3: Why do they got to do me like that? That's not cool.
0: Buddha in San Francisco leads this off. Hi, Buddha. What's on your mind today?
4: Nobody. Happy Meat Friday, boys. Let's go, birthday boy. Feliz cumpleaños, DP. I hope you enjoy some great tequila tonight. And Dan, quickly to comment on the poll question from yesterday about LeBron, I hope the Lakers move on and get this new run / era started, man. I mean, it's time. And honestly, if LeBron moves on, he can win a fourth championship with another franchise, which would make it four different teams. I mean, what's wrong with that? That's all good. And I have to say, DP, I loved the Jamal Crawford interview this week. It's still in my mind. It was so good. And he's such a great interview as well.
0: Yes.
4: I mean, it was so funny because he was so confused when you asked him about who's the best analyst. And he thought you were asking him about, like, breaking down the game on TV and all that. And you wanted to know who's the best at breaking ankles, man. Like, that was great. And lastly, DP, addressing the elephant in the room.
0: Todd?
4: What
3: is that on your daughter? Birthday? What is that on a Friday?
0: I'm sorry. It's not your birthday.
3: I need to drop about 30, but I don't know. Elephant is a little harsh.
0: Oh, okay. I'm sorry, wait. Buddha. The elephant in the room?
4: Yeah, the elephant in the room. Your daughter's speech, your upcoming daughter's speech at the wedding. So this is my advice. Make sure your passion bucket is full. And give that speech, Dan, with an enthusiasm unknown to mankind, baby.
0: Thank you, Buddha. A lot of advice. I asked for it. I'm getting a lot of advice. And that's fine. Because then I'm going to shut it down once we get to the beginning of August. No more advice. I'm taking notes. I have a strategy. I'm going to make it great. I am going to make it one of the great speeches of all time. I am. Yes, Paul.
1: It's like you've purged it with a conversation.
0: I think so. I'm getting all of this angst out.
1: Yeah.
0: It's done. I'll get some tears. First time I see my daughter in her wedding dress, I'll cry then, get that out. Maybe not cry too much. We walk down the aisle. We walk down in unison. We walk down in strength, arm in arm. Here we go. Let's go. Yes, Paul.
1: We're calling the moment tears, then beers.
0: Mm. Okay.
1: A couple cold ones ready for you afterwards.
0: Tears, then cheers, then beers.
1: There you go.
0: Thank you.
1: We're shopping.
0: Yes, Dylan.
2: If I get you the scroll for your birthday, would you use it? I think it would add a nice look.
0: Like a Latin scroll?
2: Yeah. You know, it unfurls. You're reading off of it. It has a regal kind of.
0: Once again, my wife keeps saying to me, don't make it jokey. And I said, okay, I won't.
2: Scroll's very serious.
0: But I'm going to have fun with it. There'll be lighthearted moments. I'm going to try to crush them. That's all. Yes, Todd.
3: Your personality and sense of humor, and I'm not just saying this because it's your birthday, but why would anyone want you to squash that? You're not doing a stand-up routine, but to try to be devoid of any kind of humor or charisma or personality wouldn't suit who you are.
0: Okay, but my wife reminds me all the time, not everybody gets your sense of humor. That's all. That's all she's saying, that you might think something's funny, but people might not get that. Playing to a larger crowd, younger, older, different demos here. You know, I got to be inclusive. That's all. Yes, Dylan.
2: What if you have like a speaker set up with a laugh track, just in case?
0: Well, I was thinking of putting Seton in the audience.
2: It's not a bad idea.
0: Yeah, and just to laugh. That's it.
2: He's got to get his timing right, though.
0: Yeah, and Darius Rucker. So I don't know if that would be a weird invitation for Darius. I just need you to laugh. You don't have to sing, just laugh. Yes, Todd.
3: Seton, yes, but that Uzi kind of sounded, that's kind of what Darius does. It sounds like you're firing off a bunch of shots. I don't know if you want that one.
0: Thank you, Todd.
3: Welcome.
0: Chris in Syracuse. Hi, Chris. What's on your mind today?
5: Hey, thanks, Dan. Hey, we're talking Fred Biletnikoff, a lot of hair and a lot of stickum. I got two things to throw at you, and I have a birthday present for you. Arizona Cardinals versus New York Jets, maybe end up being the Arch Manning Bowl. And if Cleveland somehow ends up winning a championship this year, does that make Cleveland, in LeBron's mind, now less attractive as a destination since they won without him and maybe risk becoming Kevin Durant? And, Dan, today's May 15th. I want to wish you a happy birthday. I hope you have a wonderful birthday weekend, and I want to shoehorn this into May 15th, May 16th, and May 17th. Now, on May 16th, a few years back, Dan, you said Taylor Swift and Kelce would end up getting married, and you ended up being exactly right when all the rest of us thought it was a stunt, including Todd. And Todd, I believe, made a bet with you on that, which I don't think he's ever paid back. And I'd like to get some partial payment for a birthday present for you in the form of a Caller is Always Great segment with Fritzy. Now, Fritzy, May 16th leads us to May 17th, which just happens to be your wife Jen's birthday.
3: Wow.
5: So, Jen, I hope you have a wonderful birthday on Sunday. Now, Todd, when mid-May rolls around and Dan and Jen's birthdays arrive, because of your working relationship with Dan and all he's done for your career, doesn't his birthday resonate a lot more with you and is much more important to you than the ball and chain at home, Jen's?
3: You know what? I can't argue with that. I know Dan like longer than I know my wife. I know Dan from watching him than to working with him. And as much as I love my wife, you know, I know where my bread is buttered, and the Dan Patrick Show has a special meaning for me, and walking down the aisle and having kids with her, that kind of takes a backseat to my relationship with Daniel Theodore Patrick. It has to be said. It's a little uncomfortable, but I got to admit it.
0: Thank you, Todd.
3: He's right. Chris and Syracuse. Great research with the birthdays.
0: By the way, I said when Taylor Swift, Travis Kelce get married, I get to smash you with a wedding cake.
3: Yeah, I believe. Was that the
0: Was
3: that the plan?
0: Yeah. Yeah.
3: That's what we'll do then.
0: That was 2 years ago? 2 years ago tomorrow that I think I made that declaration.
3: I never thought it was a publicity stunt, but I did think this was going to just be drawn out, that it was going to be one of those Oprah Stedman, like, we're never going to actually get married. We're going to say we're together. And
0: now, they haven't set a date to get married, but there are preparations, I believe, in Rhode Island at her home that they're going to get married perhaps this summer, perhaps in July. Yes, Paul?
1: How do you hide that wedding?
0: You don't.
1: No.
0: You can't.
1: You try.
0: No, I don't think you can. I think it's too big. That, you know, it's like when Sean Penn married Madonna and they had all kinds of tents erected so the paparazzi in helicopters couldn't get pictures. But they did get pictures, you know, of part of the reception with Madonna. And, you know, Sean Penn used to fight with the paparazzi all the time because of them taking pictures with, you know, one of the most famous people on the planet, go figure. But I don't, I think Kelsey's been really good at kind of accepting that this goes along with the territory with Taylor Swift. And, you know, he's famous in the spotlight. No, he's not this famous, but you have to embrace this. It's like if you're going to be married to J-Lo, you got to embrace it. Because if you don't, or Jennifer Aniston, or any of these really famous women, you got to be ready. And I think Kelsey's done a really good job of that. Yes, Dill?
2: I've seen Taylor Swift's house in Rhode Island, too. It is not like it's, like, tucked away in the woods or anything. It is, like, it's basically, like, off Main Street in the town that it's in.
0: Well,
2: like,
0: it's backs up to the water.
2: Yes.
0: I mean, it's wide open there.
2: But it's there gets a lot of traffic going by it. Like, you can't be like, we're having a secret wedding.
0: Yes, Todd.
3: And as much as you may dislike the paparazzi and the following you everywhere, you got to be respectful and understanding of your wife's career and how famous she is. Well, you can't, you know, start pushing people and trying to knock them over with your car or something. It's going to have such a negative effect on her. So you have to somehow deal with it.
0: I don't know if he's going to run over
3: somebody. But like the Britney Spears, there are people that, like, you know, they take it into their hands where they're throwing punches or they try to run somebody over.
0: Yeah, Travis Kelce is watching, so he's getting Todd's advice on being
3: famous.
0: It's
3: important. It's yeah. Be respectful of Taylor Swift. Don't ruin
0: David
3: her reputation.
0: David in Ohio. Hi, David.
6: Hey, Dan. I just wanted to wish you a happy... I got two things. Just want to wish you a happy birthday. Thanks for always taking my call. Let me roast the Cowboys and everything else. And my other comment is for Dylan. Our dog keeps waking up our baby, and we're looking at a really good shock collar. So I didn't know if he knew any brands or anything that would maybe help with that situation. So thank you.
0: All right. Thank you, David. Yeah. Dylan wore the shock collar, lost a bet, and got shocked like 8 or 9 times.
2: It's tucked away for a rainy day now.
0: Yeah.
2: But get the green one. I don't know what it's called, but it's green.
0: For a special occasion, bring out the shock collar.
2: You never know.
0: Russell in Philadelphia. Hi, Russell.
7: Hey, Dan. 61215. Member of the DDC. Wanted to tell you happy birthday. Enjoy your weekend. You shared your birthday with my Uncle Russell out in Tacoma, a 30-year veteran of the United States Navy, retired. So, again, I just wanted to wish you a happy birthday. Go Birds. And, by the way, you see my Phillies have won 5 straight series, so we're rolling.
0: All righty, yeah. That's that Donnie baseball magic you got. Yes, Todd.
3: And Schwarber hit like a league-leading 18th home run yesterday. How about those Phillies?
0: He's one of my favorite players. I find it fascinating that guy gets up there and has that kind of swing. And he's going to take you deep if you make a mistake. Yes, Marv.
8: A little bit more baseball news. The Chicago White Sox have a winning record.
0: Yay!
8: They're 22-21. Who knew?
0: Yeah. Yes, Dylan.
2: I just realized something. I think I'm the only one in the room in the Alive Dads Club, which being in here might be the kiss of death.
0: Why are you bringing that up?
2: I was just an observation.
0: Yeah, but couldn't you have done that privately?
2: No, I could have, I guess, yeah. I'm not bragging.
0: I mean, it feels like
2: I'm worried about my dad now.
0: No, but it's a left turn. Yeah, my dad's dead. Great. You happy?
2: I'm sorry for bringing that up on your birthday.
0: Todd's dad, dead.
2: Yep.
0: Paulie's dad, dead. Marvin's dad was dead to him, is now dead. Great, Dylan.
3: But that shouldn't be a jinx to your dad just because you're in a room with people.
2: I don't know.
3: Dad's passed away.
2: It's like Typhoid Mary.
0: I don't want to root against him.
2: I feel like you are.
0: No, but it feels like you're making me root against him.
2: Brother, that'd be on you.
0: I would be rooting against you, but not your dad.
2: Well, that I'm used to.
0: Yeah. Yes, Paul.
1: Showing off with your fancy live dad. Yeah. Rubbing our faces. Like, yeah. I thought about it for a while.
2: I didn't mean it like that, Paul, I swear.
0: Yeah. My dad can't be here on my birthday.
2: You want my dad to come?
0: Yeah. Why don't you're going to parade your dad around the man cave here?
2: Look how cool this is, guys.
0: Who misses their dad the most?
1: Poll question?

0: going to finish last in this.
1: Oh, easily. Easily.
0: Yeah.
1: If a tree falls in the woods, does it make a sound?
0: Well, Paul's dad died when he was 11.
2: 11 on Halloween.
0: Yeah.
3: Damn. Yeah, I'll give Paul the most traumatic one.
0: Probably. Yeah. His dad ruined Halloween for him. Yeah,
2: it wasn't his fault. It was the blame one on others. Hence the lawsuit.
0: Yes, Paul.
2: But you could say, though, when your dad dies at 11, you just kind of go on with your life. There's not really much you could do. But when you have kids, you start thinking, oh, he's missing this stuff. That's where it comes back.
0: Yeah, but it just meant more work for me to be a father figure to you.
2: Thank you, Dan.
0: That's the problem. And with Fritzy.
4: It's a lot of pressure.
0: And Marvin. And I don't get anything on Father's Day from you guys.
2: Oh.
0: Yeah.
4: You should.
2: It's a Sunday, isn't it?
0: It doesn't matter what day it is. It's Father's Day.
4: Huh.
0: Like, I'm sort of a stepfather. By proxy, father?
1: Oh, you might be a
0: replace. I might be a
1: real dad.
2: Now, you're a cool uncle.
0: Oh, I'm not? Okay.
2: You're more cool uncle that shows you things that dads and moms may not. And go out for beers.
0: Yes, Marvin.
1: Rich, older white dad was not on my bingo card, but I'm glad I got him.
3: Yeah, Dan, if you're a father figure to the people in this room, I hate to break it to you, but you might have failed.
0: Wow.
1: On his birthday.
0: Okay, your dad's alive, and now you're going to rip
3: me. I'm just feeling myself, I guess.
0: I'll be damned. McLovin is here.
1: Andrew.
2: Out of the bullpen.
0: Yeah, why don't we bring McLovin?
3: Oh, no. All right, see you guys.
0: Let's take a break. Take a break. Play of the day. Next. 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
3: Given the shot at Tim Sills, way off target, off the near corner boards from the Ducks. Flood the offensive zone with their fourth line. Ross Johnston, Tim Washington, Jansen Harkins. Now a chance at the other end. A stop. Oh, what a finish! Mitch Marner backs his way to the crease and finishes at the right post. What a goal for Mitch Marner. 1-0 Knights, a minute into game six.
4: Marner's been unbelievable. 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That's courtesy of Vegas Knights Radio Network. 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It's RECTEQ.com. We'll be giving away a Rectech grill. Coming up, we have Chef Greg, flew in from Texas, courtesy of Rectech, and he is whipping up our meat Friday. 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Colonel in Tampa. Colonel, welcome back. What do you have for me?
5: Good morning, Dan. We recognize that in the course of human events, today is significant because it marks your myriad contributions to a cynical, cynical world. Thus, I think it only fitting and proper to render you military courtesies of respect and admiration to you on your birthday. So if I may, Dan, Danettes, backroom guys, attention! For those who love to rock sports, we salute you, Dan. Happy birthday, stud.
4: Thank you, Colonel. Wait, am I allowed to salute?
6: I don't know.
4: Colonel, am I allowed to salute?
5: Absolutely, Dan. With your father's service and all your service to our nation, absolutely.
4: All right. Okay. I guess I kind of get in on a technicality. My dad served. You know, I tried to join the VFW, Veterans of Foreign War, and then they have something for, like, the relatives or sons or family of those who served. And I couldn't find my dad's information from serving in Korea. And so I can't join the VFW. I just wanted to join the VFW because that's where my dad would take me, and I'd sit at the bar, and it was the VFW. And I'd have a Fanta, an orange Fanta, and I'd sit at the bar. My dad would have a Schlitz, and he would have a shot of whiskey or two. So on a Saturday, I'd be going to the bar and sitting there with my dad. Now, I had three other brothers, and, you know, it was a treat to go and sit at the bar. And I was going to try to join the VFW so I could sit at the bar, so I could bring my son, who's now 34, to sit at the bar. Yes, Paul.
6: So you need to find your dad's military record?
4: Yeah, we were looking.
6: Do you want me to make some calls?
4: Well,
6: we may know a guy.
4: My oldest brother was going to help me, and there's a VFW right across the street from the man cave. And I thought it'd be nice, maybe, you know, Friday beers, go over there, have a couple of Miller Lights. Maybe the I-team can get on this. But, yeah. Yes, Dilly.
7: Famously cheap beers at the VFW.
4: Oh, I know. That's another reason.
7: Yeah.
4: Yeah. But, I'd like to. I'd like to get into the VFW.
7: Were you ever a beer and a shot guy, like your dad?
4: No.
7: I don't think I've ever seen you take a shot.
4: No, I never did because my dad did. Mm. Like, I saw what it did to him.
7: To everyone.
4: And, you know, it was, he used to hide it in our pantry. I remember we had vanilla wafers. And there was a box there, but behind it was
6: Wild Turkey.
4: It was Kessler whiskey. Well, if you smelled it or tasted it, you'd never want it again. And just like the beer that he would have, he'd have Blatz, Schlitz, Wiedemann. And the beer wasn't good, so we didn't drink it. Cause he'd always say, you guys never took my beer. I'm like, no, it's not any good. Yes, Paul.
6: Kessler whiskey, smooth as silk, it said on the bottle.
4: Oh.
7: Seems like that's probably not.
4: And good. Even smoking cigarettes. I never did that because my dad used to smoke Camel non-filter.
7: The no filter.
4: And it killed him. Yeah, it killed him. Yes, Todd.
8: I would have done the opposite. I would have had the whiskey out front to block the cookies. I don't want to share my box of vanilla wafers with anybody.
4: Jay in Delaware. Hi, Jay. What's on your mind?
9: Hey, Dan. First off, of course, I just want to wish you a happy birthday. And, unlike still in there. I do look at you as a great father figure. I'm 40 years old, so I've listened to you most of my adult life, and you've given great advice to a lot of your, quote, younger listeners to heed by. And I was a big fan of the Falcons, Steelers, and Raiders schedule release. Falcons with the old SportsCenter commercials. That was funny. I probably laughed the entire time. Matt Ryan was great. And how you feel about the Steelers one? You guys have a great weekend, great birthday, Dan.
4: I didn't see the Steelers one. Did you guys see the Steelers video? Yeah, I didn't see it. We'll talk about the schedule release. Albert Breer set to join us, the Monday morning quarterback. Some of the matchups. The fact that you're not going to see Jeremiah Love in primetime, Cam Ward in primetime, Dolphins in primetime, Jets in primetime. Also, Rich Eisen will stop by. Scott Van Pelt from the PGA Championship. Busy final 2 hours. 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
16: The NFL regular season schedule is out, and it begins with the Super Bowl 60 rematch between the defending champion Seahawks and Patriots in Seattle Wednesday, September 9th. The Niners and Rams meet in Australia on Thursday on Thanksgiving Eve. 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

0: Series lead, and several players sit atop the leaderboard at 3-under, including defending champion Scottie Scheffler after the first round of the PGA Championship. That's
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2: If I'm the Lakers, I would move on from LeBron. I would say, you know what? Maybe we could use that $60 million someplace else.
1: Hosted by Dan Patrick and joined by the four Danettes.
2: Like, the Lakers aren't satisfied with a second-round exit. You can't go, hey, we made the playoffs and we won 55 games and we lost in this second round. And as great as LeBron was, sacrificed, played well as the third wheel. Carried them, you know, the last couple of weeks of the regular season. Carried them in the playoffs as well. But I have to be pragmatic about this and say, are we better in the long run here, the long haul, than one more year?
1: Broadcasting from the man cave.
2: I'd walk away.
1: This is Dan Patrick.
2: Hour two on this Meat Friday. Dan and the Danettes, Dan Patrick Show. Thank you for the text, the emails, the phone calls, wishing me a happy birthday. Stat of the day brought to you by Panini America, the official trading cards of the program. We're going to give away the Rec-Tec Grill coming up next hour. Chef Greg is in from Rec-Tec whipping up my birthday meal, and it's a chicken leg lollipops, party ribs. I haven't heard of party ribs. I got to find out what that is. Dylan, would you check with Chef Greg on what party ribs are?
3: I will. I believe they're cooked not in the rack. They're like separated. So you kind of almost cook them like burnt ends a little bit, like you sauce them in like a foil pan. I'll double check though.
2: We have a meat cake that includes a chicken pizza base, Wagyu brisket, pulled pork, burnt ends, jalapeno poppers, and chicken lollipops. Who has it better than we do?
4: Nobody.
2: And my gift is right in front of me, the Danettes. That's my gift.
3: You're welcome.
2: Thank you. It's the same gift I get every single year. Although Todd got me a traveling humidor. Marvin got me an old ABA t-shirt, slam dunk contest. Dylan and Paul didn't get me anything yet. Yes, Dylan.
3: Yeah, I mean, we're already on it, but just for fun, is there anything in particular you want?
2: Well, I mentioned a Porsche.
3: Yeah.
2: Like an older one.
3: Okay.
2: Like a 73, maybe. Like a 73 blue Porsche, something like that.
3: I think Paul, you got one of those, right?
2: Yes, Paul.
5: Does it have to be running? Because that would affect the
2: price.
5: Doesn't
2: have to be.
5: Okay.
2: No.
5: Just look good.
2: Yeah. I could have a project here in my retirement. Yes, Todd.
6: Can we make that book of top main golf courses? Can't that be from Paul and Dylan?
2: Nobody knew about that, Todd.
6: Or was that supposed to be top secret?
2: Yeah. Todd got me. Here we go. Todd got me a book about golf courses in Maine.
6: It's just a little paperback book.
2: I know.
6: To spread the wealth, so that could be from everybody.
2: You wanted me to let everybody know that you got me.
6: I was actually more concerned that you didn't see it in the bag or something like that because you didn't mention it. Or maybe you weren't that impressed by it.
2: I wasn't.
6: You were not.
2: No. But
6: I wanted to get you the hardcover, the fancy one, but it only came in paperback.
2: The traveling humidor for my cigars is great.
6: That.
2: It's beautiful. And I thanked you for that.
6: You did. Oh, you didn't mention the main golf course.
2: Book. Okay. Thank you. Thank you for that book.
6: I'm a little needy. I'm a little sensitive. I just want to make sure you saw the whole deal.
2: I know. Yes, Dylan.
3: Todd could have done the cool thing there and said that the book is from all of us. Thank you, Todd.
6: I did say that. I said that could be from Dylan and Paulie, the book.
2: No, it should. If you were going to give something and be part of it, he could have said you guys were part of the humidor that I got. Because it's really nice. The book is, nobody cares about the book.
6: There's a little throw in.
2: Yes, Marvin.
7: He said a little needy.
6: What about the book? I got your book too, not just just a cigar.
2: All righty. Albert Breer, the Monday Morning Quarterback, will join us coming up. We'll talk about the schedule release. And, we have to do winners and losers on the schedule release here. DraftKings has point spreads for every game already this year, which I find really interesting because there are some players we don't know about Aaron Rodgers. I mean, there's guys coming back from injury. Patrick Mahomes, obviously. Lamar Jackson situation. Like, you're not quite sure with some of these players, but the point spreads are already there. Now, can I bet as much money as I want to on these games, Dylan?
3: Theoretically, if you put $1 million on the, Bucks Bengals game right now, they might, you know, raise some eyebrows, but you're free to do as you please.
2: Because if somebody got information that Mahomes was not going to be playing in the first three games, let's say, and it was going to be Justin Fields, if you get in before they adjust the betting line on this, this is why inside information, you know. Now, I've had inside information before, but I don't gamble, and I didn't tell anybody about somebody who was playing or not playing or somebody who was banged up, because I got it in normal conversation. It wasn't where somebody said, hey, come here, but I'm sure that Schefter, like, I wonder if Adam Schefter or Ian Rappaport or, you know, any other insider was going to be hired by a casino or, you know, DraftKings, where they're going to get information and through sources and truly affect how people bet and your betting lines on this. Because Schefter's making a lot of money from the mothership, but imagine if he was an insider. Now, people would be far more cautious of what they're going to share with him. I'm sure of that. But if he had certain sources and these casinos were like, hey, we'll pay you $20 million. We want you to help us make money. Yes, Paulie.
5: There's an article from Front Office Sports from 2021 that Caesars Sportsbook might pursue people like Adam Schefter, Adrian Wojnarowski, and other people that are information experts.
2: I would. If I could find, I just have to make sure that you're getting true inside information. A lot of times the insiders will just give you something that's transactional that you're going to eventually find out. I want information that nobody is going to find out about. Or if they do, they find out far later than I do, and it would affect the outcome of a game. Yeah, Paul.
5: Yeah, imagine you could find out the Raiders' game plan at quarterback, like what they plan to do with the handoff from one to another. If you knew that in August and you make some bets.
2: You can make bets right now. You know, like I said, if you knew something about Kansas City Chiefs. Now, do I think Mahomes is going to be ready to play week one? All indications are yes. But I'm just guessing the Chiefs are going to say that no matter what. Because I don't think you want to have that. We're not quite sure. Everything I've read is, man, he's getting ready. He's ahead of schedule is usually what you get. Yes, Todd.
6: So this might be a question for Dylan. So if they're assuming the odds makers that Mahomes is going to play, and that's, what is it, 2.5 the Chiefs are favored at home against Denver Monday night? How would that change if for some reason he was definitely not playing? How would that change the odds? Would Denver be favored? Would it be a pick 'em? I'm just curious how that would be if we knew Mahomes wasn't playing week one Monday night.
3: My guess is that the spread would basically just flip. So the Chiefs are -2.5 right now. I think you probably get Broncos -2.5. So that's what you're doing with these early action bets. It's another level of gambling, essentially. You're sort of gambling on these possibilities as well.
2: Want to say good morning to those watching on Peacock. Download the app if you haven't done so. Our radio affiliates, including iHeartRadio, Fox Sports Radio, Scott Van Pelt from the PGA Championship in an hour from now, Rich Eisen from the Mothership will join us in studio as well. Get to phone calls, poll question for hour one, and what are we going to go with hour two?
3: All right, Dan, from hour one, we had who would you rather have seen the Seahawks play in the season opener, Chiefs, Cowboys, Rams, or 49ers? Obviously, I know two of those teams are going to be in Australia, but just for argument's sake, 59% said the Rams, overwhelmingly. And have you already looked into travel for any of your team's road games? 76% say no.
2: Todd has. Todd was looking at local games that you could go to for the Broncos?
6: There's like a week 7 game or something. I saw that the Broncos were going to be playing at the Panthers. I just didn't know when till last night. And since I have a daughter that goes to Wake Forest, we can make a nice weekend out of it. Go see her Friday night into Saturday. Then Sunday is a 1 o'clock Broncos at Panthers game in Charlotte, which I definitely want to go to. Fly back in plenty of time before Monday show.
2: Lucas in Texas. Hi, Luke. What's on your mind today?
0: Hey, Dan. Good morning.
2: Good morning.
0: Wanted to wish you a happy birthday, but by extension, I have to wish a 2-day belated happy birthday to my dad, Russell. He's 2 days older than you, and he's a big fan of the show, so wanted to wish him that happy birthday. But really, this introduces a question that I think only the Danettes or maybe your children could solve. I know y'all briefly mentioned it earlier in this section, but what do you get someone who just turned 70? My dad is one of those who says, I just want to see my kids and my grandkids. He got that this past weekend. The physical thing he was most excited for was a laser pointer, so he can simply point with his laser what he is talking about rather than having to get up and explain further. So what does Dan want, especially from the kid demographic? Would love some help in this area.
2: I just think handmade card photos, always great. And I tell that to my wife and tell that to my kids. I don't need anything. And sometimes when they try to buy something that they think you might need, then it ends up being something that you probably wouldn't use. But a picture, a card, always great. Especially handmade stuff, always great. So Dylan, you and Paulie, maybe in the next hour and a half, you could probably whip something together. Nice little card. Maybe you could do a stepbrother's photo, just like Mendoza and Kirk D. Cousins. Yes, Dylan.
3: You don't want a second copy of the Great Golf Courses of Maine?
2: Whew. You know, I'd have one up in Maine and one here. That would be awesome.
3: There you go.
2: Yeah.
6: It's not necessary.
2: Mike in Wisconsin. Hi, Mike. What's on your mind?
8: Hey, good morning, Dan. Good morning, fellas. Suck it, Dylan, and your dad. Dan, I just had to call and wish you a happy birthday. And then I was curious, of all the gifts you've gotten over the years, do you have a favorite? Is there a best gift you've ever gotten?
2: Oh, I don't know. My wife got me a trip to Normandy, and she knew that I wanted to go. I had this incredible calling. I couldn't get it out of my mind. I started buying books on Normandy, started watching documentaries on Normandy. For some reason, I couldn't shake it. I had to go. I had to walk on that beach. I had to go there and see everything I could. And I remember she said, we're going to get a tour guide. And if you do go to Normandy, get a local tour guide, because you'll skip some of the stuff that you don't need to see, and you'll see things that others won't show you. But you can't imagine. You just can't imagine 18, 19, 20-year-olds getting off those boats and knowing and seeing up where the machine guns were. And you could still see these caves up, you know, off the beach where they were there with their machine guns. And these poor kids, 18, 19, 20, 21, get off those boats and they had no chance. And it just, man, it hits you. It can't help but hit you. And then you go to the U.S. cemetery, and then you go, our tour guide said, we're going to get there at 5 o'clock, and we get there and they're playing taps. Woo! Then you go to the German cemetery just to kind of juxtapose that. Powerful, powerful. So I would say that's one that I wanted to go to and left a lasting impression on me. It will the rest of my life. But if you do get a chance to go to Normandy, get a local tour guide. Yeah, Paul.
5: And your wife probably propelled the trip. You thought about it, and then she made it happen. Sometimes we don't do that for ourselves.
2: I wouldn't have done it. But I knew I had to go. I had to see that. I had to feel it for some reason. And it'll stay with me the rest of my life. That feeling of walking on that beach where they walked, where they died. But you can still see the little cutouts it's a cliff, you know, and they had machine guns, and they mounted the machine guns to not shoot straight. They would, I think it's called strafing, where they're shooting at angles. So they made sure that if you shoot straight ahead and you miss, then you're not hitting anybody. But they were shooting at angles from both sides. And these kids had no chance there. But, you know, everyone that, you know, and then it was you could see where the United States was like, we're bringing in some heavy artillery. And you're out there on one of the beaches, and the setup of what they had, like this little city on water, and they're bringing in the guns, man. They're very, very powerful. And how they outsmarted the Germans as well. And you get to see this map and, you know, how they diagram where they were going to be, and they gave hints they were going to be someplace else. It was just a really, really powerful, powerful moment. Yeah, Dill.
3: I think we solved your birthday gift issue, Dan. If you remember, I have a piece of D-Day barbed wire desk here, and that Paul and I think that would be a perfect gift for you.
2: Well, that's nice. But Paul didn't really have anything to do with it, and it feels like it's a re-gift.
3: Is it a re-gift? By definition, I think it is. But it's a good re-gift.
2: Gino in Virginia. Hi, Gino. What's on your mind today?
9: Hey, Dan and Dennis. Happy birthday, Dan. 4 years older than me. I'm just getting a little younger. Anyways, you can't complain about Father's Day. Happy birthday, yes. No problem, get gifts. But Father's Day, we don't get that. You can't cry about that. And to Dylan, are you guys going to ever have a German meat Friday, such as bratwurst, sauerkraut dogs, Jaeger schnitzel, and pommes frites?
2: Oh, I think we've done that before, Gino. I love sauerkraut. I'm fine with that. Yeah, Dylan.
3: Brings that up right after the D-Day segment.
2: That's true. Timing wasn't great there.
3: Tone deaf.
2: Yeah.
5: Yeah. Pick a side.
2: Yeah. I told the story that I'm there with my wife, and there's probably 100 people around the flag as it's being brought down in the U.S. cemetery. By the way, the cemetery is meticulous in Normandy. And they're bringing down the flag, playing taps. It's as emotional as you could possibly imagine. I get somebody who taps me on the back and then taps me again. He goes, hey, I'm friends with McLovin. It'd be great to get a picture.
6: Oh, my God.
2: And I was ready to do a Wembenyama and just homo him. And he apologized. I said, dude, I'm crying. They're playing taps. They're bringing down the American flag. We're at D-Day, or we're in this cemetery. All of these, you know, men who lost their... He goes, I know, I'm sorry. But can I still get a picture? I said, yeah, you can still get a picture. Yes, Marvin.
7: Is that our man Sully in Vegas?
2: Yes. Yes.
5: Oh, no, it wasn't Sully.
2: Yes, it was.
5: Oh.
2: Yes. Yeah.
7: He called into the show. I was answering phones at the time, and he's telling the story. Then he called in.
2: But I'm taking a video of this. Like I want to capture this. And you know, I'm like, the camera is like jolted a little bit as he's tapping me on the shoulder because he wants to get a picture. Yeah, Paul.
5: It's a Curb Your Enthusiasm moment.
2: Yeah.
5: It's something from that show.
2: Yes.
5: And it would have gone more haywire.
2: Oh my God. Yes, Todd.
6: It's taps. Doesn't mean you want to get tapped on the shoulder.
2: No, thank you. All right. Put a bow on it. Money more.
6: By the way, Dan, how's my Packers? What do you think of my Packers this year? You should have thrown that in also.
2: Yeah.
6: You're going to just be totally inappropriate to the moment.
2: Yes, Paul.
5: I just heard from Sully. Still sorry.
2: I mean, nice guy, but man, not that. I mean, time and place. Yes, Dylan.
3: Yeah, is that the... worst possible place for that to happen, or?
2: It's pretty close.
3: Yeah.
2: Pretty close. Cemetery. Taps.
3: Taps gets me.
2: Flag. Cemetery. Hey, can I get a, hey, stop crying. Man, I loved you on SportsCenter. Let's take a break.
3: Yeah, you're just sobbing in the picture.
2: Yeah. Yeah. Why is Dan Patrick crying in this picture with you? All right, we'll take a break. Albert Breer will join us, Monday morning quarterback, talk about schedule release, a few other items for him, and Scott Van Pelt, top of the hour, Rich Eisen in an hour from now as well in studio. We're back after this on the Dan Patrick Show. We talk a lot about moving with Penske, and we've used Penske trucks. We went to Pittsburgh for the draft. We went to San Francisco for the big game. 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
11: Got a closure here on Highway 85 on the southbound side between 136th and E470 due to an accident that happened earlier this morning. The left lane of the northbound side in that area is also blocked. I-25 is jammed up southbound through downtown Denver a little bit, and I-270 clogged up westbound between Quebec and Vasquez. 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

0: Albert Breer is the Monday Morning Quarterback, senior NFL reporter, and he joins us now. Albert, I was curious about when the NFL is building its schedule, how long is this process and how do you start? How do you finish?
1: Well, first of all, happy 40th birthday, Dan.
0: Thank you. Thank you. Yeah.
1: It actually starts like the minute the regular season ends, because at that point, of course, we know who's playing who. And, you know, this has changed over the years. I remember when I first started doing this story, and you know, Peter King did it at such a high level for so many years and covering all of this, but it almost seemed like at first it was like, you know, when I first started doing this, it was sort of like a tournament almost, the way that they would narrow it and narrow it and narrow it. And it's not really that way anymore. They run like a hard to calculate number of combinations through their computers and through, you know, what they do with AWS. And, you know, what they spit out about 6,000, what they would call playable schedules, right? Like based on all the filters they have and everything else. And then, you know, from those 6,000, they narrow that down and they find what they call the leader. And then over the last couple of weeks, you know, the leader is pitted against other schedules where they actually go through it like by hand and compare one to the next. And can you beat the leader? And the leader usually gets, the leader might get knocked off, and then another schedule becomes the leader. And now you try to beat that one until you come up with what you end up with, which was, you know, Tuesday afternoon, I believe it was, they had the final edition that they had.
0: But how do you keep score of, you got a leader in the clubhouse, and then how does another schedule get better than the one that you think is going to be the leader?
1: Well, I think it's like, you know, you go through it and then you troubleshoot, like, okay, like here are five issues, because none of them is going to be perfect, right? So here are five issues that we have with this schedule, and is there one that could solve those issues? And then, you know, it's like, all right, well, those five issues are solved, but now there are seven issues over here, you know? So I think they try to get it to the point where there are enough, where there it's perfect enough, I guess is the way to put it. And look, like, I think the huge part of this, as you know, is like how they've, you know, like how many demands they have from their partners now, from the networks, from the streaming partners. Like I try to explain this to people. You know, I think if you go back 15 or 20 years, there were tiers to how much these cost the networks, right? So in other words, like ESPN was paying X amount less for Monday Night Football than what, you know, NBC was paying for Sunday Night Football. So it was very easy for the NFL to go to ESPN and say, well, you know, NBC is paying this much more than you are. So, you know, tough, you know, like you're going to get a worse schedule. Now I'd say, you know, especially with the latest, you know, rounds of negotiations, those numbers are closer and everybody's paying an astronomical amount to broadcast these games, and you want them to keep paying that amount. So like they're trying to keep everybody happy, and there's more equity, I think, across the board, which is why they've turned every game into a free agent, which is why they're more, you know, like they put like a higher level of demands on teams. Like, I don't know if you saw the Rams schedule, but it is a gauntlet when it comes to travel and short weeks and all of that different stuff. You know, it's why, like, if you look at it now, and this is, I mean, you remember there was a time, Dan, when everybody played at least one primetime game. Well, now there are more primetime games, but there are more teams maxing out too. There are eight teams, and I can name them. I can pull them up here. There are eight teams that are playing either six or seven primetime games. I guess these would be the marquee teams, right? And those eight are the Cowboys, Eagles, Bears, Packers, Seahawks, Bills, Chiefs, and Rams. Meanwhile, there are five teams, the Jets, Titans, Raiders, Cardinals, and Dolphins, that aren't playing any primetime games as well. So, like, the rules of engagement here have changed, and, you know, I think as...
0: But if Arch Manning is with the Raiders.
1: Yeah.
0: This year.
1: Mm-hmm.
0: The Raiders have a primetime game.
1: Oh, yeah. Yeah.
0: But Fernando Mendoza is not going to get a... We don't know when he's going to play.
1: You don't know when he's going to play.
0: Yeah.
1: Right. Like, so if you're going to put them in a primetime window, you might do it later in the year. And you can always flex and that sort of thing. But yeah, I mean, it's, you know, 100%. That's a huge part of it. You know, like, I think it's just, it's the curb appeal of each of these teams. And it's not like necessarily getting you or I, because we're probably going to be sitting there on the couch anyway, watching the games. You know, It's how do you get like the casual fan, the more casual fan engaged? And, you know, a lot of times with the teams that are further down the line that are worse teams, you know, like you have to have something that you can kind of wrap your arms around from a storyline perspective. And, you know, those five teams, like I, you know, you can see where the storylines are sort of lacking with those.
0: Would you have opened up with Seattle facing New England in a Super Bowl rematch?
1: This is an interesting question because I think you do like, I've gotten a lot of questions over the last 24 hours on like how much the Vrabel storyline has to do with this. I actually think it might. Now I asked Hans Schroeder, who's, you know, the head of broadcasting in the NFL about this yesterday, and he said it didn't. But if you want to be a cynic about this.
0: Yeah, I don't think they would be honest with you on that, Albert.
1: Yeah. I mean, I don't either. And if you want to be a cynic about it, like it's like the same thing with the Super Bowl, you know? You got everybody bitching and moaning about who the halftime show is every year. Again, that's not about like the football fan. That's about pulling in the casual viewer. And I think, you know, if you put Mike Vrabel in the in that Wednesday night slot, there might be some curiosity from people like that don't really follow the league like you or I do that are like, oh yeah, like I remember that story back in May and June. Maybe I won't go out for that hike, you know, this afternoon. Maybe I will sit down and watch football this afternoon because I want to see, I want like an update on where things are with that guy that I was paying so much attention to and my social media was plastered with through, you know, April and May. If you want to be a cynic, you could look at it that way where you could say, okay, if it was the Patriots or the Bears, like the Patriots might have more appeal to the casual fan because of the tabloid nature of the story, that we've all been, you know, like it seems like America's been locked in on over the last month or so. You know, I personally think from a football perspective, the Bears might have been the more interesting team. It's a bigger market, you know, and
0: I agree.
1: I think Caleb, there's like more curiosity with Caleb Williams that the Super Bowl wasn't very competitive. So do you want to see that again? You know, I think from a pure football perspective, Chicago might have actually made more sense. But as we all know, it's bigger than just that.
0: I am curious about Football Night in America.
1: Mm-hmm.
0: Somebody is going to do a sit down with Mike Vrabel, I'm going to guess, getting ready to show you that game.
1: Mm-hmm.
0: I'm curious how much of this off the field, the Diana Russini portion of this Mike Vrabel story can come up in an interview that is maybe not football related. It's almost football adjacent. So can you, if you send Jason Garrett to do a sit down, you know, one-on-one.
1: Yeah.
0: What can you ask that would be pertinent to the actual game itself while also acknowledging that this has to have been a distraction? This,
1: right.
0: You know, he left the last day of the draft to go to counseling. Yeah. So I, how do you make it a sports story?
1: So if I was on the other end, if I was sitting across from him in that setting and I'm Jason Garrett or I'm Rodney Harrison or whoever else, first of all, I think part of it is relative to whether or not he's done the, whatever you want to call it, the Today Show interview between now and then, right? Because if he has actually sat down and addressed it in full, it'd be easier for you, if you're NBC, to just say, well, we've all moved on from that. He's addressed it. If he hasn't addressed it by then I think it becomes the elephant in the room if you don't address it, right? Like, cause if it's still sitting out there as something that hasn't been, you know, fully vetted or gone through in that sort of setting, and you're the first one to get him one-on-one since this happened, then I think it becomes the elephant in the room if you don't address it, you know? So I think like just from, you know, having been in those sorts of seats before and, you know, interviewing people in these sorts of settings, part of it does ride on how much of the subject matter has already been covered. You know, and then I think the other piece of it is just kind of like, you know, you, if you want to keep it in the football context, like the football context of it is relatively easy. Like, how does this affect, you know, the way that you did your job in April and May and June? And how did it affect your relationship with your players? And you've preached about, you know, about family and welcomed so many people's, you know, spouses and children into the building and you've made it that environment. Like, has this in any way affected your ability to do that? Like, I think that there are there are fair questions. And look, like, Mike's a logical guy. Mike's a really smart guy. I think Mike, deep down, is a really good guy. You know, I really believe that. I've known him since he was a player. Like, I think it's, he's a really good human being, you know, like at his core. I think he understands that this sort of question is going to come, you know, and I think he's smart enough to navigate it. And, you know, if we could all be grown-ups about it, like, I think he would answer questions on it. Now, that's just me talking, but, like, you know, I think as long as it wouldn't adversely affect the other people in his life, which is the wild card in all of this, how does this affect his wife? How does this affect his sons? I think, you know, he would be, I'd imagine, like, you know, he would take the questions. And I don't, like, and I think he understands the way all of this works. He's, again, like, he's been in the public eye for so long, for more than half of his life. I think he kind of gets the rules of engagement here.
0: Talking to Albert Breer, the Monday Morning Quarterback, how close are we to every team will have an international game?
1: You mean every year?
0: Yeah.
1: As soon as we get 18 games, I think it happens.
0: Okay. And when is 18 games happening?
1: Well, I mean, like, there's still that thing hanging out there that there's no date for the Super Bowl after the 2027 season in Atlanta, you know? Like, so, that to me has been sort of the smoking gun on what their plans are for a long time. Now, you know, the NFLPA has new leadership. J.C. Tretter's in as the executive director. What's his stance on 18 games? They haven't been that public about it yet. They let their feelings have been known on other subjects like the grass versus turf debate and all of that. So you got to figure all of that out. You know, I did ask Peter O'Reilly, who's the, you know, head of events for the NFL, a month or two ago, like when you actually have to set the date for that Atlanta Super Bowl. And he said you would have to set it like before the start of the season before that Super Bowl year. So that will be the start of this season. So, can you move fast enough now to get something in place, an agreement in place for the 27 season? I think we're that close of where the owners want to do it. Whether or not they can pull it off that fast, they can't make that decision unilaterally. So a lot of it's going to come down to the players of cooperation. But I will say this, like, I think when they go to 18 games, I think we're talking about a 16 game schedule of international. And I think then the rhythm becomes for teams that you play internationally once a year. And, 1 year, that means 9 home games, 8 road games and a neutral site. And then the following year, 8 home games, 9 road games and a neutral site.
0: Are there any more live windows for the NFL to go after?
1: That's a good question. I mean,
0: Friday night's off limits because of high school football.
1: It's high school football, right. And then Saturday is off limits because of college football and the rules there. And I think they should respect those, by the way. You know, I mean, like, Netflix has kind of, like, created this, like, events package almost, I think is what they would refer to it as, where they have a week 1 game, a week 18 game, 2 on Christmas and 1 on Thanksgiving Eve. I just don't know what the holiday would be outside of what they've already covered. You know what I mean? And I think you see like the breaking point where they need more inventory. I had to look at the master schedule yesterday morning. And so I'm going through it, trying to digest as much as I can. And what was really jarring to me, Dan, was looking at week 16. And in week 16, which is the Christmas week, they have a Christmas Eve game, 3 Christmas Day games, 2 Saturday games, a Monday game, a Sunday night game. And so that Sunday afternoon window, CBS had 2 games in the early window. Fox had 2 games in the early window. And then they had 1 apiece in the late window. And that was it.
0: I know.
1: And 2 games are going to fall out from the Saturday cluster. So it'll be a little more than that. But this, I think it shows why they want 18 games, because they want more inventory. But it also shows there may be a little bit of a breaking point as far as, like, do we still respect Sunday as, like, what you and I grew up watching was, like, this, like, massive buffet of football, you know, on Sunday at 1 o'clock and 4 o'clock. I love that. You know what I mean? So I'd hate to see that go away. So it's just going to be interesting to see the way that's handled. I just don't know where the extra windows would be. Maybe it's Labor Day. And they they go in on Labor Day and try to turn that into a big kickoff weekend if they don't want to move the Super Bowl even further back and they do want to end the have the second bye week. That would be one area I could see them going in. I'm not sure where the next broadcast window is, but if it's out there, I guarantee you that they're going to find it.
0: Thank you, Albert. Have a great weekend.
1: Awesome. Thanks, DP. Happy birthday.
0: Albert Breer. They like to call him Bert, the Monday morning quarterback. We'll take a break. We'll have Scott Van Pelt, top of the hour. Rich Eisen will stop by the man cave. Your phone calls in the On Deck Circle after this.

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9: Still got this closure here on Highway 85 southbound, approaching E-470. Traffic is being forced off at 136th. It's also got the left lane block northbound in that area. And then on I-70, crash after Washington. Eastbound is blocking the right lane and also got an accident westbound at I-270 blocking the two left lanes. 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
5: 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Y'all are killing it on Fox Sports Radio.
0: There are so many reasons why you listen to us. 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

0: We were outside in the grilling area, the RecTech grilling area. Chef Greg came in. I don't know what he's making, but it looks fabulous. It's a meat cake that I've never seen or heard of before, but boy, does it look good. Yes, Dylan?
1: He showed me a picture of a previously made meat cake, yes. And it is looks exactly what it sounds like. It is a cake made out of meat.
0: Yeah. That was my nickname in high school.
1: The meat cake.
0: Meat cake.
1: Yeah.
0: Oh, no, it was beef cake. Yes, yes, Marvin.
2: Who called you that?
0: No one.
2: Okay.
0: No one. No one. Somebody sent me a picture from me in high school, and it's not a good look. You know, once again, reinforcing the 6'3", about 148, long hair, parted down the middle, some acne. Come and get some. Yes, Paulie.
3: But at the time, we all felt like we looked all right.
0: No, I didn't. By comparison with other guys that were in my class, I was like, God, I gotta turn on some personality here. I gotta charm somebody. Yes, Marv.
2: Paulie tries to downplay his looks, but he kind of had the, like, Johnny from the Karate Kid look going on.
0: He did.
3: Thank you.
2: What?
0: You did.
2: Easily. He was definitely at Club MTV with Downtown Julie Brown in the mid-90s.
0: Like, you and Fritzy probably had your run, you know, earlier when you were in high school, maybe college. Fritzy certainly when he was in high school and college. You guys had sort of a boy band, you know, hotness to you.
3: Yeah, I was a little skinny in high school. The Flock of Seagulls haircut didn't work. More like a Anthony Michael Hall Weird Science look, which I don't think was great.
0: Okay. No. Yes.
3: Better in college.
0: Yes, Dylan.
1: You had the 6'3", though. That's a lot of people would kill for that.
0: Yeah, no, but I looked even taller and skinnier because I was 6'3".
1: The lank.
0: Not good. 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Zach in Iowa. Hi, Zach. What's on your mind today?
4: Good morning, Dan. Just wanted to reach out and say happy birthday. Today is also my son's first birthday, and his name is Maverick Patrick. Last year we called in about 3 days after he was born. And in the midst of him being born, didn't realize it was your birthday. So you're late in saying that. It's crazy with it being his first birthday, how something like so happy can also be so sad. You look at it and like, man, how did we get here a year later?
0: But I know. I know. Yeah. I'm dealing with my grandson who's getting ready to turn one. And my granddaughter's 3. You're just, I say it. Marvin, what's the expression you have with,
2: The days are long, but the years are short.
0: Yeah, that's a great expression. Aaron in Atlanta. Hi, Aaron. What's on your mind today?
5: Happy birthday, Dan. Long time. First time. CNN, ESPN, Dan and Dilts. And when you do your wedding speech, do it like General Patton, but leave out the profanity.
0: Oh, I might have some profanity in there. But I'm not going to do it like when Fritzy was doing stand up and it wasn't going well in New York and he went blue and all of a sudden started cursing and I go, oh boy, he's in trouble. Then I knew you were in trouble after that, toddler.
6: Yeah, I was in total panic mode. I didn't know what to say.
0: Yeah. Cause if you curse, then sometimes people just laugh anyways. But Todd, I could tell when we were at the comedy club. Caroline, one of the most famous comedy clubs in America.
6: Very intimidating.
0: And Todd shut it down. It closed soon after.
6: It did close within weeks after I went up.
0: Reggie in California. Hi, Reggie. What's on your mind?
7: Hey, what's up, Dan? I'm on my way to Bishop, California, going fishing with my dog. Hey, happy birthday.
0: Thank you, Reg. Thank you. I'm going to do some fishing next week, I think. Yeah, do a little trout fishing. Do a little golfing? Yes, Dill.
1: When are we going to go fishing together, Dan?
0: How about in Tahoe?
1: All right.
0: We could go to Truckee.
1: Yeah.
0: And, you know, famous for fly fishing there. Maybe that Saturday or Sunday before we go to Tahoe, we'll be out there for the big celebrity golf event.
1: Maybe a little fly fishing golf combo day?
0: Let's not push it.
1: Okay.
0: You know, let's see how fly fishing goes.
1: We'll stick to one for now.
0: Yeah. Cause there's some serenity, some quiet when you go fly fishing?
1: Yeah.
0: It's just you, your fly rod, and the fish.
1: And the trees sometimes.
0: Well, you got to be careful of the trees. That's what people don't understand. It's like you go 10 and you go 2. It's like...
1: Or just roll cast.
0: Yeah, that's what my wife did. She wanted to learn how to fly fish when we were on vacation. And the fishing guide said, why don't you just roll it over? You don't try to pull out the more line and throw it out there 30 or 40 feet. Yeah. It looks a whole lot easier than it is. But everybody wants to fly fish. And then you do it once and you go, okay, I'm done. I'm done. I love there's a rhythm to it, and I like working for catching the fish. I don't like to just throw it out there, put a little bobber on it, put a worm on it, and just let it sit, and then you grab a beer. I like working the fish a little bit. A little strategy there. Yes, Dylan.
1: And you can still drink while you're fly fishing.
0: You can. It's a little tougher, though, because you're using both hands out there. Yeah. Maybe I could bring you, and then you could be holding a beer. And then, like, you know, pouring it down my throat.
1: Are you want me to caddy for you while we're fly fishing?
0: Poll results from the second hour of this. We're already 2 hours in. Dang. I only got one more hour on my birthday. Yeah, Dill.
1: Well, you have more than an hour of your birthday. What are you doing? Are you doing anything tonight? You going to dinner?
0: Kids are coming in. Oh. And hey, eating at 5 o'clock. Yes.
1: Of course you are.
0: That means cigar, maybe some tequila. Maybe tuck the grandkids in and then go to bed soon after they do. And then watch a little bit of basketball as well. All right. 2 hours in the books. One more to go. Scott Van Pelt will join us. Van Peasy. And we will also talk to Rich Eisen. I think he's joining us here in the Man Cave on a Meat Friday. Fritzy, Dylan, Marv, Paulie. I'm going to be in the confessional coming up if you're watching on Peacock. 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
9: Highway 85 southbound between 136th and E470 is closed due to an accident. Traffic is being forced off at 136th. Also got a crasher on I-70 westbound at I-270 blocking the two left lanes. And an accident is blocking the right lane of the I-25 northbound off-ramp to eastbound I-70. 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
12: Live. Taylor, leave the room for a second, okay? Just if you wouldn't mind, because I want to ask these guys a question.
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12: Derek Jeter, if he goes to the Pirates, okay, right place, right time. Mikey's going to get mad at me. I already see it. But if Derek Jeter plays out his entire career with the Pittsburgh Pirates, we do not think of Derek Jeter the way we do today. Yes, I'm saying if he played for the Pirates, he would not be Derek Jeter. But you know what I'm saying. Yeah.
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0: As the Canadians with the 3-goal second period peppered the Sabres 6-3, take a 3-2 series lead. And several players sit atop the leaderboard at 3-under, including defending champion Scotty Scheffler after the first round of the PGA Championship.
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1: If I'm the Lakers, I would move on from LeBron. I would say, you know what? Maybe we could use that $60 million someplace else.
0: Hosted by Dan Patrick and joined by the four Danettes.
1: Like, the Lakers aren't satisfied with a second-round exit. You can't go, hey, we made the playoffs and we won 55 games and we lost in this second round. And as great as LeBron was, sacrificed, played well as the third wheel, carried them, you know, the last couple of weeks of the regular season, carried them in the playoffs as well. But I have to be pragmatic about this and say, are we better in the long run here, the long haul, than one more year?
0: Broadcasting from the man cave.
1: I'd walk away.
0: This is Dan Patrick.
1: Final hour on this Meat Friday, birthday Friday. Oh, everybody brought their gifts today. Marvin did. Todd did. Paul didn't. Dylan didn't. But everybody else did on this Meat Friday. In case you're wondering, and I know you are, chicken leg lollipops, party ribs, a meat cake that includes Wagyu brisket, pulled pork, burnt ends, jalapeno poppers, and chicken lollipops. Who has it better than we do?
2: Nobody.
1: 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Basketball coming up tonight for entertainment purposes only. The Spurs now 5.5-point favorites. It was 4.5 yesterday. The Pistons are getting 3.5 against the Cleveland Cavaliers. 877-3DP-SHOW. Email address, dp@danpatrick.com. Twitter handle at DP Show. Rich Eisen from the Mothership will stop by in about 20 minutes from now. Scott Van Pelt, Sports Center anchor, Monday Night Countdown host, golf host. He's there on the call for ESPN's coverage of the PGA Championship Round 2, starting at noon Eastern. Van Peasy, good to talk to you. What's the atmosphere like there outside of Philadelphia?
3: Well, please, if I may, from my heart, happy birthday to you. My only gift is my presence. I don't know that that's much of a present, but thank you, and happy birthday. From Philly, it is carnage out here, man. I am shocked. It is so much more difficult than we thought it would be. It's much windier than I think anyone projected. The whole locations are tough. Guys are backing up. Great scene. It's the sports fans in the Philadelphia area are phenomenal. They're coming out, and I think throughout the weekend it'll only get, you know, more crowded and more voluminous. But right now it is a struggle for the best in the world.
1: Give me your dream matchup on Sunday. What would you hope to see?
3: I mean, when Scotty's in the mix, I think he's the yardstick at the moment. And anyone from that zip code. I mean, it's hard to say Rory now just because he's so far out of it after yesterday. Although if he shoots a couple under, he's still in the mix. But I mean, look, Scotty, Rory, it'd be fun just because we've really never seen it, Dan, at this point. And that's the thing about golf. You know, for years we tried to manufacture, man, how cool would it be if Tiger and Phil? Well, there's 156 guys out here and there's 4 days of your life and it's all got to funnel correctly. But Scotty against any world-class player would be fun just because Scotty's been so consistently brilliant.
1: Do you think, or what has to happen for us to root for Scotty to see his greatness the way we did Tiger?
3: Totally different people, right? I mean, it's not LeBron and Jordan because those are different eras. And I guess, look, Tiger and Scotty are different eras as well, but Tiger made people feel, and there was an electricity to him. There is a completely different feeling with Scotty. He's not emotionless, but he doesn't outwardly show it a lot. And so I think that the respect for Scotty's greatness, I don't know how you could withhold it at this point, but I don't know that he plays in a way that moves people to feel passionately about, man, I can't wait to watch it. I thought Paul McGinley of the Golf Channel did an awesome job last night at describing Scotty's first round about the technical brilliance of it. Well, he shot 67 and he just thought his way around the golf course. You know, Tiger felt like he forever had that one shot, right, Dan, that would just make you jump up out of your seat. And I guess Scheffler doesn't do that quite as much, but I would just say that really comparing anyone to Tiger is kind of a fool's errand because he's singular, you know, he's the only one of him that we're likely to ever see in our life.
1: Scheffler is like Pete Sampras in tennis.
3: Perfectly said.
1: Yeah.
3: Perfectly said. And you know, Pete was an all-time great. But, I mean, did he move people in the same way that maybe a Federer did? Probably not.
1: I think DeChambeau if he had Scheffler's success and was playing on tour, Scheffler moves the needle, or DeChambeau moves the needle from the standpoint of you're like, oh, wow. And he's got personality attached to that as well. I just don't know if we're going to see that anytime soon. Well, certainly not seeing it this weekend there. But like his future on the PGA Tour is what, in your opinion?
3: For DeChambeau, I don't know. I mean, the suggestion that he could go be a YouTube player and then just show up and play in the majors, I mean, I don't, that's just not a realistic thought. You have to be competitively sharp to come out here and play the hardest courses in the world against the best players in the world. And, you know, you referenced DeChambeau. We saw, I think, the height of his popularity when he won at Pinehurst, and that was an immensely popular victory. And he hit a shot of a lifetime to beat Rory there. And, you know, that to me was sort of his peak moment of power. And you could do that, be an influencer, be a YouTube player, and I'm sure you could monetize that and make a pile. But ultimately, you make your bones in this game and your legend in this game being a major championship player. And, you know, he got off to a horrific start, didn't play well at the Masters and missed the cut there with a triple on the last on Friday. So, you know, I think for your popularity to continue to ascend or at least maintain its place, you need to be part of the weekend story in the biggest tournaments of the year.
1: I also wonder, and watching the coverage yesterday with these greens, that there are fast greens. And then there are greens that are punishing. And these are, you know, we've played Augusta. And yes, those are challenging greens. They're nothing like some of these other courses around the world. If they really want to dress it up and say, you're going to be three under and win, Augusta doesn't want, the Masters doesn't want three under. They want birdies and eagles and roars. This, the U.S. Open, like they want to humble you a little bit here.
3: Yes, but I'm shocked. I mean, legitimately shocked, because for Monday, Tuesday, Wednesday, I wander around out here with these, you know, the best in the world, which is, it's so much fun, right? You get to see them and how they're going to play this golf course. And they had driver wedge into these greens. And I thought, yeah, the greens are really, really challenging. And they could put the hole locations in spots that would make it very difficult. But I thought low was in the offing. And so did everybody else. All the players, all the folks you talk to on the range are like, yeah, this is mid-teens or, you know, literally like 15 under is going to win. Well, the wind has blown and they have put the hole locations through 2 days in some spots that are incredibly difficult. So it feels more like, look, the weather feels like the Open Championship. The leaderboard looks like a U.S. Open. And normally in the PGA, you see them go low. Now, the weather could change, it could get warmer, and they could give them some more accessible hole locations. And I would think the PGA of America would, because I don't think they want to see, you know, the best in the world that are really not able to hit shots that are rewarded. I don't know who wants to see that.
1: Yeah, I always get that when somebody says, boy, I like to see them struggle like we do. And right. I go, I don't like watching you play, so why would I want to see the great golfers play like that?
3: Right. And the thing about that, Dan, you know, the 6 or the 10 or the 18 handicapper that wants to sit down, pop a beer on the couch and, yeah, I want to see Scottie Scheffler shoot 78. Buddy, if you played out here, you'd shoot 150. I promise you.
1: Thanks for making some time. I know that you guys are going to start at noon Eastern. Thank you again, Scottie. Have a good weekend.
3: Sincerely, man. Happy birthday. Continue success in everything. You're an inspiration. I mean, you've been an inspiration for years. If you'll let me say something kind to you, I just appreciate your friendship and your kindness all these years, Dan. You're the best.
1: All those years I was trying to pry you away from the Golf Channel, I kept saying, Scotty, you're wasting your talents there. Come on. And you go, I got a great gig here. And you did. But we're grateful that you did come to the mothership.
3: My man. Thank you.
1: All right, buddy. That's Scott Van Pelt. He's on the call for the mothership, the PGA Championship, round two, beginning at noon Eastern. Yeah, I was trying to recruit him. He was like, I got a great deal, man. Good gig. I'm in Orlando. I'm covering golf. Get a tan. Don't shovel snow. I said, yeah, you're right about all that, but man, we'd love to have you. Yes, Paul.
4: I remember when you set it up for Van Pelt to come up for a tryout or a test show, and you said to somebody, I don't know, don't let him out of the building.
1: Yeah, I know. Back then, I was recruiting for the mothership. Oh, man. Oh, now this is a birthday gift here. Pandora joins us from Nevada. Hi, Pandora.
5: Hi, Dan. Happy birthday.
1: Well, thank you. Do you have a present for me?
5: I just wanted to sing you happy birthday.
1: That's a present. That's far more than Dylan and Paulie gave me. Here we go.
5: Oh.

0: Thank you, Pandora. Thank you. See, now that's a gift. She didn't have to buy me anything. She just had to give me something from the heart. That's all, Dylan.
1: So just singing happy birthday counts? I could do that.
0: No, no, you already missed your opportunity. She gave me that gift. Like, you can't give me a humidor like Todd did. You can't give me a t-shirt like Marvin did.
1: Book of Maine Golf Courses.
0: Yeah, Book of Maine Golf Courses that Todd gave me.
1: Paperback.
0: The paperback.
1: I couldn't spring for the hardcover, Todd, huh?
2: I couldn't find the hardcover.
0: Scott in Oregon. Hi, Scott. What's on your mind today?
3: Hey, what up, DP? First time, long time. 5'10", 175. Nice. Hey, just wanted to give you a birthday shout-out. And also, too, it is my birthday. That's one of the things ever since I've joined the show. It's been one of my claims to fame with my buddy Cameron Henshaw, so shout-out to him. 3 years ago, my wife, actually, I told her all I want for my birthday is to call into the DP show. She has no knowledge of the show really whatsoever, except for having it in the background. And I had a feeling what you might do, but she was on hold in her class. She's a teacher, and you ended up hanging up on her because you're like, hey, Jessica. Hey, today is all about me. And then it was click. And it was the funniest thing ever. And I still have that episode saved. So anyways, happy birthday. And don't know if you want to share a Rec Tech grill with me for my birthday since we share it, but
0: no, I'm giving away a Rec Tech grill coming up here, Scott, but thank you for the phone call. The Pursuit of Glory hits high gear at Thoroughbred Racing, and the Preakness Stakes tomorrow. Coverage starts at 4 Eastern, live on NBC and Peacock. Fresh in Milwaukee. Hi, Fresh. What's on your mind?
4: What's up, DP? You know I got to give you the biggest birthday shout-out. Thank you for everything you do, brother. Also, to another shout-out to the Danettes. So I got a good question for you for your birthday. We've been talking a lot of basketball and a lot of football. Is there a Mount Rushmore for baseball?
0: Not recently that I've brought up on the show. I think it's tricky with the steroids. I think it's tricky where you put Bonds in there. Can you put Bonds in there? Feels like you might leave out, a generation of players, you know, trying to sift through and say, yeah, he was clean. He wasn't. He was clean and then he wasn't. Yeah, Paulie.
5: Let's say you went with Babe Ruth. That's obvious. Jackie Robinson, impact obvious. Mm-hmm. Then you're down to two, and I think that's the hard two to fill. Ted Williams and Joe DiMaggio and Willie Mays and Hank Aaron.
0: Well, Ted Williams is the greatest hitter of all time. When you factor in 3 years in his prime, he was at war. And he was a fighter pilot. He wasn't, you know, doing laundry or mailroom or meet and greets. These were three prime years. I think he had 521 home runs. Let's say you just go, we're going to attach 35 home runs and put it on his total easily. He wasn't fast. He was just, I think, the greatest hitter. Now, Pete Rose has the hits. Ted Williams had power. He had average. And we took away three of his years. He was in service. Yes, Marv.
6: That's the crazy thing about baseball is that Ted Williams is regarded as the greatest hitter ever, but he doesn't have any World Series titles, and that's not important where you're talking about the greatest baseball players ever. We don't know how many World Series Babe Ruth has.
0: No.
6: Bonds, whoever.
0: Well, we know Bonds because he didn't win any.
6: But no one's holding that against him?
0: No, they pulled the steroids against him.
6: Correct.
0: But fascinating player when you look at what he was to what he became. Cause he was like a whippet. He looked like he was 150 pounds, but he was stealing bases, you know, all around great player. Yeah, Paulie.
5: If you look at the baseball Mount Rushmore, the likely candidates, it's almost all guys before 1975 for various reasons. Shohei Ohtani has a chance.
0: Yeah. I think if he has four or five more of these kind of years, Aaron Judge, if he has four of these kind of years, maybe. You got to win, though. Yes, Marvin.
6: Aaron Judge needs to win World Series and be on the Mount Rushmore of the Yankees.
0: Yes.
6: Because when you're playing for the Yankees, World Series matters. We just talked about World Series not mattering, but if you play for the Yankees, that matters.
0: No, that's a great point. Of all the franchises, if you're playing for the Yankees, I want to know how many championships you have. Yes, Dylan?
1: But I feel like in the same vein with the Yankees, it's like they're so rooted in their Yankee history. It's like Aaron Judge could do a lot. No, he's not going to pass like Mickey Mantle in the Yankees, you know.
0: Well, Lou Gehrig. I mean, the Yankees just have, I mean, they built their own park out there, a park within a park, just so they can honor all their great players. Anything else, Dylan?
1: I was actually going to say something about Ted Williams. I mean, he had a season where he bat 406.
0: And he didn't sit out. He played the doubleheader.
1: Yeah.
0: He could have sat down the second game in the doubleheader.
1: To dip below 400.
0: Yes. And he said, no, I'm playing.
1: Teddy ballgame.
0: Yes, he was. All right, let me take a break. Rich Eisen set to join us here in the Man Cave. Take a break. Back after this. Getting a lawn you love can feel like a full-time job, but you don't have to spend another year doing to get the results that you want. Paulie was trying to do it with his lawn. And he would say, it just doesn't look great. I said, well, then just have True Green go out. They went out last year?
5: Last year. So I'm in year two, but I'm doing less and it looks better.
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17: Our fatal rollover crash from earlier still has southbound US 85 closed at 136th in Brighton. 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Crash northbound I-25, blocking the right lane at the end of the off-ramp to eastbound I-70, and wrapping up the wreck on Highway 2 at 96th Avenue. 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

0: What a day. It's a Mead Friday. It's my birthday. I can feel the love from the Danettes. They all got me nice gifts.
1: Yeah.
0: Paulie and Dylan came through with an autographed picture.
2: You're welcome.
0: A handmade card. Man, do I feel special. And then Rich Eisen's here. He is, of course, NFL game day morning and the Rich Eisen show on the mothership. And now you have This Was SportsCenter Limited podcast series that you're doing interviews with SportsCenter anchors, including me.
3: That's right.
0: Later today.
3: Later today.
0: What exactly is the platform here? What are we just reminiscing?
3: That's it. You and I have done this before.
0: Yes, we have. Yes.
3: And it's just going to, it's a fun series that, it's mostly in the can, but you're the missing piece.
0: Wait, how many of these interviews have you done?
3: I've done 5 already.
0: Okay.
3: And you are the, you're the lead guest. The one who's, we're coming out of the shoot on June 5th.
0: Okay.
3: On Disney Plus and the ESPN app and my YouTube channel and wherever you get your podcasts, because you could watch it and listen to it.
0: Okay.
3: And, you know, I mean, the nostalgia of when we did what we did, you know, or you were doing before I even arrived, you know, with KO and Berman and, you know, Bob Lee and Robin and Charlie. Sure. I mean, I can go down the whole lane here.
0: Who are the other anchors that you've interviewed?
3: I interviewed Chris Berman at the Super Bowl.
0: Okay.
3: And Chris Fowler then stopped off in my L.A. show studio after coming back from the Australian Open.
0: Okay.
3: So I interviewed him there. Mike Greenberg in New York. And then, just this past week, I interviewed Linda Cohn and Kilby, Lord Kilby.
0: Oh, Craig Kilborn.
3: Yeah.
0: Craig Kilborn.
3: Killer.
0: Yeah.
3: Killer. He spun some yarns, Dan.
0: Did he?
3: Including, but it's just fun. Like, I provide the memories that I have. Obviously, you know, you and I go way back and, you know, and how I first arrived there and, and, some fun stories about that. And Craig, he and I overlapped by about 3 months, and I'll never forget. He took me to a dinner. He asked, because we were doing a 2 a.m. sports center. He said, "Spark, do you want to go to dinner?" And I'm like, "Sure." We hopped in his car and he took me through the Kenny Rogers Roland Roaster drive thru.
0: Yeah. Yeah.
3: In Southington.
0: Yeah.
3: Beautiful downtown Southington, Connecticut.
0: That wasn't Plainville. That was Southington.
3: It was Southington.
0: Okay.
3: And, I'll never forget him after we ordered our chicken. He turns to me and he proceeds to tell me that he's got another job offer and should he take it? And I'm like, again, I'm 26. I just showed up from Redding, California. This might have been like my 10th sports center I ever did. I'm like, why is he even asking me this? And he described the Daily Show to me. And I'm like, sounds great, man. Like, let's go do it if that's what make you happy. Honestly, I didn't know him from Adam. So to recount that story with him now, you know, about 30 years later, not about it, is 30 years later. That's what this show's all about, you know.
0: Have you reached out to Keith Olbermann?
3: I have indeed. And I tried to interview him when I was in New York recently, but schedules just didn't align. But he's up for doing it. Who else? But this is just for the first season. I'm just doing 6
0: okay.
3: just to get this ball rolling. But I told you this and this is, you know, no surprise. I mean, you're the only person I'd want to be the first guest of this series because of what you've meant to me and what you did mean to me back then, what you mean to so many people. And I appreciate you doing it.
0: The older I get, the better I was, though, Rich.
3: Is that what it is?
0: Yes, I think so. Because, you know, when you're doing it, when we did SportsCenter,
3: yeah.
0: you're just trying to survive because it's really, really competitive. And I tell people that it was cutthroat.
3: Oh, yeah.
0: Like, it wasn't, hey, we're rooting for you. You had people who were circling, you know, the SportsCenter set waiting for somebody to keel over so they could sit in the chair.
3: Well... And this is something that I plan on talking with you later. I mean, when KO left and your seat was open, it was on. I mean, it was way on for everybody wanted that seat next to you, in the worst way. At least I know I did.
0: That was a bad time. It was a bad time for me because I didn't want to pick Keith's successor. I wanted management to do it.
3: Right.
0: Because I wanted them to be on the hook for that person to sit in Keith's chair, which that's, you know, almost irreplaceable,
3: mm-hmm.
0: you know, trying to get somebody to sit in there. And so I turned it around to management. I said, tell me who you want to watch at night.
3: Right.
0: And I mean, I had my thoughts, but I was worried, were we going to try to recreate Keith and Dan? And I didn't want to do that because it wasn't fair whoever sat there.
3: Mm-hmm.
0: And then I thought, well, Linda Cohn could sit in and then there won't be any comparison. And then they came back to me. I'm on a scouting trip with my son.
3: Mm-hmm.
0: I have no contact with anybody. They say they're going to make the decision over the next 2 days. And all of a sudden I go to a convenience store to get a 6-pack of beer because I couldn't survive the scouting trip without having beer,
3: yeah.
0: even though they frowned upon that. You could lose a merit badge or something like that. And I see my phone. It's got a message and it says, we're going to go with Kenny Mayne. And I called my boss and I said, I got your message. Okay. And that was it.
3: Well, cause we all assume that you would be giving 2 cents. You
0: know,
3: And that had to be, had to be tough for you, but. I mean, again, this is the sort of stuff that this show, this was SportsCenter, is all about, like diving into this behind the scenes, but also reminiscing.
0: Can we just use that and then I don't have to tell you?
3: Yeah, sure. No, I can enter the airport. Can we just clip and save?
0: Yeah.
3: But yeah, like, and I think fans can't get enough of it, you know? And, when you came back and did your show with Keith, you know, a few years ago, when you did your show with Kilbourne, cause he and I talked about that. That was the last time he did SportsCenter.
0: Mm-hmm.
3: Fans can't get enough of it, Dan. They really can't. I mean, I did it twice in the last year, and the reaction that I got was overwhelming and obviously humbling and awesome. It's just a different time, and that's why I'm just diving straight into the nostalgia.
0: He's Rich Eisen joining us here in the Man Cave in the podcast This Was SportsCenter, taking off the This Is SportsCenter campaign.
3: There you go.
0: June 5th on Disney Plus, ESPN, the Rich Eisen show as well. The schedule release.
3: Yes, sir.
0: When did it become a thing?
3: When we were starting NFL Network and we're like, what are we going to do in between games being played? And, you know, and how are we going to follow through on the branding that we put out there? The very first, NFL Network Super Bowl commercial, was in 2004 after we launched in 2003 in the middle of the Patriots and, Panthers Super Bowl, Jake Delhomme versus Tom Brady. And it was right.
0: Was that Janet Jackson?
3: It was indeed, sir.
0: Yes.
3: Which means, and this commercial was amazing because we got the rights to, Tomorrow from Annie, and we had Jerry Jones and Bill Parcells and Warren Sapp and, Terrell Owens and all the stars of the day singing Tomorrow because the day after the Super Bowl is when NFL Network, you should still tune in. Because everybody's 0-0, all 32 teams are active, and we're going to be all over it. That was the branding of the commercial, and I'll never forget it. I found a TV in the stadium in a suite. I snuck in so I could see the commercial. It was very big for me and everybody that worked there. And then it was in the commercial pod right after halftime. Nobody saw it. Not a soul saw the commercial. As a matter of fact, it was the most rewound TiVo moment in the history of that DVR.
0: Yeah.
3: So nobody saw the commercial, but we had to come, we had to follow through on it though, Dan. We had to start coming up with things that we had to cover. And one of the first things we came up with was, what if we eventized the schedule being released? Like what if we're celebrating paperwork? You know what I mean? Which is basically what it is.
0: Same thing with the draft. It's just calling out names.
3: That is it. I mean, like you could do the NFL draft like your fantasy league and do it in two hours and be done with it, but it's a show. And now it's something massive where it's like the Super Bowl for every team's social media group. And they've been better at it. They've been great at it. These are fun videos to watch. And now it's a big thing. And now, you know, the NFL times it with their 10 different partners and all the upfronts, and everybody announces a game here and a game there. And I think it just gives the NFL a big splash in the middle of May right now.
0: Is there such a thing as too much football?
3: I don't think so. Do you?
0: I think we're inching closer to, are you going to watch all the games?
3: Well, I think you're asking a lot of people when, you know, Thanksgiving is one thing. Hey, we're all sitting around. We don't want to talk to each other. Let's watch a game. Or you've spoken to each other enough. Let's watch a game. And there's three of them. Now it's a Wednesday and a Friday with the three in the middle. If I'm the NBA, I'm like, you're looking at that Christmas Day triple header.
0: Oh, they crushed. They just
3: those and the NFL. You could see the NFL is deciding to just keep on raising the ante on those holiday specials.
0: Yeah.
3: I mean, the Thanksgiving games used to be, you know, two games and it didn't matter who the Lions or the Cowboys were playing. Now, you know, last year they put the Chiefs in Dallas, 57 million viewers for that one. And the NFL's like, all right, let's see if they, you know, this year, last year can hold this year's beer. And they decide to put the Eagles in Dallas after the Bears and the Lions before the Chiefs and the Bills. And that's after the Rams and the Packers kick it off on a Wednesday and the Steelers and the Broncos have at it on a Friday. So that's asking a lot of people to watch all five.
0: Well, I think we're doing a disservice to Sunday afternoon schedules. Like, I worry about that where we're kind of kicking games to the curb, you know, like Sunday at 1 and Sunday at 4:30. Sunday night is still going to be special with NBC.
3: Okay, so you're lighting a candle for Scott Hansen? Is that what you're saying, right? Scott,
0: well, imagine can we give Scott one scraps? Game. Scott Hansen has one game to show
3: red
0: you.
3: Game? It's a red game. It's not even a zone anymore. It's red game. All right, well, they're on the 23-yard line, yeah. And it's – oh, sure.
0: What happens to the NFL Network?
3: Oh. What do you mean? Well, it's now, well, the games are now, they're still on NFL Network. There's seven of them, five international, two others.
0: Nothing changes though with the marriage.
3: No, I have been told, Sunday game day morning that I'm hosting is the same. And so is the combine and the draft. Okay. We're still going to have the combine. We're still going to have the draft. The rest of it, I mean, we didn't have a scheduled release show for the first time in years. I don't know if that's an indication other than just, you know,
0: but do you want to be introduced as ESPN's Rich Eisen or the NFL Network's Rich Eisen?
3: How about, you know, your good friend here on your birthday?
0: Oh, I know, but I have to say, you know, Rich Eisen.
3: No.
0: NFL Network's Rich Eisen, who also works for the mothership.
3: The Rich Eisen show's Rich Eisen. Just so, cause you could say my name twice in the same sentence.
0: Oh, okay. Product placement.
3: There you go. Yeah, it's all about the branding, but no, it doesn't matter to me, but it's pretty wild to me. It's, I'll tell this story to you. When I went back and I did SportsCenter in Bristol, or did I tell you this when I called you the other day? Whatever. I'll tell it here. Cause, you know, 23 years ago, I got handed a cardboard box and I was escorted.
0: With your remains, your SportsCenter remains.
3: I was escorted.
0: You were
3: man.
0: Escorted.
3: Yes, sir. I was escorted, man. I went in and then I was escorted. And then Pete McConville and Gus Ramsey, you know,
0: was I there when you got escorted?
3: I don't think so.
0: It 23 was years ago?
3: 23 years ago.
0: But I was there.
3: And they helped me clear out my apartment after I got escorted. So I had a cardboard box. And when I went back this time, I wore my show gear. I wore a Rich Eisen show, like, pullover. And I did that on purpose because I'm like, you know what I'm going to do? I'm going to wear my show gear because I'm a partner of ESPN. I'm not just an employee. I'm a partner. Damn straight. Oh. Okay? And I'm a partner. I'm going to walk through that same door with my show gear that I walked out of with my cardboard box. I was escorted out. And not only could I not find that place when I first got there, because it's a totally different spot, I finally found it, and it's now a brick wall. So I'm like, okay, I'm so glad I spent all that energy on that. But it's just totally changed. It's totally changed, but it's wild that, you know, I have an ESPN ID now, and I am an ESPN employee again. Working for the spot that I left to go start. It's, you can't make it up. You know, it's wild.
0: When I went back after 10 years and I was on with Van Pelt and I showed up at the security desk with Paulie.
3: Yeah.
0: And I didn't want to go back. I still had bad feelings there and some things that happened behind the scenes, but Scott said, hey, look, I'm launching this show. Will you please come on? And I said, yes, I'll do it for you. I get there at the security desk, and the guy goes, ID, please. I said, I helped build this place.
3: Yeah.
0: And then he goes, I still need an ID.
3: That's right, that's right.
0: So he gave me a, yeah. Hello, my name is Dan. So he gave me a name tag, which I wore on the show with Van Pelt. I'm like, all right. And then I remember the producer, Mike McQuaid, goes, hey, can you take that off?
3: Yeah.
0: I go, no, no, Q, I'm going to wear this.
3: Yeah.
0: I, you know, they don't, this guy didn't care, didn't know, didn't matter. Yes, Paulie.
1: And Rich, on the way out, Dan lit up the tires and did a patch in the parking lot.
3: Are you serious?
0: Yeah, I had my truck.
3: Attaboy.
0: And then I'm like, all right.
3: Good for you.
0: And I burned rubber.
3: You burned
0: there.
3: Rubber in Bristol.
0: Yeah.
3: It's so funny.
0: Take that.
3: Because when I did the Sports Center a few weeks ago, I showed up early, and they have this terrific, team there, for special pieces and features, involving SportsCenter. And we shot a this was SportsCenter kind of mock-up, old school commercial based on my return. And one of the segments or parts of the piece was I walk up and my card doesn't work. And so the guy, we had this guy in New York accent who was really working behind the security desk scream, can I see some ID? And I held up a picture of me and Stuart from like 30 years ago. And the guy goes, really? That's the sort of thing you're talking about? Like, you know, I've been here, you know, like you did with Keith and all of the colleagues you had in the day created something incredibly special, man. It still resonates today. It's part of your fan base as you sit in that chair. And it's also part of the reason why, you know, Van Pelt says, I want you to please come, and why I'm physically here and appreciate you doing this on your birthday. Cause, you know, you deserve it. I know you don't like people talking about you like this.
0: No,
3: but it's the truth, man. You're the man.
0: We'll take a break. It's a Meat Friday if you want to join us outside.
3: I have already seen what's going down out there, and I would be offended if you ask me to leave.
0: All right.
3: To be honest.
0: You'll be able to see this episode June 5th on Disney Plus, ESPN, The Rich Eisen Show, YouTube channel, wherever you get your podcast. 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
3: Yes, that's it.
0: We'll take a break. Back after this.

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12: Southbound US 85 still closed at 136th for the fatal rollover from early this morning. 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Earlier crash at the end of the northbound I-25 ramp to eastbound I-70 stacked up both directions through I-70 Central, slowing for the wreck on Highway 2 at 96th. Questions about youth or high school sports, the Positive Coaching Alliance can help. 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

0: ever since I was a birthday boy. I don't want no candy. I don't need no tuck. I took a stick in an old coffee can. I bang it all till I got blisters on my hands.
1: A lot of fun today. A lot of fun. My thanks to Rich Eisen, who came in. Also, Scott Van Pelt, who joined us from the PGA Championship, and Albert Breer, Monday Morning Quarterback. Also, you as well. Thank you. Last call for phone calls. Any other surprises here, Paul?
2: Dan, right on cue. I'd like to call the big German to come in.
1: Oh.
2: Eric Jones.
1: Okay.
2: The big German, I think, is on cue, ready to roll in.
1: Eric Jones and me.
2: Oh. A lovely, lovely cake.
1: Thank you. I got a birthday cake. It says, have happy birthday, DP. I like to smash Todd with this cake.
3: Really?
2: It's your day.
1: I would.
4: It's dense.
1: That is a heavy, heavy cake. Thank you. Thank you. I guess we have Meat Friday. Hang out, have a couple of beers, and then I'm going to sit down and do an interview with Rich Eisen for ESPN. Yes, Dylan?
4: Did you think you'd be getting two kinds of cake today, Dan?
1: Well, one's a meat cake, and I've never seen that before. Chef Greg, rectech.com. Woo, damn. That's a masterpiece, what he created there. You're not supposed to bring your food out here, Dylan. You're not supposed to eat it when you're on the show.
4: I'm looking at it.
1: Oh, yeah.
4: This is quite the assembly of things here. It's basically a slice. So he cut me a piece. It's a slice of pizza with brisket wrapped in prosciutto, with pulled pork wrapped in prosciutto, with mashed potatoes, with a chicken leg, and burnt ends on top.
1: Yes, Paulie.
2: I got a topic for you I've been thinking about today. If I told you when you were 22 working in Dayton, FM DJ, trying to get a job in sports, that you'd turn 70 on national TV and radio, still doing what you love, you would have said what?
1: I don't know if I would have thought that I could hang around that long, but I got great advice when I first started. And it's advice I give students at my broadcasting school. Have a long shelf life. Don't be gimmicky. Make sure you do it the right way, because then you're always employable. If you get to the point where you do a shtick, then people get tired of that and your shelf life is greatly diminished. But I had somebody, a mentor, who said, do it the right way, you always have a job. Hasn't always been hot take or anything crazy. It's more of just, I want to be consistent. Now, it's open to interpretation, consistently great, consistently good, but that's always the goal. And, you know, I've been fortunate to be around great people. I think that above everything else, when you surround yourself with great people, it's hard not to get better. And I think that I've been fortunate to be able to do that. Enough talk about me. But thank you again for today and the opportunity to do this. Because you're, you know, part of the reason why I want to continue to do this for the next 2 years. And then I'll get tired of you, and then that's when I have to retire in 2 years, Todd.
3: You're not going to get tired of us.
1: No, I'm already tired.
3: Well, you know, yeah. I think you just say that, but deep down there's a lot of
1: What did I say to you today? Would you rather, if I said I didn't like you, but you were funnier, or I said that I loved you and you were like you are right now, not funny?
3: And I chose being funnier and maybe you disliking me to a certain extent.
1: Yeah. Maybe someday that'll happen, Todd.
3: I think we'll get there.
1: Yeah.
3: Who knows when? Eventually we'll work towards it.
1: No. As I always say, I often say, I love you. I don't always like you.
3: That's fair. That's a very well said. That's very accurate, I guess.
1: I want to thank Rectech again for giving away the Rectech grill on my birthday, R-E-C-T-E-Q. Tim in Washington. Good morning, Tim. What do you have for me?
5: Hey, Dan. How are you? Happy birthday.
1: Thank you.
5: Dan, you were talking about Normandy earlier and hiring a historian. Follow back on that, if I may. My girlfriend's grandfather died in Strasbourg 2 days before the war ended. We went back there for the 75th anniversary and hired a historian and did the Omaha Beach, and he got the mourning letters from her grandfather's troop, and he took us trekking through where his troop trekked through during the war. And then one final note is you talked about the cemeteries and the American cemetery, all the crosses. You could look down any angle, and it was perfectly straight.
1: Yep.
5: And up on a hill and the sun and all that. And then you went to the German cemetery, and it was dark.
1: Yeah, the stone that they used is dark in the German cemetery, World War II. Todd, what'd you learn today?
3: Staying with that theme, the best birthday gift you may have ever received was from your wife, that trip to Normandy with a local tour guide.
1: Dylan, did you learn anything?
4: Todd got you the paperback edition of the Guide to Maine Golf.
3: They didn't have a hardcover version.
1: Marvin.
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1: Paul.
2: Happy birthday, buddy.
1: Thank you, bud. Todd, what did I learn today?
3: SVP agrees with you. Scotty Scheffler's like the Pete Sampras of golf. Not a lot of personality to go with the greatness.
1: What we learned brought to you by Panini. 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Again, thank you. Thank you to the audience. 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And the Danettes. And the backroom guys as well. 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
8: Southbound US 85 still closed at 136th for the fatal rollover from early this morning. 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Earlier crash at the end of the northbound I-25 ramp to eastbound I-70 stacked up both directions through I-70 Central, slowing for the wreck on Highway 2 at 96th. Questions about youth or high school sports, the Positive Coaching Alliance can help. 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
10: Well, a promising day for the Colorado Rockies in Pittsburgh. A chance to win 2 of 3 and finish the road trip 3-3 turned south very early when Chase Dolander had to come out of the game in the second inning with what has been described as arm tightness. So follow-ups to come in the next 24 to 48 hours, I'm sure. The Rockies went on to fall 7-2 to Pittsburgh. They're back home tonight, taking on the Arizona Diamondbacks for the first time this year. A Diamondbacks club where a couple of their star players have been struggling offensively. One who has not struggled in his new uniform is Nolan Arenado. He's off to a very solid start. And overall, Arizona's been hovering around 500. So it's a weekend set against the Diamondbacks before the Texas Rangers come to town. That's Around the Bases. Make sure you check out Groove Toyota in Englewood on Broadway. I'm Drew Goodman. Talk to you soon.
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15: The NFL regular season schedule is out, and it begins with a Super Bowl 60 rematch between the defending champion Seahawks and Patriots in Seattle Wednesday, September 9th. The Niners and Rams meet in Australia on Thursday on Thanksgiving Eve. Packers and Rams in L.A. Then on Turkey Day, Bears visit the Lions, Cowboys host the Eagles, then the Chiefs battle the Bills in Buffalo. Stanley Cup playoffs, the Golden Knights crush the Ducks 5-1 to advance to the Western Conference Final. Mitch Marner with a goal and an assist on the team advancing.
16: It obviously feels great. We worked extremely hard for all these little goals that we set throughout the year, and another one achieved, but obviously the work just keeps getting harder and harder.
15: In the East semis, the Canadiens with the 3-goal second period peppered the Sabres 6-3, take a 3-2 series lead. And several players sit atop the leaderboard at 3-under, including defending champion Scottie Scheffler after the first round of the PGA Championship. That's sports. I'm Ron DeMoss.
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18: Play that back. Wait a minute. LeBron's going to pass Kareem for the most combined wins. That doesn't feel massive. But apparently Rob Pelinka walked in and did not give LeBron the game ball. So LeBron feels disrespected. Get over it. It's the basketball culture in America. Constant pandering.
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18: Okay, here we go. Here we go. Friday, schedule release Friday. Very few things I dork out to, I geek out to more than the schedule release. For a day anyway, I'm in LA, so is J-Mac. It's The Herd, wherever you may be and however you may be watching or listening. Thanks for making us part of your day. So the NFL made a decision over a decade ago. Do a better job at protecting the quarterback and tweak the rules to help offense. So the offense now is the cool side of the ball. Offensive coordinators can make more than defensive coordinators. Wide receivers now can make more than your corners. Like, it's the cool side of the ball. So when I looked at the Thanksgiving and the Christmas schedules, which are the best I've ever seen, it's taken the NFL a while to figure out the holidays and the international stuff. What jumped out to me was Thanksgiving Eve, Packers, Rams. Thanksgiving Bears, Lions, Eagles, Cowboys, Chiefs, Bills, Black Friday, Broncos, Steelers. One of those teams, I think about defense, Pittsburgh, and that's only because they overspend on it. Aaron Rodgers is the biggest star on the team. He's the quarterback. Then you go to the Christmas Eve games, Texans, Eagles, Packers, Bears, Bills, Broncos, Rams, Seahawks. I'm sorry, it's a lot of star quarterbacks. Only the Texans, I would say, I think of defense first. You could really see the change. It's star quarterbacks. It's star offensive coaches. It is, you could say, well, the Seahawks, JSN and Sam Darnold are moving a lot of jerseys, not the defensive ends. Offense is easier to sell. It's where our imagination gravitates to. And so for me, when I looked at these Christmas and Thanksgiving schedules, knock on wood, everybody stays healthy for Fox. Those are great schedules. Those are unbelievable schedules. Star coaches, star quarterbacks, not going to be a lot of, field goals. My entire life, and just because the NFL's well run doesn't mean they got the schedules figured out years ago. The Thanksgiving slate, my entire life, there's been that one game you nap to. You're not really a fan. You're more tryptophan. You're trying to figure out, yeah, I'm going to sleep through the Lions game. The NFL has really evolved on these holiday schedules is that they don't just put games on. It is star quarterbacks. It is the biggest games. It's the best games. These are great. I mean, Packers-Rams, that's best game of the weekend. Oh, wait. Or is it Eagles at Cowboys is best game of the weekend? I mean, the Black Friday game, that would be second or third best game of the weekend. So, and look at the international games. 9 of them now. Remember when international games were Jacksonville and another team that was slightly less boring than Jacksonville? Look at these games now. These would be the best game of their weekend. Niners-Rams, Melbourne, Australia. Ravens-Cowboys, Brazil. Those would be the best games of the weekend. I mean, even, you know, Patriots-Lions on Fox. That's first or second best game of a weekend. Those games are now international. The other thing the NFL has done, thank God, is they got rid of that silly, we've got to give every team one primetime game. You know who didn't get a primetime game? Titans, Jets, Cleveland, Arizona. Why? They're not smartly run, although I think the Browns GM is brilliant, Andrew Berry, but they're not necessarily well run. They're not necessarily smartly capitalized. They sign dumb contracts with quarterbacks. They're revolving doors for coaches. Well, you haven't earned the right to get a game. This is not a participation trophy league. Get out of here. So I think the NFL smartly bailed on that old rule. So now they've got Sunday covered, Monday covered, Thursday covered, holidays. I mean, NBA won't sniff a number on Christmas. That schedule is unbelievable. Now they got the international thing figured out. And I remember telling a story years ago that Major League Baseball, the NFL's always been super intentional with their scheduling, much more than other leagues, although I think this is the first time they've ever gotten it right. Christmas, Thanksgiving, holiday, first time I've ever looked at all of it and thought, okay, that's how you do it. Don't just put a game, put arguably the best game of the weekend in these spots. But for years and years, like Major League Baseball couldn't figure this out. They would you know, they'd have the Red Sox, Yankees, or the Cards, Cubs, the Giants, Dodgers playing a series like Monday through Thursday. Like, what are you doing? Those are always weekend series. Create some events. Make the regular season matter. Be intentional with your schedule. Baseball's gotten much better at that. Okay, so now we've talked about kind of the macro on the holidays international. So this is not the NBA lottery. The NFL doesn't use ping pong balls for their schedule. They are intentional. I absolutely believe the NFL is intentional, and I'll give you an example. Look at the Chargers' schedule. They're not trying to punish them, but they know the Chargers are going to be good. So they give them a couple of wins early, Cardinals, Raiders, right? They get them at home. They're going to be favored in those games, but they know they're going to be good late. Look at the next 7 games, high-profile, star quarterbacks, late-game windows. Seahawks, Broncos, Chiefs, Rams, Texans, Ravens, 4 o'clock starts, 8 o'clock starts. Now the Bills is 1 o'clock, but it'll be the 1 o'clock game of the day. So they don't necessarily punish them at the end. They don't punish them at the beginning. And even with this schedule, they give them a Raiders game before the gauntlet and a Jets game after it. They're not trying to punish the Chargers, but they know they're going to be good. So they put them early in the season in high profile late games. Now it's interesting. Who are they punishing? And I believe this. I'm not a conspiracy guy, but I believe this. I think Sean Payton has a mixed relationship with the league office. He's taken shots at quarterbacks. He's taken Russell Wilson. He's taken shots at coaches. NFL does not like friendly fire. Zip it. Look at Denver's schedule. They're punishing them. The first 6 games, that's the toughest 6 game schedule I have ever seen in my life, and I'm a geek on this stuff. I'm a nerd on schedules. I've never seen anything like that. At Chiefs, Jags, Rams, at Niners, at Chargers, at Seahawks. They could have thrown an Arizona game in there, a Panthers game in there. They could have thrown that Steeler game in there, the Raider game in there. Nope. Front heavy with Bo Nix coming off a surgery. I believe, and again, I'm not a conspiracy guy, but I think Sean Payton has irked a few people. He's been outspoken, a little friendly fire sometimes in the league. That feels like they're trying to punish him. Now you could say, Colin, Denver and the Chargers, I mean, they're in the division. It's the division. No, it's not, because the best division in football statistically, J-Mac and I have talked about this, is the NFC North. 8 games better. Look at the Packers and Lions schedules. Big brands, unlike the Chargers, a smaller brand where the NFL wants to introduce them in big games. The Packers schedule. The only part of the Packers schedule, the toughest 2-game slate, is week 16 and 17 at the Bears and the Texans. They don't need to advertise the Packers. They're going to protect the Packers. They'll put some tougher games late. They don't need to advertise them. Chargers, second biggest team in L.A., Harbaugh, Herbert, O-line back. They want to put the Chargers up front, not punish them, because they give them easy landings after it, easy tarmac before it. Look at the Lions schedule. Again, big brand in the NFL. Yeah, deep down, I think they want the Bills and the Lions in the Super Bowl. I think it would get it because it's like the two teams in America. It'd be impossible not to root for. Look at the Lions schedule. Where are their two toughest games? Week 16 and or 17 and 18 at the Bears and at the Packers. Very workable games. I mean, they give them the Bills early. They surround them with the Saints and Jets at home. That is the NFL doesn't just do ping pong balls. Oh, the games landed where they landed. It doesn't work that way. So schedules matter. And let me throw one more at you. I don't know what this says. I don't think the NFL is punishing anybody, but we've talked about this on the air. The older your team is, the more they get hurt and the longer it takes for older players to recover from injuries. When a young guy gets hurt, remember when Ant got hurt in the NBA? They're like, oh, he's going to be out the entire series. Game one, I'm ready. Jason Tatum, he'll be out the whole year. It doesn't work. Young athletes heal much faster. Check out the Niners schedule. Look at this 8-game stretch starting mid-November. This is an old team with players, Evans, Greenlaw, Bosa, McCaffrey, Trent Williams, older players who have had injuries. That is a rough schedule. Cowboys, Vikings in Mexico, Seahawks at New York cross country. I mean, look at all the trips. Mexico, New York, Midwest. That is a rough 8-game stretch for an old team that's going to get banged up. I mean, it's been like a 6-year trend in San Francisco, the way they play physically. So I think that San Francisco schedule, I think the Niners will end up, we'll get all excited. Maybe the NFL knows, like, we don't know how this is going to work out, but we want to keep them in the discussion early. But I thought the Niners late schedule for an old team is rough. So there you go, J-Mac. I've got 9 different takes.
19: Only 9?
18: On the schedule. I did think the Christmas, Thanksgiving, and international games, by a considerable margin, it's the best the league has ever done with high-profile quarterbacks, teams, and games.
19: Well, I you and I agree. The viewers agree. I'm curious if the coaches agree. You know, you don't want a million primetime games, Colin.
18: Oh,
19: that's not great. Owners love that stuff. But the coaches and the players, they don't. Ask Kirk Cousins. I think you have a great take on the Packers. I thought they were the big winners in the schedule.
18: Yeah.
19: I mean, goodness gracious. Look at the quarterbacks they face. It is like, ooh. And the Bengals, for me, in the AFC – I know your boy Ryan over there, he's very excited.
18: Yeah.
19: They faced 4 teams that had winning records last year.
18: Yeah.
19: That's it?
18: Yeah, so. And I think Green Bay, and I do think there is, the Denver schedule.
19: First 6 games, it's over. I don't think they're making the playoffs.
18: They could, well, I will tell you this. I felt after watching the Denver and Chargers schedule release, I have the Chargers winning the division. Denver's a wild card team. We'll battle Kansas City. I thought it meant that much. Is that, I mean, again, it's not like the Chargers is easy, but look at the games they put in front of their gauntlet and behind it.
19: Yeah.
18: They're looking, listen, if they go 500.
19: No way. They're facing Patrick Mahomes and 5 playoff teams from last year. Look at the win totals on those teams. It's some of the teams that people expect to contend for the Super Bowl.
18: Yeah.
19: If they win 3 of them, that would be a miracle. Sean Payton's a magical.
18: Okay. So I'll tell you what I do think is the toughest schedule. And I was told the Bears schedule. Oh, they may not win 4 games. I thought Chicago got a huge break. I'll talk about that coming up. Nobody wants to learn that their data has been breached. Brutal. Sometimes it happens from your employers. It's an accident. There's scammers out there everywhere. Scammers can also take advantage of your panic because they'll then send fake breach emails. urging you, act quickly. So if you receive a breach email, do not click on any suspicious link. 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If it's not, go to the company's website. 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
18: 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Tiny, tiny staff. 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
10: Well, a promising day for the Colorado Rockies in Pittsburgh. A chance to win 2 of 3 and finish the road trip 3-3, turned south very early. When Chase Dolander had to come out of the game in the second inning with what has been described as arm tightness. So follow-ups to come in the next 24 to 48 hours, I'm sure. The Rockies went on to fall 7-2 to Pittsburgh. They're back home tonight, taking on the Arizona Diamondbacks for the first time this year. A Diamondbacks club where a couple of their star players have been struggling offensively. One who has not struggled in his new uniform is Nolan Arenado. He's off to a very solid start. And overall, Arizona's been hovering around 500. So it's a weekend set against the Diamondbacks before the Texas Rangers come to town. That's Around the Bases. Make sure you check out Groove Toyota in Inglewood on Broadway. I'm Drew Goodman. Talk to you soon.
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24: 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So I was told the toughest schedule in the NFL was going to be the Chicago Bears. I don't see it. So first of all, the Bears do not face any team off a bye. Not once. Secondly, their five toughest games are arguably the Eagles on Monday Night Football, at Green Bay, at Seattle, at Detroit, and at Buffalo. Look at the games before their toughest games. They'll either be a game before or after, well, where they will be a significant favorite. I mean, the first month alone, they get three home games in the first month. That's a nice start, right? Get some momentum, get some belief. First three home games in the first month, they only face one star quarterback. And of the star quarterbacks, he may be the least intimidating, Jalen Hurts. Then you go to weeks 9, 10, and 11, the middle of the schedule. Well, they get a warm weather team and a dome team at home. Bucks and Saints in Chicago as it's getting cold. Oh, yeah, their toughest game is the game in Seattle against the Seahawks, but they even get a break there. They get extra rest Thursday to Monday. So, I mean, their toughest games are, to me, Lions, Packers. You know, you start looking at the very end of the season, they get the Packers and the Lions in week 16, 17. They're both at home. So it starts soft, home games, the middle, home games against warm weather and dome teams in a bye, and then it ends Packers and Lions at home. The NFL wants Chicago. They want a Chicago Bears team that is in the news. That's what it feels like to me, is they understand that the power of Ben Johnson, the power of the brand, third biggest TV market in America, it's no gauntlet. They want Chicago to be captivating the entire way. This, to me, is a tough schedule. The Kansas City Chiefs. Mahomes is coming off an injury. First game, best pass rush in the NFL, Denver. That's a tough opener. Could have given them the Dolphins, the Raiders. Nope. Also, week 6, 7, and 8. Justin Herbert at Sam Darnold at Denver and Bo Nix rivalry game. That's pretty tough. Weeks 12 through 17 is ludicrous. They face in succession on the road at Josh Allen, at Matt Stafford, at Joe Burrow. Oh, and then they get a break. Drake May, Brock Purdy at home, and then at Justin Herbert. There is no six-game stretch that you face more top quarterbacks. And yes, Brock Purdy with Shanahan is a good quarterback. I don't think he's Herbert. I don't think he's Stafford. I don't think he's Josh Allen. I don't think he's Mahomes. But that to me is a really, I mean, three straight roadies, Josh Allen, Stafford, Joe Burrow. That's rough. They face really tough quarterbacks week after week after week, and especially tough because it's mid later in the year when injuries pile up. They already moved off McDuffie. Now you may be down your new number one corner, a pass rusher. So late in the season, everybody's dinged up. You're just trying to get guys back, and they're facing the best quarterbacks as the weather gets cold, right? They're facing the best quarterbacks in the league. I thought Kansas City schedule would be a big pass for me. Bears schedule, I thought, beginning, middle, end, plays to your favor. Couple tough games late. It's already been established. Your culture, your momentum. I thought Chicago got a scheduling break. We were told it was going to be the toughest schedule in the league. And we were told that about New England last year, and it was true. We were told that about San Francisco last year. It was true. I was told that about Chicago. Go look at the schedule. Beginning, middle, end. A lot of workable, winnable games. They'll be favored, sometimes heavily. Jay Mack with the news.
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19: Are we going to go back to the Chiefs? Because Andy Reid talked about this season opener against the Broncos, and there is some speculation that, hey, would the league really schedule Chiefs-Broncos prime time week one? Would they really do that if Mahomes wasn't coming back? Now, I know that the games after week one are cupcakes. The Colts without Daniel Jones, the pathetic Dolphins, and likely Mendoza and the Raiders. But here's what Reid said about the entire process.
11: People go, well, he's ahead of schedule, or is he ahead of schedule? I'm going, who made the schedule? I mean, everybody's different, right? And so let's just take it day by day, and nobody's spending more time than he is rehabbing. He spent 7 hours here going through it, and he hasn't missed a day, and he wants more, and all the things that are Patrick Mahomes. And let's see where we're at as we go forward. We get a little bit closer to the game. Roger Goodell probably used this as motivation for the two quarterbacks. Both of them have been banged up a little bit.
19: Yeah. Any thoughts on Reid and the Chiefs bouncing back? I know the schedule is kind of backloaded. I don't love that if I'm the Chiefs.
24: No.
19: I mean, but you get some runway to get a good start. They should be like 6-4, 7-3-ish.
24: Well, what happens is, you know, defensive players statistically get hurt more often than offensive players. So if you're going to face great quarterbacks, you'd like to face them early, right? The offense isn't quite in sync maybe. But they face great quarterbacks on the road, back to back, as you're getting into the mid later part of the season, and guys get dinged up, so you're down personnel. So, I think they'll be really good. I have the Chargers winning the division. And I think Kansas City and Denver battle. Denver's schedule early is just, it's like punishing.
19: Yeah.
24: Almost intentionally punishing.
19: One thing that I haven't seen a lot of people talk about, you see that week 5 bye for the Chiefs? I was doing some bye week analysis. You don't want the early bye. That's bye, obvious, bye, right? Bye. The season is grueling. You know, the injuries. But you want to be rested late bye. Colin, 11 of the last 13 Super Bowl champs had the bye week 8 or later. You want the late bye.
24: Yeah.
19: You don't want that early one. So that doesn't really help the Chiefs at all. And this is an older team on defense.
24: That's
19: and
24: right.
19: The young guys are like unproven.
24: I think it's a good point. I don't think Kansas City loved the early bye.
19: No.
24: I know they didn't.
19: Well,
24: right? So they got an early bye. That's not good for older teams.
19: Yeah.
24: And great quarterbacks on the road, middle to late.
19: Yeah.
24: That's as tough a schedule based on the roster you have as there is in the league.
19: Yeah, they'll be in the mix for a playoff spot, but
24: yes.
19: I definitely think they're a rung below the Chargers for sure. All right, Colin, let's go to the next story, and that is Dak Prescott talking about George Pickens, who has not shown up yet for anything, but fear not, Dak says they have thrown together this offseason, so he's got that going for him. It's not like Pickens has been totally invisible, but there is still some concern that maybe he's not happy with the franchise tag, and, you know, he's going to ruffle some feathers. I don't know what to make of this, Colin.
24: Yeah, I mean, Pickens will be there. Dallas will be interesting. I thought Dallas played it out right. I think he's a franchise tag player. I don't think, you know, we've talked, you know, it's the old saying, some people are date, some people you marry. I think he's a short-term proposition.
19: It's fun.
24: He's fun. He's a good time, but I don't.
19: For a year or two.
24: Yeah, but he's not a guy I'm going to build around. CeeDee Lamb, I'd be more prone to build around. There's a lot of receivers. JSN, the Seahawks signed him early. Highly mature player.
18: like Larry Fitzgerald. You knew what you were getting for a decade plus. Mm-hmm. But I think there are players, Puka Nacua, some off-field stuff. I'm going to let it play out. So I think the Cowboys play this right.
19: Yeah, I don't know if we can get the Cowboys schedule on the screen, but Colin, I actually like their outlook better than the Giants this year. I don't know if you've taken much of a look at it, but you know, this is, I think, a pretty soft start for them. I think they beat the Giants in Washington to start the season. And then you got a couple, a little bit of a tough gauntlet there. But look at some of these quarterbacks.
18: No, I have a, in fact, I put it down on my schedule. Outside of the game against the Ravens and Lamar Jackson and Jordan Love at Green Bay, Sam Darnold in Seattle and Stafford, you can argue Dallas has the better quarterback in 13 of the 7 games they play. Jerry Jones, this is, now we knew before the schedule was released, but again, when I look at the schedule, their toughest games, Ravens early, Packers, you know, a month later, then they get 7 or 8 winnable games. Again, they get a bye before the Rams game. Again, the league is intentional. I think they look at Dallas as a team that is good and interesting. And I thought, you know, anytime you get a, they got one of the latest buys you can get and it's right before their toughest game of the year.
19: That's a big one.
18: That is a favor by the NFL.
19: Yeah. I think the arrow is pointing up on Dallas. I don't know if how high, I don't know about 10 wins or anything. Final story. Let's go to the NBA and Colin, Adam Silver is talking tanking and he's actually maybe making some sense. Now this new proposal to fix tanking, it could actually penalize teams that are tanking the most egregious, landing 1, 2, or 3. Here's Silver talking about it.
6: What we've essentially done, and we have a proposal that we're going to be bringing to, you know, our team owners at the end of May, and that is to create essentially a system of flat odds, you know, so that you have no particular incentive to be bad, that there's even something we're calling draft relegation, that if you're one of the bottom three teams in the league, you'll actually have worse odds than teams that sort of are, you know, 4 through up until teams make the playoffs.
18: Mark my words, the tanking issue will disappear next year because it's an egregiously bad draft. People are going to want to, it doesn't matter where you land. People are going to try to, they're going to lean into building culture. Also, many of the bad teams, Jason, are getting a good player in this draft or two, like Chicago. So there's some cap space to the bad teams. I mean, Washington's unwatchable. Now you're like, if they get A.J. Devonta, it's like, oh, they got Trae Young, Anthony Davis, A.J. You know, so next year's a bad draft. And I think, I also think bad teams in the league are willing to tank for a year to get a star. But Jason, you don't want to make a habit of it,
19: right,
18: of being bad for your culture. So I think all those Wizards, Jazz, Bulls, Nets, Kings, Hawks, they're going all in.
19: The only issue with this 3-2-1, Colin, Tyrese Halliburton goes down for the season. That's everything. He's the engine to the Pacers.
7: Right.
19: And they lost Miles Turner. They were going to be terrible. Now they did tank once they realized, oh, we can, you know, maybe steal that Clippers pick. But let's be real. If your star goes to, if Cade Cunningham's lost for next season, bro, they're going to be the worst team in the league. And based on this 3-2-1, they're not going to have better odds than like the fourth or fifth team. And I don't love that. I don't know how you rectify that, but one injury can take down some teams.
18: Oh, absolutely. So. Yeah, I mean, I think they're a little too, commissioners freak out.
19: Yes.
18: With fabric of the game issues like tanking, because years later you could blame a commissioner for that. Commissioner's not going to get blamed for a bad call or a controversial moment. Mm-hmm. David Stern didn't get blamed for, the brawl in Detroit. Yeah, like that. But commissioners get whacked for, tanking.
19: Yeah.
18: Like for instance, in-game prop betting, you know, gambling, taking the gambling money and people say, well, you've got Tim Donaghy or you've got a baseball, but that's what commissioners get whacked for, their legacies. So the tanking thing freaks all commissioners out. I think it's going to disappear next year. It's a bad draft. There's no incentive to draft. You want to build a winning culture. J-Mac with the news.
8: Well, that's the news.
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8: The Herd Line News.
18: Now, when you're a bad team, schedules always look tough. I remember when Brady was running the NFL, it felt like every year you're like, man, Patriots are getting the easiest schedule. Brady made it look easy. You know, now it did help that Buffalo was mostly bad and Miami was, and the Jets were mostly average. That helped a lot.
0: But the Raiders, you know, it's a tough schedule because it's the Raiders. But when I looked at the Raiders, it's almost like the NFL did not give the Raiders a primetime game because they don't know when Fernando Mendoza is starting. I think they're going to get a primetime game. I think they're going to get one flexed in potentially. So what's interesting is the first game of the year for the Raiders, it's the easiest game on the schedule. It's the Dolphins. It's at home. The Dolphins are going to start up to 8 or 9 rookies they drafted. They have a new coaching staff. It's a long flight. That is the winnable game on the schedule. Now, I've said before, you know, they also face the Jets in Cleveland, but those are on the road. Those are tougher games. And, you know, you start going to Cleveland week 12, late November. It could be snow, and Vegas is an indoor warm weather team. Same with the Jets. Now we're in November. You don't know what the weather is in New York. But the easiest game is Miami, which is bereft of talent, new quarterback, new coach, new system, and 8 guys starting from the draft. So I would start. Nobody wants to see Kirk Cousins start that game. I like Kirk Cousins. Nobody wants to see him start. I would start Fernando Mendoza for like 4 reasons. Number one is he played in 36 college games. I think he started in 36. I don't know, but he played in 36 games. That's a lot of games. Secondly, he went 16-0 against the Big Ten, the best conference, and a gauntlet in the college football playoff. So he faced, I mean, the games against Ohio State and Miami combined, there's, you know, 15 NFL bodies. The other thing, he's a really sharp, dedicated kid. And again, it's at home. And that matters. You know, it's traveling for business, traveling for sports. It's not the same as home. So, and there, it's interesting. At the league meetings, I remember there was a quote from Clint Kubiak who was asked, you know, who's going to start, Kirk Cousins or your rookie, Fernando Mendoza. And if you remember the quote he said, in a perfect world, a rookie watches a mature adult and learns. Is there any more mature 22-year-old in the league than Fernando Mendoza? I mean, that guy is wearing turtlenecks and sweaters at a nightclub. He is like the most dedicated, mature, almost to a cringy level guy in the NFL. So he's got his priorities in order. He says the right things. I mean, he wouldn't go to the White House. It wasn't political. He's like, I don't think a rookie should go there. I've got to be with my team. I think, and I also think the Raiders GM, in my opinion, did a really good job in free agency in the draft. There's an argument the Raiders had one of the better drafts. So, and I think the Raiders actually have talent. Like edge, Crosby, left tackle, Colton Miller, tight end, running back. So the two times you don't want to start a rookie quarterback is, number one, they haven't played a lot of college games. And number two is they're going to get pummeled. They went and got Tyler Linderbaum, the best center arguably in the football and free agency. Left tackle, Colton Miller's above average. So to me, the Raiders are going to be a competitive team. They may finish fourth. They are not the Jets. They are not Miami. I mean, at key places, left tackle, edge rusher, they've got real talent. They went and got veteran linebackers. So to me, the best free agent signing was Tyler Linderbaum. I would start him. That is the most winnable game on the schedule. New quarterback, new coach, new system, Miami on the road. They're going to be starting 7 rookies. They don't have a choice. They had like 13 picks. The first 7, 8 picks are going to play. They're going to start. So that's where I'd go. I would start him week 1. Okay, I got thoughts on the New York Giants. They were my double your win total pick for the NFL season. Thoughts on that coming up next. Hi, it's the Herd. Let me ask you something. If you're over 40, have you noticed your energy dropping and the weight getting harder to keep off? Because a lot of guys have. You're still going to the gym, still trying to eat right, mostly do, but it's not the same. That's not a discipline problem. That's biology. Your body changes. 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
0: 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The five previous seasons, no playoffs, hard to do in the NBA, and they had the worst record in the league for 5 years. That was the Lakers. 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The buses were among the poorest owners with a tiny staff, right? It was basically Kurt Rambis, a couple of bus kids, Jeannie Buss, and Rob Pelinka, a former agent. Tiny, tiny staff. They went through how many coaches? Four coaches, 8 years, Darvin Ham, total whiff. Gave Alex Caruso away. In fact, two of the great things the Lakers did is find Alex Caruso and Austin Reeves undrafted. That's like the two feathers in their cap. But if you look at OKC and San Antonio, the two current best rosters, overwhelmingly built through the draft, they don't draft anybody to complain.
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10: Well, a promising day for the Colorado Rockies in Pittsburgh. A chance to win 2 of 3 and finish the road trip 3-3 turned south very early when Chase Dolander had to come out of the game in the second inning with what has been described as arm tightness. So follow-ups to come in the next 24 to 48 hours, I'm sure. The Rockies went on to fall 7-2 to Pittsburgh. They're back home tonight, taking on the Arizona Diamondbacks for the first time this year. A Diamondbacks club where a couple of their star players have been struggling offensively. One who has not struggled in his new uniform is Nolan Arenado. He's off to a very solid start. And overall, Arizona's been hovering around 500. So it's a weekend set against the Diamondbacks before the Texas Rangers come to town. That's Around the Bases. Make sure you check out Groove Toyota in Englewood on Broadway. I'm Drew Goodman. Talk to you soon.
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0: QFL Friday kicks it off live from Fort Hood tonight at 8 Eastern with Orlando versus Dallas. Then the action continues Sunday at 1 with Columbus and Birmingham, all part of a huge weekend of football on Fox.
1: So every year I pick a couple of teams. I call them my double the win total team. And we've been, I think, right 5 years in a row, maybe four. Last year it was New England. Didn't think they'd get to a Super Bowl. The New York Giants are my pick. And a lot of it's John Harbaugh. I love their draft. So again, the NFL is intentional. The Chicago Bears schedule is laid out for them to stay in the game all season. They don't front load it. They don't back load it. They sprinkle the tough games. So the New York Giants to me. Listen, New York and Chicago are massive TV markets. I think combined you have like 11.5 potential households. Look at the Giants schedule. First 6 weeks, Cowboys at home, Titans at home, Cardinals at home, Saints at home. That's a lot of cupcakes. And by the way, where do they put their bye? Probably a week or two earlier than the Giants want it, but they put it right in front of their biggest rival. The Philadelphia Eagles at Philadelphia. Toughest game on the schedule is probably at Philadelphia for the Giants. They get 2 weeks to prepare for it. So you start looking at that record for the Giants. Wouldn't be shocking if they're 4-2 or 5-1. I believe the NFL, again, there's too many things that happen, that are aligned for all this stuff to just be, wow, what a shock. We were flipping coins in the back room. Like Sean Payton, outspoken, some friendly fire. I don't think the NFL loves. Denver's schedule is like intentionally hard early. Meanwhile, why would you do this to the Giants? Not just because of New York, but the Harbaughs are football gods. The Harbaugh's name is gold in the NFL. They love Jim Harbaugh. They love John Harbaugh. I look at this schedule for them. And I'll make a prediction. The Giants will win more games in September than the Jets will have interceptions all year. That is my – so, but I do believe this to my core. The NFL, you know, they – I'll give you an example. Again, you're going to think this is conspiracy theory, Colin. I make fun of conspiracy guys, right? The NFL said about social media amongst their teams. They said – You do not have to approve your social media campaigns or tweets with us with the schedule release. We're going to trust your judgment. I don't think, although it may be funny, I don't think it was necessarily smart for the Chargers social media team, known as very witty, to take shots at Vrabel. That's friendly fire. Protect the shield. You want controversies to go away. That is my take. That is not smart. It gets a laugh in the room. You're building a brand. I do not think that was smart by the Chargers social team. That is not protecting the shield. That's just my take. As long as I've lived, if there's any sport that has felt corporate, it's the NFL. You know, social media people get fired in corporations for the wrong tweet. That's just my take. Oh, you're being an old guy. The NFL is run by old guys. Old rich guys. I'm sorry. It is. Here's a non-schedule story that I thought was interesting. So ESPN's Jeremy Fowler, legitimate reporter, very proven, is predicting the Steelers trade TJ Watt. Well, you know, I've been on this. I think Jason, you've been on this. I've been on this for 2 years. First of all, they're going to lead Pittsburgh, the NFL, in defensive spending this year for the fifth year in a row. It's embarrassing. The best teams in the league, you know, like the Rams are spending their money on offense, you know. So I also think it's good for TJ Watt. He can play for a legitimate Super Bowl contender. Pittsburgh is not. He's a great kid from a great family. He's all ball. And Pittsburgh's got too many big cap hits on the defensive side. And again, they're going to lead the NFL in defensive spending. So I've preached this for years. Love your family. Like your sports, like your sports stars, put it in perspective. I think the Warriors have gone cuckoo with Steph Curry. I really like Steph Curry, but if you can't play with Steph, you can't be a Warrior. it's a nonviolent.

0: viable team now. So what was, I will say this off season, I did think the Steelers made a gradual move to embracing offense. They hired Mike McCarthy, offensive coach. Their first two draft picks, offensive tackle, wide receiver. They went and got Michael Pittman. You know, like they're slow. Rico Dowdle, I thought, was a nice pickup. So they're slowly moving in the offensive direction. Keep going. Don't stop. Keep moving. You can like a player in TJ Watt, but defensive ends, a lot of injuries, now past his prime, or at least moving in that direction. You know, listen, Steelers, you're moving toward high speed internet. I don't expect AI this year. You are moving in the direction of high speed internet. We'll give you credit for that. When you see software update on your phone, you know, you can update. I know you've been pushing ignore for the last 10 years, software update time. To me, it's not a knock on TJ Watt. Every good company I've ever worked at is seeing problems before they develop or persist. Like Pittsburgh, this TJ Watt thing we were talking about a couple years ago. He had much more value 2 years ago than now. It's like Giannis in Milwaukee, much more value 2 years ago, 3 years ago than now. But Pittsburgh is, I mean, I honestly think Pittsburgh is as backwards as any, I'm not saying bad organization, much better organization than a Jets or a Cleveland, Arizona, but they're backwards. Like they just can't come to grips with what is happening in the league. And I said this the other day, I don't know what's going to happen with their quarterbacks, but if you told me in 5 years there was a huge brand in sports that was kind of a mess, I would say Pittsburgh. Like the league has changed. Got to spend money on offense. I mean, even the Pittman and the DK Metcalf hires, they're just, it's so old school. There's no reason to spend huge money on arguably declining receivers. Like the Seahawks have the best GM in the league. They moved off DK Metcalf. What did the Steelers do? Overpay for DK Metcalf, who's regressing. So they're inching toward getting some understanding of offense, but they're still clunky. They're still not good at it. That's why Aaron Rodgers, I mean, they basically haven't shown any urgency at quarterback. They treat quarterback like a guard or an off-ball linebacker. Like, we'll get to the quarterback thing. It's like brutal. But McCarthy, first two picks, off Rico Dowdle. It's like they're kind of getting there. Just don't push ignore on the phone, you know. Yeah. Update your software. Push yes. Jason?
1: Colin, let me ask you. The timing of this leak on TJ Watt is interesting. So Aaron Rodgers was in town over the weekend. He didn't even meet with the team. And now a few days later we get, oh yeah, they're going to trade TJ Watt. Do you think it's over with Rodgers? Hey, we're not bringing him back. Let's start the rebuild. Let's move on from Watt. That timing just struck me listening to that. I'm like, huh? I mean, why now? Like most of the offseason is done. Why would this come out now?
0: Well, you know how there's two stories in sports, the one that gets out to the public and the truth. You know, there's been this sort of, oh, Mike McCarthy, Aaron Rodgers, kumbaya. They didn't get along.
1: They hated each other. At the end.
0: And the other thing is they're just not the same guy. One guy looks like a Milwaukee cop and the other guy's a hipster going on darkness retreats and doing ayahuasca. Like they're two totally different people. Yeah. It's not like two buddies who fight over a girlfriend or something that really like each other, but something came between. That's not what this is.
1: Right.
0: Like McCarthy is old school, run my plays, and Aaron uses, you know, his leverage is, I'm going to make you wait for me. Let's stop this. Like they get along great. I was just talking to somebody in our business the other day about, you know, this idea that certain people get along and they used to work together. That's just what the public's fed. Okay. McCarthy and Aaron Rodgers, when they were together, I mean, I had two people that were in the Packers huddle on offense, and they're like, no, Aaron would roll his eyes at the calls, dog cuss him. Aaron's not into Mike McCarthy.
1: That's not happening. I think it's over. Hey, one other thing. Can we call up the Giants schedule real quick? Cause I did not see this last night. So you like Giants Titans. I think it's week 3. That's a Brian Daboll revenge game. Okay. And in week 1, the Titans play my Jets, a Robert Saleh revenge game. Okay. So the Titans play, both New York teams in the first 3 weeks. That to me is fascinating. And I'm just telling you, my offseason team, Tennessee Titans, I was a year early. I wasn't wrong. I was just early. I would keep an eye on the Titans. I like their draft. I like what they did in free agency, and I love Saleh and Daboll. They are going to make some noise in the eight. Maybe they're this year's Colts. Remember the Colts were like 7-1 or something crazy?
0: We won't talk much about the Colts, but I will remind people if
1: yes,
0: you have
1: we will not.
0: If yeah. you have the Colts on your schedule, do not forget their first 7-8 weeks last year. They went to LA and totally outplayed the Rams.
1: But by the way, no Daniel Jones coming off an Achilles. They will start 0-5. And the Jets have their first round pick. Let's go, Arch Manning! Arch Manning to the Jets. Courtesy of the Colts. I'm fired up, baby.
0: Yeah. 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
12: Hideki Matsuyama shot par in the first round of the PGA Championship on a Rana Mink of 70, and yet today he's moved up 33 spots for a 3-under for the tournament, taking a share of first place with five other golfers who all shot 67 on Thursday. Alex Smalley and Aldrich Pocketer are even so far through the day. Scottie Scheffler right now 1-under for the tournament through 12 holes. Early projected cut line is set at 2-over, which means that Rory McIlroy and Bryson DeChambeau are on the outside and need to make up ground. They're at 4 and 6 over, respectively. Bucks center Miles Turner did not hold back about the dire situation in Milwaukee under former head coach Doc Rivers, telling the Game Recognized Game podcast that many Bucks players, including Giannis Antetokounmpo, would show up late for team meetings and even team flights. Turner also claims Doc wouldn't correct those negative behaviors with fines. I'm Chris Perfett.
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15: LeBron's going to pass Kareem for the most combined wins. That doesn't feel massive. But apparently Rob Pelinka walked in and did not give LeBron the game ball. So LeBron feels disrespected. Get over it. It's the basketball culture in America. Constant pandering.
13: A new day in The Herd starts now.
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15: Okay, here we go. Hour number two on a Friday, our friend Albert Breer, senior NFL reporter, Monday Morning Quarterback, will be joining us in a few minutes. NFL schedule release. NFL sometimes, I swear to God, going online last night, you jump through hoops sometimes to just get all the schedules out. I had to go team by team by team. But I thought last year, remember the Patriots had the easiest schedule. And I do think it matters. I've always been a believer in that. At one point, they were on a 10-game winning streak, and the furthest west they went was New Orleans. Look at what they did to the Patriots this year. They start at Seattle. 2 weeks later, at Jacksonville. Month later, at Chicago. Oh, there's the Munich game. At the Chargers. Like, listen, we know the Jets are dysfunctional in most years, and Miami this year especially is bad. If you take out the Jets and Dolphins games in division, I'm just going to read you the schedule for the Patriots. If you took out the Jets and the Dolphins, at Seahawks, Steelers, at Jags, Bills, Raiders, at Bears, Packers, at Lions, at Chargers, Bills, at Chiefs, Broncos. I mean, the Patriots have never been more thankful they're in a division with the Jets and the Dolphins. That is a rough schedule. Rarely do you see a team that's in the Super Bowl and then you see their schedule come up and go, yeah, they started 0-4. At Seattle, at Jacksonville, at Buffalo. That is rough. Albert Breer is joining us, and I've been saying this about the schedule today. Mm-hmm. Is, for instance, people said Chicago had the roughest schedule. But if you look at it, it starts soft. They get the Lions Packers at home late. And then in the middle, a dome and a warm weather team as the weather turns in Chicago. An old journalist told me there's two ways to write the same story. there are a lot of different ways to take tough games, how you parse them out. Denver, brutal. Chicago, there's no, the toughest two game stretch is at the very end of the season. They get warm weather dome teams coming into Chicago and the weather stinks. You, during the break, you brought up something about San Francisco that I think is fascinating. The NFL, so there's the Chicago schedule on the screen. So, I mean, a prime, look at this. Now, here's my take on this is that, all those home games to start. I mean, that is, they want Chicago to be good in the news. They did not front load the schedule. They made it very negotiable. You had a thought on what, but the NFL does punish those. It's not a ping pong lottery. What did they do to the Niners that you noticed?
3: Yeah. So like, and this is something a couple of people pointed out to me was like how when you're coming back from Australia, that game's on Thursday, but it's actually a Friday game over there. And now you're traveling back 18 hours or whatever the trip is to get back to San Francisco. You've got to reacclimate. You've got to reset. And on the other side of that, they gave the Rams an extra day where the Rams are going to play the following Monday night. The Niners are playing that Sunday afternoon, which is an interesting twist. And you hear a little bit about some of the things that were going back and forth. And you go back to the owners meeting. And Kyle Shanahan was vocal in his criticism of the league with this and that they're putting us in Australia and they're already taking a home game away of ours and taking that home game away and putting us in Mexico City. And so I think half jokingly, he suggested, well, why don't you put the Rams with us in Mexico City then to even it out? So not only did they not do that, they gave the Rams the extra day of rest on the back end of the Australia trip.
15: Yep.
3: And oh, by the way, within a month after the Australia trip, the Niners also have their first game with the Seahawks and a game with the Broncos.
15: So they got a little lippy.
3: Well, I know this. Yeah. That international thing is a big deal for the owners. The owners really care about that. So I do think there's a little bit of an element of not wanting people complaining about having to go overseas. And it sucks for the players. It sucks for the coaches. Like for the executives, it's great. They go over there. They'll have three or four dinners. They'll get to meet people. They'll see things, all that different stuff. Like if you're in it, if you're a player or a coach, you're basically just going over there to play a football game the same way you would be if you were going to Cincinnati or Nashville or Tampa or wherever else. You know, it's just a longer trip and there's all kinds of logistical hoops that you have to jump through. You wouldn't have to jump through otherwise. And of course, for all of those guys, the mindset is how is this going to affect the bigger picture of our entire season?
15: Listen, speaking of international games, there's nine and some of these games would be the best game of the weekend. And I think your point is well taken, is that the owners really care about this and owners are ultimately commissioners' bosses. I actually looked, I actually looked at the Christmas games and the Thanksgiving games, easily the best slate in my lifetime.
3: It's unbelievable.
15: It's unbelievable. And first of all, the Christmas stuff is a direct hit at the NBA. That's obvious. But I will tell you this, that as well run as the NFL is and as intentional as they are, I don't think in my opinion, they've necessarily done a great job on Thanksgiving through the years. A lot of times the day after Thanksgiving, there's more good college football games I like. I thought Thanksgiving and Christmas were insane this year.
3: So here's what they're looking to do, right? Like, and I had Ani Bose tell me this last year. He's their VP of broadcasting. I talked to Hans Schroeder about this yesterday. And I think like part of what they're doing is this a shift philosophically. It used to be that like you take like the 4 o'clock Dallas window on Thanksgiving and you would say, well, we don't need to put a big brand name team in there because that's going to get a huge rating otherwise anyway. So like, let's just throw whoever in there and that game will be propped up by the window.
15: Yeah.
3: Last year that shifted. Last year they said, let's swing for the fences. Let's try to break records. So if you look in the opener, they put the Cowboys opposite the Eagles. And then on Thanksgiving, they put Mahomes and the Chiefs opposite the Cowboys.
15: Yep.
3: And so the mentality had shifted a little bit to instead of using the window to prop up the game, let's use the game to prop up the window and really try to break records and all of that different stuff. And So I think you see that all over the schedule here. You've got the Super Bowl rematch, obviously, in the kickoff game. And then, like you said, Christmas is unbelievable. Thanksgiving's unbelievable. Here's the other thing is these are all going to be packages that they're going to be looking to sell when they get to back to the negotiating table yes. with the broadcast networks and with the streamers. And you already see it with what they're doing with Netflix, right? Netflix has got like what you call like quote unquote this special events package, week one, week 18, Thanksgiving Eve, and the two games on Christmas, a 5-game package. That's really the idea here is like, how can we create something that's valuable for the networks, for the streamers to bid on? And, you know, obviously this has been sliced up different ways. I think where it winds up hurting you a little bit, Colin, because remember, this is a zero sum game.
5: Right.
3: Go and look at week 16 on Sunday.
5: Yeah.
3: Right.
5: Yeah,
3: that's
5: yeah.
3: that Christmas weekend.
5: Yeah.
3: Right now. And look, a couple of games are going to fall out of the Saturday window. So this will change. But right now, the 1 o'clock window is two Fox games, two CBS games, and that is it.
5: Yeah.
3: And then the late afternoon window is one Fox game, one CBS game. Now, one of those games is Niners Chiefs. So that's a huge game, obviously.
5: Yeah.
3: But that's six games total on Sunday afternoon. Two more coming. It's really light. You know, sorry, Scott Hansen, but it's really light in there. So like that's where all of this is like, I think incurring a cost and they're going to have to figure out how to navigate that. But that's why they want to go to 18 games because they want more inventory to deal with this sort of thing.
15: Okay. So, the NFL bailed on something I think they should have bailed on that you don't have to put everybody on primetime once. And I think teams that are poorly run year after year, poorly owned, shouldn't be on TV. And the NFL's bailed on that. I was a little surprised, maybe because of Brady's ownership, Fernando Mendoza. The Raiders feel bigger. I also think John Spytek.
3: Yeah.
15: I think Spytek had a great draft and offseason.
3: Yeah.
15: Linderbaum.
3: I agree.
15: I think they have, they went and found six starters. Even Naylor, the receiver from Minnesota, I think said,
3: Naylor. Oh. I mean, N'Kobe Dean, Quay Walker. Yeah.
15: I mean,
3: good
15: offseason. I mean, they went and found six good starters. I was shocked that the Raiders didn't have a primetime. I mean, I look at this schedule. I mean, the Fox, I mean, again, Raiders, Rams on Fox, but there's some games here that I think are, I'm interested in.
3: Yeah. And I always think the rookie quarterbacks are interesting. And I think you're right. Like I probably would have looked at that and said, like, we get to November, December, Mendoza, I mean, at least history tells us Mendoza will probably be starting.
15: Yes.
3: And that's going to be of interest to people. So you could take a Raiders game in November or December and maybe throw it on a Thursday night, right? Like I thought that would have made some sense, but I mean, like, they're one of five teams. That's a crazy number. One of five teams to not get any primetime games. And again, I think this is like leaning back into that whole thing. Like, and this is a bigger, you know, conversation about television and the way the contracts work and the fact that everybody is spending so much for the contracts and it isn't tiered as much as it used to be where Monday night football costs less than Sunday night football. So you're okay giving maybe a little less to ESPN in that scenario. They feel like they've got to give a really good product to everyone, to all the different broadcast partners.
15: Yeah.
3: And so, you know, it's interesting. We talked about the give and take a second ago, right? So you know what the give and take is for this on this is that certain premier teams now are feeling the brunt of it and having to play all the midweek games. The Rams, and I've got this up now, like right in front of me, the Rams schedule. So they play that Thursday, which is a Friday in Australia, then Monday. Then they've got another Monday game 4 weeks after that. So that's two short weeks in the first 6 weeks of the season. Then they don't actually have a bye because they don't have a full bye because they've got that Wednesday game, which with a bye in front of it, a Thursday after that. Then they play on Friday again on Christmas. And so when you are taking teams, again, the five teams, the Jets, the Titans, the Raiders, the Cardinals, and the Dolphins out of the mix, that means you're – you know, putting more weight, you're putting a heavier burden on the premier teams. And there are eight teams that have six or seven primetime games, which is an incredible number, but that's a burden that those guys, that all those teams have to take on.
15: So, I have had a player and an executive in the NFL in the last 5 or 6 weeks, question Omar Khan and really what's happening with the Steelers. They got worked in the draft on Mekhi Lemon. Very embarrassing.
3: Mm-hmm.
15: This Aaron Rodgers situation's weird. He's in Pittsburgh. they don't know where he's at. That's not good to get out. Now, in fairness to the Steelers, they are old school. They still spend more money than anybody on defense. I mean, they've been tone deaf for years. I mean, they went offense, but it's Mike McCarthy. We all said that's a safe hire. But I look at the Aaron Rodgers situation, and I know Aaron, this is his personality. He gains, he likes control. He's going to do things on his watch. Now he gets surprised when the Packers and the Jets move off him, but this feels weird. What is going, I mean, by Aaron's standards, it feels weird. What's going on?
3: I think there are two things. I think the first thing is, like, I don't think ownership there wants to sink to the bottom of the league, which has colored a lot of the decision making there. And I think, like, a lot of football people would tell you that this is probably the point to rip the Band-Aid off. In fact, you could have made an argument for that a year ago. They were an older team a year ago, but they bring in Rodgers to take the last swing at it, and it didn't quite work out to the level that they had hoped. So, okay, like, now in 2026, you rip the Band-Aid off. And this would have been the year where it's like, okay, like, maybe we hire a Chris Shula to be our head coach, go with a 30-something guy like we've always done, and we hit the reset button on the roster. Instead, they go the other way, which I think telegraphed they don't want to sink to the bottom of the league. So that meant bringing T.J. Watt, Jalen Ramsey, and Cam Hayward back. And if you look at what they did in acquiring veteran players, Michael Pittman, almost 30 years old, Jamel Dean, almost 30 years old, Rico Dowdle, a running back going into his eighth year, like, those were their big time additions. So they've almost leaned further into what's an older roster that isn't built for Will Howard or Mason Rudolph.
15: Yeah.
3: So now they're leveraged in, like you said, on trying to win now with this group here. And Aaron Rodgers has, you know, quite a bit of leverage in this situation, looking at, like, where everyone is at. Maybe he doesn't want to play for $10 or $15 million next year. Maybe he wants a little bit more than that. Does that make things awkward? I still think that piece of it has to be worked out. I think the likelihood is that he's there, but, I mean, you already came for a cut rate last year. I think it was $12.5 million. You came for a lot less than what you're worth last year. Are you willing to do that again? Was there an expectation you would do that again? And if you want more, how much more? Like, I think all of that plays into how this is going to play out over the course of the next couple of weeks before they get to their veteran mandatory minicamp.
15: So it used to be you'd give a quarterback 3 years, maybe four. You know, and then, the Mannings, Peyton Manning famously had like a year four where a lot of interceptions, and Eli was a little bit of a slow starter. That's not the league now, usually by the second season. So you look at the draft, Caleb Williams hit, Drake May hit, Jaden Daniels when healthy hit, Bo Nix hit. I think Michael Penix is on the clock this year. Tua's there. They'll go to Tua very quick. By bringing in Kyler Murray, and that we've seen this in the league, Sam Darnold's a great example, Baker Mayfield, Geno Smith in Seattle, we've seen quarterbacks who are talented go to places that have dysfunction upstairs, and then they go to a well-run operation. I view the Vikings as smart, well-run operation. They got to get the GM. But I mean, to me, the signal is the J.J. McCarthy thing publicly. We'll say this, but it's over. Do you think it's a real competition?
3: I do. But I think the context of it's a lot different. I think what is lost here to some degree is that they did want to create competition for him last year. And because Daniel Jones had a better opportunity in Indianapolis, and because Sam Darnold had a better opportunity in Seattle, they weren't able to get either of those guys back, but they wanted both. They wanted one or the other back, and they wanted one or the other back in the room with JJ to compete with him. Now, when that didn't work out, they went all in. They said, we're giving you all the reps. We're giving you all the work with your teammates. We're giving you a chance to build the confidence of everyone around you. And we know how that worked out, right? So now I think they're doing what they intended to do last year, which is, we're going to put the heat on you. You are off scholarship, and we're going to see how you react.
15: Yeah.
3: And I think that it's probably a way of accelerating the process of evaluating him, right? In that, like, now he knows he's on the clock. And now he knows that, you know, if he can't, and this is not like one of those situations where it's just like, we're bringing in somebody to push him. No, like Kyler's coming to win the job, you know? And so, yes, it's a competition, but the context of the competition is different than it would have been last year. If they had successfully worked that out last year where Darnold or Jones had come back, I think the idea would have been like, let's see if let's let JJ beat him out. I don't think that's what it is this year. Right. I think this year it's let the best man win. We've got some veteran players on our roster and a really good core. We're not going to throw this year overboard in the name of quarterback development. We're just going to put the best guy out there. And if the best guy is JJ McCarthy, God bless, he becomes the quarterback. Right. But there is no like there's no more like, oh yeah, we spent the 10th pick that's in the right. draft on him, so tie goes to him. Yeah. I don't think that's what it is at all anymore.
15: Yeah. Yeah. All right, Albert Breer, Monday morning quarterback. That stuff on the Niners that you brought out is funny, and I think it's accurate. I'll give you one. Last night, I just said this last hour, is the NFL told teams, we're not going to edit your social media. We trust your judgment, mm-hmm. right? And some teams did really funny stuff. Yeah. I did not, but they do not like friendly fire. I thought the Chargers social media team taking a shot at Vrabel, they don't like that. You know, there's, I saw little tweets last night about, and I thought, I don't think that's smart. I don't love it.
3: The Chargers have a history with it though. They took shots at Harrison Butker. They took a shot at Deshaun Watson. They took shot at, Tyreek Hill. Those are all sensitive situations, right?
15: Yeah. I don't know.
3: I'll tell you which one was good. The Titans one was awesome.
15: Oh, it was great.
3: I don't know.
15: It was great. No, I think, listen, social media is funny. I always say you can get fired for a post. You're not going to get a job promotion for a post. I'd be very careful.
3: Yeah.
15: We've seen companies go sideways but when I saw those, I thought, I don't know if the league loves that, but maybe.
3: Yeah. I will say this though, for the Chargers, it was subtle. And I do think to some degree, now the Vikings had a little reference in there if you looked for it, like, and I'm not talking about the fake reference. There was the see the comments, like thing on the, on their reference to the Patriots. I do think like if no one had touched it, then the story would have been that no one touched it. And so I think in that way, the Chargers kind of bailed everybody else out because now the league doesn't have to answer that question.
15: You're one step ahead of me, Albert, as always. That's funny. Good seeing you, bud.
3: Good to see you, Colin.
15: Yeah. Yeah. Kyle Shanahan goes to the league meetings. He's complaining about the trip and the Rams get an extra day off and they have to play an early game on Sunday. Sometimes you just gotta zip it. Not every meal should be shown on social media. Not every opinion, not every mood we need to see on social media. 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
20: Well, a promising day for the Colorado Rockies in Pittsburgh. A chance to win 2 of 3 and finish the road trip 3-3, turned south very early when Chase Dolander had to come out of the game in the second inning with what has been described as arm tightness. So follow-ups to come in the next 24 to 48 hours, I'm sure. The Rockies went on to fall 7-2 to Pittsburgh. They're back home tonight, taking on the Arizona Diamondbacks for the first time this year. A Diamondbacks club where a couple of their star players have been struggling offensively. One who has not struggled in his new uniform is Nolan Arenado. He's off to a very solid start. And overall, Arizona's been hovering around 500. So it's a weekend set against the Diamondbacks before the Texas Rangers come to town. That's Around the Bases. Make sure you check out Groove Toyota in Englewood on Broadway. I'm Drew Goodman. Talk to you soon.
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15: 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Not every schedule to me jumped out to me. I thought the Rams and the Seahawks are good teams. Pretty tough schedules, not overbearing, not unfair. You know, they were just, I mean, Rams schedule is what a Super Bowl first place level team is going to play. Same with Seattle. Nothing jumped out to me. Denver early, San Francisco late, not having the Raiders on TV. That was interesting. Chargers. I think the league knows the Chargers and the New York Giants are going to be good. And I thought the Chicago Bears schedule. Don't kid yourself. Chicago is especially because the weather is cold. LA is a huge market, but the weather is nice in the winter. So your TV numbers are down. I think they call them HUD numbers. Chicago, it gets cold. People stay indoors. They watch the Bears. Same in Philadelphia. Those markets matter and the NFL knows it. So I thought Chicago of all the teams, I was told they had a brutal schedule. I didn't see it. I thought it was incredibly workable. Here's J-Mac with the news.
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32: You know, a fun NBA topic all offseason is going to be, what do the Warriors do? Well, Colin, Steph Curry apparently is not going anywhere. There's a report now that he does not want to retire anytime soon, and he wants to play at least 20 seasons in the league. He currently, next season will be his 18th. So this was his 17th, it just ended. 18th next year, so that'd be three more seasons, Colin. He only played 43 games due to injuries.
15: Yeah.
32: When he was healthy, he was awesome.
15: Yeah.
32: But Jimmy Butler's coming off the Achilles. You got Draymond Green. We don't know what his future is. Steve Kerr just came back. Warriors are weird. I keep hearing the LeBron and Warriors. I'm not buying that at all. Just none of that makes any sense. Why would you have LeBron, Draymond? I don't know. I'm not sure what to make of this Warriors situation. You know, for a couple years now, I've been saying, I don't want to see Curry on a play-in team, get him to a contender, but everybody's like, you're crazy. They're not moving.
15: No, I think basically Kerr signed a 2-year contract. He wants to the swan song of Curry's contract, but again, they moved Kuminga to Atlanta, so they don't have that trade chip. I think they're average and go look at their record last year against playoff teams. It was dreadful. It was
32: terrible.
15: Like a bad Eastern Conference team. So, yeah. But you know, this is, it's a very insular franchise. Like they kind of do what they do, but the NBA is not the NFL. You can't go, there's no exits off this interstate. Like they're just, it's the reality. One of the great things about the NFL, it's the league of hope. Patriots, awful Patriots Super Bowl. You can't do that in the NBA. You need multiple drafts. I mean, as good as Wemby was, he didn't improve the Spurs one game the first year. I mean, as good as Cooper Flagg is, Mavericks were like 30 games under 500. That's not the way the NFL works.
32: I mean, Wemby's in year three. He could go to the finals. Drake May did it in year two. But yeah, so by and large, the Warriors don't have a quick path to the top.
15: I mean,
32: they're in the West.
15: Right. And their Hail Mary was getting lucky and getting a top four pick. And can they figure it? You know, could they land?
32: And they botched that with Wiseman. Remember, he was their top five guy.
15: He didn't play much in college. I'll give him a little out. Wiseman didn't resurface elsewhere. He played very little in college. Yeah. He was incredibly raw. If you remember, that was a terrible draft.
32: It was bad.
15: And so it's like, okay, they were kind of I think that was the Ant draft, wasn't it?
32: Yes.
15: Like, I mean, Ant was the one guy that you knew could play.
32: They could have had LaMelo Ball if memory serves. I mean, I don't have it off the top of my head.
15: He's too silly for their franchise.
32: But he's a good young player. They have no good young players. Don't give me Pods. I know we were loving Pods for a couple years.
15: He's a good 14-15 point a game guy.
32: He's the fifth best guy on the team. I don't know. Anyways, all right, let's move on. Colin, couple good NFL stories. This one's not great. I am, you know, putting my hat in the ring for the Green Bay Packers to be a potential team of destiny next year. However, we just got word that Micah Parsons, you know, Gutekunst, the GM, is saying, hey, he could be ready for the start of the season. Now Adam Schefter is saying it's likely he'll start the season on the PUP list, missing the first 4 weeks. Now we look at the Packers schedule, and that's not the end of the world, because the first 4 weeks they were given kind of a very light slate.
15: Yeah.
32: Micah Parsons, a major game changer. And I will remind people, through about 12 weeks last year, they were one of the three or four best teams in the league.
15: Okay, so let me throw this at you. There was one show in the country, you're part of it, that with a Micah trade, we said, settle down, come back in a year. 1 year from that trade, Micah was hurt last year, Micah's not ready this year, and the Cowboys defense is a different looking defense.
32: Wait, this took a turn. What are you saying?
15: That, as I said the day it happened, do not judge trades in the moment. You want to win the press conference. Come back in a year and see what Dallas gets for the picks. Quinnen Williams, Kenny Clark, Rashawn Gary, Overshown Healthy, Caleb Downs. They don't get Caleb Downs if they don't make the trades. Right? Like they're able to operate. Now they probably would have had the Caleb Downs pick, but not the later pick. The bottom line is Dallas has dramatically improved their roster defensively, moving off Micah and having the flexibility to make trades. Green Bay lost Jeff Hafley. Micah got hurt and now he's not ready. And Micah's a great player and I understood both teams' view. But there was this sense it was a horrible move by, what are you doing?
32: Well, let's see. We'll see what happens with the Cowboys. But if you drill down on the end of the Packers schedule, this is what I love. So not only do they have a soft opening, which will be favored in all four games, I think they'll be favored in Tampa and probably at home against the Bears. Hell, probably the first six at home against the Cowboys. Look at the last three. Miami coming to cold weather Green Bay. Okay. Houston Texans coming to cold weather Green Bay. Detroit Lions coming to Green Bay.
15: No,
32: that's
15: Green Bay,
32: huge.
15: Green Bay got a schedule break. Another team
32: with a bye before the Rams too. Look at that.
15: Yeah. Green Bay, you and I agree, got a real break in schedule. I'm just saying the Micah trade, it was a landslide of opinions. It was a dreadful trade for the Cowboys. And I said, it's like judging a draft on the Monday after the draft. You can judge, like I thought the Jets and the Browns, Cleveland did really well. But you don't know if guys stay healthy. You got to judge your trades. It's the same with Kobe and Shaq when they chose Kobe over Shaq. You knew Shaq going to Miami with D Wade would have a success for 2 or 3 years. But Kobe eventually got Pau Gasol and kind of the Lakers won that trade. Eventually. I think Dallas won the Micah trade eventually.
32: Well, one of my things to look at is the quarterbacks you're facing. I don't know who's starting for the Vikings. I don't know who's starting for the Falcons. Malik Willis is in a new spot. The Jets have Geno Smith. Look at the quarterbacks the Packers face. I'm just telling you, this is a 12-win team. Okay, Colin? People gotta watch out. Like Bryce Young? Sorry, nobody's afraid of Bye Young. Tyler Shuck? The bye week before the Rams? This schedule is really nice.
15: Well, first of all, Kyler Murray is gonna end up being really good for
32: Minnesota. He don't scare anybody. Okay? Let's be real. Okay. By the way, your guy Caleb Williams, Colin's top three guy and he completed like 58% of his passes or something.
15: He was the best quarterback in the league in the fourth quarter. Go look at the line of Green Bay at Minnesota. Go look at the line.
32: Is that, Green Bay of Minnesota? Week one? I haven't seen it. What, do you have the line? No way the Vikings are favored. No way.
15: Go look at the line. You've got it all posted as a W.
32: It's a dub. Just put it in the win column. Final story. Now this one I find to be crazy. Okay. We haven't talked about Shedeur Sanders a lot lately. I mean, we don't even know what's going on in Cleveland, but Deion Sanders says he'd like to speak to Browns new head coach Todd Monken about his son Shedeur. Deion plans to travel to Cleveland and sit down with Munkin because he's bothered by some of the negative talk about his son coming out of NFL circles last year. Listen to this, Colin.
15: Oh, boy.
0: I think it's vital that as a coach, not today, I could tell him a few things about Grong, how to get him going. That wasn't asked of me a year ago. I don't understand it. I anticipate and I can't wait to have that conversation with Coach Munkin.
15: Why would Kevin Stefanski, a superior coach, go ask Deion Sanders, who has a losing record in college, for his opinion on Shadur?
32: Well, maybe Stefanski's Stefanski got the hell out of Dodge, okay? You think this is like, okay, so my kids play youth sports. Yeah. I don't go talk to the coach. No coaches want to talk to parents. You think of the NFL, Todd Munkin gives a rat's behind about what Deion thinks about his son and fairness? This is one of the most insane takes. Well, I had to double check to make sure it wasn't AI.
15: But what if you listen to Deion said last year, nobody asked me. So Kevin Stefanski was the coach last year, a two-time NFL coach of the year. When he got let go by the Browns, every team interviewed him. So Deion says last year they didn't ask me. Now, Todd Munkin's never been a head coach, so maybe Deion's making a point is, hey, I've been a head coach, you haven't. Last year, Stefanski, considered a very good coach, how do I know that the minute he was let go, he was on the top of everybody's list until John Harbaugh got let go, right? Like, he was the number one guy. Why would I say, oh, I need to talk to Deion Sanders, who's won about 30% of his games, and is a defensive guy? Like, why would I talk to him?
32: Even the logic, like, what gets him going? Dude, you're in the NFL. If I need to know what gets you going, you're probably not built for the NFL.
15: Nobody.
32: I mean, this is sad.
15: Nobody in the NFL looks at Deion Sanders as a great coach or somebody that's going to impart great offensive wisdom. Now, as a star, and he's funny, and he gets attention, and he's interesting, but that, it's like Colorado does not look like a well-coached team. I do think Deion has made them kind of fascinating, not as much now as 2 years ago, but I think the Deion experiment, you can certainly argue, you know, it sold a lot of tickets. It was interesting. I watched. I'm not bad-mouthing the experiment, but I mean, they're not, they don't beat good teams. They don't look, you know, they're not what you would call. I mean, there are college coaches, Kurt Cignetti, Nick Saban, you know, like that you could see an NFL team saying, hey, let's go meet for lunch. Let's talk about that. Like I could see certain college coach, like Marcus Freeman, brilliant guy. Marcus Freeman is in town. He calls the coach of, you know, John Harbaugh. Hey, let's go. Can I have lunch? I want to talk about, I could see Harbaugh going, it's Notre Dame. He's smart. Let's go have lunch. Yeah. Let's chop it up.
32: So Colin, your son gets a job in media relations. He's struggling. Are you going to call the company and be like, hey, I got some ideas on how to get my son started? Like, that sounds insane.
15: I have a company. If any dad or mom started asking me questions, I'd move off the employee. I'd be like, get me out of here.
32: Check, please.
15: Yuck. Check, please. Get me out of here. J-Mac with the news.
1: Well, that's the news.
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1: The Herd Line News.
15: Yeah, it's like, let your kid row their own boat, right? Like, let them row their own boat. Cowboy, I'll tell you what. I said something last year about Dak Prescott, and I'm going to double down it again, is most quarterbacks, I make up my mind by year two, Thanksgiving. How I've discovered, I actually respect Dak more then it feels like on this show, that's coming up. 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
4: Well, a promising day for the Colorado Rockies in Pittsburgh. A chance to win 2 of 3 and finish the road trip 3-3, turned south very early. When Chase Dolander had to come out of the game in the second inning with what has been described as arm tightness. So follow-ups to come in the next 24 to 48 hours, I'm sure. The Rockies went on to fall 7-2 to Pittsburgh. They're back home tonight, taking on the Arizona Diamondbacks for the first time this year. A Diamondbacks club where a couple of their star players have been struggling offensively. One who has not struggled in his new uniform is Nolan Arenado. He's off to a very solid start. And overall, Arizona's been hovering around 500. So it's a weekend set against the Diamondbacks before the Texas Rangers come to town. That's Around the Bases. Make sure you check out Groove Toyota in Englewood on Broadway. I'm Drew Goodman. Talk to you soon.
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0: So I think a lot of fans have felt that the NFL for years has chosen to overexpose the Dallas Cowboys. But they're still a huge brand. We all know that. I think they're still number two, number three. They could be number one. But I don't think with this current schedule they were overexposed. I think the Cowboys are one of the 8 or 9 most interesting teams. They have 2 star receivers, a star quarterback. I mean, they move the chains. They have an offensive coach. They'll be one of the top 5 total offenses probably in the NFL. So I think they're one of the top 8 or 9 most interesting teams. And there were exactly 5 teams that had more primetime games this schedule release and 4 more that had as many games. So it puts them in a group of 9.

0: nine teams getting the most TV exposure. I think they're on the bottom end of that, eighth or ninth most interesting team. I don't think they're as fascinating, you know, as the Chicago Bears. I think the Rams are more interesting to watch. You know, the Chiefs with Mahomes, Buffalo Bills, Philadelphia is always a circus, but I think Dallas is much more interesting than most teams in the league, especially most of their really interesting players are offensive guys. So I looked at the schedule though, and, you know what my takeaway on Dallas' schedule is that for years, there are certain athletes that I'm seeing as like harder on or less enamored with than the general consensus in the media. Baker Mayfield, Cam Newton, Carmelo Anthony, Austin Reeves. And I've always said about Dak, my favorite part of Dak is his intelligence and his maturity. I don't think aesthetically he throws a pretty ball. You know, he went in the fourth round for a reason. His college coach, Dan Mullen, came on our show once and said, no, we didn't think it's not much to look at. But the truth is, when I looked at Dallas's schedule, what jumped out to me is of the 17 games, I think Dallas has the better quarterback in 13. Now, I think Lamar Jackson is more explosive. I think Sam Darnold and Matt Stafford at home are really good quarterbacks. Jordan Love's go either way. When Jordan's hot, he's better. He's often not. Now, he faced Dak in a playoff game years ago and just was unbelievable. So, but I think my ultimate respect for Dak Prescott is when you look at the schedule, and this is a way to look at your schedule, try to be as objective as you can as a fan. How many games do you have the better quarterback? That will go a long way in telling you the outcome of your games. And if you have the better quarterback and you believe the better coach, that's how you become New England or Kansas City in a dynasty. So, I mean, I don't think a ton of Brian Schottenheimer. I don't think he's an elite coach. But I look at Dallas' schedule, I'd be happy with it. It looks like an 8 or a 9 win schedule. And I don't think they're overexposed. I think there are years they have been overexposed. They have, you know, 6 primetime games. The Giants game is a legit early season primetimer. So is the Packer game, the Eagle game, the Seahawk game, and the Jaguar game. They got a Thursday game against the Buccaneers, but it's Baker Mayfield and it's Dak Prescott. And those Thursday games are weird because, like, the Sunday window is still key and Monday's huge and you want to take care of Netflix. The truth is, yeah, it's Amazon. You want to give them some good games, but Thursday is kind of the least attractive in my opinion. It's the one window. If the NFL's really sitting there, they want to take care of their broadcast partners on Sunday afternoon, Fox, CBS, Monday Night Football matters. Hey, new guys in town, Netflix, Amazon. Thursday games though, they're not, because no practice, less prep time for older players. They're not the best played football games, in my opinion. So I guess you could argue the Cowboy-Buck game is a stretch, but it's Baker and Dak. I'm going to watch. Here was Albert Breer on the schedule and the new way the NFL schedules are created.
1: There's a shift philosophically. It used to be that, like, you'd take like the 4 o'clock Dallas window on Thanksgiving and you would say, well, we don't need to put a big brand name team in there because that's going to get a huge rating otherwise. Anyway, the mentality had shifted a little bit to, instead of using the window to prop up the game, let's use the game to prop up the window.
0: Yeah, you look at that Dallas schedule. It's a consistently tough, not brutal schedule. And I think Dak's the better quarterback in most of these games. I mean, he's better than Jackson Dart. He's better right now than C.J. Stroud in terms of consistency.
2: So Dak is not better than Lamar Jackson, we would agree, right?
0: Right.
2: Would you go with a push with C.J. Stroud? Because Dak is on the road in that one.
0: Against
2: an elite defense.
0: I know. I think C.J., I've got to watch some games. I thought it was pretty ugly last year.
2: Okay.
0: I think Jordan Love and Dak is hard. I think Jordan is more gifted, better arm. But he's inconsistent. Okay. Dak, I kind of tend to get the same guy every Sunday.
2: Jalen Hurts twice. You really think Dak's better?
0: Yeah, I trust Dak to throw a ball over the middle of the field.
2: Okay. And so Dak versus Brock Purdy?
0: I think Dak's more talented.
2: I mean, every analytics advanced stat says Brock's better last 2 years, but whatever. Sam Darnold?
0: Sam Darnold just raised a Super Bowl cup and was brilliant all season.
2: Stafford?
0: Stafford's better.
2: Trevor Lawrence?
0: Trevor's more talented.
2: Jaden Daniels?
0: you and I are both on the what is going on. I think Jaden's more talented, but that he wasn't good last year pre-injury.
2: Fair.
0: Here's something I know to be true. 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
6: Firm report. Not that we haven't covered this before, but after seeing the Cavaliers roar back from a 15-point deficit on the road against Detroit, the proverbial question, did the Pistons choke or did the Cavs rip it from them? As always, yes. And memo to Pistons coach, player, and fan, the ref show did not rip this from you. And as much fun as it is to blame Tony Brothers for everything that's wrong in the world, his non-call at the end of the game is not the reason you lost. Your inability to hold a 15-point lead, even a 9-point lead late and have anybody not named Cade Cunningham do anything at all is the reason you lost. Shoot, you still had a chance in overtime and you still didn't finish at home in one of the most important games you've played in years. 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Brothers did not beat you. The Cavs did. Oh, and you choked. I'm Jim Rome. And remember, you can always follow me on Instagram at Jim Rome.
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17: Projected cut line at the PGA Championship is 2 or 3 over, which puts Rory McIlroy and Bryson DeChambeau on the outside, needing to make up grounds. They're at 4 and 6 over, respectively. Scottie Scheffler is 1 under through 16 holes today. Aldrich Pocketer is your leader at 4 under for the tournament, and then about 7 golfers, all 3 under, including some movers in Chris Goddard, Hideki Matsuyama, and Jason Day. Buck center Miles Turner didn't hold back about the dire situation in Milwaukee under former head coach Doc Rivers, telling the Game Recognized Game podcast that many Bucks players, including Giannis Antetokounmpo, would show up late for team meetings and even late to team flights. Illinois men's basketball coach Brad Underwood has agreed to a new deal on his current 6-year contract, and it could extend through the 2036 season based on team performance. I'm Chris Perfett.
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19: LeBron's going to pass Kareem for the most combined wins. That doesn't feel massive. But apparently Rob Pelinka walked in and did not give LeBron the game ball. So LeBron feels disrespected. Get over it. It's the basketball culture in America. Constant pandering.
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11: This is The Herd.
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11: 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With Colin Cowherd.
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19: Okay, here we go. Couple of NBA games tonight. Spurs trying to get rid of the T-Wolves. I'll take San Antonio close. And Cavs trying to dump off the Pistons. I think I like Detroit to eke one out there. They were controlling that game the other night. Until the well went dry offensively. Good to have you in. So it was Christmas in May for the NFL yesterday. It's a schedule release. One of the favorite days for me. Full league schedule getting released. Many things that stood out, but the biggest thing to me is how great the holiday slates looked. So the offense now is the cool side of the ball. Offensive coordinators can make more than defensive coordinators. Wide receivers now can make more than your corners. Like, it's the cool side of the ball. So when I looked at the Thanksgiving and the Christmas schedules, which are the best I've ever seen, it's taken the NFL a while to figure out the holidays and the international stuff. What jumped out to me was Thanksgiving Eve, Packers, Rams. Thanksgiving, Bears, Lions, Eagles, Cowboys, Chiefs, Bills, Black Friday, Broncos, Steelers. One of those teams, I think about defense, Pittsburgh, and that's only because they overspend on it. Aaron Rodgers is the biggest star on the team. He's the quarterback. Then you go to the Christmas Eve games, Texans, Eagles, Packers, Bears, Bills, Broncos, Rams, Seahawks. I'm sorry, it's a lot of star quarterbacks. Only the Texans, I would say, I think of defense first. You could really see the change. It's star quarterbacks. It's star offensive coaches. It is, you could say, well, the Seahawks, JSN and Sam Darnold are moving a lot of jerseys, not the defensive ends. Offense is easier to sell. It's where our imagination gravitates to. And so for me, when I looked at these Christmas and Thanksgiving schedules, knock on wood, everybody stays healthy for Fox. Those are great schedules. Those are unbelievable schedules. Star coaches, star quarterbacks, not going to be a lot of, you know, field goals. My entire life, and just because the NFL's well run doesn't mean they got the schedules figured out years ago. The Thanksgiving slate, my entire life, there's been that one game you nap to. You're not really a fan. You're more tryptophan. You know, you're trying to figure out, yeah, I'm going to sleep through the Lions game. The NFL has really evolved on these holiday schedules is that they don't just put games on. It is star quarterbacks. It is the biggest games. It's the best games. These are great. I mean, Packers, Rams, that's best game of the weekend. Oh, wait. Or is it Eagles at Cowboys is best game of the weekend? I mean, the Black Friday game, That would be second or third best game of the weekend. So, and look at the international games. Nine of them now. Remember when international games were Jacksonville and another team that was slightly less boring than Jacksonville? Look at these games now. These would be the best game of their weekend. Niners-Rams, Melbourne, Australia. Ravens-Cowboys, Brazil. Those would be the best games of the weekend. I mean, even, you know, Patriots-Lions on Fox. That's first or second best game of a weekend. Those games are now international. The other thing the NFL has done, thank God, is they got rid of that silly, we've got to give every team one primetime game. You know who didn't get a primetime game? Titans, Jets, Cleveland, Arizona. Why? They're not smartly run, although I think the Browns GM is brilliant, Andrew Berry, but they're not necessarily well run. They're not necessarily smartly capitalized. They sign dumb contracts with quarterbacks. They're revolving doors for coaches. Well, you haven't earned the right to get a game. This is not a participation trophy league. Get out of here. So I think the NFL smartly bailed on that old rule. So now they got Sunday covered, Monday covered, Thursday covered, holidays. I mean, NBA won't sniff a number on Christmas. That schedule is unbelievable. Now they got the international thing figured out. And I remember telling a story years ago that Major League Baseball, the NFL's always been super intentional with their scheduling, much more than other leagues, although I think this is the first time they've ever gotten it right. Christmas, Thanksgiving, holiday, first time I've ever looked at all of it and thought, okay, that's how you do it. Don't just put a game, put arguably the best game of the weekend in these spots. But for years and years, like Major League Baseball couldn't figure this out. They would, you know, they'd have the Red Sox, Yankees, or the Cards, Cubs, the Giants, Dodgers playing a series like Monday through Thursday. Like, what are you doing? Those are always weekend series. Create some events. Make the regular season matter. Be intentional with your schedule. Baseball's gotten much better at that. Okay, so now we've talked about kind of the macro on the holidays international. So this is not the NBA lottery. The NFL doesn't use ping pong balls for their schedule. They are intentional. I absolutely believe the NFL is intentional, and I'll give you an example. Look at the Chargers' schedule. They're not trying to punish them, but they know the Chargers are going to be good. So they give them a couple of wins early, Cardinals, Raiders, right? They get them at home. They're going to be favored in those games, but they know they're going to be good late. Look at the next seven games, high profile, star quarterbacks, late game windows. Seahawks, Broncos, Chiefs, Rams, Texans, Ravens, 4 o'clock starts, 8 o'clock starts. Now the Bills is 1 o'clock, but it'll be the 1 o'clock game of the day. So they don't necessarily punish them at the end. They don't punish them at the beginning. And even with this schedule, they give them a Raiders game before the gauntlet and a Jets game after it. They're not trying to punish the Chargers, but they know they're going to be good. So they put them early in the season in high profile late games. Now it's interesting. Who are they punishing? And I believe this. I'm not a conspiracy guy, but I believe this. I think Sean Payton has a mixed relationship with the league office. He's taken shots at quarterbacks. He's taken Russell Wilson. He's taken shots at coaches. NFL does not like friendly fire. Zip it. Look at Denver's schedule. They're punishing them. The first six games, that's the toughest six game schedule I have ever seen in my life. And I'm a geek on this stuff. I am a nerd on schedules. I've never seen anything like that. At Chiefs, Jags, Rams, at Niners, at Chargers, at Seahawks. They could have thrown an Arizona game in there, a Panthers game in there. They could have thrown that Steeler game in there, the Raider game in there. Nope. Front heavy with Bo Nix coming off a surgery. I believe, and again, I'm not a conspiracy guy, but I think Sean Payton has irked a few people. He's been outspoken, a little friendly fire sometimes in the league. That feels like they're trying to punish him. Now you could say, Colin, Denver and the Chargers, I mean, they're in the division. It's the division. No, it's not, because the best division in football statistically, J-Mac and I have talked about this, is the NFC North. 8 games better. Look at the Packers and Lions schedules. Big brands, unlike the Chargers, a smaller brand
0: where the NFL wants to introduce them in big games, the Packers schedule. The only part of the Packers schedule, the toughest two-game slate, is week 16 and 17 at the Bears and the Texans. They don't need to advertise the Packers. They're going to protect the Packers. They'll put some tougher games late. They don't need to advertise. Chargers, second biggest team in L.A., Harbaugh, Herbert, O-line back. They want to put the Chargers up front, not punish them, because they give them easy landings after it, easy tarmac before it. Look at the Lions schedule. Again, big brand in the NFL. Yeah, deep down, I think they want the Bills and the Lions in the Super Bowl. I think it would get it because it's like the two teams in America it'd be impossible not to root for. Look at the Lions schedule. Where are their two toughest games? Week 16 and or 17 and 18 at the Bears and at the Packers. Very workable games. I mean, they give them the Bills early. They surround them with the Saints and Jets at home. That is a, the NFL doesn't just do ping pong balls. Oh, the games landed where they landed. It doesn't work that way. So schedules matter. And let me throw one more at you. I don't know what this says. I don't think the NFL is punishing anybody, but we've talked about this on the air. The older your team is, the more they get hurt and the longer it takes for older players to recover from injuries. When a young guy gets hurt, remember when Ant got hurt in the NBA? They're like, oh, he's going to be out the entire series. Game one, I'm ready. Jason Tatum, he'll be out the whole year. It doesn't work. Young athletes heal much faster. Check out the Niners schedule. Look at this 8-game stretch starting mid-November. This is an old team with players, Evans, Greenlaw, Bosa, McCaffrey, Trent Williams, older players who have had injuries. That is a rough schedule. Cowboys, Vikings in Mexico, Seahawks at New York cross country. I mean, look at all the trips. Mexico, New York, Midwest. That is a rough 8-game stretch for an old team that's going to get banged up. I mean, it's been like a 6-year trend in San Francisco, the way they play physically. So I think that San Francisco schedule, I think the Niners will end up, we'll get all excited. Maybe the NFL knows, like, we don't know how this is going to work out, but we want to keep them in the discussion early. But I thought the Niners late schedule for an old team is rough. Matt Hasselbeck is around the corner. You're a player. You look at the schedule. It gets released. How do you view it? 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
19: 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I mean, Packers-Rams, that's best game of the weekend. Oh, wait. Or is it Eagles at Cowboys is best game of the weekend? 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Nine of them now. Remember when international games were Jacksonville and another team that was slightly less boring than Jacksonville?
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19: 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Nine of them now. 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
19: 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Well, there's ways I view a schedule release, and then there's ways coaches and players view it. You know, executives and owners love these international games.
0: I don't think players and coaches necessarily. Let's start. Let's bring on Matt Hasselbeck and talk about that. The Rams and the 49ers are over in Australia to start it. And the Niners don't like the fact that the Rams then come back and don't play till the following Monday. The Niners have to play on Sunday. I would imagine as a player, you're not as enamored playing in Brazil or overseas.
2: Well, there's something psychological about this. Colin, this reminds me, and I think all the parents whose kids play club sports can relate to this. You know, my kids played hockey here in Boston. Okay, we played for the Boston Junior Eagles, Boston College, and we played the Boston Junior Terriers, BU. And we'd go play a tournament in like Toronto, like for the whole weekend. Like, what are we doing? You know, so you get two California teams going all the way down there. And, just psychologically, it's like, man, really? So you've heard Kyle Shanahan kind of complain about it.
0: Yes.
2: And, kind of say, hey, we're getting the short end of the stick here. And the league said, no, you're not. No, you're not. And then the schedule came out and they said, yeah, you did. You got the short end of the stick.
0: Well,
2: but I do think it's fun. I actually do think it's a cool thing. My first ever game in the NFL was in Tokyo, Green Bay Packers versus the Kansas City Chiefs. And, you know, there's one major concern, I think, from the player's side. You know, you think it might be rest and travel and all that. It's the field surface. Like if we played in the Tokyo Dome, quite honestly, it wasn't up to the standard of what an NFL game should have been played on. And I've covered games that were in Mexico City and other places, and the fields truthfully weren't up to par. And so that's the part I think that the players need to be loudest about with the league. The league says it's important. I believe them, but they need to make sure that those playing surfaces are right.
0: The, you know, I've said this for years. I do think the NFL is very intentional with their schedule. For instance, Chicago's a huge market. They get big ratings. I look at their schedule and everybody said, it's the toughest in the league, but they don't play a single team off a bye, starts pretty early, ends, toughest games are late, middle of the season, they get a bye and then they get a dome and a warm weather team in Chicago. I think the league Chicago's been dormant forever and I think they can feel it. And I think Caleb Williams is a complete rock star on stage. And I looked at this schedule. I mean, look at it. You get a couple of, it's almost like you get, you know, before the big Eagle game, it's a couple of games you'll be favored in. And then the middle of the season, that feels like the league is doing them kind of a solid, despite the fact they know they've got to play the Lions and the Packers and the Bills. That's a workable schedule to me. Do players think the league does know what they're doing with schedules?
2: Yeah, and listen, no doubt. And when a player gets the schedule, when the player sees the schedule, I mean, I kind of got down a rabbit hole watching all the schedule releases that the social media teams put out. They're actually fascinating. If you want to waste like 2.5 hours of your life, go watch them all. You can find them on a thread. Some of them are awesome, really good. Some of them, you know, not so much. Usually the teams that have the best ones usually don't do as well on the football field. So, you know, it doesn't go hand in hand, but it is entertaining. I'll say this though, as a player, what you care about is who's my week one opponent? Who's my week 18 opponent? When are my bye weeks? And I think like you mentioned it there, it's not so much strength of schedule. It's the teams that I'm playing. Are they coming off a bye week? Do they have 2 weeks to prepare for us?
0: Right.
2: Like that to me, like especially in this day and age of analytics and all that kind of stuff, do they have 2 weeks to invent all the craziness on third down and red zone and blitzes for, especially for a young quarterback? And you know, what I hear you saying is the Bears don't have that. Yeah, I'll take that all day, you know, all day long. You know, the other thing that does come up in this division is when you're playing, like you're the Chicago Bears, you're the Green Bay Packers, you're one of those teams. You want to play some of your toughest opponents at your place late in the year.
0: Yes.
2: Make them come up and play in the elements.
0: Yep.
2: And so I think that's a real thing. I felt that when I was with the Packers, 100%. Tampa was really good at the time. We wanted Warren Sapp and company to have to come play in Green Bay late in the year.
0: So it's interesting. I looked at the Niners schedule. And this is an old team that brought in Mike Evans, Dre Greenlaw, Christian Kirk, older players who have been banged up before. It's the reality. And I looked at the Niners schedule and we'll put it on here. I said, man, when players get older, they get hurt more and they more slowly heal. And if you look at the Niners schedule starting in like week 12, it's pretty rough. I mean, it's Seahawks and Rams and Chargers and Eagles. And some of these teams are physical, physical teams. And I thought for an old Niner team, that is a rough, rough way to end a season. Do you buy that?
2: I do, but I also would just, I would think I would add, played for a lot of different head coaches. I played for four different teams, and it's not just the games that take the toll on your body. It's how you choose to practice. And I remember, you know, with Mike Holmgren compared to like the other coaches that I had, and this is now it's kind of mandated. You can have 14 padded, I think it's like 14 padded practices during the season. Everything else has to be like shells and essentially not full pads. But Mike Holmgren, the way that those teams practiced, we knew how to practice fast and still protect each other. You know, guys weren't on the ground. You weren't pulling on jerseys. It wasn't any of that stuff. So I do think there's some of these teams that get banged up more than other teams. The Detroit Lions, maybe it's the 49ers, like some of these teams. I just wonder what their practices are like. I know you want to be the more physical team.
0: Yeah.
2: I know you want to be the hammer, not the nail. But maybe you need to look at how you practice. And so that you have this mindset where we're going to be feeling our best and playing our best late in the season. Not ending the year with a record number of guys on IR. Because that's what happens sometimes when you push too hard during the season.
0: So I want to throw the Raiders schedule up. And this to me matters. There's a question. Do you start Fernando Mendoza? So I look at this schedule, and this is the best game for a rookie to start. You don't want to start rookies if they didn't play much in college, like 20 starts. He's got almost 40. So you play a Miami team, new quarterback, new staff, traveling across the country, probably going to start 7 to 8 of their rookies in the draft. They've got outside of quarterback and running back. They are bereft of talent. And I look at that and go, I think I'd like Fernando Mendoza. That's I mean, they don't have a big pass rush. You're not going to get into a track meet with Miami's offense. I look at that and I think, oh, that's how I was a coach. I'd like Fernando. They got Tyler Linderbaum now at center. Colton Miller left tackle. He's going to be protected. Would that make you want to play Mendoza?
2: Yeah, it would make me want to play Mendoza, but I believe that the Raiders are an organization of conviction. I was there Monday of this week, spent time there in that building. They're trying to build something major. They're trying to get back on top. You walk into that facility, you see those three Lombardis. They stare at you in the face. They're not trying to be a three-win team. They're not trying to be a mediocre team. I believe Kirk Cousins is going to be their starting quarterback this year until he can't be. I believe that they're trying to build something with a foundation and really invest in Fernando Mendoza. I think Clint Kubiak believes that. I know he believes that. I think when you think about Tom Brady and all the things that he's ever said about how much it helped him to sit back and watch Drew Bledsoe be the quarterback. And then when it was time for him to come in and relieve the injured Drew Bledsoe, he took the job, fan favorite, never looked back. I believe that's kind of what they would love to do. Let Kirk Cousins go out there and be the guy and let Fernando earn it. And I do believe he will earn it. But this is a team in a tough division, and I think they've got a lot of room to go in terms of being ready for, to hand the keys of the car over to Fernando. That's my opinion on this one.
0: So I'm going to show you the Thanksgiving slate. Would you rather play the day before Thanksgiving, Black Friday after Thanksgiving is a family guy. And let's be honest, a lot of the best teams in the NFL, you got some 28, 29, 30-year-old guys. Of those 3 days, what would you prefer and why?
2: Not even a question. Thanksgiving Eve for a couple of reasons. Number one, there's usually a weigh-in before the games. Okay. So you always want to weigh in before Thanksgiving. No doubt about that. But for me as a quarterback, I know it's probably different for linemen. They want the more rest and all that stuff. I love a short week as a quarterback because I know that the defensive coordinator that I'm going up against doesn't have enough time to put in new blitzes and new coverages that we haven't seen on film. He doesn't have the time to do it. I mean, I remember it was with the Tennessee Titans. We played Dick LeBeau and the Pittsburgh Steelers on a Thursday night, short week. It was the best I ever felt going into a game against Dick LeBeau. He didn't have the time to put in all the new stuff. So give me that short week for a lot of reasons. I also think it's super fun to be off on Thanksgiving and to get to sit there and watch a ton of football. So that's why I'd go with the Wednesday game.
0: The Seahawks are the defending champs. Let's put the Seahawks schedule up. It didn't jump out to me, that there was nothing about the Seahawks schedule that I thought was, overbearing. I looked at it and I thought, first of all, you're going to be favored. You get New England at home, then a couple of games you'll be favored in. I thought this was a pretty soft landing for a Super Bowl champ.
2: Well, I don't know, Colin. I think, look at the end of that schedule. You're going to play a, Friday Christmas game, the Rams, and then you play them again week 18. Your whole season's coming down to those last 3 weeks and probably those last two games against the Rams right there. And, oh, by the way, you get the Eagles right before that. So you go Eagles, short week, Rams, I don't know. I think that's going to be similar to what it was this year. You know, the season was going on. The Niners were decent. The Rams were great. The Seahawks were right in it. And we all knew it was going to come down to that week 18 matchup. I think it was a rematch with the Niners and the Rams before that. So I think that's what it's going to be. And everyone knows it. And it almost feels like the NBA. You got to just get through the entire season and just know at the end of the year, these are the games that are going to matter. And then what happens also is, and I've had this happen to me when I was playing quarterback, when I was the quarterback of the Seahawks, we played the Rams three times in a row when they were the greatest show on turf. It felt like we played them regular season, end of the season, and then bam, wild card game. And we had won the division and lost to them as a wild card team. I mean, that's how close these two teams are. And, they know each other so well.
0: Denver's got the worst, toughest first six games in the history of the league. Bo Nix off an injury. I don't even know. I said I felt like they were trying to punish Sean Payton for being outspoken and taking shots at Russell Wilson. And the NFL does not like friendly fire at all. You know, they don't like Shanahan talking about, we'll probably get punished when we get back from Australia. Look at the first six games for Denver. That is almost intentional. Really? You couldn't sneak a Raider game in there?
2: Yeah, and you know, they got the short week Seattle game, which a lot of people thought should have been the Super Bowl matchup had Bo Nix gotten hurt. That's a big game. Also, like what I talked about earlier, I think you always like as a team, like if you have a huge opponent, you like having your bye the week before you play that huge opponent.
0: Yeah.
2: Not a 3-win Raiders team that probably, you know, they probably love to have that bye before maybe a bigger game, maybe a bigger rivalry game for them, matchup wise, a team that's maybe a Super Bowl contender, but, I can't speak to the conspiracy theory that you have there with Sean Payton. I'm sure he's got an opinion about that, but I don't, that's a good one though. I don't know. Maybe.
0: Yeah. All right, my man, Matt Hasselbeck. Great seeing you.
2: All right. See you, Colin.
0: Yeah. I mean, I go over the schedules last night and I try to just go in, canvas, nothing on it. I'm like, okay, Denver, 6 weeks. What is that? You couldn't sneak go look at their schedule. There's some games that they would overwhelm young quarterbacks. You couldn't sneak one in there. I'm just saying. Everybody in this country's got conspiracy theories, political, UAPs. I don't have any of them. I don't have conspiracy theories. But NFL schedule, I don't know. Like, look at the Bears' schedule. Look at Green Bay's schedule. They want them to be around. They want them. They gave them really soft landings. Why did Denver get such a brutal kick in the groin to start the season? That's weird to me. J-Mac with the news.
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5: All right, let's start with Rams Seahawks. The NFL set up the two best teams in the NFC to face off in week 16 and week 18, twice in the final 3 weeks of the season, including, Colin, Christmas Day. Obviously, this is expected to have NFL playoff implications. I don't know. I think the Seahawks are going to be a little worse than they were last year, losing the OC. We'll see what the offense looks like. Maybe Sam Darnold, can he conjure up more magic again this year? Third straight year. Come on. Is that doable?
0: Well, when you win a Super Bowl, people want to get paid and they've lost some coaches and players. So I thought last year they had just better overall depth of talent and speed and athleticism than the Rams. I think now the Rams have slightly better depth of talent, coaching continuity. I think the Rams are slightly better this year. Rams Seahawks is When you watch those games, they do not look the same. It's like in college football 10 years ago when Bama would play Georgia, and you're like, this doesn't look like any other college football game. It was like 20 NFL guys. Seahawks-Rams doesn't look like your typical NFL game.
5: Yeah, and remember, there's some significant travel for the Seahawks this year as well. East Coast trips. You got to watch that stuff. How many times have we seen the Super Bowl winner or loser slide back?
0: Well, the loser.
5: Just a little.
0: The Super Bowl, that's New England. I mean, I looked at New England's schedule, all the travel and the way they parsed it out, and I thought, I thought New England looks like a 9-win team.
5: That might be generous, Colin. That might be a little generous. All right, let's move to the NBA. And, obviously the Bucks and Giannis are the biggest storyline of the offseason. Sorry, LeBron. But something crazy happened yesterday. Bucks center Miles Turner went on a podcast and basically said Doc Rivers let the team do whatever they want. He didn't fine anybody. Giannis would show up 2 hours late for the airplane ride. And essentially, Miles Turner started showing up late for the plane trips, road trips, because he knew Giannis was going to be late. This is crazy. Take a listen.
4: Doc Rivers, he didn't fine anybody. Ever. Mm-hmm. Mm-hmm. So, guys were late all the time. Guys were, showing up to film whenever they wanted to show up. Guys were missing meetings. Like, it was one of the craziest things I personally ever experienced. Giannis is going to show up whenever he wants, really, I think that this kind of just came with the territory that, and once I kind of saw what was going down, I was like, hey man, more power to you. They ain't going to find you. Do what you do.
5: Wow. That's not good at all.
0: He was supposed to be on our show yesterday. I would have loved to have gotten that Miles Turner quote. That's interesting.
5: Yeah. Well, listen, Doc Rivers is another ding to his legacy. We're not going to go down that path. But if you don't crack the whip with some of these superstars and you're not holding them accountable, things don't end well. You can't just let guys have free reign and do whatever the hell they want. Remember, there were reports Brian Daboll was dealing with some stuff with their superstar rookie last year, Abdul Carter, with the Giants. Yeah. He would just be sleeping in meetings. You can't let that stuff slide, because once it starts, it just snowballs, and then you're behind the eight. You can't do anything to stop it. I don't know, Colin. For the longest time, it was, Giannis is a Euro. He's going to want to stay in Milwaukee forever. Certainly. Get a sense, he's been very Americanized now that he's been in the league for a while. Just, I'm a star. I'm going to show up 2 hours late and hold up everybody. Giannis has not addressed this. Do you expect him to, or just, hey, who cares?
0: No. I mean, the whole Milwaukee thing's been odd. I mean, just the last 2 years, it's like a relationship that should have ended, The couple bickering in the car to the party, at the party, home from the party. You're like, it's just the whole thing feels off.
5: Yeah. They're not even staying together for the kids. They're just staying together.
0: Yeah.
5: I don't even know why. All right, let's wrap up with the big game sixes tonight. Oh, man. Tonight's a great night in the NBA. Colin, we'll start with Pistons, Cavs, Cleveland looking to close it out at 7 Eastern, 4 Pacific. And then you follow that up with Wembanyama looking to get to the conference finals against Anthony Edwards. I asked you yesterday who's more likely to struggle, and I think we both agree Detroit is not dead yet. I did see some stats, Colin, that the Cavs basically decided we're going to double Cade Cunningham. I think they doubled him 33 times in the last two games, and Detroit basically cannot make shots when he's passing out of it. Tobias Harris 1-for-13 in the second half of the last two games.
0: I'm going to take, what's the number on this? I think I'm going to take the Pistons to keep it close.
5: So no, 3.5, I think, or 4 was the last I saw about an
0: hour. Okay, I would take the Pistons to keep it close. Maybe money line. Spurs, T-Wolves, what do you think the number is? 5, 5.5, 6?
5: Something like that, yes.
0: Yeah, Spurs. I would take the Spurs.
5: Yeah, Spurs are a juggernaut. They've been great. Now, I will say a couple closeout games we've seen. Lakers kept it close at home.
0: Yes.
5: Against the Thunder.
0: Played great.
5: Philly did not. They rolled over like the dogs that they are and got smashed by 30. Okay? So, I don't see Detroit just getting hammered here.
0: No. They're well coached. They play with pride. They play hard.
5: I don't know. This Jalen Duren situation, Colin. Have you seen an all-NBA caliber player go? I mean, he was like 22-11 this season, or 22-12. And now he's like unplayable in the fourth quarter? He's shooting 46% as a big. All you're doing is dunking, bro. What's going on?
0: Yeah, I mean, he's a limited offensive player. He's a very physical rebounder. He's at a certain number, I'd love to have him on my team, but he's not a go-to playoff scorer.
5: He's in line for a max deal, and I don't think they can give him that.
0: No.
5: You want to guess Wembanyama's line tonight? First big closeout.
0: 27-14, 4 blocks. All right.
5: Sounds like you're taking some unders there.
0: Yeah.
5: Wemby props. Bet the over.
0: J-Mac.
5: Extra day arrest, sorry.
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10: LeBron says we took him for granted, and he didn't get the game ball. 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We do embrace LeBron. 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As a rock fan, you mentioned Creed, right? I feel like everybody turned their back on Creed. And then we realized years later, like, why were we so mean to Creed? And I'm thinking about the number one thing we probably take for granted in life. 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
14: Taylor, leave the room for a second, okay? 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

0: Well, NFL schedules got released. It's a fun time for us. J-Mac licking his chops. Seeing all the win totals out there. It's my, one of my, favorite bets aren't Friday Blazing Five. It's preseason over-unders, win total, futures. I love, I already said, I think Detroit's gonna win 11 or 12 games. Ooh, solve nice. Left tackle, love the OC, love their schedule. Green Bay's schedule, like it a lot. New England schedule, that's a sell.
1: Yeah.
0: So here we go. Tomorrow's headlines today. How about the crazy Colts this season?
1: Well, I don't know why they're crazy. I mean, they did take a nosedive at the end of last season. Colin, it's not looking good in Indy. The headline for the Colts win total next season will be Daniels, drive-ins, and dimes. Colts are Frieri to lose all season. Yes, that's Danny Dimes as Guy Fieri. Colin, this schedule is devastating for the Colts. I mean, remember, Daniel Jones coming off the major injury, not expected back anytime soon.
0: Yeah.
1: Colin, they open with Ravens, Chiefs, Texans. So you're facing two elite quarterbacks and arguably the best defense in the league. Then they get on a plane and fly to London to face Jaden Daniels. Good luck. They come back, no bye after London, and they face the Pittsburgh Steelers. Last year, the Browns went to London, came back, faced the Steelers, and had like, you know, 100 yards of total offense. It's tough to come back bye off that. Colin, I don't see it for the Colts. If you start 0-5, just forget about it. Write the season off. The problem is the Jets have their pick. So I am doubly invested. The under 7.5 for the Colts.
0: Oh, yeah.
1: Okay. I feel like I don't see the path to 5 wins for them, and the Jets get their pick. And you know, hey, that could be Jeremiah Smith from Ohio State. Start licking your chops, baby. You better keep me on the show next season when the Jets are live. Oh, I can't wait.
0: Tomorrow's headlines today. A team we both think got a pretty workable schedule, the Cincinnati Bengals.
1: If you're looking for a team to be last year's Patriots, right? Pretty good team, but holy hell, the schedule vaults them into Super Bowl status.
0: Yeah.
1: The headline for the Cincinnati Bengals will be Houdaid and Confused. Burrow spins dizzy division. Colin, this is the division winner for sure in the AFC North.
0: Yeah.
1: I just looked this up. This is crazy. So they did a lot defensively. We know the defense was a joke last year. Burrow was ticked. They are projected to have 7 new defensive starters.
0: Yep.
1: So, and a lot of it's on the line with Allen.
0: A lot of them up
1: Lawrence.
0: Front. Yep.
1: They really replaced a lot of that dead wood and got some fresh guys in there. This is interesting. And I looked at the quarterbacks they're facing because you love this. Colin, they get like the easiest stuff.
0: Yep.
1: I mean, right out of the gate. Baker Mayfield, he's good, but he lost Mike Evans. CJ Stroud, we don't know. I don't know who's starting for the Pittsburgh Steelers week 3. I have no idea. Miami Dolphins, Malik Willis. You know, I like Cam Ward. We'll see. We don't know who the starter is in Atlanta. Does Tyler Shuck scare you? What's going to be going on in Cleveland? They don't have a quarterback. The Colts, it is the easiest, like this could be.
0: Yeah.
1: Could be a 13-win team.
0: I,
1: that's not going too crazy.
0: No, I have them winning the division. I agree with you. Schedules matter and they, and to their credit, the Dexter Lawrence deal for them. That's a big swing for the Bengals. They don't do that very much.
1: Yeah.
0: Tomorrow's headlines today, Chargers schedule, like week 3 to 8 is pretty interesting.
1: Yeah. I was a little more excited earlier this week. Listen, the schedule's not amazingly difficult, but it's not a cakewalk like Cincinnati either.
0: No.
1: However, the headline for the Chargers this season will be 11 herbs and spices. Chargers don't chicken out. Colin, I love the over 9.5 for the Chargers here. I mean, again, if you're looking at head coach, offensive coordinator combo, find me a better duo than Harbaugh and McDaniel. I'll wait. I mean, McDaniel, you guys can say, oh, he didn't win anything. He got a sad sack Dolphins franchise to the playoffs twice. Okay. Like he's a really good offensive coordinator. His revenge game against Miami late in the season. Oh boy. I can't wait for that. But you know this. You need an offensive line. Herbert has both tackles back healthy. We like what they did in the offseason and the schedule. They're going to start 2-0. No disrespect to the Cardinals or whoever starts
0: for
1: the Raiders.
0: Drafted, a Slaughter out of Florida is probably the best interior O lineman. So yeah.
1: And you know, Harbaugh loves the trenches. That there's a gauntlet after the first two with the Bills, Seahawks, Broncos and Chiefs. That'll be tough. But again, another team that faces the Rams coming out of the bye, 2 weeks to prepare. Enormous. And then the second half of the season, you got another Raiders, Dolphins, Jets. I think this is a 10-11 win team, Colin.
0: Same. So do I. Tomorrow's headlines.

0: Today, oh, I look forward to this. Your boy Brock Purdy, headline for Niners.
1: This is a tough one because I've got a lot of friends who are Niners fans. They like how I've joined the bandwagon and I'm a Purdy guy and I give you a little, some jabs every time you come at Purdy. This season is going to be a tough one. The headline for the 49ers this season will be the fourth and Niners. SF can forget about 10 wins. Colin, you see that weather report there? Under 10.5 seems like a lock.
0: Yeah.
1: So this is the most travel, it looks like, in NFL history.
0: 38,000 miles.
1: That's a little crazy. Now, some of the numbers here. Colin, I didn't realize. So McCaffrey turns 30 this summer, okay? He just had the most touches in his NFL career.
0: Oh.
1: 413.
0: Wow.
1: So allegedly, the magic number used to be 370. If you hit that many touches, next season was going to be rough. He destroyed that with 413. That's not great. And then I looked up Trent Williams. He's turning 38 this summer. He is kind of a single point of failure for this offense.
0: He is.
1: If anything happens to him, he's out for a couple weeks, they're kind of cooked. Now, I like, you know, Mike Evans' new addition.
0: Yeah.
1: Christian
0: Kirk, good player. Yeah. Dre Greenlaw, very good linebacker. Yeah,
1: but like you said, they're old. They kind of need that opener against the Rams.
0: They do.
1: Cause then you can start 3-0. They'll beat the Dolphins and Cardinals. Those will be wins. The first half of the season is manageable. Second half is tough. And for an old team late in the season, to have Rams, Chargers, Chiefs, Eagles, I mean, that's a December gauntlet you do not want to make. So we'll see a couple trips to the East Coast. I don't know, man. I'm sorry, under 10.5.
0: Yeah. Finally, tomorrow's headlines today. What's the headline? Can't wait for this. For LeBron James next year.
1: Yeah, we've got like late night TV quality headline writers. So we're going to do one LeBron after the NFL. And you know, I believe LeBron wants to stay here. He ain't going to Cleveland. He's not going to Golden State. The headline for LeBron next season will be, Le Stay or Le Go? SoCal Sun doesn't set on King. I think LeBron's staying, Colin. I think he'll stay at a lower number, much to the chagrin of some people at this network, like Broussard and Nick, who all think, oh, you gotta pay LeBron. No, you don't. Not if you want to compete with the likes of San Antonio and OKC. You need depth. You can't have Jake LaRavia as your seventh or eighth guy.
0: Yeah.
1: He's unplayable against the Thunder. You know, we'll see what happens with Marcus Smart, but the Lake, there is a path to return if they can get Austin Reeves to buy in. Hey, bro, we like you at 35. Can you do 35 or do you want to go to Chicago, hang out with Cowherd and win 35 games? Or do you want to go to Brooklyn and be the centerpiece on a 25-win team? You like LA? He's a South Bay guy. I don't know him, but he really, really likes it out here. I think Austin takes the hometown discount and LeBron stays. My gut tells me Pelinka's on his way out, Colin. Some of the stuff coming out of the combine, and you had the note that they've hired two assistant GMs. Well, the word on the street is Pelinka didn't hire those guys. The Dodgers did. So is that trouble for Pelinka that now he's got two guys under him who he didn't hire?
0: The NBA is an interesting league. You know, it's all about respect. You constantly hear this, respect, and respect means money. And starting and, you know, I think LeBron's feelings are a bit hurt that I'd ask him to take a pay cut, but that's the reality of this cap and this CBA, which the players have agreed to. The players side agreed to it. So, you know, listen, if you're going to bring back Austin Reeves and LeBron at a reasonable number and I can go bring in two athletic wings, they'll be a fun team to watch. I said it this year, the Knicks and the Lakers, now the Knicks have a more complimentary roster and a deeper roster, but the Knicks and the Lakers are two of the best watches in the league. They're very, very fun to watch half-court offense. Detroit's really good. Not that much fun to watch. Knicks are a fun watch.
1: Yeah.
0: Knick games are fun watch. Laker games, offensively when they're healthy. It's a fun team to watch. So, and not all great teams are. So, I mean, Cleveland now with Harden and Donovan Mitchell, and they're kind of a fun watch.
1: Yeah.
0: Good stuff. This was fun today.
1: Yeah, good week, man. Good to have you back. You look younger now that you step into the SoCal sun out here. Jeez, you shave off a few years. Got to get out of that windy city with the clouds and snow 8 months out of the year. Is Ann listening?
0: You know, first of all, it was so funny. I flew United yesterday, and
1: any convicts on the flight or no?
0: No, that was last flight.
1: Okay.
0: No, it was the very nice captain. It was one of those big jets. Like you walk in and you can go left or right, you know, big first class. And so I was talking to the guy and he was a Bears fan. He goes, hey, Colin. He said, you going back home? And I said, no, I live in Chicago. He goes, I know you live in Chicago, but LA is your home. And I said, he walked past me, you know, but I was thinking, I can like two cities. I love living in LA. I love living in Chicago. Right now, Chicago's home, but I don't have to pick one.
1: Fine.
0: There's a lot. Hey, I'm in LA this week. It's 70.
1: Oh yeah, baby.
0: I'm gonna go have lunch with Spencer Pratt.
1: Oh no. Did you just say that on air? What the hell? That word.
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5: Bryson DeChambeau and John Rahm hope to use the PGA Championship as a reminder of how valuable they could be when the door fully reopens to the PGA Tour. Their first round did not exactly help their case. DeChambeau never truly found his footing, finishing 6 over par. For a player whose value has always been tied to not just star power, but contention, it was hardly the kind of statement performance that shifts perception. Rahm's day, a little more complicated. From a pure golf standpoint, he played solidly enough to remain relevant, but frustration became part of the conversation when an angry swing took out a divot that struck a fan, an incident that quickly overshadowed portions of his round. Rahm apologized, but the presentation has always mattered, especially with the PGA Tour. Talent remains the biggest currency, and both players have more than enough of it. But if this week was supposed to be a referendum on rebuilding momentum, neither player gained much ground yet. I'm Dan Patrick, and this is Above the Noise. 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

0: to the jungle. A tremendous Friday to you. My name is Jim Rome. Live in Southern California, Alvy, can I please have that deck of
1: yeah? Yeah!
0: Definitely so. Feeling it. Got a big day, big show for you today. Why don't you get up in here? A tremendous Friday to you. What's going on? How many different ways can I ask you? How are you? How are you living? What are you going to do to make the show better? We are ready to go. We are locked. We are loaded. Now ask yourself, what can you do to make the jungle better? Ask not what we can do for you, but ask yourself what you can do for the program. Think about that. Telephone number is 1-800-636-8686. Maybe, I'll give you a hint, maybe you've never called the program. Maybe today's the day. Maybe you can make it better. Get on the phone. Hit us up. What is the worst that can happen? You get run. America laughs at you. It's fine. It passes. It's good. Take a shot. If not, just go to the X platform and hit me up at Jim Rome or email me at Rome, R-O-M-E, at Habitate.com. Out of the corner of my eye, I am watching the PGA. We will keep you updated on the leaderboard and more. All right, so interviews set up like this. We are talking, check that, we are tying hockey. Jacob Slavin, defenseman for the Carolina Hurricanes, joins us. That'll be hour number one. That's coming up at 12:40. Coming up the top of hour number three, talk some football with Manti Te'o. Manti Te'o coming up at 2 p.m. The after hour finale. The final after hour ever. The series finale of the after hour. Are we going to go Sopranos, Fade to Black? Who knows? Tune in for it. I'm going to celebrate that. I mean, people are a little sad about that. I'm a little sad about that, but I'm going to celebrate a great run. And again, that was our decision. Nobody canceled us. Nobody ripped that from us. We'll talk more about that a little bit later on, but just know that. That is our final episode, our series finale of the After Hour. Adam Rank and I will have that and maybe a surprise or two. So look forward to that. All right. Lots to get done. 1-800-636-8686. Now, I know everybody is all about the NFL schedule release today. I get that. Believe me, so am I. So am I. However, there is something that I saw that I feel is even more pressing, even more important, something that frankly knocked the schedule release out of the show open when that was the plan all along. You know, we come in here every single day with a plan, but there was no doubt. Last night, this morning, all morning, I was going to lead with the NFL schedule release because it is the top topic. And so I saw this. A more pressing matter, a more pertinent topic, something affecting more people. So this is where I am going to start. Here I thought the trading for Edwin Diaz was already a disaster for the Dodgers because he needed an elbow procedure after only six innings of work with the team. Little did I know it could get much worse, so much worse and so much weirder than even that. I mean, guys get hurt all the time, especially flamethrowers like this dude. But you know what doesn't happen all the time? Guys getting exposed for being linked to illegal cockfighting in Puerto Rico. That does not happen all the time. That's not exactly Tommy John elbow right there. That is not an everyday occurrence. That is not a part of baseball. That is not a part of running it up there 105 miles an hour. We don't factor that in. You heard me right. And no, this is not a joke. This is not a cough joke. If you're watching it on the stream, you can see it behind me. This is not cough. When I famously said that I wanted to give back to the community and I wanted to make the world a better place by setting up Cockfighting Across America Foundation. My foundation. You know, my foundation to benefit our nation's youth. By keeping the kids off the street. Well, putting them in back alleys, but keeping them out of trouble by providing something for them. Cockfights. I mean, I did it as a bit back then. I was being sarcastic as hell. But that was the point, right? Not to explain the entire bit, but I wanted to see if I could say something so absurd that somebody would bite, knowing that I could say something so absurd and somebody would bite. And of course, somebody did. My man Tony in Cleveland fell right into the trap, as you may or may not recall.
1: I haven't been listening all that long, but I can't believe you're talking about this cockfighting stuff. You know, they fight to the death. They don't just fight.
0: Right.
1: Don't you think that's disgusting for kids to see?
0: No, not at all. What's
1: the
0: point?
1: Ridiculous, I think.
0: Ridiculous? You're calling
1: totally
0: my
1: ridiculous.
0: You're calling me wanting to give something back to the community ridiculous.
1: That
0: how is trying to help kids ridiculous? Let me ask you that.
1: You shouldn't even be allowed to talk about that.
0: How is
1: kids watching fighting to the death? You're crazy, man.
0: Tony, I'm not crazy, by the way. What I'm asking you is, how is helping kids ridiculous? If that's ridiculous, then yeah, I'm ridiculous.
1: That's not helping kids. It's hurting them, Rome. And you shouldn't be talking about it on the radio, man.
0: You see how hilarious that is? That was hilarious because we know, Tony. Of course. Of course cockfighting is horrific. And of course, neither children or anybody else should have anything to do with it ever. That was the joke. But clearly the joke flew right over Tony's head. And Edwin Diaz's as well. Because my dude actually takes cockfighting very, very seriously. See, at least Tony knew that it was jacked up. Edwin...
1: That's not helping kids. It's hurting them wrong.
0: Credit for you. Credit. Sorry you didn't get the joke, Tony, but at least we're on the same page. We both think that cockfighting is horrific. But not Edwin. Not Edwin. And now we know this thanks to a report from USA Today claiming that Edwin is linked to an illegal cockfighting ring in Puerto Rico. And it's not exactly hard to figure out that that link exists, considering there are multiple images floating around social media advertisements for an illegal cockfighting club featuring Diaz's image in a Dodger jersey. I don't think we have to worry about Sandy Koufax being in a Dodger jersey advocating for cockfighting. However, good thing that cockfighting is legal in Puerto Rico, though, right? Obviously it is not.
2: You don't like
0: there is a
2: like
0: federal
2: that.
0: Ban.
2: Not a very good
0: a federal ban on animal fighting, and it applies to all U.S. territories. So somebody might want to let Edwin know, because he was quoted in a March article in Puerto Rico saying, and I quote, "It's a pastime. I've followed since I was a child. It's legal in Puerto Rico, thank God. Otherwise, I wouldn't be here." End of quote. Stop right there. So baseball used to be our national pastime, but apparently cockfighting is their national pastime. But his point is, good thing it's legal or I wouldn't be there. Actually, no, it's not. It's not legal, and you definitely should not be there. And you definitely should not be there promoting it in your Dodger uniform. My dude, even Ipe is sitting in a cell somewhere like, damn, man, cockfighting? For real? The hell is wrong with this guy? And also, can I still get in on that? Can I still get down? Can I hit that? Somehow, there's an even worse quote for Edwin, though, because that March article also quotes Edwin as saying the following, and I quote, "The cockfighting arena is like my home." End of quote. Dude, really? The cockfighting arena is like your home. You mean the place where roosters claw each other to death is like home to you? Why? Yeah, that's not weird or creepy or disturbing or anything. Is there a bigger waste of anybody's time? Never mind how cruel and disturbing it is. But is there a bigger waste of anybody's time than cockfighting? Yet that's your passion? That's your happy place? Bro, is there not some crack house somewhere where you can just flop down at? Even that would be better. Even that would be a happier place. Any crack den anywhere would be a better place and a happier place than any cockfighting ring. Any crack den. Edwin's like, hey man, don't get me wrong. Don't get me wrong. I like baseball, but I love cockfighting. That's where the real rush is. That's where the real competition happens. Man, I love cockfighting like Greg Maddux loved to pitch.
3: You love to pitch, don't you?
0: I love cockfighting,
3: love
0: don't I?
3: Pitch, don't you?
0: I love to cockfight, don't I? He's like, no. He's like, human competition is one thing, but birds slicing each other up, man, that's a whole other level. That's home. That's home for me. You want to feel alive? Watch those roosters get after it. That's why the cockfighting arena is my home away from home. And by the way, if you needed any further evidence, not that we did, but if you needed any further evidence that this is actually a real thing, there is a photo included in that March article showing Edwin in his happy place and his home away from home. If you're watching on the stream, tell me, does that dude not look happy? Does he not look like that's his happy place? And by the way, look at the arena. Look at the freaking cockfighting arena. Like, when I think cockfighting, I think it's probably going down in some back alley somewhere. Or in some basement somewhere where they can't be found. What, they build stadiums for this crap? That's like the SoFi for rooster brawls. That's like the Intuit Dome and bleep. Edwin was probably so relieved when he found out that he needed that surgery and was going to miss a few months. He probably thought to himself, good, more time for me and my roosters, more time to fight roosters, more time to watch roosters with blades strapped to their little feet, slitting each other's throats. Man, I bet his chickens have walk-up music too, like ring music. Like, I bet you his chickens roll into the cockfighting ring to the sound of Timmy Trumpet. I bet this song actually came from the cockfighting ring. This was probably the ring music of Edwin's most prized rooster. And it fired Edwin up so much, he thought, damn, I'm gonna make out my own. I'll use that. Never mind Sandman. That rooster, that's my idol. Like, you think baseball fans go nuts when they hear those trumpets? Imagine how crazy the roosters go when they hear those trumpets. Come to find out, Edwin Diaz has secretly been the biggest donor to KOF all along. I had no idea how I kept that foundation alive as long as I did. Edwin has been keeping KOF alive because he's followed it since he was a child. And it's his passion. It probably kept him off the streets. I probably saved his life. And since it's totally legal in Puerto Rico, and the cockfighting arena is like, quote, his home. Yeah, no. Edwin, my dude. I'm going to have to turn the tables on you. Because, my dude, you're not helping kids, Edwin, or the Dodgers. You're hurting them, Edwin, and you shouldn't be promoting cockfighting in your Dodger uniform on social media, the radio, TV, or anywhere else, man.
1: That's not helping kids. It's hurting them, Rome.
0: Edwin, and you shouldn't be promoting it anywhere, man. Like, the Dodgers are this incredible organization. Hey, and by the way, I am Dodger Jim, and this is not a positive Dodger take. Have you noticed? So, they're an incredible organization. They rarely miss on anyone or anything. But this is what they get for bringing a Met in. You think they would have learned their lesson with Conforto, but no, they did it again. Can you imagine if Diaz had been a Met right now? If this had all gone down when he was a Met, it would have been the most Met thing ever. Hey, dummy, find a new hobby. Look, me, I'm all for getting down. You know this. To quote Marshawn Lynch, I'm all about that action, boss.
4: Just about that action, boss.
0: Just not that action. And if you are, you're not only dumb, you're twisted. Man, you know who else has got to be really disappointed for an association with all this? Timmy. Timmy Trumpet. You think a musical artist wants to be associated with a known cockfighter enthusiast? He'll pull narco faster than when a fighting rooster gets daylight and pecks an open neck to death. Maybe your fighting roosters can perform your walk-up music instead.

0: if you gave them six innings without having a bunch of loose roosters particles floating around your elbow. This type of thing still goes on. It's your happy place. You consider it home, and don't anybody come up in here and try to tell me that it's a cultural thing. It's a cockfighting thing, right? It's deplorable. This dude's out there in his Dodger uniform promoting it. Great, bro. Thanks for nothing. Thanks for knocking the NFL schedule drop out of the show open. I've got one thing to say to that, Edwin. Come on, dude. What a disaster. 1-800-636-8686. But. Just because I don't get it. Yeah, that foundation is a joke, just in case you didn't know. Just because I don't get it. At least it's legal, though, Edwin. I'll give you that. The only thing worse than being involved in it and thinking that it's your happy place and that it's home is not knowing that it's illegal. Bro, you know you can go to jail for that, right? Actually, you did know you could go to jail for that because you're out here saying that it's legal. Well, I wouldn't be doing it if it wasn't legal. And then him, not only that, but cheesing for the cameras at the cockfighting arena. Like, this dude does look happy. And by the way, they build arenas for this type of thing? Like I said, it's like practically the Intuit Dome. How many toilets do they have there? Toilets! Toilets! Crazy. Roosters! Toilets! And toilets! And gambling!
1: Toilets!
0: They gotta sell merch too, right? 1-800-636-8686. I've got thoughts on the NFL schedule release. I will get there. I thought that I would get there right off the very top. I didn't. How about a blast from the past? You know who's back in the news, and I forgot about the guy and forgot how much I missed the guy. Ryan Lochte. It's actually hilarious. It's really funny in the way that he's back in the news.
2: Chill.
0: And not like for that.
2: Chill.
0: He doesn't think it's funny.
2: Chill, chill, chill.
0: But trust me, it's funny.
2: Chill.
0: When the source or the person that we're all laughing at doesn't think it's funny, yet we all think it's funny, generally it's funny.
2: Chill, boy.
0: So I'll get there too. Lots of different ways to go. 1-800-636-8686. That open was longer than I thought, so I'm going to break right now. I'd love to say that I'm going to stay on the clock, but I'm already off the clock. 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
13: Well, a promising day for the Colorado Rockies in Pittsburgh. A chance to win 2 of 3 and finish the road trip 3-3. Turned south very early when Chase Dolander had to come out of the game in the second inning with what has been described as arm tightness. So follow-ups to come in the next 24 to 48 hours, I'm sure. The Rockies went on to fall 7-2 to Pittsburgh. They're back home tonight, taking on the Arizona Diamondbacks for the first time this year. A Diamondbacks club where a couple of their star players have been struggling offensively. One who has not struggled in his new uniform is Nolan Arenado. He's off to a very solid start. And overall, Arizona's been hovering around 500. So it's a weekend set against the Diamondbacks before the Texas Rangers come to town. That's Around the Bases. Make sure you check out Groove Toyota in Englewood on Broadway. I'm Drew Goodman. Talk to you soon.
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0: Welcome back. All right, coming up at 12:40 or in about 10 minutes from right now, Jacob Slavin, defenseman for the Carolina Hurricanes. They're running right through it. They've won 8 in a row to start the NHL postseason. We'll get caught up with him. Manti Te'o coming up at 2 o'clock, top of hour number 3. And then the ultimate, the final after hour. The last episode of the After Hour. It's had a great run. Really proud of that program. Had a lot of fun with that program, so we'll have one last episode. Adam Rank and I, and who knows? Who knows? They won't tell me. Like, I know what I'm doing for that program, but Tom will not tell me what else is going on. So I guess we'll all find out together. I will get to the NFL schedule release momentarily. Let me get some reaction, though, off the top. Eric in the South Side, quote, "Hi, Jim. It's time to mobilize Goff and have Edwin join our team. Wore Starlink on my flight home." Dude's got merch. He's got merch. Dude. Way to go. My man, I would not be surprised if and when Edwin, as long as he's not in jail, if and when he comes back to the Dodgers, he won't be rocking Dodger gear. He'll rock that gear when he comes in to close out and finish a game. Cough, established in 2007. Ah! Ian McLean, Jim, is it also Diaz's dream for his daughter to end up in porn? Ian and the Natty, war cough. See, here's the thing.
1: What's Again, going on,
0: I made a joke about it. Just like I made a joke about that. He's not joking about this. He loves this. He said it's like his home. He said it's his happy place. Quote, "The cockfighting arena is like my home." That's true, underdog. An all-timer. It's an all-time quote. Those other things I said for effect. Those other things were jokes. Those other things I said is kind of a personal experiment. I wanted to see that if I said something, I thought to myself, I'm going to come up with the most absurd thing I could possibly imagine. And I know somebody's going to buy it. Because if somebody gets on the radio and says something, no matter how absurd, somebody will believe it. It's just the way it is. I wish it weren't that way. So I sat and I thought and I thought and I thought and I thought and I said, okay, I got it. I'm going to come up with a foundation. And my foundation is going to be based around cockfighting. Cockfighting across America. It's going to be my way to get underprivileged youth off the streets by letting them watch cockfights. And I'm going to make that my foundation. The Jim Rome Foundation, except it's going to be the COF. Cockfighting Across America Foundation. And sure enough, people bought and were furious.
1: That's not helping.
0: Just like I one day said, you know what? You know what every father's dream is?
2: Ridiculous?
0: That their daughter gets into porn. Because I don't think that's every father's dream. In fact, I know it's not. And yet people bought that too. It's no father's dream. No offense, adult film industry. But I don't think that's any father's dream. This is not what Edwin was doing when he dropped this. Quote, "My rooster went down dead and got up to fight, doing what my roosters know how to do, finish fights. He did what I do when I come in to pitch in the ninth, close out the game."
3: Finish him.
0: He said that in that USA Today column. He compared what his roosters do to what he does. They finish games. They finish fights. Dude. Edwin, you are jacked up. What a quote. "My rooster went down dead and got up to fight, doing what my roosters know how to do. Finish fights. He did what I do when I come in to pitch in the ninth. Close out the game." Can you imagine? This is what's running through this dude's head when he takes the ball. When he comes trotting in from the bullpen, gets on the bump, warms up, and is getting himself worked up. He's thinking about his roosters. This is what we do. He's channeling his roosters.
2: He's hearing the trumpet, but he's thinking about his prize rooster that was dead but got up for more to finish, like he's about to do. My man, I have a question. If that's your happy place, and that's like home, tell me you weren't staging any of that in the Dodger clubhouse. No way. What a quote. That is one of the worst quotes that I think I've ever seen. Man, my man Tony is so pissed somewhere. There we go again, Rome. You still at it, Rome? I haven't seen or heard from you in years, Rome. And I just happened to find you one day, and you're still talking about cockfighting. Actually, I'm not, Tony, but Edwin is.
1: I haven't been listening all that long.
2: Yeah, yeah, and I know you haven't listened to me all that long. Because if you had, you would understand that that was a joke.
1: What's
2: or you just don't
1: on,
2: get
1: man?
2: The joke. And I like how I haven't listened to you all that long. You just happened to be listening that day. DXA writes, the first rule about Cockfight Club is we don't crow about Cockfight Club. Signed, Damien in Vancouver. Well done, Damien. I've got one thing to say to that, Damien. Hey, Dodger Jim, I can see it all come together now. Edwin Diaz signed with the Dodgers so he could be closer to you and Cough. And you're getting rid of the after hour so you two could commit more time to the underprivileged kids. Nick in Detroit. We're bringing back the piece of crap club so you can induct another Dodger closer into it. Well done, Nick. Bravo, Nick. Well done, Nick. If I could rack an email, I would.
3: Rack him!
2: Rack him! All right, we'll come right back. When we do, we'll talk some hockey. Edmund, you are twisted, my guy. And extremely out of touch. And by the way, don't know the laws of this country or surrounding territories. Thank God it's legal, though. You see, that's the thing, Ed. It's not. Stay tuned.
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4: Well, a promising day for the Colorado Rockies in Pittsburgh. A chance to win 2 of 3 and finish the road trip 3-3 turned south very early when Chase Dolander had to come out of the game in the second inning with what has been described as arm tightness. So follow-ups to come in the next 24 to 48 hours, I'm sure. The Rockies went on to fall 7-2 to Pittsburgh. They're back home tonight, taking on the Arizona Diamondbacks for the first time this year. A Diamondbacks club where a couple of their star players have been struggling offensively. One who has not struggled in his new uniform is Nolan Arenado. He's off to a very solid start. And overall, Arizona's been hovering around 500. So it's a weekend set against the Diamondbacks before the Texas Rangers come to town. That's Around the Bases. Make sure you check out Groove Toyota in Englewood on Broadway. I'm Drew Goodman. Talk to you soon.
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1: It's a beautiful day in Cali. If you're watching on the stream, you can see that. All right, welcome back. Jim Rome with you. Great to have you here. If you're on hold, stay there. If not, get up on hold. Cell phone number is toll free, 1-800-636-8686. Right now, we are talking some hockey. We're joined by a defenseman for the Carolina Hurricanes. He has spent his entire 11-year career with Carolina. He was a 2020 NHL All-Star, a two-time winner of the Lady Byng Trophy. He won an Olympic gold medal with Team USA this past February. The Canes are the top seed in the East. Of course, they swept the Senators and the Flyers in the first two rounds to advance to the Eastern Conference Final. We are joined right now by Jacob Slavin. Jacob, good to have you on the show. How you doing, dude?
2: I'm doing great. Thanks for having me.
1: Really good to have you. Good to see you. Thanks so much. Listen, the Canes, as I mentioned, are the first team, well, I'll say it now, since 85 to start the Stanley Cup playoffs with an 8-0 record. Do you feel like this team is playing its best hockey when it matters most?
2: Yeah, I mean, we've been really good so far at these playoffs. Obviously, 8-0 is a great start for us, but I think we still have better hockey to be played, which is a good thing for us. I mean, our goaltending's been phenomenal. Power play has been good when it needs to be, like you said, and penalty kill has been good as well. So everything's clicking, but I still think we can take it to another level.
1: All right, speaking of goaltending, I was going to ask you about Freddie, but I'm asking about him right now since you mentioned that. Like, most goalies will tell you they're only as good as the guys in front of them, you for instance, but how much confidence do you have in Freddie, even at 36, and with what he's doing between the pipes right now?
2: It's unbelievable confidence. He's been so good for us. I mean, just in those games you watch, those games don't go the way they do if Freddie's not back there shutting the door when we need him to shut the door. There are a couple massive saves on breakaways and overtime or, two on O's in front of the net and he's saving it. And so he's been dynamite for us back there and, need him continue to do that.
1: He's great. Jacob Slavin joining us. You know, I've got so much respect for your head coach, Rod Brind'Amour, so much, in fact, that I interviewed him after he won the cup as a player back in the day. He reminded me of that. Then I had him on the show a few weeks back. Given what the dude is such a presence, but given what he's accomplished both on and off the ice, how much respect does he carry in the room? And then how large of a presence is he?
2: Yeah, his career speaks for itself. He was an unbelievable player, unbelievable leader. And obviously an unbelievable winner too, captaining the Canes back in 06. And so his play spoke for itself, but then you see him as a coach. He was assistant coach with me, my first couple of years in the league and, stayed quiet, let the head coach do his thing. But once he took over, it changed.

0: level that he has in the room. Everyone respects him. All the guys know how hard he works on and off the ice still as a coach. Probably still one of the more fit gentlemen in a room of professional athletes. And so, he's great. But then, yeah, as a player, you respect him, and he has the utmost respect for us too, as players, as people, cares about us on and off the ice. So, from a player's standpoint, you couldn't ask for a better coach.
1: I mean, it's such great praise from you, and it's so true, man. The guy looks amazing. Like, there's that saying, you look the way you live. My man's living right. He looks like he could still go. He looks like he'd still play, and he still looks like somebody I would never, ever want to mess with. Jacob Slavin joining us. That's great praise. So you're going back to the Eastern Conference Final. It's the third time in the last 4 years. This time of year, clearly, health and some luck have to play into it, but when you look at the club you have this year, what do you think separates it maybe from the ones that came right before it that came up just short?
0: Yeah, it's hard to put a finger on necessarily too many differences. We got pretty much the same group that we had last year, but you had a couple of key pieces in Ehlers and Miller. And so those two guys make our team way better. And so I think as a whole, we have a lot of confidence in the group. Obviously we're playing well, and yeah, like you said, health is a huge aspect. And so the rest that we've had these past, after these first two series is huge for us guys with little bumps and bruises. They get to heal up, but I mean, the confidence level in the group itself is massive. Like I said, everything's firing right now. And we know we still have our best hockey to be played.
1: You know, rest is so important this time of year, but is there such a thing as too much of a good thing? You know where I'm going with that, rest versus rust. Mm-hmm. How do you maintain your edge during this break, even if it is a good break?
0: Yeah, I think you go back to the conversation we just had about Roddy. He does a great job keeping us in line, but at the same time, getting us the rest that we need. Even today it was about work, on the ice, working in the video room, making sure we're getting better on all accounts there and cleaning up the game, parts of our game that we need to clean up. But, at the same time, he's like, make sure when you're at the rink, you're working. When you're away from the rink, you're spending time with family, relaxing, hanging out. And so, but he knows that as soon as that puck drops again, we're going to be dialed in, and he's going to make sure we're dialed in.
1: Jacob Slavin joining us. Let me ask you this. You were limited to 39 games this year because of injuries early in the year. Look, you never want to come off the ice. You never want to come off the ice. But given that you're 11 years in, given that you were in the Olympic tournament, you think maybe having a little less ice time this season is benefiting you now?
0: Yeah, I definitely think so. It was an interesting first part of the year for me. I haven't really gone through the first 11 years of my career, never really been injured. And so I really go back to, I look at it from the big picture, and God had a plan in all of it. Being injured, being able to go to the Olympics, being healed up for the Olympics was massive. And then, yeah, I think being fresh for these playoffs, it's God protected me through all of it. And so just thankful that one, I'm here, and two, I'm healthy, and another just opportunity to glorify him on and off the ice.
1: Yeah, listen, before I let you go, speaking of the Olympics, I mean, I know you're locked in on trying to win the cup right now, but you will forever be known as a gold medalist. Anytime you're introduced, you walk into any room, you are a gold medalist. You will always be that. I mean, even hearing that, what does that feel like? And can you put into words what the entire experience was like? Even if this is what you've done your whole life, I know that's unlike anything you've ever done.
0: Yeah, it was one of those moments, one of those experiences where you soak it all up. I mean, obviously winning's the cherry on top of that, but my family's there with me, my wife, my kids, my parents, some siblings and their spouses, or just the whole experience was unbelievable. And then, yeah, to end up winning gold, you can't ask for a better finish than that. And again, I go back to, just the word gratitude, just thankful, one, that I get to represent the country, but then two, I got to represent God on a world stage. And that was something that was super special for me. And, win or lose, I was going to give him the glory, but obviously we won, so I give him all the glory.
1: Jake, it seems like, I mean, obviously they're different things, but I want to ask you this, if there's any way to compare. For instance, I've always said that winning a Stanley Cup is the hardest trophy to win in all sports. I just keep hammering that this time of year, and I really do believe that because of all the reasons. You know this, I've already mentioned this, but for those who don't follow hockey, every game, every shift, everything matters, and it's so intense after an already really long regular season. So playoff hockey is unlike anything else, but how does it compare to the Olympic tournament? Is it the same kind of intensity? Is it different? How do they compare and contrast?
0: Yeah, I would say a little different. Obviously, every game matters. Every shift matters, absolutely. In the Olympics, though, you get down to

0: once the round robin's done, you lose, you're done. And so we have that quarterfinal game against Sweden and go to overtime, and we lose that game, it's done right there. And so it's one of those things where in the Stanley Cup playoffs, obviously best of seven series. And if you have an off game, it's not the end of the world, but like you said, every game matters, and you just more stress on the body doesn't help. And so you want to win every game, but, yeah, the Olympics only happen once every 4 years. So everyone asks which one's harder to win. And, I think I'm sticking with the Stanley Cup, but the gold medal, you don't get that opportunity, every single year. So.
1: Hey, my man, I know you're probably superstitious. I don't want to jinx it, but having both would be pretty cool. Let me finally ask you this.
0: No superstition. No, here,
1: I know.
0: So you're good.
1: I know. My bad. Yeah. I retract.
0: You're good.
1: That.
0: You're good.
1: I'm okay. Good.
0: No, you're good. You're good.
1: Good. Glad to hear it. I don't want to jinx it. I don't want Roddy coming looking for me. I don't want that. I don't want that heat. No. Listen, one last time. Montreal is up on Buffalo 3-2, and you're going to get the winner of that series. I'm curious, are you mentally, you personally, preparing for both, or maybe are you just more concerned about getting yourself ready and keeping yourself right mentally and physically as opposed to who the opponent's going to be?
0: Yeah, I think you watch the games at this point. You're watching as a fan, but also as a maybe like, okay, what's their power play doing? How are they playing? But at the same time, you can play the other team still. You can't prepare too much. But from a personal standpoint, yeah, you're doing everything that you can do to get dialed in for yourself. At the end of the day, we're gonna have to beat either one of those teams to take the next step in the race here. And so we got to make sure we're ready to go.
1: Promise you, last thought, but because you're a two-time Lady Bing Trophy Award winner, that's for good sportsmanship. This is really interesting, right? Because this is such. It's such a fierce sport, but it's a sport of great, great respect among gladiators. But what's it mean to you to win that trophy twice for sportsmanship, the Lady Bing?
0: Yeah, it's an interesting award, especially as a defenseman, and us defensemen are supposed to be tough, we're supposed to be gritty. But I've never been the most physical guy, and so I think that plays into it. But I mean, for myself, I appreciate winning that award. It speaks to character, and so the way I want to represent Christ on and off the ice is the most important thing to me. And so, yeah, really just playing with a way that shows high character, but also shows high capabilities on the ice.
1: It's all those things. He is a Carolina Hurricanes defenseman, a 2020 NHL All-Star, a gold medalist, a two-time Lady Bing Trophy Award winner, Jacob Slavin joining us. Jacob, really appreciate it. Thanks so much for making time. That was an absolute blast, man. Good luck the rest of the way.
0: Yeah, I appreciate it. Thanks for having me.
1: Great to have you. Jacob Slavin joining us. All right, Carolina. They have gone right through their first two series, and they are waiting to find out who they're going to play in the Eastern Conference Final. Again, third time in 4 years. Always good to talk hockey. Love to talk hockey. Yeah, I would imagine getting your name on the cup and being a gold medalist would be pretty cool. ATP on a Friday. Don't forget about that. Time to ask the pros. 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Post your question at Jim Rome. Use the hashtag AskThePros on X. Listen later on, and either I or somebody on the crew might answer your question. In fact, feel free to fire a question about anybody or at anybody on the crew. Listen later, and then we will get to it. 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All right, still ahead, the NFL schedule release. I will have that for you. Meant to lead with that until I saw Edwin Diaz go Edwin Diaz. But we'll talk NFL schedule release on the other side. I don't know, any of you clones want to get up in here? You know what I might even be up for on a Friday? A Zoom in? Any of you clones want to Zoom in? I might even be up for that. And again, it is our final episode, the series ending episode of The After Hour. So look for that in hour number 4. All of these things still ahead, plus a conversation with Manti Te'o still ahead.

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4: Well, a promising day for the Colorado Rockies in Pittsburgh. A chance to win 2 of 3 and finish the road trip 3-3, turned south very early when Chase Dolander had to come out of the game in the second inning with what has been described as arm tightness. So follow-ups to come in the next 24 to 48 hours, I'm sure. The Rockies went on to fall 7-2 to Pittsburgh. They're back home tonight, taking on the Arizona Diamondbacks for the first time this year. A Diamondbacks club where a couple of their star players have been struggling offensively. One who has not struggled in his new uniform is Nolan Arenado. He's off to a very solid start. And overall, Arizona's been hovering around 500. So it's a weekend set against the Diamondbacks before the Texas Rangers come to town. That's Around the Bases. Make sure you check out Groove Toyota in Englewood on Broadway. I'm Drew Goodman. Talk to you soon.
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0: Good day. What's going on? Welcome to the program in Southern California. I am Jim Rome. Nice to have you here. XR4TI killing it, as they always are. Speaking of which, Aldi is going to have a week that was coming up a little bit later on. Tommy's doing his thing. Alex Hottie in the back row. The XCR down the hall. And great to have you clones here. All right, still ahead. We just had Jacob Slavin. That was cool. Manti Te'o joined me at the top of hour number three. Then you've got the after hour and lots to get to between now and then. You have your phone number. You know where to find me on social. You know how to get me on email. So take advantage of all that. So I meant to start the show with this, but then I saw something that was more pressing and more important than I got to. But why don't we talk about the NFL schedule release? Now, the NFL Social Media Film Festival, a.k.a. the official schedule release, happened right after I got off the air yesterday. And as always, it was strangely elaborate, and the production values were higher than ever before. Every single team was once again looking to one-up each other, just like they always do. Now, I'm not trying to be an old head about it either. It actually was pretty wild. It's pretty wild how creative these social media departments are now getting and how much time and effort and money is being dumped into these videos. Some of these videos are like full-scale Hollywood-quality productions. In some cases, it's really, really impressive. However, there was one in particular that really stood out to me. One that stood out above all the rest. There was one social media post that I think was able to somehow upstage the entire barrage of schedule release videos. Now, I normally do not show up the day after the schedule gets released and then pick the most impressive piece of social media. Most people do that. I don't do that. I'm going to change up, though. I'm going to follow the mob. I'm going to do that today. I'm going to do exactly that right now. Most people do that. I don't do it. Today I'm doing that because it's hard to stand out in a crowd when everybody is trying to stand out. But credit where credit is due, because once again,
1: credit.
0: One piece of social media from yesterday stood out from all of the rest. And here's the twist. It didn't actually come from any of the 32 teams. It came from the Shield itself. At NFL, kickoff 2026, a Super Bowl 60 rematch to start off the season. There you have it, people. Patriots v. Seahawks, opening night Wednesday, September 9th. Boom! Have some. Are you not entertained? Tell me how my ass tastes. Son, Roger was like, all these teams wasting all this time, wasting all this money, trying to get everybody's attention, trying to get everybody all fired up. And all I have to do is show up and slap Vrabel right down the table and walk away. You want to talk about a trump card. You want to talk about being all in.
2: All in.
0: The league account managed to upstage every single team's social media account and didn't even produce a video. They didn't even go with a graphic. They just threw down a Super Bowl rematch opener and were like, we're leading with Vrabel. Checkmate. Game over. Thanks for coming. My only single criticism of that piece of social media content, if I have one at all, is that the Shield did not slap Mike Vrabel's face front and center. Didn't slap his face on any of it, actually. For some reason, Christian Gonzalez's face is right where Vrabel's face should be. In fact, every face on this graphic should be Vrabel's face, because that's what the league is really selling on opening night. And you got to hand it to them. They really do love attention. They really do love attention in absolutely any form. They love any kind of heat, no matter how hot. Nobody thinks all publicity is good publicity like the NFL. Oh, great. people like the Chargers video team once again got after it. Yeah, they vaguely mentioned the Vrabel-Russini thing indirectly in passing. Like, how scandalous. The Chargers put a sign in their video that said, next photo dump, 1 mile. And they also had a notification pop up saying, a New York Post sent you a message. No sound. Just that. But that's all it was. That was the big controversial Chargers mention of the biggest scandal in sports. Like, we're all waiting on what are the Chargers going to do? I mean, it was all right. But that was it. That was probably the league's reaction to, like, that's all you got? That's all you got? You know my former best friend that's in the ground, David Stern? He used to do that when I interviewed him before he turned on me that one day. But we would do interviews, and why do you think we did interviews like that? He liked it. He liked the give and take. He would end interviews with me, literally. My former best friend, that guy on the ground, he would used to end interviews with me by saying, that all you got? Is that it? Are we done? Really? That's it? I'm like, yes, commissioner, that's all I got. Sorry to let you down. The NFL probably looked at the Chargers schedule release and said, that's it? That's all you got? I bet the shield was let down that they didn't go harder than they did. Just an indirect reference without even naming Vrabel, the league had to be like, damn, why you got to be so vague? Why you got to beat around the bush? We just straight up gave you Vrabel on opening night. Nothing vague or indirect or beating around the bush about that. That is about as direct as it gets. In fact, you know what we just did? We just ripped Rome's adultery alarm and we rang it for the whole world.
1: My wife went to my phone.
0: That's what the league did.
2: Consider that a divorce.
3: Oh, look at these people.
4: Trying to pull me out on a dance floor.
0: Y'all spent months producing these elaborate videos when all we did was just ring Rome's adultery alarm.
4: Trying to pull me out on a dance floor.
0: And you're all looking up at us. The league is like, oh, Bears and Roma Dunze pulled off a perfectly executed Bob Ross tribute.
4: Trying to pull me out on a dance.
0: Damn, that dude's fro is straight up glorious.
1: My wife went to my phone.
0: But not as glorious as the adultery alarm. Not as glorious as Mike Vrabel on national TV right off the jump.
5: A fish on a boat.
0: Oh, the Titans. The Titans hit it out of the park with another man on the street style video. Oh, the Titans went around Nashville finding some hilarious lookalikes. That's fun. That's fun, but not nearly as fun as us ringing Rome's adultery alarm.
1: My wife went
0: There's
1: to my
0: fake
1: phone.
0: Big Dom. That's kind of fun. Not as fun as the alarm. Not as fun as Vrabel on opening night.
4: Out on the dance floor screener.
0: There's fake Cam Scataboo.
1: My wife went to my phone.
0: There's fake Derrick Henry.
6: Sex with me.
2: Consider that a divorce.
6: Oh, look at these
0: There's
6: people.
0: Fake CJ Stroud.
4: On a dance floor.
0: Pretty fun, sort of.
1: My wife went to my
4: phone. Wow.
6: Sex with me.
2: Consider that a divorce.
6: Oh, look at these people.
0: Pretty funny. Anyway, oh, here's something. How about the Jags? The Jags trying to get us to care about did Trevor Lawrence whack his lettuce? Did he get a haircut? I mean, like, who the hell cares? Vrabel and the Patriots are playing on opening night.
7: There's something in that lettuce!
0: For the record, I'm going to say no. I'm going to say no, obviously. Trevor did not actually whack his lettuce, offer a schedule release video. At least I better hope not. Better hope not. Because if that is his real haircut, my guy, you went from having the best hair ever to the worst hair ever. That is the worst haircut ever, if that's a real haircut. I mean, that's not Trevor Lawrence. That's like Carmela Soprano. Some other middle-aged gal. It's perfect, right? If you're watching on the stream. Trevor or Carmela in her prime. That's not Trevor Lawrence. That's some other middle-aged lady. That's not just a wig. That's the ugliest, most off-putting wig I've ever seen. That's why I'm not buying it. I'm not buying it. Hey, Jags, guys. Anyway, why even go there when the league is giving us Vrabel? The league gives us Vrabel, and you give us the most hideous fake haircut of all time. Come on, man. Look, everything is fake now. We know this. But I'm here to tell you that's really fake. How do I know? Because there's power in that lettuce. There's power in that lettuce. How do I know?
7: I
0: sat with Trevor on Radio Row. I could feel the power coming off that guy's lettuce. There is something in that lettuce. It's more than power. I don't even know what the word is. It. He's got it in that lettuce. At least the Raiders did something fun with Fernando Mendoza and Kirk Cousins. They went full stepbrothers.
3: Brother.
0: And they even perfectly recreated that Ionic photo pose with the Argyle sweater vest. Well done. There it is. Well done. Well done. The NFL's like, all right, tip of the hat. Tip of the hat. That's pretty good. But we didn't even give the Raiders any primetime games, let alone a primetime opening night where you can see Mike Vrabel coach the Patriots in a Super Bowl rematch. Really hard to beat that.
4: Trying to pull me out on a dance.
0: Once the league threw that card, it was a wrap. It didn't matter what anybody did after that. How much do you want to bet that Roger Goodell called up Bob Kraft and was like, listen, we want to showcase you guys on opening night with an epic Super Bowl rematch, but you have to promise me one thing. You will not fire Vrabel. Because if Vrabel does not make it to opening night, you're not on opening night. Guarantee us right now, Bob. Guarantee us right now that Vrabel is on the sideline and we will guarantee you opening night. Good? Done deal. Raj was probably like, we want to give you this game, but we don't want to just sell a Super Bowl rematch. We need Vrabel to make this a real event. Seriously. Has a Super Bowl rematch ever meant less? This Super Bowl rematch has nothing to do with a Super Bowl rematch and everything to do with the public fascination with the Patriots head coach, his personal life, and where his career goes from here. That's what that's about. Just imagine this Super Bowl rematch ends up being a Super Bowl replay and the Patriots get their heads caved in again. Man, imagine if Vrabel gets blown out on opening night after the offseason from hell. Imagine how insane the narratives and the overreaction and the lava pigs and the pearl clutching and the histrionics and the hysterics are all going to be if that's how it goes down on opening night. Imagine all that. Oh, you know who already did imagine all that? The Shield. The Shield. Obviously, that's why they gave us that game. That's why they knew they could upstage the entire schedule release yesterday with one simple post, with one simple graphic. That's why they said before it all dropped, hey, we don't care what you do. All you teams can do whatever you want. We're not telling teams that they can't post about that. Do what you want to do. Because they knew. They knew they had the alarm. They knew they had the ultimate trump card in the adultery alarm. That's why they didn't give a damn what anybody did with their video drops. They knew they would upstage the entire thing by giving us Vrabel as soon as they possibly could. Sorry to the 32 teams. Sorry to the 32 production budgets. Sorry to the social media teams that have spent countless months getting ready for their big night for their own Super Bowl. The Shield just owned all your asses yesterday.
4: Trying to pull me out on the dance floor, screw it.
0: All that for nothing.
6: With me.
2: Consider that a divorce.
0: I guess that answers how comfortable the league is with the whole Vrabel-Russini situation. Very, very comfortable.
2: Consider that a divorce.
0: Do they like it? No. Of course not. They freaking love it. They're leaning into it. They're embracing it. They're putting it in your face. They're opening the season with it on Wednesday night, opening night. How do they feel about it? They think it's the best thing that ever happened.
4: Pull me out on a dance floor, screwing around.
0: Come on. That's my take on the schedule release.
3: Come on.
0: We'll get into the nuts and bolts of it with Manti a little bit later on, but that's where I come out on that. Where do you come out? 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Also, still ahead, in addition to that interview, in addition to the ATPs, in addition to Albie's week that was, a Ryan Lochte sighting. And what a sighting it is, man. Don't you love it when you don't see somebody in a long time, and then all of a sudden you do see them?
5: Jim.
0: And Jim. You're like, whoa.
5: Jim.
0: Bro.
5: Jim.
0: That's not the way I remember you.
5: Yeah, boy.
0: Jim. Yeah, boy.
5: Yeah. Oh,
0: and some of the reaction to it is absolutely incredible. I've got that for you, too. So the playoffs are here. You already know this. And this is where everything changes. Every possession hits different. Every run matters. 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And now you can get in on all of it with FanDuel Predicts. 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

0: right, welcome back.
1: So, JR in the 414 touched on something that I mentioned when I opened the program by talking about Edwin Diaz. Quote, Jim, I was born and raised in Puerto Rico. To Edwin Diaz's point, cockfighting may or may not be currently legal, but it is indeed part of the culture. I had an uncle who raised roosters for fighting. And yes, there are huge arenas around the island. I know, JR, I said all that. But let me backtrack. Quote, this is what you said. Quote, cockfighting may or may not be currently legal. That's not accurate. It's not a case of it may, maybe it is or isn't. It isn't. It's not legal. And when you say, I had an uncle who raised roosters for fighting, and yes, there are huge arenas around the island. I know, I showed you one. It was like the SoFi for roosters. Look at this guy. Look at that. Look at the arena. That's for cockfighting? That's better than some arena football league arenas I've seen. Dude, that's the SoFi of cockfighting. That's the Intuit Dome of cockfighting.
2: Toilets!
1: Believe me, the Rays wish they could get into a stadium that nice. I think the Athletics are building a stadium that nice. I think the Vegas ballpark is being modeled after that cockfighting ballpark. Yeah, no, I know. I know. This is my point. You know, this whole thing also, too, well, it's just a part of the culture. Okay. Weird part of the culture. But okay, that's your culture, except it's against federal law. And number two, this is the room that he was talking to, JR. This is the room that dude thought he was talking to, Edwin Diaz. He thought he was talking to this. See, I always say this, know the room, know the room, know what room you're in. I didn't make that up. But it's something I've always subscribed to. Know your room. The problem is your room is the planet. If you say something like that or you promote something like that and you represent the LA Dodgers, your room is the galaxy. You represent the LA Dodgers. If you're a part of something unlawful and disgusting like cockfighting, and you pitch for the LA Dodgers, your room is the galaxy. You're not just talking to people like JR and the 414 that understand and embrace it. This is what this dope didn't understand. And of course, he was photographed in a Dodger jersey promoting this. And running around saying, hey, listen, if this were against the law here, I of course wouldn't be doing it. Yes, you would, because you are. Because it is against the law. So what's not going to fly is, it's a part of the culture. This is how we were brought up. This may or may not be against the law. No, it's against the law. It's against the law. Not only is it against the law, you can go to jail for it. And if you're right in the middle of it, and you're the one putting it together, you could get as many as 5 years in jail for it. If you're a spectator, you could be held liable for it. Yes, so no, my dude's got a problem. He's got an elbow problem and he's got a rooster problem. Talking baseball posted. Edwin Diaz is linked to illegal cockfights per USA Today. Quote, it's legal in Puerto Rico. Thank God. Otherwise I wouldn't be here. I feel safe here. The cockfighting arena is like my home, said Diaz. The post goes on, a federal ban on cockfighting took effect in Puerto Rico in 2019. My dude, what are you talking about? I feel safe here. If it were against the law, I wouldn't be doing it. It's been against the law since 2019. Wake the hell up. It's JR, my guy, no offense. It may or may not be currently legal. No, it's been illegal since 2019. There's a federal ban on cockfighting that took effect in Puerto Rico in 2019. So it's okay. Look, not only is it illegal here, but it's been illegal there since 2019, and it's been disgusting forever.
0: The disgusting ban
1: went into effect forever ago.
0: I think.
1: The revolting, reprehensible, disgusting ban went into effect infinity. And the federal ban went into effect in Puerto Rico in 2019. What are we doing, Edwin? Besides, nothing good for the Dodgers. Man, stop bringing in Mets. The Dodgers are so smart. They've got literally the smartest people in the world in their organization, top to bottom. They are such a great organization. Only, far be it for me to tell Andrew Friedman. Andrew Friedman probably has 5 times the IQ points that I have. Far be it for me to tell him anything. My guy, don't bring in any more Mets. Don't ever bring in another Met ever. Andrew's probably like, Rome, I know. I don't need you to tell me that. I know. No more Mets. Greg in Green Bay is in. I love all the Wisco reaction.
0: Andrew.
1: Hey, Rome, real story. I used to be at Mick Chicken, but I had to change my handle and go into Rooster Witness Protection after Edwin Diaz caught wind of my sharp claws and swole wings. He has a lot of pull in that game, dog. I would have never survived. Wow. Greg, not Craig. Think of my man Jimmy K. Jimmy K had to jump in. Hey, Rome, that cockfighting arena looked like a mini Colosseum in Rome. Who can forget the classic gladiator cock showdown between Rooster Maximus and Sir Pexalot? The Hagler Hearns of cockfighting. Mike Vick can't believe Edwin Diaz's bad judgment. Jimmy K.
2: At my signal.
1: Man. Hondo 11 is in. You know when the game is getting intense, the crowd is roaring, and the pitch count is climbing? You know what I do, Rome? I think about my chickens. I don't know why people here are so sensitive. When I want to calm down and focus, I think about my chickens. Signed, Edwin Roy Jones Diaz. Man, they just keep coming. They keep coming. Wait a minute. Where did this come from? Eric in Orlando? Quote, great conversation with Jacob Slavin, a solid, wholesome, and good man of God. Watching the Canes this playoffs has been interesting. They appear to be rolling on all 8 cylinders. Good luck to him. Brendan Moore and the entire team. Eric in Orlando. Bro, why are you sending me anything? You boycotted me. I thought we'd been over this a million times. Eric, as much as I like you, and I really hate that this happened, but it was your call. You boycotted me. I didn't ban you. So if you boycotted me, why are you sending me things? Much less talking about somebody wholesome. Eric, I don't know that you should be talking about things that are wholesome. Or anything at all. You did boycott me. Mike D for 3. Pats in Seattle, week 1. Vrabel looking to wreck that house. War Mormons being confused by the Vrabel scandal. Dude, don't do that. Don't do that. Can we keep religion out of this, please? Religion's got nothing to do with this. Not that, anyway. Do better. Brian in San Pedro, not original. See what this guy's got. This guy being V. No, I can't do that. I cannot do that. Thank you. Make that go away. Boy, V, I'll say this for you, V. I can't say that you don't push
3: let's
1: it.
3: Let's not get into that yet.
1: Let's not get into that, V. Hey, Jimmy, eating six meals a day is just part of my culture. Signed, Mark Mangino. Zach in the 207. It started off so well. We had like four or five great references, but it's now turning. It's like the thread's over. We had four or five great pieces of reaction to it in that segment, and now it's turning. It's going south. And I could always read it when this happens. It's like sitting down, the same old analogy. You sit at a blackjack table, you sit down, you sit right in a hot shoe, a hot hand, like bam, bam, bam, and then you can't win a hand. That's you clones, right down this topic. It's taking a turn. This is where I pick up my chips and I walk away before the other guys at the table start taking credit for my success and want me to chip them off and then blame me for them not having success. I'll try one more. Kenneth, Jim, rooster fighting arenas. We really do not see a problem with that. Signed, Donkey Shows of Cabo. Two things. One, now you're done.
0: Now I'm done.
1: And is that a Cabo thing or a Tijuana thing? I used to have a home in Cabo. I never saw that. We used to go to Cabo all the time. I never saw that. Now, I've never seen that, period. And I will never, ever see that. I never saw cockfighting in Cabo. Not saying that it didn't go down. But I have never, ever seen a donkey show. Nor will I ever see a donkey show. Hey, even when I was in the horse business and we were looking to breed, and we did for a number of years, somebody once said to me, hey, Rome, that over there is where the stallions breed. That over there is actually a breeding shed. Do you want to see? I'm like, the shed or the act? This guy goes, no, Rome, the act. Do you want to see how this happens? What goes down? I'm like, hell no, I do not need to see that, nor do I want to see that.
2: Hell no.
1: Here's my money. Here's my mare. Please breed your stallion to our mare, and we'll wait 9 months and see what we get. But no, I don't need to see them getting it on. A donkey show. That sounds fun. Why don't we go watch that? I mean, there's some... I understand that we don't know what goes on behind closed doors, and I understand that we never know what people are into. Man, there are some sick, twisted people. You included, Kenneth. Stop sending that, man. All right, when we come back, we are still open. Top of the hour, Manti Te'o will join us, and we will talk about the schedule drop and what that means. And who's got tough schedules, who has easier schedules. We look ahead to the NFL season. That's at the top of hour number three. Albie's going to have a week that was, while the ATPs. And again, this is our final day of the after hour. Oh, and a Ryan Lochte update. I'm going to get in here. It's pretty hilarious. All that's still ahead. You know where to find me. Don't go anywhere.
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11: Well, a promising day for the Colorado Rockies in Pittsburgh. A chance to win 2 of 3 and finish the road trip 3-3. Turned south very early when Chase Dolander had to come out of the game in the second inning with what has been described as arm tightness. So follow-ups to come in the next 24 to 48 hours, I'm sure. The Rockies went on to fall 7-2 to Pittsburgh. They're back home tonight, taking on the Arizona Diamondbacks for the first time this year. A Diamondbacks club where a couple of their star players have been struggling offensively. One who has not struggled in his new uniform is Nolan Arenado. He's off to a very solid start. And overall, Arizona's been hovering around 500. So it's a weekend set against the Diamondbacks before the Texas Rangers come to town. That's Around the Bases. Make sure you check out Groove Toyota in Englewood on Broadway. I'm Drew Goodman. Talk to you soon.
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What? Uh-oh. If you're listening on the radio, you probably have no idea why. I just saw some scenery. They look vaguely familiar. I think I know what it means. Remember when I said earlier today, it's Friday, I'm going to break out a decky, yeah. It's our final after hour ever. It's kind of a vibe today. We're having a good day. I saw somebody during the break takes talk about how this has been, quote, a gem of a show. Earlier in the program, I said, you know what? I kind of have a feeling today that if you want to be one of those people who tries to zoom in on this Friday, I'm actually open to it. I'm actually all right with it. And lo and behold, as soon as I offer that, who takes me up on that? But the guy who is still on his own world tour. And then I saw that bump back.

0: Ah, via the Zoom, in his Dodger gear, seemingly a cocktail in hand. We're, oh, dude, you're an Oxnard. What's up, brah?
1: What is up, brah? How you doing, brother?
0: Good, man, good. I know how you're doing. How long have you been doing this well? When did you get started this morning?
1: Well, you know, I couldn't wait until Memorial Day to take a day off, so we came up this morning, took a day off, got myself a sub, and we're gonna hang out for the weekend. We'll be back on Sunday, of course, you know, back to the grind on Monday. But I just couldn't make it to the end of the year with only one day off. So gonna have a little sesh, a couple of friends coming up after work today, and we're just gonna be killing it up here.
0: Oh hell yeah, gotta have a little sesh. It'd be nice if the sun were to come out.
1: It's starting to pop out. It's supposed to burn off in a second. We're getting a little June gloom in May, but brah, I had to put on my gear to redeem Puerto Rico, brah. I'm wearing my Kike Hernandez jersey, as you can see right here, brah. The original Humper and Edwin Diaz. I don't know, brah. You know, like you said, Mets. It's always the Mets.
0: It's always the Mets. It's always the Mets. Man, stop bringing Mets in. So I'm glad that you redeemed Puerto Rico by rocking your Kike gear. Hey, how about the Giants in the outfield? How about that circle jerk? Their celebration in the outfield.
1: I liked it better when they had that chain link fence with all the trash in it and that muddy outfield. No disrespect to Kevin Mitchell, as you know.
0: Oh, no, dude, we will never, ever disrespect Kevin Mitchell.
1: Love you, Kev.
0: Me too.
1: But, Brad, I do, before I get into whatever I'm going to get into or we're going to get into, I got to congratulate you on your great run with the after show, the fourth hour. But I got to say, I'm a little worried about our boy Adam Rank. I mean, you know, is he going to be okay? I don't want to see him selling oranges and flowers on the Euclid off-ramp of the 405, Brad. Can't have it.
0: Dude, don't worry about that. Believe me, Adam Rank has so many income sources and income revenue streams. Adam Rank will be just fine. I'm not worried about him financially. I'm worried about him emotionally, man. My man loves that show more than anybody loves that show. He loves that show more than I love that show. He loves that show more than any of the diehards who watch it every single day. Do not worry about Adam financially. He'll be just fine. It's emotionally that I'm concerned about Adam. He loved the after hour.
1: Yeah, he does wear his emotions on his sleeve for sure. I mean, anyone who gets that worked up over that hellhole off the 57 Cal State Fullerton. Oh, sorry, Jen Silk is an alumnus, but forget about it, Brad. You know, it's the Harvard of the West Coast is Long Beach State all day, every day.
0: Easy, bro. Easy, easy, easy. Come on, man. I mean, I am the breadwinner. Are you?
1: Let's not get into that right now, bro.
0: So what do you want to get into right now, bro?
2: Let's not get into that, yeah.
1: Okay, well, a couple things. Sorry to hear about Cody. Jen Silk and I have two cats. One is 6 years old and the other is 18, bro. Mm. And he's doing all the stuff that Cody was doing. He's super, he yells at us all the time. So, yeah, that's stress. I'm going to knock on wood.
0: I've seen the future, bro. I've seen the future. So just enjoy every minute that you have right now because the end is going to come before you expect it, and it's not going to be pretty. But I appreciate the condolences. Thank you very much.
1: Absolutely, bro. I'm down with you. So let's talk a little Lakers. I want to push back on your take a little bit. You said that the Lakers probably need LeBron as much as LeBron needs the Lakers, and I know what you're going for there. But as a lifelong Laker fan, like I know you were at one point, now, you know, our jobs are different. Obviously, I'm still a huge Laker fan. I don't think the Lakers need LeBron. We've got new ownership. They're using Genie as like a transition figurehead. That's totally fine. But it's time to extricate ourselves from this awful clutch sports nightmare and Rich Paul. And, you know, they fired our friend Los, who was the longtime equipment manager because LeBron didn't want. It's been awful. Now, this is my point. So I was, of course, a Kareem and Magic Laker fan. I was a Shaq Laker fan. I was a Kobe and Shaq Laker fan. I was a Kobe and Powell Laker fan. The Lakers endure forever because you know what? I was also a Sadale Threat Laker fan. I was a Pig Miller Laker fan. I was an Eddie Jones Laker fan. I was an Anthony Peeler Laker fan. I was an Orlando Woolridge Laker fan, and I was also a Terry Teagle Laker fan. So Laker fans, true Laker fans, will be fine without LeBron.

0: if he wants to play the whole year as a nice guy making 18 to 25 mil, sure. But it's always drama with this clown, with the 100-win game and all this stuff. I've absolutely had enough about it. And, oh, real quick, since we're talking about Rank. Rank, you know your Angels are going to get punked this weekend, bro. Come on. It's Kike.
1: Bro, this is one of your finest moments. This is one of your finest efforts since you actually won the Smack Off. This is one of your finest moments since you tried to narc out all those guys playing volleyball on the beach. This is awesome. What time is it, dude? Can you tell me? I know what time it is.
0: It's time for me to look at my wingman watch.
1: That's it. It's wingman time. It's wingman time.
0: It is wingman time.
1: There you go.
0: Bro, you can be my wingman anytime. Yes.
1: I'll turn that down. So, Silk, what else? That's
2: you
1: incredible.
2: You can be my
1: dude.
2: Wingman anytime.
1: You got that? There you go, dude.
0: Way to go, Alvy.
1: Technically, you got this thing wired. What's in the glass?
0: Well, listen, you know, there's still a lot of negotiations going on, so I cannot mention the product name, but I'm enjoying some of Jen Silk's product, bro. So, you know, just got a little something here.
1: Jen Silk is almost like DJ in that they never, ever make appearances. Jen Silk very clearly is fine with you making an appearance almost every single day. When is Jen Silk coming on the show?
0: Well, I mean, we can do a little test run. Hun, do you want to come over here and just, say hi, but not on camera? She just said no.
1: Like DJ.
0: So we've got the, exactly. So this is the, thanks, Alvy. This is the deck here, but it's, wraparound windows from the inside of the house. And she's sitting on the couch doing a little business because she didn't take the day off, but you know, she can pretty much work from wherever.
1: Dude, you are the artist and performer in the family and she is the breadwinner. I get it. I understand it. It works. You guys make it work. You guys thrive together. It's all awesome. I'll tell you what, bro, that's a tremendous appearance for you today. Really well done.
0: Thanks. Thanks, bro. I appreciate it. Game recognized game. And in our industry, we're the talent, right? Although, you know, I'm not saying Jen's not talented, but she, you know, she's the corporation. I'm the talent.
1: That's it. You are in our industry. You're right, dude. Game does recognize game and talent recognizes talent. So, brah, I know your crew's coming down. I know you've got a sesh coming up. I hope the sun comes out. You're going to get, are the waves coming up out? Any swells?
0: Okay. It's very, now I'm at my age, which I'm not going to say because I want to actually end this call with Alvy, but I saw a bumper sticker the other day in Huntington. It says, I break for chest high waves. That's my deal, bro. If it gets above chest high, I'm just, you know, it's crossword puzzles and chilling on the beach, bro.
1: All right, bro. So thanks for the great content. Thank you for setting me up for some great reaction, I'm sure. Appreciate it. Have a great weekend. Dude, you earned that day off. You earned that day off as a part-time substitute teacher. So enjoy that day off.
0: Thanks, bro. Say hi to my BFF, Dr. Jano. Let her know I was wearing the Kike jersey. And, what else? Oh, clones. I love you, bro. Reach out to me, bro. Well, whatever you want, bro. You know, anytime. Clone stock at Silver Strand, bro. Channel Islands Harbor's here. Port Juanini's there. And I'm here.
1: Can't beat it, man. Nice job, bro. I'm so glad I did that. That was a good decision by both of us. A good decision that you made to zoom in and a good decision for me to allow it. Dude, when he got on that rant about the Lakers, a true Laker fan, that was one of his finer moments. So I'll take your reaction. Manti Te'o joins me. When we come back, we'll talk some ball with him. Stay tuned.
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3: Well, a promising day for the Colorado Rockies in Pittsburgh. A chance to win 2 of 3 and finish the road trip 3-3, turned south very early when Chase Dolander had to come out of the game in the second inning with what has been described as arm tightness. So follow-ups to come in the next 24 to 48 hours, I'm sure. The Rockies went on to fall 7-2 to Pittsburgh. They're back home tonight, taking on the Arizona Diamondbacks for the first time this year. A Diamondbacks club where a couple of their star players have been struggling offensively. One who has not struggled in his new uniform is Nolan Arenado. He's off to a very solid start. And overall, Arizona's been hovering around 500. So it's a weekend set against the Diamondbacks before the Texas Rangers come to town. That's Around the Bases. Make sure you check out Groove Toyota in Englewood on Broadway. I'm Drew Goodman. Talk to you soon.
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0: welcome back, or good afternoon to you. I'm Jim Rome. That's true. We are a part of Westwood One. We are also a part of SiriusXM. We are also a part of X, the platform, and we are part of the Rome TV channel, which has 9 other platforms. So let me be very clear about that. We are easy to find. All right, if you're on hold, stay there. If not, hit me up. Telephone number is 1-800-636-8686. You know me, I'm objective. I'm just going to say it point blank. I love my next guest. It's one of my favorite guys. A former NFL linebacker, a unanimous All-American at Notre Dame, a Bednarik Award winner as the National Defensive Player of the Year as well. In addition to that, he was the Heisman Trophy runner-up in 2012, then went on to play 8 years in the NFL for the Chargers, the Saints, the Bears. He is currently an NFL Network analyst and co-host of Good Morning Football, which can be seen at 8 a.m. Eastern Time. Of course, I'm talking about Manti Te'o. Manti, my man, how you doing, dude?
1: What's up, my brother? It's good to see you, Jim. You know, when you come calling, bro, I'll answer the phone. You know how it goes.
0: I appreciate you too, dude. I appreciate you doing that, and I appreciate you doing or making time for it because I know your schedule. I know how that goes. So, yeah. Dude, you look like a million. You sound great already. Let me ask you, the full NFL schedule dropped last night. I know you've been breaking this down. You could start anywhere at all, but let me just put it out to you. As you look at this and what you see, is there anything at all that jumps out off the page to you?
1: Well, number one is the primetime games. I think it says a lot about the NFL, the primetime with the Rams leading the way with 7. Also, the number of international games that we have. I know that, you know, Roger Goodell has been stressing, pushing this game globally. And when you see how fast the game has grown on the international scale, it's clear to me what we're trying to accomplish with the National Football League. And I think it's a beautiful thing, you know, with the Olympics coming up, like football is growing. That sport is becoming a major conversation amongst athletes. And so for us to be flag bearers of the game of football, I think it's beautiful to see.
0: Man, so when you see the Rams and they get their 7 primetime games, that stands to reason. You want to see them play in primetime. What about Ty Simpson? Do you like that draft pick? Like, if you're in that locker room and you know that you came as close as you did last year, are you thinking, man, pick somebody that can help us right now? Or are you thinking, we have enough to win it all right now? I understand why they're picking for the future.
1: Well, I have the luxury, Jim, of not being in that locker room, so I can be very, very frank and honest about it. I didn't like the pick. It's not that I didn't like Ty Simpson. I just didn't like him where they drafted him. Now, for him being there, I do think that it makes sense. I just think as a first pick in a draft, you have Matthew Stafford, you have Puka Nacua. There's so many different ways that you could go about it if you're less need in the Rams that could help you now, right? So Kyle Brandt says this on our show a lot. It's when it comes down to that fourth and goal and you need to make that play, Ty Simpson is on the sideline, right? It would have been, in my opinion, very beneficial for them to have another defensive player, to have another offensive weapon. I know they were high on Mekhi Lemon. Mekhi Lemon was somebody that whose name came across a lot of conversations with the Rams picking around the number that they did. And, you know, to put Mekhi Lemon around Matthew Stafford, Puka Nacua, Davante Adams, all of those weapons that you have over there, again, it came down to that situational awareness where when you needed a play to make, is your draft pick that you picked in the first round going to be there? Unfortunately, Ty Simpson is going to be on the sideline for the next 2 years. And so I didn't like it. Fortunately for the Rams, I'm not the one making that decision. And, you know, I think history has proven that Les Snead knows what he's doing. Sean McVay knows what he's doing. And so we'll see how that goes.
0: Man, Ty, my dude, you heard my resume or you heard me read your resume at the top of the program. KB is supposed to quote you. You're not supposed to quote KB. Just kidding, man. How is my dude? How is KB?
1: He's the best, man. Let me tell you about Kyle Brandt. He's been such a huge asset of mine, and has really helped me to transition to this space of broadcasting. I will never forget the eve before kickoff that we did last year on NBC. We were in Philadelphia for the Philadelphia Cowboys game and we did a show and I was doing my thing. You know, I was jabbering on and talking about some stats in our pregame show. And I remember KB took out his mic and he came over to me. He's like, listen, bro, if I wanted some stats or somebody that could give me stats, I would have brought somebody else in. But I want your perspective. I don't want to ever hear a stat out of your mouth. I don't want to hear any of that. Tell me how you see the game. And from that conversation, it has really helped me, Jim, be able to become my own voice on TV and to be comfortable in that. And so Kyle Brandt has been very instrumental in my growth.
0: My man, that's a great anecdote. A great anecdote, and I'm not at all surprised. I've always said this. I have tremendous gratitude for the time that KB spent here. He's always been one of the most talented guys I've ever known. I've done this thing a long, long, long time, and KB, pound for pound, is one of the most talented people I know. Yeah. That's a great anecdote, so you send my love to him. Appreciate that, man. So you mentioned Puka Nacua. Let me ask you, Puka's been absolutely incredible, man. Absolute monster on the field. Are you concerned about what you're seeing from him off the field?
1: Very. I'm very concerned about what he's doing off the field, especially all the hard work that he's put in to get to this point. You know, when you dream about playing in the National Football League, it comes with a lot of accomplishments, a lot of goals as a football player. But, you know, the reality of it is it also comes with a financial goal, right? So the goal to retire our parents, the goal to build a house, the goal to create generational wealth for our families. And when you see Puka Nacua and see all that he's accomplished so far in his career, it's like, Puka, it's right there. You know, the Rams want to pay you. The National Football League wants to pay you, but there's sometimes we start getting in the way of ourselves. And so I've made certain phone calls to certain people that I knew could get in his ear. And it's just all about, you know, Puka's young. You know, he needs somebody to be there to help him, to mentor him, to lead him in the right direction. And, you know, fortunately for Puka, he's on a team where Sean McVay is that type of leader. Matthew Stafford is that type. Davante Adams is in his wide receiver room that's been there, done that. And so he has a lot of people around that he could really lean on and depend on to hopefully steer him on the right path. Because, listen, the reality of it is this, is when number 12 Puka Nacua is on his A game, there's nobody that can stop him. And if nobody can stop him, man, the Rams are extremely dangerous. So hopefully he gets his stuff, you know, in order off the football field, because on the football field, we already know what he does.
0: Manti Te'o joining us. Appreciate your thoughts there. Manti, so in terms of the schedule drop, we get a Super Bowl rematch Wednesday night, the season opener. Given all the noise surrounding Mike Vrabel, do you think that that's going to impact his ability to lead and coach that team this year?
1: You know, it's either going to impact them in a negative way, Jim, or a positive way. That's going to be up to them as the Patriots right now. Fortunately for the Patriots, they are no stranger to some drama off the football field. You know, they've had their share of billboards. And so when it comes to Mike Vrabel, it's all about making sure that the guys in his locker room understand where he stands with it, understands that he makes sure that whoever is suiting up for him trusts that, hey, I got your back no matter what. And again, sometimes the best thing to happen to a team is a little bit of adversity, you know, and sometimes adversity doesn't come in form of losses on the scoreboard, but stuff that happens outside of the football field. And obviously Mike Vrabel and the stuff that's happening with him has impacted not only the football team, but his family. And that's the people I feel, you know, the worst for. But again, that's his family's business. And I hope that they take care in the right way. And, you know, the wins will take care of itself.
0: You know, Matt, it's really, I don't even know how to express this, but it's really interesting, right? Everybody's got a different why. So if you have a locker room full of 53 guys and there are 53 whys and you got to bring it all together, it's interesting how it all comes together. When you played, who and what did you play for? And then where did the head coach fall into that? How much of what you did was for the head coach?
1: Well, I'll say this, Jim. The best teams that I was on was more for the head coach. The teams that weren't so good, none of it was for the head coach. And so you'll see that with the best teams in the National Football League, they have the same type of attribute and they all play for their head coach. I remember with the Chiefs, you would hear Travis Kelce say, man, this one's for Big Red, right? Alluding to Andy Reid. You see, they'll talk about that often about who they're playing for. You hear about the stuff with the Steelers, with Mike Tomlin, you know, when he was there. So there's so many different examples out there where when you as a player have a coach that you would literally run through a brick wall for, there's no human that could stand across from you that has a chance, right? So for the coaches, I think we're in this space, Jim, to kind of take it a little further, is we're in a space in the National Football League where we're so engulfed with these quarterback gurus and these play callers and all of that. And that's fine. But I always say if you're the head coach, there has to be something about you that when you stand in front of 53 alpha dogs, that they'll follow you. If you don't have that attribute, I've seen many, fancy play callers, whether it be offensive coordinators or defensive coordinators that are now head coaches, that will literally be picked apart by that team. So yes, you want to have somebody that can call some plays, But more importantly, you want to have somebody that when they stand in front of the team, and it isn't standing in front of the team before the season starts, it's standing in front of the team after you've gone 0-4. That's when it really counts, right? So those plays aren't going to save you. It's who you are, your character, your values that I think 53 alpha men will look at it and be like, hey, coach, no matter how hard this gets, I'll ride with you forever. And the best teams have that.
0: All right. So it's so interesting what you just said. So let me ask you this. Now, I'm not looking to drag this guy. In fact, I'm really fascinated by this guy, Mike McDaniel. Mike McDaniel is an offensive genius. He's an offensive guru. Is he that guy that will stand in front, in your opinion, just in your opinion, because you didn't play for him, is he that kind of guy that would stand in front of 53 alphas and command that room, do you think?
1: I think when you look at what happened in Miami, I mean, that speaks for itself, right? And that's nothing with Mike. I think there are certain coaches that were called to be great coordinators, and that's totally fine. In Mike's defense, when he went to Miami, it was new. Everybody was excited. And we saw what the product was, Jim. Like, they were the number one offense in, like, 2023. I remember them doing the train, doing all of these fancy things. And Tyreek Hill was just killing the game. Tua was an MVP consideration. But, again, that's all fine and dandy when it's you're 7-2. But when you're 2-7, that's when it counts. That's when you need that head coach to say, hey, we're going to steer this ship together wherever we go, and we're going to go down with it. And I think last year we started to see when those seas got a little rocky, everybody started to point the finger as to whose fault it was. And the head coaches that I know that are those true alpha males will be like, hey, listen, this is my fault. Everything is on me, and we're going to get it corrected. And I think Mike McDaniel is in a great situation because he has Jim Harbaugh, where he doesn't have to worry about being the parent. He can just worry about the quarterback and the offense and curating some magical plays. And so I expect a lot of great things coming out of the L.A. Chargers this year.
0: All right, so really quickly, before you go, Matt, I mentioned Tua. I'm curious about Tua. Like, we always talk about fit and situation, fit and situation. Fit and situation means everything almost in any pro league, right? But especially for a quarterback in the NFL, do you think the Falcons are a good fit and situation for Tua?
1: I think the Falcons with Kevin Stefanski, he wants to run the football, right? And so that protects the quarterback a little bit. You know, that doesn't require him to do what he did in Miami, and that's be in a shotgun, analyze defenses, throw the ball in timing, and do all of those things. However, I also look at the Seattle Seahawks and what Sam Darnold did last year, and that's exactly what Kevin Stefanski is going to do with Tua. Tua is one of those quarterbacks that throws with anticipation, and that is a skill that isn't common nowadays in quarterbacks. In order to throw with anticipation, you have to have an understanding of defensive football, of where guys are going to be and the weaknesses of a defense. Tua understands that. He has the accuracy to get that ball there. So I'm excited to see how this new scheme with Tua being under center a lot, handing the ball off to Bijan Robinson, and you have all of those weapons over there in Atlanta and being able to get those balls there. And I think, you know, sometimes when you have a veteran and they go to a new place, it revives and revitalizes their career. I hope that for Tua, not only as a football player, but obviously I have a special relationship with him. And so if he's able to bring those things together with Coach Kevin Stefanski in a place that I think is excited to have him there, I'm excited to see what it looks like.
0: Man, so I want to tell you something. I have so much respect and admiration for you. I hold you in such high regard, and way Same. More than how good of a broadcaster you've become, but just from the way you've overcome adversity and the way you attack life and the perspective you have, I just want to state that. I have so
1: Thank
0: much
1: you,
0: respect for you, profound respect and admiration, and you're obviously in such a good place. Can you see yourself doing what you're doing right now? For 10 years, 15 years, 20 years, do you have more thoughts, other plans? Like, how do you think it's going to play out?
1: You know, I honestly see it year by year, Jim. I love what I do. And more importantly, Jim, I love who I do it with. We mentioned Kyle Brandt early in the show. And, you know, we just got bought out by ESPN. So we're with ESPN now, and there's this unknown space that we're in. We're like, okay, is our show going to continue? Is our show going to not continue, you know, like what's going to happen to everything? And for me, I told our lead producer, I said, listen, I'm at my best when I know people depend on me. One of the things that I look forward to every single day when I go to work is I don't want to let Kyle Brandt or Jamie Earl all down. And so whatever endeavor comes next, if there is a next, I need to be on a team, Jim, where they depend on me to be at my best. It comes from the Polynesian culture, like being the oldest in my family. I am at my best when people depend on me. And so I can see myself doing this for the rest of my life, Jim. I love it. I love football. It keeps me close to the game where I can really enjoy seeing and being a part and raising my kids in the game of football. But I'm not banging my head against some 300-pound lineman anymore. So I get the best of both worlds. I can do this for a long time.
0: And that's it. It's amazing what you just said because it's counterintuitive. Before you go, I just want to make this point. It's counterintuitive in the sense of where our business is right now, where if you have a seat at one of those tables, everybody is fighting and doing whatever they can to keep that seat. So they're going to say whatever they can to call attention to themselves, to get their own clicks, get their own likes, and justify their seat. And what you're saying is, no, when I get up in the morning, I feel like this pressure or this responsibility to make sure I don't let my teammates down, not make it about me. It's really counterintuitive and really awesome on your part.
1: Jim, I'm not, I vow to myself, I'm not a trendy broadcaster. I'm not going to say things just to get clicks. I'm not to say things so that my name is on some trending board. I had that before, and I don't want that anymore. All you're going to get from me is my perspective. You're going to get my opinion, and I'm going to be as fair as possible. And number one thing I will never do is I will never speak ill about a football player, because that is one thing that I hated as a former player, to be in a locker room, and I see a former player on television speaking poorly about somebody that was part of the fraternity that he just left. I will never do that. It's difficult because you have to also navigate this validity space where if you're always just picking the side of the player and not really, you know, not really talking about the situation they're in and being honest about it, then you lose all credibility. But for me, I would never speak ill about the football player. I'll be critical. But I'll never speak ill about
0: them. Critical maybe of their play or their performance, but not personal, right? It won't be personal. It will not be a personal attack.
1: Yeah, never, ever. That's not something I'll do.
0: Anti, my man, I appreciate you so much. I appreciate that you make yourself available for us and this show. You and I go way, way, way back, to Notre Dame. And I appreciate that you never forgot that. And I meant what I said, man. Nothing but love and respect. You're the best, dude.
1: Same, brother. You're the man, Jim.
0: Okay, Manti, thank you very much. Manti Te'o joining us. And I mean that. I have such profound respect for him and what he's overcome and the man that he is, the broadcaster that he is, the teammate that he is, and his approach to media, because what we're talking about, that stuff, about saying things that you don't believe, saying things that are going to provoke other people, saying things that are going to get clicks, even bosses pressuring you to get clicks, those things actually work, unfortunately. So we all have to navigate, where do we fit in? How are we going to approach it? And he has a very clear view of how he's going to handle his business. Nothing but respect. If you want to react to that, go right ahead. Telephone number is toll free, 1-800-636-8686. Still ahead, Albie's week that was. Looking for some ATPs. Ask the pros. Ask the pros. Ask me or anybody on the staff anything you want. That's still coming up. Trying to get to Ryan Lochte. Ryan Lochte does not look the way he used to look, and people think that's very funny, and he thinks that you're all a bunch of clowns if you think that's funny.
2: Chill.
0: That guy calling somebody else a clown, that's rich. Chill. But he doesn't look the way he used to look. But in fairness to him, we haven't seen him in a minute. You decide for yourself. All that still ahead.
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13: Well, a promising day for the Colorado Rockies in Pittsburgh. A chance to win 2 of 3 and finish the road trip 3-3, turned south very early when Chase Dolander had to come out of the game in the second inning with what has been described as arm tightness. So follow-ups to come in the next 24 to 48 hours, I'm sure. The Rockies went on to fall 7-2 to Pittsburgh. They're back home tonight, taking on the Arizona Diamondbacks for the first time this year. A Diamondbacks club where a couple of their star players have been struggling offensively. One who has not struggled in his new uniform is Nolan Arenado. He's off to a very solid start. And overall, Arizona's been hovering around 500. So it's a weekend set against the Diamondbacks before the Texas Rangers come to town. That's Around the Bases. Make sure you check out Groove Toyota in Englewood on Broadway. I'm Drew Goodman. Talk to you soon.
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15: Good afternoon. A busy roadway closed due to a serious crash. This report is sponsored by the National Highway Traffic Safety Administration. Northbound I-25 closed between Meadows Parkway, Founders Parkway, and Castle Pines Parkway due to a serious crash. Heavy backups in that area. You think a ticket for not wearing your seatbelt is the worst that could happen until you crash? Click it or ticket. 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

0: looking for some ATPs. Ask the pros. Get up in here with those. The last ever after hour is at the top of the hour. Adam Rank and I. And my thanks to Manti. Come through huge. PJ in the Mile High said this, but he's not the only one. Quote, did Silk just say that he has to get himself a sub? Is he not a sub? At Bra and HB lives the best life, Bra.
1: Bra.
0: Right. He's a substitute teacher, so he took today off because he doesn't want to go the rest of the year with only one day off. How does that work? You're a substitute teacher. Do you work every single day as a sub? Then if you work every single day, you're not a sub. You're full-time, right? Anyway, everybody wants to know that, what do you mean you have to get a sub? You are the sub. Rome. I won't call, email, or extra show. I will call, email, and extra show. Signed, Eric in Orlando. I know. I try to tell him over and over and over again. I hate it, but I accept the boycott. And yet, he continues to break his own boycott, violate his own boycott. You boycott me, but then you won't go away. So why did you boycott me? Hey, I accept it, Eric. I accept it. I accept the boycott. Quote, I won't call, email, or extra show. I will call, email, and extra show. Signed, Eric in Orlando. And V just sending a million things I'm just not going to read. V, bro, I don't want to lose you as a contributor because you really are one of one. You are one of a kind. You might be the only one who's got the game to take down the BIC on the day that it matters most. You might be. I mean, you damn near did, bro. You damn near did. So I don't want to push you away, but the things that you send me, V, you have to have your own show. I can't do this on my show. Some of the things I even want to, but I still can't. But I respect that you push the envelope every single day. Speaking of Silk Bra, I think it was Silk Bra who recently asked Alvin for a Friday Deca Gia. And it was a little bit jarring because I hadn't thought about Ryan Lochte or his Gias in years.
2: Yeah, boy.
0: But hearing those Gias and yeah, boys.
2: Aw, Gia.
0: As jarring as that was, and it was jarring. Good word, but very appropriate. Not nearly as jarring as seeing Lochte's Big Life update this week. The update was not the jarring part. The jarring part was his face. His appearance. Now, not to violate my own rule, personal appearance is not show fodder, but I will make an exception. Well, no, I won't do that. I would just say the internet was shocked to find out what Ryan Lochte looks like in 2026. Now, when you think about this, people like that burn really hot for their 15, and then they go away, you last remember the way they looked back then, especially if they don't come around, especially if they have not been in the public light. So we remember this guy being this young, Olympian, good-looking dude. And now all of a sudden, fast forward ahead, he's back in the news because he needs money. He took a job as an assistant swim coach. Anyway, we know what he looks like now. So, even more jarring than being reminded of his shtick, Gia, now we have the look, the 26 updated look. You be the judge. Here is his Big Life update, the Lochte life update that you never knew you needed. You didn't think you needed this, but you will be very happy when I show this to you. This is Ryan Lochte today.
3: Plot twist, Ryan Lochte is officially becoming Coach Lochte. After spending half my life staring at the black line at the bottom of a pool, I figured it was time to help the next generation do the same thing. Swimming gave me an incredible career, memories, things I will cherish forever. But over the last couple of years, something so unexpected happened. I might actually be more passionate about coaching than competing. Don't get me wrong. I had a pretty good swimming career, but honestly, I think I might even be a better swim coach. So I traded in my goggles for a stopwatch, and I'm not going to lie, it looks pretty good on me. And yes, don't worry. I will still say Gia. I will still over-celebrate. And yes, there might be way too much energy on pool day, but that's okay. I'm beyond excited to work with the athletes at Missouri State Bears alongside Coach Dave Collins and helping these swimmers both in and out of the pool and creating unforgettable memories along the way. Let's go, Bears. Let's get it.
0: Wait, that was Ryan Lochte.
4: Look at his damn face, bro.
0: I mean, it sounded like him.
5: But he didn't look anything like him. Look it. He looks like...
0: I mean, that wasn't some random dude doing a Gronk impression. That was actually Ryan Lochte.
5: Gia!
0: The real Ryan Lochte.
5: Gia!
0: That's pretty much the reaction on the entire internet. Lochte just popped in to give a quick update about how he's taking a $34 an hour assistant coaching job with the Missouri State swim team. But all anybody got out of that was how unrecognizable he looks. That's the word that the New York Post went with when they put out an entire story about this earlier this week. At NY Post, quote, Ryan Lochte dubbed unrecognizable with tan, scruffy facial hair in video announcing major career move.
5: Yeah.
0: I don't know, dude. I would say that little life update that nobody asked for backfired on this dude badly. And he's clearly not pleased about it either, because now he's swinging back, calling people who are criticizing his appearance, quote, clowns.
6: Clowns.
0: Ryan Lochte, quote, claps back at clowns, saying that he's unrecognizable with new hair transformation. I don't know that it's only his hair transformation. I think it's the complete transformation. And pretty rich of Lochte to be calling anybody else a clown. But I don't really have a dog in this fight. Like, I'm not offended at the way he looks. But then again, I also couldn't recognize him. He was unrecognizable to me. So how can I be offended by the way he looks?
5: Yeah.
0: So I do understand why people reacted the way they reacted. I'm more just shocked to have any Ryan Lochte updates in the jungle at all. But he's not the only jungle figure from decades past in the news that you clones are fascinated by. Lochte is not the only jungle figure from decades ago that the clones will not move on from and still reference constantly that has nothing to do with anything, honestly, yet you bring him up all the time. Also, we have a big life update from him. Lochte. I haven't thought about this guy in years. You clones think about him every single day. This next guy, I haven't thought about in years. You clones think about him every single day. How do I know? Because I see what you send me. Believe it or not, not only have we heard from Ryan Lochte, we have heard from one of your favorites, Eddie Lacy. Also unrecognizable, but in a much better way. Eddie looks like he's doing great. Eddie says he's doing great, which I love to hear, because very few people have taken more crap from the clones than this dude. The clones absolutely love when anybody gets fat, because every clone has 5% body fat. But clones love it when celebrities or athletes or public figures or anybody of any renown gets fat. I don't know why this is.
4: Fat?
0: Like, the clones sort of like this show, but man, do they love when someone gets fat.
4: Fat?
0: The clones sort of like this show, but man, do they love when people fat out.
4: Fat?
0: So if clones love when a celebrity fats out, there's nothing they love more than an NFL player eating their way out of the NFL. They love that more than they love anything else. Bad news, goons. I might be the only one listening. I might be the only one part of these proceedings, but I've got this dude's back. Eddie says he's finally overcoming his overeating and his snacking and him using food for whatever reason. He's sharing an update, he's keeping himself accountable, and he's helping others too by sharing what he's learned. Well done, bro. I've got your back. I'm not setting you up for any kind of punchline or takedown. Good job, Eddie. I'm happy to hear it, Eddie. Genuinely, good for you, dude. That is my kind of reinvention. Bad news for you clones. You love it when guys get fat, and you hate it when they lean out and put in the work. That's why you hate it, because they're actually putting in the work that you don't want to put in. It's way more fun for you to sit back, not put in the work, and clown people who get fat. You love it when people chunk out. Bad news for you clones. Bad news for you folks who are only happy when people fat out. But to the rest of us, great update. We got a much better update than scary looking Ryan Lochte making $34 an hour as an assistant swim coach and telling us all we're clowns because he's unrecognizable. Bro, you are unrecognizable. Even if you want to go with it, Lochte also had this whole thing where his girlfriend has video of him on the couch. He's like, what, man? You're clowning me because I'm older than I used to be? I don't look like the way I used to look in 2013. Yeah, I get it, bro. Father Time is undefeated. There he is on his couch.
6: Yeah.
0: Ryan Lochte claps back, quote, at clowns, insisting he's unrecognizable in new video. Bro, I get that Father Time is undefeated and that he's kicking your ass right now. I get that. But bro, don't act like you're recognizable because you're not. You're not. Why are you so offended by that? And believe me, they could say a lot worse things about you than you're unrecognizable. Because you are unrecognizable. I guess it's all a matter of context. Eddie Lacy's also unrecognizable, but in a good way. So wild that we get an update from either guy. Even more wild that we get an update from both guys, both jungle legends. And this comes only a couple of weeks after we got an update about baby Jessica, another jungle legend, who, of all people, is now an adult alleged assaulter, Jessica. From baby Jessica to adult alleged assaulter, Jessica. And no, we're not going to get an update from OJ in the ground. OJ from beyond the grave. I'm just glad that we got an update from a couple of people that you will not let go. Then we have an actual update. Hey, Eddie, good job, man. Keep it up, dude. Keep it up. Good on you. Lochte, look in the mirror.
7: Yeah.
0: Wait, can you even say that you recognize yourself?
7: Yeah.
0: Come on, man. Jamie Green Bay, Dasmati, thinks that Ryan Lochte is unrecognizable.
7: Yeah.
0: Nice job. Jamie? As always, Jamie, nice job. Jamie gets an attaboy from me like every single day. Every single day. Bro, unrecognizable compared to some of the comments I saw beneath the story was way better. You should be happy with unrecognizable. Don't wade into the comments, Lochte. Unrecognizable was the best thing that anybody said about you. That was a high form of compliment. Unrecognizable. No cow, Vic. Is that Ryan Lochte or Franco Harris? Hey, Vic, I was thinking to myself, you were not having one of your better weeks, but you redeemed yourself completely with that. Is that Ryan Lochte or Franco Harris? R.I.P. to my guy, Franco. I was a Steelers fan growing up. I was a Franco guy, Terry Bradshaw guy. I love the Steelers. See what else Vic's got. Speaking of guys from the jungle, we will never let go of and never stop joking on. Can we get an update on Manti Te'o? Stop it, man. Stop it, brah. I love Manti. Love Manti. So much respect for Manti. Do you know Manti, of all people, without getting into this, if ever a guy could have crawled away, curled up in a ball, never to be heard from ever again, it was Manti. And that's not what he did. I mean, he went through it and came out the other end. And the guy's a stud. He's a stud. Love the guy. All right, when we come back, Albie's week that was. Looking for an ATP. And then, sadly, but I'm not going to be sad about it, it's a celebration. You may think that the after hour died, but I'm going to say it's a celebration of life. One last episode of the after hour at the top of the hour. So if you have never seen it, you should watch it because you'll never see it ever again. It is our last episode. All of this still ahead.
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2: Every backup's in the Cathrock area due to a crash that has northbound I-25 closed. 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Northbound I-25 closed between Meadows Parkway, Founders Parkway, and Castle Pines Parkway due to a very serious crash. 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

0: 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V in the feed, dude, you are on one. You are on one today, bro. So, if this is what I can read, can you imagine the ones that I cannot read? ATP, did you see the new Jacko flick yet? Critics are saying it's a story that will touch you. No, V, I haven't seen the Jacko flick yet. Romy, as a younger dude, did you ever have a desire to do something else with your life outside of the sports world, such as a lawyer, an architect, political office, etc.? Ben in San Antonio. Ben, as I have famously told this story many times, for 1 minute, I did have a desire to do something outside of the sports world. That was run the family business until my dad kicked my ass to the curb. And then for one more minute, I tried to go into outside sales until everybody kicked my ass to the curb. So the answer really is no. Greeting, oh, this is heavy. This might be the heaviest ATP I've ever seen. Good. I'm not ready to answer this question. Alvy, roll it. Welcome to Jungle. A tremendous Monday to you. My name is Jim Rome. Great to have you here. Great to be here. What's going on? How was your weekend?
1: All right. Lots to get done.
0: Are we sure this is not some elaborate prank on all of us? I find it very hard to believe that this is the same Bricks franchise. Are the Knicks this good? Or is Philly that bad? The answer is yes.
2: Tonight, Cheyenne, this game was brutal.
0: Way to go, Cheyenne. Way to hang in the fight. Way to try to deliver that report. That was not MSG. That was Phil.
3: This sucks, right? This sucks.
0: Brian Scalabrine.
4: Jim, playoffs roll around. Joe, I'm on your show, man. I promise you every year to come on.
5: For me, this was a success.
4: Joel Embiid. Just felt like insurmountable for him to be able to play and have the conditioning required to beat a team like the New York Knicks.
6: And I love Joel, and I hope he stays. I love the whole team. They did amazing.
7: The Spurs are incredible. I am blessed to have lived through two different eras of great Spurs franchises.
8: With Wemby, after watching him in the All-Star game, he was a fresh of breath there.
5: What is X?
0: Oh, hey, Rome. So it's cool if some Minnesota player were to elbow Wemby. Well, what are you asking for? Brad. Thank you for taking us up on Bad Take Mountain. You find any mountain range, any of the mountains. I love the mountains, except for Bad Take Mountain. Mike Grubb joining us.
9: Like, if you're a top-end player and you are not hitting others, totally fine. But if you're a top-end player, you bet your ass I'm going to be trying to hit you every time I can, because that's our key to win.
0: The X! And the Ragdoll Legend wanted to come out, and unfortunately, the big dude checked out. It was sad, man. That cat was some kind of character. Appreciate the thoughts. Good looking out.
10: I'm not looking at my year as a disappointment. That's for damn sure.
0: Especially, he accepted the number three role, but is he going to accept number three money? Does anybody anywhere really think that LeBald is going to take a big, big haircut?
11: AJ Mitchell.
0: Oh.
11: Dancing.
0: Oh. Tocatcho, they put you on the wrong side of the judge. Macus Mott, you're in the ground. Macus, you're in the ground.
12: War, Braves, and Racine bumping Comstell away on their boat trip because that was the order of their day.
13: Comstell away. Comstell.

0: away. Come sail away.
1: You know I'm talking about John Morosi.
2: Jim, it is great to be with you again, my friend. What an amazing time of year for sports. Baseball's rolling. Stanley Cup playoffs are going. A month away from the World Cup. How blessed are we to be alive at this sports world?
3: What is X?
1: Lane is right.
4: My favorite thing about Ole Miss is the education that I receive here.
1: Psych. I never finished my basket.
5: And the only reason to go to Mississippi is to go to casinos in Biloxi.
1: Mitch Moore is joining us.
6: Guys who play this long or this hyper-competitive or a guy in position like Aaron Rodgers, the naysayers, they piss him off. And I think he uses that and he garners that energy in a way that's remarkable.
1: I guess every day is hump day for the Giants outfield. That's not even borderline erotic.
7: Borderline erotic.
1: That's Pornhub erotic. I know these dudes are thrilled to take a game off of the Dodgers, but act like you've been there before.
8: Created a bit of a physical collage.
9: You can say that.
1: Todd Bowles joins me for a few more moments. You got one of my favorite leaders in the entire sport in Baker Mayfield.
10: As much as I love his competitiveness, I think it's his football IQ.
1: Right.
10: He understands the game on and off the field, not just the game, but relationships and how to talk to people.
1: Yeah. Minnesota, are you okay? Are you okay? Are you okay? Minnesota. So Minnesota, are you okay? You okay? Are you okay? Minnesota, you've been hit by a smooth unicorn. Woo! Sincerely, Alien Ant Farm. Dasmati.
11: Bro, oh my.
1: Dude, what happened? You used to be Ross from Friends.
11: Is he working at a weed shop or a school, Alvin said? What is he doing?
1: Dasmati,
11: maybe not.
1: What the hell happened to you? All right, let's get it. I love this segment.
12: Scumbag Philly fan. When things are going poorly, getting swept by a team from Raleigh, North Carolina.
13: They have these creepy little dolls that the kids love these days called Laboo-Boos. I think that the original Laboo-Boo played for the Lakers.
12: Pole mom sashaying around in their little string bikini with their white claws while little Timmy is in the pool drowning.
14: Just dropping to get tongue-tied and say stupid crap like a fresh little breath air.
15: I got beef with my dad because he said thank you instead of I'm out. Do better, Dad.
16: Get back in class. Go to school. I'm out.
17: Those quick-to-open dispensing bottles, hand soaps, or lotion. It's always a guessing game.
18: Right, left, 180 degrees, 360. That over-engineering crap.
1: It's your happy place? You consider it home? Don't anybody come up in here and try to tell me that it's a cultural thing. It's a cockfighting thing, right? It's deplorable.
19: I was an Eddie Jones Laker fan. I was an Anthony Peeler Laker fan.
20: Jim, I'm not going to say things just to get clicks. I'm not to say things so that my name is on some trending board. I had that before.
1: Good dude, man.
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3: Well, a promising day for the Colorado Rockies in Pittsburgh. A chance to win 2 of 3 and finish the road trip 3-3 turned south very early when Chase Dolander had to come out of the game in the second inning with what has been described as arm tightness. So follow-ups to come in the next 24 to 48 hours, I'm sure. The Rockies went on to fall 7-2 to Pittsburgh. They're back home tonight, taking on the Arizona Diamondbacks for the first time this year. A Diamondbacks club where a couple of their star players have been struggling offensively. One who has not struggled in his new uniform is Nolan Arenado. He's off to a very solid start. And overall, Arizona's been hovering around 500. So it's a weekend set against the Diamondbacks before the Texas Rangers come to town. That's Around the Bases. Make sure you check out Groove Toyota in Englewood on Broadway. I'm Drew Goodman. Talk to you soon.
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6: The Broncos are playing the Chiefs on Monday Night Football to open the year.
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8: Down the middle, Mims! 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
6: The Broncos are playing the Chiefs on Monday Night Football to open the year.
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2: Let's go Broncos!
8: Down the middle. Mims! 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Oh. Touchdown, Denver!
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0: Here's what you need to know.
1: In round two of the PGA Championship, Aldrick Pottgeater still has a one-shot lead over Alex Smalley at 5-under par overall. Today, Pottgeater is 2-under through 16 holes. We had some crazy news just announced by the National Hockey League. The NHL has just stripped the Vegas Golden Knights of their second-round pick in this year's NHL draft and fined head coach John Tortorella $100,000 for collectively skipping out on their media obligations after winning their second-round playoff series last night in Anaheim to advance to the Western Conference Final. They skipped out on their media obligations even though they just won the series. Baseball, The Athletic reports the Dodgers are scratching Blake Snell from his start against the Angels tonight. It is presently unknown why. I'm Isaac Lohengrin.
0: This is Covino and Rich, a show with over 20 years of experience.
2: People want to know our secret.
0: Just think about that. 20 years of Little League stories.
2: Just ask anybody I grew up with. You know how many Little League kids I owned and took them deep? Ask them. 27 Little League home runs.
0: 20 years of assessing Rich Davis on the air.
2: What makes Rich Davis Rich Davis?
3: Well, hold on, DP.
2: Like, if you got your 23andMe back, you're definitely like 60% annoying.
3: Insane in the membrane.
0: Please. 20 years of this.
2: And the secret to our success, never saw each other's junk. Never. Never. Yeah, why would we do that?
0: Now, live from the Fox Sports Radio studios, here they are. Here they are. Covino and Rich.
4: They don't know what the f*** they're doing.
5: Oh, yeah. Ready to bring the fun?
4: Yeah.
5: On a Friday. Let's go. Covino and Rich, the show that has never seen each other's junk.
2: And that's the plan, Stan. Let's keep that going, all right? So we have lots to get to today. And, of course, our favorite benchmarks to get the weekend going. We got Brainwave, the game that's sweeping the nation. Most interactive game. Everybody gets to play. You get to watch it at home at Covino and Rich FSR on YouTube. We're streaming live. And, of course, Weekend Hobnobbing. We're getting you ready for the weekend. There's more to the weekend than just great basketball and that fight. And you're like, what fight? Well, I'm going to tell you during Weekend Hobnobbing what to watch in the world of sports and entertainment. But I'm Steve Covino. I'm on the East Coast eating gabagool. That's Rich Davis, and we be rocking out.
5: Yeah, put down the Taylor Ham for a second and get ready for two game sixes tonight.
6: Gabagool.
5: You got to ask yourself, do you want game sevens on gabagool Sunday, or do you want to know after tonight gabagool your Western and Eastern Conference Finals? That's for you to freaking decide, not for me.
2: I'll tell you who needs to know. Mark Anthony, bro.
7: I need to know.
2: That's gabagool what he's talking about. Yeah, he needs to know. So, hope you had a great night yesterday. The excitement was the schedule release. Ooh. And, of course, we're going to talk about it. Nothing against the schedule, right? I understand that the schedule is very important.
5: I mean, it defines the whole league. Yes, the schedule is important.
2: Yes, that's not my point. So, I'm just trying to make it very clear. But I am conflicted with the video hype and the video rage. I think watching some of them, not all of them, because I'm not a maniac, proved my confusion from yesterday. If you missed the show, we talked about, does everybody love and watch those videos in regards to the release, or do you just look for the release of your team?
5: I think that you sound lame with your theory on this, because the reality is I watch
2: know
5: them.
2: You do, but I'm going to double down on my instinct and say, like, they're so goofy, man. But, you know, we're still going to go over the top ones.
5: Goofy,
2: and we're
5: going to
2: let you chime in.
5: I don't get it. What do you mean? What do you want, goofy? What do you freaking want?
2: And even the, like, Simpsons one, like, I was watching, I couldn't even finish the whole thing. Like,
5: what?
2: I was bored with
5: come
2: it.
5: On. The Simpsons one? That's the only one I'm doing. You're alone, man.
2: I know that, dude.
5: Lame.
2: I know it's, hey, I don't want to,
7: lone wolf.
2: I don't want to give away the countdown, because it's a top five video. I know
5: slow
2: that.
5: Down,
2: I know
5: Casey
2: everybody.
5: Kasem.
2: I know everybody loved it, but that's my point. It's like maybe there's something wrong with me, but like I find these things to be a little corny. But
5: dude, we can poll all the women you've ever dated, and I guarantee they'll all say something's wrong with you.
2: Yeah,
5: a lot of your friends and family too.
2: Hey, Rich, I'm sorry. I'm sorry I disrespected your schedule release.
5: How dare you? Because I even thought the 49ers one wasn't even close. That might be a bottom tier one because they went all like old school, sentimental.
8: They
5: like,
8: went they nostalgic. Didn't
5: make yeah.
0: The Rich loves to look at the schedule game.
5: Schedule watching.
3: Yeah.
5: I love schedule watching.
2: I love schedule watching too. And you get me real excited about the
6: games moving forward and what the possibilities could be. But schedule watching releases, the videos, I don't know, man. I'd rather, I'd rather watch a rerun of Seinfeld.
5: I mean, that just says it all right there.
6: I think they're a little corny. Like even the, one of the better ones.
5: Can I be honest? Everything, when you say corny, it bothers me so much because I don't know what what's corny
6: fine.
5: To you?
6: You could like them, bro. Why do I gotta like them? I'm glad you like them. I'm just telling you how I feel about it.
5: But
6: that's all.
5: You always talk about how everyone thinks they're King Joffrey on his throne or they're Joaquin Phoenix in Gladiator, like thumbs up or thumbs down. Look at you sitting on fat ass in New Jersey eating a Taylor ham sandwich, all of a sudden judging all these fun little 3-minute videos.
6: Not everybody likes the same thing. We don't live in a monoculture. We don't all have to agree. I'm glad that you like them, but I know if I find myself indifferent on them, then I can't be the only guy, so let me just speak my opinion. It's like the Kevin Hart roast. I didn't think it was as great as you did.
5: I think you're just hard to please, Jesus.
6: But dude, do I have to? There's things I like that you don't like. I come in talking about things all the time that I like that you don't like. So I'm just speaking on behalf of people who are like, yeah, whatever. I care about my team, and that's normal, right? I feel like that, you know, everyone's going to be excited about what their team's schedule is and their team's video and who was involved, but even the one that I think got the most buzz with Fernando Mendoza, I liked it, but I thought it was like bad acting and goofy, you know? So we'll get into it right now, 877-99 on Fox. The video schedules were released, and I understand the excitement for your particular team.
5: No, it's but not Rich, even that, dude. Honestly,
6: Rich says that he watched all 32 of them.
5: The schedule release has nothing to do with your own team. Sorry to tell you.
6: Well, I'm saying I understand if you're excited for your own team. I get that.
5: It's not about your own team. Like, this is about what team made a funny video, and it just seems like you're very picky, and
6: Very picky. I just get bored with that. Honestly, my attention span can't even handle those videos.
8: It was good timing, though, Covino, because besides some NHL playoffs on in the background, I was watching those videos.
6: Dude, you know what, man? I completely do agree with that, Danny G. I'm not just saying that. There was nothing else going on last night. So I totally agree with that. It was perfect timing to put him out. But I'm saying the way you guys talk about him, I do feel like the odd man out. And that's okay with me, man, because you're good with me, man. It's okay with me because I can't be the only dude. And even Sam said yesterday, and I know he loved his Simpsons one, I'm sure.
9: And it's because I'm a Simpsons fan.
6: He's a Simpsons fan.
9: Yeah, so that would, Danny
6: it doesn't float his boat, so I'm just speaking on behalf of everybody that's like, yeah, man, these guys really geek out on these viral videos that go out.
5: I think the NFL does a great job of hyping up everything. People, like, listen, if you're not going to enjoy funny little attempts at comedy, 3 minutes on TikTok and Instagram and X.
8: Or if you're the Chargers, 10 minutes.
5: Yeah, I mean, if you're
6: watching all 32 of them, you don't think that's a little bonkers?
9: How long would that take to watch all of them? Cause I asked you guys in the text, no one followed up.
8: I didn't watch all 32.
9: Two
8: I watched
9: 3 minutes each.
8: I watched the ones that were trending on Twitter last night.
5: I mean, that's
9: 10 minutes.
8: It was like 10 to 12 of the team.
5: That's where you use social media to your advantage. The ones that people are talking about, you watch. You're not going to watch all 32.
6: I'm just quoting what you said yesterday. A little bit. But you said yesterday. You watch all 32.
5: You know what I feel like it is? You know how there's always like the person that takes a steam out of the fun? I feel like that's what you're doing.
6: Dude, I'm not. People like what they like. You like eating fish sticks? I don't. You like the Kevin Hart roast? I don't. You like Shane Gillis? I don't. But there's a lot of things that I like that you don't like.
5: What does Steve Covino like? Anthony Volpe?
6: By the way, bro, am I talking about your mama? Why do you take this so personal?
5: Who do you like?
6: Who do I like?
5: Cam Schlittler?
6: I like a lot of things, dude.
5: What do you like?
6: I'm very passionate. In fact, I think what people would say most about me is I'm extremely passionate about the things I do like. There's a lot of things that I like. I'm not going to bore people talking about my love of Gator gum and the Yankees and tacos. I mean, come on. Cool sneakers and hats.
5: Cool. You know what? You can tell us about all 48 Yankee hats you own. Well, anyway, yesterday was the schedule release, and I would say that, you know, people are coming up with their list of their favorite, but, you know,
6: Announcing put out a top 10.
5: I mean,
6: it's pretty accurate.
5: I don't care about their list. I have my own thoughts. I mean,
6: all right. Well, I'm just telling you that there is a viral list out there that covers the overall what the social media climate is sort of saying is the top 10 and based on what was trending. But yeah, you're right. I don't care either. What did you think?
10: I don't care.
5: I thought there was a clear funniest one, and that's the Tennessee Titans, who went around getting lookalikes of random people from the
8: teams. They're great with their man on the street.
5: Yeah, the man on the street thing was hilarious. Tell me you didn't see that one.
6: I did. Yeah.
5: Okay.
6: But again, I only saw a few of them because I honestly was kind of like, I'm not interested in this. I'm interested in the primetime games we're going to talk about and some of the big repercussions and interesting schedules and the travel schedule that we talked about and the international games. But as far as, like I said, the goofy, gimmicky videos, doesn't float my taco boat. That's all.
5: Well, I'm down for a taco boat. I would say the favorites of mine, Isaac, Danny G, Sam, chime in if you want. I thought that the Titans man on the street thing where they found lookalikes of people on the teams they were playing, but like weak ass lookalikes.
8: Yeah.
5: That was funny as hell. I thought the Titans win there.
6: And dude, like I said, it's not that I don't think that's good. I thought it was good. I just don't understand, like, people really freak out about it. And I also did, like, I like the Simpsons one and I like the Cousins Mendoza one. These are some of the top ones that we're going to discuss.
5: Yeah.
6: But I didn't like love them the way everyone else seems to love them. And I can't be the only guy, but yeah, that's a cool one. I think that's funny too. And I also think it's funny when guys or comedians like Felipe Esparza, that's sort of a prank that, or a gimmick that you and I always do too, find like weak lookalikes of people.
5: Yeah.
6: So I could totally vibe with that. Absolutely.
5: The Raiders, like you said.
6: People think we're Mendoza, a weak version of, Saved by the Bell.
5: Mendoza and, you know, Kirk Cousins doing the stepbrothers thing.
8: I think Kirk Cousins stole the show on that one.
5: Yeah, Kirk Cousins is just a likable guy. And him and Mendoza seeing what they got going on in Vegas. I thought that was a fun video to watch. I thought, the Falcons doing like a hybrid of old sports
8: this
5: center commercials.
8: This is the Atlanta Falcons.
5: But it also had like an office vibe to it, like Matt Ryan.
6: And I know you don't care about awful announcing, but I believe they put that like number five on their countdown.
5: I thought the Colts with the Simpsons thing was interesting. And Sam, you asked a question yesterday and I don't know the answer and I didn't care to look it up to be honest, but I imagine because it's social media, there's no rights that you're infringing on, or maybe those companies, maybe the Simpsons are like, hey, we want to be involved, because I thought the same thing. I'm like, ooh, interesting.
9: I think, Billy, you saw at the very end, it said Simpsons
8: like
9: and
8: promo.
9: Disney.
8: Yeah,
9: it's like, I think that they paid,
8: did a trade. Yeah.
9: They paid a good amount of money to have those old Simpsons clips in that clip.
5: And the Cleveland Browns did a playoff.
8: That was really good. Street Fighter.
5: And I thought that was pretty cool. The Giants, of course, broke out Captain Charisma. Jameis Winston, you know, doing Pictionary with fans, giving away tickets and stuff. I just thought it was a fun way to release the schedule.
8: The Rams did Napoleon Dynamite.
5: Yeah. Camino,
6: I guess. Dude, it's definitely creative and I'm not knocking creativity. I'm just saying, I think, and clearly based on how you cry about it and pout and hate on me for not liking it, I feel like grown ass dudes who live busy ass lives, a lot of people are just like, yeah, just tell me who's playing. Like, I don't need all this, all this song and dance.
5: Then with that mentality, you should be like, yeah, just tell me what player your team picks. Why we got to do this draft?
6: I understand if you care for your own team. Again, I'm going to make that clear. But to get goofy about all the other teams and their videos, I'm not sure every grown-ass dude with a grown-ass life is as excited as everybody who's pretending to
8: be. You know what it's kind of like, though, Covino, in our industry, and you've been in radio and TV for a long time. When battling radio stations go after each other with imaging, with like their station, production and the big voice guy, and they all
6: like
8: try
6: ours,
8: to out-create
6: like,
8: each other.
6: It's really cute that other stations say they're number one. We know they're not.
5: Yeah.
6: Cause we are.
8: Yeah.
5: Yeah. I mean, listen, I think it's just a way to be like, all right, you know, off the field, whose social media team's gonna flex? And I don't know. I mean, listen, we can move on. I'd rather talk about other things
6: fun.
5: Too, but I think
6: the Colts video, the Simpsons one that a lot of people are talking about, that was number two on the countdown.
5: Listen, you're gonna
6: and you didn't bring up the Chargers. A lot of people were saying the Chargers had the number one video. It was like the video game Halo 3 sort of concept.
5: Yeah. If you're not a gamer though, you don't really get into it.
6: Well, see?
5: Yeah.
6: So what you're not even bringing up what the world is saying was the number one video.
5: I think that what you're doing is you could dismiss anything, right?
6: Like, and by like the I way, said. They're one of the only that delivered a Diana Russini and Vrabel sort of very subtle reference.
8: Yeah, notice that. They had a little sign that said photo dump.
6: Yeah, exactly. So, you know, we talked about that in depth. Yesterday, we mentioned how the NFL put it out there that they weren't going to constrict any sort of creativity involving Vrabel or any low blows that some people may have dropped when they were playing the Patriots on the schedule release. And maybe that's why they're voted number one. But you're right, Rich. A lot of gamers out there love that stuff,
5: yeah,
6: too. So.
5: Well, listen.
6: Halo 3.
5: If you want to if you just want to look at your schedule, you could do that, too. But yesterday, you know, much like the NFL draft, like I said, they could just say, here's the guy we drafted, but instead, yeah, they have 200,000 people in the streets with live performances by musicians and lights and cameras and a billion-dollar operation. But the teams really could, Covino, next year. Maybe you should propose they just put their pick in an envelope and, you know, announce it the next day or something.
6: No. Look, I don't want to over-justify or explain further, okay? But you make it seem like everybody loves these. And I'm like, does everybody love these? I get you being excited about your own team, and it gets you excited about football. But if you think that everybody loves these, that's where I'm lost on this. But anyway, I thought they were cool, some of them. It was nice to see. I agree with you completely that Kirk Cousins stole the show. But even that one that I found to be, like, I was sitting there smiling, watching the camaraderie, the stepbrothers parody of Fernando and Cousins. And I'd say 3/4 into it, I started, like, getting bored. Maybe it's my attention span, bro. Don't blame me. Blame social media. I can't focus that long. I'm like, just tell me the games.
5: You can't sit through 17 game announcements?
9: If it's 10 minutes, that's egregious.
6: I would say for your own team, you'll sit through anything. But the other ones, you won't.
5: I feel like this has nothing to do with your own team. I think
6: know it doesn't. That's the only thing that makes sense to me.
8: There were two of these videos that felt long to me, the Chargers and the Falcons. And I like what both teams did, but both felt long to me.
5: Yeah, you don't want to go too long with these, but.
6: And I also don't want to go too long with the conversation because you make me feel like I'm the only guy. Hey, is anyone understanding me? Please, 877-99 on Fox. 877-99 on Fox. But look, I don't want to stifle creativity. It's fun. It's fun and it's out. And I know that's exciting, but based on that, what are the primetime games that you're most excited about? That's the other question here. And of course, the other question, it's like a triple doozy based on the release. The question that everyone's asking too, now that the schedule's here, and Danny G, you'd have the best insight. Fernando Mendoza, where do you see him getting the ball?
8: Well, it's such a big question, Mark, that the NFL didn't give the Raiders even one primetime game.
6: Which is wild.
8: Of course, you gotta earn those, so I understand why they didn't, but I think also a big part of that's probably they didn't know where Fernando would make his first appearance. So you could argue, like Colin did this morning on the Herd, that it should be the opening game in Vegas against the Dolphins because they're also a rebuilding team, or you wait until after the bye, which is late for the Raiders in week 13, which would set Fernando up for the very end of the season.
5: Yeah, I think, I don't think this is games you can really look forward to because you don't know if teams are going to be good or not, right? Like, there have been years in the past where you're like, I can't wait for, you know, Bills Chiefs week 9 and, you know, it doesn't.
6: The NFL's right more than they are wrong.
5: Yeah, but I think the bigger question is when you break down the number of primetime games each team got, you got to ask yourself, I'm sure they've, of course, have done their research, but do some of these teams deserve way less or more primetime games?
6: I mean, do you think we live in LA. Do you think the Rams deserve the most? According to the schedule release, the breakdown of primetime games, 2026 NFL season, the Rams got the most primetime games at 7, while some teams, as we already expressed, like, you know, the Jets.
8: And I mean, five teams got zero.
5: Let's go through it. I mean, the Rams.
6: I'm surprised they got 7. Like, I mean, they're a great team. I'm not trying to diss on them, but like, would you consider them must watch football? Are you excited? Like, I'd rather watch your 49ers, Rich. Take that.
5: I'm shocked that they are the lone, like, 7 games, but you know, they're a high powered, fun offense. Puka Nacua, Matthew Stafford, McVay.
6: I think you could make an argument to flip the 49ers and the Rams.
5: Yeah. Well, with 6 primetime games, the Packers, loyal fan base, exciting young players, the Chiefs, you still have Mahomes and Kelce and Andy Reid. They're always going to be good TV.
6: the Bills, Josh Allen, that's no surprise. Yeah, and you're defending.
8: Opening of a new stadium.
6: Yeah, and you're defending Super Bowl champs are getting six. And then the tier after that, I think these are teams people like. The Cowboys, just because of the Cowboys.
5: Yeah.
6: The Eagles. The Bears had some excitement last year with Caleb Williams and everything they got going on there. The Patriots. Ooh, there's a buzz about the Patriots. And the 49ers. Just a bunch of star players. Then you start getting into the, ooh, do these teams deserve four primetime games? The Vikings. The Giants.
2: The Giants.
6: Steelers. Ravens. Lions. Texans. Washington. And I think we could move along to the ones that are getting none. Which are, there's five teams that have no primetime games.
5: Yeah, the Jets, the Cardinals, the Titans, the Dolphins, and the Raiders. And, you know, I get what you and Colin said, Danny G, and there's no doubt that's the reason you gotta earn those. But I am surprised that the NFL wouldn't lean into the possibilities of people just watching the Raiders anyway for that moment of Fernando. And you know what? I mean, that's not, it's kind of a sneak diss and slight on Cousins, but I like watching him play too. I want to see what happens.
8: I think what is most likely here is that if we find out when Fernando is going to get onto the field, the NFL would flex that to prime time.
6: They could later in the season flex. But you know what? Jets don't deserve anything. The Cardinals don't deserve anything. The Titans, you know, they're fighting. You know, they're a young
8: Cam
6: team.
8: Cam Ward showed promise
6: Cam,
8: last season.
6: Cam Ward has some moments where you're like, okay. But again, if they had one, I'd be like, okay, but not even a Thursday night game for the Dolphins.
10: Nothing!
6: Or the Raiders. The Dolphins and the Raiders, shocking to me that they didn't even get like a Thursday night. Like you're not giving the Dolphins or the Raiders.
8: You would think, they would get one.
6: You can't give the Raiders like Chargers a Thursday night or some Raiders division game. Like, oh, Broncos, Raiders, Thursday night.
8: The Saints and the Browns each got one. The Colts got two. Oh, you could argue the Colts deserve, you know, three.
6: Yeah. I mean.
5: Yeah, that's surprising. They only got two prime time games.
6: As the season goes on, Danny G's right. The NFL does every year give themselves a little more flexibility, pun intended, with the flex games.
5: Flexing room. Like Rich at the gym.
6: Yeah. You need a little flexing room, dude.
5: Yeah. He needs room to see his monster calves in the mirror.
6: I do think it's interesting though that when you really think how the Rams get seven, the Raiders get zero. Like
5: Danny G, if you were a betting man so that we could look back and see if you were right. Not wishing injury or anything, but when does the crowd start cheering that they want Fernando and he comes out and you know, takes the ball? Is there a game in there that you sticks out?
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14: Well, a promising day for the Colorado Rockies in Pittsburgh. A chance to win two of three and finish the road trip 3-3 turned south very early. When Chase Dolander had to come out of the game in the second inning with what has been described as arm tightness. So follow-ups to come in the next 24 to 48 hours, I'm sure. The Rockies went on to fall 7-2 to Pittsburgh. They're back home tonight, taking on the Arizona Diamondbacks for the first time this year. A Diamondbacks club where a couple of their star players have been struggling offensively. One who has not struggled in his new uniform is Nolan Arenado. He's off to a very solid start. And overall, Arizona's been hovering around 500. So it's a weekend set against the Diamondbacks before the Texas Rangers come to town. That's Around the Bases. Make sure you check out Groove Toyota in Englewood on Broadway. I'm Drew Goodman. Talk to you soon.
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20: Northbound I-25 continues to be closed due to a very serious crash in the Castle Rock area. This report is sponsored by ExpressPros.com. Northbound I-25 closed between Meadows Parkway, Founders Parkway, and Castle Pine Parkway due to a very serious crash. 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
6: Everybody's watching all these videos, and I'm like, I know they're getting millions of views, but from each particular fan base, I think.
5: But I think my point is, yes, they could just release the schedule. Or is it more fun for them to try to be creative?
6: I agree with that.
5: They could just all sit in a conference room and do the NFL draft, but instead they shut down a city and hundreds of thousands of people crowd the streets.
6: I agree. I agree with
5: business,
6: that.
5: That's baby. Business. That's all fine. All right. We got more Kavino and Rich. Your thoughts on the schedule release. Anything you're looking forward to out the gate? And, are you surprised by any of the teams that got way more or less primetime games than you thought? We'll take your feedback next right here on Kavino and Rich.
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7: Northbound I-25 continues to be closed due to a very serious crash in the Castle Rock area. This report is sponsored by ExpressPros.com. Northbound I-25 closed between Meadows Parkway, Founders Parkway, and Castle Pine Parkway due to a very serious crash. 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
13: Now, if we are providing the world with a Covino Rich sandwich, are you that lame ass, like the butt of the bread? Do you eat that last piece?
14: Dude, if anybody's the butt of the bread, it's you. You're the butt.
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14: See, but I'll totally rock that piece. Dude.
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14: I always wipe it first, but then I eat it.
15: You gotta toast that piece really well.
14: Yeah.
13: The butt of the bread.
14: Now, can I give a shout out to Blind Guy Creations? He's chatting it up live on YouTube. We're streaming live.
13: Yeah.
14: You can see my Jersey dwellings. You could watch us in studio. 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Blind Guy Creations, smart guy. David Martin, 5786, smart guy.
15: They all agree with Covino.
14: Everybody else, D Wheel and Scott Vermeer. No, man, they had more like 20 of them. Everybody else, you stink. I mean, everybody else, what's up? Scott Vermeer and Lisa.
15: Because of your vision. You have double vision.
14: Kay Rain and Henry Gomez. You're right, I need my glasses. But everyone chiming in live, we appreciate you. And to wrap up the schedule,
13: yeah.
14: Look, it's a holiday. We celebrated yesterday, and Danny G was so right about one thing. What perfect timing for the release to happen last night. Nothing else was really going on.
13: Yeah.
14: So I hope you enjoyed it, but we're going to take one more phone call about it, 877-99 on Fox. And then we got a double doozy of hypotheticals.
13: Yeah, you know what it is? The thing is, by arguing you on this, it makes me seem like I'm the number one cheerleader for schedule releasing. I just think that you suck the steam out of the conversation, the air out of the room when you're like, they all sucked, next! Like,
14: I feel like we live in a world of low expectations, and like, just because Rich watched it, it's always great. That roast that you were like raving about, all the weak ass shows you talk about, just because you watched them and wasted your time doesn't mean they're great. Not everybody loves them.
13: But you do understand that if I come in to work,
14: yeah.
13: Which, by the way, our work is a joke because we laugh and joke with our friends. So I use the word work casually.
14: Dude,
13: like we have a fun time.
14: You're taking it personal. I'm not trying to take steam out of anything.
13: Let me finish. If I come into the fine office here at Fox Sports Radio, and I'm in a good mood, and I'm like, hey, do you see that Kirk Cousins, Fernando thing? Yo, the Simpsons won her. Yo, the Titans, you know, they were joking around with all the fans. By the way, the Kevin Hart roast. And all of a sudden, I turn to you, and you're like, sucked.
14: I'm sorry, did you create the videos, dude?
13: No, but I mean, like, you're like a terrible date.
14: You could say, yo, dude, I really enjoyed it. And I'd be like, that's cool, man. I'm not mad at you for enjoying it.
13: Damn.
14: I hope everybody enjoyed it. Why can't I just give you my real opinion respectfully? That's all I'm doing.
13: Hey, Covino.
14: I'm not trying to like take anyone else's fun out of it.
13: No, Covino, tonight I'm going to watch both game sixes. There's Covino's response. They're probably both going to suck.
14: You know how I feel about it? I'll give you this. You know, when we were growing up, right? If your team won, I'm sorry, your Mets only won in 86, so you might not relate. But if your team won the World Series, and your team won the Super Bowl or whatever, you would get a commemorative like year in review DVD from Sports Illustrated, or they'd always release like the World Series.
13: DVDs weren't around in 86.
14: That's true, but they always give you like the recap of the season and into the World Series, and it's such a great watch.
13: Yeah.
14: And it's such a great watch for the fans of that team. You make these videos out to be like everybody's watching all of them because they're all the best, and I'm like, I just watch my teams and that's really it. And then maybe I'll see a few here and there because they go viral, but like, you know, it's not like I'm there with my popcorn watching all 32 of them.
13: Not gonna fight you on it.
14: That's all, man.
13: I'm not gonna fight you on it.
14: I'm not trying to take the steam out of it, but we'll take one more phone call and we'll talk some hypotheticals.
15: Yep. Let's head to South Dakota. Steve.
14: What up, buddy?
16: Hey guys, how you doing?
13: Hey, what's up, Steve?
16: Yeah, them videos. What them wrestlers that used to kind of point to their crotch and say, suck it?
13: Oh, yeah.
16: That's how them videos are.
13: Yeah? Yeah, you seem like you're a fun guy to party, bro. You should hang out with Covino.
14: Yeah. Hey, man, I'll party with you, dude.
15: Go out and great. Split a pitcher of root beer.
13: Oh, yeah, you guys. Yeah.
14: I love that guy.
15: Wild and crazy.
13: Any other uplifting calls?
14: By the way, shout out to the after show, but later, our unofficial after show agrees with me. Shout out to Peter and Henry and real Mr. Franz. A lot of people chiming in, man. I appreciate it.
13: Yeah.
14: At Covino and Rich FSR. Now, Rich, I'll admit, I was duped at first by this story. I really was. And big surprise, right? We live in a world of fake stories and fake sports updates and stupid AI clips and things like that.
13: My wife calls me out every day. She's like, she tells me that every girl I see on social media, she's like, you know, she's fake.
14: Yeah.
13: I'll see some girl.
14: You're really bad with that.
13: I'm so dumb. I'll see some girl bouncing and I'm like, honey, look at her. And my wife's like, yeah, she's fake.
14: Yeah, she's fake and she won't hassle you. How cool is that?
13: Well, anyway, what did you get duped by?
14: But you know, I think, who's that guy that used to work here? Doug Gottlieb? I believe it was someone like him that I saw it.
13: Yeah, he hosted that like gambling in Vegas show, right?
14: Yeah, remember
17: some
14: that guy
17: dude
14: Doug?
17: Named Doug. Some dude named Doug.
13: Yeah.
14: I don't know, I'm pretty sure it was him, but
13: Gottlieb.
14: Somebody, somebody of credibility posted this story, so I assumed that there was some relevance or credibility to the story. Either way, it's a fun one, and it poses a hypothetical, okay? So this is not a true story, but it touches on something real.
13: Okay.
14: So it starts with Florida woman, but she's hot, so it got my attention immediately. Usually these weird stories start with Florida man. All right, Florida man seen pantless riding an alligator.
13: That's not inaccurate.
14: Florida woman detained after attempting to sell homemade wine out of a cooler at a children's soccer game. And it's a fake story, Fox Local, it says. And it says arrested with her mugshot, Jessica Holloway. And it says hot blonde. So I'm like, ooh.
13: Oh.
14: Ooh.
13: Hey.
14: And then the story is broken down. Jessica Holloway, 34, from Tampa, Florida, showed up to her daughter's U8 girls soccer game yesterday morning at Carrollwood Recreation Park. And she was wearing a wine mom era tank top and decided it was the perfect time to set up a folding table and an igloo cooler on the sidelines. Then she started selling homemade wine in mason jars to the other parents.
13: Her menu was,
14: she had a little menu. It said Carrollwood Red, $8 a jar. Soccer mom sangria, $10 a jar. Divorced rosé, $12 a jar. And she got detained on the spot. Now she's facing charges for unlicensed alcohol sales and operating an illegal vendor stand on public youth athletic property at a children's soccer game. So,
13: well, it's a
14: let it sink in. Are you team? It's just a harmless side hustle. Just harmless side hustle mom energy or team. This is completely unhinged and inexcusable at a kids event. Now, obviously, it seems a little unhinged at a kids event, but I'm here to break the obvious truth to you. I know from real sources that a lot of these soccer moms, and probably not just the moms, but moms for sure, are sneaking in some booze all the time with the other moms at all these games.
13: I have thoughts on this.
14: Yeah.
13: But I'm not going to disrespect Isaac Lohenkron like you are and run so late. Let the guy do his damn update.
14: Hey, it was a long story. I'm just trying to build suspense for my guy.
13: Like, Ilo, I respect you.
14: I'm on with the crumb.
13: I respect you.
17: It's just that my wife has been doing that at our kids' soccer games for years, so I don't know what the big deal is.
13: Okay, yeah, what's the big deal?
14: Hey, yo, bro, I'm sorry to whine. Sorry, buddy.
18: She's an entrepreneur.
13: What is going on,
17: when
13: buddy?
17: When you say you're sorry to whine, is there an H in it?
13: Ooh, I see what you did there.
14: Uh-huh. That's what I meant. Uh-huh. But my name is Covino, bro, so everything's better with the wine. Let's go.
17: And you know what? I agree with you, Covino. I've never understood Shane Gillis either. Anyway, in round two of the PGA Championship, we have a new leader to tell you about. It is Maverick McNealy.
13: Pew, pew, pew, pew.
17: That is not a nickname. It is his given first name. 30-year-old American, 4-under through 12 today, 5-under par overall for the tournament with a one-shot lead over Alex Smalley, Maverick McNealy. The National Hockey League has stripped the Vegas Golden Knights of their second-round pick in this year's NHL draft and fined head coach John Tortorella $100,000 for not fulfilling their media obligations after winning their second-round playoff series last night in Anaheim to advance to the Western Conference Final. NHL said the penalties were levied after previous warnings to the Golden Knights about their compliance with media regulations and other NHL policies. Baseball, the New York Yankees placed pitcher Max Fried on the 15-day injured list with a left elbow bone bruise. The Athletic reports that the Los Angeles Dodgers are scratching Blake Snell from his start against the Angels tonight. Presently unknown why Snell was scratched, but the Athletic added it's not believed to be related to the shoulder inflammation that caused him to miss the first 6 weeks of the season. Guys, back to you.
13: Yo, thank you, Isaac Lohenkron. And Covino, I do have many thoughts about whether or not moms and dads should be drinking at kid events. So we'll get to that next. A fun hypothetical, even though that story is not true. We'll get to drinking at your kids' games. We got Weekend Hobnobbing. We got Brainwave all coming up right here on CNR.
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21: Northbound I-25 continues to be closed in the Castle Rock area due to a crash. 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Northbound I-25 closed between Meadows Parkway, Founders Parkway, and Castle Pines Parkway due to an earlier serious crash. 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

0: Dave Stolander had to come out of the game in the second inning with what has been described as arm tightness. So follow-ups to come in the next 24 to 48 hours, I'm sure. The Rockies went on to fall 7-2 to Pittsburgh. They're back home tonight, taking on the Arizona Diamondbacks for the first time this year. A Diamondbacks club where a couple of their star players have been struggling offensively. One who has not struggled in his new uniform is Nolan Arenado. He's off to a very solid start. And overall, Arizona's been hovering around 500. So it's a weekend set against the Diamondbacks before the Texas Rangers come to town. That's Around the Bases. Make sure you check out Groove Toyota in Englewood on Broadway. I'm Drew Goodman. Talk to you soon.
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8: Talk about here. Let's see it on the video. And I got a feeling J.J. Redick kind of knew this was coming the way he was reacting. It's video of J.J. Redick's kids congratulating J.J. Redick because that game was also his 100th win as an NBA head coach. Rob Pelinka talked about, hey, back-to-back 50 win seasons are very difficult in the NBA, all of this. And we got the story.
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22: Rich Davis. Everything better, Covino, bro, with the wine. But what about a kid's soccer game? What about kids' sports? We'll explain. But we got Iowa Sam, the sound architect on the ones and twos, going old school with some UB40, the red wine.

0: And of course, Danny G, the super producer, Lohenkron, the Kron. We're on with the Kron, man. I love Lohenkron.
1: Before we get to the Tire Rack play of the day, let me just, let Danny know. I was talking to Brandon, who was analyzing the schedule. We're talking about your Raiders and how the Raiders have such a, like, a miserable part of the middle of their season.
0: They you mean do have. Bohunk Brandon?
1: Bohunk Brandon, yeah.
0: Beefcake Brandon?
1: Beefy Brandon.
0: Yeah.
1: The Raiders play the Titans in week 16, which could be a flex debut of Mendoza if they stick with Cousins that long. Now, I don't know if they stick with Kirk Cousins that long or if he stays healthy that long, but that would be an that's a winnable late season, throw him in
2: so
1: type of game.
2: Kind of like how Mahomes started his career.
1: Dude, I mean, it could very well be a late season, throw him in. So we'll figure it out. Sooner than later. All right, let's do this. Our Tire Rack play of the day. The Vegas Knights moved on past the Ducks last night.
3: A save at the horn for Hart, and no, they blow the whistle with 1 second left. Now they let the final second off the clock. The game is over, and the series is over. The Golden Knights beat the Ducks 5-1 today.
0: And their press obligations.
1: Over.
0: Ooh. The Vegas Golden Knights are set to face the Colorado Avalanche in the 2026 Western Conference Final for the NHL Stanley Cup playoffs. That was courtesy of the Golden Knights Radio Network, and that was our Tire Rack play of the day. For over 40 years, Tire Rack's been helping customers find the right tires for how, what, and where they drive.
1: Sam, what was that? 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
4: Yeah, we were just trying to figure out the credit. 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
1: There you go. 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
1: Okay. Now, there was this fake story Covino fell for, but I don't blame him because it seems like not that far-fetched. A mom set up a an alcohol stand at a kid's soccer game selling, like, divorced rosé and, you know, Mom Sangria and all these different cocktails, and it got arrested, but it's not a true story. However, it did pose the question, would you be okay? Are you okay with moms drinking at their kids' sporting events?
0: Yeah, dude, I got word that they do it on the hush-hush every weekend because it becomes a scene. It just does. I've seen it, at my nephew's games and, you know, they hide it and all their little Yeti bottles. They have it in their tumblers all the time.
1: Yeah, they're Stanley. All these women have their big Stanley cups.
0: Stanley, yeah.
1: I think it's inappropriate, and I'm party guy, man. You know me. I'm the guy that's like, you know, I'm the guy that's usually like, no rules, but I think it should not be allowed, and we'll explain that more next. Plus, we'll play some fun games, give away some prizes next. We are!
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13: Ladies and gentlemen.
14: Here they are.
15: Their morning show is funny.
16: Kind of set the tone for my day.
17: This is the show that has two pros and a cup of Joe.
18: Who is Joe?
17: LeVar Arrington, Brady Quinn, and Jonas Knox.
19: Adam Silver thinks that they've got an idea on how to solve the tanking issue.
9: Create essentially a system of flat odds, you know, so that you have no particular incentive to be bad. That there's even something we're calling draft relegation, that if you're one of the bottom three teams in the league, you'll actually have worse odds.
19: I look at it and I go, if you own an NBA team and you run an NBA team, you should be able to run it however the hell you want. That's yours. Understanding that if I decide to actively tank because I feel like the only way we're going to improve things around here is to give me better odds in the draft lottery, and it's not a guarantee because it is a lottery, but understanding that what comes with that is low attendance, less revenue, and everything else, you're kind of getting punished there. You're punishing yourself in that regard, but it's your team. You should be able to do whatever the hell you want. Like that's
13: 100% agree.
19: I don't get it.
13: They're the ones that ultimately have to take the hit for it. So why create rules or regulations to stop from that? It's the fastest way to build back a franchise up. I mean, that's just the truth. If they're able to tank long enough, they'll be able to get enough high picks where hopefully some are going to work out. They can put it together and they can turn things around.
14: If you're already that bad, what does it matter? If your team stinks, they stink. I can see if you're trying to regulate, like, why would you tank and your head, you're like number one in your conference? Oh, because LeBron's coming out next year. We want it.
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20: Taylor, leave the room for a second, okay? 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
20: 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Mikey's going to get mad at me. 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

0: what you need to know.
1: In round two of the PGA Championship, Maverick McNealy at 5-under par overall has a one-shot lead over Alex Smalley. McNealy is 4-under through 13 holes in round two. The National Hockey League today stripped the Vegas Golden Knights of their second-round pick in this year's NHL draft and fined head coach John Tortorella $100,000 for not fulfilling their media obligations after winning their second-round playoff series last night in Anaheim to advance to the Western Conference Final. Baseball, the New York Yankees placed pitcher Max Fried on the 15-day injured list with a left elbow bone bruise. The Athletic reported the Los Angeles Dodgers are scratching Blake Snell from his start against the Angels tonight. Presently unknown why he was scratched, but the Athletic added it's not believed to be related to the shoulder inflammation that caused him to miss 6 weeks earlier. I'm Isaac Lohenkron.
0: This is Covino and Rich, your bushwhacking duo.
2: And if we think the camera's on us, we'll start doing the bushwhack.
0: Whoa! And in a world of uncertainty, they're making nonsense out of sense.
3: Follow my ridiculous analogy.
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3: And what does this have to do with Micah Parsons?
0: They're putting the good in good enough.
4: Good show.
3: Thanks, always, man. Always, always trying our best. What's up, man?
4: You do good enough.
0: Covino and Rich.
3: They're good enough.
0: Steve Covino.
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3: Says who? 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
8: So I'm Steve Covino, that is Rich Davis. And this hour, action packed, Pee Wee. Action packed, as we got weekend hobnobbing at the end of the show. What to watch in the world of sports and entertainment. And there's a big fight this weekend that people are sleeping on. Plus, Brainwave, your chance to win some prizes. Are you on the same Brainwave as Covino, Rich, Danny G, Sam, and the Kron? We'll tell you when to call. But right now, it's a double doozy of hypotheticals. We'll explain. But first, we got to rock into the weekend.
3: Let's go. A weekend where you going to watch a fight or what?
8: Hell yeah. Can't wait.
3: I think everyone should. It's on Netflix, which means we'll talk about it later. But when something's not $100 on pay-per-view, I don't think you have an excuse, to be honest.
8: No, that's awesome. And by the way, Rich, Scott hits us up. We're streaming live.
3: Yeah.
8: 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If you missed Overpromised, our bonus pod. Everything's at Covino and Rich FSR. You know, you could talk some smack. You could say what's up. You could watch the show. It's a show at Covino and Rich FSR on YouTube. And of course, Overpromised. Scott wants to know, you being the number one coach on Fox Sports Radio.
3: I mean, that is true.
8: How do you feel about moms? And again, not just moms, but moms usually are the ones that have their Stanley mugs and their cups and their coolers and things like that. Based on the hypothetical viral story that, fake story that was out this week, how do you feel about these moms drinking at kids' games?
3: You know, it's a double standard because if a dad was drinking, you'd be like, look at this drunk loser. But if
8: exactly.
3: a mom, but if a mom's sipping wine or a sangria, it's almost like wine. Like, I don't know. It's no
8: hey bro,
3: different to me.
8: Rich, it's so common. I don't know if we're breaking the glass for people that don't live that life, but I know firsthand, bro. People in my family are sitting there boozing because the other moms are being all sneaky about it, like passing it off because no mom wants to be the only mom. And then she's like, guess what I'm doing? And then they feel all dangerous because they're all doing it together. And then it becomes a thing.
3: Well, there's rules that you get caught drinking at the kids' facility, you will be banned. You'll be escorted out.
9: Rich, I was just going to say, I don't know where I heard this from, but a woman was talking about how when she was raising her kids, if she had just been on an edible at some of these like soccer events, her temper and her like her general crankiness would have been like very low, and all of these kinds of events would have been much easier to get through if she was just on an edible.
3: Hey, listen, if someone's all high strung and an edible calms them down and they're not yelling at the umpires and the coaches, hey,
9: or just stressed out in general.
3: Pop an edible then, but I don't think moms or dads should be boozing at a kid's game, especially when someone's got to drive the kid home, right? I mean, then you got to assume like, well, is dad not drinking that? Is mom drinking? Like,
8: but you know what happens is they start justifying. And again, not everybody, guys, but we know this is happening. And that's why this fake story went viral.
3: I mean, if it was appropriate, they'd sell it at the Snack Shack and make money.
2: it's just
4: they start
2: not appropriate.
4: Justifying that, like, you know, well, I see the same girls. They're my girls. You know, I see each other. We see each other every weekend.
2: No.
4: We're not driving anyway. It's all good. You know, it starts to become somewhat of a gathering, and it starts to be like a fun thing that they could do to kill time.
2: Yeah,
4: and
2: I
4: think,
2: trust me,
4: I think the story really went viral because the girl they chose for the fake article about this was kind of hot. Yeah.
2: But you know what? Trust me, nothing I think is nothing more appealing than hot drunk moms. But this is inappropriate. This is
4: HDMs,
2: I mean,
4: bro.
2: Trust
4: HDMs.
2: Me, nothing I like more than seeing hot drunk moms, but this is just not right. All right, I have a dumb hypothetical before we get into some NBA playoffs tonight, before we get into some more NFL. Two things. Number one, was anyone tricked by the Trevor Lawrence getting his haircut? I don't know if you saw that one. It was
4: yeah,
2: more than, it was one of
4: that
2: the
4: was what do you mean? Like in the past like week or so?
2: No, it was one of the less popular rescheduled releases.
4: Oh, I thought you meant, because I saw it. Wait, that's not real?
2: God, you get tricked by everything, huh?
4: Yeah, I guess I, you know what? I don't have my glasses on.
2: He sat down in a barber chair and they went over the schedule, and by the end of it, he had like, almost like a fade, and it was a wig, and they didn't really cut Trevor Lawrence's hair. He said he would never, but yeah, that was another one of them. Listen.
7: Fool me once.
2: Shame on me. Can't get fooled again. But yeah, Trevor Lawrence, his hair is still intact. All the schedule releases were yesterday. Covino, not a fan. I'm not a super fan. I just think it's more entertaining than just being like, here's the schedule. You know?
4: I'm not the only guy. Like, someone else hit us up before, right? And it says, it's like, sign of, kind of childish, like, for kids.
2: Okay. Oh, that was it? That was what you had to say?
4: I mean, we got so much feedback, bro. I mean, that was the gist of it.
2: Oh, childish for kids. I'll give you an analogy and I'll move on. I don't think you should have a plain flyover for a gender reveal, but I think cutting a little cake or popping a balloon with some close friends and family, I think that's awesome. There's some people that are like, gender reveals? Forget that! Just doctor, tell me, is it a boy or girl? Like, if there's an opportunity to have more fun with something, I'm always gonna opt for the more fun version. And to me, you either release the schedule and like, hey, here's who the Dolphins are playing, or you release a 2-3 minute funny video. The end.
4: Okay.
2: Now, my hypothetical. This is dumb. It has nothing to do with sports, so I think a lot of people will enjoy it. I saw something that said, if someone paid you $100,000 a day to not shower, how long could you go and how long would you go knowing how grimy you feel after like a day or so? Like, you know, when
4: it's
2: you're
4: like
2: sick.
4: Is this like a Mr. Beast thing? Did this actually happen?
2: But you know when you're sick and you don't shower for like 2 days, like you literally don't leave your bed and you feel gross as could possibly
4: you have the,
2: be.
4: The funk of 40,000 years.
10: Rich, when you're camping, that's one thing that my significant other hates about camping. She's like, I'm sorry, I need a shower.
2: And I'm one of those guys that has to shower in the morning just to wake up. And then if I go to the gym or sauna, I'm doing a quick little secondary, like quick rinse shower. $100,000 every day you don't shower. Now you could say, well, 10 days, that's $1 million. But then once you start doing it, the day you opt to shower is the day you opt to pass up $100,000. How long do you think you could go without showering if it was $100,000 a day? You start doing the math. You want $10 million?
10: I just
2: Isaac Lohengrin?
10: I took my calculator out.
11: I'd be richer than Bezos.
4: You'd be stinking like Abe Lincoln.
2: If you didn't shower for 100 days, which is, you know, you're talking about 3.5 months, 3.5 months no shower, you got $10 million. And the magic number, $10 million is a great magic number because the interest on $10 million a year, you'd make a couple $100,000 in interest, which means you could immediately retire and do whatever you want. Like that $5 to $10 million is the magic number for retirement, right? Where you could just live the life. Could you go 10 days, 20 days? Covino, you were saying a month is $3 million. Can you go a month without showering?
4: I think, and by the way, you can't use like dude wipes in this hypothetical, you know.
10: No bird
4: jumping
10: bath.
4: In a pond or anything. No bird bath.
2: You can't jump in the ocean. You can't, you know, use dude wipes. This is just straight up like you're gross for X amount of days.
4: I would say it, realistically, like I really did think about this. Rich forced me to. Probably a month because.
2: Do you think you could do 30 days? Do you think
4: I would shoot for that.
11: For 100 grand a day?
4: Sign
11: me up now.
4: I think that would be like a realistic goal. Like, yeah, let me do a month. That's, what, $3 million.
11: You allowed to use deodorant, by the way.
3: Yeah, you can.
11: Okay.
3: You can. Yeah,
9: masking, right. Masking agents.
3: You could use masking agents, but.
9: If this was medieval times, if this was 500 years ago, people thought that bathing was like bad for your health. They would bathe one or two times a year. They'd be as rich as
3: you know what?
9: Bezos.
3: You know, Iowa Sam, people forget that people didn't even have hot water to shower or bathe until like 100-150 years ago. So like, you know, we're talking about the luxuries we have now. No, we're pampered. We like a nice hot shower with some good water pressure. Kramer style. You know, you need some good water pressure.
4: That shower massage is designed to get into all those deep crevassiers, into the deep crevices.
3: What do you do with your shower head?
4: You don't want to know. Actually, my shower head doesn't even want to know, but I force it. You know, you try to stay clean. So this is a struggle. This is a challenge, a physical challenge, Mark Summers style, double dare style. But I think I would shoot for 30 days, man. I think that's doable. And that's $3 million in the bank.
3: It's the ultimate question of greed, right? Because you could say, I could not shower for 10 days and make $1 million. But then you're like, why stop at $1 million?
4: After a while, your natural like body instincts start to kick in because
10: Your body oils.
4: Your body oils start to cleanse themselves because there's that famous story of that Iranian guy that never showered in like 135 years. And I think he recently passed away, but like this guy looked like burnt toast. Have you seen this guy? He went viral. He was famous for never showering, but his body, I think, cleaned itself after a while.
9: He was covered in like soot, it looked like, all the time. And then he only died after like he was kind of feeble and they bathed him and then he passed away like shortly thereafter.
4: That guy looks like your stink star begging for that shower massage.
10: It's like changing the water in an aquarium for your fish.
3: Yeah. So just a dumb hypothetical I saw on social media. So if you were going to give me the hypothetical, should moms be able to drink at kids' sporting events? Should they be able to sit back on their wine and their Stanley cups? I say no. The other hypothetical was
10: I'm steady earning $36,500,000. It's gonna be a funky 2027.
9: By the way, guys, his name is Amu Haji. He passed away in 2022.
4: Yeah, and he was famous for never showering.
9: He did not bathe for over 60 years.
4: See, I didn't make that up. Your body juices kick in for your natural protection or whatever. So we're just not used to it. So maybe if you get past that like really awkward
3: Are you saying it's like a haircut? If you're trying to grow your hair, you know, some people try to grow their hair and if you get past the awkward point.
4: Yeah, then it's exactly that. You're always going to have that in between middle stage where you're hating life, that awkward phase, but then it starts to look right. I think your body starts to adjust after a while. And we just don't know what that's like because think about it. Like you said, Rich, it's only been how many years that we've been as clean as we are today.
3: That's true.
4: So I think we're underestimating maybe what we're capable of. And I'm saying 30 days is doable. But for some of you dirt merchants out there, Danny G, you'll be taking home some bank.
3: Here's the other question. Does anyone really smell if everyone smells? Like when you think of the 1800s and – if everyone stinks.
9: Can't you smell that smell?
3: Does anyone stink essentially?
10: Rich, some people stink more than others.
3: But
10: and in your scenario there, we could put freshly laundered clothes on every day. So that would make a difference.
3: You could disguise it. Like Isaac said, you could cover up with deodorants and colognes and freshly laundered clothing, but I don't know. It's a dumb hypothetical, but those are the type of things that keep me up at night when I'm scrolling on TikTok and Instagram.
4: Can I take Rich's roses from his rose garden that he brags about all the time and use it for my nether regions?
9: Guys, apparently at the Palace of Versailles in France, back in the day, people smelled so bad that, like, isn't that why France developed perfumes and colognes? Is because people smelled so bad?
3: Have you ever heard of the Great Stink of 1858?
4: Yeah, but that was a plumbing issue.
3: That was a plumbing issue in I believe London, right?
4: Yeah, it was in England.
3: England.
4: Yeah, but those French stank, man.
3: But
4: they had
3: did you guys watch the TV show Spartacus?
4: Yeah.
3: Do you remember in Spartacus, Sam, you're right. The luxury was the main dude in charge and his harem of girls would bathe in like rainwater and rose petals. So, you know, we're not even talking about like people have been dirty for a long time, but dumb hypotheticals. We can move on.
4: You know what? You could share it with your buds over a fight night this weekend. You know, how many days do you think you could last if you were given $100,000
3: a
4: day?
3: Yeah, dude. If you're going to go to some cockfights with Edwin Diaz and you need some conversation, you know, just,
4: I didn't mean the cockfight. I meant the actual UFC, but the mixed martial.
3: Oh, when you said the big fight this weekend. Oh, when you said the big fight this weekend, you were talking about Ronda Rousey and Gina Carano. I was going to some cockfights with Edwin Diaz. I thought that was what we were all
4: talking
3: about.
4: No, when you go to those, you got to wear full uniform. So which one are you wearing?
3: Also, people can identify you as Dodger closer Edwin Diaz and cockfight.
10: I still miss him, trumpet boy.
4: You show up full uniform. That's normal.
3: By the way, is that story legitimate, Isaac? I know when you're,
4: who shows up full uniform in anything other than a baseball game?
3: I mean, Isaac
4: like Rich,
3: Lohengrin,
4: I never saw you show up with your stirrups on to the studio.
3: Well, just never say never.
11: It's completely a legitimate story. So here's just the quick context. So cockfighting has been a really culturally significant sport.
3: Didn't they tell the Giants outfielders they can't do that anymore?
11: I'm serious. Yeah. I did see part of that. So this dates back centuries. It's a cultural tradition, but it's technically been illegal since 2019. So they found a picture of him. The jockey won the Kentucky Derby, and they also found a quote from Diaz, which was from back in 2018 when it was still legal. He said, and I quote word for word, "My rooster went down dead and got up to fight, doing what my roosters know how to do, finish fights. He did what I do when I come in to pitch in the ninth, to close out the game," unquote.
3: Wow. Wow, so he had the closer of all roosters, huh?
11: Yeah, his rooster recovered from a knife wound to win the fight. And I'm like, wait a minute, what? But it turns out, apparently, when they do these cockfights, they attach blades to the legs of
9: the
11: animals.
9: Jeez. You guys remember Little Jerry? You guys remember Little Jerry?
7: He was pecking and weaving and bobbing and talking trash.
3: So,
10: did the rooster get the trumpet walk-in music?
4: Yeah, that's what I heard.
3: Yeah, they do. It's oddly enough, yes. The that's very funny. Now entering the cockfighting circle.
10: And by the way, kids listening to the network, that is cruel.
3: Yeah.
10: Do not that with any animal.
3: Dog fighting, you know, roosters, anything. But it was legal in Puerto Rico until recently. So this dates back to Diaz talking about, like, this is before it was illegal, right?
11: That quote was while it was still legal, but he and the Kentucky Derby winning jockey were pictured in, like, social media advertisements and the like within the last couple of months.
3: Wow. So, hey. He's your problem now, Danny. Trumpet Boy is not my Mets anymore. Is that the only good decision the Mets ever made?
10: I didn't call him Trumpet Boy. I called you Trumpet Boy.
3: Is that the only good decision the Mets have ever made?
10: No, because I feel like he is going to rock things next season because you had this theory, remember?
3: Yeah, that
10: he's good every other year.
3: When Diaz goes to a new team, he stinks for a year, then he's lights out. So, yeah, this is your stink year. Pun intended, stink of 1858. And then next year, he'll be great. All right, so coming up, we are going to do Brainwave. We do this every Friday. A lot of fun. Are you on the same brainwave as all these knuckleheads in the studio? You can win a prize. They're sports, pop culture, music-related question. Just a lot of fun here on Fox Sports Radio.
4: Well, it's actually like something you need to watch because it's kind of like newlywed game style, right? We're going to be holding up our answers.
10: Yeah, it's like a match game.
4: Like match game, yeah. So we want you involved. So join us live. If you're not calling in, definitely join us live on YouTube at Covino and Rich FSR.
3: No doubt. And anything you missed on the show, we talked a lot about the schedule releases, what teams got a lot of primetime games, little NBA game sixes tonight. We'll touch on all that as well coming up.
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16: Well, a promising day for the Colorado Rockies in Pittsburgh. A chance to win 2 of 3 and finish the road trip 3-3. Turned south very early when Chase Dolander had to come out of the game in the second inning with what has been described as arm tightness. So follow-ups to come in the next 24 to 48 hours, I'm sure. The Rockies went on to fall 7-2 to Pittsburgh. They're back home tonight, taking on the Arizona Diamondbacks for the first time this year. A Diamondbacks club where a couple of their star players have been struggling offensively. One who has not struggled in his new uniform is Nolan Arenado. He's off to a very solid start. And overall, Arizona's been hovering around 500. So it's a weekend set against the Diamondbacks before the Texas Rangers come to town. That's Around the Bases. Make sure you check out Groove Toyota in Englewood on Broadway. I'm Drew Goodman. Talk to you soon.
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18: Still keeping an eye on that crash that has northbound I-25 closed in the Castle Rock area. 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Northbound I-25 continues to be closed between Meadows Parkway, Founders Parkway, and Castle Pines Parkway due to that earlier serious crash. 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
2: Well, a promising day for the Colorado Rockies in Pittsburgh. A chance to win 2 of 3 and finish the road trip 3-3, turned south very early when Chase Dolander had to come out of the game in the second inning with what has been described as arm tightness. So follow-ups to come in the next 24 to 48 hours, I'm sure. The Rockies went on to fall 7-2 to Pittsburgh. They're back home tonight, taking on the Arizona Diamondbacks for the first time this year. A Diamondbacks club where a couple of their star players have been struggling offensively. One who has not struggled in his new uniform is Nolan Arenado. He's off to a very solid start. And overall, Arizona's been hovering around 500. So it's a weekend set against the Diamondbacks before the Texas Rangers come to town. That's Around the Bases. Make sure you check out Groove Toyota in Englewood on Broadway. I'm Drew Goodman. Talk to you soon.
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8: Still keeping an eye on that crash that has northbound I-25 closed in the Castle Rock area. 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Northbound I-25 continues to be closed between Meadows Parkway, Founders Parkway, and Castle Pines Parkway due to that earlier serious crash. 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
1: All right. All right. Ooh, Skinner, that smell, bro. Can't you
2: smell that smell?
3: Smell that?
1: The stank stank. Stank stank.
3: You smell that?
4: We're Covino and Rich, bringing the funk. And
1: oh, is that what that
4: somebody?
1: Was?
4: Yeah, somebody's got that funk.
1: What was The Rock cooking, by the way, when he said, "Do you smell?" It was some pasta.
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4: 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It's called Brainwave.
1: Oh, let's go.
0: Do Covino and Rich really share the same brain?
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0: 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Is their crew not far behind?
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0: 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We drop fun sports, music, and entertainment questions. And if you match with enough of these bozos, you win.
8: I love that.
0: On the count of three, reveal.
4: Brainwave.
1: Ooh.
9: One, two, three.
1: Yeah.
4: Locked in.
10: You guys are on the same wavelength right now.
11: Yay, yay, happy Friday.
1: I'm pumped, Danny. Not only do we have Brainwave giving away surprises, I just realized we're a couple hours away from game sixes starting in the NBA.
11: Yeah, it's going to be fun. All right, the questions in this game are all subjective. You just need to try and match the brain of CNR and the crew. Going to go get our contestant right now from the studio lines, then I'll explain the rules. Ilo, I'll use you for this. Would you love to travel to the Golden State Parkway in Jersey, Pebble Beach, or Sacramento?
12: Oh, gotta go Golden State Parkway in Jersey.
11: That is Ross.
12: New Jersey.
11: What up, Ross?
12: Oh, hey, my
11: Ross.
12: Sister-in-law, Sue, by the way.
11: Ross, you're driving right now?
13: I am, paying for some more tolls.
11: All right, cool. I've five rounds ready to go here, and Ross needs to win two of them to be the champ and walk away with a CNR prize pack. I'm going to ask a question and then give three debatable answers to choose from. The six of us in studio are going to write down our answers on dry erase boards for the YouTube channel. And then on the count of three, the caller shouts out his answer. He's got a match with four out of the six to win the round, or no matter Ross's answer, if all six of us happen to match, it is an automatic round for the caller. Are you ready?
1: I'm ready.
11: All right, everybody got their board.
1: You ready, bro?
11: Yeah,
4: I'm trying to be ready. I have a little bit of a blur effect that might get in the way.
1: Well, it's totally going to get in the way. I'm wondering, what are you doing in Jersey that the background's blurred?
4: Oh, I don't want to see. I got like some freaky deaky things going on behind me. Yeah.
1: I was
4: going
1: to say the whole show. It's
4: might
1: like
4: be
1: Covino, Covino with the silhouette of blur
4: might not
1: behind
4: be, him. Yeah, it might not be good for the kids.
11: All right, here we go. Round one. This is a hypothetical, Rich. I had no idea you'd be doing hypotheticals
1: today.
11: Wait,
1: hold on. What's that on your nightstand?
4: No, you don't want to know. Yeah.
11: This is a hypothetical money challenge.
1: Okay.
11: Hypothetical's kind of a theme this hour.
1: Yeah.
11: Which of these would you choose for $5 million?
1: Okay.
11: The top half of your left pinky and left thumb will be removed. The top half of your right index finger will be removed. Or your entire right big toe will be removed. I'll repeat that. You get $5 million, okay, but you got to cut off the top half of your left pinky and left thumb, or the top half of your right index finger, or your entire right big toe will be removed. Yeah. They all kind of suck, but which one?
1: Yeah.
11: All right, everybody writing down their answer right now.
1: Locked in. Locked. I mean, okay. I think it's a pretty easy answer.
11: You think so, yeah. But... I don't know. There was some debate online about this.
1: Oh, you know what? Now I think about it. You do need... Okay. All right.
11: All right. We need Ross's answer on the count of three. One, two, three.
13: Index finger.
11: He says index finger. We start with Steve Covino.
4: No way, dude. I feel like you need your index finger, right? I think certain digits here you need more than others. And big toe, no way. I love my big toe.
11: Especially you. You're always pinky. Pointing to people in pictures.
1: Yeah. It's left pinky and left thumb, but I'm with Covino because the left fingers, I'm a righty. You'll have no balance if you get rid of your toe.
11: Well,
1: and, you know,
2: your pointer finger if you're a righty. You can't get
4: yeah, how am I going to pick my nose?
11: All right, let's go to Ian, who's sitting in for the game today. What say you?
3: I went right index. I don't know if there's any camera on me right now, so I'm with our caller. Yeah, wrong camera.
11: He's next to Rich Spotty. Thank you.
3: But, yeah, I don't know. I feel like if you're removing two fingers on either hand, you're gonna end up feeling it in some way. So I'm just, you know, minimizing the damage there. The toe's gonna affect your walking. Yeah, not that one. No.
11: Okay, so one point here.
2: He doesn't have enough to because didn't he?
11: No, I'm saying before we go to Iowa.
2: One point on the way, but I don't know if he can. Can he win this one?
11: Oh, mathematically,
4: just stop, Sam. One.
2: What?
4: Just stop,
11: Sam. I'm get your calculator. Ilo, what did you say?
12: I went with this: A left pinky, etc.
2: Yes,
3: the Kron says.
11: Now he's mathematically out of it.
12: Good thing Ronnie Lott is not sitting in on today's show.
11: I know, right? I actually said big toe.
2: Yeah.
11: Because I already kind of got a pimp limp, so what'd you say, Sam?
2: You want a pimp limp?
3: Pimp limp.
2: I said toe as well, because I actually think you can learn to walk without your big toe. You have your other toes to bounce out. So I think you need your fingers, your digits on top.
11: All right, clear your boards.
4: Wait, who told you could walk
3: Sam,
4: without a big toe? What's your girlfriend going to suck on?
2: Plenty other things.
11: All right, we move on to round two. Let's go to the sports category.
4: Okay.
11: As we get excited for two game sixes. Yep. Which of these would be the better NBA Finals matchup?
4: Oh.
11: Thunder and Cavs, Spurs and Cavs, or Thunder and Pistons?
6: Ooh.
11: Yeah, think about it. Thunder Cavs, Spurs Cavs, or Thunder Pistons? Okay, we're all writing our
2: one more answer. One more time, Danny, would you?
11: Okay, so Thunder Cavs, Spurs Cavs, or Thunder Pistons?
2: Okay.
11: All right, everybody locked in?
2: Yes.
11: And we need Ross's answer on the count of three. One, two, three.
13: Spurs and Cavs.
11: He says Spurs Cavs, and we start in reverse order this time with Samuel L. Johnson.
3: What you got, Sam?
2: I said Spurs Cavs.
11: There you go. Yes, he gets a point.
2: Match.
11: You get 2 points in a row because I also said Spurs Cavs.
8: Yeah, yeah.
11: Bam. Brainwave. Ilo.
12: I also went Spurs Cavs. I knew it was Spurs Knicks, but Spurs Cavs.
2: One away.
11: All right, we go to Ian.
3: I also went Spurs Cavs.
11: Bam, have the just like that.
3: That's the worst product.
2: I mean,
11: just like that, he wins the round, but for fun. What'd you say, Rich?
3: I mean, it's not that it matters, but it seems like everyone is just anti-Thunder. I agree. Spurs Cavs. Woo! Sorry, Thunder.
11: Did you make it a clean sweep, Covino?
14: Dude. Clean sweep.
2: Spurs Cavs.
3: Yeah.
11: I did not think that would be runaway. All right.
3: Yeah.
11: Halfway.
3: We're on the same brainwave.
11: I like that.
2: Shows you how we all feel about the Oklahoma City Thunder.
11: No, sorry, OKC. All right, Ross, you're halfway to a prize pack. We go to round three. Let's go to the relationship category.
2: Oh. Ooh.
3: Ooh.
11: Which of these pickup lines is the worst? Are you Wi-Fi? Because I'm feeling a connection.
2: Nice.
11: Did it hurt when you fell from the vending machine? Because you look like a snack.
3: Okay.
11: Or are you a parking ticket? Because you've got fine written all over you.
3: Oh, ooh, man, that's actually
2: great.
3: Pretty good.
4: You're asking which is the worst?
11: Yeah, which one's the worst out of those?
4: I want to use
11: two.
4: All of them.
3: All right,
11: so Wi-Fi, because I'm feeling a connection. Did it hurt when you fell out the vending machine because you look like a snack? Or are you a parking ticket because you've got fine written all over you?
3: Some of those are actually pretty good.
11: I'm not going to tell you which one. I used one of those three on Brenda. All right, the worst one, though.
4: It was definitely
11: though.
4: The snack, because Danny G wanted a Snickers that day.
11: All right, we're all writing our answers down right now. Everybody locked in?
2: I'm picturing me, if you had to challenge me to use these, which one would I hate
11: Yeah, like
2: the
11: which
2: most?
11: One's the
2: yeah.
11: corniest?
2: Yeah, that's how I assessed.
11: Okay, and Ross, we're going to need your answer on the count of three. One, two, three.
13: You can drop the vending machine nonsense.
11: He says no to the vending machine.
3: Okay.
11: And that is part of Steve Covino's lineage as his
3: That's
11: dad.
3: Right.
11: Yeah, for years has taken care of vending machines,
4: My
11: Covino.
4: My dad's family fortune was built on S&H vending, Steve and Hortensia's vending. So I would have to say the Wi-Fi connection.
11: He says Wi-Fi. All right.
2: See, this is, because I'm thinking, like, you could probably be cutesy and be like, oh, the Wi-Fi, do I feel a connection? And it sounds cute. I think you can do the vending machine and do the whole, like,
6: snack thing. That's I think the fine, like, because you got fine written all over you, the ticket thing. Right. That's corny as can be.
8: That girl is fine.
11: Ian, what did you think?
3: I said vending machine. I never understood the snack pickup line thing. It just doesn't make a lot of sense to me.
6: Agreed. So. Snack. Right. I think a nice little bite out of those honey buns.
11: I love.
12: I went with A. The Wi-Fi one was the least favorable one.
6: Oh. Yeah, me and the Cron are on the same brainwave.
11: I joined the two of you because I also said Wi-Fi.
6: Oh, nice.
11: So that means he's out of it. But what'd you say, sir?
2: I did say the vending machine one. That's pretty corny.
11: All right, but he still just needs Ross. You still just need one more win here. Let's go to round four, the music category. Which is the most embarrassing instrument to play in a high school marching band? And in case you can't picture it, I'll give you the little description that was listed online.
6: Okay.
11: The piccolo, which is a tiny instrument impossible to hear individually. Is that a flute joke?
6: It's a mini flute.
11: Yeah.
6: It's a
11: tiny flute. The bassoon, which is a rare, awkward looking, and most non-band people have no clue what it is.
6: I love how you put the emphasis on the bassoon. Bassoon!
11: Or the sousaphone, which is a giant and impossible to look subtle carrying around campus instrument.
6: Isn't that what Pee Wee Herman played in The Rebels?
11: Yes.
6: I'm pretty sure he played that.
11: I think so. So it's the piccolo, the bassoon, or the sousaphone.
2: Can anybody spell any of these?
6: By the way, can I just say the sousaphone, just for people to know, it looks like a big tuba.
11: It does, yeah.
6: Like the sousaphone essentially is like a tuba.
11: Yeah, so out of those three, which one would be the most embarrassing for you to walk in front of your friends marching in the high school band? Right, we're all writing our answers down.
6: I'm locked in, bro. Brainwave. All right, I'm locked.
11: Everybody locked?
2: Locked in.
11: All right, Ross, we need your answer on the count of 3. 1, 2, 3.
13: The second one, the bassoon balloon, whatever.
11: The bassoon. The bassoon. All right, we go in reverse order. Iowa Sam, what'd you say?
2: I said piccolo. I don't know.
11: You know,
2: I can't spell these either.
11: Maybe he
6: piccolo?
11: Can get...
6: Have you ever never seen Ron Burgundy on the Yaz flute? Very similar.
3: Yeah, yeah.
11: Maybe he could get the backdoor cover here, Sam, because I feel like it would be hard to look manly carrying the piccolo. So I also said that. What'd you say, Iowa? What?
12: Without question, it's the bassoon, because it's dangerous. If you're trying to play and march to that thing, you can impale your own mouth with that thing.
11: All right, Ian?
3: I want sousaphone. Yeah, I want sousaphone. Right. I thought piccolo, you can hide it if it's small. Like, you're not going to be seen really carrying it around campus. This thing's huge.
6: I'm with you.
3: Walking around
11: what'd
3: with
11: you
3: this
11: say,
3: on
11: Rich?
3: Your back.
6: Dude, he's 100% right. Sousaphone is what you follow a fat guy with and you play bom, bom, bom, bom, bom, bom, bom, bom. Like, come on. That's like the tuba sousaphone is the most embarrassing instrument.
11: What'd you say, Cove?
6: Oh, dude, come on. Everybody knows that the dude that plays the piccolo gets no ass. Piccolo.
11: All right. So
6: no ass.
11: It comes down to this, round 5. It's like a game 7.
6: Wait, hold on, Camino. You know tuba players that got ass? Yeah. Dude, little guy with his little weenie flute. Get out of here with that.
11: All right. Last chance here. We'll finish by going back to the sports category.
6: Okay. Yeah.
11: Whose playing career would you rather have had? Dan Marino's, Robert Ori's, or Ken Griffey Jr.'s?
6: Oh, that's awesome.
11: Two guys who never got rings and one guy who got lots of rings as an elite role player.
6: Right, okay. Right.
11: So whose playing career would you rather have had? Dan Marino's, Robert Ori's, or Ken Griffey Jr.'s?
6: All right, I'm locked.
11: All right, everybody locked in?
6: Yeah.
11: All right, we need your answer, Ross, on the count of 3. 1, 2, 3.
13: Ken Griffey Jr.
11: He says Griffey Jr. Steve Covino, we start with you.
6: I mean, that was my initial thought, but you get into sports to be a winner, and not only did Robert Ori win for multiple teams, he was a hero on those teams when it mattered. So Big Shot Bobby was my answer because... Yeah, I think that's what it's all about. But yeah, I don't hate the Griffey answer either.
2: I mean, I don't hate any of these answers.
6: But I mean, how do you say anything but Dan Marino? Dan Marino.
2: Oh, man. Yes.
6: We're all on a different brain.
11: Ian.
3: I'm with Rich. I said Dan Marino as well.
6: It's Dan Marino, dude.
11: Ilo.
12: I'm going Ori, hallelujah.
6: Man, he and the Cron are on the brainwave. Yeah.
11: Well, I joined the two of you because I also said big shot Bob.
6: Yeah, like the dude stepped up when it mattered
11: most. Those championship parades.
6: Yeah.
11: What'd you say, Iowa Sam?
2: I don't think he can get it now, but I said big shot Bob.
11: All right.
6: That's interesting. That was a really interesting question, man. That's a good one.
11: Ross, we appreciate you listening as you drive. Thank you for listening every day to CNN.
15: No big deal. Thank you, buddy. Remember one thing everybody forgot. Ken Griffey's still winning to this day. He's been winning my whole life.
6: He's the best, nice. Man. We love him, but yeah. He's the man. I wish he would have won.
2: I mean, Dan Marino's super handsome, though.
6: Does that count?
12: Mm. With the perm?
2: Yeah, I mean, you like a perm. Thank you, my friend. We got more Cabino Rich. Let's go to Ilo right now for an update. Isaac, the Kron.
12: Why, thank you. The Kron says we got round two going on in the PGA Championship, and as our old pal, the previously unknown Maverick McNealy, who holds a one-shot lead at 5 under par overall over Alex Smalley. Today, McNealy is 4 under through 16 holes. Big controversy in the NHL, which has stripped the Vegas Golden Knights of their second-round pick in this year's draft and fined head coach John Tortorella $100,000 for not fulfilling their media obligations after winning their second-round playoff series last night in Anaheim to advance to the...
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17: Northbound I-25 has reopened, but heavy backups remain due to an earlier crash. 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Northbound I-25 between Meadows Parkway and Castle Pines Parkway has reopened, but you still have heavy backups there. 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
18: Well, a promising day for the Colorado Rockies in Pittsburgh, a chance to win 2 of 3 and finish the road trip 3-3, turned south very early when Chase Dolander had to come out of the game in the second inning with what has been described as arm tightness. So follow-ups to come in the next 24 to 48 hours, I'm sure. The Rockies went on to fall 7-2 to Pittsburgh. They're back home tonight, taking on the Arizona Diamondbacks for the first time this year. A Diamondbacks club where a couple of their star players have been struggling offensively. One who has not struggled in his new uniform is Nolan Arenado. He's off to a very solid start. And overall, Arizona's been hovering around 500. So it's a weekend set against the Diamondbacks before the Texas Rangers come to town. That's Around the Bases. Make sure you check out Groove Toyota in Englewood on Broadway. I'm Drew Goodman. Talk to you soon.
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10: The reporting recently said that the Rams head coach had gotten into a heated argument with GM Les Snead over another topic right before walking out to face reporters, and McVay was still carrying that emotion when the cameras came on. So the question, Sean McVay, if you believe this, was not upset with the Rams picking Ty Simpson. Instead, he was annoyed with his GM over a different issue. So how does that land on your end? So keeping it real here, the Rams are doing more cleanup right now than the janitorial staff at SoFi does. This is a scrub-a-dub-dub situation. You got Sean McVay, through his buddies in the

0: his media buddies, who are, they're planting the stories like, well, no, no, this was, I'm not upset with Ty Simpson. I was just annoyed with Les Snead over some mystery issue. Okay, so that makes it better. So how does all this land? I'm glad you asked. So this lands like a carefully crafted PR operation, hiding state secrets. If you need weeks of anonymous leaks to scream, everything's fine, everything is definitely not fine. Right? It's kind of like when you're around a couple, and then your buddy and his wife, and they really go out of the way. A lot of posting on social media about everything's wonderful. My experience is normally the people that post everything's great on social media and relationships are ready for divorce. That's typically how that goes.
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2: of
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2: Belly.
1: Mets rookie A.J. Ewing. I'm giving it to him because the Mets need something, Covino. And they got a little burst of excitement with this kid. He's super fast. He, you know, got on base 5 times in his rookie debut, hit a home run the next day, and the Mets are hot. And I don't know how long it's going to last because they play the Yankees today. So, I'm giving it to him. I don't care what you say.
3: He also made it to midweek major.
1: AJ Ewing.
0: AJ Ewing, huh?
1: And the best Ewing in New York since Patrick. So look at that.
0: Oh, all right. AJ Ewing.
1: Oh, who do you want to give it to?
0: is your Express Pro of the Week. Congrats. And now it's time for what we do every Friday here on the Covino and Rich Show. Weekend Hobnob.
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0: All right. Rich, Dickie Doodleboy, I'm going to kick it off because we already mentioned it a few times. I don't think enough people are talking about it. Gina Carano, Ronda Rousey, fighting this weekend, and it's on Netflix. So like Rich said before, what's the excuse? Invite some people over and watch two legends finally go at it and see if Ronda Rousey can still pull off that armbar. We'll see what goes down. Plus, Ngannou's on that card. Nate Diaz is on that card. It's a pretty solid card. Check it out. So definitely watching some fights over the weekend.
1: Fighting!
0: And Rich, I'm here with the Fam Bam, you know, on the East Coast. I like to watch a good movie now and again, and I could just see my dad enjoying Bob Odenkirk in Nobody, and maybe I'll watch Nobody 2, which is finally available. I know it's 2025, but I just got on that, and I've never seen it, and people keep telling me I need to watch it because it's badass, so I'm going to be watching that. Also, Overpromised 139 is available. That's our bonus pod. We talked about sports superstitions because there was a lot of talk about that this week. Aliens, athletes that look like aliens, and who might be ass. And you already said it, man.

0: Yankees, Mets, and one more if I got time.
1: Oh, please do. Yeah.
0: Punisher one last kill. John Bernthal on Disney Plus, The Punisher, if you like that. If I have time, I'll check that out.
1: Sweet. Hey, on Apple TV, there's a show that's getting some buzz called Widow's Bay. It's got some laughs, but it's apparently also like dramatic and scary. So Widow's Bay is a brand new show on Netflix. Dutton Ranch, not my style, but I know there's a ton of Yellowstone fans. Dutton Ranch, is on Paramount Plus season one.
0: Yeah, I see a lot of buzz about it.
1: And on Netflix is some new crime documentaries. And, you know that you've probably seen the logo Black Phone. It's a horror movie, like a cheesy, like.
2: Yes.
1: Black Phone 2 is out this weekend on Netflix. So if you're into horror, you got that. But again, you got two game sixes tonight in the NBA. And I anticipated game 7 with Cleveland and Detroit on Sunday. So that'll be great Sunday.
2: So you think Detroit's going to bounce back here?
1: I do. But I think San Antonio wraps it up tonight. Sorry, Scott and all the Minnesota fans. I think San Antonio gets it done tonight. What do you got, Danny G?
2: Tomorrow, NHL playoff action, game 6, the Sabres at the Montreal Canadiens. Montreal has a 3-2 lead, so another game 6 in the works here, but on the hockey side of things.
1: Mets Yankees, by the way, this weekend.
2: Ooh, yeah, and Dodgers at the Angels freeway series this weekend.
1: Who are the Mets facing tonight? Schlittler, your boy. Is he backed in form or what, Covino?
0: I think he's one of the most solid starters the Yankees got. You know, we got Will Warren and Rodon's not full speed and Max Fried is on the IL, so Schlittler's the guy we're counting on, yeah?
1: Yeah, and I just want to remind people that in the theater, nothing really crazy. Next weekend is when they're expecting big things with Mandalorian and Grogu. That's next weekend in theaters. This weekend, still, like, Devil Wears Prada 2. They're saying it's probably going to be number one. So enjoy your weekend. Appreciate you guys. Some good playoff basketball and hockey, so we'll see you guys back here and enjoy some of those scheduled releases if you haven't seen them.
2: Yeah, Covino, you gotta catch up on those, Covino.
0: You know what? I will. When I'm doing the bowl scroll later on.
1: All right, perfect. Arrivederci, baby.
0: We'll see you in the promised land. Have a great weekend.
1: Goodbye.
0: Go Yankees! We
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4: Every sports season is built on preparation. Investing deserves the same approach. 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
11: Let's go!
12: You must have been busy.
13: But The Odd Couple with Rob Parker and Calvin Washington.
14: We're breaking this down.
15: Every day I'm shuffling.
16: Is the NFL is telling people that they want to open up their contracts that they negotiated already. Tell them you better re-up at more money now, even though they already have a number that they've agreed to. No. Let's just rip that up and you pay more now. Otherwise, you'll have to pay more later and you might not get it. They're trying to strong arm people into breaking the contracts that they signed because they want more money now.
17: And I've said that, you know, I use that equation when we talk about who's going to be the first MLB team or what NFL team is going to say no to a quarterback that's quote unquote next up. You know how they just, oh yeah, he's not even the greatest, but he's next up. So I guess I got to break the $58, $60 million with him because he's next up, or MLB. I want 700 players just because I'm up next. And I always feel like at some point teams are going to be like, nah, man, I got $550 million for you. That's all I can give you. I'm not giving you $750 just because you're next up. And truth be told, you're not even better than the last guy who just got that. And I say that to say Netflix is in an interesting position because I feel like Netflix is NFL in the NFL. They're scarcitying the NFL. They're saying, no, I actually would rather cherry pick the week, cherry pick the game, give me my five or six or whatever it is, and I can have the game, and my thing can still feel like a moment, a marquee game, like a, ooh, this big Netflix moment. And that's kind of what they're doing with sports. They're like, they're dabbling their foot in the sports, right? They haven't fully committed where they're having like full on slates of things. They cherry pick a fight. We'll do this fight. We'll do this, Jake Paul thing. We'll do this.
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11: It's a popularity contest designed to separate the watchables from the unwatchables. 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Zero primetime games. And this is inconceivable. If you're of a certain age and you recall the glory days of the Raiders and the Dolphins, that we have now reached rock bottom after all these years of product that was covered in feces. 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

0: Here's what you need to know.
1: They're just winding down round two at the PGA Championship outside Philadelphia. Maverick McNealy is tied for the lead with fellow American Alex Smalley missing the cut. Bryson DeChambeau at 7 over par. Second quarter of the NBA playoff game at Cleveland. Detroit in the lead despite poor shooting early. They're at 52% from the floor in the first half and leading at Cleveland 41-29, trying to force a game seven, which would be Sunday in Detroit. Later tonight, San Antonio leading 3-2, plays at Minnesota. 4 WNBA games tonight. There's a UFL spring football game about to start on Fox TV. A reminder, NASCAR is on FS1 again this Sunday. The Dodgers have one of the late games tonight at the Angels, but Dodger pitcher Blake Snell has been scratched with an elbow injury. The team says it is confident he'll return this year. No decision yet on surgery or not. I'm Steve DeSager.
0: One guy is happily divorced. One guy is happily married. One guy gets called daddy by his three beautiful daughters. One guy gets called daddy after a credit card approval. One guy won a state high school basketball championship. One guy only covered a state high school basketball championship. One guy's been inducted into 3 halls of fame. One guy has only mopped a hall. Does this seem weird to anybody else?
2: Hey, I heard that.
0: Can this sports writer and this sports fan share a radio show without driving each other crazy? 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Sitting in for Kelvin Washington, here's Rob Parker.
3: Hour number two.
0: Number two.
3: On a funky flashback Friday, Rob Parker. Woo! Kerry Rhodes, the all-pro safety, filling in for Kelvin Washington. And be sure to check us out on YouTube. You could look right now. Kerry has on a fashionable jacket there. I don't know, is it chilly there in LA? What's going on?
4: Yeah, it's a little chilly outside, but also I turned the studio aircon really, really low.
3: Okay.
4: So yeah, I'm here vibing out right now.
3: That's a very, very nice jacket. Good looking.
4: Thank you, Rob. Appreciate it.
3: No doubt. And just search us. If you want to see his jacket or see us do the show, just go to Odd Couple FSR on YouTube and hit subscribe button.